0: parking lot and then punched through three rings of the Pentagon. DC Fire fights a lot of interior fires, which is where this fire was. And a lot of it was concrete, which was coated with jet fuel. And that's the astonishing thing to see, is see concrete on fire. No one has seen a fire of that magnitude or disaster like that in the history of our region.
1: And in terms of the first responders, this is so different from what any fire department would ever handle, because you have a fire and you have a response, you get it done, and then you go home. But with this, it was just day after day after day. It was just so different from that.
0: It was the fact that there was a plane crash, the fact that the military was involved and helpful on the initial response. That was an astonishing dynamic.
1: You know, what's weird looking back is just how much our culture has changed. If something were to happen like this today, everybody would instantaneously know what was going on because social media. Right. It would be on your phone. You'd look down and you would see exactly what was going on. In the immediate response to the attacks of 9/11, there was so much uncertainty. So what was it like being there for the first responders who didn't even necessarily know all the information?
0: Our department was leery about putting more individuals in harm's way. They didn't know what they were getting into. None of us did. What you remember are the unspoken things going on in everybody's eyes who'd never seen a fire of this magnitude or disaster of this magnitude, was this unspoken, holy shit, can you believe this? It seemed like we were on the set of a movie. None of us knew what was going on until we started getting reports.
2: And Alan, you were in the area at the time. You actually saw the plane and you were putting the pieces together in real time yourself.
0: I had seen the plane on its way to the Pentagon. So I'm driving up 295 that morning and I look over to my left and there's a plane about 100 yards off the water. And I'm thinking to myself, oh, there's something wrong with this plane and he's going to set it down at the Potomac. Everyone's looking. You can see everyone's like, oh my goodness, what's going on here? I get off at the South Capitol Street exit. I'm listening to the radio and I hear a security analyst come on and say, oh, security's tight all over the country because they're afraid it's going to happen again and we're missing two planes. As I'm sitting there, sitting in traffic now, just multiple plumes of black smoke start to rise. I could tell the plane was down.
1: And that really just brings home what we were talking about earlier about no social media, no real-time information like we have now. You know from the news that there's been an attack in New York City, and then all of a sudden you see a huge plume of black smoke in Washington, D.C., the nation's capital. It must have just been such a horrible feeling to see that smoke without even knowing all the details. You just know that something horrible has happened.
0: Without question. I didn't hear an explosion or anything. I just saw the smoke. It's the feeling of just not being in control anymore. It's a feeling of wanting to do something useful and just watching all this unfold. Just an overwhelming set of circumstances.
2: That's Alan Etter, now a journalist here at WTOP. At the time of the 9/11 attacks, he was the spokesman for DC Fire and EMS.
1: Commemorations were held around the country today, including at the Flight 93 National Memorial near Shanksville, Pennsylvania. Flight 93 was headed toward D.C., but passengers and crew fought back against the hijackers. The plane ultimately crashed, preventing another attack. CBS News correspondent Nicole Skanga.
3: Passengers and crew members aboard Flight 93 were deliberating on the plane whether or not to try to fight back against the hijackers, and as we know, conjured the moral courage to make that impossible choice. A lot of people might remember the words of Todd Beamer. He was a 32-year-old from Cranberry, New Jersey, who had been speaking on the airphone with the operator, who said a prayer out loud with her and then turned to the passengers around him and said, okay, you guys ready? Let's roll. But there were so many others, and we've been able to decipher from those 37 calls that were made on board, who informed loved ones of their plans to attack the cockpit. C.C. Ross Lyles, a 33-year-old former police detective turned flight attendant who called her husband and said, tell the boys I love them. It's happening now. Thomas Burnett, a 38-year-old from Bloomington, Minnesota, who told his wife that they had decided to board the plane, that they were not going to wait on authorities. He said, quote, it's up to us. I think we can do it. This field is just an 18-minute flight time from Washington, D.C., and the intended target that investigators believe was the United States Capitol. Shanksville is also the site of the only recovered voice recorder. It gave investigators a lot of insights into what was happening. And evidence found here also helped the FBI trace the financing of the attacks back to Al-Qaeda.
1: That's CBS News correspondent Nicole Skanga.
4: Never forget.
5: American 11, Boston. He will not respond to me.
6: Flight 11 from Boston to Los Angeles was hijacked.
4: September 11th, 2001.
7: The plane has crashed into the World Trade Center.
8: We have a hijack. We have some problems.
9: 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A second plane now has crashed.
10: The scene is horrific. One of the two towers literally collapsed.
11: The World Trade Center is no more.
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4: WTOP remembers the civilians and first responders we lost on 9/11, their families, and the brave men and women who fought to make our country safe for the last 25 years.
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1: WTOP traffic and weather. Dante Vermey is in the traffic center.
15: I-95 going southbound. Just had a tow truck arrive on the scene near Franconia. The longstanding crash was there. Help move some vehicles out of the way. They're in the last moments of cleaning up the remnants of that crash. Traffic has been minimally impeded as you make your way southbound. It is slow and heavy across the Occoquan going through Dale City. But after that, you're in good shape. Northbound I-95 looks good towards the Springfield Interchange. Still dealing with some delays on the outer loop on 495 as you make your way towards the Woodrow Wilson Bridge. They have minimized more towards Telegraph Road now, but it is still slow and heavy through that stretch as you make your way into Maryland. On the Maryland side of things, the Beltway is running in pretty good shape. A little bit of a slowdown on the S's near Bethesda on the inner loop. After the 270 spur, 270 is running without incident going through Gaithersburg towards Frederick. The ICC is looking in good shape, and if you're making your way out on 50 towards the Bay Bridge, you're running without incident. Selling your car? 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I'm Dante Vermey, your next traffic report in about 10 minutes.
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0: to the forecast and 7 News Chief Meteorologist Veronica Johnson.
1: Expect a few showers down south of I-95, Fredericksburg and southern Maryland for the evening and tonight. Our temperatures this evening will be around 70 to 76 degrees and then about 68 to 71 degrees tonight. For Saturday, we'll have high temperatures, 80 to 84 degrees, but with mostly cloudy skies, some scattered showers, and even some thunderstorms. Strongest storms out in western Maryland, but heavy rain for Saturday night into Sunday morning. I'm 7 News Chief Meteorologist Veronica Johnson in the Storm Alert Weather Center.
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0: It's 8:12. Good evening. I'm Nick Iannelli. Thanks for being with us.
4: 9/11, 25 years later, I'm Sherry Preston. At the Pentagon, a bell tolling to mark the moment United Airlines Flight 77 flew into the building. President Trump commemorating the day there.
5: In 25 years, a generation has passed since the terror attacks of September 11th, 2001. Yet time has not dimmed the honor of that day when our country came face to face with true evil.
4: In New York City, the names of those killed in the attack on the Twin Towers read aloud.
6: Jesus Neftali Cabezas.
7: Lillian Caceres.
4: Also a ceremony taking place in Shanksville, Pennsylvania, where United Flight 93 crashed into a field. Those on board who lost their lives are being remembered for their willingness to protect those they would never know. This is ABC News.
0: The stories of heroes that day, including police, firefighters, and military members who responded to crash sites, continue to be shared on this day. WTOP's Kate Ryan has the story of a local firefighter who had a major task at the Pentagon.
8: 25 years after 9/11.
9: Many of us still have dreams.
8: But what then Arlington County Fire Captain Robert Gray recalls is the nightmarish scene at the Pentagon where his job would be to put out fires and shore up the building. It was an assignment that lasted weeks.
9: You have to do it bit by bit to make sure that our teams didn't lose their lives or be severely injured by a second collapse.
8: Now retired, Gray wrote a book about his experience shoring up ourselves, an inspiring story of never giving up. While the memories are difficult, Gray says, the day can never be forgotten.
9: Because it changed not only the U.S., it changed the world. It's a singular incident against our country.
8: Kate Ryan, WTOP News.
0: A piece of steel from the World Trade Center site is now being displayed at the D.C. Fire and EMS Training Academy. WTOP's Kyle Cooper was on hand for that dedication ceremony today.
10: This steel survived one of the darkest days in American history. Today it stands where generations of D.C. Fire and EMS members will begin and continue their training.
11: D.C. Assistant Fire Chief Tony Kelleher.
10: May they look at it and remember those who we lost. May they honor those who answered the call. And may it remind every one of us of the responsibility we carry forward.
11: The surviving steel piece is about 3 feet tall and 18 inches wide. It's fastened to a base that resembles the Twin Towers. The steel also carries the inscription, WTC 9/11, Never Forget. International Association of Firefighters Local 36 President Dave Hoagland.
12: This piece of steel represents that tragedy and our commitment to persevere and continue our service in the District of Columbia.
11: The steel was given to the training academy by the Tunnel to Towers Foundation. In Southwest, Kyle Cooper, WTOP News.
0: To Prince George's County, where those who died on 9/11 were remembered today, WTOP's John Doman has that from Bowie.
13: There was lots of reflection, but Prince George's County Councilmember Jolene Ivey also made sure to remember the 24 county residents who died in the attacks.
14: I'm just going to take a moment to read their names.
13: It would take her more than a full minute.
14: Carolyn Hellman from Fort Washington, Sheila Hine, University Park.
13: Those who spoke Jimmy did Irish so Floyd, underneath a giant Florida, American flag held Wendy up by Kevin, two ladder Temple trucks Heights, from the county fire department.
14: Gerard P. Moran,
13: after the ceremony here, Marlboro, many took part in a Odessa silent B. commemorative Morris, walk Marlboro, around Allen Pond.
14: Joseph Piscior Jr., Landover.
13: In Bowie.
14: Cecilia Richard, Fort Washington.
13: John Doman, WTOP
14: Russell,
13: News.
14: Oxon Hill. Antoinette Sherman, Forest Heights.
0: A unit from Arlington's Fire Station 5 was first to reach the Pentagon after the attack. Today, the anniversary ceremony returned to that same firehouse. WTOP's Jimmy Alexander.
15: This was the saddest day in American history. Sadder than our assassinations, sadder than D-Day, Antietam, even Pearl Harbor.
16: U.S. Congressman Don Beyer, whose district includes Arlington.
15: Because these are the deaths of 3,000 innocents, men and women who are going to work, not to war.
17: 9/11 was a national tragedy and a day of unimaginable horror.
16: Virginia Governor Abigail Spanberger.
17: But it is also a day that motivated millions of Americans and people the world over
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0: When you stand back, how do you view the 9/11 attacks?
18: A new poll finds that the September 11th, 2001 attacks are still among the most significant historical events in many Americans' lives. About half of U.S. adults consider what happened that day to be one of the most pivotal events they've lived through 25 years later. Even with other recent events such as the 2008 financial crisis, the COVID pandemic, and presidential elections, 9/11 stands out for its lasting impact. About two-thirds say it affected the country a great deal or quite a bit, while the vast majority of Americans remember where they were when they heard the news about the attacks. Only about 1 in 10 plan to commemorate Friday's anniversary. I'm Lisa Dwyer.
0: It's 818, WTOP traffic and weather. Over to Dante Vermey in the traffic center.
19: In Virginia, still dealing with the road closure on Braddock Road. Now it's just eastbound, closed at Twin Brook Road. The power lines coming down, they needed to be de-energized. Eastbound is still closed, but westbound, you are going by just fine. It'll be under police direction for a while as they try to work the power lines back up. Elsewhere in Virginia, 495 is running in pretty good shape. Delays are minimal all around. A little bit of a slowdown as you approach the Woodrow Wilson Bridge. 95 dealing with a slowdown as you make your way across the Occoquan. 66 is in good shape inside and outside of the Beltway. And in Montgomery County, 270 is running well through Rockville and Gaithersburg all the way out to 70 in Frederick. 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I'm Dante Vermey, your next traffic report in about 10 minutes.
0: Over to the forecast now and 7 News Chief Meteorologist Veronica Johnson.
1: Rain this morning and mostly cloudy skies today, and we've got more rain and cloud cover in the forecast for the weekend with even higher temperatures and higher humidity by Sunday. Now this evening we do have mostly cloudy conditions out there, some showers very spotty south of I-66, and southern Maryland tonight could also see a few showers. Temperatures tonight and first thing Saturday will be anywhere between 68 and 71 degrees. Saturday afternoon, 80 to 84 degrees with scattered showers for the afternoon and some isolated stronger thunderstorms. And it's heavy rain in pockets for Saturday night going into the early morning hours on Sunday. So Sunday right now, you've got morning rain chances and clouds and afternoon sunshine. We'll have high temperatures in the lower 80s on Saturday, just shy of 90 degrees for Sunday. Next week, Monday, Tuesday, delightful. In fact, Tuesday morning could have our lowest temperature in 104 days. I'm 7 News Chief Meteorologist Veronica Johnson in the Storm Alert Weather Center.
0: Looking at the temperatures right now, they are in the low 70s, 73 degrees in Lanham, 74 in Arlington. We have 74 degrees outside WTOP studios. 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Now to a ceremony in D.C. to honor the lives of a teacher and student who were victims of the attack on the Pentagon on September 11th, 2001. WTOP's Jose Omana has that story from the University of the District of Columbia.
20: This was a project of love.
21: That's Juanita Gray for the University of the District of Columbia.
20: the institution unveiled a new plaque to honor teacher Sarah Clark and student Asia Khatum, both of whom were killed in the September 11th attacks. Both attended the former Bertie Bacchus Middle School that now houses UDC Community College. Council member Zachary Parker.
21: I think today's memorial is fitting and will serve as a continuous marker for the generations to come.
20: Kathy Reed was once a student for Ms. Clark in the sixth grade. Now she hopes that the memorial can carry on her favorite teacher's memory on for generations.
22: I don't want her memory to end with the flight number. I want to remember the woman, the teacher who made a child feel heard and understood.
20: In Northeast D.C., Jose Omana, WTOP News.
0: A Virginia congressman is urging passage of a bill to provide assistance to those who kept working at the Pentagon after it was attacked on 9/11. Many continue to experience health issues 25 years after. WTOP's Mitchell Miller has more on that today on The Hill.
23: Virginia Congressman Suha Subramaniam is a co-sponsor of the legislation.
24: So many service members gravely reported for duty the next day and in the process exposed themselves to harmful toxins.
23: The bill is named after one of his Northern Virginia constituents, Susan Lucas. She was one of those who went right back to work at the Pentagon, even though parts of it were still smoldering after the attack.
25: Tears were already streaming down my face, not from crying, but from the toxins were just, they burned your eyes.
23: Lucas has several health issues, including scarred lungs. The legislation seeks to help people like Lucas, making them eligible for medical treatment and disability compensation that's eluded them for decades. On Capitol Hill, Mitchell Miller, WTOP News.
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0: 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All right, we got Rob Woodfork here. What's going on, Rob?
2: Well, I'll tell you what's going on. Talking tennis, and it's back and forth we go at the U.S.
0: Open.
2: That
0: is how it goes at tennis, goes back and forth.
2: Yeah, you see what I did there.
0: Yeah.
2: Yeah.
0: You have to strain your neck sometimes going back and forth.
2: You do.
0: You watch it enough.
2: Yeah. So you have to rest it in advance. But local product Francis Tiafo and Ben Shelton, even 4-4 in the opening set of their historic match at Arthur Ashe Stadium, the first semifinal between two black men who happen to be dueling to get to a Grand Slam final and potentially end a 23-year drought, title drought for American men on Sunday. And that last hurdle won't be easy for whoever gets there, because the number one seed, Alexander Zverev, is on a heater. He's now in his third Grand Slam final of 2026 after a tough straight sets victory over Karen Khachanov earlier today. The Nationals on the board thanks to a James Wood RBI single in the fourth inning. It's 1-1 with the LA Angels now in the sixth. Cade Cavalli tossing another gem. 9 strikeouts in 6 innings of 2-hit, 1-run ball. That one run, by the way, coming off the bat of Mike Trout. He belted one into the stands over 400 feet. The Orioles leading 6-1 in Toronto in the fourth inning of what is a big series for them north of the border, relevant to the AL wildcard race. And season defined by injuries in 2025 for the Commanders. They're entering 2026 relatively healthy as they kick off in Philadelphia with all 53 available to play. Everybody practiced this week. So we'll see if the element of surprise, remember, two new coordinators, we'll see if the element of surprise plays in Washington's favor. In college football, Virginia just hit halftime 28-3. They lead Norfolk State, as they're actually about to kick off the third quarter down in Charlottesville. Rob Woodfork, WTOP Sports.
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0: Traffic and weather on WTOP to the traffic center now, and Dante Vermey.
19: The top traffic incidents we're following involve volume delays outbound DC at 295 near Pennsylvania Avenue. It is slow and heavy, and your usual trouble spot on I-95 going south across the Occoquan. Little bit of delay as you make your way through Potomac, Mills, and Dale City. Once you get past the Occoquan, you are in good shape. 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I'm Dante Verma, your next traffic report in about 10 minutes.
0: Cloudy and more humid tonight, lows around 70 degrees. Tomorrow, still cloudy with scattered showers and storms later in the day, highs in the low 80s.
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0: Good evening. I'm Nick Ionelli. Juan Herrera is our producer.
7: 9/11, 25 years later, I'm Chuck Sievertson at the Pentagon. where 184 people were killed in that attack. Their names were read. The top military officer, Joint Chiefs Chair, General Dan Crane, remembering.
8: Ordinary Americans answering the call to serve, but giving us the gift of a perfect, selfless example.
7: Condoleezza Rice was the National Security Advisor at the time.
9: September 11 tested us, but it did not break us. As we meet the many challenges ahead, may the memory of our response to that searing experience bring hope for our future as a country and as a people.
7: In New York's annual ceremony,
10: Gerard P. Dewan, Sula Manali,
7: names of those killed being read. This is ABC News.
0: In New York, a team at the medical examiner's office is still identifying those killed all these years later. ABC News correspondent Aaron Katursky spoke with that team.
11: 25 years after the September 11th attacks, New York City is still working to formally identify all of the nearly 3,000 people killed at the World Trade Center. Painstaking work that is the unyielding mission of the city's Office of the Chief Medical Examiner.
12: The World Trade Center was, as you know, the largest mass murder in the history of the United States, and it represents also the most complex forensic identification effort in our history.
13: Dr. Jason Graham is the Chief Medical Examiner in New York City.
11: Many of the deceased could not be identified then because the technology did not exist.
12: We are pushing the envelope from the standpoint of forensic science and have developed techniques internally at our office that have come to bear on the forensic identification efforts for 9/11.
14: I don't think people realize 9/11 has pushed DNA technology that's put to use to solve other criminal cases way forward from where it was 25 years ago.
12: World Trade Center identifications work has really driven forensic science forward in many ways.
11: And now, a quarter century later, there is a new identification. And for the first time, the medical examiner's office and the NYPD have identified a 9/11 victim using genetic genealogy, combining DNA testing with family trees.
14: Could not have imagined this 25 years ago.
15: No. The technology really wasn't there, and it's growing every day.
16: It's amazing when we get a possible new ID, and then when we are able to confirm it and know that now another family is going to have that information. Having one positive confirmation means it's possible for more families going forward.
13: Dr. Jennifer Odian at the Medical Examiner's Office and Detective Gregory Paduano at the NYPD worked together on this new discovery. We were invited into the lab at the Medical Examiner's Office where criminalist Quinn Embry is constantly working on 9/11 remains.
14: Does it ever weigh on you that this is from September 11th?
17: It's important for us to remind ourselves just how important what we're working on is.
18: We are very conscious of the gravity of what we're working with.
11: Just last month, that new identification, an adult female, her family declined to come forward. 40% of 9/11 victims, nearly 1,100 people, remain officially unidentified. The medical examiner's office will never stop trying. It's part of a solemn pledge the medical examiner's office made to identify as many World Trade Center victims as possible.
12: It's, I think, surprising to many that the work has continued for this long and goes on to this day. And having the ability to provide an answer to a family, despite the passage of nearly 25 years, gives closure that they've waited for decades. And their response is uniformly deep gratitude. And that closure is very important despite the passage of time.
13: Aaron Katursky, ABC News, New York.
2: I'm John Doman. For those who responded to the different attack sites, the physical toll came years after the mental and psychological trauma. Dozens of people have developed cancer they couldn't recover from.
32: You know, I was in charge of assigning people to go into the building and conduct the search and recovery.
2: John Adams is a retired agent from the Washington field office. He said he realized in 2008 that more lives could be lost when his friend Bob Roth passed away from cancer linked to his time at the Pentagon after 9/11.
33: 2 or 3 years later, 15 or 20 years later, you learn that because of your dedication, because of showing up and doing the amazing job, that you're diagnosed with an illness that is going to kill you.
2: Darren Cox is the assistant director in charge of the Washington field office. Agents past and present know the death toll will only continue to rise.
32: Me personally, I was diagnosed with cancer 3 years ago, stage 4 cancer.
2: Adams was able to beat that. Today, he's cancer free.
32: There's other my colleagues that are in various stages of treatment that are dealing with cancers that don't have such a good type of treatment.
1: At the National Law Enforcement Officers Memorial, John Dome in WTOP News.
3: I'm Mike Murillo.
20: David King was an Army major working inside the Pentagon when Flight 77 struck the building.
21: Boom, the whole place burst into flames.
20: King says filing safes and a support column shielded him from the initial blast.
21: At first, I thought it was a truck bomb. Then I realized when I smelled the jet fuel what it was. And I ran over to get to my sergeant and never saw her.
20: And that's when he realized he needed to get out.
21: My pants had started melting to me.
20: The wall behind him had been blown open, giving him an escape path.
21: So I went through that hole. Yeah, I knew all this was on fire. I didn't know it was on the other side.
20: King was taken to MedStar Washington Hospital Center with burns over 22% of his body and spent about 5 weeks recovering.
21: The nurses were just dynamite. The doctor was right there on top of me.
20: As the anniversary approaches, King says he continues to honor the people who died that day. He does that with a visit to Arlington National Cemetery, where the sergeant he couldn't find is buried.
21: She's buried over there in that 9/11 section, so I always go and see her grave.
20: In Bethesda, Mike Murillo, WTOP News.
22: I'm JJ Green. On September 11th, the threat came from the sky. Alan Etter was spokesman for DC Fire and EMS, a colleague now at WTOP. He remembers the uncertainty.
23: Constantly looking up, see if there's another plane.
22: Hans Jacob Schindler was the German government's lead analyst on Al-Qaeda when he got a strange message that day.
24: We fully expect Al-Qaeda to try to attack the U.S. homeland.
22: That warning just before the attacks. Now, he says, America's in a better place.
24: No other terror group has really tried in the last couple of years to pull something like that off.
22: But terrorism has evolved. ISIS can now radicalize and guide individuals online. And recently, FBI Albany special agent in charge, Craig Tamaroli, said they stopped an alleged ISIS-inspired plot against the New York State Capitol.
25: Make no mistake about it, Miss Bowie's alleged plot was serious, it was dangerous, and thanks to the partnerships on the FBI's Joint Terrorism Task Force, it was foiled.
22: America's better prepared than it was 25 years ago, but so are the terrorists. G.J. Green, WTOP News.
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2: Traffic and weather on WTOP. Dante Vermes in the traffic center.
3: The Beltway running in pretty good shape all around the district. No major incidents to report. Any traffic or delays you run into will be very minimal and very short. A few construction zones taking place on the inner loop just past 185 in Chevy Chase. 270 is running well. No incidents to report as you make your way through Rockville and Gaithersburg. 66 looks good inside and outside of the Beltway. Dulles Toll Road is running without incident towards IAD. I-95, minimal slowdown across the Occoquan through Lorton as you make your way southbound. Springfield Interchange is looking in good shape as you make your way through Temple and Oxon Hills on 495. You're looking good towards 50 as you make your way out to the Bay Bridge. It is a good trip here on this Friday night. 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I'm Dante Verme, your next traffic report in about 10 minutes.
2: Over to the forecast and 7 News Chief Meteorologist Veronica Johnson. She's at the P.J. 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
4: This evening, expect mostly cloudy skies to continue with a few showers south of I-66. Temperatures about 70 to 76 degrees. You're cloudy tonight. Some scattered showers for southern Maryland. We'll be waking up to about 68 to 71 degrees and what looks like mainly dry conditions. And then mostly cloudy for Saturday itself. Some scattered showers and isolated thunderstorms. Strongest storms in western Maryland. Heaviest rain Saturday night. I'm 7 News Chief Meteorologist Veronica Johnson in the Storm Alert Weather Center.
2: 74 degrees in the nation's capital. Money News now with John Wardock.
5: Pulte is one of the largest home builders in the country, and the company wants to tear down a vacant building in North Bethesda and put up a new residential building there. The Washington Business Journal says the new project would have more than 100 condos and townhomes. A new report finds consumer prices still elevated, so Wall Street's now betting the Federal Reserve will hike interest rates next week and try to tame inflation. The major stock averages enjoyed 1% gains on Friday. A drop in oil prices, the first in more than a week, also helping. And at the closing bell Friday, the Dow Jones Industrial Average up 509 points. The S&P 500 added 65, and the NASDAQ was up 251 points. John Wardock, WTOP News.
2: Good evening, I'm Nick Iannelli. Thanks for being with us. Tonight, we pause to remember the terrorist attacks of September 11th, 2001, as thousands were killed in New York, the Pentagon, and in a field near Shanksville, Pennsylvania.
6: The U.S. commemorates the 25th anniversary of the 9/11 attacks that left nearly 3,000 people dead and the nation shaken. On Friday, President Trump was at a ceremony at the Pentagon. Former Presidents George W. Bush, Bill Clinton, Barack Obama, and Joe Biden, and current Vice President J.D. Vance were at Ground Zero in New York, where victims' family members read aloud the long list of names. Other officials were at the Flight 93 National Memorial in Shanksville. I'm Julie Walker.
2: ABC News correspondent Aaron Katursky retraces the events of 9/11 as they unfolded.
7: On September 11, 2001, 19 hijackers boarded four separate flights, American Airlines Flight 11 and United Airlines Flight 175 departing Boston, American Airlines Flight 77 departing Washington, D.C., and United Airlines Flight 93 departing Newark. All four were bound for California, ensuring each would be loaded with a large amount of fuel.
8: American 11, if you hear Boston Center, recontact Boston Center on 127.82. That's American 11, 127.82.
7: The chaos in the air began 20 minutes after takeoff. American Flight 11 was hijacked.
9: The flight attendant is advising our reps that the pilot, everyone's been stabbed.
7: Flight attendant Betty Ong called to report that something wasn't right.
10: The cockpit's not answering. Somebody's stabbed in business class. And I think there's mace that we can't breathe. I don't know. I think we're getting hijacked.
7: 5 minutes later, a hijacker meant to make an announcement to those on the plane, but hit the wrong button, keying his mic to ground control.
8: Is that American 11 trying to call?
11: We have some planes. Just stay quiet and you'll be okay. We're returning to the airport.
8: And who's

0: trying to call me here?
1: American 11, are you trying to call?
2: Nobody moves. Everything will be okay. If you try to make any moves, you'll danger yourself and the airplane. Just stay quiet.
3: The next 2 hours changed the world as we know it.
4: We have another missing airplane. There were airplanes that were starting to fly around in the sky that weren't talking to anybody.
3: At the time, Frank Hatfield managed air traffic control for the FAA in New York.
4: So you're missing more airplanes. That tells you right away, this is no coincidence, not major air carriers. You don't lose major air carriers in the sky.
3: At the National Security Council, Roger Cressy began to worry.
5: At the time, we thought there might have been as many as 11 planes hijacked.
6: He turned his transponder off, so we don't have a definitive altitude for him. We're just going by, they seem to think that they have him on a primary radar, they seem to think that he is descending.
3: The first target, the North Tower of the World Trade Center.
7: World Trade Center number one. Okay, what's going on? Okay, she said a passenger airplane hit the World Trade Center above the 85 floor, 85th floor.
8: An airplane on the plane hit the building?
7: Right. World Trade Center.
9: We just had a plane crash into upper floor of the World Trade Center, transmit a second alarm, and start relocating companies into the area.
10: Anybody know what that smoke is in lower Manhattan?
11: I'm sorry, say again?
10: A lot of smoke in lower Manhattan.
11: A lot of smoke and lower in Manhattan?
10: Out of the top of the World Trade Center building, a major fire.
3: 17 minutes later.
12: You have a second plane into the other tower, the tower of the Trade Center, major fire.
3: Plane number two crashed into the South Tower.
13: Oh, my God.
3: This is how Good Morning America described it.
14: That looks like a second plane.
13: I did not see a plane go in. That just exploded.
14: We just saw another plane coming in from the side.
15: This is Gopher 06. It looks like that aircraft crashed into the Pentagon, sir.
3: The third plane struck the Pentagon at 9:37. By then, passengers aboard United 93 knew what was going on. There were more than three dozen calls from the plane after it was hijacked.
16: United 93, understand, have a bomb on board. Go ahead.
3: A group of passengers stormed the cockpit to take control of the plane before it hit its intended target in Washington.
17: United 93, have you got information on that yet?
18: Yeah, he's down.
17: He's down?
18: Yes.
17: When did he land? Because we have confirmation.
18: He did not land.
3: Flight 93 ended in a field in Pennsylvania.
19: Police chief, they're advising the plane went down in the Shanksville area.
3: Back in New York, amid the chaos outside. Firefighters climbed a World Trade Center stairwell to reach those trapped.
20: What floor are you on, Scotty?
19: 54.
20: All right, keep making your way up. We're behind you.
3: Firefighters kept climbing up to try and save others. When the Twin Towers of the World Trade Center came down, 343 members of the FDNY were killed. So were 37 Port Authority police officers and 23 NYPD officers. Their memories are alive 25 years later. So are those of the hundreds of other first responders who died the last quarter century of illnesses related to their service on 9/11. Aaron Katursky, ABC News, New York.
21: Never forget.
22: One of the firemen from Rescue 1 looked up and said, we may not live through today.
23: I'm on the 100th floor of the World Trade Center with 30 people in the
24: building. They had a lot of emergency workers around the building. And, of course, everybody's hoping that these people were able to get out of there.
21: September 11th, 2001.
22: We took the time to shake each other's hands and wish each other good luck. And it's great knowing you. And of all those guys I was surrounded by, I'm the only one that's alive. They all died.
25: They went up and put themselves back in harm's way just to save other people. They were true heroes.
21: WTOP remembers the civilians and first responders we lost on 9/11, their families, and the brave men and women who fought to make our country safe for the last 25 years.
26: Good evening. It's 8:48. WTOP traffic and weather to the traffic center in Dante Vermeij.
27: New crash in D.C. on I-295 southbound near the Overlook Avenue in Blue Plains. We're still waiting for response to get on scene, so proceed definitely with caution as delays are starting to back up towards Malcolm X Boulevard as you make your way towards the Beltway. The Beltway itself is in very good shape. No incidents to report. Any delays you'll run into will be minimal. I-95 and the Springfield Interchange is running without incidents. Southbound Got a little delay across the Occoquan, a little bit less than usual we see here on a Friday, but it is moving at a pretty good clip. 66 looks good inside and outside of the Beltway, and you are in good shape in Maryland. 270 going northbound towards Frederick. 355 is running well. I-95 between the two beltways looks good. Baltimore-Washington Parkway is running without incident, and we're in pretty good shape around D.C. here on this Friday evening. 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I'm Dante Verme, your next traffic report in about 10 minutes.
26: Over to 7 News, Chief Meteorologist Veronica Johnson.
0: Expect a few showers down south of I-95, Fredericksburg in southern Maryland for the evening and tonight. Our temperatures this evening will be around 70 to 76 degrees, and then about 68 to 71 degrees tonight. For Saturday, we'll have high temperatures, 80 to 84 degrees, but with mostly cloudy skies, some scattered showers, and even some thunderstorms. Strongest storms out in western Maryland, but heavy rain for Saturday night into Sunday morning. I'm 7 News Chief Meteorologist Veronica Johnson in the Storm Alert Weather Center.
26: It is 74 degrees in the nation's capital. 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Over the past 25 years, since the terrorist attacks of September 11th, 2001, few things have changed more than air travel. The creation of the TSA brought federalized passenger screenings and much tighter security. News Nation correspondent Margaret Chadburn has that.
1: Millions of travelers pass through the nation's airports each day, where layers of security, long lines, and extra screenings are routine. But airport rules and safety protocols were dramatically different before the September 11th attacks. Nearly 5,000 airplanes were immediately grounded, and air traffic controllers carried out the first complete closure of national airspace. A major overhaul of airport security followed. Passenger and baggage screening became far more extensive. Travelers faced tougher ID requirements, and the Federal Air Marshal Program was expanded. Perhaps the most noticeable shift, the presence of the Transportation Security Administration.
2: Before 9/11, TSA did not exist. TSA was created in response to 9/11, so that put a greater emphasis on security and security operations at the airport.
1: Congress created the TSA 2 months after 9/11, an agency that's made up of 60,000 workers and is part of the Department of Homeland Security. Flight crews took on added security responsibilities. Cockpit doors were reinforced, and access to the flight deck was also restricted.
4: It was unconscionable to us at the time, so right now we view everybody that's coming through the airport as someone that we need to protect.
1: Some of the rules put in place post 9/11 are starting to ease. Most travelers no longer have to remove their shoes, and TSA is reportedly considering allowing some pre-checked passengers to carry water bottles through security.
26: That's News Nation correspondent Margaret Chadburn.
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13: 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And on Hulu, you can find out if Mom Talk will be able to survive season 5 of The Secret Lives of Mormon Wives. 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
26: 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Rob Woodfork, what's happening tonight?
31: Well, let's start with tennis. Francis Tiafoe took the first set of this highly anticipated All-American U.S. Open semifinal battle with Ben Shelton, as the Hyattsville native took the opener 6-4 to put Trinity Rodman's boyfriend on his heels, with the Washington Spirit superstar there in attendance, along with several other celebrities. Tiafoe fell behind 2-love in the second set. It's now 3-3. Winner not only gets in position to end the 23-year title drought for American men at major tennis tournaments, but he has to beat top seed Alexander Zverev after his hard-fought straight sets victory to put him in his third Grand Slam final this year. By the way, Zverev has a 9-1 career record against Tiafoe. He's 5-0 against Shelton, so safe to say he'll be the favorite in the final Sunday. At Nationals Park, Cade Cavalli in line for the hard luck loss, and it would be his first loss since August 2nd. He gave up the go-ahead single to Christian Moore in the seventh inning, giving the visiting Angels a 2-1 lead over the Nats. Cavalli tossed 6 innings of 3-hit, 2-run ball with 9 strikeouts. That's actually his 6th straight start with at least 7 strikeouts and 2 or fewer runs allowed. The Orioles enjoying a 6-1 lead in Toronto. Now in the 6th inning, they got all that damage early on against our old friend Max Scherzer in a game meaningful to the AL wildcard race. In college football, 25th-ranked Virginia just took a 35-3 lead over Norfolk State as we're about midway through the third quarter. They are getting 3 touchdown passes from Bo Prabula. And the Commanders going to Philadelphia healthy Sunday. Everyone participated in practice throughout the week. All 53 good to go against the Eagles to open the 2026 season. Rob Woodfork, WTOP Sports.
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26: Traffic and weather on WTOP. Dante Vermes in the traffic center.
3: The top incidents we're following is the crash southbound on I-295 near Blue Plains and in Virginia, still dealing with the remnants from the downed electrical poles on Braddock Road in Fairfax. At Twin Brook Road, eastbound is still blocked, westbound is open. The WTOP Traffic Center is presented by Window Nation. 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I'm Dante Verme, your next traffic report in about 10 minutes.
26: Over to 7 News, Chief Meteorologist Veronica Johnson.
0: This evening, some mostly cloudy skies and overcast tonight. Some scattered rain showers well south of I-66 and down through southern Maryland. Most areas will stay dry. Now, for Saturday, we're pretty much dry until we get to the afternoon hours, but with mostly cloudy skies winning out. The cold front comes in. We'll have some stronger thunderstorms also in some pockets of moderate to heavy rain for Saturday night going into the early morning hours on Sunday. After sunrise Sunday, it's looking like it's going to be dry on Sunday. But that rain for Saturday night, that could prompt a few isolated flash flood warnings. Expect high temperatures Saturday in the lower 80s, Sunday just shy of 90 degrees. I'm 7 News Chief Meteorologist Veronica Johnson in the Storm Alert Weather Center.
26: It's 73 degrees in the nation's capital.
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26: Good evening, I'm Nick Iannelli. 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
16: From ABC News, I'm Dave Packer. 25 years since the September 11th attacks.
17: Gerard P. Dewan.
16: A ceremony at the 9/11 Memorial where the names of the nearly 3,000 victims were read. And outside Shanksville, Pennsylvania, a National Park Service ceremony in the field where United Flight 93 crashed. Those 40 passengers and crew fought against the Al-Qaeda terrorists who hijacked the plane said to have been en route to the U.S. Capitol. And at the Pentagon, where American Airlines Flight 77 crashed into the building, President Trump.
19: Iranian-backed Houthis.
16: He said, on days like 9/11, we learn what a country is truly made of. We're learning right now what we're made of. Iran has gained another potential point of leverage in the U.S. waged war. ABC's James Longman has that.
19: Iranian-backed Houthis in Yemen taking control of Yemen's entire Red Sea coast and threatening a second waterway critical to global trade, the Bab al-Mandeb Strait, a vital route for Saudi oil. The Strait of Hormuz has been effectively shut down for more than 6 months, and disruption to a second route is potentially catastrophic to world oil prices.
16: Claims of vandalism to the reflecting pool in front of the Lincoln Memorial floated by the White House have been sunk by someone who made an admission to a news outlet. More from ABC's Mary Bruce.
20: President Trump spent $15 million on these renovations, but soon after it was completed, the paint on the bottom of the pool started lifting to the surface. The president blamed vandals, but the New York Times reports the contractor on the project now acknowledges the damage was caused by mistakes they made themselves, that their plan was flawed, and so was its execution.
16: There is more coming to light about that lone juror whose determination to convict Lindsey Clancy caused a mistrial. Records show that he was accused by his then-wife for being, quote, physically and emotionally abusive and controlling toward her. You're listening to ABC News.
26: It's 9:02 on Friday, September 11th, 73 degrees. More humid tonight, lows around 70. Tomorrow, cloudy with scattered showers and storms later in the day. Good evening, I'm Nick Iannelli. Tonight, we pause to remember the terrorist attacks of September 11th, 2001. Nearly 3,000 people were killed in New York, the Pentagon, and in a field near Shanksville, Pennsylvania. Tariq King, a colleague at WTOP News here, worked at the World Trade Center complex in his 20s, and he knew the buildings and the surrounding area very well. He was in New York City the morning of September 11th and had actually planned to go to the World Trade Center that morning. But as he arrived by train just blocks away, the events were unfolding. The buildings were on fire, and as Tariq King watched, one of the towers collapsed, and he had to escape. King joined us to talk about his experience.
1: So many people were lining the streets, even though police were telling everyone to evacuate, to get out of the area. Those buildings were one square acre in size. They were massive. And so I, along with everybody else on the street, I don't believe that any of us thought for one second, hey, this fire might actually cause these buildings to fall. They were so huge. So everyone was kind of standing around and milling about. I didn't realize it was an attack until someone was listening to a radio and they heard from radio news that the Pentagon had been hit. And that was a clarifying moment. If it's not only happening in this one location, if it's happening in multiple cities, obviously it's coordinated. And that changed my entire outlook from that minute on.
26: You had a few moments there when you were right by the buildings. That was one of them. And then the other moment was the traumatic moment that most of us have seen in news videos from the past, but you were actually there. And that was the moment the first tower collapses and dust and debris clouds the streets. What happened around you in those moments when that first tower went down?
1: I was walking away from the towers. I had a banking transaction I had to do. I figured this would be going on for a while. Let me take care of this, turn around, come back and watch how the fire department would put these fires out. So I was walking away from the building, facing away from the buildings, and I heard this rumble. I can compare it to an earthquake. It sounded like thunder, but the thunder wasn't in the sky. It was in the ground. It was a big rumble. One moment I was facing away from the buildings. I turned back around, looked over my shoulder to see what was going on behind me as I was walking away. And everyone who had previously been facing the buildings was now suddenly turning in my direction and running towards me. Like a New Yorker, you don't ask a lot of questions. You start running yourself too. But then I glanced over my shoulder again and I saw this giant cloud chasing everyone and enveloping the people behind me. No one could outrun the cloud. And then I knew I had to find some place to get underground to be safe.
26: That's so terrifying to have been in the middle of that. It was a journey for you to make your way toward the Brooklyn Bridge. And a lot of people in that situation there had to make their way out somehow. You slowly were able to make your way to the Brooklyn Bridge. And then once you were at the bridge, you looked over and you saw that second tower collapse. How unbelievable was it to have been covered in dust with all of these people and then looking out and seeing that collapse? How do you feel in that moment?
1: When something catastrophic happens, people often say it looks like a movie. It really did. I saw the disappearance of the second of two structures that I thought were permanent. You have to understand, as someone born in the early 70s, that those buildings had been there my entire life. When you saw the World Trade Center, you knew you were getting close to home if you were coming into New York. I realized in that moment, first of all, just how much loss of life there probably was. Two buildings that seemed to be designed to last forever were now suddenly gone. It was perplexing, but it was also frightening because we were on the Brooklyn Bridge and we didn't know what was going on, if another plane was going to come and hit the bridge or anything like that. So there was just this mix of fear and sadness. And it was just mind-blowing because something you never thought would go away disappeared right before your eyes.
26: You used to work at the World Trade Center complex when you were in your 20s, and you liked it there. You say it was like a city within a city. It was a community. So when you look back on the World Trade Center complex, you look back on that place, what does it mean to you as you reflect 25 years later?
1: You can never replace the sense of community that the original World Trade Center had. It was a 24-hour place. You could live there if you needed to live there because you could find any supplies that you needed, any food that you needed. I had worked there in the daytime. I had worked there in the middle of the night. So I knew what it was like when it was at its busiest and when it was at its emptiest. It was the remnants of the analog 90s. We weren't all glued to our phones the way that we are now. We really, really, really got to know people. It wasn't just a couple of office buildings. There were cultural centers there. There were concerts that were held on that plaza. Everyone sort of knew each other, even though there were tens of thousands of people working there. It's a place that I'll never forget.
26: That's WTOP's Tariq King.
2: Never forget.
4: 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We're looking at a live picture from Washington, and there is smoke pouring out of the Pentagon.
6: 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The Pentagon has been evacuated.
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2: WTOP remembers the civilians and first responders we lost on 9/11, their families, and the brave men and women who fought to make our country safe for the last 25 years.
26: Good evening. It's 9:08.
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26: Traffic and weather over to Dante Vermey in the traffic center.
3: We'll start on the Beltway. If you're making your way around the district tonight, you're in pretty good shape. There isn't any major incidents to report at the moment, but of course, that's why we report traffic every 10 minutes. It could change. The only big crash we have is on I-295 coming out of D.C. near the Joint Base Anacostia. It's causing a bit of a delay surpassing past Malcolm X. It is slow and heavy, but once you get past that, you're in good shape to make your way towards the Beltway. Springfield Interchange looks good without incident. I-95 going southbound is running clean through the Occoquan and Dale City. 66 is running good through Fair Lakes and Bull Run, making your way out west. Now on the Maryland side in Montgomery County, 270 looks good through Gaithersburg. The ICC is running good between 270 and 995. And if you're making your way out through 50 to go to the Bay Bridge, you're in good shape as well there. 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I'm Dante Vermey, your next traffic report in about 10 minutes.
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0: Well, rain is still in the forecast for the upcoming weekend. Higher temperatures and climbing humidity, especially by Sunday. Now, this evening, we're mostly cloudy. Tonight, also overcast with some scattered showers around areas of southern Maryland and south of I-66. Temperatures to start the day Saturday, about 68 to 71 degrees. Mostly cloudy throughout the day on Saturday. Clouds went out again, and there'll be some scattered showers and stronger thunderstorms. For the afternoon, evening, and night, expect a high in the lower 80s. 7 News Chief Meteorologist Veronica Johnson in the Storm Alert Weather Center.
26: Temperatures around 70 degrees tonight, 71 at DuPont Circle, 73 in Annandale. We've got 73 degrees outside of our studios.
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22: A new report shows consumer prices are still too high for the Federal Reserve's liking. And now Wall Street appears to be betting the Fed will hike interest rates and fight inflation. Dan North, a senior economist at Allianz Trade North America in Baltimore, sees higher interest rates coming at next week's Fed meeting.
23: We think it's a lock. There's very little that could possibly happen that would keep the Fed from hiking. And we think it's pretty likely now there's going to be a hike in December, too.
22: And Wall Street is not the only one betting the Fed will act. Prediction market Polymarket now puts odds of a hike next week at 80%. At the closing bell Friday, just about 1% gains for the major averages. The Dow up 509 points. The S&P added 65. The NASDAQ adding 251 points. John Wardock, WTOP News.
26: I'm Nick Ainelli. Thanks for being with us.
24: 9/11, 25 years later, I'm Sherry Preston. Just like at the World Trade Center and at the Pentagon, there were commemorations in Shanksville, Pennsylvania today as well. A bell tolling the moment the plane crashed, and in honor of the 40 people on board who brought it down. Singer-songwriter Josh Gallagher performed in honor of those killed.
25: Never forget.
24: In New York City, as they are every year, the names of those killed in the towers are read aloud.
27: George John Bishop.
29: Chris Romeo Bashinga.
24: A third of the country isn't old Jeffrey enough to have any Donald memories of Bittner. The September 11th Albert attacks that killed nearly 3,000 people and the remains Joseph of 1,100 Blackwell. People who died in New Gary York City Rosetta when the Twin Towers Blackwell. Fell still have not
27: Susan
24: been identified.
27: Blair.
24: This is ABC Mary. News.
26: As we pause to remember the terrorist attacks of September 11th, 2001, we remember the first responders who ran toward the danger and hear from some of the people who were there. People who suddenly found themselves responding to one of the most devastating days in American history. Robert Gray is retired now, but on September 11th, he was a captain with the Arlington County Fire Department. He responded to the Pentagon after American Airlines Flight 77 crashed into the building, killing 184 people. Gray wrote a book about his experiences called Shoring Up Ourselves, an inspiring story of never giving up. Gray joined us here on WTOP to reflect on that day and what September 11th means to him more than two decades later.
5: Every anniversary, it just feels different. It started with the first anniversary, went to the 10th, and then the 20th and this year. So it's getting so far from that day, but in the mind, it never changes.
12: I would imagine that the particular technical work that you did required just a lot of hands-on every single day being at the Pentagon. Is that accurate?
5: Yes, it is.
12: It wasn't like an attack and then you had to get over it. It was an attack and then you just had to deal with it and deal with it. That's very different from others' experiences on that day.
5: It is. It just literally was a huge challenge. It's about planning and engineering. But yes, it's so different to have to plan things for days. It's hard to imagine. You have to do it bit by bit and then shore the building up as you go in, to make sure that our teams didn't lose their lives or be severely injured by a second collapse. When we finished, the day that we called it completed and we handed it over to the evidence collection team with the FBI, we affirmed that we had placed 15 miles of 6x6 lumber to restore the building to the point where it would no longer collapse.
12: For you and for the core team members that you were with, what changes when a September 11th anniversary comes around? You have your regular year that you're going along with, and then all of a sudden the anniversary comes around. What else is different about the day compared to just any other day?
5: It takes us back. Many of us still have dreams. The phrase never forget is extremely important at this time. That reaches out to everybody. But most of us wish we could forget. Basically, it's a day of remembrance of those we lost, those that were impacted physically from exposure, but also mentally. I guess to put it short, like for me, New Year's Day is September 12th. It has been for years. That starts a new year because the whole year builds into that.
12: There are so many people around now who are young, who are either too young to remember what happened or weren't even alive at the time of September 11th. How would you describe what the country was like to someone who wasn't around? How do you describe the before and the after when it comes to the September 11th attacks?
5: That's a great question, because right now, a third of our population was not here on that day. Basically, I feel the importance of an educational way to reach folks so they understand the reality. Before 9/11 and after, this changed everything. It changed what we had to know, what we had to be able to deal with, and actually what we could potentially expect to see. There's nothing that will ever reach that level, I hope, but we need to all learn from that. Things just wilt into the past, and now the educational matter, the understandable matter for the people who don't fully understand it, it becomes an essential thing for our country to progress, because it changed not only the U.S., it changed the world. It's a singular incident against our country, which turned out to be much larger than that.
26: That's Robert Gray, who's now retired, but at the time of 9/11, he was a captain with the Arlington County Fire Department who responded to the Pentagon. Gray wrote a book called Shoring Up Ourselves, an inspiring story of never giving up. One man from Bethesda was the only one in his office to survive the attack at the Pentagon. He talked with WTOP's Mike Murillo.
13: I just remember it was a beautiful day.
14: Retired Army Major David King was at the Pentagon that morning, and he remembers how quickly things changed.
13: Heard about the first plane.
14: After the second strike, he got a call from a friend in the service overseas.
13: They don't know what's going on, but there's other airplanes in the air, and actually this is probably a target waiting to happen. Right, 2 minutes later.
14: When it happened, he was close to two safe-like filing cabinets.
13: And when the fuel blasted in, those protected me from being hit.
14: He would suffer severe burns while looking for the others in his office. He never found them. He would then look down at his desk.
13: Saw my pictures of my three boys. And I went, I got to get the hell out of here.
14: He was the only one in his office to survive.
13: The big jump master in the sky had more plans for me.
14: He would be treated for his burns at MedStar Washington Hospital Center. He says on this 25th anniversary of what happened, he hopes.
13: I just wish people would not forget what happened and the evil that caused that.
14: In Bethesda, Mike Murillo, WTOP News.
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3: In D.C., still dealing with the accident on I-295 southbound near Blue Plains and the Joint Base Anacostia. Delays are lessening as responses on scenes cleaning up the mess. But after that, you're good making your way to the Beltway. The Beltway itself is in very good shape at the moment. No incidents to report as you make your way through Silver Springs. Silver Spring, the 270 spur, is in good shape. 270 running through Gaithersburg with no incident. Both bridges are running at speed. And I-95, no delays as you make your way from the Springfield Interchange through Lorton and especially across the Occoquan. It's always been a pesky trouble point, but you're in good shape at the moment if you're making your way southbound on I-95. Also in Maryland, 50 is looking good as you make your way out to the Bay Bridge. No incidents on the Baltimore-Washington Parkway or the Maryland portion of I-95. 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I'm Dante Vermey, your next traffic report in about 10 minutes.
26: Over to 7 News Chief Meteorologist Veronica Johnson. Veronica, this weekend's looking like a humid one.
1: It will be, especially on Sunday. Boy, the tropical air comes back. So today we caught a little bit of a break. The humidity dropped a bit, but it's back on the rise for the upcoming weekend. And we'll also have rain chances going back up. This morning, we did have some pockets of moderate and heavy rain, and we're going to see similar for Saturday night going into Sunday morning. So more widespread rain coming our way after about 10, 11 p.m. on Saturday. So keep that in mind. For early part of the day tomorrow, maybe a stray shower. And then after 4 or 5 p.m., some scattered showers and storms, especially out in western Maryland. That's where we could have some stronger storms that may have a warning or two on them for gusty winds. Temperatures will start out at about 70. We'll see a high temperature around 80 degrees Saturday, closer to 90 degrees Sunday. But with the higher humidity, we'll feel like we're in the lower 90s throughout the area. At least the rain will be coming to an end, though, for the most part, Sunday morning before sunrise. 73 in D.C., 72 right now in Warrenton, and 73 degrees in Bowie.
26: Thanks, Veronica. We have 73 degrees outside of our studios. 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
4: ABC News, I'm Mike Dubusky. Ceremonies took place across the country today to mark 25 years since the 9/11 attacks. Family members of those killed in the World Trade Center read out the names at Ground Zero and in Washington.
6: To mark the moment a plane crashed into the Pentagon 25 years ago, the tolling of the bell and a reminder from Joint Chiefs Chairman General Dan King.
15: Here at the Pentagon, service members and civilians alike entered the smoke and fire to bring their teammates home to safety.
6: President Trump was also there.
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6: 184 people died at the Pentagon on 9/11, including those on board American Airlines Flight 77. Sherry Preston, ABC News.
4: This is ABC News.
26: A piece of the World Trade Center is now part of a permanent memorial at the D.C. Fire and EMS Training Academy. A dedication ceremony was held today for a steel beam recovered from Ground Zero, honoring the victims and the first responders. WTOP's Kyle Cooper.
17: The section of steel dedicated before it's moved into place is V-shaped, about 3 feet tall and 18 inches wide. It's fastened to a base that resembles the Twin Towers. It was given to the academy by the Tunnel to Towers Foundation.
18: It will now forever serve as a reminder to all who blaze their paths as future firefighters of the courage and the sacrifice that took place on 9/11.
17: Vito Maggiolo, former public information officer for D.C. Fire and EMS, who spearheaded getting the steel, D.C. Assistant Fire Chief Tony Kelleher says the training academy is the appropriate place to display it.
19: But September 11th also reminds us of something else. When the unimaginable happens, someone still has to answer the call. That is what I hope this steel teaches every recruit and cadet who walks past it.
18: I will never forget. I hope none of us ever do.
17: In Southwest, Kyle Cooper, WTOP News.
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26: 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All right, Rob Woodfork, what is happening tonight?
3: Well, we got a star-studded U.S. Open match living up to its billing as Francis Tiafoe took the first set from Ben Shelton 6-4. Shelton would bounce back with a 6-3 second set, and Shelton actually just tied up the third set 2-2 now. Up in New York, it is the first U.S. Open men's semifinal between Black Americans. And, of course, that American drought is also still in play as they seek to become the first American man to reach a Grand Slam title match since 2003. Andy Roddick, who's actually now a broadcaster for these events, was the last man to do it. Awaiting the winner of this match is the top seed, Alexander Zverev, who is now in his third Grand Slam final this year. The Nationals rallying in D.C. A three-run eighth inning has the Nats in front of the L.A. Angels for the first time tonight by a score of 4-2 as we're now in the top of the ninth inning. Jordy Vivas delivered the go-ahead two-run double in the bottom of the eighth, but a bit too late for Cade Cavalli to get the win after his 9-strikeout performance in his 6 innings of work. The Orioles got a leadoff Dylan Beavers home run off Max Scherzer, and our old friend would then give up 5 more in the second inning. In Toronto, the Blue Jays down 7-2 to the O's in the 7th inning of what is an important game and an important series to the American League wild card race. And the Commanders' final practice before Sunday season opener in Philadelphia again enjoyed perfect attendance. All 53 hands are set to be on deck against the Eagles in the late afternoon contest. Rob Woodfork, WTOP Sports.
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26: WTOP traffic and weather over to Dante Vermey in the traffic center.
3: The top traffic incident we're following is the final remnants of a crash being cleaned up on I-295 southbound coming out of D.C. near Blue Plains right after Joint Base Anacostia. You'll be getting by at full speed here in a few moments' time. It was a delay going back towards Malcolm X, but cleanup has been quick. Outside of that, the Beltway currently running at minimal delays. 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I'm Dante Vermey. Your next traffic report in about 10 minutes.
26: Cloudy and more humid tonight. Lows around 70 degrees. Tomorrow still cloudy with scattered showers and storms later in the day. Highs in the low 80s.
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26: Good evening, I'm Nick Ionelli. Juan Herrera is our producer. As we pause to remember the terrorist attacks of September 11th, 2001, we also remember the trauma that continues to this day. More than 2,700 people were killed in New York City that day when two planes crashed into the towers. 25 years later, three particular places in New York remain powerful reminders that the story of 9/11 is not over. Those places include the City Morgue, Mount Sinai Hospital, and the Federal Courthouse in Lower Manhattan. We talked about it with USA Today columnist Mike Kelly, who wrote a book called After Ground Zero, Everyday Americans and the Unhealed Scars of 9/11.
25: The morgue is still trying to identify the dead. Roughly a third of the people who died in New York City, about 2,800 of the 2,977 people who died on 9/11 died in New York City. Over 1,000 of those people have never been identified. Now, stop for a moment and think about the process of death and how we all grieve their funerals, their graves. We all know that these folks are gone, but there's no real closure for their families. The hospital in New York City, Mount Sinai Medical Center, is still counting the dead. People who are poisoned by the toxins that were released by the fall of the Trade Center are dying now. And the numbers are shocking. More people have died from toxic poisoning than actually died on 9/11. And already Mount Sinai has found 60,000 cases of cancer. If just 10% of those people die, we are talking about another 6,000 dead. So we are looking at tens of thousands, perhaps, dead.
26: And we just this week learned more about the air quality in the aftermath of the attacks.
25: Some of the records about how toxic the air was at Ground Zero have finally been released. 25 years later.
26: So you talked about the City Morgue, Mount Sinai Hospital. What is the relevance of the federal courthouse in Lower Manhattan?
25: The courtroom in Lower Manhattan is where relatives of 9/11 victims and survivors have filed a massive lawsuit against Saudi Arabia. Now, why are they suing Saudi Arabia? FBI investigative reports, which were long classified, have finally started to trickle out, and they're showing that about a dozen or so Saudi intelligence officials and others, including some connected with the Saudi embassy in Washington, D.C., not only met with the hijackers, but helped them logistically and with financial support. Now, did these Saudi officials know that this kind of attack was going to take place? We don't know that. But we do know, based on what the FBI has found, that there were connections between these officials and the hijackers, and our country still has no idea as to what that's all about, and we need to dig deeper, and that's what that courthouse scene is all about.
26: So on September 11th, every year, the nation pauses, recognizes what happened, and in New York City, there are memories, but it's very real. It's ongoing, especially for those directly impacted with their health and with their grief. What has that meant for families 25 years later who are still looking for answers? They don't have all the pieces together. You mentioned that the way we grieve, we have closure. For a lot of these families, they don't have closure.
25: No, if you were victimized by this, you have open wounds that have never healed. And this is the kind of ongoing trauma that so many folks here are living with. Those of us who lived in the New York area at the time are basically 2 degrees of separation from 9/11. We either knew someone who died or we knew someone who knew someone who died. And I would venture to say that many folks in the Washington area come close to that kind of closeness to what happened at the Pentagon. Even for those folks who were born after 9/11 or who moved into Washington or New York after 9/11, those folks see the flags at half staff, they hear the bagpipes playing, they hear the stories of the ordinary people who died. These weren't soldiers in some far-off battlefield. These were folks just like them. They were office workers and carpenters and janitors and secretaries, firefighters and police officers. And at the Pentagon, there were soldiers and clerks and civilians who died over there as well. And people on the airlines. There was a 2-year-old child on one of the planes who was going to see Disneyland. There was an 85-year-old man on one of the planes who was going to his son's wedding. These are the kinds of stories that still resonate with people, and that's why so many in our country can still relate to this in a very, very personal way.
26: That's USA Today columnist Mike Kelly. Kelly wrote a book called After Ground Zero, Everyday Americans and the Unhealed Scars of 9/11.
1: I'm John Doman. Most of the casualties came from the impact, the fire, and the crumbling buildings. But the death toll keeps rising as those who responded to the attack sites develop cancer. Some of them end up dying.
4: They were rendering aid when they first got there and helping other victims. And then that transitioned into the investigative phase.
1: Darren Cox is the assistant director in charge of the Washington field office, which has seen more than a dozen people who responded to the Pentagon on 9/11 develop cancer and die.
6: Looking back on it, we did not have adequate protective gear. We improved that after about the fourth day, then we started wearing better protection.
1: John Adams was one of those in charge of that field office's evidence response unit. He was at the Pentagon 15 minutes after the crash there. 3 years ago, he was diagnosed with stage 4 cancer. Today, he's cancer-free and considers himself lucky.
6: It's actually a rare form of melanoma, and that's an interesting piece of information about the individuals that have died. It has been cancers that are rare.
1: At the National Law Enforcement Officers Memorial, John Doman, WTOP News.
14: I'm J.J. Green. On 9/11, America learned what helplessness feels like. Alan Etter, a colleague here at WTOP, was the spokesman for D.C. Fire and EMS. He reached the Pentagon shortly after American Airlines Flight 77 slammed into the building. What he remembers most is a man waiting for his wife.
15: He said, "My wife didn't come home last night."
14: He can still see the man's face.
15: I think of this man every single day of my life and just the utter helplessness that you feel.
14: The last quarter century has been spent making sure it never happens again.
16: Complex terrorist attacks which aim to kill masses of people.
14: Counterterrorism expert Hans Jacob Schindler.
16: We've got very good at preventing exactly those.
14: But terrorism has evolved. Just weeks ago, FBI Albany Special Agent in Charge Craig Temeroli announced the arrest of a woman planning to attack the state capitol.
19: There are still adversaries intent on conducting terrorist attacks on American soil.
14: 25 years after 9/11, America's better prepared. But the battlefield's changed. J.J. Green, WTOP News.
26: It's 9:38. We've got WTOP traffic and weather to the traffic center in Dante Vermay.
3: Crashed on I-295 southbound near Blue Plains has cleared. You're going back up to full speed as you make your way towards the Beltway. Beltway itself going through Oxon Hill and Temple Hills is looking good. If you're making your way towards 50, out towards Bowie and Annapolis and the Bay Bridge, you are running clean and at speed. No issues on the Baltimore-Washington Parkway. I-95 in Maryland looks good through Laurel up towards the other Beltway. The ICC is running without incident. You're looking good through the S's in Bethesda. 270 is looking good in Montgomery County as you make your way out towards Frederick. And on the Virginia side of things, 66 is moving at pace inside and outside of the Beltway. In Fairfax, we're still dealing with the cleanup from the downed power lines on Braddock Road. The eastbound span still closed near Twin Brook. You're able to get by on the westbound span. And 95 is in good shape as you make your way south through the Occoquan. 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I'm Dante Vermeer. Your next

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2: Headache that won't go away. Consumer prices came in hot last month, according to a new government report, with the annual inflation rate above where the Federal Reserve would like inflation. So many investors are now betting the Fed will hike rates to try to tame inflation. The Fed meets again next week. At the closing bell Friday, just about 1% gains across the board. The Dow Jones Industrial Average up 509 points. The S&P 500 added 65. And the NASDAQ added 251 points. And Solace Brewing has opened another location in the DMV. The Virginia-based brewer is now in Ballston, joining locations in Sterling, Falls Church, and near Nats Park. John Werdock, WTOP News.
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6: Tonight, we pause to remember the terrorist attacks of September 11th, 2001. Nearly 3,000 people were killed in New York, the Pentagon, and in a field near Shanksville, Pennsylvania. ABC News correspondent Michelle Franzen spoke to some of the victims' family members.
7: 25 years ago, Marion Fontana was planning to celebrate an anniversary with her husband, Dave, a New York firefighter.
8: It's my 8th wedding anniversary, and Dave, my late husband, was coming off a 24-hour shift to start a vacation.
7: When word came a plane had struck one of the Twin Towers, Dave, like other firefighters on 9/11, rushed to Lower Manhattan.
8: Of course, watching the towers come down, I just kind of knew that my life would never be the same.
9: The second building that was hit by the plane has just completely collapsed.
8: I knew he was gone.
7: Marion says it's been a long journey, coping with the loss, becoming a politically active widow, and raising their son, Aiden, who is now 30.
8: I think because of what he'd been through, I think a lot of the 9/11 kids really struggled. He is resilient, too, thank God, and we've become very, very close. I love adulting with him.
7: In New Jersey, Lisa Patterson says she had just dropped off her twins, Lucy and Wyatt, at preschool when she learned about the attacks. Her husband, Stephen, worked as a trader at Cantor Fitzgerald.
10: He was plucked horrifically and unexpectedly from our lives.
7: Through the years, Lisa has helped advocate for her son, Wyatt, who has a brain injury, and she keeps her husband's memory alive through stories, laughter, and grief counseling.
10: And I felt like over the years, I've been picking up pieces of shattered, you know, heartaches along the way in the three of us. But we're doing remarkably well, and I'm so thankful. And it's really a tribute to my children because they've been my compass.
7: Her daughter, Lucy, recently moved to New York City for work.
11: I'm loving being here. I'm starting a new job. I have friends here and making my own memories and not letting it define my experience.
7: Every year, hundreds of relatives, members of the public, and politicians gather at the memorial where the Twin Towers once stood. But many families have chosen to honor their loved ones in other ways and in private. Lucy says her family will go to the beach and then a concert.
11: We just wanted to do something that is going to make us happy and not be so solemn that day. I think that's what we feel best doing, what I think what our dad would have wanted.
7: Marion and her son will also go to the beach and have a quiet remembrance.
8: We're going to write some poems in the sand and talk about him and, you know, pay tribute to what a wonderful man he was.
7: Both mothers say it is important to remember the lives lost on 9/11, but also to live life to the fullest.
10: I just want to relax and take time and not feel guilty, like, you know, read on the beach and ride my bike and take beach walks and see a lot of friends. And then I've always done theater.
7: Marion says she's getting back to doing some of the things she did before 9/11.
8: I've tried to, you know, continue to try to return toward happiness because we only have one life and I'm not going to spend all of it grieving.
7: Michelle Franzen, ABC News.
6: New York volunteers work to never forget those who died as they go to the 9/11 memorial every day and place a single white rose next to the names of victims on their birthday. That tradition began as a way to remember the victims, not simply as names on the memorial, but as people who had full lives. CBS

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1: At the 9/11 memorial in New York,
2: these people, they live.
1: Volunteers like Bill Fazzolari leave a special token.
2: Every day we put roses
1: at the names of victims with a birthday on that day. A bit of a beacon for visitors.
2: The person was loved, the person had family, and the person is missed.
1: The Birthday Flowers program started in 2013, about 2 years after the National September 11th Memorial and Museum opened to the public. The names of the 2,977 people killed at the World Trade Center, the Pentagon, and near Shanksville, Pennsylvania that day, plus six who died in the 1993 World Trade Center bombing, are inscribed around the twin reflecting pools. And every day, at least one has a birthday.
3: What keeps you coming back?
2: It's a promise. It's a promise I made to myself, to the victims.
1: Fazzolari was here on September 11, 2001, working as a volunteer firefighter.
2: Long time.
1: Michael Colarone was also here that day, responding as an EMT. Now he's affectionately known as Mikey Flowers and serving in a different way, donating about 100 white roses each week from his shop nearby.
4: Who wouldn't want to be the provider of the vehicle that people are able to get their emotions going for, you know, to clear their heads?
1: On this day, there were five birthdays, including Brooke Alexandra Jackman. She had just turned 23 and started a new job in the North Tower.
2: Someone needs to make sure that they're not forgotten.
1: A simple symbol, not of the lives lost, but of the lives lived. Jared Hill, CBS News, New York.
0: For Robert Gray, a former Arlington County fire captain, it wasn't just an immediate crisis when the Pentagon was hit. It was an ongoing and dangerous recovery effort. Here's WTOP's Kate Ryan.
5: Every anniversary, it just feels different.
6: For millions of Americans too young to remember 9/11, the attacks are history. For Robert Gray, a now retired Arlington County fire captain, it's a vivid memory of a dangerous mission, putting out fires, shoring up the building to prevent a second collapse, and recovering remains.
5: It's getting so far from that day, but in the mind, it never changes.
6: Gray wrote about his experience in a book, Shoring Up Ourselves, an inspiring story of never giving up. And he said there are conflicting feelings around the anniversaries.
5: Most of us wish we could forget.
6: But he adds,
5: the phrase never forget is extremely important at this time.
6: Kate Ryan, WTOP News.
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0: It's 9:48. Traffic and weather on WTOP. Dante Vermes in the traffic center.
12: The Beltway running in pretty good shape with very minimal delays as you make your way around the district. Events starting to end for the evening. You're expecting to see some traffic on the southeast-southwest freeway as you make your way onto 395, which is running clear at the moment through Lincolnia all the way to 495. I-95 is in very good shape, north and southbound through Newington, Lorton, and the Occoquan. 66 looks good inside and outside of the Beltway, and on the Maryland side of things, 270. If you're making your way out towards Frederick, you're in for a smooth ride. 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I'm Dante Verma, your next traffic report in about 10 minutes.
0: All right, 7 News Chief Meteorologist Veronica Johnson, what do we need to know for the weekend?
3: We're going to have some more rain moving into our area. It starts really with the morning hours. There's a chance of a few stray showers down through southern Maryland, and then a better chance for rain by the afternoon. Scattered showers and storms, especially across southern Maryland and western Maryland. And then widespread pockets of moderate and heavy rain that will come late Saturday after about 10 to 11 p.m., ending at about 5 to 6 a.m. Sunday. So much of the rain going to be overnight, but you'll probably hear a few rumbles of thunder too. And then Sunday, that's the day with the heat and the humidity. We're looking at temperatures Saturday up around 80 degrees after a start at 70, and then just shy of 90 Sunday. It'll feel like we're in the lower to mid 90s. Better air moves in Monday, Tuesday, or at least more refreshing. In fact, by Tuesday morning, temperatures will be in the 50s. That'll be the first time in more than 3 months that we're going to see temperatures as low for those morning hours. 73 in D.C., 71 in Stafford right now, and 70 in Upper Marlboro.
0: 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In Sarasota, Florida, when the 9/11 attack started unfolding 25 years ago, teacher Sandra Daniels was in her classroom at Emma E. Booker Elementary School. President George W. Bush was there to talk about the school's reading program, but everything changed instantly when his chief of staff, Andy Card, approached the president and whispered in his ear. CBS News correspondent Major Garrett spoke with both Card and that teacher, Sandra Daniels.
13: Teacher Kate Daniels' second graders were about to read to President Bush.
14: Mr. Card came up and whispered in the president's ear, and my whole being just froze because I knew that was not supposed to happen.
15: And then something happened to the president's attitude.
14: I could tell he left us for a moment, but he came back.
13: Go on. The president read the assigned book, then briefly addressed the nation.
16: Today we've had a national tragedy.
14: Just like breathing is a part of me, that day is a part of me.
15: Me too.
14: I'll never forget it.
17: Look at this.
13: President Bush's chief of staff, Andy Card, now 79, can never forget either.
17: That day, I promised myself I was going to be cool, calm, and collected and help the president. I decided I would tell him two facts and make one obvious editorial comment.
18: 60 on page 153.
17: A second plane hit the second tower. America is under attack.
13: At the time, the photo of Card's whisper and Bush digesting the news prompted criticism that the president appeared indecisive. Today, it's an enduring image of a moment America changed.
17: I tried to help a president do a job. 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
13: For those who suffered up close, 9/11 carries a sacred obligation. Never forget.
17: I feel an obligation to tell the story.
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0: Sports on WTOP, powered by Maximus, moving people and technology forward. All right, Rob Woodfork is here. You still following tennis?
26: I am still following tennis, and we got a good one up in New York. This historic semifinal between Francis Tiafoe and Ben Shelton. Shelton actually just took the third match, 6-3. He won the second match by the same score, and Francis Tiafoe did take the first set, 6-4. So back and forth we go here as Shelton now a set victory away from advancing to his first Grand Slam final. And we'll see if the DMV zone Francis Tiafoe has another miracle comeback in him to try and make his first trip to a Grand Slam final, where, again, American men have not found that kind of success at a major tennis tournament in 23 years. And, oh, by the way, Alexander Zverev, the top seed in the tournament, is there waiting for Sunday's match. It's his third Grand Slam final of the year. The Nationals finally back in the win column thanks to a comeback 4-3 win over the LA Angels to open a five-game homestand in style by snapping a miserable seven-game slide. Cade Cavalli struck out 9 in another strong start lasting 6 innings. Clayton Beter gets the win in relief. And Jordi Vivas, the hero with his go-ahead two-run double with two out in the eighth inning. Former National Max Scherzer, touched up by the Orioles lineup in Toronto early on. Looks like he's in line to earn the loss in Baltimore's 7-2 advantage in the ninth inning. And I share this one only because Nick is from Milwaukee. Mm-hmm. The Brewers are right now laying a 17-0 beatdown.
0: Oh, my goodness.
26: On the Cincinnati Reds, and there's still two innings to go, so
0: I think the Brewers have the best record in baseball, right?
26: Yeah, something like that.
0: Yeah, I think they do.
26: Yeah.
0: I'm going to say they do.
26: Okay. I mean, I don't have the standings in front of me right now.
0: I don't have time to Google it, but I'm going to say that.
26: Yeah.
0: I'm pretty sure that's true.
26: Yeah. Well, probably. From a football score to an actual football score down in Charlottesville, I hope you took the over on the 46.5 points against Norfolk State, because the 25th-ranked Virginia Cavaliers have a 59-3 lead in the fourth quarter.
0: The Brewers have the best record in baseball, 91 wins, 56 losses.
26: There you go. I knew they were near the top, but I just couldn't remember offhand if somebody was better.
0: Nice.
26: Rob Woodfork, WTOP Sports.
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0: WTOP traffic and weather. Dante Vermes in the traffic center.
1: The top traffic incident we're following right now is on I-66 in the express lanes eastbound near 123. The left shoulder is blocked due to a crash. In the express lanes, the main lanes are running at speed as you make your way towards 495. And on the Beltway, it is very good shape as you make your way around the district. The WTOP Traffic Center is presented by Window Nation. 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I'm Dante Verme, your next traffic report in about 10 minutes.
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3: Any spotty showers with this cloud cover this evening will be down around Fredericksburg in southern Maryland. Expect temperatures tonight down around 68 to 71 degrees. You're between 80 and 84 degrees Saturday, mostly cloudy with scattered showers and isolated thunderstorms for the afternoon and especially at night. 7 News Chief Meteorologist Veronica Johnson in the Storm Alert Weather Center.
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0: Good evening, I'm Nick Iannelli. It's 10 o'clock.
6: From ABC News, I'm Dave Packard, honoring and remembering the lives lost 25 years after the 9/11 attacks. ABC's Whit Johnson reports from Ground Zero.
7: A bell tolling, marking 7 moments of silence, each one corresponding with the timeline of the attacks. And this year, for the first time, an additional moment to honor the more than 9,000 people who have died from 9/11-related injuries or illnesses. In the audience, Vice President J.D. Vance and every former living U.S. president, the Clintons, the Obamas, the Bushes, and the Bidens, and New York City Mayor Zoran Mamdani, shaking hands with former Mayor Rudy Giuliani, who had said Mamdani shouldn't be there.
6: Acting Secretary of the Navy Hung Chow confirming that a U.S. military aircraft did sustain damage during an Iranian attack on a U.S. airbase. ABC's Louis Martinez.
8: Iran seems to be very resilient and maintains a lot of capability. The United States has said that they have really deteriorated and damaged a lot of Iran's capability, but just the fact that they still have these missile systems and these drone systems that are capable of launching attacks like what we saw in Jordan just indicates that they really still remain a serious military threat.
6: President Trump blaming Iran for high gas prices, saying they'll come down after the midterm elections. Meanwhile, Americans are feeling the impact. Diesel is up to $6.12 a gallon. Trucker Daniel Wood in Arizona.
9: One fill up was over $1,000. And when these prices just skyrocket like this, it takes food out of the mouths of your children.
6: An arrest has been made in the death of Tasha Fortune, the black woman found hanging from a tree last month in Mississippi. Jackson Police Chief Rochelle Brackney says their suspect is Jacques Ratcliffe.
10: This case remains active and additional arrests will be pending as our investigators continue to follow the evidence wherever it leads.
6: A jury today found rapper Lil Durk not guilty of orchestrating a murder-for-hire plot. 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
0: It's 10:03 on Friday, September 11th, 72 degrees, humid tonight, lows around 70. Tomorrow, scattered showers and storms later in the day. Good evening, I'm Nick Iannelli. As we pause to remember the terrorist attacks of September 11th, 2001, we remember the people who were here in Washington watching the unimaginable unfold and suddenly finding themselves at the center of a massive emergency response. That morning, American Airlines Flight 77 slammed into the Pentagon, leaving 184 people dead. Alan Etter was the spokesman for DC Fire and EMS at the time. Now he's a journalist here at WTOP. He remembers seeing the smoke rising from the Pentagon, realizing what had happened, and then watching the response unfold.
11: The plane came in low, kind of bounced in the parking lot, and then punched through three rings of the Pentagon. DC Fire fights a lot of interior fires, which is where this fire was. And a lot of it was concrete, which was coated with jet fuel. And that's the astonishing thing to see concrete on fire. No one has seen a fire of that magnitude or disaster like that in the history of our region.
0: And in terms of the first responders, this is so different from what any fire department would ever handle, because you have a fire and you have a response, you get it done, and then you go home. But with this, it was just day after day after day. It was just so different from that.
11: It was the fact that there was a plane crash, the fact that the military was involved and helpful on the initial response. That was an astonishing dynamic.
0: You know, what's weird looking back is just how much our culture has changed. If something were to happen like this today, everybody would instantaneously know what was going on because social media. Right. It would be on your phone. You'd look down and you would see exactly what was going on. In the immediate response to the attacks of 9/11, there was so much uncertainty. So what was it like being there for the first responders who didn't even necessarily know all the information?
11: Our department was leery about putting more individuals in harm's way. They didn't know what they were getting into. None of us did. What you remember are the unspoken things going on in everybody's eyes. Who'd never seen a fire of this magnitude or disaster of this magnitude, was this unspoken, holy shit, can you believe this? It seemed like we were on the set of a movie. None of us knew what was going on until we started getting reports.
0: And Alan, you were in the area at the time. You actually saw the plane and you were putting the pieces together in real time yourself.
11: I had seen the plane on its way to the Pentagon. So I'm driving up 295 that morning, and I look over to my left and there's a plane about 100 yards off the water. And I'm thinking to myself, oh, there's something wrong with this plane, and he's going to set it down at the Potomac. Everyone's looking. You can see everyone's like, oh my goodness, what's going on here? I get off at the South Capitol Street exit. I'm listening to the radio and I hear a security analyst come on and say, oh, security's tight all over the country because they're afraid it's going to happen again and we're missing two planes. But as I'm sitting there, sitting in traffic now, just multiple plumes of black smoke start to rise. I could tell the plane was down.
0: And that really just brings home what we were talking about earlier about no social media, no real-time information like we have now. You know from the news that there's been an attack in New York City, and then all of a sudden you see a huge plume of black smoke in Washington, D.C., the nation's capital. It must have just been such a horrible feeling to see that smoke without even knowing all the details. You just know that something horrible has happened.
11: Without question. I didn't hear an explosion or anything. I just saw the smoke. It's the feeling of just not being in control anymore. It's a feeling of wanting to do something useful and just watching all this unfold. Just an overwhelming set of circumstances.
0: That's Alan Etter, now a journalist here at WTOP. At the time of the 9/11 attacks, he was the spokesman for DC Fire and EMS. Commemorations were held around the country today, including at the Flight 93 National Memorial near Shanksville, Pennsylvania. Flight 93 was headed toward D.C., but passengers and crew fought back against the hijackers. The plane ultimately crashed, preventing another attack. CBS News correspondent Nicole Skanga.
12: Passengers and crew members aboard Flight 93 were deliberating on the plane whether or not to try to fight back against the hijackers, and as we know, conjured the moral courage to make that impossible choice. A lot of people might remember the words of Todd Beamer. He was a 32-year-old from Cranberry, New Jersey, who had been speaking on the airphone with the operator, who said a prayer out loud with her and then turned to the passengers around him and said, okay, you guys ready? Let's roll. But there were so many others, and we've been able to decipher from those 37 calls that were made on board, who informed loved ones of their plans to attack the cockpit. C.C. Ross Lyles, a 33-year-old former police detective, turned flight attendant, who called her husband and said, tell the boys I love them. It's happening now. Thomas Burnett, a 38-year-old from Bloomington, Minnesota, who told his wife that they had decided to board the plane, that they were not going to wait on authorities. He said, quote, it's up to us. I think we can do it. This field is just an 18-minute flight time from Washington, D.C., and the intended target that investigators believe was the United States Capitol. Shanks is also the site of the only recovered voice recorder. It gave investigators a lot of insights into what was happening. And evidence found here also helped the FBI trace the financing of the attacks back to Al-Qaeda.
0: That's CBS News correspondent Nicole Skanga.
13: never forget.
14: American 11, Boston. He will not respond to me.
15: Flight 11 from Boston to Los Angeles was hijacked.
13: September 11th, 2001.
16: The plane has crashed into the World Trade Center.
17: 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We have some problems.
18: 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A second plane now has crashed.
19: 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One of the two towers literally collapsed.
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13: WTOP remembers the civilians and first responders we lost on 9/11, their families, and the brave men and women who fought to make our country safe for the last 25 years.
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0: WTOP traffic and weather. Dante Vermey is in the traffic center.
31: Still have the accident on I-66 in the express lanes eastbound near 123 as you make your way towards the Beltway. It's taking up the left shoulder of the roadway. You're getting by at speed. Minimal traffic at this time of the evening. Elsewhere on the Beltway, you are in very good shape. No major incidents to report on the Beltway or any of the major interstates going in and around D.C. Southeast Southwest Freeway with a little bit of volume traffic as some of the events ending in the Navy Yard area as you make your way out. But once you get across the 14th Street Bridge, you're going to be all set going towards the Springfield Interchange. Selling your car? 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I'm Dante Verma, your next traffic report in about 10 minutes.
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3: Expect a few showers down south of I-95, Fredericksburg in southern Maryland for the evening and tonight. Our temperatures this evening will be around 70 to 76 degrees, and then about 68 to 71 degrees tonight. For Saturday, we'll have high temperatures, 80 to 84 degrees, but with mostly cloudy skies, some scattered showers, and even some thunderstorms. Strongest storms out in western Maryland, but heavy rain for Saturday night into Sunday morning. I'm 7 News Chief Meteorologist Veronica Johnson in the Storm Alert Weather Center.
0: It's 67 degrees in Bowie, 69 in Leesburg, 72 degrees outside of our studios. 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
28: A new survey from the University of Michigan shows consumers remain in a sour mood due to prices at the pump. And economist Dan North at Allianz Trade North America in Baltimore thinks higher energy costs are with us for the foreseeable future, even if the war with Iran ends soon.
32: I would say there's virtually no progress on the U.S.-Iran war front. And who knows when that's going to end. As I say, even if it ends tomorrow, those elevated energy prices don't come down right away.
28: AAA says the national average for gas is $4.29. That's a 28-cent jump in a month. At the closing bell Friday, just about 1% gains across the board. The Dow Jones Industrial Average up 509 points. The S&P 500 added 65, and the NASDAQ rose 251 points. John Wardock, WTOP News.
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0: Good evening, I'm Nick Iannelli. Thanks for being with us.
35: 9/11, 25 years later, I'm Sherry Preston. At the Pentagon, a bell tolling to mark the moment United Airlines Flight 77 flew into the building. President Trump commemorating the day there.
36: In 25 years, a generation has passed since the terror attacks of September 11th, 2001. Yet time has not dimmed the honor of that day when our country came face to face with true evil.
35: In New York City, the names of those killed in the attack on the Twin Towers read aloud.
37: Jesus Neftali Cabezas.
38: Lillian Caceres.
35: Also a ceremony taking place in Shanksville, Pennsylvania, where United Flight 93 crashed into a field. Those on board who lost their lives are being remembered for their willingness to protect those they would never know. This is ABC News.
0: The stories of heroes that day, including police, firefighters, and military members who responded to crash sites, continue to be shared on this day. WTOP's Kate Ryan has the story of a local firefighter who had a major task at the Pentagon.
35: 25 years after 9/11.
1: Many of us still have dreams.
35: But what then? Arlington County Fire Captain Robert Gray recalls is the nightmarish scene at the Pentagon where his job would be to put out fires and shore up the building. It was an assignment that lasted weeks.
1: You have to do it bit by bit to make sure that our teams didn't lose their lives or be severely injured by a second collapse.
35: Now retired, Gray wrote a book about his experience shoring up ourselves, an inspiring story of never giving up. While the memories are difficult, Gray says, the day can never be forgotten.
1: Because it changed not only the U.S., it changed the world. It's a singular incident against our country.
35: Kate Ryan, WTOP News.
0: A piece of steel from the World Trade Center site is now being displayed at the D.C. Fire and EMS Training Academy. WTOP's Kyle Cooper was on hand for that dedication ceremony today.
2: This steel survived one of the darkest days in American history. Today it stands where generations of D.C. Fire and EMS members will begin and continue their training.
4: D.C. Assistant Fire Chief Tony Kelleher.
2: May they look at it and remember those who we lost. May they honor those who answered the call. And may it remind every one of us of the responsibility we carry forward.
4: The surviving steel piece is about 3 feet tall and 18 inches wide. It's fastened to a base that resembles the Twin Towers. The steel also carries the inscription, WTC 9/11, Never Forget. International Association of Firefighters Local 36 President Dave Hoagland.
5: This piece of steel represents that tragedy and our commitment to persevere and continue our service in the District of Columbia.
4: The steel was given to the Training Academy by the Tunnel to Towers Foundation. In Southwest, Kyle Cooper, WTOP News.
0: To Prince George's County, where those who died on 9/11 were remembered today, WTOP's John Doman has that from Bowie.
6: There was lots of reflection, but Prince George's County Councilmember Jolene Ivey also made sure to remember the 24 county residents who died in the attacks.
7: I'm just going to take a moment to read their names.
6: It would take her more than a full minute.
7: Carolyn Hellman from Fort Washington. Sheila Hine, University Park.
6: Those who spoke did so underneath a giant American flag held up by two ladder trucks from the county fire department. After the ceremony here, many took part in a silent commemorative walk around Allen Pond.
7: Joseph Piscior Jr., Landover.
6: In Bowie.
7: Cecilia Richard, Fort Washington.
6: John Doman, WTOP News.
7: Oxon Hill. Antoinette Sherman, Forest Heights.
0: A unit from Arlington's Fire Station 5 was first to reach the Pentagon after the attack. Today, the anniversary ceremony returned to that same firehouse. WTOP's Jimmy Alexander.
8: This was the saddest day in American history. Sadder than our assassinations, sadder than D-Day, Antietam, even Pearl Harbor.
9: U.S. Congressman Don Beyer, whose district includes Arlington.
8: Because these are the deaths of 3,000 innocents, men and women who are going to work, not to war.
10: 9/11 was a national tragedy and a day of unimaginable horror.
9: Virginia Governor Abigail Spanberger.
10: But it is also a day that motivated millions of Americans and people the world over
9: to choose to come together and help and serve others.
10: I am grateful for the heroism of Station 5 and all of the first responders who joined with you all.
9: Jimmy Alexander, WTOP News.
0: When you stand back, how do you view the 9/11 attacks?
11: A new poll finds that the September 11th, 2001 attacks are still among the most significant historical events in many Americans' lives. About half of U.S. adults consider what happened that day to be one of the most pivotal events they've lived through 25 years later. Even with other recent events such as the 2008 financial crisis, the COVID pandemic, and presidential elections, 9/11 stands out for its lasting impact. About two-thirds say it affected the country a great deal or quite a bit, while the vast majority of Americans remember where they were when they heard the news about the attacks. I'm Lisa Dwyer.
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0: It's 10:18, traffic and weather. Over to the traffic center now in Dante Verme.
3: Some traffic getting out of the district on the southeast-southwest freeway as events wrap up for the evening. It's a little bit slow, but once you make it to the 14th Street Bridge, you're going to be good going on 395. All the way through to the Springfield Interchange. The Beltway is in very good shape, as it's been for a lot of this evening. No major incidents to report as you make your way around in Maryland or Virginia. Both bridges are in good shape. 66 is running well inside and outside of the Beltway. I-95, you are looking good, making your way through Lorton, across the Occoquan towards Dale City. And on the Maryland side, 95 on the Maryland side, looking good as you make your way towards the between the Beltways. The ICC is running without incident. 270 looks good, and 50 as you go out towards the Bay Bridge is in excellent condition. 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I'm Dante Verme, your next traffic report in about 10 minutes.
0: Over to 7 News Chief Meteorologist Veronica Johnson.
13: Expect mostly cloudy skies this evening with some showers south of I-66. Temperatures between 70 and 76 degrees. Cloudy tonight, 68 to 71 degrees. Some showers around southern Maryland. And then your mostly cloudy Saturday, 80 to 84 degrees, with showers and thunderstorms, mainly the afternoon and evening. 7 News Chief Meteorologist Veronica Johnson in the Storm Alert Weather Center.
0: It's 72 degrees in the nation's capital. 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Fall storms are on the way. 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Call 888-5-HELMET. Now to a ceremony in D.C. to honor the lives of a teacher and student who were victims of the attack on the Pentagon on September 11th, 2001. WTOP's Jose Omana has that story from the University of the District of Columbia.
14: This was a project of love.
15: That's Juanita Gray for the University of the District of Columbia. The institution unveiled a new plaque to honor teacher Sarah Clark and student Asia Khatam, both of whom were killed in the September 11th attacks. Both attended the former Bertie Bacchus Middle School that now houses UDC Community College. Council member Zachary Parker.
16: I think today's memorial is fitting and will serve as a continuous marker for the generations to come.
15: Kathy Reed was once a student for Ms. Clark in the sixth grade. Now she hopes that the memorial can carry on her favorite teacher's memory on for generations.
17: I don't want her memory to end with the flight number. I want to remember the woman, the teacher who made a child feel heard and understood.
15: In Northeast D.C., Jose Omana, WTOP News.
0: A Virginia congressman is urging passage of a bill to provide assistance to those who kept working at the Pentagon after it was attacked on 9/11. Many continue to experience health issues 25 years after. WTOP's Mitchell Miller has more on that today on the Hill.
18: Virginia Congressman Suha Subramaniam is a co-sponsor of the legislation.
19: So many service members gravely reported for duty the next day and in the process exposed themselves to harmful toxins.
18: The bill is named after one of his Northern Virginia constituents, Susan Lucas. She was one of those who went right back to work at the Pentagon, even though parts of it were still smoldering after the attack.
20: Tears were already streaming down my face, not from crying, but from the toxins were just, they burned your eyes.
18: Lucas has several health issues, including scarred lungs. The legislation seeks to help people like Lucas, making them eligible for medical treatment and disability compensation that's eluded them for decades. On Capitol Hill, Mitchell Miller, WTOP News.
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22: ABC News, I'm Dave Packard. 25 years since the September 11th attacks, at today's Ground Zero ceremony, all former presidents reading the names of the victims by family members. And the last person to go told the crowd that the best way to honor the victims is to stop spreading hate.
23: I think the one parting thing I want to leave everyone with is that you do my dad's legacy and the legacy of all these victims no honor by using this tragedy to spread hate.
22: Iran has gained another potential point of leverage in the U.S. waged war. Iran-backed Houthis in Yemen took control of Yemen's entire Red Sea coast and are threatening a second waterway critical to global trade, the Bab el-Mandeb Strait, a vital route for Saudi oil. More coming to light about that lone juror whose determination to convict Lindsey Clancy caused a mistrial. Records say he was accused by his then-wife for being, quote, physically and emotionally abusive and controlling toward her. This is ABC News.
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24: Rob Woodfork is here. What's going on, Rob?
6: Well, local product Francis Tiafoe needs another comeback if he's going to make tennis history at the
24: Hometown
6: U.S. Open.
24: Hometown hero.
6: Yeah, that's a good way to frame it. He took the first set from Ben Shelton, but his fellow American won the next two sets by the same 6-3 margin and actually leads the fourth set to Shelton 2-1. As the winner of this match goes on to face top seed Alexander Zverev in his first career Grand Slam final, while Zverev is in his third just this year. And the winner tonight also becomes the first American to advance that far since Andy Roddick in 2003, and the first Black American man to do it in the U.S. Open since the stadium namesake Arthur Ashe won the title all the way back in 1972. Back home, the Nationals opened their last multi-opponent homestand of the season. A 4-3 win over the L.A. Angels ends a seven-game losing skid. And you can thank Jordi Vivas. He gave the Nats their first lead of the night in the eighth inning with his two-run, two-out double. And it spares Cade Cavalli his first loss in over a month as the ace fanned nine Angels in six innings for no decision. Former National Max Scherzer got touched up by the Orioles in the early innings of Baltimore's 7-4 win in Toronto, as the O's have now won three of the first four games of what is back-to-back series key to the American League wildcard race. And as the Commanders seek to prove their injury-plagued 2025 was a fluke, they kick off 2026 in Philadelphia relatively healthy, as everyone practiced to varying degrees throughout this week. All 53 hands are on deck to face the Eagles, and down a level, Virginia's defense outscored the offense it faced in a 59-3 rout of Norfolk State. The 25th-ranked Cavaliers opened the season 2-0. Rob Woodfork, WTOP Sports.
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24: 1028, traffic and weather. Dante Vermes in the traffic center.
3: The top traffic incidents we're following here are just delays as you make your way out of the district on the Southeast Southwest Freeway. Also dealing with a construction zone if you're making your way across the Theodore Roosevelt Bridge. That is causing delays. Outside of that, you are in very good shape in and around the district and Beltway. 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I'm Dante Verme, your next traffic report in about 10 minutes.
24: Cloudy and more humid tonight, lows around 70 degrees. Tomorrow, still cloudy with scattered showers and storms later in the day, highs in the low 80s.
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24: Good evening. I'm Nick Ionelli. Juan Herrera is our producer.
11: 9/11, 25 years later, I'm Chuck Sievertson at the Pentagon, where 184 people were killed in that attack. Their names were read. The top military officer, Joint Chiefs Chair, General Dan Crane, remembering.
12: Ordinary Americans answering the call to serve, but giving us the gift of a perfect, selfless example.
11: Condoleezza Rice was the National Security Advisor at the time.
26: September 11 tested us, but it did not break us. As we meet the many challenges ahead, may the memory of our response to that searing experience bring hope for our future as a country and as a people.
11: In New York's annual ceremony,
27: Gerard P. Dewan,
28: Sula Manali,
11: names of those killed being read. This is ABC News.
24: In New York, a team at the medical examiner's office is still identifying those killed all these years later. ABC News correspondent Aaron Katursky spoke with that team.
29: 25 years after the September 11th attacks, New York City is still working to formally identify all of the nearly 3,000 people killed at the World Trade Center. Painstaking work that is the unyielding mission of the city's Office of the Chief Medical Examiner.
30: The World Trade Center was, as you know, the largest mass murder in the history of the United States, and it represents also the most complex forensic identification effort in our history.
11: Dr. Jason Graham is the Chief Medical Examiner in New York City.
29: Many of the deceased could not be identified then because the technology did not exist.
30: We are pushing the envelope from the standpoint of forensic science and have developed techniques internally at our office that have come to bear on the forensic identification efforts for 9/11.
31: I don't think people realize 9/11 has pushed DNA technology that's put to use to solve other criminal cases way forward from where it was 25 years ago.
30: World Trade Center identifications work has really driven forensic science forward in many ways.
29: And now, a quarter century later, there is a new identification. And for the first time, the medical examiner's office and the NYPD have identified a 9/11 victim using genetic genealogy, combining DNA testing with family trees.
31: Could not have imagined this 25 years ago.
32: No. The technology really wasn't there, and it's growing every day.
33: It's amazing when we get a possible new ID, and then when we are able to confirm it and know that now another family is going to have that information. Having one positive confirmation means it's possible for more families going forward.
11: Dr. Jennifer Odian at the Medical Examiner's Office and Detective Gregory Paduano at the NYPD work together on this new discovery.
6: We were invited into the lab at the medical examiner's office where criminalist Quinn Embry is constantly working on 9/11 remains.
31: Does it ever weigh on you that this is from September 11th?
1: It's important for us to remind ourselves just how important what we're working on is. We are very conscious of the gravity of what we're working with.
29: Just last month, that new identification, an adult female, her family declined to come forward. 40% of 9/11 victims, nearly 1,100 people, remain officially unidentified. The medical examiner's office will never stop trying. It's part of a solemn pledge the medical examiner's office made to identify as many World Trade Center victims as possible.
30: It's, I think, surprising to many that the work has continued for this long and goes on to this day. And having the ability to provide an answer to a family, despite the passage of nearly 25 years, gives closure that they've waited for decades. And their response is uniformly deep gratitude. And that closure is very important despite the passage of time.
6: Aaron Katursky, ABC News, New York.
2: I'm John Doman. For those who responded to the different attack sites, the physical toll came years after the mental and psychological trauma. Dozens of people have developed cancer they couldn't recover from.
4: You know, I was in charge of assigning people to go into the building and conduct the search and recovery.
2: John Adams is a retired agent from the Washington field office. He said he realized in 2008 that more lives could be lost when his friend Bob Roth passed away from cancer linked to his time at the Pentagon after 9/11.
13: 2 or 3 years later, 15 or 20 years later, you learn that because of your dedication, because of showing up and doing the amazing job, that you're diagnosed with an illness that is going to kill you.
2: Darren Cox is the assistant director in charge of the Washington field office. Agents past and present know the death toll will only continue to rise.
4: Me personally, I was diagnosed with cancer 3 years ago, stage 4 cancer.
2: Adams was able to beat that. Today, he's cancer-free.
4: There's other my colleagues that are in various stages of treatment that are dealing with cancers that don't have such a good type of treatment.
2: At the National Law Enforcement Officers Memorial, John Doman, WTOP News.
14: I'm Mike Murillo.
15: David King was an Army major working inside the Pentagon when Flight 77 struck the building.
16: Boom, the whole place burst into flames.
15: King says filing safes and a support column shielded him from the initial blast.
16: At first, I thought it was a truck bomb, then I realized when I smelled the jet fuel what it was, and I ran over to get to my sergeant and never saw her.
15: And that's when he realized he needed to get out.
16: My pants had started melting to me.
15: The wall behind him had been blown open, giving him an escape path.
16: So I went through that hole. Yeah, I knew all this was on fire. I didn't know it was on the other side.
15: King was taken to MedStar Washington Hospital Center with burns over 22% of his body and spent about 5 weeks recovering.
16: The nurses were just dynamite. The doctor was right there on top of me.
15: As the anniversary approaches, King says he continues to honor the people who died that day. He does that with a visit to Arlington National Cemetery, where the sergeant he couldn't find is buried.
16: She's buried over there in that 9/11 section, so I always go and see her grave.
15: In Bethesda, Mike Murillo, WTOP News.
17: I'm J.J. Green. On September 11th, the threat came from the sky. Alan Etter was spokesman for D.C. Fire and EMS, a colleague now at WTOP. He remembers the uncertainty.
18: Constantly looking up, see if there's another plane.
17: Hans Jacob Schindler was the German government's lead analyst on Al-Qaeda when he got a strange message that day.
19: We fully expect Al-Qaeda to try to attack the U.S. homeland.
17: That warning just before the attacks. Now, he says, America's in a better place.
19: No other terror group has really tried in the last couple of years to pull something like that off.
17: But terrorism has evolved. ISIS can now radicalize and guide individuals online. And recently, FBI Albany special agent in charge Craig Tamaroli said they stopped an alleged ISIS-inspired plot against the New York State Capitol.
20: Make no mistake about it, Miss Bowie's alleged plot was serious, it was dangerous, and thanks to the partnerships on the FBI's Joint Terrorism Task Force, it was foiled.
17: America's better prepared than it was 25 years ago, but so are the terrorists. J.J. Green, WTOP News.
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14: 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Dante Vermes in the traffic center.
22: Work zones causing a little bit of a struggle on 395 going northbound as you

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2: Any spotty showers with this cloud cover this evening will be down around Fredericksburg in southern Maryland. Expect temperatures tonight down around 68 to 71 degrees. You're between 80 and 84 degrees. Saturday, mostly cloudy with scattered showers and isolated thunderstorms for the afternoon and especially at night. 7 News Chief Meteorologist Veronica Johnson in the Storm Alert Weather Center.
1: It's 72 degrees in Washington. We have money news with John Wardock.
3: Pulte is one of the largest home builders in the country, and the company wants to tear down a vacant building in North Bethesda and put up a new residential building there. The Washington Business Journal says the new project would have more than 100 condos and townhomes. A new report finds consumer prices still elevated, so Wall Street's now betting the Federal Reserve will hike interest rates next week and try to tame inflation. The major stock averages enjoyed 1% gains on Friday. A drop in oil prices, the first in more than a week, also helping. And at the closing bell Friday, the Dow Jones Industrial Average up 509 points. The S&P 500 added 65, and the NASDAQ was up 251 points. John Wardock, WTOP News.
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1: Good evening, I'm Nick Iannelli. Thanks for being with us. Tonight, we pause to remember the terrorist attacks of September 11th, 2001, as thousands were killed in New York, the Pentagon, and in a field near Shanksville, Pennsylvania.
8: The U.S. commemorates the 25th anniversary of the 9/11 attacks that left nearly 3,000 people dead and the nation shaken. On Friday, President Trump was at a ceremony at the Pentagon. Former Presidents George W. Bush, Bill Clinton, Barack Obama, and Joe Biden, and current Vice President J.D. Vance were at Ground Zero in New York, where victims' family members read aloud the long list of names. Other officials were at the Flight 93 National Memorial in Shanksville. I'm Julie Walker.
1: ABC News correspondent Aaron Katursky retraces the events of 9/11 as they unfolded.
9: On September 11, 2001, 19 hijackers boarded four separate flights, American Airlines Flight 11 and United Airlines Flight 175 departing Boston, American Airlines Flight 77 departing Washington, D.C., and United Airlines Flight 93 departing Newark. All four were bound for California, ensuring each would be loaded with a large amount of fuel.
10: American 11, if you hear Boston Center, recontact Boston Center on 127.82. That's American 11, 127.82.
9: The chaos in the air began 20 minutes after takeoff. American Flight 11 was hijacked.
11: The flight attendant is advising our reps that the pilot, everyone's been stabbed.
9: Flight attendant Betty Ong called to report that something wasn't right.
12: The cockpit's not answering. Somebody's stabbed in business class. And I think there's mace that we can't breathe. I don't know. I think we're getting hijacked.
9: 5 minutes later, a hijacker meant to make an announcement to those on the plane, but hit the wrong button, keying his mic to ground control.
10: Is that American 11 trying to call?
13: We have some planes. Just stay quiet and we'll be okay. We're returning to the airport.
10: And who's trying to call me here? American 11, are you trying to call?
13: Nobody move. Everything will be okay. If you try to make any move, you'll injure yourself and the airplane. Let's stay quiet.
9: The next 2 hours changed the world as we know it.
14: We have another missing airplane. There were airplanes that were starting to fly around in the sky that wasn't talking to anybody.
9: At the time, Frank Hatfield managed air traffic control for the FAA in New York.
14: So you're missing more airplanes. That tells you right away, this is no coincidence, not major air carriers. You don't lose major air carriers in the sky.
9: At the National Security Council, Roger Cressy began to worry.
15: At the time, we thought there might have been as many as 11 planes hijacked.
16: He turned his transponder off, so we don't have a definitive outcome.

0: substitute for him. We're just going by, they seem to think that they have him on a primary radar. They seem to think that he is descending.
1: The first target, the North Tower of the World Trade Center.
2: World Trade Center number one. Okay, what's going on? Okay, she said a passenger airplane hit the World Trade Center above the 85th floor.
3: An airplane on the plane hit the building?
2: Right.
3: Oh.
2: World Trade Center.
4: We just had a plane crash into level four of the World Trade Center, transmit a second alarm, and start relocating companies into the area.
5: Anybody know what that smoke is in lower Manhattan?
6: I'm sorry, say again?
5: A lot of smoke in lower Manhattan.
6: A lot of smoke in lower Manhattan?
5: Out of the top of the World Trade Center building, a major fire.
1: 17 minutes later.
7: You have a second plane into the other tower of the trailer of the Trade Center, major fire.
1: Plane number two crashed into the South Tower.
8: Oh, my God.
1: This is how Good Morning America described it.
9: That looks like a second plane.
8: I did not see a plane go in. That just exploded.
9: We just saw another plane coming in from the side.
10: And this is Gopher 06. It looks like that aircraft crashed into the Pentagon, sir.
1: The third plane struck the Pentagon at 9:37. By then, passengers aboard United 93 knew what was going on. There were more than three dozen calls from the plane after it was hijacked.
11: United 93, understand, have a bomb on board. Go ahead.
1: A group of passengers stormed the cockpit to take control of the plane before it hit its intended target in Washington.
12: United 93, have you got information on that yet?
13: Yeah, he's down.
12: He's down?
13: Yes.
12: When did he land? Because we have confirmation.
13: He did not land.
1: Flight 93 ended in a field in Pennsylvania.
14: Chief, they're advising the plane went down in the Shanksville area.
1: Back in New York, amid the chaos outside. Firefighters climbed a World Trade Center stairwell to reach those trapped.
15: What floor are you on, Scotty? 54. All right, keep making your way up. We're behind you.
1: Firefighters kept climbing up to try and save others. When the Twin Towers of the World Trade Center came down, 343 members of the FDNY were killed. So were 37 Port Authority police officers and 23 NYPD officers. Their memories are alive 25 years later. So are those of the hundreds of other first responders who died the last quarter century of illnesses related to their service on 9/11. Aaron Katursky, ABC News, New York.
16: Never forget.
17: One of the firemen from Rescue 1 looked up. 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
19: 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They had a lot of emergency workers around the building. 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
17: 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Out of all those guys I was surrounded by, I'm the only one that's alive. They all died.
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23: WTOP traffic and weather over to Dante Vermey in the traffic center.
24: On the Virginia side of I-95, you are in very good shape as you make your way southbound from the Springfield Interchange through the Occoquan and Dale City heading towards Point South. 66, much of the same story in Virginia. The Beltway is in good shape all around between Maryland and Virginia. On the Maryland side, your major throughways are looking good out in Bowie. 50 is looking in good shape as you make your way towards Annapolis and the Bay Bridge if you're heading out towards the shore. And the Baltimore-Washington Parkway is running well towards BWI. I-95 between the two Beltways in Maryland is in good shape. And 270 through Gaithersburg all the way out to Frederick is at speed. 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I'm Dante Verme, your next traffic report in about 10 minutes.
23: To 7 News Chief Meteorologist Veronica Johnson.
0: Expect mostly cloudy skies this evening with some showers south of I-66. Temperatures between 70 and 76 degrees. Cloudy tonight, 68 to 71 degrees. Some showers around southern Maryland. And then your mostly cloudy Saturday, 80 to 84 degrees, with showers and thunderstorms mainly the afternoon and evening. 7 News Chief Meteorologist Veronica Johnson in the Storm Alert Weather Center.
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2: ABC News, I'm Dave Packer. Honoring and remembering the lives lost 25 years after the 9/11 attacks. The traditional moments of silence at all four sites, the Twin Towers, the Pentagon, and Shanksville, Pennsylvania. And then the families who lost loved ones reading their names. Michael Mensaroli Jr. closed with this appeal.
3: You do my dad's legacy and the legacy of all these victims no honor by using this tragedy to spread hate.
2: Acting Secretary of the Navy Hung Chow confirming that U.S. military aircraft did sustain damage during an Iranian attack on a U.S. airbase in Jordan. An arrest has been made in the death of Tyshia Fortune, the black woman found hanging from a tree last month in Mississippi. The state medical examiner's office determined that the death was a homicide. A jury today found rapper Lil Kirk not guilty of orchestrating a murder-for-hire plot that resulted in the death of a man near the Beverly Center in California 4 years ago. This is ABC News.
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23: 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What is going on, Rob Woodfork?
5: Well, local product Francis Tiafo needs another comeback here. He is trailing that star-studded and historic U.S. Open semifinal here in the last set as the DMV star facing elimination and actually took one of the games in the deciding fourth set with Ben Shelton. So 5-5 now in this fourth set. Tiafo lost the last two sets by the same 6-3 margin, so in need of another game here to keep this thing going. The winner faces Alexander Zverev in his third Grand Slam final of the year, and he has actually done well against both of these American men, as Zverev has a 9-1 record career against Tiafo. He's 5-0 undefeated against Shelton all time. The Nationals return home from a winless road trip to beat the Angels in a 4-3 comeback as Jordi Vivas delivered the go-ahead two-run double with two out in the eighth inning, and Cade Cavalli struck out 9 in 6 innings of work, so now 6 straight starts by him with 7 or more strikeouts in 2 or fewer runs allowed. The Orioles 7-4 winners in Toronto. They open a 3-game series that's actually key to the AL wildcard race in style. Dan Quinn turned 56 today. He spent his birthday coaching up the Commanders in their final practice before kicking off the 2026 season in Philadelphia, and his present, having all 53 hands on deck, healthy enough to play against the Eagles. His former team in Atlanta, not so fortunate, as the Falcons open their season in Pittsburgh with a third-string quarterback, Cooper Rush, getting the week one start. And down a level, 25th-ranked Virginia, no problems with Norfolk State, 59-3 winners. They're 2-0 to start the season, and you can read more local college football from our resident AP Top 25 voter Dave Preston on WTOP.com.
23: So how are you feeling about the Commanders right before the season here? How are you feeling about this?
5: Oh, I'm sorry. Have you not listened to everything I produced today?
23: We haven't gotten a chance to talk man-to-man. Maybe I might have heard something you did, but okay. You're right here. I'm asking you man-to-man.
5: Well, I picked them to go to the Super Bowl.
23: No, but I mean this weekend when you watch.
5: In the game against Philadelphia. I think they win the game in Philadelphia by a score of 27-3.
23: What are you going to be watching for specifically?
5: How's that offensive line holding up in front of Jaden Daniels? But I think the element of surprise is on the Commanders' side. They've got two new coordinators. They're running two new schemes. And we didn't really see any of the starters for the most part in the preseason. So
23: right, not at all, really.
5: Yeah, so they're going to unveil quite a bit in Philadelphia. And the other thing is, week one is the ultimate misdirection.
23: Okay.
5: We see bad teams win. We see good teams lose.
23: Right.
5: You know, the Rams are supposed to be a super team. They did not look like a super team the other night.
23: All right. So I'll be watching, too.
5: You will?
23: Yeah. I'll check it out.
5: You will.
23: I'll check it out. WTOP traffic and weather over to John Mons in the traffic center.
24: The top traffic incidents we're following here, there's a lot of construction related issues, as on 395 going inbound, you're dealing with construction taking up the left side of the roadway as you make your way towards the district. Same can be said inside the Beltway on the Dulles Toll Road as you make your way towards 66, construction going on there as well. 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I'm Dante Verme, your next traffic report in about 10 minutes.
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0: Well, rain is still in the forecast for the upcoming weekend. Higher temperatures and climbing humidity, especially by Sunday. Now, this evening, we're mostly cloudy. Tonight, also overcast with some scattered showers around areas of southern Maryland and south of I-66. Temperatures to start the day Saturday about 68 to 71 degrees. Mostly cloudy throughout the day on Saturday. Clouds went out again, and there'll be some scattered showers and stronger thunderstorms. For the afternoon, evening, and night, expect a high in the lower 80s. 7 News Chief Meteorologist Veronica Johnson in the Storm Alert Weather Center.
23: Low 70s tonight at 72 degrees in Washington.
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23: Good evening, I'm Nick Iannelli. It's 11 o'clock.
2: From ABC News, I'm Dave Packer. On the 25th year since the 9/11 terror attacks, the annual remembrances at the Pentagon, Shanksville, Pennsylvania, and Ground Zero in New York, where the names of those lost that day were read aloud by family. Michael Mazzaroli Jr. closed with this appeal.
3: You do my dad's legacy and the legacy of all these victims no honor by using this tragedy to spread hate.
2: President Trump at the Pentagon ceremony echoing that.
6: September 11th reminded us of the terrible power of hate. The 25 years since have shown us the even greater power of the American spirit to endure and prevail and to win. And today our country is stronger than it has ever been.
2: Friday marked a week since a Massachusetts judge declared a mistrial in the Lindsey Clancy murder case. Now, new questions about that one holdout juror.
7: We've had a look at some court documents that show the man who we're not naming was accused in 2021 by his wife at the time of being abusive. Now, his divorce lawyer pushed back, describing him to us as a stand-up guy. Other documents more recently show that at the time the man was chosen for the jury, he was facing potential eviction. Massachusetts requires jurors to disclose whether they've been sued, arrested, charged, or served with a court order, raising a question of how the juror filled out his form and whether he was qualified to serve.
2: ABC's Aaron Katursky. Iran has gained another potential point of leverage in the U.S. waged war.
8: Saudi Arabia forced to shut down a major oil pipeline after multiple strikes. Satellite imagery shows the damage from drone strikes the Saudis claim were launched from Iraq. A U.S. official says the Saudi crown prince, Mohammed bin Salman, is pressing President Trump to launch strikes on Iranian-backed Houthis in Yemen, who are now on the march, taking control of Yemen's entire Red Sea coast.
2: That's ABC's James Longman. 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
23: 11:02 on Friday, September 11th, 72 degrees, humid tonight, tomorrow cloudy. Scattered showers and storms later in the day with highs in the 80s. Good evening, I'm Nick Iannelli. Tonight, we pause to remember the terrorist attacks of September 11th, 2001. Nearly 3,000 people were killed in New York, the Pentagon, and in a field near Shanksville, Pennsylvania. Tariq King, a colleague at WTOP News here, worked at the World Trade Center complex in his 20s, and he knew the buildings and the surrounding area very well. He was in New York City the morning of September 11th and had actually planned to go to the World Trade Center that morning. But as he arrived by train just blocks away, the events were unfolding. The buildings were on fire, and as Tariq King watched, one of the towers collapsed, and he had to escape. King joined us to talk about his experience.
9: So many people were lining the streets, even though police were telling everyone to evacuate, to get out of the area. Those buildings were one square acre in size. They were massive. And so I, along with everybody else on the street, I don't believe that any of us thought for one second, hey, this fire might actually cause these buildings to fall. They were so huge. So everyone was kind of standing around and milling about. I didn't realize it was an attack until someone was listening to a radio and they heard from radio news that the Pentagon had been hit. And that was a clarifying moment. If it's not only happening in this one location, if it's happening in multiple cities, obviously it's coordinated. And that changed my entire outlook from that minute on.
23: You had a few moments there when you were right by the buildings. That was one of them. And then the other moment was the traumatic moment that most of us have seen in news videos from the past, but you were actually there. And that was the moment the first tower collapses and dust and debris clouds the streets. What happened around you in those moments when that first tower went down?
9: I was walking away from the towers. I had a banking transaction I had to do. I figured this would be going on for a while. Let me take care of this, turn around, come back, and watch how the fire department would put these fires out. So I was walking away from the building, facing away from the buildings, and I heard this rumble. I can compare it to an earthquake. It sounded like thunder, but the thunder wasn't in the sky. It was in the ground. It was a big rumble. One moment I was facing away from the buildings, I turned back around, looked over my shoulder to see what was going on behind me as I was walking away. And everyone who had previously been facing the buildings was now suddenly turning in my direction and running towards me. like a New Yorker, you don't ask a lot of questions. You start running yourself too. But then I glanced over my shoulder again and I saw this giant cloud chasing everyone and enveloping the people behind me. No one could outrun the cloud. And then I knew I had to find some place to get underground to be safe.
10: That's so terrifying to have been in the middle of that. It was a journey for you to make your way toward the Brooklyn Bridge. And a lot of people in that situation there had to make their way out somehow. You slowly were able to make your way to the Brooklyn Bridge. And then once you were at the bridge, you looked over and you saw that second tower collapse. How unbelievable was it to have been covered in dust with all of these people and then looking out and seeing that collapse? How do you feel in that moment?
9: When something catastrophic happens, people often say it looks like a movie. It really did. I saw the disappearance of the second of two structures that I thought were permanent. You have to understand, as someone born in the early 70s, that those buildings had been there my entire life. When you saw the World Trade Center, you knew you were getting close to home if you were coming into New York. I realized in that moment, first of all, just how much loss of life there probably was. Two buildings that seemed to be designed to last forever were now suddenly gone. It was perplexing, but it was also frightening because we were on the Brooklyn Bridge and we didn't know what was going on, if another plane was going to come and hit the bridge or anything like that. So there was just this mix of fear and sadness. And it was just mind-blowing because something you never thought would go away disappeared right before your eyes.
10: You used to work at the World Trade Center complex when you were in your 20s, and you liked it there. You say it was like a city within a city. It was a community. So when you look back on the World Trade Center complex, you look back on that place, what does it mean to you as you reflect 25 years later?
9: You can never replace the sense of community that the original World Trade Center had. It was a 24-hour place. You could live there if you needed to live there because you could find any supplies that you needed, any food that you needed. I had worked there in the daytime. I had worked there in the middle of the night. So I knew what it was like when it was at its busiest and when it was at its emptiest. It was the remnants of the analog 90s. We weren't all glued to our phones the way that we are now. We really, really, really got to know people. It wasn't just a couple of office buildings. There were cultural centers there. There were concerts that were held on that plaza. Everyone sort of knew each other, even though there were tens of thousands of people working there. It's a place that I'll never forget.
23: That's WTOP's Tariq King.
11: Never forget.
12: Oh, my goodness. We're looking at a live picture from Washington, and there is smoke pouring out of the Pentagon.
14: There is a large fire at the Pentagon. The Pentagon has been evacuated.
15: From the Associated Press, Dateline Pittsburgh, large plane crashes in western Pennsylvania.
11: September 11th, 2001.
16: He said, "Mom, I just want to tell you I love you. There are three guys on board who've taken over the plane."
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11: WTOP remembers the civilians and first responders we lost on 9/11, their families, and the brave men and women who fought to make our country safe for the last 25 years.
19: When news is happening in Greenbelt,
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23: WTOP traffic and weather over to John Mons in the traffic center.
33: In this report in Fairfax, where emergency utility repair is going on, the roadway is closed on Braddock Road eastbound between Burke Station Road and Twin Brook Road. Also in Virginia, due to an accident, U.S. 50 Little River Turnpike eastbound between Aloka Road and St. Louis Road. That is closed due to an accident. We have some work zones going on this evening. Let's start over in Springfield, Braddock Road eastbound at South Hampton Drive. Two right lanes are blocked through there. Let's see, we also have in Springfield construction, two left lanes blocked. That's 395 northbound between the Beltway and Edsel Road. Tomorrow in D.C., there are a bunch of closures because of the D.C. bike ride. I'll update you on that in just a few. 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I'm John Mons with another check of traffic coming in about 10 minutes.
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0: Expect a few showers down south of I-95, Fredericksburg, in southern Maryland for the evening and tonight. Our temperatures this evening will be around 70 to 76 degrees, and then about 68 to 71 degrees tonight. For Saturday, we'll have high temperatures, 80 to 84 degrees, but with mostly cloudy skies, some scattered showers, and even some thunderstorms. Strongest storms out in western Maryland, but heavy rain for Saturday night into Sunday morning. I'm 7 News Chief Meteorologist Veronica Johnson in the Storm Alert Weather Center.
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1: A new report shows consumer prices are still too high for the Federal Reserve's liking. And now Wall Street appears to be betting the Fed will hike interest rates and fight inflation. Dan North, a senior economist at Allianz Trade North America in Baltimore, sees higher interest rates coming at next week's Fed meeting.
4: We think it's a lock. There's very little that could possibly happen that would keep the Fed from hiking. And we think it's pretty likely now there's going to be a hike in December, too.
1: And Wall Street is not the only one betting the Fed will act. Prediction market Polymarket now puts odds of a hike next week at 80%. At the closing bell Friday, just about 1% gains for the major averages. The Dow up 509 points. The S&P added 65. The NASDAQ adding 251 points. John Wardock, WTOP News.
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23: I'm Nick Iannelli. Thanks for being with us.
21: 9/11, 25 years later, I'm Sherry Preston. Just like at the World Trade Center and at the Pentagon, there were commemorations in Shanksville, Pennsylvania today as well. A bell tolling the moment the plane crashed, and in honor of the 40 people on board who brought it down. Singer-songwriter Josh Gallagher performed in honor of those killed.
22: Never forget.
21: In New York City, as they are every year, the names of those killed in the towers are read aloud.
24: George John Bishop. Chris Romeo Bishop.
21: A third of the country isn't old Jeffrey enough to have any Donald memories of Bittner, the September 11th Albert attacks that Vallejo killed nearly 3,000 people and the remains Joseph of 1,100 Blackwell people who died in New Carrie York City Rosetta when the Twin Blackwell Towers fell still have Susan not been identified. This is ABC Carrie News.
23: As we pause to remember the terrorist attacks of September 11th, 2001, we remember the first responders who ran toward the danger and hear from some of the people who were there. People who suddenly found themselves responding to one of the most devastating days in American history. Robert Gray is retired now, but on September 11th, he was a captain with the Arlington County Fire Department. He responded to the Pentagon after American Airlines Flight 77 crashed into the building, killing 184 people. Gray wrote a book about his experiences called Shoring Up Ourselves, an inspiring story of never giving up. Gray joined us here on WTOP to reflect on that day and what September 11th means to him more than two decades later.
25: Every anniversary, it just feels different. It started with the first anniversary, went to the 10th, and then the 20th, and this year. So it's getting so far from that day, but in the mind, it never changes.
26: I would imagine that the particular technical work that you did required just a lot of hands-on every single day being at the Pentagon. Is that accurate?
25: Yes, it is.
26: It wasn't like an attack and then you had to get over it. It was an attack and then you just had to deal with it and deal with it. That's very different from others' experiences on that day.
25: It is. It just literally was a huge challenge. It's about planning and engineering. But yes, it's so different to have to plan things for days. It's hard to imagine. You have to do it bit by bit and then shore the building up as you go in. to make sure that our teams didn't lose their lives or be severely injured by a second collapse. When we finished, the day that we called it completed and we handed it over to the evidence collection team with the FBI, we affirmed that we had placed 15 miles of 6x6 lumber to restore the building to the point where it would no longer collapse.
26: For you and for the core team members that you were with, what changes when a September 11th anniversary comes around? You have your regular year that you're going along with, and then all of a sudden the anniversary comes around. What else is different about the day compared to just any other day?
25: It takes us back. Many of us still have dreams. The phrase never forget is extremely important at this time. That reaches out to everybody. But most of us wish we could forget. Basically, it's a day of remembrance of those we lost, those that were impacted physically from exposure, but also mentally. I guess to put it short, like for me, New Year's Day is September 12th. It has been for years. That starts a new year because the whole year builds into that.
26: There are so many people around now who are young, who are either too young to remember what happened or weren't even alive at the time of September 11th. How would you describe what the country was like to someone who wasn't around? How do you describe the before and the after when it comes to the September 11th attacks?
25: That's a great question, because right now, a third of our population was not here on that day. Basically, I feel the importance of an educational way to reach folks so they understand the reality. Before 9/11 and after, this changed everything. It changed what we had to know, what we had to be able to deal with, and actually what we could potentially expect to see. There's nothing that will ever reach that level, I hope, but we need to all learn from that. Things just wilt into the past, and now the educational matter, the understandable matter for the people who don't fully understand it, it becomes an essential thing for our country to progress, because it changed not only the U.S., it changed the world. It's a singular incident against our country, which turned out to be much larger than that.
23: That's Robert Gray, who's now retired, but at the time of 9/11, he was a captain with the Arlington County Fire Department who responded to the Pentagon. Gray wrote a book called Shoring Up Ourselves, an inspiring story of never giving up. One man from Bethesda was the only one in his office to survive the attack at the Pentagon. He talked with WTOP's Mike Murillo.
2: I just remember it was a beautiful day.
3: Retired Army Major David King was at the Pentagon that morning, and he remembers how quickly things changed.
2: Heard about the first plane.
3: After the second strike, he got a call from a friend in the service overseas.
2: They don't know what's going on, but there's other airplanes in the air, and actually this is probably a target waiting to happen. All right, 2 minutes later.
3: When it happened, he was close to two safe-like filing cabinets.
2: And when the fuel blasted in, those protected me from being hit.
3: He would suffer severe burns while looking for the others in his office. He never found them. He would then look down at his desk.
2: Saw my pictures of my three boys, and I went, I gotta get the hell out of here.
3: He was the only one in his office to survive.
2: The big jump master in the sky had more plans for me.
3: He would be treated for his burns at MedStar Washington Hospital Center. He says on this 25th anniversary of what happened, he hopes.
2: I just wish people would not forget what happened and the evil that caused that.
3: In Bethesda, Mike Murillo, WTOP News.
23: 11:18, traffic and weather. John Mons is in the traffic center.
6: Well, we do have a couple of things road-wise that aren't related to road work. Let's start there. Beginning in Fairfax, we're looking at an emergency utility repair going on. Braddock Road eastbound between Burke Station Road and Twin Brook Road closed. Also in Fauquier County near Marshall, an accident on Little River Turnpike eastbound between Atoka Road and St. Louis Road has closed due to an accident. Now, when it comes to work zones, construction on Braddock Road eastbound at Southampton, Springfield 395 northbound, that's going to be between Edsel Road and the Beltway. You're going to find construction there. Dale City has a paving operation going on, 95 northbound between Dale Boulevard and Opitz Drive or Opitz Road. Also in D.C., there's a lot of stuff going on here. M Street east and westbound between Whitehall Freeway and also the Key Bridge. And 395, Third Street Tunnel, I think is what I'm trying to get to here, southbound between Massachusetts Avenue and 2nd Street. Only one lane is getting you through there. This report brought to you by Planet Fitness. I'm John Mons, back with another check of traffic in about 10 minutes.
23: To 7 News, Chief Meteorologist Veronica Johnson.
0: Expect mostly cloudy skies this evening with some showers south of I-66. Temperatures between 70 and 76 degrees. Cloudy tonight, 68 to 71 degrees. Some showers around southern Maryland. And then your mostly cloudy Saturday, 80 to 84 degrees, with showers and thunderstorms mainly the afternoon and evening. 7 News, Chief Meteorologist Veronica Johnson in the Storm Alert Weather Center.
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1: Local product Francis Tiafoe couldn't pull off another comeback at the U.S. Open, dropping the final three of the four sets to Ben Shelton in their historic semifinal matchup, making Shelton the first Black American man to advance to a U.S. Open final since Arthur Ashe in 1972, telling ESPN at the stadium bearing the legend's name.
4: Yeah, I mean, first on foe, he's like a big brother to me, to be honest. Every time that we get to take this court together, Arthur Ashe, and play each other is super special, but this is where we want to be at the tail end of this tournament. This is both of our favorite tournament in the world, our favorite court in the world, and to be able to light it up in front of you guys is the best feeling that there is.
1: And you guys, including his girlfriend, Trinity Rodman, in the crowd of who's who. Shelton will try to end the American men's 23-year Grand Slam title drought Sunday against top seed Alexander Zverev. Back home, the Nationals opened their last multi-opponent homestand of the season with a 4-3 win over the LA Angels, ending a seven-game losing skid with some clutch hitting from Jordy Vivas to spare Cade Cavalli's first loss in over a month as the ace fanned nine Angels in six innings for no decision. Former National Max Scherzer got touched up by the Orioles in the early innings of Baltimore's 7-4 win in Toronto, as the O's have now won three of the first four games of back-to-back series key to the American League wildcard race. 25th-ranked Virginia cruised to a 59-3 victory over Michael Vick's Norfolk State to improve to 2-0. More college football from our resident AP Top 25 voter Dave Preston on WTOP.com. 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
5: ABC News, I'm Dave Packard. 25 years since the September 11th attacks, at today's Ground Zero ceremony, all former presidents reading the names of the victims by family members. And the last person to go told the crowd that the best way to honor the victims is to stop spreading hate.
11: I think the one parting thing I want to leave everyone with is that you do my dad's legacy and the legacy of all these victims no honor by using this tragedy to spread hate.
5: Iran has gained another potential point of leverage in the U.S. waged war. Iran-backed Houthis in Yemen took control of Yemen's entire Red Sea coast and are threatening a second waterway critical to global trade, the Bab el-Mandeb Strait, a vital route for Saudi oil. More coming to light about that lone juror whose determination to convict Lindsey Clancy caused a mistrial. Records say he was accused by his then-wife for being, quote, physically and emotionally abusive and controlling toward her. This is ABC News.
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6: Well, Nick, how quickly things can change. Let's go over to Montgomery County in Maryland. The 270 northbound between Quince Orchard Road and Middlebrook Road. There's an accident. Right now, it's got the three right lanes blocked. Traffic is getting by in the far left lane. Still looking at the accident that's down in Marshall and Fauquier County. Little River Turnpike eastbound between Route 713 and St. Louis Road. Then we have plenty of construction going on. Let's start at Braddock Road. Two right lanes are blocked. That's going to be right at Southampton. In Springfield, the two left lanes of the 395 northbound between the Beltway and Edsel. That's a problem there. In Dale City, a paving operation has the right exit ramp and shoulder closed. That's on 95 northbound between Dale Boulevard and Opitz Road. We'll be back to check more traffic, including what's happening outside Jiffy Lube Live as the concert gets out there with Iron Maiden. I'm John Mons, back in about 10 minutes with that and more.
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23: Veronica with a check now of that weekend forecast for us as it is here.
0: This evening, expect mostly cloudy skies to continue with a few showers south of I-66. Temperatures about 70 to 76 degrees. You're cloudy tonight. Some scattered showers for southern Maryland. We'll be waking up to about 68 to 71 degrees and what looks like mainly dry conditions. And then mostly cloudy for Saturday itself. Some scattered showers and isolated thunderstorms. Strongest storms in western Maryland. Heaviest rain Saturday night. I'm 7 News Chief Meteorologist Veronica Johnson in the Storm Alert Weather Center.
23: 69 degrees Springfield tonight. 68 this check Farragut Square. It's 66 in Laurel. 71 outside the WTOP studios. Also coming up next half hour.
21: 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I'm Kate Ryan.
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23: What a good Friday evening, September 11th, 2026. We do indeed thank you for taking us along for the 11:30 report. Glad you're in. Welcome. I'm Dean Lane. Juan Herrera is our producer. Our top story. It's been a quarter century, 25 years, since the September 11th awful terror attacks. On this day, Americans have come together all day long in remembrance of the lives lost in a day that changed the nation forever. ABC's Whit Johnson reports from Ground Zero tonight.
28: A bell tolling, marking seven moments of silence, each one corresponding with the timeline of the attacks. And this year, for the first time, an additional moment to honor the more than 9,000 people who have died from 9/11-related injuries or illnesses. In the audience, Vice President J.D. Vance and every former living U.S. president, the Clintons, the Obamas, the Bushes, and the Bidens, and New York City Mayor Zoran Mamdani, shaking hands with former Mayor Rudy Giuliani, who had said Mamdani shouldn't be there.
23: WTOP at 11:33. A Northern Virginia congressman sponsoring legislation that seeks to provide health benefits for the many people who returned to the Pentagon and immediately went back to work after a jetliner slammed into that building. Both buildings, in fact. WTOP's Capitol Hill correspondent Mitchell Miller, Friday evening, today on The Hill.
29: We owe it to Susan and to all the brave service members who recorded for duty at the Pentagon after 9/11.
2: Virginia Congressman Suha Subramaniam speaking about Susan E. Lucas, who bears the name of his bill. While Congress has approved legislation to help first responders deal with chronic health issues, his bill would fill an assistance gap involving those who went to work at the Pentagon even as fires smoldered and toxic fumes filled the air. Lucas has dealt for years with complications from scarred lungs and breathing issues and is thankful for efforts to try to help her and others.
30: I'm coping with health issues every day, every hour, everything that I do. And you know what? I feel grateful to be alive.
2: On Capitol Hill, Mitchell Miller, WTOP News.
23: WTOP at 11:34 Friday evening. After the 9/11 terror attacks, passenger and baggage screening became far more extensive, you may remember. Travelers facing tougher ID requirements at the time, and the Federal Air Marshal Program was expanded. News Nation's Margaret Chadbourne has more.
31: Perhaps the most noticeable shift, the presence of the Transportation Security Administration.
32: Before 9/11,
3: TSA did not exist. TSA was created in response to 9/11. So that put a greater emphasis on security and security operations at the airport.
7: Congress created the TSA 2 months after 9/11, an agency that's made up of 60,000 workers and is part of the Department of Homeland Security. Flight crews took on added security responsibilities. Cockpit doors were reinforced, and access to the flight deck was also restricted.
8: Some of the rules put in place post 9/11 are now starting to ease. Most travelers no longer have to, these days, remove their shoes, and the TSA is also reportedly considering allowing some pre-checked passengers to bring water bottles through security. WTOP at 11:35. Communities in our region paying tribute this week. Prince George's County leaders gathering in Bowie to mark 25 years since the 9/11 attacks. WTOP's John Dolman speaking with a woman now there who has a remarkable story herself about that day.
19: On the morning of September 11th, 2001, Lisa Rivera was working on the 73rd floor of the South Tower of the World Trade Center when she was told to evacuate.
9: Then the South Tower was attacked. And immediately we felt, or at least I felt, like the building jumped up, like it jumped up and came down.
19: As she kept descending down the stairs, she could feel the structure straining.
9: It's very frightening because, you know, when it wobbled, you just felt like, okay, is it going to fall down? You know, is it going to, you know, how much time do we have to get out?
19: When she got out, she remembered being frozen in shock and only kept going when a first responder helped escort her away. It's an image she would see on the news years later. Today, she wonders if he survived too. In Bowie, John Dome in WTOP News.
8: WTOP at 11:36 Friday evening. For Robert Gray, a former Arlington County fire captain, it wasn't just an immediate crisis when the Pentagon was hit that day. It was an ongoing and dangerous recovery effort, as we hear from WTOP's Kate Ryan.
10: Every anniversary, it just feels different.
21: 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For Robert Gray, a now retired Arlington County fire captain, it's a vivid memory of a dangerous mission, putting out fires, shoring up the building to prevent a second collapse, and recovering remains.
10: It's getting so far from that day, but in the mind, it never changes.
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8: This Friday is a day to remember and a day to make a difference. 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
12: September 11th was a tragedy, but we really try to focus on what happened after that. So Americans coming together, looking to see what they can do for their neighbor and do good in their community.
22: Maika Sanderson with a nonprofit 9/11 Day says they're hosting more than 50 of these meal packing events across the country. Former Commander's wide receiver Josh Morgan is making boxes and sizing up other teams.
14: Oh, man, they put the competition on. See, they like Bill Belichick and the Patriots. They over there cheating.
22: It's the sixth year of the D.C. meal packing event, and former WTOP sports director Dave Johnson was MC.
15: On this day, we never forget. What do? We unite for good.
22: In Northwest, Lynn Bowie, WTOP News.
8: Good Friday evening, September 11th. Much more ahead on WTOP and the 11:30 Report. Thanks for joining us. 11:38 the time. Traffic and weather on the 8th. Good evening to John Mons in the WTOP Traffic Center with us.
6: Well, thanks a lot. So far, things are still going bad on the 270 northbound. This is a single car accident. It's got three right lanes blocked. The far left lane is open and traffic is slowly creeping through there. Looking at the road closures that are happening over the weekend, DC Bike Ride is going on. There are so many closures. I'm going to give you a little bit of the information and then I'll finish off a complete list later on. We are looking at Constitution Avenue as being blocked, Pennsylvania, plus, let's see here, 4th Street, 6th Street, 7th Street, pretty much all of D.C. 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I'm John Mons, back with another check of traffic in about 10 minutes.
8: 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Here now, 7 News Chief Meteorologist Veronica Johnson with a look at that weekend forecast for us tonight.
0: Expect mostly cloudy skies this evening with some showers south of I-66. Temperatures between 70 and 76 degrees. Cloudy tonight, 68 to 71 degrees. Some showers around southern Maryland. And then your mostly cloudy Saturday, 80 to 84 degrees, with showers and thunderstorms mainly the afternoon and evening. 7 News Chief Meteorologist Veronica Johnson in the Storm Alert Weather Center.
8: 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Tyson, 67 this check, Waldorf, 74 tonight, Friday evening, La Femme Plaza, down to 72 outside the WTLP studios at 1140.

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5: In other news tonight, in the 11:30 report, federal prosecutors in Spokane say the man suspected of starting that devastating wildfire during high winds this summer back in August has been indicted.
8: The Old Trails fire destroyed hundreds of homes as flames went racing through neighborhoods in high wind and low humidity. Now federal prosecutors in Spokane say a grand jury has indicted Aaron Farinacci for arson. He's the man who's already facing state charges accused of plotting the best time to start the fire and setting it to do maximum damage. He allegedly told investigators fire is beautiful and like rebirth. At a hearing on the state charges, proceedings were put on hold so his mental health could be evaluated. Alex Stone, ABC News.
5: And there's a new chapter Friday night in the case to tell you about of that CIA agent charged with misleading the government.
9: In a court filing today, prosecutors say a CIA officer who was found with more than $40 million worth of gold bars in his home has reached a tentative plea deal with the DOJ. David Rush was arrested in May after officials uncovered more than 300 gold bars in his home, along with nearly three dozen luxury watches. He currently only faces charges, however, in connection with defrauding the government over alleged false timesheets he submitted, though the FBI says it's continuing its investigation into Rush. Mike Dubusky, ABC News.
5: WTOP at 11:43.
10: Never forget.
11: American 11, Boston. 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
5: I'm Dean Lane. We do welcome you in for the ride tonight. Shifting gears, let's talk sports tonight on WTOP. We're heading into the first full weekend of NFL regular season games after coming off an early start in Seattle and in Australia. Up next is the Commanders and Eagles for the first actual season game on Sunday this weekend, and it is in Philadelphia. WTOP Sports Director and Commanders beat reporter George Wallace tonight with some good news and a preview.
19: Everybody has been cleared to play for Sunday. Usually, yes, the opener, it's usually a clean slate. But the way this training camp has gone,
20: yeah,
19: it had been tough. We didn't know if we were going to get there. But Dan Quinn did say today, and it's good because it's linebacker Dafe Owe, who has missed some time towards the end of camp. Kalavon Chaisson with a knee injury, the other linebacker, and Deron Payne also had been missing time these past couple weeks. So those three have been cleared. And Bill Krosky, Merritt, the running back, also cleared today to play. So that is huge, especially for the defense, because in case you haven't heard, the Eagles have a pretty good running back, Saquon Barkley.
20: Yeah. Now, all eyes will be on quarterback Jaden Daniels. He had that injury-plagued season last year, but he's back healthy now. He's got some new weapons. So how dangerous could this offense be?
19: Yeah, it could be, Sean. There's no doubt about it. I mean, the thing you worry about is the offensive line. Without Laremy Tunsil, who's going to be out for quite some time. We know that. Nick Gallegretti had missed most of camp with the aggravated calf. But he is back healthy. So that is good. So the offense does have a chance. And now with David Blau as the new offensive coordinator, he's going to be calling his first game. And they have constantly told us that we have not seen anything in this preseason.

0: which is fine, which is the way all coaches go about it. So maybe they will unleash some things on Sunday. And Dan Quinn actually said today that you're going to see it in phases. You're not going to see all the packages this week. But I do think the offense has a chance. You brought in Stephon Diggs, Rashad White as a running back, Chig Okonkwo, a tight end, who basically is a wide receiver to go along with Terry McLaurin. So they do have some weapons. The key is just going to be protecting Jaden Daniels. I mean, he's not going to be able to throw the football if he's lying on his back, right? So that is a big key, but they do have a chance to be pretty good.
1: George, starting the season with two division games, Super Bowl champs, how important is it for a fast start for the Commanders?
0: Yeah, very important, and that's the thing about this year. I mean, the schedule is brutal to start. The two division games could be great. Also, you could get a leg up quickly in the division, Saturday or Sunday in Philly and then Dallas, and then come home to face the Seahawks before going to London, which is always just a toss up those kind of trips. So it is important to start fast. It is a tough schedule, especially with two games in the division. You could look at it positively also because you are more familiar with those teams. Now the Eagles do have another new coordinator, so they will have some different things. Dallas is supposed to be a little bit better this year too, but they're both not only division games, but they're both on the road. So it is very important going into year three of this regime with Dan Quinn, Adam Peters, and Jaden Daniels. So it is very important to start fast, especially with the schedule.
2: I want to put you on the spot here. There has been a lot of negativity about this team going into the season, and maybe rightfully so because of what happened last year.
0: Right.
2: But as you've been looking at it, is this negativity maybe a little overdone?
0: Yeah, I think it is. I really do. And I think it's, you know, we talked a lot about how this camp started and how competitive it was and how good they looked early on. Then they brought in Stephon Diggs, and then the joint practice with the Ravens happened, and then the game with the Ravens when it was 41-3. And yes, there were 41 players not playing, but it does leave that taste in your mouth, and you have the injuries. But I do think that is overstated. I do not think this is going to be the worst team in football, like you've seen some, you know, national guys talking about.
2: Right.
0: And Jaden Daniels is not going to get back to where he was 2 years ago. But I do think that it is the important thing is this early schedule and to get off to a good start. And hopefully this new defense, this new offense, they come together and you're going to see some things that we haven't seen. And I really do think that. I think Sunday they're going to come out and you're going to see a different team.
3: Previewing
1: that
3: your
1: sounds exciting.
0: Yeah, I think they're going to win. Okay. You didn't ask me, but I think they're going to win.
3: That was my turn. Previewing WTOP Sports Director and Commanders beat reporter George Wallace talking about your sports events for this weekend with Sean and Ann. WTOP now at 11:48. Over to John Mons in the WTOP Traffic Center this evening.
4: All right, thanks a lot, Nick. The accident in Montgomery County on the 270 northbound between Quince Orchard Road and Middlebrook Road is still blocking the three right lanes. You'll get by on the far left lane, but traffic is extremely slow getting through there. We've got an accident. Actually, this one's going to be in Chevrolet, Baltimore-Washington Parkway southbound at Route 202. We've got an accident in Springfield. One lane is open through the intersection. Braddock Road eastbound is Southampton Drive. The left turn lane is closed through there as well. And we've got construction going on in D.C. The project that you're going to find, there's two of them, actually. M Street East and westbound between the Whitehurst Freeway and the Key Bridge. Just follow directions to get through there. And then the 3rd Street Tunnel southbound, one lane between Massachusetts Avenue and 2nd Street getting you through this evening. 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I'm John Mons, back with another check of traffic in about 10 minutes.
3: Coming up in the 11:30 report after traffic and weather.
5: We remember so we do not forget.
6: Arlington honors its 9/11 responders. I'm Jimmy Alexander.
7: Any spotty showers with this cloud cover this evening will be down around Fredericksburg in southern Maryland. Expect temperatures tonight down around 68 to 71 degrees. You're between 80 and 84 degrees Saturday, mostly cloudy, with scattered showers and isolated thunderstorms for the afternoon and especially at night. 7 News, Chief Meteorologist Veronica Johnson in the Storm Alert Weather Center.
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8: how a D.C. community honors a teacher and student killed on 9/11. In Northeast, I'm Jose Omana.
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1: After the war in Iran tonight, the Houthis continue taking territory in southern Yemen near the Red Sea, trying to cut off Saudi Arabia's access to the Red Sea shipping routes. It is a key part, apparently, of Iran's strategy to fight the U.S. during this war. Another key part is happening deep inside, meantime, an Iranian mountain. WTOP National Security Correspondent J.J. Green.
5: That place is called Pickaxe Mountain, a deeply buried underground complex near Iran's damaged Natanz nuclear facility. Satellite analysis from CSIS shows a significant increase in construction there this year. But here's the critical point. There's no public evidence that Iran is enriching uranium inside that mountain. That uncertainty is becoming increasingly dangerous. President Trump has warned Iran against renewed sensitive nuclear activity there, and inspectors still cannot fully account for important elements of Iran's nuclear program. So Washington may soon confront a difficult intelligence question. How long does it wait for proof of what Iran is doing inside a facility specifically designed to be extraordinarily difficult to penetrate?
1: WTOP National Security Correspondent J.J. Green this evening. WTOP now at 11:54, a quarter century after the attack on the Pentagon. Arlington is highlighting locally the firehouse whose crew was first to reach the scene. Hundreds gathering at Station 5 this week to remember the 184 people killed at the Pentagon.
6: For those who arrived to the first site of the wreckage with axe and hose line and timber, every tool our hands could carry.
7: Arlington County Fire Department Chaplain Reverend Ashley Goff gave the invocation.
6: For the images we carry still, some that weigh heavy and some that are held close, we remember so we do not forget.
8: For many responders, September 11th did not end when the fires were extinguished or when the recovery operation ended.
7: Arlington County Fire Chief David Pavlitz.
8: The physical and emotional consequences continue. Some have died from 9/11 related illnesses. Others still live with lasting injuries and health conditions. We remember them, and we renew our obligation to support all who serve.
7: Jimmy Alexander, WTOP News.
1: Now to a ceremony in D.C. to honor the lives of a teacher and student who were victims of the attack on that awful day on the Pentagon, September 11th, 2001. WTOP's Jose Amaya says that has that story from the University of the District of Columbia.
9: For Kathy Reed, Sarah Clark was more than a teacher.
10: She was like a mother, I mean, to us, even though she had her own children, but she was like our mother away from home.
9: Clark, along with student Asia Khatam, were killed on September 11th. 25 years later, they were honored with a special bronze plaque that sits outside UDC Community College's campus in Northeast. ANC 5 Commissioner Keith Sellers.
11: This is very fitting for a proper memorial for the two lives that were lost.
9: The campus once housed Bertie Bacchus Middle School, which Clark and Khatam attended. Volunteer Salam Daniel says now their memories will live on forever.
12: We remember the joy they carried, the futures they imagined, the lasting place they hold in the heart of this community.
9: In Northeast, Jose Omania, WTOP News.
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1: Which, of course, means it's Rob's turn tonight.
13: At a star-studded and historic U.S. Open semifinal, Ben Shelton outdueled fellow American Francis Tiafoe to advance to his first Grand Slam final with a four-set victory at Arthur Ashe Stadium in New York telling ESPN of playing this headline match?
14: It's not easy playing in front of all your favorite athletes and movie stars. So to be able to keep your head down and focus for over 3 hours is not an easy task. I keep on looking up at the screen like, oh, shoot, Jalen Brunson's here.
13: Yay, don't get starstruck Sunday against top seed Alexander Zverev in his third Grand Slam final of the year. By the way, Zverev is a perfect 5-0 against Shelton all time. The Nationals return home from a winless road trip to beat the Angels in a 4-3 comeback as Jordi Vivas delivered the go-ahead two-run double with two out in the eighth inning. Cade Cavalli struck out 9 in 6 innings of work, so now 6 straight starts by him with 7 or more strikeouts in 2 or fewer runs allowed. Dan Quinn spent his 56th birthday in Ashburn coaching up the Commanders in their final practice before kicking off their 2026 season in Philadelphia, and his present? Having all 53 hands on deck, healthy enough to play against the Eagles.
15: They worked extremely hard, you know, to get back along with the training staff. And so almost 6-7 weeks ago, we said we were going to throw a tough camp and there would be some, you know, issues that would come up. And the goal at that time was to get them all back by the season opener. You know, when you do throw a tough camp, that's part of doing business.
13: Down a level, Virginia's defense gave Norfolk State the business, outscoring the offense it faced in a 59-3 rout as the 25th-ranked Cavaliers opened the season 2-0. Rob Woodfork, WTOP Sports.
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19: All right, let's take a look over Montgomery County. We're on the 270 northbound between Quince Orchard Road and Middlebrook Road. An earlier accident still has the two right lanes blocked. Move to the left and you will get by, albeit a little bit slower than you probably want to. We also are looking at construction problems going on for the evening and early morning. 3rd Street Tunnel southbound between Massachusetts Avenue and the U.S. Capitol, 2nd Street U.S. Capitol. At road construction has the roadway reduced down to just one lane through there. Traffic this time around brought to you by Smartsheet. 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I'm John Mons, back with another check of traffic in about 10 minutes.
20: Expect mostly cloudy skies this evening with some showers south of I-66. Temperatures between 70 and 76 degrees. Cloudy tonight, 68 to 71 degrees. Some showers around southern Maryland. And then your mostly cloudy Saturday, 80 to 84 degrees, with showers and thunderstorms, mainly the afternoon and evening. 7 News, Chief Meteorologist Veronica Johnson in the Storm Alert Weather Center.
1: 71 degrees in Washington at 11:59.
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1: It's Saturday morning, September 12th. Finally, we made it to the weekend. I'm Dean Lane. Coming up this midnight hour, we pause to remember the September 11th terrorist attacks, a day that changed the nation and the world.
22: Prince George's County honors the victims of 9/11. In Bowie, I'm John Doman.
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25: Steel from Ground Zero will help new local firefighters understand their calling. This is Kyle Cooper.
1: Gains on Wall Street at the closing bell Friday to wrap your business week. The Dow ended up 509 points. Good morning. 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
0: From ABC News, I'm Dave Packer. The country on Friday marked 25 years since the September 11th attacks, a day that killed nearly 3,000 people. At Ground Zero, family members read the names of those killed in the attacks one by one. And when it was her turn, Terry Strata admonished the past president seated before her for failing to hold the Saudi government accountable for its alleged role in the attacks.
26: And my husband, Tom Strata, you are missed more with each year that passes. But how can it be 25 years and still we have no justice for the role that Saudi Arabia played in your murder.
0: ABC's Eric Kuchersky.
2: The Saudis maintained they had no role in facilitating the attacks and downplayed the new evidence in court as a document that appears to be a high school math assignment and a tourist video.
0: An arrest Friday and the death of Tasia Fortune, the black woman found hanging from a tree last month. Jackson, Mississippi Police Chief Rochelle Brackney not sharing any details on how Fortune was killed.
3: This is, again, would be best answered by the medical examiner or a coroner's office. But we do know that there was a various states of decomposition of her body.
0: Brackney says her suspect, Jacques Ratcliffe, has an association with Fortune, but didn't offer any more details on that relationship. Inflation showing no signs of easing.
5: The driving force behind the 3.4% increase in consumer prices in the past 13 months is the cost of energy, specifically gasoline and diesel fuel. The Fed's favorite throttle for stubborn inflation is to hike interest rates to slow consumer spending and borrowing. A majority on Wall Street expect that to happen next week.
0: ABC's Jim Ryan. The Israeli military is saying it destroyed an underground Hezbollah base in Lebanon. Israel says the complex housed Iranian-made rockets, missiles, and mines. Prime Minister Netanyahu calling it the largest Iranian outpost outside of Iran. The explosion registering as a magnitude 4.1 earthquake. 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
1: WTOP at 12:04. Good Saturday morning. We've made it to the weekend, September 12th. I'm Dean Lane. Look for it to be cloudy with a spotty shower towards daybreak, 68 to 71. Mostly cloudy with showers later today, 80 to 84. Good morning to you. Welcome in for the ride. Glad you're with us. Topping the stories we're following this midnight hour as we roll into the weekend this Saturday. This morning, we pause this entire weekend, in fact, to remember the September 11th terrorist attacks, a day that changed the nation and the world. In Prince George's County locally, those who died on 9/11 were remembered on Friday. WTOP's John Doman has that story from Bowie.
22: There was lots of reflection, but Prince George's County Councilmember Jolene Ivey also made sure to remember the 24 county residents who died in the attacks.
10: I'm just going to take a moment to read their names.
22: It would take her more than a full minute.
10: Carolyn Hellman from Fort Washington. Sheila Hine, University Park.
22: Those who spoke Jimmy did Ivory so Cole, underneath a giant American flag held up by two ladder trucks from the county fire department. After the ceremony here, many took part in a silent commemorative walk around Allen Pond.
10: Joseph Piscior Jr., Landover.
22: In Bowie.
10: Cecilia Richard, Fort Washington.
22: John Doman, WTOP News.
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1: The stories of heroes on 9/11, including police, firefighters, and military members who responded to crash sites, continue to be shared on this weekend. WTOP's Kate Ryan this morning with the story of a local firefighter who had a major task at the Pentagon.
27: 25 years after 9/11.
28: Many of us still have dreams.
27: But what then Arlington County Fire Captain Robert Gray recalls is the nightmarish scene at the Pentagon where his job would be to put out fires and shore up the building. It was an assignment that lasted weeks.
28: You have to do it bit by bit to make sure that our teams didn't lose their lives or be severely injured by a second collapse.
27: Now retired, Gray wrote a book about his experience shoring up ourselves, an inspiring story of never giving up. While the memories are difficult, Gray says, the day can never be forgotten.
28: Because it changed not only the U.S., it changed the world. It's a singular incident against our country.
27: Kate Ryan, WTOP News.
1: 1206, a surviving piece of steel from the World Trade Center site is now being displayed this weekend at the D.C. Fire and EMS Training Academy. WTOP's Kyle Cooper was on hand for the dedication ceremony.
9: This steel survived one of the darkest days in American history. Today it stands where generations of D.C. Fire and EMS members will begin and continue their training.
25: D.C. Assistant Fire Chief Tony Kelleher.
9: May they look at it and remember those who we lost. May they honor those who answered the call. And may it remind every one of us of the responsibility we carry forward.
25: The surviving steel piece is about 3 feet tall and 18 inches wide. It's fastened to a base that resembles the Twin Towers. The steel also carries the inscription, WTC 9/11, Never Forget. International Association of Firefighters Local 36 President Dave Hoagland.
11: This piece of steel represents that tragedy and our commitment to persevere and continue our service in the District of Columbia.
25: The steel was given to the training academy by the Tunnel to Towers Foundation. In Southwest, Kyle Cooper, WTOP News.
1: Now, in the wake of tragedy, many ask right now this weekend what they can do to help. On Friday, thousands answered that call, remembering 9/11 through a day of service. WTOP's Lynn Bowie has that story from the D.C. 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
12: Volunteers are busy packing 700,000 bags of red lentil jambalaya for local families.
13: It's really important to take the time and kind of zoom out and see what your community needs.
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12: Former Commanders wide receiver Josh Morgan lends a hand.
14: My job is marking the number and making the boxes. I like quality work.
12: MC and former WTOP sports director Dave Johnson says we never forget. We unite for good.
15: And we show our strength in numbers. 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
1: And again, Saturday morning, September 12th, finally, we made it to the weekend. 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Good morning.
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1: Traffic and weather on the 8th. And a good Saturday morning to John Mons in the WTOP Traffic Center.
19: Thanks a lot, Dean. Over on the 270, the accident right before Middlebrook Road has been cleared. Traffic is back up to speed without problem. We've got construction going on the 395 northbound between the Beltway and Edsel Road. That's got the two left lanes blocked as you try to make your way through there. Also, we're looking at road construction with a reduction to one lane on the 3rd Street Tunnel southbound between Massachusetts Avenue and, Massachusetts Avenue just went away on me, and the U.S. Capitol. This time around, traffic is brought to you by Window Nation. Right now, buy four new windows, get four free with zero payments for 2 years. Visit windownation.com. I'm John Mons, back with another check of traffic in about 10 minutes.
1: Let's check that forecast for the weekend as it is here with Veronica this morning on WTOP.
20: A stray shower is possible early this morning and even a chance for some patchy fog. Otherwise, today is going to be mostly cloudy with some scattered showers and storms back in the forecast for the afternoon, and then more widespread rain for Saturday night going into Sunday morning. The rain's going to be ending before sunrise on Sunday. Temperature-wise, 80 degrees here for your Saturday afternoon and close to 90 degrees on Sunday. That'll feel more like we're in the lower 90s. I'm 7 News Chief Meteorologist Veronica Johnson in the Storm Alert Weather Center.
1: 71 degrees in our nation's capital Saturday morning in the midnight hour, with traffic and weather brought to you this early Saturday by Long Fence. 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Of course, we bring you money news at 10 and 4.
29: A new report shows consumer prices are still too high for the Federal Reserve's liking. And now Wall Street appears to be betting the Fed will hike interest rates and fight inflation. Dan North, a senior economist at Allianz Trade North America in Baltimore, sees higher interest rates coming at next week's Fed meeting.
30: We think it's a lock. There's very little that could possibly happen that would keep the Fed from hiking. And we think it's pretty likely now there's going to be a hike in December, too.
29: And Wall Street is not the only one betting the Fed will act. Prediction market Polymarket now puts odds of a hike next week at 80%. At the closing bell Friday, just about 1% gains for the major averages. The Dow up 509 points. The S&P added 65. The NASDAQ adding 251 points. John Werdock, WTOP News.
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1: It's Friday, Saturday, September 12th, 2026. Thanks for taking the midnight hour ride with us. Welcome in. I'm Dean Lane. 12:12, the time now on WTOP this morning.
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1: As we pause this weekend to remember the terrorist attacks of September 11th, 2001, we also remember the people who were here in Washington watching the unimaginable unfold and suddenly finding themselves at the center of a massive emergency response. That morning, American Airlines Flight 77 slammed into the Pentagon, leaving 184 people dead there. Alan Etter was the spokesman at the time for DC Fire and EMS. Today, he is a journalist here at WTOP, remembering seeing the smoke rising from the Pentagon that day, realizing what had happened, and then watching the response unfold.
5: The plane came in low, kind of bounced in the parking lot, and then punched through three rings of the Pentagon. DC Fire fights a lot of interior fires, which is where this fire was. And a lot of it was concrete, which was coated with jet fuel. And that's the astonishing thing to see, is see concrete on fire. No one has seen a fire of that magnitude or disaster like that in the history of our region.
16: And in terms of the first responders, this is so different from what any fire department would ever handle, because you have a fire and you have a response, you get it done, and then you go home. But with this, it was just day after day after day. It was just so different from that.
5: It was the fact that there was a plane crash, the fact that the military was involved and helpful on the initial response. That was an astonishing dynamic.
16: You know, what's weird looking back is just how much our culture has changed. If something were to happen like this today, everybody would instantaneously know what was going on because social media. Right. It would be on your phone. You'd look down and you would see exactly what was going on. In the immediate response to the attacks of 9/11, there was so much uncertainty. So what was it like being there for the first responders who didn't even necessarily know all the information?
5: Our department was leery about putting more individuals in harm's way. They didn't know what they were getting into. None of us did. What you remember are the unspoken things going on in everybody's eyes, who'd never seen a fire of this magnitude or disaster of this magnitude, was this unspoken, holy sh**, can you believe this? It seemed like we were on the set of a movie. None of us knew what was going on until we started getting reports.
18: And Alan, you were in the area at the time. You actually saw the plane and you were putting the pieces together in real time yourself.
5: I had seen the plane on its way to the Pentagon. So I'm driving up 295 that morning and I look over to my left and there's a plane about 100 yards off the water. And I'm thinking to myself, oh, there's something wrong with this plane and he's going to set it down at the Potomac. Everyone's looking. You can see everyone's like, oh my goodness, what's going on here? I get off at the South Capitol Street exit. I'm listening to the radio and I hear a security analyst come on and say, oh, security's tight all over the country because they're afraid it's going to happen again and we're missing two planes. But as I'm sitting there, sitting in traffic now, just multiple plumes of black smoke start to rise. I could tell the plane was down.
16: And that really just brings home what we were talking about earlier about no social media, no real-time information like we have now. You know from the news that there's been an attack in New York City, and then all of a sudden you see a huge plume of black smoke in Washington, D.C., the nation's capital. It must have just been such a horrible feeling to see that smoke without even knowing all the details. You just know that something horrible has happened.
5: Without question. I didn't hear an explosion or anything. I just saw the smoke. It's the feeling of just not being in control anymore. It's a feeling of wanting to do something useful and just watching all this unfold. Just an overwhelming set of circumstances.
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1: Coming right up after traffic and weather on WTOP this half hour.
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28: 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I'm Jimmy Alexander.
1: Good Saturday morning, September 12th. Thanks for taking the midnight hour ride. 12:18. Traffic and weather on the 8th. And good morning once again to John Mons with us in the WTOP Traffic Center.
19: In Virginia, let's start over in Springfield, where we got a few things going on. 395 northbound between the Beltway and Edsel Road. Construction has the two left lanes blocked there. Also, Braddock Road eastbound at Southampton Drive. An accident has one lane open through the intersection. The left turn lane is closed. In Dale City, a paving operation happening. That is going to have actually I-95 northbound between Dale Boulevard and Opitz Boulevard. At paving operation has the right lane, the exit ramp, and the right shoulder closed. This time around, traffic is brought to you by FitzBuys Cars. 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I'm John Mons, back with another check of traffic in 10 minutes.
1: Over to Veronica checking that weekend forecast for us, for it is here.
20: Well, on this Saturday, we'll have mostly cloudy skies. This morning, there's the possibility of a stray shower, especially down through southern Maryland, and even some patchy fog. You're starting out around 70 degrees. We'll see afternoon temperatures around 80 degrees. And there will be more storms coming our way, especially in western Maryland, and then more widespread rain for your Saturday night going into early Sunday morning. On Sunday, we'll be just shy of 90 degrees as skies turn back to partly cloudy. I'm 7 News Chief Meteorologist Veronica Johnson in the Storm Alert Weather Center.
1: Checking the airports. 72 degrees midnight hour at Reagan National this morning, 67 BW by Marshall, $68, 71 outside the WTOP studio. Good morning. Welcome in for the ride. Glad you're with us here at WTOP.
0: 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News. Happens. Here.
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1: It was 1 week ago Friday, turning the page to other stories that were following you, that a Massachusetts judge declared a mistrial in the Lindsey Clancy murder case. Now, an additional legal issue has arisen this weekend. There are new questions this morning about one holdout juror. ABC Chief Investigative Correspondent Aaron Katursky explained.
9: We've had a look at some court documents that show the man who we're not naming was accused in 2021 by his wife at the time of being abusive. Now, his divorce lawyer pushed back, describing him to us as a stand-up guy. Other documents more recently show that at the time the man was chosen for the jury, he was facing potential eviction. Massachusetts requires jurors to disclose whether they've been sued, arrested, charged, or served with a court order, raising a question of how the juror filled out his form and whether he was qualified to serve.
1: The TSA announcing this week it had found a homemade explosive device hidden in a man's bag at an airport. But the man's family says it was a firecracker, and the man actually had no idea it was in a bag of gifts given to him.
11: The TSA announced on social media a homemade explosive device had been found in a passenger's carry-on luggage flying out of Omaha this week, and that the passenger was, quote, promptly arrested, heading to Salt Lake City. In court documents, a 27-year-old man said it was a firecracker that he had seen at his parents' house. The TSA said it was concealed in a prescription-style bottle. Per court documents, the man said he didn't know that it was in his carry-on bag, and the passenger's father told police he had given a bag of gifts to his son, which included the firecracker in the bag, and that it was in the pill bottle to keep moisture out. A judge has ruled to release the man. The ATF is investigating. Alex Stone, ABC News.
1: For 25 years, one question has lingered. How could the 9/11 attacks happen here in the U.S.? WTOP's national security correspondent J.J. Green says Saturday morning the warning signs were there, but intelligence and law enforcement agencies at the time failed to connect the dots.
12: In this week's episode of Target USA, I interviewed a guy by the name of Hans Jacob Schindler. He is a German, and he was at that time the Germans' number one expert on terrorism. And on the day it happened, maybe an hour before it happened, somebody had walked into his room and told him, we have information suggesting that sometimes within the next month or so, the U.S. is going to be hit by Al-Qaeda. If they knew that, we knew it, because the Germans and the U.S. were lockstep at that time. The U.S. knew about it. There was this problem that later came out of the 9/11 Commission called the failure of imagination that many people remember. There were those who didn't believe it, those who didn't go along with it, those who resisted it, but it was there. We weren't naked. We simply chose not to put clothes on that day on that problem.
1: JJ says the biggest concern now isn't another 9/11 style attack, but so-called lone wolves who can be radicalized online. A unit from Arlington's fire station was first to reach the Pentagon on that day after American Airlines Flight 77 hit. On Friday, the anniversary ceremony, returned to that same firehouse. WTOP's Jimmy Alexander tells us this morning state and federal leaders were among the hundreds gathered there.
13: This was the saddest day in American history. Sadder than our assassinations, sadder than D-Day, Antietam, even Pearl Harbor.
14: U.S. Congressman Don Beyer, whose district includes Arlington.
13: Because these were the deaths of 3,000 innocents, men and women who were going to work, not to war.
15: 9/11 was a national tragedy and a day of unimaginable horror.
14: Virginia Governor
28: Abigail Spanberger.
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4: Local product Francis Tiafo couldn't pull off another comeback at the U.S. Open, dropping the final three of the four sets to Ben Shelton in their historic semifinal matchup, making Shelton the first Black American man to advance to a U.S. Open final since Arthur Ashe in 1972, telling ESPN at the stadium bearing the legend's name.
5: Yeah, I mean, first on foe, he's like a big brother to me, to be honest. Every time that we get to take this court together, Arthur Ashe, and play each other is super special. But this is where we want to be at the tail end of this tournament. This is both of our favorite tournament in the world, our favorite court in the world. And to be able to light it up in front of you guys is the best feeling that there is.
4: And you guys, including his girlfriend, Trinity Rodman, in the crowd of who's who. Shelton will try to end the American men's 23-year Grand Slam title drought Sunday against top seed Alexander Zverev. Back home, the Nationals opened their last multi-opponent homestand of the season with a 4-3 win over the LA Angels, ending a seven-game losing skid with some clutch hitting from Jordy Vivas to spare Cade Cavalli's first loss in over a month as the ace fan 9 Angels in 6 innings for no decision. Former National Max Scherzer got touched up by the Orioles in the early innings of Baltimore's 7-4 win in Toronto, as the O's have now won 3 of the first 4 games of back-to-back series key to the American League wildcard race. 25th-ranked Virginia cruised to a 59-3 victory over Michael Vick's Norfolk State to improve to 2-0. More college football from our resident AP Top 25 voter Dave Preston on WTOP.com. 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
1: Traffic and weather on WTOP.
19: On this early Saturday morning, we've got construction issues around the DMV. Let's go over to Virginia, 395 northbound. That's going to be between the Beltway and Edsel Road. The construction there has the two left lanes blocked. In D.C., we're looking at M Street, both east and westbound, between the Whitehurst Freeway and the Key Bridge. Follow directions to get through there. And the 3rd Street Tunnel southbound, still an issue. One lane between Massachusetts Avenue and 2nd Street. That is due to construction that is going on there. I'm John Mons, back with another check of traffic in about 10 minutes.
1: Over to Veronica to check that weekend forecast for us.
20: Expect mostly cloudy skies on your Saturday. The best chance of sunshine will be afternoon on Sunday. Now, today we are looking at more rain moving in, a stray shower or two during the morning hours, and then a better chance for scattered showers and storms after about 4 or 5 p.m. with more widespread heavy rain very late around 10, 11 o'clock and Saturday night here. Temperatures today will start out around 70 degrees, rising to a high temperature in the lower 80s. I'm 7 News Chief Meteorologist Veronica Johnson in the Storm Alert Weather Center.
1: 69 for Belvoir, 72 Foggy Bottom this check, 68 midnight hour Silver Spring, down a degree to 71 in our nation's capital, where the time now on WTOP is 12:30.
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1: Good Saturday morning, September 12th, 2026. We do indeed thank you for taking us along for the Midnight Hour ride. Glad you're in. Welcome. I'm Dean Lane. Juan Herrera is our producer and our top story. Begin the ride this half hour, as it has been 25 years since the September 11th awful terror attacks. On Friday, Americans come together in remembrance this week of the lives lost on a day that changed the nation. ABC's Whit Johnson reports from Ground Zero.
10: Solemn ceremonies in Lower Manhattan, at the Pentagon, and in Pennsylvania. Ground Zero, where 2,753 people lost their lives, including more than 400 first responders, family members reading the names. Like Kristen Marino.
17: Firefighter Kenneth Joseph Marino of Rescue One. It took me 25 years to work up the courage to stand here and read these names.
10: And children who never got the chance to know their parents, grandparents, aunts and uncles, spouses, siblings and friends who remember vividly.
1: Few things have changed more than air travel since the attacks 25 years ago of September the 11th. The creation of TSA, bringing federalized passenger screenings and tighter security.
18: Millions of travelers pass through the nation's airports each day, where layers of security, long lines, and extra screenings are routine. But airport rules and safety protocols were dramatically different before the September 11th attacks. Nearly 5,000 airplanes were immediately grounded, and air traffic controllers carried out the first complete closure of national airspace. A major overhaul of airport security followed. Passenger and baggage screening became far more extensive. Travelers faced tougher ID requirements, and the Federal Air Marshal program was expanded. Perhaps the most noticeable shift, the presence of the Transportation Security Administration.
21: Before 9/11, TSA did not exist. TSA was created in response to 9/11, so that put a greater emphasis on security and security operations at the airport.
18: Congress created the TSA 2 months after 9/11, an agency that's made up of 60,000 workers and is part of the Department of Homeland Security. Flight crews took on added security responsibilities. Cockpit doors were reinforced, and access to the flight deck was also restricted.
22: It was unconscionable to us at the time, so right now we view everybody that's coming through the airport as someone that we need to protect.
23: Some of the rules put in place post 9/11 are starting to ease. Most travelers no longer have to remove their shoes, and TSA is reportedly considering allowing some pre-checked passengers to carry water bottles through security.
1: Saturday morning, this News Nation's Margaret Chatbourne on WTLP. Now, the Trump administration has released 71 declassified president's daily briefs related to the September 11th, 2001 terror attacks. News Nation's Kelly Meyer has more on that angle this morning.
24: The CIA just released newly declassified intelligence that was sent to the White House in the years leading up to September 11th, 2001. And we've been combing through some of these 70 presidential daily brief products and what the CIA is calling the agency's single largest release of declassified CIA PDB, is what they call it, products related to 9/11. And I was just speaking with Tom Homan. He's the White House border czar about all of this. And he just came from the Pentagon and the service there and is heading to that service at the Police Officers Memorial here in Washington, D.C. And, you know, everyone remembers where they were on that day. And he told me he was the head of ICE in San Antonio on that day. It was INS at that time. And this is what he told me about the threat that exists today.
25: Do I think there's a threat today? Absolutely, I think there's a threat today. This is one of the reasons I came back under Trump 47, because after 4 years of the Biden administration, we knew thousands of national security threats across that border. So yeah, I think we have a huge national security issue because I think it's the biggest national security vulnerability we've ever seen in this country. DHS working very closely with the FBI and the intelligence community, we've identified a lot of them, but there are a lot of them. We simply don't know who they are or where they're from.
24: President Trump today at the Pentagon spoke about the threat that exists today and framed the ongoing war in Iran as an extension of counterterrorism efforts. He says Iran is the, quote, world's number one sponsor of terror, and repeatedly says that Iran cannot have a nuclear weapon.
26: A quarter of a century ago, we will never, ever forget. That's why we fight today. We don't have a choice. There can only be victory. We fight hard. We fight to win.
1: A Virginia congressman is urging passage of a bill to provide assistance to those who kept working at the Pentagon after it was attacked. That awful year on 9/11, many continue to experience health issues now, 25 years later. WTOP Capitol Hill correspondent Mitchell Miller, Saturday morning, Today on the Hill.
2: Virginia Congressman Suha Subramaniam is a co-sponsor of the legislation.
3: So many service members gravely reported for duty the next day and in the process exposed themselves to harmful toxins.
2: The bill is named after one of his Northern Virginia constituents, Susan Lucas. She was one of those who went right back to work at the Pentagon, even though parts of it were still smoldering after the attack.
7: Tears were already streaming down my face, not from crying, but from the toxins were just, they burned your eyes.
2: Lucas has several health issues, including scarred lungs. The legislation seeks to help people like Lucas, making them eligible for medical treatment and disability compensation that's eluded them for decades. On Capitol Hill, Mitchell Miller, WTOP News.
1: Communities across the region are making the 9/11 anniversary, and they're marking it, as we are this weekend. In Bowie, Prince George's County, leaders gathered to remember the victims of 9/11 and to honor those who answered the call in its aftermath. WTOP's John Doman with that angle Saturday morning.
9: Standing underneath a giant American flag held by two fire department ladder trucks, Bowie leaders like Mayor Michael Estev and City Councilman DeFore Wolfley spoke about the first responders that day.
11: They came to run into the fires.
12: And still we have amongst us today a strong cadre of people who are willing to do that.
9: To the side, a City of Bowie fire truck, Tower 839, bought by Dennis Sheffer from the NYFD and used here today.
13: And it served at the World Trade Center for over a year during the search and recovery of individuals.
9: Near the end of the ceremony, County Councilmember Jolene Ivey read the names of the 24 county residents killed that day.
14: Zoe Valkenberg, University Park.
9: A commemorative walk around Allen Pond concluded the solemn ceremony. In Bowie, John Doman, WTOP News.
1: Good Saturday morning, September 12th. Thanks for taking the midnight hour ride with us. 12:37, an update on traffic and weather in just 1 minute.
27: ABC News, I'm Dave Packer. The country on Friday marked 25 years since the September 11th attacks, a day that killed nearly 3,000 people. Outside Shanksville, Pennsylvania, a National Park Service ceremony in the field where hijacked Flight 93 crashed 25 years ago. 40 passengers and crew trying to take controls of the plane believed to be headed to Washington, D.C. Governor Josh Shapiro remembering their courage.
29: Their heroism inspired a nation and brought people together. Their call of let's roll became the mantra of a grieving nation.
27: At Ground Zero, family members read the names of those killed in the attacks one by one. Prices keep rising, the cost of energy playing a big part, says Friday's report, pushing inflation to 3.4% as investors now expecting a Fed rate hike next week. Seoul says North Korea Friday launched another round of ballistic missiles towards the sea. This is ABC News.
1: It's Saturday morning, September 12th. Glad you're with us. It's midnight hour, 12:38 on WTOP. Traffic and weather on the 8s. A good Saturday morning to John Mons with us this early hour in the WTOP Traffic Center.
19: Hey, thanks a lot, Dean. In Springfield, we have a construction project going on. It's got the two left lanes of the 395 northbound block. That's going to be between the Beltway and Edsel Road. Traffic's getting by at speed at this point. Thankfully, due to volume in the area. Down in Dale City, we have a big paving operation going on. This is going to be happening for the next 10 days or so. 95 northbound between Dale Boulevard and Opitz Boulevard. The right lane, the exit ramp, right shoulder, all closed as you make your way. We have going on tomorrow, I should say later on today, the D.C. bike ride. If you want to find out about all the street closings that are going on, go to WTOP.com, look under transportation, and everything you need is right there. I'm John Mons, back in 10 minutes with another check of traffic.
1: 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Here now, 7 News Chief Meteorologist Veronica Johnson with a look at that weekend forecast for us.
20: Well, this weekend will feature more rain and some higher humidity. It's going to feel more tropical again on Sunday. Now, for your Saturday here, temperatures are starting out between 68 and 71 degrees. We'll see maybe a stray shower, and then for the afternoon, some scattered showers and storms and pockets of more widespread rain for Saturday night going into Sunday morning. We're around 80 degrees your Saturday afternoon, just shy of 90 Sunday. Sunday as most of the rain ends before sunrise. I'm 7 News Chief Meteorologist Veronica Johnson in the Storm Alert Weather Center.
1: This midnight hour, Saturday morning, we're at 66 degrees this check, College Park, 67 in Fairfax this morning, 73 on the National Mall, 70 now outside the WTLP studios at 1240 in the morning. Where, of course, we bring you money news at 10 and 40. 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
0: A new survey from the University of Michigan shows consumers remain in a sour mood due to prices at the pump. And economist Dan North at Allianz Trade North America in Baltimore thinks higher energy costs are with us for the foreseeable

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3: Now we take you to the crisis and update you in the Middle East. Iran has made it clear it is not going to surrender to the U.S., and now it's brought in one of its allies to make sure that the U.S. cannot end the war. WTOP National Security Correspondent J.J. Green with more on that.
6: Iran-backed Houthi forces have seized Mokta, moved on to Purim Island inside Bab el-Mandeb Strait, and they've taken the Hanish Islands. Saudi Arabia has responded with airstrikes around Mokta, but President Trump has reportedly rejected Saudi requests for direct U.S. strikes on the Houthis as Washington tries to keep American combat power focused on Iran and the Strait of Hormuz. We now appear to be in a situation that Nick Redman, director of analysis at Oxford Analytica, and Dow Jones predicted recently.
7: Right now, I think the default situation is shipping is back to a standstill. Tit-for-tat attacks look very likely. And the prospect of escalation stepping up and us going back to something like the kind of fighting that we had in March looks increasingly possible.
6: And that's what makes this so consequential. Iran can threaten shipping through Hormuz on one side of the Arabian Peninsula, and the Houthis are now positioned to increase pressure around Bab el-Mandeb on the other. And if they resume sustained attacks on commercial shipping, vessels moving between Europe and Asia could face serious threats at both gateways.
3: WTOP National Security Correspondent J.J. Green. According to a newly released interview, the U.S. Navy is evaluating what to do with its main Middle East headquarters in Bahrain after significant damage by Iran. News Nation's Robert Sherman with more on that this morning.
8: This interview that was conducted by the Epoch Times with the acting secretary of the Navy was very telling, because we haven't really had a U.S. official coming out and so clearly stating that there was extensive damage done at some of these bases. The exact quote from the acting secretary of the Navy is that Iran blew the hell out of the U.S. base in Bahrain. Bahrain is home to the U.S. Navy's Fifth Fleet. You have continued to see those retaliations taking place here by Iran throughout this week.
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11: You're with WTOP and Dean Lane.
3: Good morning. I'm Dean Lane. Saturday morning, September 12th. Thanks for taking the ride with us. 1245, the time on WTOP. Welcome in.
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4: News
5: happens
4: here.
3: So where were you 25 years ago this week when the 9/11 attacks actually unfolded? For many Americans, it's a moment frozen in time. Nearly everyone old enough to remember that day can recall exactly where they were, what they were doing, and how they learned about an event that changed the nation and the world forever. This morning, WTOP Capitol Hill correspondent Mitchell Miller with more on his recollection of that awful day.
12: I was actually in a remote part of Italy hoping to propose to my future wife. We were in a medieval walled city called San Gimignano and initially had no idea what had happened. Having arrived in that town in the evening, we learned about the attacks not from a cell phone, not from radio, TV, or newspapers, but from the direct word of mouth of some German tourists. They saw us laughing at a table while we were

0: having lunch, and one of them turned to me in a heavy accent and said, "You don't know what happened, do you?" And we paused and we were kind of confused. When he first described it, I was in denial. I thought there was something literally lost in translation. And then he said something about the big military building in Washington being struck by a plane. And it felt like somebody had punched me in the gut because I knew it was a terrorist attack. And we waited on the afternoon newspapers from Europe. It was something surreal, like out of a World War II movie. And we read them in the town square with countless others. We were all in stunned silence before we all started to share our disbelief.
1: Now, air travel came to a standstill on that day and nothing moved for quite a while after the attack. So what was it like for you trying to make your way back from Europe into the United States?
0: Well, of course, I was desperate to get back, and we rushed to Rome and tried for days to get on any plane we could. I actually filed a report on WTOP from a payphone, desperate to do something. And that day, security personnel at the airport were understandably on edge. They actually opened gunfire on a suspicious package that had been left in the terminal. So, as I said, I was beside myself trying to get back. One bright spot in the middle of all this is that I proposed to Nancy outside of the Roman Colosseum while we were there, but that was a quick moment. And then not long after that, we were in different parts of the airport, and I was stunned when I got to the front of the line and the ticket agent said, "Where do you want to go?" I couldn't believe it. I said, "Two tickets to anywhere in the United States," and I didn't even ask what they cost. At that moment, Nancy appeared. She works for one of the airlines and said she could get a jump seat on another plane. Don't buy the ticket. So in shock, I got on a plane by myself that flew to Philadelphia. I remember the passengers broke out in applause when we landed. And ultimately, I made my way back to D.C.
2: And what was that journey like, Mitch, once you got back to work and back to D.C.?
0: I was so anxious to get back in. I wanted to get to work so badly. In addition to trying to take in this immense human tragedy, I was also aware that this would be the biggest news event of my lifetime, and I just wanted to get to work in any way that I could to help people. First responders, of course, had been working 24 hours a day for days, and I wanted to do something in my own small way to help people get useful information. So I was actually relieved to be on the producer's desk at midnight that following Monday, and then like it was for so many others, the next weeks and months were just a blur.
1: And as we look back 25 years later now, what do you see as the biggest changes here in Washington that resulted from 9/11?
0: Well, one of them was the new set of restrictions on the airspace around the National Mall, the White House, and here at the Capitol. I was in the Capitol just a few years after 2001 when a small plane carrying Kentucky's governor violated the airspace. The Capitol was immediately evacuated, and along with our then Capitol Hill correspondent Dave McConnell and thousands of others, we rushed out onto the lawn as people tried to determine what happened. Military jets were set into the air. So that's a huge change. Also big, of course, was the congressional approval of the Department of Homeland Security, which brought more than 20 agencies under one umbrella. Also on a brighter note, 9/11 led the Capitol Visitor Center to be built. So it's nice to see so many tourists come to the home of Congress here, going through underground checkpoints, and they probably have no idea that they're linked to what happened 25 years ago.
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4: Let's start this report by taking a look at Northwest D.C.'s 3rd Street Tunnel southbound between Massachusetts Avenue and 2nd Street. Road construction there has the roadway reduced to just one lane. Also in D.C. in the Georgetown area, construction's going on M Street both east and westbound between the Whitehurst Freeway and Key Bridge. Just follow directions through there and you'll have no issues. We're also looking at some ramp restrictions going on. Southeast-Southwest Freeway, the off-ramp to northbound 3rd Street Tunnel. Right now, construction is blocking the right lane of the off-ramp. I'm John Mons, back with another check of traffic in about 10 minutes.
3: Coming up after traffic and weather this midnight hour on WTOP.
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7: Arlington honors the 184. I'm Jimmy Alexander.
8: Expect some dry hours before the more widespread rain moves into our area. That's going to be after 5, 6 o'clock, with really some of the heaviest being tonight going into early Sunday morning. Temperatures on your Saturday starting out between 68 and 71 degrees. We'll have a high temperature around 80. I'm 7 News Chief Meteorologist Veronica Johnson in the Storm Alert Weather Center.
3: 70 degrees in our nation's capital, also coming up this half hour.
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12: WTOP. News happens here.
3: So what's next for the leadership at the Smithsonian Institution? Lonnie Bunch recently announced that he will retire as head of the institution after a challenging year of clashes with the White House. WTOP's own Lynn Bowie has more this morning from an expert about what kind of leader is actually needed for this post.
5: What's the most important quality the next Secretary of the Smithsonian should have?
13: I think somebody who will commit unswervingly to the ongoing independence of the Smithsonian Institution.
5: President Trump has tried to reshape how U.S. history is portrayed. Georgetown University history professor Chandra Manning hopes the next leader is scholarly, credible, and savvy.
13: One of the things that Secretary Bunch has been quite good at is discerning between the times when it was very important to firmly and publicly hold the line and when there were fights that were better left unfought or fought quietly. And I hope that the next person will share those qualities.
5: She said their top priority should be defending and safeguarding the Smithsonian. Lynn Bowie, WTOP News.
3: Roughly 4 minutes after American Airlines Flight 77 struck the Pentagon, Arlington Fire Station 5's ladder truck became the first unit actually to arrive on scene. On Friday, hundreds gathered at that same firehouse to mark the 25th anniversary of these awful attacks. That part of our coverage from WTOP's Jimmy Alexander Saturday morning.
14: Asia Khatum, Rodney Dickens, and Bernard Brown, three 11-year-old D.C. schoolchildren.
15: Retired Arlington County Fire Chief James Schwartz was the incident commander at the Pentagon on September 11th.
14: They had won a geography contest and were being rewarded with a trip to a National Geographic conference. They perished that day without their parents. We know the story of John Yamnicki,
15: who was a 71-year-old decorated Navy fighter pilot and test pilot.
14: After retiring from the Navy, worked in the industry to continue to improve air travel. Ironically, he died on the airplane.
15: Schwartz went on to say, while we gather on a day like today, a day of remembrance,
14: their loved ones are reminded every single day of their loss.
15: Jimmy Alexander, WTOP News.
3: Now to a ceremony in D.C. to honor the lives of a teacher and student who were victims of the attack on the Pentagon on September 11th, 2001. WTOP's Jose Amaña has that story from the University of the District of Columbia.
10: This was a project of love.
9: That's Juanita Gray for the University of the District of Columbia. The institution unveiled a new plaque to honor teacher Sarah Clark and student Asia Khatum, both of whom were killed in the September 11th attacks. Both attended the former Bertie Bacchus Middle School that now houses UDC Community College. Council member Zachary Parker.
16: I think today's memorial is fitting and will serve as a continuous marker for the generations to come.
9: Kathy Reed was once a student for Ms. Clark in the sixth grade. Now she hopes that the memorial can carry on her favorite teacher's memory on for generations.
17: I don't want her memory to end with the flight number. I want to remember the woman, the teacher who made a child feel heard and understood.
9: In Northeast D.C., Jose Omanya, WTOP News.
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18: At a star-studded and historic U.S. Open semifinal, Ben Shelton outdueled fellow American Francis Tiafoe to advance to his first Grand Slam final with a four-set victory at Arthur Ashe Stadium in New York, telling ESPN playing this headline match.
19: It's not easy playing in front of all your favorite athletes and movie stars. So to be able to keep your head down and focus for over 3 hours is not an easy task. I keep on looking up at the screen like, oh, shoot, Jalen Brunson's here.
18: Yay, don't get starstruck Sunday against top seed Alexander Zverev in his third Grand Slam final of the year. By the way, Zverev is a perfect 5-0 against Shelton all time. The Nationals return home from a winless road trip to beat the Angels in a 4-3 comeback as Jordi Vivas delivered the go-ahead two-run double with two out in the eighth inning. Cade Cavalli struck out 9 in 6 innings of work, so now 6 straight starts by him with 7 or more strikeouts in 2 or fewer runs allowed. Dan Quinn spent his 56th birthday in Ashburn coaching up the Commanders in their final practice before kicking off their 2026 season in Philadelphia, and his present? Having all 53 hands on deck, healthy enough to play against the Eagles.
20: But they worked extremely hard, you know, to get back along with the training staff. And so almost 6-7 weeks ago, we said we were going to throw a tough camp and there would be some, you know, issues that would come up. And the goal at that time was to get them all back by the season opener. You know, when you do throw a tough camp, that's part of doing business.
18: Down a level, Virginia's defense gave Norfolk State the business, outscoring the offense it faced in a 59-3 rout as the 25th-ranked Cavaliers opened the season 2-0. Rob Woodfork, WTOP Sports.
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1: 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Traffic and weather on the 8th. John Bonds first in the WTOP Traffic Center.
4: Getting a report of an accident on the inner loop of the Beltway at John Hanson Highway. That's US 50. Right now, we have the left lane closed through there. It's due to a one-car incident. I don't know if it was an accident or a disabled vehicle, but it's in the way. In Northwest D.C., 3rd Street Tunnel, road construction is going on. The roadway is reduced to one lane between Massachusetts Avenue and 2nd Street. Also, Braddock Road eastbound at Southampton Road. One lane through that intersection. Left turn lane seems to be closed. That's due also to an earlier accident. It hasn't been cleared quite yet. And the big one is the paving operation going on. 95 northbound between Dale Boulevard and Opitz Boulevard. This one's going to be going on for the next 10 days. It'll be happening this morning till about 5 o'clock. It's got the right shoulder and right lane and the exit ramp all shut down through there. 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I'm John Mons, back with another check of traffic in about 10 minutes.
8: Expect seasonal temperatures today, but it is going to be mainly overcast and more wet weather moving in for your late afternoon, evening, and overnight. Temperatures today will start out around 70 degrees, will rise to a high in the lower 80s. I'm 7 News Chief Meteorologist Veronica Johnson in the Storm Alert Weather Center.
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1: It's Saturday morning, September 12th. Welcome in. I'm Dean Lane. Coming up this early 1 a.m. hour, we pause to remember the September 11th terrorist attacks here at WTOP, a day that changed the nation and the world.
24: She made it out of the South Tower 25 years ago.
25: What I remember is that the building would wobble.
24: In Bowie, I'm John Doman.
26: We remember so we do not forget.
27: Arlington honors its 9/11 responders. I'm Jimmy Alexander.
28: A piece of the Twin Towers now in a place of honor in D.C. This is Kyle Cooper.
1: Gains across the board on Wall Street to wrap up your business week at the closing bell Friday. The Dow was up 509. Good morning. Welcome in. 1 o'clock, the time now on WTOP.
29: From ABC News, I'm Dave Packer. On the 25th year since the 9/11 terror attacks, the annual remembrances at the Pentagon, Shanksville, Pennsylvania, and Ground Zero in New York, where the names of those lost that day were read aloud by family. Michael Mazzaroli Jr. closed with this appeal.
30: You do my dad's legacy and the legacy of all these victims no honor by using this tragedy to spread hate.
29: President Trump at the Pentagon ceremony echoing that.
31: September 11th reminded us of the terrible power of hate. The 25 years since have shown us the even greater power of the American spirit to endure and prevail and to win. And today our country is stronger than it has ever been.
0: Friday marked a week since a Massachusetts judge declared a mistrial in the Lindsey Clancy murder case. Now, new questions about that one holdout juror.
2: We've had a look at some court documents that show the man who we're not naming was accused in 2021 by his wife at the time of being abusive. Now, his divorce lawyer pushed back, describing him to us as a stand-up guy. Other documents more recently show that at the time the man was chosen for the jury, he was facing potential eviction. Massachusetts requires jurors to disclose whether they've been sued, arrested, charged, or served with a court order, raising a question of how the juror filled out his form and whether he was qualified to serve.
0: ABC's Aaron Katursky. Iran has gained another potential point of leverage in the U.S. wage war.
5: Saudi Arabia forced to shut down a major oil pipeline after multiple strikes. Satellite imagery shows the damage from drone strikes the Saudis claim were launched from Iraq. A U.S. official says the Saudi crown prince, Mohammed bin Salman, is pressing President Trump to launch strikes on Iranian-backed Houthis in Yemen, who are now on the march, taking control of Yemen's entire Red Sea coast.
0: That's ABC's James Longman. 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
0: It's been almost 2 months since Dallas-Fort Worth saw rain.
10: The lack of rain isn't the only issue. For several weeks,
11: we have not really seen a day below triple digits.
10: Adam Turner of the Texas A&M Forest Service, which has had tankers in the air.
11: Dropping the pink retardant from an airplane, almost exactly where you want it delivered.
10: The Forest Service is trying something new, replacing the water in fire trucks with the pink retardant dropped from the air. On the edge of the Ross wildfire, it appears to be working. Jim Ryan, ABC News in Dallas-Fort Worth.
13: WTLP at 104. It's Saturday morning, September 12th. Welcome to the weekend. Finally, we've made it. Cloudy, might see a spotty shower towards daybreak, 68 to 71. Mostly cloudy. Kicking off Saturday, scattered showers possible, 80 to 84. We're at 70 degrees in our nation's capital. Good morning to you. I'm Dean Lane. Topping the stories we're following this 1 a.m. hour on WTOP Saturday. This weekend, we pause to remember the September 11th terrorist attacks, a day that changed the nation and the world. Communities in our region paying tribute on Friday. Prince George's County leaders gathering in Bowie to mark 25 years since the 9/11 attacks. WTOP's John Dolman speaks with a woman who has a remarkable story about that day.
24: On the morning of September 11th, 2001, Lisa Rivera was working on the 73rd floor of the South Tower of the World Trade Center when she was told to evacuate.
14: Then the South Tower was attacked, and immediately we felt, or at least I felt, like the building jumped up, like it jumped up and came down.
24: As she kept descending down the stairs, she could feel the structure straining.
14: It's very frightening because, you know, when it wobbled, you just felt like, okay, is it going to fall down? You know, is it going to, you know, how much time do we have to get out?
24: When she got out, she remembered being frozen in shock and only kept going when a first responder helped escort her away. It's an image she would see on the news years later. Today, she wonders if he survived too. In Bowie, John Doman, WTOP News.
13: Robert Gray, a former Arlington County fire captain, it wasn't just an immediate crisis when the Pentagon was hit. It was an ongoing, dangerous recovery effort. WTOP's Kate Ryan with that angle Saturday morning.
15: Every anniversary, it just feels different.
16: For millions of Americans too young to remember 9/11, the attacks are history. For Robert Gray, a now retired Arlington County fire captain, it's a vivid memory of a dangerous mission, putting out fires, shoring up the building to prevent a second collapse and recovering remains.
15: It's getting so far from that day, but in the mind, it never changes.
16: Gray wrote about his experience in a book, Shoring Up Ourselves, an inspiring story of never giving up. And he said there are conflicting feelings around the anniversaries.
15: Most of us wish we could forget.
16: But he adds,
15: the phrase never forget is extremely important at this time.
16: Kate Ryan, WTOP News.
1: WTOP now at 106 Saturday morning. A piece of the World Trade Center is now part of a permanent memorial at the Nice Fire and EMS Training Academy. A dedication ceremony was held on Friday for a steel beam recovered from Ground Zero, honoring the victims and the first responders. WTOP's Kyle Cooper with that.
28: The section of steel dedicated before it's moved into place is V-shaped, about 3 feet tall and 18 inches wide. It's fastened to a base that resembles the Twin Towers. It was given to the Academy by the Tunnel to Towers Foundation.
3: It will now forever serve as a reminder to all who blaze their paths as future firefighters of the courage and the sacrifice that took place on 9/11.
28: Vito Maggiolo, former public information officer for DC Fire and EMS, who spearheaded getting the steel, DC Assistant Fire Chief Tony Kelleher says the training academy is the appropriate place to display it.
4: But September 11th also reminds us of something else. When the unimaginable happens, someone still has to answer the call. That is what I hope this steel teaches every recruit and cadet who walks past it.
3: I will never forget. I hope none of us ever do.
28: In Southwest, Kyle Cooper, WTOP News.
1: In the wake of tragedy, many ask what they can do to help. 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
8: Inside the D.C. 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
9: September 11th was a tragedy, but we really try to focus on what happened after that. So Americans coming together, looking to see what they can do for their neighbor and do good in their community.
8: Maika Sanderson with a nonprofit 9/11 Day says they're hosting more than 50 of these meal packs events across the country. Former Commanders wide receiver Josh Morgan is making boxes and sizing up other teams.
12: Oh man, they put the competition on. See, they like Bill Belichick and the Patriots. They over there cheating.
8: It's the sixth year of the DC meal packing event, and former WTOP sports director Dave Johnson was MC.
17: On this day, we never forget. What do? We unite for good.
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1: WTOP now at 108 Saturday morning. Traffic and weather on the 8th. Good Saturday morning to John Mons in the WTOP Traffic Center this morning.
18: All right, Dean, we go over to the inner loop in Prince George's County. This is going to be the exit ramp to US 50 off the inner loop. There's a one-car incident going on there. It's got a lane blocked. We'll get you updated on that in just a few minutes. Also, we're looking at Braddock Avenue at Southampton. Braddock Road at Southampton, I should say. Right there, you have the center lane, the right lane, and shoulder all blocked. You have one lane getting through. Follow the police. They will get you through there with little or no time. Third Street Tunnel southbound between Massachusetts Avenue and Washington Avenue Southwest. Road construction has the roadway reduced to just one lane as you make your way through there. 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I'm John Mons, back in about 10 minutes with another check of traffic.
1: Over to Veronica with a look at that weekend forecast, for it is here.
19: A stray shower is possible early this morning, and even a chance for some patchy fog. Otherwise, today is going to be mostly cloudy with some scattered showers and storms back in the forecast for the afternoon, and then more widespread rain for Saturday night going into Sunday morning. The rain's going to be ending before sunrise on Sunday. Temperature-wise, 80 degrees here for your Saturday afternoon and close to 90 degrees on Sunday. That'll feel more like we're in the lower 90s. I'm 7 News Chief Meteorologist Veronica Johnson in the Storm Alert Weather Center.
1: We're at 69 degrees Manassas, 72 Metro Center, 67 Frederick, 70 and holding straight up in our nation's capital. With traffic and weather brought to you this 1 a.m. hour Saturday by Long Fence. 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
13: John Wardock here to wrap your business week ahead of the weekend.
2: Pulte is one of the largest home builders in the country, and the company wants to tear down a vacant building in North Bethesda and put up a new residential building there. The Washington Business Journal says the new project would have more than 100 condos and townhomes. A new report finds consumer prices still elevated, so Wall Street's now betting the Federal Reserve will hike interest rates next week and try to tame inflation. The major stock averages enjoyed 1% gains on Friday. A drop in oil prices, the first in more than a week, also helping. And at the closing bell Friday, the Dow Jones Industrial Average up 509 points. The S&P 500 added 65, and the NASDAQ was up 251 points. John Wardock, WTOP News.
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13: Good Saturday morning. Welcome to the weekend. Thanks for kicking the 1 a.m. hour off with us this September 12th. Glad you're in. Welcome. I'm Dean Lane. I'm now on WTOP 113.
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13: This Saturday morning, we pause to this weekend remember the terrorist attacks of September 11th, 2001. Nearly 3,000 people were killed that day in New York, the Pentagon, and in a remote field near Shanksville, Pennsylvania. Derek King, a colleague here at WTOP, worked at the World Trade Center complex in his 20s and knew the buildings and surrounding area very well. He was in New York City on that fateful morning of September 11th and had actually planned to go to the World Trade Center that morning himself. But as he arrived by train just blocks away, the events of that day were unfolding. The buildings were on fire. Then, as King watched, one of the towers collapsed and he had to escape. Tariq King talks to us this morning about that experience.
25: So many people were lining the streets, even though police were telling everyone to evacuate, to get out of the area. Those buildings were 1 square acre in size. They were massive. And so I, along with everybody else on the street, I don't believe that any of us thought for 1 second, hey, this fire might actually cause these buildings to fall. They were so huge. So everyone was kind of standing around and milling about. I didn't realize it was an attack until someone was listening to a radio and they heard from radio news that the Pentagon had been hit. And that was a clarifying moment. If it's not only happening in this one location, if it's happening in multiple cities, obviously it's coordinated. And that changed my entire outlook from that minute on.
26: You had a few moments there when you were right by the buildings. That was one of them. And then the other moment was the traumatic moment that most of us have seen in news videos from the past, but you were actually there. And that was the moment the first tower collapses and dust and debris clouds the streets. What happened around you in those moments when that first tower went down?
25: I was walking away from the towers. I had a banking transaction I had to do. I figured this would be going on for a while. Let me take care of this, turn around, come back, and watch how the fire department would put these fires out. So I was walking away from the building, facing away from the buildings, and I heard this rumble. I can compare it to an earthquake. It sounded like thunder, but the thunder wasn't in the sky. It was in the ground. It was a big rumble. One moment I was facing away from the buildings. I turned back around, looked over my shoulder to see what was going on behind me as I was walking away. And everyone who had previously been facing the buildings was now suddenly turning in my direction and running towards me. Like a New Yorker, you don't ask a lot of questions. You start running yourself too. But then I glanced over my shoulder again and I saw this giant cloud chasing everyone and enveloping the people behind me. No one could outrun the cloud. And then I knew I had to find some place to get underground to be safe.
26: That's so terrifying to have been in the middle of that. It was a journey for you to make your way toward the Brooklyn Bridge. And a lot of people in that situation there had to make their way out somehow. You slowly were able to make your way to the Brooklyn Bridge. And then once you were at the bridge, you looked over and you saw that second tower collapse. How unbelievable was it to have been covered in dust with all of these people and then looking out and seeing that collapse? How do you feel in that moment?
25: When something catastrophic happens, people often say it looks like a movie. It really did. I saw the disappearance of the second of two structures that I thought were permanent. You have to understand, as someone born in the early 70s, that those buildings had been there my entire life. When you saw the World Trade Center, you knew you were getting close to home if you were coming into New York. I realized in that moment, first of all, just how much loss of life there probably was. Two buildings that seemed to be designed to last forever were now suddenly gone. It was perplexing, but it was also frightening because we were on the Brooklyn Bridge and we didn't know what was going on, if another plane was going to come and hit the bridge or anything like that. So there was just this mix of fear and sadness. And it was just mind blowing because something you never thought would go away disappeared right before your eyes.
26: You used to work at the World Trade Center complex when you were in your 20s, and you liked it there. You say it was like a city within a city. It was a community. So when you look back on the World Trade Center complex, you look back on that place, what does it mean to you as you reflect 25 years later?
25: You can never replace the sense of community that the original World Trade Center had. It was a 24-hour place. You could live there if you needed to live there because you could find any supplies that you needed, any food that you needed. I had worked there in the daytime. I had worked there in the middle of the night. So I knew what it was like when it was at its busiest and when it was at its emptiest. It was the remnants of the analog 90s. We weren't all glued to our phones the way that we are now. We really, really, really got to know people. It wasn't just a couple of office buildings. There were cultural centers there. There were concerts that were held on that plaza. Everyone sort of knew each other, even though there were tens of thousands of people working there. It's a place that I'll never forget.
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18: We begin this report in Virginia. Let's check over in Alexandria, 395 northbound between Edsel Road and Duke Street. A construction zone there has the two left lanes blocked. Move to the right to get through. We've got road construction going on the 3rd Street Tunnel southbound between Massachusetts Avenue and 2nd Street. That roadway is reduced to just one lane as you try to make it through there. Dale City has the big paving operation going on till about 5 this morning. Right now it's got the right lane, the exit ramp, and the right shoulder closed on 95 northbound between Dale Boulevard and Opitz Boulevard. Later on today, get ready for the DC bike ride. Find out about all the closings that are happening at WTOP.com under transportation. I'm John Mons, back with another check of traffic in about 10 minutes.
19: Expect mostly cloudy skies on your Saturday. The best chance of sunshine will be afternoon on Sunday. Now, today we are looking at more rain moving in, a stray shower or two during the morning hours, and then a better chance for scattered showers and storms after about 4 or 5 p.m. with more widespread heavy rain very late around 10, 11 o'clock and Saturday night here. Temperatures today will start out around 70 degrees, rising to a high temperature in the lower 80s. I'm 7 News Chief Meteorologist Veronica Johnson in the Storm Alert Weather Center.
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14: 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Hear how the TSA is adapting. I'm Alan Etter.
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13: The 9/11 attacks transformed national security in the U.S. after that event and led to the creation of the Department of Homeland Security. Now, 25 years later, how have threats actually evolved?
7: They don't need a training camp out in the middle of nowhere to do what they did. They're not trying to do that anymore. All they need is a person with a knife, a car, a gun, a stick, a rock, anything. And if you have 100 of those taking place a year, as opposed to one big attack that killed 3,000 that day, I mean, honestly, it's more like 10,000 when you consider how many people have died because of the air in New York since then. That's all they need. And they need us to remember this. And so we are as close as we can get because of technology, because of the way in which all of these lessons that the terrorists learned out in the training camps are now, they're all digital and they're out there where they can, people can access them. People are learning things now on phones and social media apps, et cetera, that they were being taught. So you can't stop that. And you can't kill the ideology. You simply have to keep trying to be better.
13: That was WTOP National Security Correspondent J.J. Green. Our way of life changed quite a bit forever after those attacks 25 years ago, especially when it comes to traveling. WTOP's Alan Etter this morning looks into security at America's airports. David Cummins, Administrator for the Transportation Security Administration.
14: Our airports since 2001 have gradually become safer and safer as we've introduced more and more advanced technology.
15: And Cummins says the technology evolution is about to shift into high gear.
14: We are now at that moment where we can pull it all together and raise the technology standard and the security standard at all of our checkpoints.
15: Coming soon, facial recognition technology will be installed in the pre-check lines to verify the identity of a traveler. 3D scanners will look inside bags and digitally unpack them to see what's under the laptop, which you won't have to remove. Then body scanners that don't require you to stop and hold up your arms to get through. Cummins says the technology will make it safer and faster through the checkpoints.
14: And with the hardware and the software integration, we're going to be able to do a quick throughput in the pre-check lanes, and as more people shift over to the pre-check lanes because they're super fast, that's going to allow us to vet that population and increase it from the 50 million today to hopefully a much greater number.
15: Alan Etter, WTOP News.
13: Claims of vandalism to the Lincoln Memorial Reflecting Pool, as we turned the page this Saturday morning, that were floated by President Trump, you may remember, have been sunk, if you will, by someone who made an admission to a news outlet.
16: President Trump spent $15 million on these renovations, but soon after it was completed, the paint on the bottom of the pool started lifting to the surface. The president blamed vandals, but the New York Times reports the contractor on the project now acknowledges the damage was caused by mistakes they made themselves, that their plan was flawed, and so was its execution.
13: ABC's Chief White House Correspondent Mary Bruce on WTOP this morning. There's a new name coming for Nashville's airport.
24: In Nashville, Tennessee, Republican and Democratic leaders are in an ugly partisan battle over who controls the city's airport. But they agree on one thing. It should be renamed to honor the state's favorite daughter, Dolly Parton. Parton, who passed away 2 weeks ago, has previously declined such honors. The state-controlled Metropolitan Nashville Airport Authority has unanimously approved a motion to begin the renaming process. While the process could take a year or more, the change would make Parton the first woman whose name adorns one of America's 50 busiest airports. I'm Lisa Dwyer.
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2: Local product Francis Tiafoe couldn't pull off another comeback at the U.S. Open, dropping the final three of the four sets to Ben Shelton in their historic semifinal matchup, making Shelton the first Black American man to advance to a U.S. Open final since Arthur Ashe in 1972, telling ESPN at the stadium bearing the legend's name.
5: Yeah, I mean, first on foe, he's like a big brother to me, to be honest. Every time that we get to take this court together, Arthur Ashe, and play each other is super special, but this is where we want to be at the tail end of this tournament. This is both of our favorite tournament in the world, our favorite court in the world, and to be able to light it up in front of you guys is the best feeling that there is.
2: And you guys, including his girlfriend, Trinity Rodman, in the crowd of who's who. Shelton will try to end the American men's 23-year Grand Slam title drought Sunday against top seed Alexander Zverev. Back home, the Nationals opened their last multi-opponent homestand of the season with a 4-3 win over the LA Angels, ending a seven-game losing skid with some clutch hitting from Jordi Vivas to spare Cade Cavalli's first loss in over a month as the ace fan nine Angels in six innings for no decision. Former National Max Scherzer got touched up by the Orioles in the early innings of Baltimore's 7-4 win in Toronto, as the O's have now won three of the first four games of back-to-back series key to the American League wildcard race. 25th-ranked Virginia cruised to a 59-3 victory over Michael Vick's Norfolk State to improve to 2-0. More college football from our resident AP Top 25 voter Dave Preston on WTOP.com. 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
13: All right, thank you, Rob. Coming up next half hour on WTOP Saturday morning for you.
8: A new effort in Congress to help those who quickly returned to work at the Pentagon after 9/11. I'm Mitchell Miller, today on The Hill.
13: Also,
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12: 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I'm Jimmy Alexander.
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18: Checking on the earlier accident in Prince George's County on the Beltway inner loop at exit 19 US 50. That accident has the left lane blocked. Move to the right to get through there. We've got our paving operation going on 95 northbound. That's going to be between Dale Boulevard and Opitz Boulevard. Right now, we've got the exit ramp and the right shoulder closed, plus the right lane. Move to the left if you're trying to get through there. Let's check also in Alexandria. Construction has the two left lanes blocked. That's on 395 northbound between Edsel Road and Duke Street. I'm John Mons, back with another check of traffic in about 10 minutes.
13: Now we take you over to Veronica for an update on that weekend forecast for us.
19: Well, this weekend will feature more rain and some higher humidity. It's going to feel more tropical again on Sunday. Now for your Saturday here, temperatures are starting out between 60 and 71 degrees. We'll see maybe a stray shower, and then for the afternoon, some scattered showers and storms and pockets of more widespread rain for Saturday night going into Sunday morning. We're around 80 degrees your Saturday afternoon, just shy of 90 Sunday, as most of the rain ends before sunrise. I'm 7 News Chief Meteorologist Veronica Johnson in the Storm Alert Weather Center.
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13: Good Saturday morning. Welcome to the weekend, September 12th, 2026. Thanks for taking the ride with us this 1 a.m. hour. Glad you're with us. Welcome. I'm Dean Lane. Tariq King is our producer and our top story this half hour. It has been 25 years now since the September 11th terror attacks. On this weekend, Americans have come together in remembrance of the lives lost in the day that changed the nation forever. ABC's Whit Johnson reports from Ground Zero.
0: A bell tolling, marking seven moments of silence, each one corresponding with the timeline of the attacks. And this year, for the first time, an additional moment to honor the more than 9,000 people who have died from 9/11-related injuries or illnesses. In the audience, Vice President J.D. Vance and every former living U.S. president, the Clintons, the Obamas, the Bushes, and the Bidens, and New York City Mayor Zoran Mamdani, shaking hands with former Mayor Rudy Giuliani, who had said Mamdani shouldn't be there.
13: Meanwhile, families of some of the victims are demanding answers this weekend after they say new evidence links the government of Saudi Arabia to the attacks. According to the families and federal agents, there was an accomplice working for the Saudis. And video allegedly showing the supposed accomplice, Omar El-Bayoumi, I think that is, surveying the Capitol. ABC's Aaron Katursky has more on that for us Saturday morning.
3: Brett Eagleson, whose father Bruce died in the South Tower, is among thousands of 9/11 relatives suing Saudi Arabia. That new material includes home video, notes, and sketches. For 7 years prior to 9/11, Bayoumi claimed he was living in California as a student. The FBI has said he was really a Saudi intelligence asset who helped two of the hijackers settle in the United States.
13: Saudi Arabia has denied involvement at all in the 9/11 attacks. WTOP now at 1:32. Northern Virginia congressman is sponsoring legislation that seeks to provide health benefits for the many people who returned to the Pentagon and immediately went back to work after a jetliner slammed into those buildings. WTOP's Mitchell Miller. Saturday morning, today on the Hill.
6: We owe it to Susan and to all the brave service members who recorded for duty at the Pentagon after 9/11.
8: Virginia Congressman Suhas Subramaniam speaking about Susan E. Lucas, who bears the name of his bill. While Congress has approved legislation to help first responders deal with chronic health issues, his bill would fill an assistance gap involving those who went to work at the Pentagon even as fires smoldered and toxic fumes filled the air. Lucas has dealt for years with complications from scarred lungs and breathing issues and is thankful for efforts to try to help her and others.
10: I'm coping with health issues every day, every hour, everything that I do. And you know what? I feel grateful to be alive.
8: On Capitol Hill, Mitchell Miller, WTOP News.
13: After the 9/11 terror attacks, passenger and baggage screening became far more extensive. Travelers facing tougher ID requirements and the Federal Air Marshal Program was expanded. News Nation's Margaret Chadbourne has more on that for us Saturday morning.
11: Perhaps the most noticeable shift, the presence of the Transportation Security Administration.
20: Before 9/11, TSA did not exist. TSA was created in response to 9/11, so that put a greater emphasis on security and security operations at the airport.
11: Congress created the TSA 2 months after 9/11, an agency that's made up of 60,000 workers and is part of the Department of Homeland Security. Flight crews took on added security responsibilities. Cockpit doors were reinforced, and access to the flight deck was also restricted.
13: Some of the rules put in place post 9/11 are now starting to ease. Most travelers no longer have to remove their shoes, and TSA is also reportedly considering allowing some pre-check passengers bring water bottles through security. A quarter century after the attack on the Pentagon, Arlington is highlighting the firehouse whose crew was first to arrive on scene. Hundreds gathered on Friday at Station 5 to remember the 184 people killed at the Pentagon.
21: For those who arrived to the first site of the wreckage with axe and hose line and timber, every tool our hands could carry.
12: Arlington County Fire Department Chaplain Reverend Ashley Goff gave the invocation.
21: For the images we carry still, some that weigh heavy and some that are held close, we remember so we do not forget.
25: For many responders, September 11th did not end when the fires were extinguished or when the recovery operation ended.
12: Arlington County Fire Chief David Pavlitz.
25: The physical and emotional consequences continue. Some have died from 9/11 related illnesses. Others still live with lasting injuries and health conditions. We remember them, and we renew our obligation to support all who serve.
12: Jimmy Alexander, WTOP News.
13: WTOP at 1:35. Turning the page to other stories we're following this morning, still unclear how President Trump will execute his new claim recently that he will give America, every American adult, $5,000 if Republicans maintain control of the House and Senate in the midterms. ABC's Stephen Portnoy says this morning the idea would add about $1 trillion to our nation's deficit.
1: Some have said, don't bet against Donald Trump. Just look what he and the Republican Congress were able to accomplish last year. No tax on tips, no tax on Social Security. And some suggest that if there are concerns about this concept, well, maybe they could be worked out in the legislative process. But the idea of $5,000 stimulus checks going out to every American adult in the absence of an economic crisis has struck many here in Washington as a nonsensical idea that runs counter to traditional conservative principles. And they also worry it might make inflation run wild.
13: Federal prosecutors in Spokane say the man suspected of starting a devastating wildfire this summer during high winds in August has been indicted in that case.
4: The Old Trails fire destroyed hundreds of homes as flames went racing through neighborhoods in high wind and low humidity. Now, federal prosecutors in Spokane say a grand jury has indicted Aaron Farinacci for arson. He's the man who's already facing state charges accused of plotting the best time to start the fire and setting it to do maximum damage. He allegedly told investigators fire is beautiful and like rebirth. At a hearing on the state charges, proceedings were put on hold so his mental health could be evaluated. Alex Stone, ABC News.
13: A new chapter in the case of that CIA agent charged with misleading the government.
5: In a court filing today, prosecutors say a CIA officer who was found with more than $40 million worth of gold bars in his home has reached a tentative plea deal with the DOJ. David Rush was arrested in May after officials uncovered more than 300 gold bars in his home, along with nearly three dozen luxury watches. He currently only faces charges, however, in connection with defrauding the government over alleged false timesheets he submitted, though the FBI says it's continuing its investigation into Rush. Mike Dubusky, ABC News.
7: ABC News, I'm Dave Packard. On the 25th year since the 9/11 terror attacks, the annual remembrances at Ground Zero, the Pentagon, and Shanksville, Pennsylvania, that field where United Flight 93 crashed, 40 passengers and crew members fighting against the terrorists who hijacked the plane, said to have been en route to the U.S. Capitol. Stephen Clark, National Park Superintendent in Western Pennsylvania.
14: Their collective sacrifice saved an untold number of lives and preserved one of the most iconic symbols of our nation. As we remember their sacrifice, we also gather here today to honor the 2,977 innocent lives taken on September 11th, 2001.
7: A new record for diesel prices in the U.S., the fuel now going for $6.12 a gallon on average. The increased cost driven by the ongoing war in Iran, and this won't help. Saudi Arabia said Friday it shut down a major pipeline a day after it was attacked by drones. This is ABC News.
13: Good Saturday morning, September 12th. Thanks for taking the ride with us this early hour. 1:38 the time. Welcome in. I think the weather on the 8th. Good morning, Saturday, to John Mons with us this early hour in the WTOP Traffic Center.
18: Dean, there's one accident that just won't seem to go away. This is going to be on Braddock Road eastbound, right at, if I'm not mistaken, Southampton Drive. What we have there is the east center lane, the right lane, and right shoulder all closed, and the right turning lane on those lanes is also closed. So maybe try a different route, but it doesn't look like anything is really slowing down through there. But just be aware that that is happening. We have construction going on all around the area. 395 northbound between Edsel Road and Duke Street. The two left lanes are blocked through there. And that paving operation down by Dale City, 95 northbound between Dale Boulevard and Opitz Boulevard. That right there now still has the right lane, the exit ramp, and the right shoulder closed. That should be happening until about 5 o'clock this morning. I'm John Mons, back with another check of traffic in about 10 minutes.
19: Well, on this Saturday, we'll have mostly cloudy skies. This morning, there's the possibility of a stray shower, especially down through southern Maryland, and even some patchy fog. You're starting out around 70 degrees. We'll see afternoon temperatures around 80 degrees, and there will be more storms coming our way, especially in western Maryland, and then more widespread rain for your Saturday night going into early Sunday morning. On Sunday, we'll be just shy of 90 degrees as skies turn back to partly cloudy. I'm 7 News Chief Meteorologist Veronica Johnson in the Storm Alert Weather Center.
13: 65 degrees Gaithersburg, 67 Arlington, 66 Lanham, 70 straight up in our nation's capital. 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
2: Inflation remains a headache that won't go away. Consumer prices came in hot last month, according to a new government report, with the annual inflation rate above where the Federal Reserve would like inflation. So many investors are now betting the Fed will hike rates to try to tame inflation. The Fed meets again next week. At the closing bell Friday, just about 1% gains across the board. The Dow Jones Industrial Average up 509 points, the S&P 500 added 65, and the NASDAQ added 251 points. And Solace Brewing has opened another location in the DMV. The Virginia-based brewer is now in Ballston, joining locations in Sterling, Falls Church, and near Nats Park. John Werdock, WTOP News.
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6: Look at this.
4: President Bush's chief of staff, Andy Card, now 79, can never forget either.
6: That day, I promised myself I was going to be cool, calm, and collected and help the president. I decided I would tell him two facts and make one obvious editorial comment.
7: 60 on page 153.
6: A second plane hit the second tower. America is under attack.
4: At the time, the photo of Card's whisper and Bush digesting the news prompted criticism that the president appeared indecisive. Today, it's an enduring image of a moment America changed.
6: I tried to help a president do a job. My conscience is clear, but I also know maybe I didn't do some things right.
4: For those who suffered up close, 9/11 carries a sacred obligation. Never forget.
6: I feel an obligation to tell the story.
4: Major Garrett, CBS News, Sarasota, Florida.
8: In other news, the Smithsonian Institution will soon have a brand new leader. Bonnie Bunch is stepping down officially following clashes with the Trump administration, including a scathing White House report blasting Smithsonian leadership. WTOP's Lynn Bowie explained Saturday morning the skills and qualities Bunch's successor might need.
9: The next secretary of the Smithsonian should be scholarly and savvy, according to Georgetown University history professor Chandra Manning.
10: I hope it is somebody who has the temperament to maintain an even keel.
9: Most importantly, she wants a leader who will not bend to any administration's will. President Trump has tried to alter how museums portray U.S. history.
10: You know, it currently enjoys the status as one of the most respected, if not the most respected, museum complex in the world. If a person coming into this role doesn't maintain the commitment to the institution's independence and to its founding mission of the diffusion of knowledge for the common good, I'm not sure it can retain that status.
9: She said their number one priority should be defending the Smithsonian. Lynn Bowie, WTOP News.
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8: Good Saturday morning, September 12th. Welcome to the weekend. Glad you're in with us. I need Lane 145, the time now on WTOP.
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8: I've got sports on WTOP. We are headed into the first full weekend of NFL regular season games after coming off an early start in Seattle and in Australia. Up next, it's the Commanders and Eagles for the first time in a season game on Sunday this weekend, and it's in Philadelphia. This morning, WTOP Sports Director and Commanders beat reporter George Wallace joins us with some good news and a preview.
13: Everybody has been cleared to play for Sunday. The opener, it's usually a clean slate, but the way this training camp has gone,
14: yeah,
13: it had been tough. We didn't know if we were going to get there, but Dan Quinn did say today, and it's good because it's linebacker Dafe Owe, who has missed some time towards the end of camp, Kalevon Chaisson with a knee injury, the other linebacker, and Deron Payne also had been missing time these past couple weeks. So those three have been cleared, and Bill Kroski, Merritt, the running back, also cleared today to play. So that is huge, especially for the defense, because in case you haven't heard, the Eagles have a pretty good running back, Saquon Barkley.
14: Yeah. Now, all eyes will be on quarterback Jaden Daniels. He had that injury-plagued season last year, but he's back healthy now. He's got some new weapons. So how dangerous could this offense be?
13: Yeah, it could be, Sean. There's no doubt about it. I mean, the thing you worry about is the offensive line. Without Laremy Tunsil, is going to be out for quite some time. We know that. Nick Allegretti had missed most of camp with the aggravated calf. But he is back healthy. So that is good. So the offense does have a chance. And now with David Blau as the new offensive coordinator.

0: coordinator. He's going to be calling his first game, and they have constantly told us that we have not seen anything in this preseason, which is fine, which is the way all coaches go about it. So maybe they will unleash some things on Sunday. And Dan Quinn actually said today that you're going to see it in phases. You're not going to see all the packages this week, but I do think the offense has a chance. You brought in Stephon Diggs, Rashad White as a running back, Chig Okonkwo, a tight end who basically is a wide receiver to go along with Terry McLaurin. So they do have some weapons. The key is just going to be protecting Jaden Daniels. I mean, he's not going to be able to throw the football if he's lying on his back, right? So that is a big key, but they do have a chance to be pretty good.
1: George, starting the season with two division games, Super Bowl champs, how important is it for a fast start for the Commanders?
0: Yeah, very important, and that's the thing about this year. I mean, the schedule is brutal to start. The two division games could be great. Also, you could get a leg up quickly in the division, Saturday or Sunday in Philly and then Dallas, and then come home to face the Seahawks before going to London, which is always just a toss-up, those kind of trips. So it is important to start fast. It is a tough schedule, especially with two games in the division. You could look at it positively also because you are more familiar with those teams. Now, the Eagles do have another new coordinator, so they will have some different things. Dallas is supposed to be a little bit better this year too, but they're both not only division games, but they're both on the road. So it is very important going into year three of this regime with Dan Quinn, Adam Peters, and Jaden Daniels. So it is very important to start fast, especially with the schedule.
2: I want to put you on the spot here. There has been a lot of negativity about this team going into the season, and maybe rightfully so because of what happened last year.
0: Right.
2: As you've been looking at it, is this negativity maybe a little overdone?
0: Yeah, I think it is. I really do. And I think it's, you know, we talked a lot about how this camp started and how competitive it was and how good they looked early on. Then they brought in Stephon Diggs, and then the joint practice with the Ravens happened, and then the game with the Ravens when it was 41-3, and yes, there were 41 players not playing, but it does leave that taste in your mouth, and you have the injuries. But I do think that is overstated. I do not think this is going to be the worst team in football, like you've seen some, you know, national guys talking about.
2: Right.
0: And Jaden Daniels is not going to get back to where he was 2 years ago. But I do think that it is the important thing is this early schedule and to get off to a good start. And hopefully this new defense, this new offense, they come together and you're going to see some things that we haven't seen. I really do think that. I think Sunday they're going to come out and you're going to see a different team.
1: That sounds exciting.
0: Yeah, I think they're going to win. Okay. You didn't ask me, but I think they're going to win.
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4: Let's check on the roads in D.C., starting with the 3rd Street Tunnel southbound between Massachusetts Avenue and 2nd Street. It's a road construction project. Right now, the roadway is still reduced to just one lane. Also in D.C., M Street, both east and westbound between the Whitehurst Freeway and the Key Bridge. Once again, construction through there. Just follow the directions. The D.C. bike ride is happening later on today. We've got road closures, and you can find out about each and every one of them by going to WTOP.com under transportation. I'm John Mons, back with another check of traffic in about 10 minutes.
5: A Saturday here will feature mostly cloudy skies, a stray shower in the morning, a better chance for scattered showers and storms for the afternoon, evening, and especially the overnight. That rain could be heavy. We're just shy of 90 degrees on Sunday as we'll see some clearing skies. I'm 7 News Chief Meteorologist Veronica Johnson in the Storm Alert Weather Center.
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3: Under the war in Iran, Saturday morning, the Houthis continue taking territory in southern Yemen near the Red Sea, trying to cut off Saudi Arabia's access to Red Sea shipping routes. It is considered a key part of Iran's strategy on the table to fight the U.S. Another key part is happening deep inside an Iranian mountain, as we hear from WTOP's national security correspondent, J.J. Green.
9: That place is called Pickaxe Mountain, a deeply buried underground complex near Iran's damaged Natanz nuclear facility. Satellite analysis from CSIS shows a significant increase in construction there this year. But here's the critical point. There's no public evidence that Iran is enriching uranium inside that mountain. That uncertainty is becoming increasingly dangerous. President Trump has warned Iran against renewed sensitive nuclear activity there. And inspectors still cannot fully account for important elements of Iran's nuclear program. So Washington may soon confront a difficult intelligence question. How long does it wait for proof of what Iran is doing inside a facility specifically designed to be extraordinarily difficult to penetrate?
3: WTOP National Security Correspondent J.J. Green. There's also confirmation that several U.S. warplanes were damaged in Iran's attack on an airbase in Jordan this week. ABC senior Pentagon reporter Louis Martinez with that.
10: And so what we had is official confirmation from Hong Kao, the acting Navy Secretary, that yes, that though that level of significant attacks had happened, but it really has suffered a lot of damage significantly because of incoming Iranian missile attacks. Now, it raises questions about what happens in the future. This is a pretty exposed position in the Persian Gulf for the U.S. Navy, but at the same time, very vital.
3: Americans pause to remember the 25th anniversary this week of the September 11th attacks and the nearly 3,000 people killed. President Donald Trump marking the day at the Pentagon. News Nation's Rashid Hudson has more on that.
11: Today's ceremony stretched from Washington to New York to Pennsylvania, all to remember the lives lost and the heroes who responded. At the Pentagon, a bell tolled as the names of the 184 people killed there were read aloud. President Trump and First Lady Melania Trump joined families and survivors to remember our fellow Americans 25 years later.
12: We will never, ever forget.
3: All four living former presidents gathered at Ground Zero. Now to a ceremony in D.C. to honor the lives of a teacher and student who were victims that day of the attack on the Pentagon on September 11th, 2001. WTOP's Jose Amaña says that story. He has that from the University of D.C.
13: For Kathy Reed, Sarah Clark was more than a teacher.
14: She was like a mother, I mean, to us, even though she had her own children. But she was like our mother away from home.
13: Clark, along with student Asia Khatam, were killed on September 11th. 25 years later, they were honored with a special bronze plaque that sits outside UDC Community College's campus in Northeast. ANC 5 Commissioner Keith Sellers.
15: This is very fitting for a proper memorial for the two lives that were lost.
13: The campus once housed Bertie Bacchus Middle School, which Clark and Khatam attended. Volunteer Salam Daniel says now their memories will live on forever.
16: We remember the joy they carried, the futures they imagined, the lasting place they hold in the heart of this community.
13: In Northeast, Jose Omania, WTOP News.
3: Turning to the world of entertainment, did you know Celine Dion's comeback begins this weekend? Actually, today, Saturday.
17: Celine Dion launches her historic comeback performance beginning at Plentitude Arena in Paris, France. The singer will perform 16 sold-out shows through October, marking her first full concert series in 6 years following a private health battle with stiff person syndrome. It is an extremely rare progressive neurological and autoimmune disorder that causes severe muscle stiffness and muscle spasms. Dion revealed that she secretly suffered from mysterious symptoms for 17 years before finally receiving a formal diagnosis. Following her current 16-show run, she's scheduled to return to Paris for 10 additional concerts in May of 2027. Michelle Polino, Fox News.
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18: At a star-studded and historic U.S. Open semifinal, Ben Shelton outdueled fellow American Francis Tiafoe to advance to his first Grand Slam final with a four-set victory at Arthur Ashe Stadium in New York telling ESPN of playing this headline match?
19: It's not easy playing in front of all your favorite athletes and movie stars. So to be able to keep your head down and focus for over 3 hours is not an easy task. I keep on looking up at the screen like, oh, shoot, Jalen Brunson's here.
18: Yay, don't get starstruck Sunday against top seed Alexander Zverev in his third Grand Slam final of the year. By the way, Zverev is a perfect 5-0 against Shelton all time. The Nationals return home from a winless road trip to beat the Angels in a 4-3 comeback as Jordi Vivas delivered the go-ahead two-run double with two out in the eighth inning. Cade Cavalli struck out 9 in 6 innings of work, so now 6 straight starts by him with 7 or more strikeouts in 2 or fewer runs allowed. Dan Quinn spent his 56th birthday in Ashburn coaching up the Commanders in their final practice before kicking off their 2026 season in Philadelphia, and his present? Having all 53 hands on deck, healthy enough to play against the Eagles.
20: But they worked extremely hard, you know, to get back along with the training staff. And so almost 6-7 weeks ago, we said we were going to throw a tough camp and there would be some, you know, issues that would come up. And the goal at that time was to get them all back by the season opener. You know, when you do throw a tough camp, that's part of doing business.
18: Down a level, Virginia's defense gave Norfolk State the business, outscoring the offense it faced in a 59-3 rout as the 25th-ranked Cavaliers opened the season 2-0. Rob Woodfork, WTOP Sports.
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3: Saturday morning, September 12th. Welcome in. 158. Good morning to John Mond, Saturday in the WTOP Traffic Center.
4: All right, thanks a lot, Dean. In Springfield, that Braddock Road eastbound accident at Southampton Drive, they're telling us only one lane's getting through, but that sometime in the next 30 to 40 minutes, it should be clear. We'll keep an eye on that for you. Also in Virginia, there's utility work going on with the road closed Braddock Road eastbound between Burke Station Road and Twin Brook Road. We have construction sites. That's our main issue this early morning. 395 between Edsel Road and Duke Street. Two left lanes are blocked as you make your way through there. And the paving operation, 95 northbound between Dale Boulevard and Opitz Boulevard, continues. Right now, we've got the right lane, the exit ramp, and the right shoulder closed. 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I'm John Mons, back with another check of traffic in less than 10 minutes.
5: Expect seasonal temperatures today, but it is going to be mainly overcast and more wet weather moving in for your late afternoon, evening, and overnight. Temperatures today will start out around 70 degrees, will rise to a high in the lower 80s. I'm 7 News Chief Meteorologist Veronica Johnson in the Storm Alert Weather Center.
3: Down to 69 degrees in our nation's capital at 159.
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3: A good Saturday morning, September 12th. Welcome in. I'm Dean Lane. Coming up this early 2 a.m. hour on TOP, we pause here this morning to remember the September 11th terrorist attacks, a day that changed the nation and the world.
21: Prince George's County honors the victims of 9/11. In Bowie, I'm John Doman.
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3: Gains on Wall Street to wrap your business week at the closing bell ahead of the weekend. The Dow finished up 509 Friday. Good morning. Welcome in. 2 o'clock on WTOP.
25: From ABC News, I'm Dave Packer. The country on Friday marked 25 years since the September 11th attacks, a day that killed nearly 3,000 people. At Ground Zero, family members read the names of those killed in the attacks one by one. And when it was her turn, Terry Strata admonished the past president seated before her for failing to hold the Saudi government accountable for its alleged role in the attacks.
26: And my husband, Tom Strata, you are missed more with each year that passes. But how can it be 25 years and still we have no justice for the role that Saudi Arabia played in your murder?
25: ABC's Aaron Katursky.
27: The Saudis maintained they had no role in facilitating the attacks and downplayed the new evidence in court as a document that appears to be a high school math assignment and a tourist video.
25: An arrest Friday in the death of Tasia Fortune,
0: a black woman found hanging from a tree last month. Jackson, Mississippi Police Chief Rochelle Brackney not sharing any details on how Fortune was killed.
1: This is, again, would be best answered by the medical examiner or coroner's office. But we do know that there was a various states of decomposition of her body.
0: Brackney says her suspect, Jacques Ratcliffe, has an association with Fortune, but didn't offer any more details on that relationship. Inflation showing no signs of easing.
2: The driving force behind the 3.4% increase in consumer prices in the past 13 months is the cost of energy, specifically gasoline and diesel fuel. The Fed's favorite throttle for stubborn inflation is to hike interest rates to slow consumer spending and borrowing. A majority on Wall Street expect that to happen next week.
0: ABC's Jim Ryan. The Israeli military is saying it destroyed an underground Hezbollah base in Lebanon. Israel says the complex housed Iranian-made rockets, missiles, and mines. Prime Minister Netanyahu calling it the largest Iranian outpost outside of Iran. The explosion registering as a magnitude 4.1 earthquake. 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
0: President Trump is in Ireland for the weekend.
11: We're going to be landing at, I guess, they're having the Irish Open. Great tournament at one of my places. But we're having a lot of meetings with European leaders.
12: WTOP at 2:04. Good Saturday morning, September 12th, 2026. Cloudy, might see a spotty shower towards daybreak. Veronica says the daytime low, daybreak low, 68 to 71 is expected. Scattered showers later, 80 to 84. Good morning to you. I'm Dean Lang. Topping the stories we're following for you this 2 a.m. hour on TOP. This weekend, we're pausing to remember the September 11th terrorist attacks, a day that changed the nation and the world forever. In Prince George's County locally, those who died on 9/11 were remembered on Friday. WTOP's John Doman in Bowie.
21: There was lots of reflection, but Prince George's County Councilmember Jolene Ivey also made sure to remember the 24 county residents who died in the attacks.
14: I'm just going to take a moment to read their names.
21: It would take her more than a full minute.
14: Carolyn Hellman from Fort Washington. Sheila Hine, University Park.
21: Those who spoke did so underneath a giant American flag held up by two ladder trucks from the county fire department. After the ceremony here, many took part in a silent commemorative walk around Allen Pond.
14: Joseph Piscior Jr., Landover.
21: In Bowie.
14: Cecilia Richard, Fort Washington.
21: John Doman, WTOP News.
12: The stories of heroes on 9/11, including police, firefighters, and military members who responded that day to crash sites, continue to be shared this weekend. WTOP's Kate Ryan has the story this morning of a particular local firefighter who had a major task at the Pentagon.
28: 25 years after 9/11,
29: many of us still have dreams.
28: But what then Arlington County Fire Captain Robert Gray recalls is the nightmarish scene at the Pentagon, where his job would be to put out fires and shore up the building. It was an assignment that lasted weeks.
29: You have to do it bit by bit to make sure that our teams didn't lose their lives or be severely injured by a second collapse.
28: Now retired, Gray wrote a book about his experience shoring up ourselves, an inspiring story of never giving up. While the memories are difficult, Gray says, the day can never be forgotten.
29: Because it changed not only the U.S., it changed the world. It's a singular incident against our country.
28: Kate Ryan, WTOP News.
12: A surviving piece of steel from the World Trade Center site is now being displayed at the D.C. Fire and EMS Training Academy. WTOP's Kyle Cooper.
30: This steel survived one of the darkest days in American history.
4: Today it stands where generations of DC Fire and EMS members will begin and continue their training.
24: DC Assistant Fire Chief Tony Kelleher.
4: May they look at it and remember those who we lost. May they honor those who answered the call, and may it remind every one of us of the responsibility we carry forward.
24: The surviving steel piece is about 3 feet tall and 18 inches wide. It's fastened to a base that resembles the Twin Towers. The steel also carries the inscription, WTC 911, Never Forget. International Association of Firefighters Local 36 President Dave Hoagland.
5: This piece of steel represents that tragedy and our commitment to persevere and continue our service in the District of Columbia.
24: The steel was given to the training academy by the Tunnel to Towers Foundation. In Southwest, Kyle Cooper, WTOP News.
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12: Traffic and weather on the 8th. And good morning to John Mons this early hour in the WTOP Traffic Center with us.
18: Well, Dean, on Braddock Road eastbound at Southampton Drive, the accident there has just one lane open through the intersection. Good news is they say it should be cleared sometime in the next 20 to 30 minutes. Other than that accident, it's all about construction and, in this case, utility work with the road closed. Braddock Road eastbound between Burke Station Road and Twin Brook Road. You've got construction. Two left lanes are blocked on 395 northbound between Etzel Road and Duke Street. You also have the big paving operation going on 95 northbound between Dale Boulevard and Opitz Boulevard. Right now, the right lane, the exit ramp, right shoulder are all closed. Don't forget the D.C. Bike ride is going on later on today. There are closures. 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I'm John Mons, back with another check of traffic in about 10 minutes.
12: Let's check that forecast now for the weekend as we are here with Veronica so we can know what to expect.
19: A stray shower is possible early this morning and even a chance for some patchy fog. Otherwise, today is going to be mostly cloudy with some scattered showers and storms back in the forecast for the afternoon, and then more widespread rain for Saturday night going into Sunday morning. The rain's going to be ending before sunrise on Sunday. Temperature-wise, 80 degrees here for your Saturday afternoon and close to 90 degrees on Sunday. That'll feel more like we're in the lower 90s. I'm 7 News Chief Meteorologist Veronica Johnson in the Storm Alert Weather Center.
12: 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Here, of course, we bring you money news at 10 and 40. Here's John Warda.
20: A new survey from the University of Michigan shows consumers remain in a sour mood due to prices at the pump. And economist Dan North at Allianz Trade North America in Baltimore thinks higher energy costs are with us for the foreseeable future, even if the war with Iran ends soon.
30: I would say there's virtually no progress on the U.S.-Iran war front. And who knows when that's going to end. As I say, even if it ends tomorrow, those elevated energy prices don't come down right away.
20: AAA says the national average for gas is $4.29. That's a 28-cent jump in a month. At the closing bell Friday, just about 1% gains across the board. The Dow Jones Industrial Average up 509 points. The S&P 500 added 65, and the NASDAQ rose 251 points. John Werdock, WTOP News.
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5: As we pause this weekend to remember the terrorist attacks of September 11th, 2001, we also remember the people who were here in Washington, watching the unimaginable unfold and suddenly finding themselves at the center of a massive emergency response. That morning, American Airlines Flight 77 slammed into the Pentagon, leaving 184 people dead there. Alan Etter was the spokesman at the time for DC Fire and EMS. Today, he is a journalist here at WTOP, remembering seeing the smoke rising from the Pentagon that day, realizing what had happened, and then watching the response unfold.
6: The plane came in low, kind of bounced in the parking lot, and then punched through three rings of the Pentagon. DC Fire fights a lot of interior fires, which is where this fire was. And a lot of it was concrete, which was coated with jet fuel. And that's the astonishing thing to see, is see concrete on fire. No one has seen a fire of that magnitude or disaster like that in the history of our region.
7: And in terms of the first responders, this is so different from what any fire department would ever handle, because you have a fire and you have a response, you get it done, and then you go home. But with this, it was just day after day after day. It was just so different from that.
6: It was the fact that there was a plane crash, the fact that the military was involved and helpful on the initial response. That was an astonishing dynamic.
7: You know, what's weird looking back is just how much our culture has changed. If something were to happen like this today, everybody would instantaneously know what was going on because social media. Right. It would be on your phone. You'd look down and you would see exactly what was going on. In the immediate response to the attacks of 9/11, there was so much uncertainty. So what was it like being there for the first responders who didn't even necessarily know all the information?
6: Our department was leery about putting more individuals in harm's way. They didn't know what they were getting into. None of us did. What you remember are the unspoken things going on in everybody's eyes who'd never seen a fire of this magnitude or disaster of this magnitude. Was this unspoken, holy shit, can you believe this? It seemed like we were on the set of a movie. None of us knew what was going on until we started getting reports.
7: And Alan, you were in the area at the time. You actually saw the plane and you were putting the pieces together in real time yourself.
6: I had seen the plane on its way to the Pentagon. So I'm driving up 295 that morning and I look over to my left and there's a plane about 100 yards off the water. And I'm thinking to myself, oh, there's something wrong with this plane, and he's going to set it down to the Potomac. Everyone's looking. You can see everyone's like, oh my goodness, what's going on here? I get off at the South Capitol Street exit. I'm listening to the radio and I hear a security analyst come on and say, oh, security's tight all over the country because they're afraid it's going to happen again and we're missing two planes. As I'm sitting there, sitting in traffic now, just multiple plumes of black smoke start to rise I could tell the plane was down.
7: And that really just brings home what we were talking about earlier about no social media, no real-time information like we have now. You know from the news that there's been an attack in New York City, and then all of a sudden you see a huge plume of black smoke in Washington, D.C., the nation's capital. It must have just been such a horrible feeling to see that smoke without even knowing all the details. You just know that something horrible has happened.
6: Without question. I didn't hear an explosion or anything. I just saw the smoke. It's the feeling of just not being in control anymore. It's a feeling of wanting to do something useful and just watching all this unfold. Just an overwhelming set of circumstances.
5: 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At the time of the 9/11 attacks, he was the spokesman for DC Fire and EMS, talking there with our Nick Iannelli. 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
8: We've got plenty of construction zones to go around. Let's start in Dale City. The paving operation has the right lane closed, the exit ramp, and the right shoulder. That's going to be on 95 northbound between Dale Boulevard and Opitz Boulevard. On Braddock Road eastbound between Burke Station Road and Twin Brook Road, utility work has the full road closed. We've also got construction. This is on 395 northbound Edsel Road in between Edsel Road and Duke Street. That has the two left lanes blocked. And we are still keeping our eye on the 3rd Street Tunnel southbound between Massachusetts Avenue and Washington Avenue Southwest. Road construction there has reduced the roadway to just one lane. I'm John Mons, back with another check of traffic in about 10 minutes.
9: Well, this weekend will feature more rain and some higher humidity. It's going to feel more tropical again on Sunday. Now, for your Saturday here, temperatures are starting out between 60 and 71 degrees. We'll see maybe a stray shower, and then for the afternoon, some scattered showers and storms and pockets of more widespread rain for Saturday night going into Sunday morning. We're around 80 degrees your Saturday afternoon, just shy of 90 Sunday, as most of the rain ends before sunrise. I'm 7 News Chief Meteorologist Veronica Johnson in the Storm Alert Weather Center.
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5: It was 1 week ago Friday, turning the page to other stories that we're following, that a Massachusetts judge declared a mistrial in the Lindsey Clancy murder case. Now, an additional legal issue has arisen this weekend. There are new questions this morning about one holdout juror. ABC Chief Investigative Correspondent Aaron Katursky explained.
14: We've had a look at some court documents that show the man who we're not naming was accused in 2021 by his wife at the time of being abusive. Now, his divorce lawyer pushed back, describing him to us as a stand-up guy. Other documents more recently show that at the time the man was chosen for the jury, he was facing potential eviction. Massachusetts requires jurors to disclose whether they've been sued, arrested, charged, or served with a court order, raising a question of how the juror filled out his form and whether he was qualified to serve.
5: The TSA announcing this week it had found a homemade explosive device hidden in a man's bag at an airport. But the man's family says It was a firecracker, and the man actually had no idea it was in a bag of gifts given to him.
15: The TSA announced on social media a homemade explosive device had been found in a passenger's carry-on luggage flying out of Omaha this week, and that the passenger was, quote, promptly arrested, heading to Salt Lake City. In court documents, a 27-year-old man said it was a firecracker that he had seen at his parents' house. The TSA said it was concealed in a prescription-style bottle. Per court documents, the man said he didn't know that it was in his carry-on bag, and the passenger's father told police he had given a bag of gifts to his son, which included the firecracker in the bag, and that it was in the pill bottle to keep moisture out. A judge has ruled to release the man. The ATF is investigating. Alex Stone, EBC News.
5: For 25 years, one question has lingered. How could the 9/11 attacks happen here in the U.S.? WTOP's national security correspondent J.J. Green says Saturday morning the warning signs were there, but intelligence and law enforcement agencies at the time failed to connect the dots.
16: In this week's episode of Target USA, I interviewed a guy by the name of Hans Jacob Schindler. He is a German, and he was at that time the Germans' number one expert on terrorism. And on the day it happened, maybe an hour before it happened, somebody had walked into his room and told him, we have information suggesting that sometimes within the next month or so, the U.S. is going to be hit by Al-Qaeda. If they knew that, we knew it, because the Germans and the U.S. were lockstep at that time. The U.S. knew about it. There was this problem that later came out of the 9/11 Commission called the failure of imagination that many people remember. There were those who didn't believe it, those who didn't go along with it, those who resisted it, but it was there. We weren't naked. We simply chose not to put clothes on that day on that problem.
5: JJ says the biggest concern now isn't another 9/11 style attack, but so-called lone wolves who can be radicalized online. A unit from Arlington's fire station was first to reach the Pentagon on that day after American Airlines Flight 77 hit. On Friday, the anniversary ceremony returned to that same firehouse. WTOP's Jimmy Alexander tells us this morning state and federal leaders were among the hundreds gathered there.
17: This was the saddest day in American history. Sadder than our assassinations, sadder than D-Day, Antietam, even Pearl Harbor.
18: U.S. Congressman Don Beyer, whose district includes Arlington.
17: Because these are the deaths of 3,000 innocents, men and women who are going to work, not to war.
19: 9/11 was a national tragedy and a day of unimaginable horror.
18: Virginia Governor Abigail Spanberger.
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20: Local product Francis Tiafoe couldn't pull off another comeback at the U.S. Open, dropping the final three of the four sets to Ben Shelton in their historic semifinal matchup, making Shelton the first Black American man to advance to a U.S. Open final since Arthur Ashe in 1972, telling ESPN at the stadium bearing the legend's name.
21: Yeah, I mean, first on foe, he's like a big brother to me, to be honest. Every time that we get to take this court together, Arthur Ashe, and play each other is super special, but this is where we want to be at the tail end of this tournament. This is both of our favorite tournament in the world, our favorite court in the world, and to be able to light it up in front of you guys is the best feeling that there is.
20: And you guys, including his girlfriend, Trinity Rodman, in the crowd of who's who. Shelton will try to end the American men's 23-year Grand Slam title drought Sunday against top seed Alexander Zverev. Back home, the Nationals opened their last multi-opponent homestand of the season with a 4-3 win over the LA Angels, ending a seven-game losing skid with some clutch hitting from Jordy Vivas to spare Cade Cavalli's first loss in over a month as the ace fan 9 Angels in 6 innings for no decision. Former National Max Scherzer got touched up by the Orioles in the early innings of Baltimore's 7-4 win in Toronto, as the O's have now won 3 of the first 4 games of back-to-back series key to the American League wildcard race. 25th-ranked Virginia cruised to a 59-3 victory over Michael Vick's Norfolk State to improve to 2-0. More college football from our resident AP Top 25 voter Dave Preston on WTOP.com. 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
5: All righty, thank you, Rob. As always, coming up next half hour on WTOP in the 2 a.m. hour.
0: A new effort in Congress to help those who quickly returned to work at the Pentagon after 9/11. I'm Mitchell Miller, today on The Hill.
5: Plus,
1: how Prince George's County honored the memory of 9/11. In Bowie, I'm John Doman.
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8: Let's head over to Virginia to get started. We've got construction going on, blocking the two left lanes on 395 northbound. That would be between Edsel Road and Duke Street. Also in Virginia, in Fairfax, Braddock Road eastbound, between Burke Station Road and Twin Brook Road, utility work has a full closure of the road through there. In Springfield, we're looking at an accident at Braddock Road eastbound at Southampton Drive. Hasn't cleared yet, so right now you still have one lane open through the intersection to get by. And the paving operation down in Dale City, 95 northbound between Dale Boulevard and Opitz Boulevard continues, and through there, the right lane, the exit ramp, and the right shoulder are all closed. I'm John Mons, back with another check of traffic in about 10 minutes.
5: Over to Veronica Saturday morning with a look at that weekend forecast for us.
9: Well, this weekend will feature more rain and some higher humidity. It's going to feel more tropical again on Sunday. Now, for your Saturday here, temperatures are starting out between 60 and 71 degrees. We'll see maybe a stray shower, and then for the afternoon, some scattered showers and storms, and pockets of more widespread rain for Saturday night going into Sunday morning. We're around 80 degrees your Saturday afternoon, just shy of 90 Sunday, as most of the rain ends before sunrise. I'm 7 News Chief Meteorologist Veronica Johnson in the Storm Alert Weather Center.
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5: Good Saturday morning, September 12th, 2026. We do indeed thank you for taking us along for the early 2 a.m. hour ride. Glad you're in. Welcome. I'm Dean Lane. Pablo Rocco is our producer and our top story. It has been 25 years since the September 11th awful terror attacks. On this weekend, Americans have come together in remembrance in many ways of the lives lost in a day that changed the nation forever. ABC's Whit Johnson reports from Ground Zero.
14: Solemn ceremonies in Lower Manhattan, at the Pentagon, and in Pennsylvania. Ground Zero, where 2,753 people lost their lives, including more than 400 first responders, family members reading the names. Like Kristen Marino.
34: Firefighter Kenneth Joseph Marino of Rescue One. It took me 25 years to work up the courage to stand here and read these names.
14: And children who never got the chance to know their parents, grandparents, aunts and uncles, spouses, siblings and friends who remember vividly.
5: Few things have changed more than air travel since the attacks of September 11th, 2001. The creation of TSA brought the federalized passenger screenings and tighter security with it.
3: Millions of travelers pass through the nation's airports each day, where layers of security, long lines, and extra screenings are routine. But airport rules and safety protocols were dramatically different before the September 11th attacks. Nearly 5,000 airplanes were immediately grounded, and air traffic controllers carried out the first complete closure of national airspace. A major overhaul of airport security followed. Passenger and baggage screening became far more extensive. Travelers faced tougher ID requirements, and the Federal Air Marshal Program was expanded. Perhaps the most noticeable shift, the presence of the Transportation Security Administration.
6: Before 9/11, TSA did not exist. TSA was created in response to 9/11, so that put a greater emphasis on security and security operations at the airport.
3: Congress created the TSA 2 months after 9/11, an agency that's made up of 60,000 workers and is part of the Department of Homeland Security. Flight crews took on added security responsibilities. Cockpit doors were reinforced, and access to the flight deck was also restricted.
7: It was unconscionable to us at the time, so right now we view everybody that's coming through the airport as someone that we need to protect.
10: Some of the rules put in place post 9/11 are starting to ease. Most travelers no longer have to remove their shoes, and TSA is reportedly considering allowing some pre-checked passengers to carry water bottles through security.
5: News Nation's Margaret Chatbourne on WTLP. The Trump administration has released 71 declassified presidential daily briefs related to the September 11, 2001 terrorist attacks. News Nation's Kelly Meyer with more on that this morning.
11: The CIA just released newly declassified intelligence that was sent to the White House in the years leading up to September 11, 2001. And we've been combing through some of these 70 presidential daily brief products in what the CIA is calling the agency's single largest release of declassified CIA PDB, is what they call it, products related to 9/11. And I was just speaking with Tom Homan. He's the White House border czar about all of this. And he just came from the Pentagon and the service there and is heading to that service at the Police Officers Memorial here in Washington, D.C. And, you know, everyone remembers where they were on that day. And he told me he was the head of ICE in San Antonio on that day. It was INS at that time. And this is what he told me about the threat that exists today.
12: Do I think there's a threat today? Absolutely, I think there's a threat today. That's one of the reasons I came back under Trump 47, because after 4 years of the Biden administration, we knew thousands of national security threats across that border. So yeah, I think we have a huge national security issue because I think it's the biggest national security vulnerability we've ever seen in this country. DHS working very closely with the FBI and the intelligence community, we've identified a lot of them, but there are a lot of them. We simply don't know who they are, where they're from.
11: President Trump today at the Pentagon spoke about the threat that exists today and framed the ongoing war in Iran as an extension of counterterrorism efforts. He says Iran is the, quote, world's number one sponsor of terror and repeatedly says that Iran cannot have a nuclear weapon.
13: A quarter of a century ago, we will never, ever forget. That's why we fight today. We don't have a choice. There can only be victory. We fight hard. We fight to win.
5: A Virginia congressman urging passage of a bill to provide assistance now to those who kept working at the Pentagon after it was attacked that day on 9/11. Many continue to experience health issues 25 years later. WTOP Capitol Hill correspondent Mitchell Miller, Saturday morning, Today on the Hill.
0: Virginia Congressman Suha Subramaniam is a co-sponsor of the legislation.
15: So many service members gravely reported for duty the next day and in the process exposed themselves to harmful toxins.
0: The bill is named after one of his Northern Virginia constituents, Susan Lucas. She was one of those who went right back to work at the Pentagon, even though parts of it were still smoldering after the attack.
16: Tears were already streaming down my face, not from crying, but from the toxins were just, they burned your eyes.
0: Lucas has several health issues, including scarred lungs. The legislation seeks to help people like Lucas, making them eligible for medical treatment and disability compensation that's eluded them for decades. On Capitol Hill, Mitchell Miller, WTOP News.
5: Communities across the region are marking the 9/11 anniversary this weekend. In Bowie, Prince George's County leaders gathered Friday to remember the victims of 9/11 and to honor those who answered the call in its aftermath.
1: Standing underneath a giant American flag held by two fire department ladder trucks, Bowie leaders like Mayor Michael Estev and City Councilman DeFore Wolfley spoke about the first responders that day.
17: They came
8: to run into the fires.
9: And still we have amongst us today a strong cadre of people who are willing to do that.
1: To the side, a City of Bowie fire truck, Tower 839, bought by Dennis Sheffer from the NYFD and used here today.
17: And it served at the World Trade Center for over a year during the search and recovery of individuals.
1: Near the end of the ceremony, County Council member Jolene Ivey read the names of the 24 county residents killed that day.
18: Zoe Falkenberg, University Park.
1: A commemorative walk around Allen Pond concluded the solemn ceremony. In Bowie, John Dome in WTOP News.
5: Welcome to the weekend. Saturday morning, September 12th. Time now is 2:37. We update traffic and weather a minute away. Meantime, if you're just joining us, glad you're in this morning. A recap now of some of the top stories this early hour we're following for you this morning on WTOP.
19: ABC News, I'm Dave Packard. The country on Friday marked 25 years since the September 11th attacks, a day that killed nearly 3,000 people. Outside Shanksville, Pennsylvania, a National Park Service ceremony in the field where hijacked flight 93 crashed 25 years ago. 40 passengers and crew trying to take controls of the plane believed to be headed to Washington, D.C. Governor Josh Shapiro remembering their courage.
20: Their heroism inspired a nation and brought people together. Their call of let's roll became the mantra of a grieving nation.
19: At Ground Zero, family members read the names of those killed in the attacks one by one. Prices keep rising, the cost of energy playing a big part, says Friday's report, pushing inflation to 3.4% as investors now expecting a Fed rate hike next week. Seoul says North Korea Friday launched another round of ballistic missiles towards the sea. This is ABC News.
5: It's Saturday morning, September 12th. Glad you're with us. Time now on WTOP 1238. Traffic and weather on the 8th, and when it breaks, 24-7, guaranteed. Traffic is always first for that. Good Saturday morning to John Mons, the WTOP Traffic Center.
21: Let's check on the utility work with the road closure. Braddock Road eastbound is closed between Burke Station Road and Twin Brook Road. This will be going on until they get finished with it. It's an emergency utility work project. 395 northbound between Etzel Road and Duke Street. The two left lanes continue to be blocked through there. We also have that paving operation going on until about 5 this morning. That's on 95 northbound near Dale City between Dale Boulevard and Opitz Boulevard. We've got right now the right lane, the exit ramp, and the right shoulder close. Later on this morning, about 8 o'clock, get ready. It's the DC bike ride. Closings all over DC. Check the full list at WTOP.com. I'm John Mons, back with another check of traffic in less than 10 minutes.
5: 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Over to 7 News Chief Meteorologist Veronica Johnson with a look at this weekend weather-wise.
22: Expect mostly cloudy skies on your Saturday. The best chance of sunshine will be afternoon on Sunday. Now today we are looking at more rain moving in, a stray shower or two during the morning hours, and then a better chance for scattered showers and storms after about 4 or 5 p.m. with more widespread heavy rain very late around 10, 11 o'clock and Saturday night here. Temperatures today will start out around 70 degrees, rising to a high temperature in the lower 80s. I'm 7 News Chief Meteorologist Veronica Johnson in the Storm Alert Weather Center.
5: We're at 66 DuPont Circle, 63 Germantown, 69 Annandale, 2 a.m. hour, Saturday morning, September 12th, 70 and holding outside the WTOP studios, where the time now is 2:40. On WTOP, of course, we bring you money news at 10 and 40. Here's John.
23: A new report shows consumer prices are still too high for the Federal Reserve's liking. And now Wall Street appears to be betting the Fed will hike interest rates and fight inflation. Dan North, a senior economist at Allianz Trade North America in Baltimore, sees higher interest rates coming at next week's Fed meeting.
24: We think it's a lock. There's very little that could possibly happen that would keep the Fed from hiking. And we think it's pretty likely now there's going to be a hike in December, too.
23: And Wall Street is not the only one betting the Fed will act. Prediction market Polymarket now puts odds of a hike next week at 80%. At the closing bell Friday, just about 1% gains for the major averages. The Dow up 509 points. The S&P added 65. The NASDAQ adding 251 points. John Werdock, WTOP News.
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5: Now we take you to the crisis and update you in the Middle East. Iran has made it clear it is not going to surrender to the U.S., and now it's brought in one of its allies to make sure that the U.S. cannot end the war. WTOP National Security Correspondent J.J. Green with more on that.
6: Iran-backed Houthi forces have seized Mokhtar, moved on to Purim Island inside Bab el-Mandeb Strait, and they've taken the Hanish Islands. Saudi Arabia has responded with airstrikes around Mokhtar, but President Trump has reportedly rejected Saudi requests for direct U.S. strikes on the Houthis as Washington tries to keep American combat power focused on Iran.

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1: Moving between Europe and Asia could face serious threats at both gateways.
2: WTOP National Security Correspondent J.J. Green. According to a newly released interview, the U.S. Navy is evaluating what to do with its main Middle East headquarters in Bahrain after significant damage by Iran. News Nation's Robert Sherman with more on that this morning.
3: This interview that was conducted by the Epoch Times with the acting secretary of the Navy was very telling, because we haven't really had a U.S. official coming out and so clearly stating that there was extensive damage done at some of these bases. The exact quote from the acting secretary of the Navy is that Iran blew the hell out of the U.S. base in Bahrain. Bahrain is home to the U.S. Navy's Fifth Fleet. You have continued to see those retaliations taking place here by Iran throughout this week.
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2: So where were you 25 years ago this week when the 9/11 attacks actually unfolded? For many Americans, it's a moment frozen in time. Nearly everyone old enough to remember that day can recall exactly where they were, what they were doing, and how they learned about an event that changed the nation and the world forever. This morning, WTOP Capitol Hill correspondent Mitchell Miller with more on his recollection of that awful day.
13: I was actually in a remote part of Italy hoping to propose to my future wife. We were in a medieval walled city called San Gimignano and initially had no idea what had happened. Having arrived in that town in the evening, we learned about the attacks not from a cell phone, not from radio, TV, or newspapers, but from the direct word of mouth of some German tourists. They saw us laughing at a table while we were having lunch, and one of them turned to me in a heavy accent and said, "You don't know what happened, do you?" And we paused and we were kind of confused. When he first described it, I was in denial. I thought there was something literally lost in translation. And then he said something about the big military building in Washington being struck by a plane. And it felt like somebody had punched me in the gut, because I knew it was a terrorist attack. And we waited on the afternoon newspapers from Europe. It was something surreal, like out of a World War II movie. And we read them in the town square with countless others. We were all in stunned silence before we all started to share our disbelief.
2: Now, air travel came to a standstill on that day, and nothing moved for quite a while after the attack. So what was it like for you trying to make your way back from Europe into the United States?
13: Well, of course, I was desperate to get back, and we rushed to Rome and tried for days to get on any plane we could. I actually filed a report on WTOP from a payphone, desperate to do something. And that day, security personnel at the airport were understandably on edge. They actually opened gunfire on a suspicious package that had been left in the terminal. So, as I said, I was beside myself trying to get back. One bright spot in the middle of all this is that I proposed to Nancy outside of the Roman Colosseum while we were there, but that was a quick moment. And then not long after that, we were in different parts of the airport, and I was stunned when I got to the front of the line and the ticket agent said, "Where do you want to go?" I couldn't believe it. I said, "Two tickets to anywhere in the United States," and I didn't even ask what they cost. At that moment, Nancy appeared.

0: She works for one of the airlines and said she could get a jump seat on another plane. Don't buy the ticket. So in shock, I got on a plane by myself that flew to Philadelphia. I remember the passengers broke out in applause when we landed, and ultimately I made my way back to D.C.
1: And what was that journey like, Mitch, once you got back to work and back to D.C.?
0: I was so anxious to get back in. I wanted to get to work so badly. In addition to trying to take in this immense human tragedy, I was also aware that this would be the biggest news event of my lifetime, and I just wanted to get to work in any way that I could to help people. First responders, of course, had been working 24 hours a day for days, and I wanted to do something in my own small way to help people get useful information. So I was actually relieved to be on the producer's desk at midnight that following Monday. And then, like it was for so many others, the next weeks and months were just a blur.
2: And as we look back 25 years later now, what do you see as the biggest changes here in Washington that resulted from 9/11?
0: Well, one of them was the new set of restrictions on the airspace around the National Mall, the White House, and here at the Capitol. I was in the Capitol just a few years after 2001 when a small plane carrying Kentucky's governor violated the airspace. The Capitol was immediately evacuated, and along with our then Capitol Hill correspondent Dave McConnell and thousands of others, we rushed out onto the lawn as people tried to determine what happened. Military jets were set into the air, so that's a huge change. Also big, of course, was the congressional approval of the Department of Homeland Security, which brought more than 20 agencies under one umbrella. Also on a brighter note, 9/11 led the Capitol Visitor Center to be built, so it's nice to see so many tourists come to the home of Congress here, going through underground checkpoints, and they probably have no idea that they're linked to what happened 25 years ago.
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4: We've got an accident going on. This is going to be the Anacostia Freeway southbound between Pennsylvania Avenue Southeast and the 11th Street Bridge. We'll check in on that and see if we can find about lane closures. We have utility work going on with a road closure on Braddock Road eastbound between Burke Station Road and Twin Brook Road. Construction with the two left lanes blocked on 395 northbound. That's between Edsel Road and Duke Street. And plenty of closures in D.C. as you get ready for the D.C. bike ride coming up starting at 8 o'clock this morning. 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For a more reliable commute in Virginia, get the inside track to express travel on I-66 outside the Beltway at ride66express.com. Guess less, no more. I'm John Mons, back with another check of traffic in about 10 minutes.
5: A Saturday here will feature mostly cloudy skies, a stray shower in the morning, a better chance for scattered showers and storms for the afternoon, evening, and especially the overnight. That rain could be heavy. We're just shy of 90 degrees on Sundays. We'll see some clearing skies. I'm 7 News Chief Meteorologist Veronica Johnson in the Storm Alert Weather Center.
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6: 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Beltsville to Burke.
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8: Crashes, car fires, closures. If it's urgent, call the WTOP Traffic Center at 866-304-WTOP. What's happening when it's happening? WTOP Traffic Updates every 10 minutes.
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6: here.
2: So what's next for the leadership at the Smithsonian Institution? Lonnie Bunch recently announced that he will retire as head of the institution after a challenging year of clashes with the White House. WTOP's own Lynn Bowie has more this morning from an expert about what kind of leader is actually needed for this post.
9: What's the most important quality the next secretary of the Smithsonian should have?
10: I think somebody who will commit unswervingly to the ongoing independence of the Smithsonian Institution.
9: President Trump has tried to reshape how U.S. history is portrayed. Georgetown University history professor Chandra Manning hopes the next leader is scholarly, credible, and savvy.
10: One of the things that Secretary Bunch has been quite good at is discerning between the times when it was very important to firmly and publicly hold the line and when there were fights that were better left unfought or fought quietly. And I hope that the next person will share those qualities.
9: She said their top priority should be defending and safeguarding the Smithsonian. Lynn Bowie, WTOP News.
2: Roughly 4 minutes after American Airlines Flight 77 struck the Pentagon, Arlington Fire Station 5's ladder truck became the first unit actually to arrive on scene. On Friday, hundreds gathered at that same firehouse to mark the 25th anniversary of these awful attacks. That part of our coverage from WTOP's Jimmy Alexander Saturday morning.
11: Asia Cottom, Rodney Dickens, and Bernard Brown, three 11-year-old D.C. schoolchildren.
12: Retired Arlington County Fire Chief James Schwartz was the incident commander at the Pentagon on September 11th.
11: They had won a geography contest and were being rewarded with a trip to a National Geographic conference. They perished that day without their parents. We know the story of John Yamnicki,
12: who was a 71-year-old decorated Navy fighter pilot and test pilot.
11: After retiring from the Navy, worked in the industry to continue to improve air travel. Ironically, he died on the airplane.
12: Schwartz went on to say, while we gather on a day like today, a day of remembrance,
11: their loved ones are reminded every single day of their loss.
12: Jimmy Alexander, WTOP News.
2: Now to a ceremony in D.C. to honor the lives of a teacher and student who were victims of the attack on the Pentagon on September 11th, 2001. WTOP's Jose Amaña has that story from the University of the District of Columbia.
13: This was a project of love.
14: That's Juanita Gray for the University of the District of Columbia. The institution unveiled a new plaque to honor teacher Sarah Clark and student Asia Cottom, both of whom were killed in the September 11th attacks. Both attended the former Bertie Bacchus Middle School that now houses UDC Community College. Council member Zachary Parker.
15: I think today's memorial is fitting and will serve as a continuous marker for the generations to come.
14: Kathy Reed was once a student for Ms. Clark in the sixth grade. Now she hopes that the memorial can carry on her favorite teacher's memory on for generations.
16: I don't want her memory to end with the flight number. I want to remember the woman, the teacher who made a child feel heard and understood.
14: In Northeast D.C., Jose Omana, WTOP News.
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17: At a star-studded and historic U.S. Open semifinal, Ben Shelton outdueled fellow American Francis Tiafoe to advance to his first Grand Slam final with a four-set victory at Arthur Ashe Stadium in New York, telling ESPN playing this headline match.
18: It's not easy playing in front of all your favorite athletes and movie stars. So to be able to keep your head down and focus for over 3 hours is not an easy task. I keep on looking up at the screen like, oh, shoot, Jalen Brunson's here.
17: Yeah, don't get starstruck Sunday against top seed Alexander Zverev in his third Grand Slam final of the year. By the way, Zverev is a perfect 5-0 against Shelton all time. The Nationals return home from a winless road trip to beat the Angels in a 4-3 comeback as Jordy Vivas delivered the go-ahead two-run double with two out in the eighth inning. Cade Cavalli struck out 9 in 6 innings of work, so now 6 straight starts by him with 7 or more strikeouts in 2 or fewer runs allowed. Dan Quinn spent his 56th birthday in Ashburn coaching up the Commanders in their final practice before kicking off their 2026 season in Philadelphia, and his present? Having all 53 hands on deck, healthy enough to play against the Eagles.
19: They worked extremely hard, you know, to get back along with the training staff. And so almost 6-7 weeks ago, we said we were going to throw a tough camp and there would be some, you know, issues that would come up. And the goal at that time was to get them all back by the season opener. You know, when you do throw a tough camp, that's part of doing business.
17: Down a level, Virginia's defense gave Norfolk State the business, outscoring the offense it faced in a 59-3 rout as the 25th-ranked Cavaliers opened the season 2-0. Rob Woodfork, WTOP Sports.
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2: It's Saturday morning, September 12th, 2:58. Traffic and weather on the 8th. First to John Mons in the WTOP Traffic Center this early hour.
4: All right, checking on the Anacostia Freeway southbound between Pennsylvania Avenue and the 11th Street Bridge. There's an accident, but traffic is getting by at speed. Just be aware that that's happening. In Fairfax, utility work, roads closed. Braddock Avenue eastbound between Burke Station Road and Twin Brook Road. We've got construction in Alexandria with the two left lanes blocked. That's 395 northbound between Etzel Road and Duke Street. Later on, we've got closures in D.C. for the D.C. bike ride. Get the details at WTOP.com. 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I'm John Mons, back in less than 10 minutes with another look at traffic.
5: Expect some dry hours before the more widespread rain moves into our area. That's going to be after 5, 6 o'clock with really some of the heaviest being tonight going into early Sunday morning. Temperatures on your Saturday starting out between 68 and 71 degrees. We'll have a high temperature around 80. I'm 7 News Chief Meteorologist Veronica Johnson in the Storm Alert Weather Center.
2: Airport check this hour, 71 degrees this morning. Reagan National, 65. BWI Marshall, 66. Dulles, 69. Outside the WTOP studios where the time now is 2:59.
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2: It's Saturday morning, September 12th. I'm Dean Lane. Coming up this 3 a.m. hour on TOP, we pause this weekend to remember the September 11th terrorist attacks, a day that changed the nation and the world forever.
23: She made it out of the South Tower 25 years ago.
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23: In Bowie, I'm John Doman.
25: We remember so we do not forget.
26: Arlington honors its 9/11 responders. I'm Jimmy Alexander.
27: A piece of the Twin Towers now in a place of honor in D.C. This is Kyle Cooper.
28: From ABC News, I'm Dave Packer. On the 25th year since the 9/11 terror attacks, the annual remembrances at the Pentagon, Shanksville, Pennsylvania, and Ground Zero in New York, where the names of those lost that day were read aloud by family. Michael Mazzaroli Jr. closed with this appeal.
29: You do my dad's legacy and the legacy of all these victims no honor by using this tragedy to spread hate.
28: President Trump at the Pentagon ceremony echoing that.
30: September 11th reminded us of the terrible power of hate. The 25 years since have shown us the even greater power of the American spirit to endure and prevail and to win. And today our country is stronger than it has ever been.
28: Friday marked a week since a Massachusetts judge declared a mistrial in the Lindsey Clancy murder case. Now, new questions about that one holdout juror.
31: We've had a look at some court documents that show the man who we're not naming was accused in 2021 by his wife at the time of being abusive. Now, his divorce lawyer pushed back, describing him to us as a stand-up guy. Other documents more recently show that at the time the man was chosen for the jury, he was facing potential eviction. Massachusetts requires jurors to disclose whether they've been sued, arrested, charged, or served with a court order, raising a question of how the juror filled out his form and whether he was qualified to serve.
28: ABC's Aaron Katursky. Iran has gained another potential point of leverage in the U.S. waged war.
32: Saudi Arabia forced to shut down a major oil pipeline after multiple strikes. Satellite imagery shows the damage from drone strikes the Saudis claim were launched from Iraq. A U.S. official says the Saudi crown prince, Mohammed bin Salman, is pressing President Trump to launch strikes on Iranian-backed Houthis in Yemen, who are now on the march, taking control of Yemen's entire Red Sea coast.
28: That's ABC's James Longman. You're listening to ABC News.
2: WTOP at 3:02. Good Saturday morning. We've made it to the weekend, September 12th, 2026. Spotty showers you might see towards daybreak, 68 to 71. Starting out mostly cloudy later on Saturday with scattered showers, 80 to 84. We're at 69 in Washington right now. Good morning to you. I'm Dean Lane. Thanks for taking us along for this weekend morning ride Saturday. Topping the stories we're following for you this morning. This weekend, we pause to remember the September 11th terror attacks, a day that changed the nation and the world forever. Communities in our region paying tribute on Friday. Prince George's County leaders gathering in Bowie to mark 25 years since the 9/11 attacks. WTOP's John Doman spoke with a woman there who has a remarkable story about that particular day.
23: On the morning of September 11th, 2001, Lisa Rivera was working on the 73rd floor of the South Tower of the World Trade Center when she was told to evacuate.
0: Then the South Tower was attacked, and immediately we felt, or at least I felt, like the building jumped up, like it jumped up and came down.
23: As she kept descending down the stairs, she could feel the structure straining.
0: It's very frightening because, you know, when it wobbled, you just felt like, okay, is it going to fall down? You know, is it going to, you know, how much time do we have to get out?
23: When she got out, she remembered being frozen in shock and only kept going when a first responder helped escort her away. It's an image she would see on the news years later. Today, she wonders if he survived too. In Bowie, John Doman, WTOP News.
2: Robert Gray, a former Arlington County fire captain locally, it wasn't just an immediate crisis when the Pentagon was hit. It was an ongoing and dangerous recovery effort.
1: Every anniversary, it just feels different.
3: For millions of Americans too young to remember 9/11, the attacks are history. For Robert Gray, a now retired Arlington County fire captain, it's a vivid memory of a dangerous mission, putting out fires, shoring up the building to prevent a second collapse, and recovering remains.
1: It's getting so far from that day, but in the mind, it never changes.
3: Gray wrote about his experience in a book, Shoring Up Ourselves, an inspiring story of never giving up. And he said there are conflicting feelings around the anniversaries.
1: Most of us wish we could forget.
3: But he adds,
1: the phrase never forget is extremely important at this time.
3: Kate Ryan, WTOP News.
2: A piece of the World Trade Center is now part of a permanent memorial at the D.C. Fire and EMS Training Academy. A dedication ceremony was held Friday for a steel beam recovered from Ground Zero, honoring the victims and the first responders.
27: The section of steel dedicated before it's moved into place is V-shaped, about 3 feet tall and 18 inches wide. It's fastened to a base that resembles the Twin Towers. It was given to the Academy by the Tunnel to Towers Foundation.
8: It will now forever serve as a reminder to all who blaze their paths as future firefighters of the courage and the sacrifice that took place on 9/11.
27: Vito Maggiolo, former public information officer for D.C. Fire and EMS, who spearheaded getting the steel, D.C. Assistant Fire Chief Tony Kelleher says the training academy is the appropriate place to display it.
9: But September 11th also reminds us of something else. When the unimaginable happens, someone still has to answer the call. That is what I hope this steel teaches every recruit and cadet who walks past it.
8: I will never forget. I hope none of us ever do.
27: In Southwest, Kyle Cooper, WTOP News.
2: Now, in the wake of tragedy, many ask what they can do to help. 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
10: Inside the D.C. Convention Center, thousands of volunteers pack red lentil jambalaya, providing 700,000 meals for local families.
11: September 11th was a tragedy, but we really try to focus on what happened after that. So Americans coming together, looking to see what they can do for their neighbor and do good in their community.
10: Maika Sanderson with the nonprofit 9/11 Day says they're hosting more than 50 of these meal packing events across the country. Former Commander's wide receiver Josh Morgan is making boxes and sizing up other teams.
12: Oh man, they put the competition on. See, they like Bill Belichick and the Patriots. They over there cheating.
10: It's the sixth year of the D.C. meal packing event, and former WTOP sports director Dave Johnson was MC.
13: On this day, we never forget. What do? We unite for good.
10: In Northwest, Lynn Bowie, WTOP News.
2: 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We update traffic and weather a minute away. 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
2: Having a weather on the 8th, and a good Saturday morning to John Munns in the WTOP Traffic Center.
7: Well, Dean, a couple of new incidents going on. Let's start on the 395. I believe this is going to be southbound. The right center lane is closed. That is due to a disabled vehicle over in Montgomery County, the 270 northbound prior to exit 9A. That's the Sam Eig over in there. You got police activity. The right lane is closed in that direction. Don't forget, we've got, there's another accident there. This one's going to be at Camp Springs, Kirby Road at Old Branch Avenue. No mention of closure lanes there. Construction and utility work, they're all over the place tonight. The utility work's happening on Braddock Road eastbound between Burke Station Road and Twin Brook Road. And you get a closure with just two lanes. There are two lanes are blocked, 395 northbound between Edsel Road and Duke Street. 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Affordable, never looks so good. I'm John Mons with another check of traffic in about 10 minutes.
15: Expect seasonal temperatures today, but it is going to be mainly overcast and more wet weather moving in for your late afternoon, evening, and overnight. Temperatures today will start out around 70 degrees, will rise to a high in the lower 80s. I'm 7 News Chief Meteorologist Veronica Johnson in the Storm Alert Weather Center.
2: 69 for Belvoir, 71 at Foggy Bottom, 67 Silver Spring. This 3 a.m. hour, Saturday morning, September 12th. We're 70 straight up and holding outside the WTOP studios. Traffic and weather brought to you this time around early Saturday morning by Long Fence. 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Of course, we bring you money news at 10 and 40. John Wardock here to wrap your business week ahead of the weekend.
16: Inflation remains a headache that won't go away. Consumer prices came in hot last month, according to a new government report, with the annual inflation rate above where the Federal Reserve would like inflation. So many investors are now betting the Fed will hike rates to try to tame inflation. The Fed meets again next week. At the closing bell Friday, just about 1% gains across the board. The Dow Jones Industrial Average up 509 points. The S&P 500 added 65. And the NASDAQ added 251 points. And Solace Brewing has opened another location in the DMV. The Virginia-based brewer is now in Ballston, joining locations in Sterling, Falls Church, and near Nats Park. John Wardock, WTOP News.
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2: This Saturday morning, we pause to this weekend remember the terrorist attacks of September 11th, 2001. Nearly 3,000 people were killed that day in New York, the Pentagon, and in a remote field near Shanksville, Pennsylvania. Tariq King, a colleague here at WTOP, worked at the World Trade Center complex in his 20s and knew the buildings and surrounding area very well. He was in New York City on that fateful morning of September 11th and had actually planned to go to the World Trade Center that morning himself. But as he arrived by train just blocks away, the events of that day were unfolding. The buildings were on fire. Then, as King watched, one of the towers collapsed and he had to escape. Tariq King talks to us this morning about that experience.
0: So many people were lining the streets, even though police were telling everyone to evacuate, to get out of the area. Those buildings were one square acre in size. They were massive. And so I, along with everybody else on the street, I don't believe that any of us thought for one second, hey, this fire might actually cause these buildings to fall. They were so huge. So everyone was kind of standing around and milling about. I didn't realize it was an attack until someone was listening to a radio and they heard from radio news that the Pentagon had been hit. And that was a clarifying moment. If it's not only happening in this one location, if it's happening in multiple cities, obviously it's coordinated. And that changed my entire outlook from that minute on.
19: You had a few moments there when you were right by the buildings. That was one of them. And then the other moment was the traumatic moment that most of us have seen in news videos from the past, but you were actually there. And that was the moment the first tower collapses and dust and debris clouds the streets. What happened around you in those moments when that first tower went down?
0: I was walking away from the towers. I had a banking transaction I had to do. I figured this would be going on for a while. Let me take care of this, turn around, come back and watch how the fire department would put these fires out. So I was walking away from the building, facing away from the buildings, and I heard this rumble. I can compare it to an earthquake. It sounded like thunder, but the thunder wasn't in the sky. It was in the ground. It was a big rumble. One moment I was facing away from the buildings. I turned back around, looked over my shoulder to see what was going on behind me as I was walking away. And everyone who had previously been facing the buildings was now suddenly turning in my direction and running towards me. Like a New Yorker, you don't ask a lot of questions. You start running yourself too. But then I glanced over my shoulder again and I saw this giant cloud chasing everyone and enveloping the people behind me. No one could outrun the cloud. And then I knew I had to find some place to get underground to be safe.
19: That's so terrifying to have been in the middle of that. It was a journey for you to make your way toward the Brooklyn Bridge. And a lot of people in that situation there had to make their way out somehow. You slowly were able to make your way to the Brooklyn Bridge. And then once you were at the bridge, you looked over and you saw that second tower collapse. How unbelievable was it to have been covered in dust with all of these people and then looking out and seeing that collapse? How do you feel in that moment?
0: When something catastrophic happens, people often say it looks like a movie. It really did. I saw the disappearance of the second of two structures that I thought were permanent. You have to understand, as someone born in the early 70s, that those buildings had been there my entire life. When you saw the World Trade Center, you knew you were getting close to home if you were coming into New York. I realized in that moment, first of all, just how much loss of life there probably was. Two buildings that seemed to be designed to last forever were now suddenly gone. It was perplexing, but it was also frightening because we were on the Brooklyn Bridge and we didn't know what was going on, if another plane was going to come and hit the bridge or anything like that. So there was just this mix of fear and sadness. And it was just mind blowing because something you never thought would go away disappeared right before your eyes.
19: You used to work at the World Trade Center complex when you were in your 20s, and you liked it there. You say it was like a city within a city. It was a community. So when you look back on the World Trade Center complex, you look back on that place, what does it mean to you as you reflect 25 years later?
0: You can never replace the sense of community that the original World Trade Center had. It was a 24-hour place. You could live there if you needed to live there because you could find any supplies that you needed, any food that you needed. I had worked there in the daytime. I had worked there in the middle of the night. So I knew what it was like when it was at its busiest and when it was at its emptiest. It was the remnants of the analog 90s. We weren't all glued to our phones the way that we are now. We really, really, really got to know people. It wasn't just a couple of office buildings. There were cultural centers there. There were concerts that were held on that plaza. Everyone sort of knew each other, even though there were tens of thousands of people working there. It's a place that I'll never forget.
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7: Let's head over to 395 in Virginia, where at mile marker 9, right around there, we've got a disabled vehicle. It's blocking the right center lane as you make your way through there. We also have an accident now, 270 northbound, prior to I-370 Sam Eich. Right there, you have the right lane closed. Police activity is the culprit there. In Alexandria, construction going on, 395 northbound between Etzel Road and Duke Street. That's got the two left lanes blocked. And the big paving project that's going on, that's on 95 northbound between Dale Boulevard and Opitz Boulevard. Right now, the right lane, the exit ramp, and right shoulder are closed. I'm John Mons, back with another check of traffic in about 10 minutes.
2: Veronica's got a look at that forecast for the weekend for you this morning.
15: Well, this weekend will feature more rain and some higher humidity. It's going to feel more tropical again on Sunday. Now, for your Saturday here, temperatures are starting out between 60 and 71 degrees. We'll see maybe a stray shower, and then for the afternoon, some scattered showers and storms, and pockets of more widespread rain for Saturday night going into Sunday morning. We're around 80 degrees your Saturday afternoon, just shy of 90 Sunday, as most of the rain ends before sunrise. I'm 7 News Chief Meteorologist Veronica Johnson in the Storm Alert Weather Center.
2: 66 College Park, 68 Fairfax, 72 this morning on the National Mall, back down to 69 outside the WTOP studio Saturday morning. Coming right up this half hour on WTOP Saturday.
20: 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Hear how the TSA is adapting. I'm Alan Etter.
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2: The 9/11 attacks transformed national security in the U.S. after that event and led to the creation of the Department of Homeland Security. Now, 25 years later, how have threats actually evolved?
25: They don't need a training camp out in the middle of nowhere to do what they did. They're not trying to do that anymore. All they need is a person with a knife, a car, a gun, a stick, a rock, anything. And if you have 100 of those taking place a year, as opposed to one big attack that killed 3,000 that day, I mean, honestly, it's more like 10,000 when you consider how many people have died because of the air in New York since then. That's all they need. And they need us to remember this. And so we are as close as we can get because of technology, because of the way in which all of these lessons that the terrorists learned out in the training camps are now, they're all digital and they're out there where people can access them. People are learning things now on phones and social media apps, et cetera, that they're being taught. So you can't stop that. And you can't kill the ideology. You simply have to keep trying to be better.
2: That was WTOP National Security Correspondent J.J. Green. Our way of life changed quite a bit forever after those attacks 25 years ago, especially when it comes to traveling. WTOP's Alan Etter this morning looks into security at America's airports. David Cummins, Administrator for the Transportation Security Administration.
26: Our airports since 2001 have gradually become safer and safer as we've introduced more and more advanced technology.
20: And Cummins says the technology evolution is about to shift into high gear.
26: We are now at that moment where we can pull it all together and raise the technology standard and the security standard at all of our checkpoints.
20: Coming soon, facial recognition technology will be installed in the pre-check lines to verify the identity of a traveler. 3D scanners will look inside bags and digitally unpack them to see what's under the laptop, which you won't have to remove. Then body scanners that don't require you to stop and hold up your arms to get through. Cummins says the technology will make it safer and faster through the checkpoints.
26: And with the hardware and the software integration, we're going to be able to do a quick throughput in the pre-check lanes. And as more people shift over to the pre-check lanes because they're super fast, that's going to allow us to vet that population and increase it from the 50 million today to hopefully a much greater number.
20: Alan Etter, WTOP News.
2: Claims of vandalism to the Lincoln Memorial Reflecting Pool, as we turned the page this Saturday morning, that were floated by President Trump, you may remember, have been sunk, if you will, by someone who made an admission to a news outlet.
4: President Trump spent $15 million on these renovations, but soon after it was completed, the paint on the bottom of the pool started lifting to the surface. The president blamed vandals, but the New York Times reports the contractor on the project now acknowledges the damage was caused by mistakes they made themselves, that their plan was flawed, and so was its execution.
2: ABC Chief White House Correspondent Mary Bruce on WTOP this morning. There's a new name coming for Nashville's airport.
8: In Nashville, Tennessee, Republican and Democratic leaders are in an ugly partisan battle over who controls the city's airport. But they agree on one thing. It should be renamed to honor the state's favorite daughter, Dolly Parton. Parton, who passed away 2 weeks ago, has previously declined such honors. The state-controlled Metropolitan Nashville Airport Authority has unanimously approved a motion to begin the renaming process. While the process could take a year or more, the change would make Parton the first woman whose name adorns one of America's 50 busiest airports. I'm Lisa Dwyer.
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11: Local product Francis Tiafoe couldn't pull off another comeback at the U.S. Open, dropping the final three of the four sets to Ben Shelton in their historic semifinal matchup, making Shelton the first Black American man to advance to a U.S. Open final since Arthur Ashe in 1972, telling ESPN at the stadium bearing the legend's name.
12: Yeah, I mean, first on foe, he's like a big brother to me, to be honest. Every time that we get to take this court together, Arthur Ashe, and play each other is super special, but this is where we want to be at the tail end of this tournament. This is both of our favorite tournament in the world, our favorite court in the world, and to be able to light it up in front of you guys is the best feeling that there is.
11: And you guys, including his girlfriend, Trinity Rodman, in the crowd of who's who. Shelton will try to end the American men's 23-year Grand Slam title drought Sunday against top seed Alexander Zverev. Back home, the Nationals opened their last multi-opponent homestand of the season with a 4-3 win over the LA Angels, ending a seven-game losing skid with some clutch hitting from Jordy Vivas to spare Cade Cavalli's first loss in over a month as the ace fan nine Angels in six innings for no decision. Former National Max Scherzer got touched up by the Orioles in the early innings of Baltimore's 7-4 win in Toronto, as the O's have now won three of the first four games of back-to-back series key to the American League wildcard race. 25th-ranked Virginia cruised to a 59-3 victory over Michael Vick's Norfolk State to improve to 2-0. More college football from our resident AP Top 25 voter Dave Preston on WTOP.com. 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
7: Let's start this report over in Montgomery County, where earlier we had the report of an accident on 270 northbound. It was police activity, I should say. It's all been moved to the right shoulder. Traffic's getting by with no problems. We have utility work continuing on Braddock Road eastbound between Burke Station Road and Twin Brook Road. We've got construction going on northbound 395 between Etzel Road and Duke Street. The two left lanes are blocked there. We are looking at an accident on Anacostia Freeway southbound between Pennsylvania Avenue and 11th Street Bridge. That's been going on for a while. Hopefully it'll clear pretty soon. And road construction right now, 3rd Street Tunnel southbound between Massachusetts Avenue and 2nd Street. Right there, you just have one lane getting through. Traffic is brought to you by Window Nation. 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I'm John Mons, back with another check of traffic in about 10 minutes.
2: Coming up next half hour after Traffic and Weather on WTOP, early Saturday morning for you.
6: A new effort in Congress to help those who quickly returned to work at the Pentagon after 9/11. I'm Mitchell Miller today on the Hill.
15: A stray shower is possible early this morning and even a chance for some patchy fog. Otherwise, today is going to be mostly cloudy with some scattered showers and storms back in the forecast for the afternoon and then more widespread rain for Saturday night going into Sunday morning. The rain's going to be ending before sunrise on Sunday. Temperature-wise, 80 degrees here for your Saturday afternoon and close to 90 degrees on Sunday. That'll feel more like we're in the lower 90s. I'm 7 News Chief Meteorologist Veronica Johnson in the Storm Alert Weather Center.
2: 70 degrees Georgetown, 65 degrees this check Bowie, 66 Leesburg, down to 69 outside the WTOP studios, where the time now on WTOP is 3:30.
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2: A good Saturday morning, September 12th. Thanks for taking us along for the 3:30 ride. Glad you're with us. Welcome. I'm Dean Lane. Pablo Rocco is our producer and our top story. It has been 25 years since the awful September 11th terror attacks. On this weekend, Americans have come together in remembrance, in many ways, of the lives lost, and a day that actually, as we know, changed the nation forever. ABC's Whit Johnson reports from Ground Zero.
13: A bell tolling, marking 7 moments of silence, each one corresponding with the timeline of the attacks. And this year, for the first time, an additional moment to honor the more than 9,000 people who have died from 9/11-related injuries or illnesses. In the audience, Vice President J.D. Vance and every former living U.S. president, the Clintons, the Obamas, the Bushes, and the Bidens, and New York City Mayor Zoran Mamdani, shaking hands with former Mayor Rudy Giuliani, who had said Mamdani shouldn't be there.
2: Meanwhile, families of some of the victims are demanding answers after, they say, new evidence recently links the government of Saudi Arabia to the attacks themselves. Now, according to the families and federal agents, there was an accomplice working with the Saudis, a video allegedly showing the supposed accomplice surveying the capital. as we hear from ABC's Aaron Katursky this morning.
1: Brett Eagleson, whose father Bruce died in the South Tower, is among thousands of 9/11 relatives suing Saudi Arabia. That new material includes home video, notes, and sketches. For 7 years prior to 9/11, Bayoumi claimed he was living in California as a student. The FBI has said he was really a Saudi intelligence asset who helped two of the hijackers settle in the United States.
2: Saudi Arabia has denied any involvement in the 9/11 attack. A Northern Virginia congressman is sponsoring legislation that seeks to provide health benefits for the many people who returned to the Pentagon and immediately went back to work after the jetliner slammed into the buildings. WTOP's Capitol Hill correspondent Mitchell Miller, Saturday morning, today on the Hill.
3: We owe it to Susan and to all the brave service members who recorded for duty at the Pentagon after 9/11.
6: Virginia Congressman Suha Subramaniam speaking about Susan E. Lucas, who bears the name of his bill. While Congress has approved legislation to help first responders deal with chronic health issues, his bill would fill an assistance gap involving those who went to work at the Pentagon even as fires smoldered and toxic fumes filled the air. Lucas has dealt for years with complications from scarred lungs and breathing issues and is thankful for efforts to try to help her and others.
14: I'm coping with health issues every day, every hour, everything that I do. And you know what? I feel grateful to be alive.
6: On Capitol Hill, Mitchell Miller, WTOP News.
2: After the 9/11 terror attacks, passenger and baggage screening became far more extensive. Travelers facing tougher ID requirements in the Federal Air Marshal Program was expanded as well during that period. News Nation's Margaret Chadbourne has more.
16: Perhaps the most noticeable shift, the presence of the Transportation Security Administration.
17: Before 9/11, TSA did not exist. TSA was created in response to 9/11, so that put a greater emphasis on security and security operations at the airport.
16: Congress created the TSA 2 months after 9/11, an agency that's made up of 60,000 workers and is part of the Department of Homeland Security. Flight crews took on added security responsibilities. Cockpit doors were reinforced, and access to the flight deck was also restricted.
2: Some of the rules put in place post 9/11 are now starting to ease. Most travelers no longer have to remove their shoes, and the TSA is also reportedly considering allowing some pre-check passengers to bring water bottles through security. We'll keep you updated on WTOP. It's 3:34, a quarter century after the attack on the Pentagon. Arlington is highlighting the firehouse whose crew was first to actually reach the scene. Hundreds gathering this weekend on Friday at Station 5 to remember the 184 killed at the Pentagon. WTOP's Jimmy Alexander was there.
18: For those who arrived to the first site of the wreckage with axe and hose line and timber, every tool our hands could carry.
19: Arlington County Fire Department Chaplain Reverend Ashley Goff gave the invocation.
18: For the images we carry still, some that weigh heavy and some that are held close, we remember so we do not forget.
21: For many responders, September 11th did not end when the fires were extinguished or when the recovery operation ended.
19: Arlington County Fire Chief David Pavlitz.
21: The physical and emotional consequences continue. Some have died from 9/11 related illnesses. Others still live with lasting injuries and health conditions. We remember them and we renew our obligation to support all who serve.
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2: WTOP at 3:35. In other news this morning, Saturday for you, it's still unclear as we roll into the weekend how President Donald Trump will execute his new claim this past week, that he will give every American adult $5,000 if Republicans maintain control of both the House and the Senate. ABC Stephen Portnoy says the idea would add about $1 trillion to our deficit.
27: Some have said, don't bet against Donald Trump. Just look what he and the Republican Congress were able to accomplish last year. No tax on tips, no tax on Social Security. And some suggest that if there are concerns about this concept, well, maybe they could be worked out in the legislative process. But the idea of $5,000 stimulus checks going out to every American adult in the absence of an economic crisis has struck many here in Washington as a nonsensical idea that runs counter to traditional conservative principles. And they also worry it might make inflation run wild.
2: Federal prosecutors in Spokane say the man suspected of starting a devastating wildfire during high winds late in the summer and August has been indicted in that case.
4: The Old Trails fire destroyed hundreds of homes as flames went racing through neighborhoods in high wind and low humidity. Now, federal prosecutors in Spokane say a grand jury has indicted Aaron Farinacci for arson. He's a man who's already facing state charges accused of plotting the best time to start the fire and setting it to do maximum damage. He allegedly told investigators fire is beautiful and like rebirth. At a hearing on the state charges, proceedings were put on hold so his mental health could be evaluated. Alex Stone, ABC News.
2: It's Saturday morning, September 12th. Thanks for kicking off the weekend with us this early morning in the 3 a.m. hour. Glad you're in. Welcome. It's 3:37. An update on traffic and weather a minute away. Meantime, if you're just joining us, welcome in for the ride. A recap now as you rise with us of some of the top stories we're following for you this weekend morning on WTOP.
8: ABC News, I'm Dave Packer. On the 25th year since the 9/11 terror attacks, the annual remembrances at Ground Zero, the Pentagon, and Shanksville, Pennsylvania, that field where United Flight 93 crashed, 40 passengers and crew members fighting against the terrorists who hijacked the plane, said to have been en route to the U.S. Capitol. Stephen Clark, National Park Superintendent in Western Pennsylvania.
9: Their collective sacrifice saved an untold number of lives and preserved one of the most iconic symbols of our nation. As we remember their sacrifice, we also gather here today to honor the 2,977 innocent lives taken on September 11th, 2001.
8: A new record for diesel prices in the U.S. The fuel now going for $6.12 a gallon on average. The increased cost driven by the ongoing war in Iran. And this won't help. Saudi Arabia said Friday it shut down a major pipeline a day after it was attacked by drones. This is ABC News.
2: Good morning. Glad you're with us on this early Saturday morning. Welcome in for the ride. 3:38. Traffic and weather on the 8th. And a good Saturday morning to John Mons with us this early hour in the WTOP Traffic Center.
7: All right, so let's take a look and see what we have. We still have the utility work with the road closed. That road being Braddock Road eastbound between Burke Station and Twin Brook Road. We've got construction going on. 395 northbound between Etzel Road and Duke Street. We're also looking at roadway reduced to one lane, the 3rd Street Tunnel southbound between Massachusetts Avenue and 2nd Street. Looks like we cleared the accident that was happening. Oh, that's gone, so I can't even mention it because it's not even on my screen anymore. 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I'm John Mons, back with another check of traffic in about 10 minutes.
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15: Well, on this Saturday, we'll have mostly cloudy skies. This morning, there's the possibility of a stray shower, especially down through southern Maryland, and even some patchy fog. You're starting out around 70 degrees. We'll see afternoon temperatures around 80 degrees, and there will be more storms coming our way, especially in western Maryland, and then more widespread rain for your Saturday night going into early Sunday morning. On Sunday, we'll be just shy of 90 degrees. As skies turn back to partly cloudy. I'm 7 News Chief Meteorologist Veronica Johnson in the Storm Alert Weather Center.
2: Right now, we are at 65 Rockville. You're waking up to 67 in Ashburn, 70 Fort Washington. This 3 a.m. hour, Saturday morning, September 12th, we're at 69 and holding outside the WTOP studios, where the time now on WTOP this Saturday is 3:40. And of course, on WTOP, we bring you money news at 10 and 40. Wrapping your business week ahead of the weekend, over to John Warthog this Saturday morning.
10: A new survey from the University of Michigan shows consumers remain in a sour mood due to prices at the pump. And economist Dan North at Allianz Trade North America in Baltimore thinks higher energy costs are with us for the foreseeable future, even if the war with Iran ends soon.
20: I would say there's virtually no progress on the U.S.-Iran war front. And who knows when that's going to end. As I say, even if it ends tomorrow, those elevated energy prices don't come down right away.
10: AAA says the national average for gas is $4.29. That's a 28-cent jump in a month. At the closing bell Friday, just about 1% gains across the board. The Dow Jones Industrial Average up 509 points. The S&P 500 added 65, and the NASDAQ rose 251 points. John Werdock, WTOP News.
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2: In Sarasota, Florida, when the 9/11 attacks started unfolding, teacher Sandra K. Daniels was in her classroom that day at Emma E. Booker Elementary. President George W. Bush was there to highlight the school's reading program, you may remember, but the mood changed instantly when Chief of Staff Andy Card approached and whispered in the president's ear. CBS News correspondent Major Garrett speaking with both Card and Daniels.
11: Teacher Kate Daniels' second graders were about to read to President Bush.
12: Mr. Card came up and whispered in the president's ear, and my whole being just froze because I knew that was not supposed to happen.
11: And then something happened to the president's attitude.
12: I could tell. He left us for a moment, but he came back.
11: Okay, go on. The president read the assigned book, then briefly addressed the nation.
22: Today we've had a national tragedy.
12: Just like breathing is a part of me, that day is a part of me.

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7: Sports on WTOP. We are headed into the first full weekend of NFL regular season games after coming off an early start in Seattle and in Australia. Up next, it's the Commanders and Eagles for the first time in a season game on Sunday this weekend, and it's in Philadelphia. This morning, WTOP Sports Director and Commanders beat reporter George Wallace joins us with some good news and a preview.
8: Everybody has been cleared to play for Sunday. Usually, yes, the opener, it's usually a clean slate. But the way this training camp has gone,
9: yeah,
8: it had been tough. We didn't know if we were going to get there. But Dan Quinn did say today, and it's good because it's linebacker Dafe Owe, who has missed some time towards the end of camp. Kalyvon Chaisson with a knee injury, the other linebacker, and Deron Payne also had been missing time these past couple weeks. So those three have been cleared. And Bill Kroski Merritt, the running back, also cleared today to play. So that is huge, especially for the defense, because in case you haven't heard, the Eagles have a pretty good running back, Saquon Barkley.
9: Yeah. Now, all eyes will be on quarterback Jaden Daniels. He had that injury-plagued season last year, but he's back healthy now. He's got some new weapons. So how dangerous could this offense be?
8: Yeah, it could be, Sean. There's no doubt about it. I mean, the thing you worry about is the offensive line. Without Laremy Tunsil, who's going to be out for quite some time. We know that. Nick Gallegretti had missed most of camp with the aggravated calf. But he is back healthy. So that is good. So the offense does have a chance. And now with David Blau as the new offensive coordinator, he's going to be calling his first game. And they have constantly told us that we have not seen anything in this preseason, which is fine, which is the way all coaches go about it. So maybe they will unleash some things on Sunday. And Dan Quinn actually said today that you're going to see it in phases. You're not going to see all the packages this week. But I do think the offense has a chance. You brought in Stephon Diggs, Rashad White as a running back, Chig Okonkwo, a tight end, who basically is a wide receiver to go along with Terry McLaurin. So they do have some weapons. The key is just going to be protecting Jaden Daniels. I mean, he's not going to be able to throw the football if he's lying on his back, right? So that is a big key. But they do have a chance to be pretty good.
10: George, starting the season with two division games, Super Bowl champs, how important is it for a fast start for the Commanders?
8: Yeah, very important, and that's the thing about this year. I mean, the schedule is brutal to start. The two division games could be great. Also, you could get a leg up quickly in the division, Saturday or Sunday in Philly and then Dallas, and then come home to face the Seahawks before going to London, which is always just a toss-up, those kind of trips. So it is important to start fast. It is a tough schedule, especially with two games in the division. You could look at it positively also because you are more familiar with those teams. Now, the Eagles do have another new coordinator, so they will have some different things. Dallas is supposed to be a little bit better this year, too. But they're both not only division games, but they're both on the road. So it is very important going into year three of this regime with Dan Quinn, Adam Peters, and Jaden Daniels. So it is very important to start fast, especially with the schedule.
9: I want to put you on the spot here. There has been a lot of negativity about this team going into the season, and maybe rightfully so because of what happened last year.
8: Right.
9: But as you've been looking at it, is this negativity maybe a little overdone?
8: Yeah, I think it is. I really do. And I think it's, we talked a lot about how this camp started and how competitive it was and how good they looked early on. Then they brought in Stephon Diggs, and then the joint practice with the Ravens happened, and then the game with the Ravens when it was 41-3, and yes, there were 41 players not playing, but it does leave that taste in your mouth, and you have the injuries. But I do think that is overstated. I do not think this is going to be the worst team in football, like you've seen some, national guys talking about.
9: Right.
8: And Jaden Daniels is not going to get back to where he was 2 years ago. But I do think that it is the important thing is this early schedule and to get off to a good start. And hopefully this new defense, this new offense, they come together and you're going to see some things that we haven't seen. And I really do think that. I think Sunday they're

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1: That sounds exciting.
0: Yeah, I think they're going to win. Okay. You didn't ask me, but I think they're going to win.
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3: Over in Prince George's County near Bladenburg on Annapolis Road between Landover Road and the Baltimore-Washington Parkway, an accident through there. I'll keep an eye out and see what kind of lane blockages are happening. We have in Dale City the paving operation. It's going to be going out till 5 this morning. Right now, 95 northbound between Dale Boulevard and Opitz Boulevard has the right lane, the exit ramp, and the right shoulder close. Like I said, that's going to go till 5 this morning. We're also dealing with the road construction on the 3rd Street Tunnel southbound between Massachusetts Avenue and 2nd Street. Later on this morning, it's the D.C. bike ride. It'll start at 8 o'clock. Road closures all around D.C. Just go to WTOP.com to get the full list. I'm John Mons, back with another check of traffic in about 10 minutes.
2: Over to Veronica with a look at that early weekend morning forecast Saturday for us.
4: Expect mostly cloudy skies on your Saturday. The best chance of sunshine will be afternoon on Sunday. Now, today we are looking at more rain moving in, a stray shower or two during the morning hours, and then a better chance for scattered showers and storms after about 4 or 5 p.m. with more widespread heavy rain very late around 10, 11 o'clock and Saturday night here. Temperatures today will start out around 70 degrees, rising to a high temperature in the lower 80s. I'm 7 News Chief Meteorologist Veronica Johnson in the Storm Alert Weather Center.
2: We're at 68 degrees in Manassas, 71 Metro Center, 65 Frederick, 69 in Holding outside the WTOP studios. And coming right up this half hour on WTOP This Morning,
5: how a D.C. community honors a teacher and student killed on 9/11. In Northeast, I'm Jose Omana.
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7: 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Here.
2: Under the war in Iran Saturday morning, the Houthis continue taking territory in southern Yemen near the Red Sea, trying to cut off Saudi Arabia's access to Red Sea shipping routes. It is considered a key part of Iran's strategy on the table to fight the U.S. Another key part is happening deep inside an Iranian mountain, as we hear from WTOP's national security correspondent, J.J. Green.
9: That place is called Pickaxe Mountain, a deeply buried underground complex near Iran's damaged Natanz nuclear facility. Satellite analysis from CSIS shows a significant increase in construction there this year. But here's the critical point. There's no public evidence that Iran is enriching uranium inside that mountain. That uncertainty is becoming increasingly dangerous. President Trump has warned Iran against renewed sensitive nuclear activity there. And inspectors still cannot fully account for important elements of Iran's nuclear program. So Washington may soon confront a difficult intelligence question. How long does it wait for proof of what Iran is doing inside a facility specifically designed to be extraordinarily difficult to penetrate?
2: WTOP National Security Correspondent J.J. Green. There's also confirmation that several U.S. warplanes were damaged in Iran's attack on an airbase in Jordan this week. ABC senior Pentagon reporter Louis Martinez with that.
10: And so what we had is official confirmation from Hung Cao, the acting Navy Secretary, that yes, that though that level of significant attacks had happened, but it really has suffered a lot of damage significantly because of incoming Iranian missile attacks. Now, it raises questions about what happens in the future. This is a pretty exposed position in the Persian Gulf for the U.S. Navy, but at the same time, very vital.
2: Americans pause to remember the 25th anniversary this week of the September 11th attacks and the nearly 3,000 people killed. President Donald Trump marking the day at the Pentagon. News Nation's Rashid Hudson has more on that.
11: Today's ceremony stretched from Washington to New York to Pennsylvania, all to remember the lives lost and the heroes who responded.
12: At the Pentagon, a bell tolled as the names of the 184 people killed there were read aloud. President Trump and First Lady Melania Trump joined families and survivors to remember our fellow Americans 25 years later.
13: We will never, ever forget.
2: All four living former presidents gathered at Ground Zero. Now to a ceremony in D.C. to honor the lives of a teacher and student who were victims that day of the attack on the Pentagon on September 11, 2001. WTOP's Jose Amaña says that story. He has that from the University of D.C.
5: For Kathy Reed, Sarah Clark was more than a teacher.
8: She was like a mother, I mean, to us, even though she had her own children. But she was like our mother away from home.
5: Clark, along with student Asia Khatam, were killed on September 11th. 25 years later, they were honored with a special bronze plaque that sits outside UDC Community College's campus in Northeast. ANC 5 Commissioner Keith Sellers.
14: This is very fitting for a proper memorial for the two lives that were lost.
5: The campus once housed Bertie Bacchus Middle School, which Clark and Khatam attended. Volunteer Salam Daniel says now their memories will live on forever.
15: We remember the joy they carried, the futures they imagined, the lasting place they hold in the heart of this community.
5: In Northeast, Jose Omania, WTOP News.
2: Turning to the world of entertainment, did you know Celine Dion's comeback begins this weekend? Actually, today, Saturday.
16: Celine Dion launches her historic comeback performance beginning at Plentitude Arena in Paris, France. The singer will perform 16 sold-out shows through October, marking her first full concert series in 6 years following a private health battle with stiff person syndrome. It is an extremely rare progressive neurological and autoimmune disorder that causes severe muscle stiffness and muscle spasms. Dion revealed that she secretly suffered from mysterious symptoms for 17 years before finally receiving a formal diagnosis. Following her current 16-show run, she's scheduled to return to Paris for 10 additional concerts in May of 2027. Michelle Polino.
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19: At a star-studded and historic U.S. Open semifinal, Ben Shelton outdueled fellow American Francis Tiafoe to advance to his first Grand Slam final with a 4-set victory at Arthur Ashe Stadium in New York, telling ESPN of playing this headline match.
20: It's not easy playing in front of all your favorite athletes and movie stars. So to be able to keep your head down and focus for over 3 hours is not an easy task. I keep on looking up at the screen like, oh, shoot, Jalen Brunson's here.
19: Yay, don't get starstruck Sunday against top seed Alexander Zverev in his third Grand Slam final of the year. By the way, Zverev is a perfect 5-0 against Shelton all time. The Nationals return home from a winless road trip to beat the Angels in a 4-3 comeback as Jordi Vivas delivered the go-ahead two-run double with two out in the eighth inning. Cade Cavalli struck out 9 in 6 innings of work, so now 6 straight starts by him with 7 or more strikeouts in 2 or fewer runs allowed. Dan Quinn spent his 56th birthday in Ashburn coaching up the Commanders in their final practice before kicking off their 2026 season in Philadelphia, and his present? Having all 53 hands on deck, healthy enough to play against the Eagles.
21: They worked extremely hard, you know, to get back along with the training staff. And so almost 6-7 weeks ago, we said we were going to throw a tough camp and there would be some, you know, issues that would come up. And the goal at that time was to get them all back by the season opener. You know, when you do throw a tough camp, that's part of doing business.
19: Down a level, Virginia's defense gave Norfolk State the business, outscoring the offense it faced in a 59-3 rout as the 25th-ranked Cavaliers opened the season 2-0. Rob Woodfork, WTOP Sports.
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2: Saturday morning, September 12th. Welcome in for the ride. 358. Good morning to John Mons in the WTOP Traffic Center.
3: Let me start over in Maryland. We're going to get on the Route 200 westbound prior to exit 10. That's Lay Hill Road. We have a disabled vehicle in the roadway. I'm not seeing which lanes are blocked. I'll keep you updated on that with our next report in just a few minutes. We have plenty of other things going on, mostly construction related, including that paving project that is happening down in Dale City.

0: That is going to be clearing about a little over an hour from now. It's on I-95 northbound between Dale Boulevard and Opitz Boulevard. Still have the right lane exit ramp and right shoulder closed through there. Later on this morning at 8 o'clock, get ready for the D.C. bike ride. All of the street closings are waiting for you right now. Full list at WTOP.com. 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I'm John Mons with another check of traffic in less than 10 minutes.
1: Expect some dry hours before the more widespread rain moves into our area. That's going to be after 5, 6 o'clock, with really some of the heaviest being tonight going into early Sunday morning. Temperatures on your Saturday starting out between 68 and 71 degrees. We'll have a high temperature around 80. I'm 7 News Chief Meteorologist Veronica Johnson in the Storm Alert Weather Center.
2: 69 degrees in Washington at 3:59.
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2: Good Saturday morning, September 12th, 2026. Welcome in. I'm Dean Lane. Coming up this 4 a.m. hour on WTOP, we pause this weekend to remember the September 11th terrorist attack.
5: Prince George's County honors the victims of 9/11. In Bowie, I'm John Doman.
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7: 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I'm Jimmy Alexander.
8: Steel from Ground Zero will help new local firefighters understand their calling. This is Kyle Cooper.
2: Gains on Wall Street wrapping your business week at the closing bell. The Dow was up 509. NASDAQ finished off the week up 251. S&P was up 65. Good morning. Welcome in for the ride. Glad you're with us. 4 o'clock on WTOP.
9: From ABC News, I'm Dave Packer. The country on Friday marked 25 years since the September 11th attacks, a day that killed nearly 3,000 people. At Ground Zero, family members read the names of those killed in the attacks one by one. And when it was her turn, Terry Strata admonished the past president seated before her for failing to hold the Saudi government accountable for its alleged role in the attacks.
10: And my husband, Tom Strata, you are missed more with each year that passes. But how can it be 25 years and still we have no justice for the role that Saudi Arabia played in your murder?
9: ABC's Aaron Katursky.
11: The Saudis maintained they had no role in facilitating the attacks and downplayed the new evidence in court as a document that appears to be a high school math assignment and a tourist video.
9: An arrest Friday and the death of Tasia Fortune, the black woman found hanging from a tree last month. Jackson, Mississippi Police Chief Rochelle Brackney not sharing any details on how Fortune was killed.
12: This is, again, would be best answered by the medical examiner or a coroner's office. But we do know that there was a various states of decomposition of her body.
9: Brackney says their suspect, Jacques Ratcliffe, has an association with Fortune, but didn't offer any more details on that relationship. Inflation showing no signs of easing.
13: The driving force behind the 3.4% increase in consumer prices in the past 13 months is the cost of energy, specifically gasoline and diesel fuel. The Fed's favorite throttle for stubborn inflation is to hike interest rates to slow consumer spending and borrowing. A majority on Wall Street expect that to happen next week.
9: ABC's Jim Ryan. The Israeli military is saying it destroyed an underground Hezbollah base in Lebanon. Israel says the complex housed Iranian-made rockets, missiles, and mines. Prime Minister Netanyahu calling it the largest Iranian outpost outside of Iran. The explosion registering as a magnitude 4.1 earthquake. 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
2: WTOP at 4:02. It's Saturday morning, finally. We made it to the weekend, September 12th, 2026. Might see a spotty shower towards daybreak. Veronica says the daybreak low will be 68 to 71. Then mostly cloudy, late day showers return. High later today, 80 to 84. We're at 69 in Washington right now. Good morning to you. I'm Dean Lane. Topping the stories we're following for you on this early morning here Saturday here at WTOP. This weekend, we pause to remember the September 11th terrorist attacks, a day that changed the nation and the world forever. In Prince George's County, those who died on 9/11 were remembered on Friday. WTOP's John Doman has that from Bowie.
5: There was lots of reflection, but Prince George's County Councilmember Jolene Ivey also made sure to remember the 24 county residents who died in the attacks.
14: I'm just going to take a moment to read their names.
5: It would take her more than a full minute.
14: Carolyn Hellman from Fort Washington, Sheila Hine, University Park.
5: Those who spoke did so underneath a giant American flag held up by two ladder trucks from the county fire department.

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1: Joseph Piscior Jr., Landover.
0: In Bowie.
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2: The multi-stories of heroes on 9/11, including police, firefighters, and military members who responded to crash sites, continue to be shared over this weekend. WTOP's Kate Ryan has the story this morning of a local firefighter who had a major task at the Pentagon.
3: 25 years after 9/11.
4: Many of us still have dreams.
3: But what then Arlington County Fire Captain Robert Gray recalls is the nightmarish scene at the Pentagon, where his job would be to put out fires and shore up the building. It was an assignment that lasted weeks.
4: You have to do it bit by bit to make sure that our teams didn't lose their lives or be severely injured by a second collapse.
3: Now retired, Gray wrote a book about his experience shoring up ourselves, an inspiring story of never giving up. While the memories are difficult, Gray says, the day can never be forgotten.
4: Because it changed not only the U.S., it changed the world. It's a singular incident against our country.
3: Kate Ryan, WTOP News.
2: WTOP at 4:05 Saturday. A surviving piece of steel from the World Trade Center, the site there, is now being displayed at the D.C. Fire and EMS Training Academy. WTOP's Kyle Cooper with that.
5: This steel survived one of the darkest days in American history. Today it stands where generations of D.C. Fire and EMS members will begin and continue their training.
6: D.C. Assistant Fire Chief Tony Kelleher.
5: May they look at it and remember those who we lost. May they honor those who answered the call. And may it remind every one of us of the responsibility we carry forward.
6: The surviving steel piece is about 3 feet tall and 18 inches wide. It's fastened to a base that resembles the Twin Towers. The steel also carries the inscription, WTC 9/11, Never Forget. International Association of Firefighters Local 36 President Dave Hoagland.
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6: The steel was given to the Training Academy by the Tunnel to Towers Foundation. In Southwest, Kyle Cooper, WTOP News.
2: 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WTOP's Lynn Bowie has that story this morning from the D.C. 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
16: Michael and Son.
2: Traffic and weather on the 8s and when it breaks. Good morning to John Mons in the WTOP Traffic Center this hour.
16: All right, we hop on the Intercounty Connector westbound. This is going to be between Lay Hill Road and Georgia Avenue. Disabled vehicle has the right lane blocked through there. Roadway's always kind of dark there, so be a little careful as you make your way. In Northwest D.C., 3rd Street tunnel southbound between Massachusetts Avenue and Washington Avenue Southwest. We still have roadway reduced to one lane through there. Also, another accident, Anacostia Freeway southbound between Pennsylvania Avenue and the 11th Street Bridge. Later on, we will have, of course, the D.C. bike ride. Get all the closing information you need at WTOP.com. 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I'm John Mons with another check of traffic coming up in about 10 minutes.
2: Now it's over to Veronica Johnson, Chief Meteorologist at Channel 7, and a look at the forecast for the weekend.
17: A stray shower is possible early this morning, and even a chance for some patchy fog. Otherwise, today is going to be mostly cloudy with some scattered showers and storms back in the forecast for the afternoon, and then more widespread rain for Saturday night going into Sunday morning. The rain's going to be ending before sunrise on Sunday. Temperature-wise, 80 degrees here for your Saturday afternoon, and close to 90 degrees on Sunday. That'll feel more like we're in the lower 90s. I'm 7 News Chief Meteorologist Veronica Johnson in the Storm Alert Weather Center.
2: Right now we're at 68 Hyattsville, 67 Herndon. You're waking up to 72 Foggy Bottom this Saturday morning, September 12th in the 4 a.m. hour. We're at 69 and holding outside the WTLP studios with traffic and weather brought to you this Saturday by Long Fence. 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On WTLP, we bring you Money News at 10 and 40. Over to John Wardock to wrap your business week ahead of the holiday.
18: Pulte is one of the largest home builders in the country, and the company wants to tear down a vacant building in North Bethesda and put up a new residential building there. The Washington Business Journal says the new project would have more than 100 condos and townhomes. A new report finds consumer prices still elevated, so Wall Street's now betting the Federal Reserve will hike interest rates next week and try to tame inflation. The major stock averages enjoyed 1% gains on Friday. A drop in oil prices, the first in more than a week, also helping. And at the closing bell Friday, the Dow Jones Industrial Average up 509 points. The S&P 500 added 65, and the NASDAQ was up 251 points. John Wardock, WTOP News.
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2: As we pause this weekend to remember the terrorist attacks of September 11th, 2001, we also remember the people who were here in Washington, watching the unimaginable unfold and suddenly finding themselves at the center of a massive emergency response. That morning, American Airlines Flight 77 slammed into the Pentagon, leaving 184 people dead there. Alan Etter was the spokesman at the time for DC Fire and EMS. Today, he is a journalist here at WTOP. Remembering seeing the smoke rising from the Pentagon that day, realizing what had happened, and then watching the response unfold.
23: The plane came in low, kind of bounced in the parking lot, and then punched through three rings of the Pentagon. DC Fire fights a lot of interior fires, which is where this fire was, and a lot of it was concrete, which was coated with jet fuel. And that's the astonishing thing to see, is see concrete on fire. No one has seen a fire of that magnitude or disaster like that in the history of our region.
24: And in terms of the first responders, this is so different from what any fire department would ever handle, because you have a fire and you have a response, you get it done, and then you go home. But with this, it was just day after day after day. It was just so different from that.
23: It was the fact that there was a plane crash, the fact that the military was involved and helpful on the initial response. That was an astonishing dynamic.
24: You know, what's weird looking back is just how much our culture has changed. If something were to happen like this today, everybody would instantaneously know what was going on because social media. Right. It would be on your phone. You'd look down and you would see exactly what was going on. In the immediate response to the attacks of 9/11, there was so much uncertainty. So what was it like being there for the first responders who didn't even necessarily know all the information?
23: Our department was leery about putting more individuals in harm's way. They didn't know what they were getting into. None of us did. What you remember are the unspoken things going on in everybody's eyes who'd never seen a fire of this magnitude or disaster of this magnitude. Was this unspoken, holy shit. Can you believe this? It seemed like we were on the set of a movie. None of us knew what was going on until we started getting reports.
24: And Alan, you were in the area at the time. You actually saw the plane and you were putting the pieces together in real time yourself.
23: I had seen the plane on its way to the Pentagon. So I'm driving up 295 that morning and I look over to my left and there's a plane about 100 yards off the water. And I'm thinking to myself, oh, there's something wrong with this plane and he's going to set it down at the Potomac. Everyone's looking. You can see everyone's like, oh my goodness, what's going on here? I get off at the South Capitol Street exit. I'm listening to the radio and I hear a security analyst come on and say, oh, security's tight all over the country because they're afraid it's going to happen again and we're missing two planes. But as I'm sitting there, sitting in traffic now, just multiple plumes of black smoke start to rise. I could tell the plane was down.
24: And that really just brings home what we were talking about earlier about no social media, no real-time information like we have now. You know from the news that there's been an attack in New York City, and then all of a sudden you see a huge plume of black smoke in Washington, D.C., the nation's capital. It must have just been such a horrible feeling to see that smoke without even knowing all the details. You just know that something horrible has happened.
23: Without question. I didn't hear an explosion or anything. I just saw the smoke. It's the feeling of just not being in control anymore. It's a feeling of wanting to do something useful and just watching all this unfold. Just an overwhelming set of circumstances.
2: 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At the time of the 9/11 attacks, he was the spokesman for DC Fire and EMS, talking there with our Nick Iannelli. 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
16: Checking on that accident in Montgomery County. It's a disabled vehicle blocking the right lane on the Eddy County connector westbound between Lay Hill Road and Georgia Avenue. Also, we're looking at an accident. This one is going to be on the outer loop of the Beltway right after US 1. There's a crash in the left lane. Move to the right to get through there. Taking a look at the Chesapeake Bay Bridge. All lanes are open. You get 3 westbound lanes, 2 eastbound lanes, and you're moving very smoothly this early morning. 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I'm John Mons, back with another check of traffic in about 10 minutes.
17: A stray shower is possible early this morning and even a chance for some patchy fog. Otherwise, today is going to be mostly cloudy with some scattered showers and storms back in the forecast for the afternoon, and then more widespread rain for Saturday night going into Sunday morning. The rain's going to be ending before sunrise on Sunday. Temperature-wise, 80 degrees here for your Saturday afternoon and close to 90 degrees on Sunday. That'll feel more like we're in the lower 90s. I'm 7 News Chief Meteorologist Veronica Johnson in the Storm Alert Weather Center.
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2: It was 1 week ago Friday, turning the page to other stories that we're following, that a Massachusetts judge declared a mistrial in the Lindsey Clancy murder case. Now, an additional legal issue has arisen this weekend. There are new questions this morning about one holdout juror. ABC Chief Investigative Correspondent Aaron Katursky explained.
6: We've had a look at some court documents that show the man who we're not naming was accused in 2021 by his wife at the time of being abusive. Now, his divorce lawyer pushed back, describing him to us as a stand-up guy. Other documents more recently show that at the time the man was chosen for the jury, he was facing potential eviction. Massachusetts requires jurors to disclose whether they've been sued, arrested, charged, or served with a court order, raising a question of how the juror filled out his form and whether he was qualified to serve.
2: The TSA announcing this week it had found a homemade explosive device hidden in a man's bag at an airport. But the man's family says it was a firecracker, and the man actually had no idea it was in a bag of gifts given to him.
7: The TSA announced on social media a homemade explosive device had been found in a passenger's carry-on luggage flying out of Omaha this week, and that the passenger was, quote, promptly arrested, heading to Salt Lake City. In court documents, a 27-year-old man said it was a firecracker that he had seen at his parents' house. The TSA said it was concealed in a prescription-style bottle. Per court documents, the man said he didn't know that it was in his carry-on bag, and the passenger's father told police he had given a bag of gifts to his son, which included the firecracker in the bag, and that it was in the pill bottle to keep moisture out. A judge has ruled to release the man. The ATF is investigating. Alex Stone, ABC News.
2: For 25 years, one question has lingered. How could the 9/11 attacks happen here in the U.S.? WTOP's national security correspondent J.J. Green says Saturday morning the warning signs were there, but intelligence and law enforcement agencies at the time failed to connect the dots.
25: In this week's episode of Target USA, I interviewed a guy by the name of Hans Jacob Schindler. He is a German, and he was at that time the Germans' number one expert on terrorism. And on the day it happened, maybe an hour before it happened, somebody had walked into his room and told him, we have information suggesting that sometimes within the next month or so, the U.S. is going to be hit by Al-Qaeda. If they knew that, we knew it, because the Germans and the U.S. were lockstep at that time. The U.S. knew about it. There was this problem that later came out of the 9/11 Commission called the failure of imagination that many people remember. There were those who didn't believe it, those who didn't go along with it, those who resisted it, but it was there. We weren't naked. We simply chose not to put clothes on that day on that problem.
2: JJ says the biggest concern now isn't another 9/11 style attack, but so-called lone wolves who can be radicalized online. A unit from Arlington's fire station was first to reach the Pentagon on that day after American Airlines Flight 77 hit. On Friday, the anniversary ceremony returned to that same firehouse. WTOP's Jimmy Alexander tells us this morning state and federal leaders were among the hundreds gathered there.
8: This was the saddest day in American history. Sadder than our assassinations, sadder than D-Day, Antietam, even Pearl Harbor.
9: U.S. Congressman Don Beyer, whose district includes Arlington.
8: Because these were the deaths of 3,000 innocents, men and women who were going to work, not to war.
10: 9/11 was a national tragedy and a day of unimaginable horror.
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26: Local product Francis Tiafo couldn't pull off another comeback at the U.S. Open, dropping the final three of the four sets to Ben Shelton in their historic semifinal matchup, making Shelton the first Black American man to advance to a U.S. Open final since Arthur Ashe in 1972, telling ESPN at the stadium bearing the legend's name.
27: Yeah, I mean, first on foe, he's like a big brother to me, to be honest. Every time that we get to take this court together, Arthur Ashe, and play each other is super special. But this is where we want to be at the tail end of this tournament. This is both of our favorite tournament in the world, our favorite court in the world. And to be able to light it up in front of you guys is the best feeling that there is.
26: And you guys, including his girlfriend, Trinity Rodman, in the crowd of who's who. Shelton will try to end the American men's 23-year Grand Slam title drought Sunday against top seed Alexander Zverev. Back home, the Nationals opened their last multi-opponent homestand of the season with a 4-3 win over the LA Angels, ending a seven-game losing skid with some clutch hitting from Jordy Vivas to spare Cade Cavalli's first loss in over a month as the ace fan 9 Angels in 6 innings for no decision. Former National Max Scherzer got touched up by the Orioles in the early innings of Baltimore's 7-4 win in Toronto. As the O's have now won 3 of the first 4 games of back-to-back series key to the American League wildcard race. 25th-ranked Virginia cruised to a 59-3 victory over Michael Vick's Norfolk State to improve to 2-0. More college football from our resident AP Top 25 voter Dave Preston on WTOP.com. 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
2: All righty, thank you, Rob, as always. Coming up next half hour this early Saturday morning for you on WTOP after traffic and weather.
28: 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I'm Mitchell Miller, today on The Hill.
2: Plus,
29: how Prince George's County honored the memory of 9/11. In Bowie, I'm John Doman.
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16: Checking back on a couple of incidents this early morning, beginning in Greenbelt, where the outer loop of the Beltway between Greenbelt Mark Metro and US 1. We've got an accident. The left lane is blocked trying to get through there. We're also looking at a disabled vehicle blocking the right lane. This is on the Intercounty Connector westbound between Lay Hill Road and Georgia Avenue. In Dale City, we're still looking at that paving project. Should be ending in less than an hour. Right now, the right lane, the exit ramp, and right shoulder are closed. That's on 95 northbound between Dale Boulevard and Opitz Boulevard. I'm John Mons, back with another check of traffic in about 10 minutes.
2: Over to Veronica Johnson with a look at that weekend forecast. You might need the umbrella.
0: Well, this weekend will feature more rain and some higher humidity. It's going to feel more tropical again on Sunday. Now, for your Saturday here, temperatures are starting out between 60 and 71 degrees. We'll see maybe a stray shower, and then for the afternoon, some scattered showers and storms and pockets of more widespread rain for Saturday night going into Sunday morning. We're around 80 degrees your Saturday afternoon, just shy of 90 Sunday, as most of the rain ends before sunrise. I'm 7 News Chief Meteorologist Veronica Johnson in the Storm Alert Weather Center.
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2: A good Saturday morning, September 12th, 2026. We do indeed thank you for taking us along for the early 4 a.m. hour. Glad you're in. Welcome. I'm Dean Lane. Pablo Rocco is our producer and our top story. It has been 25 years since the September 11th terror attacks. On this weekend, Americans have come together in remembrance of the lives lost in the day that changed the nation forever. ABC's Whit Johnson reports from Ground Zero.
6: Solemn ceremonies in Lower Manhattan, at the Pentagon, and in Pennsylvania. Ground Zero, where 2,753 people lost their lives, including more than 400 first responders, family members reading the names, like Kristen Marino.
4: Firefighter Kenneth Joseph Marino of Rescue One. It took me 25 years to work up the courage to stand here and read these names.
6: And children who never got the chance to know their parents, grandparents, aunts and uncles, spouses, siblings and friends who remember vividly.
2: Few things have changed more than air travel since the attacks of September 11th that day. The creation of the TSA, bringing federalized passenger screenings and tighter security with it.
5: Millions of travelers pass through the nation's airports each day, where layers of security, long lines, and extra screenings are routine. But airport rules and safety protocols were dramatically different before the September 11th attacks. Nearly 5,000 airplanes were immediately grounded, and air traffic controllers carried out the first complete closure of national airspace. A major overhaul of airport security followed. Passenger and baggage screening became far more extensive. Travelers faced tougher ID requirements, and the Federal Air Marshal Program was expanded. Perhaps the most noticeable shift, the presence of the Transportation Security Administration.
14: Before 9/11, TSA did not exist. TSA was created in response to 9/11, so that put a greater emphasis on security and security operations at the airport.
5: Congress created the TSA 2 months after 9/11, an agency that's made up of 60,000 workers and is part of the Department of Homeland Security. Flight crews took on added security responsibilities. Cockpit doors were reinforced, and access to the flight deck was also restricted.
17: It was unconscionable to us at the time, so right now we view everybody that's coming through the airport as someone that we need to protect.
5: Some of the rules put in place post 9/11 are starting to ease. Most travelers no longer have to remove their shoes, and TSA is reportedly considering allowing some pre-checked passengers to carry water bottles through security.
2: News Nation's Margaret Chadbourne on WTOP this morning. The Trump administration has released recently 71 declassified president's daily briefs related to the September 11th, 2001 terrorist attacks. News Nation's Kelly Meyer with more on that angle this morning.
7: The CIA just released newly declassified intelligence that was sent to the White House in the years leading up to September 11th, 2001. And we've been combing through some of these 70 presidential daily brief products in what the CIA is calling the agency's single largest release of declassified CIA PDB, is what they call it, products related to 9/11. And I was just speaking with Tom Homan. He's the White House border czar about all of this. And he just came from the Pentagon and the service there and is heading to that service at the Police Officers Memorial here in Washington, D.C. And, you know, everyone remembers where they were on that day. And he told me he was the head of ICE in San Antonio on that day. It was INS at that time. And this is what he told me about the threat that exists today.
8: Do I think there's a threat today? Absolutely, I think there's a threat today. That's one of the reasons I came back under Trump 47, because after 4 years of the Biden administration, we knew thousands of national security threats across that border. So yeah, I think we have a huge national security issue because I think it's the biggest national security vulnerability we've ever seen in this country. DHS working very closely with the FBI and the intelligence community, we've identified a lot of them, but there are a lot of them. We simply don't know who they are, where they're from.
7: President Trump today at the Pentagon spoke about the threat that exists today and framed the ongoing war in Iran as an extension of counterterrorism efforts. He says Iran is the, quote, world's number one sponsor of terror and repeatedly says that Iran cannot have a nuclear weapon.
9: A quarter of a century ago, we will never, ever forget. That's why we fight today. We don't have a choice. There can only be victory. We fight hard. We fight to win.
2: WTOP at 4:35 Saturday morning. A Virginia congressman, meantime, urging passage of a bill to provide assistance to those who kept working at the Pentagon after it was attacked on 9/11. Many continue to this day to experience health issues 25 years later. WTOP Capitol Hill correspondent Mitchell Miller, Saturday morning today on the Hill.
28: Virginia Congressman Suha Subramaniam is a co-sponsor of the legislation.
10: So many service members gravely reported for duty the next day and in the process exposed themselves to harmful toxins.
28: The bill is named after one of his Northern Virginia constituents, Susan Lucas. She was one of those who went right back to work at the Pentagon, even though parts of it were still smoldering after the attack.
11: Tears were already streaming down my face, not from crying, but from the toxins were just, they burned your eyes.
28: Lucas has several health issues, including scarred lungs. The legislation seeks to help people like Lucas, making them eligible for medical treatment and disability compensation that's eluded them for decades. On Capitol Hill, Mitchell Miller, WTOP News.
2: Communities across the region this weekend are marking the 9/11 anniversary. In Bowie, locally, Prince George's County leaders gathering to remember the victims of 9/11 and to honor those who answered the call in its aftermath.
29: Standing underneath a giant American flag held by two fire department ladder trucks, Bowie leaders like Mayor Michael Estev and City Councilman DeFour Wolfley spoke about the first responders that day.
18: They came to run into the fires.
19: And still we have amongst us today a strong cadre of people who are willing to do that.
29: To the side, a City of Bowie fire truck, Tower 839, bought by Dennis Sheffer from the NYFD and used here today.
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29: Near the end of the ceremony, County Councilmember Jolene Ivey read the names of the 24 county residents killed that day.
21: Zoe Falkenberg, University Park.
29: A commemorative walk around Allen Pond concluded the solemn ceremony. In Bowie, John Dome in WTOP News.
2: Good morning. Welcome in. 4:37 on WTOP. An update on traffic and weather coming right up. Stay with us.
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0: ABC News, I'm Dave Packer. The country on Friday marked 25 years since the September 11th attacks, a day that killed nearly 3,000 people. Outside Shanksville, Pennsylvania, a National Park Service ceremony in the field where hijacked flight 93 crashed 25 years ago. 40 passengers and crew trying to take controls of the plane believed to be headed to Washington, D.C. Governor Josh Shapiro remembering their courage.
3: Their heroism inspired a nation and brought people together. Their call of let's roll became the mantra of a grieving nation.
0: At Ground Zero, family members read the names of those killed in the attacks one by one. Prices keep rising, the cost of energy playing a big part, says Friday's report, pushing inflation to 3.4% as investors now expecting a Fed rate hike next week. Seoul says North Korea Friday launched another round of ballistic missiles towards the sea. This is ABC News.
2: Good Saturday morning, September 12th. Finally, we've made it to the weekend. Thanks for kicking it off with us here at WTOP 438. John Munns in the WTOP Traffic Center.
12: Fresh accident for you in Prince William County down in Virginia, right around mile marker 160 around Woodbridge. We have a vehicle crash. The northbound left shoulder and left lane are currently closed through there. We also had the accident earlier that we found a little more about. This is going to be in Southeast Washington. An accident has the center lane blocked on Anacostia Freeway southbound between Pennsylvania Avenue and the 11th Street Bridge. Road construction is still going on. 3rd Street Tunnel southbound between Massachusetts Avenue and 2nd Street. And our paving project down in Dale City has cleared a little early. That's always great news. I'm John Mons, back with another check of traffic in about 10 minutes.
2: Now it's over to the P.J. 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Here now, 7 News Chief Meteorologist Veronica Johnson with word of an umbrella needed at least part of the time this weekend.
13: Well, on this Saturday, we'll have mostly cloudy skies. This morning, there's the possibility of a stray shower, especially down through southern Maryland, and even some patchy fog. You're starting out around 70 degrees. We'll see afternoon temperatures around 80 degrees, and there will be more storms coming our way, especially in western Maryland, and then more widespread rain for your Saturday night going into early Sunday morning. On Sunday, we'll be just shy of 90 degrees as skies turn back to partly cloudy. I'm 7 News Chief Meteorologist Veronica Johnson and the Storm Alert Weather Center.
2: 72 degrees at the Wharf in D.C. You're waking up to 69 in Oxon Hill, 67 Sterling, 4 a.m. hour, Saturday morning, September 12th. We are back up to 70 outside the WTOP studios. For the time now on WTOP is 440. And of course on WTOP, we bring you money news at 10 and 40. John Wardock here this early morning to wrap your business week ahead of the weekend.
15: A new report shows consumer prices are still too high for the Federal Reserve's liking. And now Wall Street appears to be betting the Fed will hike interest rates and fight inflation. Dan North, a senior economist at Allianz Trade North America in Baltimore, sees higher interest rates coming at next week's Fed meeting.
16: We think it's a lock. There's very little that could possibly happen that would keep the Fed from hiking. And we think it's pretty likely now there's going to be a hike in December, too.
15: And Wall Street is not the only one betting the Fed will act. Prediction market Polymarket now puts odds of a hike next week at 80%. At the closing bell Friday, just about 1% gains for the major averages. The Dow up 509 points. The S&P added 65. The NASDAQ adding 251 points. John Wardock, WTOP News.
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2: Now we take you to the crisis and update you in the Middle East. Iran has made it clear it is not going to surrender to the U.S., and now it's brought in one of its allies to make sure that the U.S. cannot end the war. WTOP National Security Correspondent J.J. Green with more on that.
26: Iran-backed Houthi forces have seized Mokta, moved on to Purim Island inside Bab el-Mandeb Strait, and they've taken the Hanish Islands. Saudi Arabia has responded with airstrikes around Mokta, but President Trump has reportedly rejected Saudi requests for direct U.S. strikes on the Houthis as Washington tries to keep American combat power focused on Iran and the Strait of Hormuz. We now appear to be in a situation that Nick Redman, director of analysis at Oxford Analytica, and Dow Jones predicted recently.
4: Right now, I think the default situation is shipping is back to a standstill. Tit-for-tat attacks look very likely. And the prospect of escalation stepping up and us going back to something like the kind of fighting that we had in March looks increasingly possible.
26: And that's what makes this so consequential. Iran can threaten shipping through Hormuz on one side of the Arabian Peninsula, and the Houthis are now positioned to increase pressure around Bab el-Mandeb on the other. And if they resume sustained attacks on commercial shipping, vessels moving between Europe and Asia could face serious threats at both gateways.
5: WTOP National Security Correspondent J.J. Green.

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4: If it's happening in the DMV, it's on WTOP.
5: Debate over National Guard troops in D.C. is heating up. The deployment tied to President Trump's crime initiative could stay in place through Inauguration Day 2029.
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8: here.
9: So where were you 25 years ago this week when the 9/11 attacks actually unfolded? For many Americans, it's a moment frozen in time. Nearly everyone old enough to remember that day can recall exactly where they were, what they were doing, and how they learned about an event that changed the nation and the world forever. This morning, WTOP Capitol Hill correspondent Mitchell Miller with more on his recollection of that awful day.
10: I was actually in a remote part of Italy hoping to propose to my future wife. We were in a medieval walled city called San Gimignano and initially had no idea what had happened. Having arrived in that town in the evening, we learned about the attacks not from a cell phone, not from radio, TV, or newspapers, but from the direct word of mouth of some German tourists. They saw us laughing at a table while we were having lunch, and one of them turned to me in a heavy accent and said, "You don't know what happened, do you?" And we paused and we were kind of confused. When he first described it, I was in denial. I thought there was something literally lost in translation. And then he said something about the big military building in Washington being struck by a plane. And it felt like somebody had punched me in the gut because I knew it was a terrorist attack. And we waited on the afternoon newspapers from Europe. It was something surreal, like out of a World War II movie. And we read them in the town square with countless others. We were all in stunned silence before we all started to share our disbelief.
11: Now, air travel came to a standstill on that day and nothing moved for quite a while after the attack. So what was it like for you trying to make your way back from Europe into the United States?
10: Well, of course, I was desperate to get back and we rushed to Rome and tried for days to get on any plane we could. I actually filed a report on WTOP from a payphone, desperate to do something. And that day, security personnel at the airport were understandably on edge. They actually opened gunfire on a suspicious package that had been left in the terminal. So as I said, I was beside myself trying to get back. One bright spot in the middle of all this is that I proposed to Nancy outside of the Roman Colosseum while we were there, but that was a quick moment. And then not long after that, we were in different parts of the airport, and I was stunned when I got to the front of the line and the ticket agent said, "Where do you want to go?" I couldn't believe it. I said, "Two tickets to anywhere in the United States," and I didn't even ask what they cost. At that moment, Nancy appeared. She works for one of the airlines and said she could get a jump seat on another plane. Don't buy the ticket. So in shock, I got on a plane by myself that flew to Philadelphia. I remember the passengers broke out in applause when we landed, and ultimately I made my way back to D.C.
12: And what was that journey like, Mitch, once you got back to work and back to D.C.?
10: I was so anxious to get back in. I wanted to get to work so badly. In addition to trying to take in this immense human tragedy, I was also aware that this would be the biggest news event of my lifetime, and I just wanted to get to work in any way that I could to help people. First responders, of course, had been working 24 hours a day for days, and I wanted to do something in my own small way to help people get useful information. So I was actually relieved to be on the producer's desk at midnight that following Monday, and then like it was for so many others, the next weeks and months were just a blur.
11: And as we look back 25 years later now, what do you see as the biggest changes here in Washington that resulted from 9/11?
10: Well, one of them was the new set of restrictions on the airspace around the National Mall, the White House, and here at the Capitol. I was in the Capitol just a few years after 2001 when a small plane carrying Kentucky's governor violated the airspace. The Capitol was immediately evacuated, and along with our then

0: Capitol Hill correspondent Dave McConnell and thousands of others. We rushed out onto the lawn as people tried to determine what happened. Military jets were set into the air. So that's a huge change. Also big, of course, was the congressional approval of the Department of Homeland Security, which brought more than 20 agencies under one umbrella. Also on a brighter note, 9/11 led the Capitol Visitor Center to be built. So it's nice to see so many tourists come to the home of Congress here, going through underground checkpoints. And they probably have no idea that they're linked to what happened 25 years ago.
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2: And let's do a quick rundown of what's happening this early Saturday morning, starting on 395 northbound between Edsel Road and Duke Street. Construction has the two left lanes blocked through there. We have road construction on the 3rd Street Tunnel southbound between Massachusetts Avenue and 2nd Street. We've got an accident blocking the center lane on the Anacostia Freeway southbound between Pennsylvania Avenue and the 11th Street Bridge. An accident down in Woodbridge. This is going to be 95 northbound between Woodbridge, Occoquan, and Woodbridge. And don't forget, later on this morning, starting around 8 o'clock, it is the D.C. bike ride. Get all the details on road closures at WTOP.com. I'm John Mons, back with another check of traffic in about 10 minutes.
3: Expect mostly cloudy skies on your Saturday. The best chance of sunshine will be afternoon on Sunday. Now, today, we are looking at more rain moving in, a stray shower or two during the morning hours, and then a better chance for scattered showers and storms after about 4 or 5 p.m. with more widespread heavy rain, very late around 10, 11 o'clock and Saturday night here. Temperatures today will start out around 70 degrees, rising to a high temperature in the lower 80s. I'm 7 News Chief Meteorologist Veronica Johnson in the Storm Alert Weather Center.
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1: So what's next for the leadership at the Smithsonian Institution? Lonnie Bunch recently announced that he will retire as head of the institution after a challenging year of clashes with the White House. WTOP's own Lynn Bowie has more this morning from an expert about what kind of leader is actually needed for this post.
6: What's the most important quality the next Secretary of the Smithsonian should have?
7: I think somebody who will commit unswervingly to the ongoing independence of the Smithsonian Institution.
6: President Trump has tried to reshape how U.S. history is portrayed. Georgetown University history professor Chandra Manning hopes the next leader is scholarly, credible, and savvy.
7: One of the things that Secretary Bunch has been quite good at is discerning between the times when it was very important to firmly and publicly hold the line and when there were fights that were better left unfought or fought quietly. And I hope that the next person will share those qualities.
6: She said their top priority should be defending and safeguarding the Smithsonian. Lynn Bowie, WTOP News.
1: Roughly 4 minutes after American Airlines Flight 77 struck the Pentagon, Arlington Fire Station 5's ladder truck became the first unit actually to arrive on scene. On Friday, hundreds gathered at that same firehouse to mark the 25th anniversary of these awful attacks. That part of our coverage from WTOP's Jimmy Alexander Saturday morning.
8: Asia Cottom, Rodney Dickens, and Bernard Brown, three 11-year-old D.C. schoolchildren.
9: Retired Arlington County Fire Chief James Schwartz was the incident commander at the Pentagon on September 11th.
8: They had won a geography contest and were being rewarded with a trip to a National Geographic conference. They perished that day without their parents. We know the story of John Yamnicki,
9: who was a 71-year-old decorated Navy fighter pilot and test pilot.
8: After retiring from the Navy, worked in the industry to continue to improve air travel. Ironically, he died on the airplane.
9: Schwartz went on to say, while we gather on a day like today, a day of remembrance,
8: their loved ones are reminded every single day of their loss.
9: Jimmy Alexander, WTOP News.
1: Now to a ceremony in D.C. to honor the lives of a teacher and student who were victims of the attack on the Pentagon on September 11th, 2001. WTOP's Jose Amaña has that story from the University of the District of Columbia.
10: This was a project of love.
11: That's Juanita Gray for the University of the District of Columbia. The institution unveiled a new plaque to honor teacher Sarah Clark and student Asia Khatam, both of whom were killed in the September 11th attacks. Both attended the former Bertie Bacchus Middle School that now houses UDC Community College. Council member Zachary Parker.
12: I think today's memorial is fitting and will serve as a continuous marker for the generations to come.
11: Kathy Reed was once a student for Ms. Clark in the sixth grade. Now she hopes that the memorial can carry on her favorite teacher's memory on for generations.
13: I don't want her memory to end with the flight number. I want to remember the woman, the teacher who made a child feel heard and understood.
11: In Northeast D.C., Jose Omana, WTOP News.
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14: At a star-studded and historic U.S. Open semifinal, Ben Shelton outdueled fellow American Francis Tiafoe to advance to his first Grand Slam final with a four-set victory at Arthur Ashe Stadium in New York, telling ESPN of playing this headline match.
15: It's not easy playing in front of all your favorite athletes and movie stars. So to be able to keep your head down and focus for over 3 hours is not an easy task. I keep on looking up at the screen like, oh, shoot, Jalen Brunson's here.
14: Yay, don't get starstruck Sunday against top seed Alexander Zverev in his third Grand Slam final of the year. By the way, Zverev is a perfect 5-0 against Shelton all time. The Nationals return home from a winless road trip to beat the Angels in a 4-3 comeback as Jordi Vivas delivered the go-ahead two-run double with two out in the eighth inning. Cade Cavalli struck out 9 in 6 innings of work, so now 6 straight starts by him with 7 or more strikeouts in 2 or fewer runs allowed. Dan Quinn spent his 56th birthday in Ashburn coaching up the Commanders in their final practice before kicking off their 2026 season in Philadelphia, and his present? Having all 53 hands on deck, healthy enough to play against the Eagles.
16: Thought they worked extremely hard, you know, to get back along with the training staff. And so almost 6-7 weeks ago, we said we were going to throw a tough camp and there would be some, you know, issues that would come up. And the goal at that time was to get them all back by the season opener. You know, when you do throw a tough camp, that's part of doing business.
14: Down a level, Virginia's defense gave Norfolk State the business, outscoring the offense it faced in a 59-3 rout as the 25th-ranked Cavaliers opened the season 2-0. Rob Woodfork, WTOP Sports.
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19: Crashes, car fires, closures. If it's urgent, call the WTOP Traffic Center at 866-304-WTOP. What's happening when it's happening? WTOP Traffic Updates every 10 minutes.
1: WTOP at 4:58. Traffic and weather on the 8th. John Mons now in the WTOP Traffic Center this morning.
2: And let's run down what we've been looking at pretty much all this morning. Construction still happening, 395 northbound between Edsel Road and Duke Street. Two left lanes are blocked through there. We are looking at road construction on the 3rd Street Tunnel southbound between Massachusetts Avenue and 2nd Street. We've got an accident on Anacostia Freeway southbound between Pennsylvania Avenue and 11th Street. Center lanes blocked there. And an accident in Virginia northbound on 95. It's going to be between Woodbridge Occoquan and US 1. 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I'm John Mons. Back to check traffic again in about 10 minutes.
3: Expect some dry hours before the more widespread rain moves into our area. That's going to be after 5, 6 o'clock, with really some of the heaviest being tonight going into early Sunday morning. Temperatures on your Saturday starting out between 68 and 71 degrees. We'll have a high temperature around 80. I'm 7 News Chief Meteorologist Veronica Johnson in the Storm Alert Weather Center.
1: 70 degrees in our nation's capital at 4:59. 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
1: It's Saturday morning, September 12th. I'm Dean Lane. Coming up this 5 a.m. hour.
21: When would landlords have to provide air conditioning? Montgomery County considers it. I'm Kate Ryan.
1: Jury selection underway in the federal bribery case against Ward 8 council member Trayon White.
22: This time, it's the cops raising questions about the use of flock cameras. I'm John Doman.
23: The Smithsonian Institution will need a new leader. What quality should they have? I'm Lynn Bowie.
1: It's 5 o'clock.
24: From ABC News, I'm Dave Packer. On the 25th year since the 9/11 terror attacks, the annual remembrances at the Pentagon, Shanksville, Pennsylvania, and Ground Zero in New York, where the names of those lost that day were read aloud by family. Michael Mazzaroli Jr. closed with this appeal.
25: You do my dad's legacy and the legacy of all these victims no honor by using this tragedy to spread hate.
24: President Trump at the Pentagon ceremony echoing that.
26: September 11th reminded us of the terrible power of hate. The 25 years since have shown us the even greater power of the American spirit to endure and prevail and to win. And today our country is stronger than it has ever been.
24: Friday marked a week since a Massachusetts judge declared a mistrial in the Lindsey Clancy murder case. Now, new questions about that one holdout juror.
27: We've had a look at some court documents that show the man who we're not naming was accused in 2021 by his wife at the time of being abusive. Now, his divorce lawyer pushed back, describing him to us as a stand-up guy. Other documents more recently show that at the time the man was chosen for the jury, he was facing potential eviction. Massachusetts requires jurors to disclose whether they've been sued, arrested, charged, or served with a court order, raising a question of how the juror filled out his form and whether he was qualified to serve.
24: ABC's Aaron Katursky. Iran has gained another potential point of leverage in the U.S. waged war.
28: Saudi Arabia forced to shut down a major oil pipeline after multiple strikes. Satellite imagery shows the damage from drone strikes the Saudis claim were launched from Iraq. A U.S. official says the Saudi crown prince, Mohammed bin Salman, is pressing President Trump to launch strikes on Iranian-backed Houthis in Yemen, who are now on the march, taking control of Yemen's entire Red Sea coast.
24: That's ABC's James Longman. 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
29: It's 5:02 on September 12th. 70 degrees right now. Cloudy today with a chance of rain in the evening. High today near 80. Good morning to you. I'm Alan Etter. The top local stories we're following for you right now. One-third of Montgomery County residents are renters, and next week the Montgomery County Council takes a look at two issues, air conditioning and payment methods to landlords. WTOP's Kate Ryan reports.
21: Should Montgomery County be able to tell landlords when they have to turn on the air conditioning for renters? A bill that would require them to provide AC by May 15th instead of June 1st is being considered by a council committee on Monday. The bill would also remove an exemption for landlords of detached single-family homes. And Tuesday, a bill that would require landlords to accept payment for rent, fees, or other charges in a number of ways, including certified check, money order, or cash, will be introduced before the full council. Kate Ryan, WTOP News.
29: Jury selection began yesterday in the federal bribery trial against D.C. Councilmember Trayon White. The court heard from more than 30 people summoned to consider 24 as potential jurors. Around 100 people received jury summonses for the trial. White was in the courtroom taking notes at times during the voir dire. He's accused of accepting kickbacks and tens of thousands of dollars to steer city contracts to which he has pleaded not guilty. According to the criminal complaint against him, White agreed to accept $156,000 in cash payments in exchange for using his position to pressure government employees at the Office of Neighborhood Safety Engagement and then Department of Youth Rehabilitation Services. to extend several D.C. contracts for violence intervention services. The contracts with the two companies were valued at $5.2 million, and White's cut would have been 3%, according to the complaint. The head of D.C.'s police union is raising a lot of questions about how flock cameras are used in the city, and thinks it's not a good idea. More on that now from WTOP's John Doman.
22: It's not often you hear the police raising questions about flock cameras, but D.C. Police Union President Greg Pemberton is doing just that.
0: It really started when we discovered that managers on the department were accessing the system for non-criminal investigations.
22: But he says the department won't investigate, leading to a grievance that was filed. Now, on top of that, Pemberton also says the use of these cameras raises big Fourth Amendment concerns.
0: We're now collecting data on innocent people, and we're creating profiles on what those people do every day and where they are, what cars they're using, and who they interact with.
22: MPD says Pemberton's upset because the cameras were used by Internal Affairs during a misconduct investigation of a union member, and that it was appropriate to do so. It also says the grievance will be resolved in arbitration. John Doman, WTOP News.
29: Fairfax County could restore funding for high school crossing guards. Deputy County Executive Tom Arnold's recommending the program be brought back, along with additional safety measures. The Board of Supervisors is expected to consider the recommendations next week. High school crossing guards were eliminated in May as part of budget cuts, a move expected to save about $1.9 million. But calls to restore the program grew after a student was hit by a car near a high school shortly after classes resumed. Crossing guards were temporarily reinstated at 10 high schools following the incident as county leaders consider a permanent solution. The Smithsonian Institution will soon have a new leader. Lonnie Bunch is stepping down following clashes with the Trump administration, including a scathing White House report blasting Smithsonian leadership. WTOP's Lynn Bowie explains the skills and qualities Bunch's successor might need.
23: The next secretary of the Smithsonian should be scholarly and savvy, according to Georgetown University history professor Chandra Manning.
5: I hope it is somebody who has the temperament to maintain an even keel.
23: Most importantly, she wants a leader who will not bend to any administration's will. President Trump has tried to alter how museums portray U.S. history.
5: You know, it currently enjoys the status as one of the most respected, if not the most respected, museum complex in the world. If a person coming into this role doesn't maintain the commitment to the institution's independence and to its founding mission of the diffusion of knowledge for the common good, I'm not sure it can retain that status.
23: She said their number one priority should be defending the Smithsonian. Lynn Bowie, WTOP News.
29: Stay with us here on WTOP. Coming up in Money News.
6: 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I'm John Werdock.
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12: Police in Silver Spring are seeking information.
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29: It's 508. John Mons is in the WTOP Traffic Center. Good morning.
2: Good morning, Alan. Let's see here. Let's kind of get a wrap of what we've been dealing with in the overnight hours. 95 northbound before Occoquan Road. The left shoulder, left lane are closed. That is due to a crash in the area there. On the inner loop of the Beltway in Virginia as well, the off-ramp to Leesburg Pike, the exit 47. That's closed due to an incident there. In Alexandria, an incident at 395 southbound before Seminary Road. The right lane is blocked there. In D.C., 3rd Street Tunnel still having some issues between Massachusetts Avenue and 2nd Street. That is a construction issue as traffic is, as those, all those are being wrapped up at this point. At 8 o'clock this morning, get ready for the D.C. bike ride. There are plenty of closings to allow this to happen. Go to WTOP.com for a complete listing of those closing. 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I'm John Mons, back with another check of traffic in about 10 minutes.
29: Thank you, John. Now let's switch over to the weekend weather forecast with LaTroy Thornton.
3: It won't be raining all the time this weekend, but there can be a thunderstorm around today starting late in the morning. Otherwise, it's a rather cloudy and humid day with a high of 82, and it stays humid for tonight under an overcast sky with rain at times. Even some thunder is still in the area, the low 72, although tomorrow features just a leftover early morning shower before some sun returns during the afternoon. It turns out warmer, though, and stays humid with a high of 88, with less warmth in store for Monday. Really not a bad day overall under sunshine with a high of 82, with some sun for Tuesday as well. A nice day once again, not quite as warm with a high of 79. And even into Wednesday, it's a dry pattern setting up for the early week with a good deal of sun, another high of 82. For WTOP, I'm meteorologist LaTroy Thornton.
29: 67 degrees at DuPont Circle, 64 in Germantown, 69 degrees in Annandale.
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5: Debate over National Guard troops in D.C. is heating up. The deployment tied to President Trump's crime initiative could stay in place through Inauguration Day 2029.
7: WTOP News happens here.
29: It's 5:14. Good morning. I'm Alan Etter. Thanks for being with us. Somber remembrances, reflections continue as we make our way as marking the 25th year since the terrorist attacks on 9/11, ceremonies, events in D.C., New York, and in Shanksville, Pennsylvania to mark the three spots where the attacks occurred that day. More events are coming this weekend. The horrific pictures and videos of the planes flying into the Twin Towers and the Pentagon forever etched in the minds of many Americans, as are the stories of where people were and when they heard the news or experienced the attacks. There's one person whose experience in the first hours after the attacks is scrawled in notes over six pages of paper. Ari Fleischer, the former White House press secretary under former President George W. Bush, released those notes 11 years ago publicly.
13: Well, sadness. I mean, I'm a New Yorker, and my family lost people, not my family members, but my parents lost people that they knew. And so it's just a heavy, hard day of sadness. And it's a day for all Americans to think about all those families who endure having lost a loved one 25 years ago.
17: You had such a unique experience, Ari, that day, being in the middle of the nation's response, reaction to the terrorist attacks. President Bush in Florida for that elementary school event, along with you and the staff. Can you walk us through some of those first moments of learning about the first plane into the North Tower of the World Trade Center?
13: Well, we were just pulling up to an elementary school in Florida, and I got a page back then on my old-fashioned pager. We didn't have smartphones. And it said a plane hit the World Trade Center. And everybody thought this had to be a terrible accident. And then I got a second page in that little schoolroom. I was about 15 feet over the president's left shoulder, leaning against a wall. And my pager went off and said a second plane hit the second tower. And interestingly, about 30 seconds later, that's when Andy Card walked in to the room and whispered in the president's ear, second plane hit the second tower. America is under attack. And at that moment, as soon as I got that second page, I knew the world had changed, that this had to be terrorism, and that launched a whole change in the United States of America.
18: Talk to us about what were the next concerns in the moment for the commander-in-chief in Air Force One. It appears there was some sort of mixed message about an attack on the presidential jet. What kind of confusion was going on at that point?
13: There was immense confusion. It's one of the interesting things looking back in time at how much of the filters that normally stop bad information from working its way all the way up to the president broke down. Because on a day when the unimaginable happened, America was under attack, nobody wanted to be caught not passing information up the chain. And so when we boarded Air Force One, we left the school in the motorcade. That's when the third plane hit the Pentagon. We boarded Air Force One, and we were told there were still some six unidentified aircraft flying in the sky that had not responded to the order to land. Then we heard that there was a car bomb at the State Department. That turned out to be false. That the mall was on fire. That turned out to be false. Later that morning, we heard that there was an unidentified aircraft heading toward the president's ranch. That turned out to be false. And at 10:32 that morning, I'll never forget it, a call came in and went through the Situation Room to the PIOC. That's the bunker underneath the White House where the emergency management was underway with Vice President Cheney. And then Cheney called up to Air Force One to tell the president, a call came in saying Angel is next. Angel at that time was the Secret Service code word for Air Force One. So now our people are thinking, could there be an inside job on Air Force One? That turned out to be a whole jumbled miscommunications, and there was no threat to Air Force One. It was the most unimaginable day of real threats. Four planes hit places, killed people, and all kinds of rumors of much worse were underway at the same time.
29: Ari Fleischer is former White House press secretary under former President George W. Bush. 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
2: All right, let's go to a new construction project. I don't know why they decided to do it early this morning, but it just started a little bit ago. This is going to be on 95 northbound. Actually, that's an older one, the one between Edsel Road and Duke Street. That should be ending pretty soon. It's the one that's on 395 southbound before Seminary Road. That one is blocking the right lane. Also, I-95 between Woodbridge and Woodbridge US 1. There's a left lane block with an accident there. And let's see. All you have to worry about now is those closures for DC bike ride. That is going out starting at 8 o'clock this morning. Get all the details at WTOP.com. When traffic slows you down, pain can make the ride feel even longer with just one pill. Aleve provides up to 12 hours of pain relief, so you can put pain in the rear view. Use as directed. I'm John Mons, back with another check of traffic in about 10 minutes.
29: Now for the weekend weather forecast with meteorologist LaTroy Thornton.
3: Watch for a thunderstorm in the area starting late in the morning, although that risk looks to be higher in the afternoon for much of the area. Otherwise, we'll have plenty of clouds around today with humid conditions as well and a high of 82, and it stays quite humid into tonight as the next arriving storm brings occasional rain, even some thunder at times. Keep an eye out for the risk for ponding on roadways developing with a low of 72, followed by a warmer day tomorrow, still quite humid with an early morning shower, then a mix of sun and clouds for the afternoon and a high of 88. That sets up even more sun for Monday, a less warm day but a dry day with a high of 82, then still nice into Tuesday with some sun, high 79, before another mostly sunny day on Wednesday, the high 82. For WTOP, I'm meteorologist LaTroy Thornton.
29: 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Well, stay with us here on WTOP. Claims of vandalism at the Lincoln Memorial reflecting pool floated by President Trump are now sinking fast. More news in a minute.
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29: It's 5:22. Claims of vandalism to the Lincoln Memorial reflecting pool that were floated by President Trump have been sunk by someone who made an admission to a news outlet.
10: President Trump spent $15 million on these renovations, but soon after it was completed, the paint on the bottom of the pool started lifting to the surface. The president blamed vandals, but the New York Times reports the contractor on the project now acknowledges the damage was caused by mistakes they made themselves, that their plan was flawed, and so was its execution.
29: That's ABC Chief White House Correspondent correspondent Mary Bruce. He's worked with aspiring singers on the hit TV show The Voice and with established vocal artists including Jennifer Lopez, Selena Gomez, Lenny Kravitz, Kelly Rowland, Coldplay, and more. Stevie Mackey is also known for his music-filled Taco Tuesday events, which is bringing to the DMV. Here's WTOP's Liz Anderson.
4: It started as my version of a recital.
6: But more informal and with pop and soul singers. Stevie Mackey started gathering new and experienced singers at his L.A. home in the 20-teens to share what they're working on and gobble vegetarian tacos cooked in a plug-in pan.
4: It's way outgrown the little taco skillet, but I could still make some mean tacos.
6: His version of Taco Tuesday is hitting the road with a stop in D.C. on September 25th.
4: I go to cities where I can trust that y'all are going to join in and sing the choir parts.
6: 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He wants local musicians to be the focal point.
4: I'm bringing a couple people in every city that I host, but this is all about your city.
6: 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Liz Anderson, WTOP News.
29: Prince George's County native Francis Tiafoe just didn't have enough to make it to the final match of the U.S. Open tennis tournament. WTOP's Kyle Cooper was at a watch party.
11: Tiafoe grew up learning the game here at the Junior Tennis Championship Center in College Park. Young fans are excited about how he's playing, despite the loss to fellow American Ben Shelton.
12: I think the way Tiafoe's been playing has actually been pretty good.
14: Yeah, it's kind of like surreal having, you know, not so much like, you know, personal, but knowing and meeting someone of that high caliber and like seeing him regularly.
11: Tiafoe and Shelton trained together quite a bit this offseason at the JTCC. In Prince George's County, Kyle Cooper, WTOP News.
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15: Local product Francis Tiafoe couldn't pull off another comeback at the U.S. Open, dropping the final three of the four sets to Ben Shelton in their historic semifinal matchup, making Shelton the first Black American man to advance to a U.S. Open final since Arthur Ashe in 1972, telling ESPN at the stadium bearing the legend's name.
16: Yeah, I mean, first on foe, he's like a big brother to me, to be honest. Every time that we get to take this court together, Arthur Ashe, and play each other is super special, but this is where we want to be at the tail end of this tournament. This is both of our favorite tournament in the world, our favorite court in the world, and to be able to light it up in front of you guys is the best feeling that there is.
15: And you guys, including his girlfriend, Trinity Rodman, in the crowd of who's who. Shelton will try to end the American men's 23-year Grand Slam title drought Sunday against top seed Alexander Zverev. Back home, the Nationals opened their last multi-opponent homestand of the season with a 4-3 win over the LA Angels, ending a seven-game losing skid with some clutch hitting from Jordy Vivas to spare Cade Cavalli's first loss in over a month as the ace fanned nine Angels in six innings for no decision. Former National Max Scherzer got touched up by the Orioles in the early innings of Baltimore's 7-4 win in Toronto, as the O's have now won three of the first four games of back-to-back series key to the American League wildcard race. 25th-ranked Virginia cruised to a 59-3 victory over Michael Vick's Norfolk State to improve to 2-0. More college football from our resident AP Top 25 voter Dave Preston on WTOP.com. 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
29: Here's John in the traffic center.
2: All right, let's check in Virginia, Alexandria. This construction site's been gone all night long, going all night long, I should say. Two lanes are still closed. This is going to be 395 northbound between Edsel Road and Duke Street. Also in Alexandria, an accident has the right lane blocked. That's on 395 southbound before Seminary Road. That's exit 4. A little farther south, we've got an accident with the left lane blocked on 95 northbound between Woodbridge Occoquan and the Woodbridge US 1 exit. This one's happening over in Prince George's County. Police activity on the John Hanson Highway eastbound near Crane Highway. Let's see, traffic brought to you by Audible, making it less of an annoyance with traffic and more of an opportunity for another chapter. Audible, stories that speak to you. New members can start listening with a 30-day free trial at audible.com. I'm John Mons, back with another check of traffic in about 10 minutes.
29: All right, John, thank you very much. Our weather forecast for today calling for cloudy skies this morning. Chance of rain, but more likely later on today with a high temperature near 80. It's 69 in Alexandria, 72 at Penn Quarter, 64 degrees in Columbia at 5:30.
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29: Good morning, I'm Alan Etter. Pablo Rocco's our producer this morning. The top stories we're following for you right now.
5: A bell tolling, marking 7 moments of silence, each one corresponding with the timeline of the attacks. And this year, for the first time, an additional moment to honor the more than 9,000 people who have died from 9/11-related injuries or illnesses. In the audience, Vice President J.D. Vance and every former living U.S. president, the Clintons, the Obamas, the Bushes, and the Bidens, and New York City Mayor Zoran Mamdani, shaking hands with former Mayor Rudy Giuliani, who had said Mamdani shouldn't be there.
29: Meanwhile, families of some of the victims are demanding answers after they say new evidence links the government of Saudi Arabia to the attacks. According to the families and federal agents, there was an accomplice working for the Saudis. And video allegedly shows the supposed accomplice, Omar al-Bayoumi, surveying the Capitol.
19: Brett Eagleson, whose father Bruce died in the South Tower, is among thousands of 9/11 relatives suing Saudi Arabia. That new material includes home video, notes, and sketches. For 7 years prior to 9/11, Bayoumi claimed he was living in California as a student. The FBI has said he was really a Saudi intelligence asset who helped two of the hijackers settle in the United States.
29: ABC's Aaron Katursky reports Saudi Arabia has denied any involvement in the 9/11 attacks. After those attacks, passenger and baggage screening became far more extensive. Travelers faced tougher ID requirements, and the federal air marshal program was expanded.
20: Perhaps the most noticeable shift, the presence of the Transportation Security Administration.
23: Before 9/11, TSA did not exist. TSA was created in response to 9/11, so that put a greater emphasis on security and security operations at the airport.
20: Congress created the TSA 2 months after 9/11, an agency that's made up of 60,000 workers and is part of the Department of Homeland Security. Flight crews took on added security responsibilities. Cockpit doors were reinforced, and access to the flight deck was also restricted.
29: News Nation's Margaret Chadbourne reports some of the rules put in place post 9/11 are now starting to ease. Most travelers no longer have to remove their shoes. TSA also reportedly considering allowing some pre-checked passengers to bring water bottles through security. Early voting for the midterm elections begins in Virginia next week. One of the most closely watched House races is in the Commonwealth. WTOP's Mitchell Miller has Today on the Hill.
3: Early in-person voting in Virginia starts on Friday. Republican Congresswoman Jen Kiggins is in a tough race with Democrat Elaine Luria, who used to represent the 2nd District in Virginia Beach. Luria issued a statement critical of the GOP midterm convention and Kiggins, charging they're out of touch, spending millions of dollars on an event while diesel gas prices have soared to over $6 a gallon. But Kiggins has the support of House Speaker Mike Johnson, who spoke on her behalf in Virginia during a summer campaign stop.
9: Jen Kiggins is one of the most effective members of Congress. Don't take my word for it. Look at all the rankings. She's among the most bipartisan members.
3: Johnson says the 2nd District race will be critical in determining which party controls the House after the midterms. On Capitol Hill, Mitchell Miller, WTOP News.
29: There is confirmation this morning that several U.S. warplanes were damaged in Iran's attack on an airbase in Jordan this week.
13: And so what we had is official confirmation from Hung Cao, the acting Navy Secretary, that yes, that though that level of significant attacks had happened, but it really has suffered a lot of damage significantly because of incoming Iranian missile attacks. Now, it raises questions about what happens in the future. This is a pretty exposed position in the Persian Gulf for the U.S. Navy, but at the same time, very vital.
29: ABC senior Pentagon reporter Louis Martinez. Meantime, Iran has gained another potential point of leverage in the war. Its proxy, the Houthis in Yemen, took over a shipping port. It sits on the Red Sea, which connects to the Gulf of Aden, a waterway that's an alternative route for the Strait of Hormuz, currently closed off by Iran. It allowed global oil supplies to move. But now that alternative route is at risk.
17: Saudi Arabia forced to shut down a major oil pipeline after multiple strikes. Satellite imagery shows the damage from drone strikes the Saudis claim were launched from Iraq. A U.S. official says the Saudi Crown Prince Mohammed bin Salman is pressing President Trump to launch strikes on Iranian-backed Houthis in Yemen, who are now on the march, taking control of Yemen's entire Red Sea coast.
29: That's ABC Chief International Correspondent James Longman. Meantime, it's still unclear how President Trump will execute his new claim that he'll give every American adult $5,000 if Republicans maintain control of the House and Senate.
18: Some have said, don't bet against Donald Trump. Just look what he and the Republican Congress were able to accomplish last year. No tax on tips, no tax on Social Security. And some suggest that if there are concerns about this concept, well, maybe they could be worked out in the legislative process. But the idea of $5,000 stimulus checks going out to every American adult in the absence of an economic crisis has struck many here in Washington as a nonsensical idea that runs counter to traditional conservative principles. And they also worry it might make inflation run wild.
29: ABC's Stephen Portnoy says that idea could cost more than $1 trillion. President Trump has arrived in Ireland, where he's set to meet with the Irish President, Catherine Connolly, and Prime Minister Michael Martin today. And he may attend the 2026 Amgen Irish Open at Trump International Golf Links in the country. Before boarding his Qatari Air Force One plane, President Trump previewed his trip.
24: We're going to be landing at, I guess, having the Irish Open. Great tournament at one of my places, but we're having a lot of meetings with European leaders and others, so it'll be a very interesting time.
29: Coming up after traffic and weather.
25: 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I'm John Werdock.
29: And then a leaked State Department fact sheet is raising new concerns about Mexican drug cartels.
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29: It's 5:38. We have traffic and weather together every 10 minutes on WTOP. Good morning to John Mons in the WTOP Traffic Center.
6: Well, we kind of thought this one was going to be ending at 5 like some of the other work zones, but it's continuing until 6, 395 northbound between Edsel Road and Duke Street. Right now, the two lanes are closed. And the other issue is just traffic's moving through there so slow, less than 20 miles per hour. So that's going to be a minute until it gets out of the way. 395 southbound before Seminary Road. An accident has the right lane blocked through there. Heading down to Woodbridge on 95 northbound. That's going to be between Woodbridge, Occoquan, and US 1. You'll find an accident block in the left lane there. And also in Bowie, we just heard about this one. Police activity on the John Hanson Highway eastbound. That's going to be near Crane Highway. Actually, we thought it was an accident earlier. Now they're saying police activity. So that's the way that goes. Later on today, we have the DC bike ride. We have all the road closings that you need, the full list at WTOP.com. 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You're in good hands with Allstate. I'm John Mons, back with another check of traffic in about 10 minutes.
29: 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Here's meteorologist LaTroy Thornton.
8: Rather humid conditions do remain in place not only today, but through the remainder of the weekend, with plenty of clouds in store for today as well. Watch for a thunderstorm around the area, perhaps starting as early as the late morning, but that looks to be more likely south of the area, with that thunderstorm risk higher in the afternoon, with a high of 82. Although much of the area ends up under some steadier rain tonight, even a risk for some thunder, with a low of 72. Then any early morning shower gives way to some afternoon sun tomorrow. It's a warmer day, high 88. Then more sun Monday, high 82. For WTOP, I'm meteorologist LaTroy Thornton.
29: 71 degrees right now at Reagan National Airport, 66 at BWI Marshall, 69 degrees at Dulles. We have money news now on WTOP with John Wardock.
25: Small businesses are searching high and low for workers right now. According to the NFIB, a small business group, 82% of employers reported finding few or no qualified workers during a recent search.
10: It's one of the most frustrating aspects or challenges for a lot of small business owners.
25: Holly Wade with the NFIB.
10: Especially in the industries of construction, some services, manufacturing, they're really having a hard time attracting applicants.
25: Even after upping benefits and pay.
10: They are increasing compensation as much as possible, creating benefit packages that are as competitive as they can be.
25: And small construction companies are really hurting as workers gravitate toward building data centers.
10: There's a real struggle there with a lot of small business owners in attracting talent.
25: John Wardock, WTOP News.
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7: Here's a news flash for you. 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
11: And it's all over the map. So that's where WTOP reporters are. Beltsville to Burke.
7: Got it covered.
11: Georgetown to Gaithersburg.
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29: Good morning. It's 5:42. A leaked internal State Department fact sheet reportedly shows Mexican drug cartels pose a direct danger to the safety and security of the U.S.
12: The leaked document also highlights just how entrenched and increasingly sophisticated these organizations have become. It points to a recent car bombing outside a police headquarters in Zacatecas. It cites unconfirmed video posted late last month appearing to show members of the rival Santa Rosa de Lima cartel interrogating and killing two alleged CJNG lookouts. It also highlights another unconfirmed video allegedly showing members of a CJNG drone unit deploying a drone while armed with assault rifles.
29: That's News Nation's Bradley. There's a new name coming for Nashville's airport.
14: In Nashville, Tennessee, Republican and Democratic leaders are in an ugly partisan battle over who controls the city's airport. But they agree on one thing. It should be renamed to honor the state's favorite daughter, Dolly Parton. Parton, who passed away 2 weeks ago, has previously declined such honors. The state-controlled Metropolitan Nashville Airport Authority has unanimously approved a motion to begin the renaming process. While the process could take a year or more, the change would make Parton the first woman whose name adorns one of America's 50 busiest airports. I'm Lisa Dwyer.
29: In this Small Business September installment presented by Eagle Bank, WTOP's Luke Luker takes us back in time to members-only jackets, baggy 90s jeans, and even lingerie from the 40s. They're all in one of D.C.'s premier vintage stores.
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6: Good morning. It's 5:46. I'm Alan Etter. Thanks for being with us. We have Sandra Bullock and Nicole Kidman back as the famous Owens sisters.
7: You don't believe we're a curse?
8: No.
9: We're Owens women. All this our undoing.
10: What if you guys were all just a little bit dramatic?
9: Here's the thing about magic. It won't be silenced.
11: Is this real? Is he gonna die?
9: It's true.
6: Bullock and Kidman are back in their witchy roles, once again battling a dark curse that threatens to unravel their family for the sequel to the 1998 fantasy film Practical Magic. 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
12: I was like, Practical Magic 2? Did we really need another one? And after seeing the first one, there was like a lingering question. So I'm like, if you're going to do the second one, you better answer this question. And basically, you know, in a nutshell, there's a curse that befalls, you know, the loved ones of this family. And are we going to resolve this curse? And that is kind of like the underlying theme of this second film with Nicole Kidman and Sandra Bullock returning, all the people you love from this universe. But now we have like the children of Sandra Bullock's in this new film that are trying to deal with love. So we got to solve this curse, especially with them, you know, finding love. We have Lee Pace also in this. But yeah, I had a great time with this. If you love the original film, you'll see kind of like some throwback sequences. I actually enjoyed this one more than the first one, even though I had to catch up. But yes, a lot of fun, very sweet, all about sisterhood, all about family. With a little magic thrown in there. So I think you'll be very pleasantly surprised, Kristen, or at least you tell me when you finally see it.
13: You got it.
14: All right. And we also have a sci-fi movie that you checked out called Hope. Tell us about this.
12: Yes, John, Hope is a Korean export, much like Squid Games that we got on Netflix. You know, they're taking over with like BTS with the music, but here they are taking over with sci-fi. When I first saw the trailer for this, it instantly grabs you. The camera work, the big alien monster or supposed monster that they're chasing after. I was really excited to see this film. I had a lot of hope, John, per the title. But as of this recording, I'm post the day after seeing this. I don't know if it lived up to the hype in my head. A lot of other critics are giving it praise. I enjoyed it. Again, the spectacle of the action carries it through. But this is a 2.5-hour film, John and Kristen. Ooh. So you can only be on your toes or, you know, and biting your nails so much that it gets a little bit old in between. But it is a good time. It is a good ride. It is very cool in what it gives as a viewer to somebody watching this spectacle that they've displayed. Maybe just lower your expectations or your hope, but there's a lot to love. But there also is some stuff that, yeah, I wasn't fully satisfied, if you will, John and Kristen, but a lot of cool stuff to see, especially if you love aliens and you love monsters. It's about, you know, this monster coming into this harbor town in Korea and how he resolved this issue because a lot of people are being taken out.
6: 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Let's get to it now. John Mons is in the WTOP Traffic Center.
15: I guess you want to hear what's going on there. So let's start with the 395 northbound. This is going to be Edsel Road, between Edsel Road and Duke Street. That's still road construction, and two lanes are closed through there. On the southbound side before Seminary Road, that's exit 4, the incident's been cleared through.

0: there. Traffic's moving. Farther south, we're looking at an incident on 95 northbound between Woodbridge, Occoquan, and US 1. That one is also just clearing as well. Things are looking real nice all of a sudden. Still, though, in Prince George's County and Bowie, John Hanson Highway eastbound near Crane Highway. Police activity there. Follow direction of the police to get through there. Later on this morning, starting 8 o'clock, get ready for the D.C. bike ride. 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Outpace the threat by turning complex data into decisive action. 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Ultra Inc. Powering decision. I'm John Mons, back with one more check of traffic with me in about 10 minutes.
1: And we'll check in now with WTOP meteorologist LaTroy Thornton.
2: Humid conditions continue for today with plenty of clouds in place as well. Watch for a thunderstorm in the area from late morning onward, but that early risk looks to be focused more toward Virginia, gradually lifting from south to north as the day progresses with a high of 82, leading to some steadier rain developing tonight, even some thunder at times with a low of 72, with just a lingering early morning shower for tomorrow. It's a humid day, though, with some sun returning in the afternoon, high 88, followed by a less warm but more sunny Monday, high 82. For WTOP, I'm meteorologist LaTroy Thornton.
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5: It's 5:52. Now, there's a new chapter in the case of that CIA agent charged with misleading the government.
6: In a court filing today, prosecutors say a CIA officer who was found with more than $40 million worth of gold bars in his home has reached a tentative plea deal with the DOJ. David Rush was arrested in May after officials uncovered more than 300 gold bars in his home, along with nearly three dozen luxury watches. He currently only faces charges, however, in connection with defrauding the government over alleged false timesheets he submitted, though the FBI says it's continuing its investigation into Rush. Mike Dubusky, ABC News.
5: Senators from both parties are sounding the alarm over the rapid advances in AI.
7: Lawmakers are demanding information from OpenAI after it hacked into another company, Hugging Face, on its own. The attack was disclosed by OpenAI in July and underscores growing concerns in Washington about the technology's potential to elude human control. Further red flags were raised this week when an Anthropic researcher announced he's resigning from the company. Jacob Coxon also worked for OpenAI and says both companies are more focused on beating each other and global competitors than they are on safety. This as Congress struggles to impose any kind of regulations. Tom Rigotti, Fox News.
5: A sweeping package of laws signed by California Governor Gavin Newsom this week. They're said to protect children from the risk of technology like chatbots that may mislead vulnerable kids. One law put guardrails in place with crisis protocols, parental controls, and notifications.
8: Some of the other laws ban some so-called addictive features on social media platforms, prohibiting social media companies from providing users under age 16 use of autoplay and algorithmic feeds.
9: Congress and the president can't lead to get this done is an abomination. It's absurd. I mean, talk about family values. Protecting our kids should be top of the list.
8: But some experts say these laws fall short of curbing the actual harmful business models and instead open the door to free speech restrictions and mass surveillance.
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11: 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Crushing that battery can start a fire. Push the call button instead. Keep the battery close. 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
12: At a star-studded and historic U.S. Open semifinal, Ben Shelton outdueled fellow American Francis Tiafoe to advance to his first Grand Slam final with a four-set victory at Arthur Ashe Stadium in New York, telling ESPN of playing this headline match.
13: It's not easy playing in front of all your favorite athletes and movie stars. So to be able to keep your head down and focus for over 3 hours is not an easy task. I keep on looking up at the screen like, oh, shoot, Jalen Brunson's here.
12: Yay, don't get starstruck Sunday against top seed Alexander Zverev in his third Grand Slam final of the year. By the way, Zverev is a perfect 5-0 against Shelton all time. The Nationals return home from a winless road trip to beat the Angels in a 4-3 comeback as Jordi Vivas delivered the go-ahead two-run double with two out in the eighth inning. Cade Cavalli struck out 9 in 6 innings of work, so now 6 straight starts by him with 7 or more strikeouts in 2 or fewer runs allowed. Dan Quinn spent his 56th birthday in Ashburn coaching up the Commanders in their final practice before kicking off their 2026 season in Philadelphia, and his present? Having all 53 hands on deck, healthy enough to play against the Eagles.
14: But they worked extremely hard, you know, to get back along with the training staff. And so almost 6-7 weeks ago, we said we were going to throw a tough camp and there would be some, you know, issues that would come up. And the goal at that time was to get them all back by the season opener. You know, when you do throw a tough camp, that's part of doing business.
12: Down a level, Virginia's defense gave Norfolk State the business, outscoring the offense it faced in a 59-3 rout as the 25th-ranked Cavaliers opened the season 2-0. Rob Woodfork, WTOP Sports.
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5: Here's John at the traffic center.
17: All right, let me see here. We still have the construction going on. This is going to be in Alexandria, 395 northbound between Edsel Road and Duke Street. Two lanes are blocked. They say that it's going to end by 6 o'clock. We'll keep our fingers crossed on that. Also, in Prince George's County, Brandywine Road construction there. The left lane is closed on Branch Avenue southbound at Accokeek Road. We are looking at all the closures for today's D.C. bike ride. It'll kick off at 8 o'clock. It involves a lot of roads in Northwest D.C. Get the full list at WTOP.com. If you're heading across the Chesapeake Bay Bridge, you've got 3 lanes heading west, 2 heading east. No issues there. 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I'm John Mons. We've got another check of traffic on the way in less than 10 minutes.
5: Cloudy today. Chance of rain later. High near 80.
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5: Good Saturday morning. I'm Alan Etter. Coming up,
18: rental regulations get consideration in Montgomery County. I'm Kate Ryan.
6: New criticism of flock cameras, this time from the cops. I'm John Doman.
5: 6 o'clock.
19: From ABC News, I'm Chuck Severson. Good morning. Mixing business with pleasure, President Trump has arrived in Dublin, where he will hold talks with Ireland's president and prime minister, kicking off a weekend visit that's more about a major golf tournament, the Irish Open, held on a course he owns on the country's Atlantic coast, before taking off from Washington.
20: We're going to be landing at, I guess, they're having the Irish Open, great tournament at one of my places, but we're having a lot of meetings with European leaders and others, so it'll be a very interesting time.
19: President Trump has promised gasoline prices will come down after the midterm elections, blaming Iran for causing the increase, but has not explained what would make that drop happen. Jason Kurtz, a farmer in Forest City, Missouri, one piece of farm equipment alone uses 200 gallons of diesel a day.
21: We have to harvest. We have to run the machines. We have to use the diesel. So bottom line is it cuts into our bottom line.
22: The price of diesel hitting a historic high, topping $6 a gallon for the first time ever, affecting the cost of just about everything you buy. It's pushing up the rate of inflation, driven by the war in Iran. President Trump insists
0: right after the election, oil prices are going to be tumbling downward.
22: The election now 53 days away.
19: ABC News Chief White House Correspondent Mary Bruce. North Korea launched several short-range ballistic missiles toward the sea today, say South Korea and Japan. It's a day after the U.S., South Korea, and Japan ended their joint military drill that North Korea views as a provocation. Final words spoken at the New York City ceremony marking 25 years since 9/11 were from Michael Mazzaroli Jr., whose father died in the attacks. He used the opportunity to make this appeal.
1: I've had to grow up and spend the past 25 years seeing people use it to hate on our Muslim brothers.
19: And he says it should stop. 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
2: It's 6:02 on Saturday morning, September 12th. 70 degrees, clouds, chance of storms by this afternoon with a high in the lower 80s. Good morning, I'm Ian Crawford. Top local story we're following this hour. Landlord and renter issues are coming up before Montgomery County Council members as they get back to work next week. Details on what's ahead from WTOP's Kate Ryan.
18: When temperatures soar, people tend to want their air conditioning. But when should landlords be required to provide it? Currently in Montgomery County, that's June 1st, but a county council committee is holding a work session on a bill to move that up to May 15th. And then on Tuesday, the full council will look at a bill that would allow renters to pay rent, fees, and other charges by certified check or money order, not just online. That bill's being introduced by Council President Natalie Fanny Gonzalez. Kate Ryan, WTOP News.
2: The company that renovated the Lincoln Memorial Reflecting Pool now says problems with its work, not vandalism, caused the pool's blue liner to peel and fail over the summer. Documents obtained by the New York Times show Atlantic industrial coating workers did not apply enough primer in some areas. They also discovered that two chemicals used in the liner system were incompatible. The company admits that heat caused layers of the coating to blister and separate. President Trump has repeatedly blamed vandals for the damage, despite federal prosecutors dropping vandalism cases and later describing the problem as a botched installation. The government paid $14.7 million for the project. The pool remains drained while repairs continue, and Atlantic Industrial Coating says they will fix the work under warranty. It is 6:04. The union representing D.C. police officers accusing MPD brass of misusing Flock license plate reading cameras around the city. WTOP's John Doman reports the union is also questioning whether the cameras are even legal.
23: The union says MPD won't investigate allegations that management there has been improperly accessing data from Flock's cameras around the city.
24: There were multiple queries across multiple days in which management officials were accessing the system, and there was no crime that was ever alleged to have occurred.
23: That's D.C. Police Union President Greg Pemberton. Now, the department says there are stringent policies and that the union's upset the system was used by Internal Affairs to investigate misconduct allegations against a union member. MPD also says the grievance will be decided by an arbitrator. On a separate note, Pemberton's also warning that these cameras raise significant Fourth Amendment concerns.
24: It's creating a profile and a database of hundreds of thousands of innocent people. And I'm not entirely sure that the government should have access to that data or be housing that data.
23: John Doman, WTOP News.
2: Fairfax County may be one step closer to restoring funding for dedicated school crossing guards. Deputy County Executive Tom Arnold is recommending the using of carryover funds from this fiscal year to pay for them, along with other safety improvements for the county's high schools. This all comes ahead of a budget review next week by the county's Board of Supervisors. The board had voted to eliminate dedicated crossing guards in their FY27 budget, but returned them last week after a South Lakes High School student was hit by a car. That student was not in a crosswalk when they were hit. In a statement, Fairfax Supervisor Walter Alcorn, who represents the area around South Lakes High, says he hopes this is a step forward to more collaboration to increase safety around public schools. What is next for leadership at the Smithsonian Institution? Lonnie Bunch III recently announced that he would retire as head of the institution after a challenging year of clashes with the White House. WTOP's Lynn Bowie has more from an expert about what kind of a leader is needed.
25: What's the most important quality the next secretary of the Smithsonian should have?
26: I think somebody who will commit
7: unswervingly to the ongoing independence of the Smithsonian Institution.
25: President Trump has tried to reshape how U.S. history is portrayed. Georgetown University history professor Chandra Manning hopes the next leader is scholarly, credible, and savvy.
7: One of the things that Secretary Bunch has been quite good at is discerning between the times when it was very important to firmly and publicly hold the line and when there were fights that were better left unfought or fought quietly. And I hope that the next person will share those qualities.
25: She said their top priority should be defending and safeguarding the Smithsonian. Lynn Bowie, WTOP News.
2: Saturday morning and coming up on WTOP after traffic and weather in Money News.
8: It's back on the road for business travelers. I'm John Werdahl.
2: Traffic and weather in 60 seconds.
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2: Traffic and weather on WTOP, and good morning to Steve Dresner, the Traffic Center.
13: And good morning, Ian. Let's head to the district. A little bit of everything going on. We'll start off with the southbound 395 Expressway. Roadwork is currently set up after the Case Bridge single right lane getting it by with delays. Now, we do have the DC bike race going on. They'll get underway just around 8 o'clock. Various closures already in place. Full list of those closures are available at WTOP.com. They do include northbound 395 access to the 12th Street Expressway. Lanes are blocked, cannot use the ramp, and you have limited access to lower 14th Street as well. Staying in the district, good to go along DC 295 and I-295. No current delays inside the 3rd Street Tunnel. 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I'm Steve Dresner. Your next traffic report coming up in less than 10 minutes.
2: And the Saturday forecast from AccuWeather meteorologist Troy Thornton.
26: Rather cloudy conditions continue into the start of this weekend, and it stays humid as well. Also, watch for a thunderstorm around the area starting late in the morning for a few spots, generally favoring Virginia, but that thunderstorm risk does increase for northern areas as the day wears on with a high of 82, leading to some steadier rain arriving tonight, even some thunder at times, the low 72, although just an early morning shower lingers into tomorrow. Otherwise humid with some afternoon sun, high 88, with a less warm Monday bringing more sun, the high 82. For WTOP, I'm meteorologist LaTroy Thornton.
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8: As we say goodbye to the summer vacation season, many business travelers are now expected to take trips this fall.
27: Business travel is very healthy right now.
8: Justin Pipnowski spent his summer studying business travelers and their routines, and he conducted a survey for Hyatt Hotels.
27: What we found was those everyday comforts matter.
8: He says 79% of business travelers want those creature comforts.
27: They're looking for a room experience that supports both work and rest, comfortable bed, reliable Wi-Fi that's not just for work, but for play as well. And they're looking for those convenient food options along with complimentary breakfast.
8: And the quality of the room is important because that's where travelers like to go to recharge. The Hyatt survey also found almost half of business travelers say they would rather spend time relaxing alone than attend a networking function for their job. John Werdock, WTOP News.
2: Just ahead on WTOP, he was among those at the center of the storm during the September 11th attacks 25 years ago. Former White House Press Secretary Ari Fleischer reflects on how an untested president responded to an unprecedented national crisis next. It's 6:11.
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2: It is 6:14. Thank you for spending some of your Saturday morning with us. I'm Ian Crawford. We continue to remember and reflect on the 9/11 terror attacks of 25 years ago and how America responded and has responded since. The horrific pictures and videos of the planes flying into the Twin Towers and the Pentagon forever etched in the minds of many Americans, as are the stories of people where they were when they heard the news or experienced the attacks firsthand. There is one person who was with President George W. Bush when the attacks began and stayed with him throughout the end of the day. Ari Fleischer was President Bush's White House press secretary, traveling with Mr. Bush all of that day. He joined Sean and Ann to discuss Bush's demeanor that day.
17: President Bush, and really everybody around him, from the Secret Service to the military to the nuclear aide who carries the nuclear football, the most surprising thing is on the most emotional day America could have, everybody was so unemotional. And you had to be. The president was just steely resolved. The team around him emulated that. There was no crying, no panic, no highs, no lows. It was, we have a job to do. And when I look back, I think, how could we all have been so unemotional? And it really was because we were in the thick of it. And that is what you better be. That is how you better behave when you're in the middle of the world's worst catastrophe.
28: As President Bush returned to the White House that evening of the attacks on Marine One, you've shared the story of what he said when he looked down and saw the Pentagon. Can you share that with us?
17: Yeah, well, when you fly from Andrews Air Force Base to the White House, there are a number of routes that Marine One normally takes. And that day, we took the most majestic, beautiful route, which is straight above the Capitol Dome, right down the mall. Washington Monument's dead ahead of you. You bank right and land on the South Lawn. But as we banked right, the Pentagon came clearly into the view for the president, and it was still smoldering. You could see smoke coming out of it. And the president just kind of said out loud to nobody in particular, "The mightiest building in the world is on fire. That's the face of 21st century war." And what struck me was not only just the poignancy of seeing the Pentagon smoldering, but the president's realization of the asymmetrical attacks that terrorists bring in the 21st century. They don't need armies. They don't need navies or air forces. They needed terrorism, and they were able to accomplish it that day. And that was, when I look back, I'm so grateful that we have not been attacked in any similar manner since September 11th. And that's a real tribute, in my opinion, to the things President Bush did. And then, frankly, the bipartisan template that's been created and largely followed by everybody since Bush to get aggressive and go after terrorism.
0: Do you think, and you just mentioned looking back, what do you think the administration did right, Ari, and then maybe did wrong or could have done differently? It's always easy to second guess when something so catastrophic happens like that, but in the weeks and months after.
17: The did right is we took the fight to the enemy. I mean, there were people who were urging President Bush, don't use military force. I remember that there were groups saying that war is not the answer. We took the fight to the enemy, and ever since then, we've kept the enemy on the run. And I think that's a fair statement, and it's one of the reasons we have not been attacked again. We've been so aggressive abroad, and even the successors to President Trump have gone after terrorists. Successors to President Bush, I should say, have gone after the terrorists around the world. And it's prevented them from organizing and attacking us the way they would if they could. Things did wrong. Certainly, we wish we could have captured Osama bin Laden. I'm glad the president... Obama was successful in doing it. You know, the decision that was made was to go in with a light military footprint and not hundreds of thousands of troops in Afghanistan. We wanted to avoid mass casualties of Americans in Afghanistan. That limited our ability to do other things in Afghanistan. So in the Bush years, I would point to that. I think you could look beyond the Bush years at a whole other series of things that were done both right and wrong.
2: 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We are brought to you by Virtualytics. That dashboards show what happened yesterday. 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
13: Let's head to Virginia. We are slow northbound in Alexandria over on the northbound side of I-395. This is near it, so the road work is set up. Single right lane gets you by. We're backed up all the way to the Springfield Interchange. Otherwise, in Virginia, good to go along the Beltway in both directions. Not seeing anything in your way along the 95 corridor. All clear from the Springfield Interchange over the Occoquan Strait Dam to the Fredericksburg area. 66 traveling incident free. No major problems in either direction if you're traveling along the GW Parkway. In the district, once again, various closures in place. Constitution, 12th Street due to the DC bike ride that's getting underway around 8 o'clock. No access northbound 395 to the ramp to go to the 12th Street Expressway. Again, a full list of those closures over on WTOP.com. Some people just know the best rate for you is a rate based on you, and that's with Allstate. 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And remember, you're in good hands with Allstate. I'm Steve Dresner. Your next traffic report coming up in less than 10 minutes.
2: The Saturday forecast from AccuWeather meteorologist Troy Thornton.
26: Watch for a thunderstorm in the area starting late in the morning, although that risk looks to be higher in the afternoon for much of the area. Otherwise, we'll have plenty of clouds around today with humid conditions as well and a high of 82. And it stays quite humid into tonight as the next arriving storm brings occasional rain, even some thunder at times. Keep an eye out for the risk for ponding on roadways developing with a low of 72, followed by a warmer day tomorrow. Still quite humid with an early morning shower, then a mix of sun and clouds for the afternoon and a high of 88. That sets up even more sun for Monday, a less warm day, but a dry day with a high of 82. Then still nice into Tuesday with some sun, high 79, for another mostly sunny day on Wednesday, the high 82. For WTOP, I'm meteorologist LaTroy Thornton.
2: Rockville with 67 degrees at 69 in Ashburn, 70 in Fort Washington. 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
2: At 6:22, a former Prince George's County police officer has been sentenced to 30 years in prison for a shooting in Bowie. State's attorney Tara Jackson says 37-year-old Robert Warrington will serve all but 18 months of that sentence in home detention, followed by 5 years of supervised probation. The judge also ordered additional home detention during the first 18 months. Warrington was convicted in May on charges including attempted second-degree murder, first-degree assault, reckless endangerment, and misconduct in office. The charges stem from a shooting along Collington Road in Bowie in September of 2024. He is known for music-filled Taco Tuesday events in Los Angeles, and now he is taking his event on the road. WTOP's Liz Anderson had a chance to chat with him about his tour, which comes to D.C. on September 25th.
20: Stevie Mackey's Taco Tuesday tour is swinging through the DMV. He's looking for local musicians to perform.
21: It's not for me to shine. 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
2: Fans hoping to see local tennis star Francis Tiafoe make it to the finals of the U.S. Open gathered at a watch party where he grew up learning the game. WTOP's Kyle Cooper was also there.
23: They celebrated the highs and held out hope during the lows of the match. Dozens watched here at the Junior Tennis Championship Center in College Park. Despite Tiafoe's loss to Ben Shelton, they loved their favorite son who grew up in Prince George's County.
24: Oh, yeah, it's awesome. It's great for our kids. Every time they hear JTCC, every time they see his name or Montgomery or Baptiste, it's awesome. It's always, it inspires them to do even better.
29: We got to the finals, and I think that's pretty good feat.
23: Tiafoe and Shelton trained together this offseason in front of the kids at the JTCC. In Prince George's County, Kyle Cooper, WTOP News.
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30: Local product Francis Tiafoe couldn't pull off another comeback at the U.S. Open, dropping the final three of the four sets to Ben Shelton in their historic semifinal matchup, making Shelton the first Black American man to advance to a U.S. Open final since Arthur Ashe in 1972, telling ESPN at the stadium bearing the legend's name.
31: Yeah, I mean, first on foe, he's like a big brother to me. To be honest, every time that we get to take this court together, Arthur Ashe, and play each other is super special. But this is where we want to be at the tail end of this tournament. This is both of our favorite tournament in the world, our favorite court in the world. And to be able to light it up in front of you guys is the best feeling that there is.
30: And you guys, including his girlfriend, Trinity Rodman, in the crowd of who's who. Shelton will try to end the American men's 23-year Grand Slam title drought Sunday against top seed Alexander Zverev. Back home, the Nationals opened their last multi-opponent homestand of the season with a 4-3 win over the LA Angels, ending a seven-game losing skid with some clutch hitting from Jordy Vivas to spare Cade Cavalli's first loss in over a month as the ace fanned 9 Angels in 6 innings for no decision. Former National Max Scherzer got touched up by the Orioles in the early innings of Baltimore's 7-4 win in Toronto, as the O's have now won 3 of the first 4 games of back-to-back series key to the American League wildcard race. 25th-ranked Virginia cruised to a 59-3 victory over Michael Vick's Norfolk State to improve to 2-0. More college football from our resident AP Top 25 voter Dave Preston on WTOP.com. 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
13: Road, we're topping our traffic headlines. We'll head to Virginia. We're still stacked up on the northbound side of I-395 in Alexandria, right near Edsel Road. Single right lane gets you by. We are finding delays all the way back to the Springfield Interchange. In the district, traffic remains a bit slow on the southbound side of 395 after the Case Bridge. Road work currently set up, squeezed to the right to get by, heading towards the outbound lanes of the 14th Street Bridge. Audible makes traffic less of an annoyance and more of an opportunity for another chapter in life. Audible, stories that do speak to you. 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I'm Steve Dresner. Your next traffic report coming up in less than 10 minutes.
2: Clouds today with a chance of storms into the afternoon. High temperatures in the lower 80s today. In Friendship Heights, it's 69 degrees at 6:30.
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2: Good morning, I'm Ian Crawford. Pablo Rocco is our producer. Top story we're following for you this morning with respect and with reverence. Americans gather to remember the lives lost 25 years ago yesterday when terrorists blindsided us with an unprecedented attack on the United States.
14: Solemn ceremonies in Lower Manhattan, at the Pentagon, and in Pennsylvania. Ground Zero, where 2,753 people lost their lives, including more than 400 first responders, family members reading the names. Like Kristen Marino.
15: Firefighter Kenneth
0: Joseph Marino of Rescue One. It took me 25 years to work up the courage to stand here and read these names.
1: And children who never got the chance to know their parents, grandparents, aunts and uncles, spouses, siblings and friends who remember vividly. Alive.
2: At Ground Zero in Lower Manhattan, that's ABC's Whit Johnson. It's 6:31. Election 2026 on WTOP, and that election is closer than you might realize. Early voting begins in Virginia in just a matter of days. WTOP's Mitchell Miller has today on the Hill.
5: Early in-person voting kicks off in Virginia on Friday. One of the most competitive congressional races in the country is in the Commonwealth. It pits Republican Congresswoman Jen Kiggins against Democrat and former Congresswoman Elaine Luria in Virginia Beach's 2nd District. House Speaker Mike Johnson, who campaigned for Kiggins this summer, says she's a bipartisan lawmaker.
6: One of the members that can walk into the middle of chaotic situations and get things done.
5: But Luria charges Kiggins and Republicans are out of touch with everyday Americans, noting the GOP spent tens of millions of dollars on a midterm convention while people are paying more than $6 a gallon for diesel gas. One thing both parties agree on, this race will be critical in determining who controls the House next year. On Capitol Hill, Mitchell Miller, WTOP News.
2: Meantime, the Trump administration is demanding several states save their 2024 election records.
15: The Justice Department sent letters to 29 states and the District of Columbia telling officials not to destroy their records from the 2024 presidential election. The administration seeks to gain access to voter registration information. The letters come as the DOJ continues to raise concerns about the potential for voter fraud. Some election officials are raising concerns of their own, saying the request conflicts with state privacy laws. Critics are also expressing worry the administration will use the sensitive data for other purposes, such as searching for potential non-U.S. citizens. Tom Graham, Fox News.
2: 6:33. Overseas this morning, Iran retaliated against the U.S. striking of an airbase with missiles in Jordan this week. Acting Secretary of the Navy Hung Cao shared that some aircraft did sustain damage. ABC senior Pentagon correspondent Louis Martinez reports it's a sign that Iran is still in the fight.
16: Iran seems to be very resilient and maintains a lot of capability. The United States has said that they have really deteriorated and damaged a lot of Iran's capability. But just the fact that they still have these missile systems and these drone systems that are capable of launching attacks like what we saw in Jordan just indicates that they really still remain a serious military threat.
2: Meantime, Iran may have gained another leverage point in that war with the U.S., Houthi rebels in Yemen, backed by Tehran, have begun to take over a major shipping port where the Red Sea and the Gulf of Aden meet. It had become an alternative route to the Strait of Hormuz, currently closed off by Iran, allowing global shipments of oil to keep moving. But now that alternative route is at risk.
17: Iranian-backed Houthis in Yemen taking control of Yemen's entire Red Sea coast and threatening a second waterway critical to global trade, the Bab al-Mandab Strait, a vital route for Saudi oil. The Strait of Hormuz has been effectively shut down for more than 6 months, and disruption to a second route is potentially catastrophic to world oil prices.
2: That is ABC Chief International Correspondent James Longman. President Trump has made his offer to combat rising prices, but not everyone thinks his plan is such a hot idea.
18: At the Republican midterm convention in Dallas, President Trump doubled down on his promise to give every American adult $5,000 if Republicans retain control of Congress.
25: For every adult citizen in our
18: the offer of $5,000 payouts is being met with criticism among lawmakers.
26: He's cost the average American family over $3,000 over the course of a year. He ain't writing you a check for $5,000.
18: Including some Republicans.
27: Because that will lead to more inflation.
2: That report by ABC's Karen Waugh. It was 1 week ago yesterday that a Massachusetts judge declared a mistrial in the Lindsey Clancy murder case. Now, an additional legal issue has arisen. There are new questions about that one holdout juror, as we hear from ABC Chief Investigative Correspondent Aaron Katursky.
28: We've had a look at some court documents that show the man who we're not naming was accused in 2021 by his wife at the time of being abusive. Now, his divorce lawyer pushed back, describing him to us as a stand-up guy. Other documents more recently show that at the time the man was chosen for the jury, he was facing potential eviction. Massachusetts requires jurors to disclose whether they've been sued, arrested, charged, or served with a court order, raising a question of how the juror filled out his form and whether he was qualified to serve.
2: Mississippi police have arrested a man in the death of Tasia Fortune, a black woman who was found hanging from a tree in Jackson last month. The state medical examiner's office determined Thursday evening that the death was indeed a homicide. At a news conference on Friday, Jackson's police chief said her department then secured a search warrant and arrest warrant for the suspect, 51-year-old Jacques Ratliff. The police chief says the case remains active and additional arrests are pending. Just ahead in Money News.
3: Factors that could cool local real estate this fall. I'm John Werdahl.
2: And the State Department is sounding new alarm bells over Mexican cartels. It's 6:36.
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2: It's 6:38. Traffic and weather on WTOP and Steve Dressner.
13: Let's head back to Virginia. Still backed up on the northbound side of I-395 right near Edsel Road. Road work is still in progress, blocking the left side, and delays are all the way back to the Springfield Interchange. Otherwise, in Virginia, good to go on the Beltway. No current problems to report on 66. 95 corridor, traveling incident-free, and a good ride in both directions along the GW Parkway. In the district, southbound 395 after the Case Bridge, the cones are still up on the left side. That's currently blocked heading to the outbound lanes of the 14th Street Bridge. We already have the various closures in place right now for the DC bike ride. It gets underway around 8 o'clock this morning. Already closures including the northbound 395 ramp to go to the 12th Street Expressway. Check out a full list of those closures at WTOP.com. Elsewhere in the district, 695 freeway also wide open with no delays. Good to go on DC 295 and I-295. No current issues inside the 3rd Street Tunnel. 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That was easy. I'm Steve Dresner. Your next traffic report coming up in less than 10 minutes.
2: 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Here's AccuWeather meteorologist Troy Thornton.
21: Rather humid conditions do remain in place not only today, but through the remainder of the weekend, with plenty of clouds in store for today as well. Watch for a thunderstorm around the area, perhaps starting as early as the late morning, but that looks to be more likely south of the area, with that thunderstorm risk higher in the afternoon, with a high of 80. 82, although much of the area ends up under some steadier rain tonight, even a risk for some thunder with a low of 72. Then any early morning shower gives way to some afternoon sun tomorrow. It's a warmer day, high 88, then more sun Monday, high 82. For WTOP, I'm meteorologist LaTroy Thornton.
2: Not a half bad morning so far anyway. 71 in Woodbridge, Upper Marlboro is 67, 72 in the nation's capital at 640. Money news on WTOP and John Wardock.
3: The real estate market in the D.C. area cooled in August as sales activity slowed down, and that should continue this fall, says Lisa Sturdivant. She's chief economist at Bright MLS.
8: Fall is going to be a relatively slow period for the D.C. area housing market.
3: Playing a big role, rising mortgage rates.
8: As home prices continue to rise, buyers are finding that the combination of higher prices and higher rates are just putting housing out of reach. And many buyers are just hoping to wait until rates come down or until price growth slows.
3: And then there's the economy.
8: You know, people are very hesitant to make big decisions if they're feeling unsure about the economy or about their own personal finances.
3: And she says even some high-end home buyers are hesitant.
8: The high end of the market was doing really well, but we're starting to see even higher income buyers pull back as that economic uncertainty becomes a greater factor heading into fall.
3: John Wardock, WTOP News.
2: It's 6:42. Mexican drug cartels pose a direct danger to the security of the United States, according to an internal State Department fact sheet obtained by News Nation.
9: The United States taking an increasingly aggressive stance against the Mexican cartels, and now a new leaked State Department document obtained by News Nation lays out really just how far this fight could potentially go. So in this document that was leaked, it says Mexican cartels are a direct danger to the safety and security of the United States, and points to a survey where sources say 1,000 Mexican adults were polled. It found that a majority support several forms of U.S. action against the cartels.
2: That's News Nation's Ali Bradley. That polling, conducted by a reputable local research firm and interviewed 1,000 residents 18 years and older. It is 6:42. 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
10: 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Is this a shameless plug? Absolutely, but at least it retracts.
2: 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The venerable compact disc is apparently experiencing a renaissance. 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
1: Originally, people are kind of sick of streaming. They're kind of sick of not owning their own music, of having it, you know, possibly being taken away, the whim of a streaming service, and also the bad quality of sound on streaming. I think a lot of people are trying to decouple their listening habits from their devices, and what better place to do it than CDs?
2: Well, let's talk numbers. What kind of sales are we talking about here?
1: So as far as sales, it's sales growth that's outpacing vinyl. So I don't know the numbers off the top of my head, but I want to say that they were up 16% or so this year. I know that BTS released an album this year that sold about 600,000 copies of the album on CD in its first week. And CD sales have grown by, about 7% the first half of this year.
3: So, Travis, was it BTS that started this whole thing? I mean, how many music companies and artists are actually getting CDs pressed right now?
1: Almost everybody. In fact, if you take BTS out, CD sales are still outpacing vinyl sales. And one of the reasons that a lot of artists want to press these is that they're a lot cheaper to make than vinyl.
2: Now, where are folks doing most of the buying? Is it the traditional record stores? Is it the secondhand stores, you know, those CD depot places? But where are we getting them?
1: All over the place, really. One thing that happened, you mentioned you have 100 CDs in your house. A lot of people took those CDs and put them on Facebook Marketplace, put them on Amazon, eBay, things like that. You can still buy CDs on Amazon, but a lot of people I spoke to kind of go crate diving for CDs at record stores and things like that. And one of the things they told me, one of the reasons they want to do this, is because vinyl became popular, as you mentioned, and then just grew to be so incredibly expensive. And CDs haven't hit that yet. So you can still go to your record store and, you know, get 5 CDs for $10, where, vinyl might cost 30.
3: So, Travis, has the industry and has technology caught up? Because, like I mentioned, I've got an old boombox. I've got my Discman. I've, kept some of the older ways to play music so I could still enjoy it. So if you're younger and this is not something you're used to when you're grabbing your parents or your grandparents' old equipment, how are we making this work in our cars? How are we making it work in our homes?
1: That is a great question. And no, they haven't caught up. That's one of the most interesting parts of this. Kind of like when vinyl had a resurgence and then a couple years later, you notice all the big companies suddenly making cheap record players again. I suspect we'll see this, but a lot of car models the past few years have actually gotten rid of the CD player. Some places still make portable CD players. You can still find these things, but they're a lot rarer than they used to be. And to buy a new one is pretty expensive. That said, there's still so much equipment floating around from the 90s and the 2000s that, once again, people can buy on Facebook Marketplace or find at a garage sale.
4: 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Traffic and weather on WTOP and Steve Dressner.
5: In Virginia, we do remain slow northbound I-395 by Edsel Road. The cones remain up for the work zone. Single right lane gets you by. Delays easily back to Springfield Interchange. Southbound side not affected. In Maryland, we're good to go on the Beltway throughout Montgomery County and Prince George's County. Frederick County, we're dealing with crash activities southbound 15 near West Patrick Street. A bit of a delay on that southbound side. Right lane does get you by the incident. We're good to go on 95 and the BWD Parkway. 270 corridor all clear, actually coming down from the I-70 interchange in Frederick, heading south through Urbana. Good ride, Gaithersburg, all the way down to the lane divide. No major issues heading out to the shore points right now. If you're using eastbound Route 50, good ride from the Beltway out to the Chesapeake Bay Bridge. Sunrise coming up, 2 lanes open eastbound, 3 available westbound. Traffic's brought to you by Virtualytics. 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I'm Steve Dresner. Your next traffic report coming up in less than 10 minutes.
4: And the Saturday forecast with AccuWeather meteorologist Troy Thornton.
6: It won't be raining all the time this weekend, but there can be a thunderstorm around today starting late in the morning. Otherwise, it's a rather cloudy and humid day with a high of 82, and it stays humid for tonight under an overcast sky with rain at times. Even some thunder is still in the area, the low 72.

0: Although tomorrow features just a leftover early morning shower before some sun returns during the afternoon. It turns out warmer, though, and stays humid with a high of 88, with less warmth in store for Monday. Really not a bad day overall under sunshine with a high of 82, with some sun for Tuesday as well. A nice day once again, not quite as warm with a high of 79. And even into Wednesday, it's a dry pattern setting up for the early week with a good deal of sun, another high of 82. For WTOP, I'm meteorologist LaTroy Thornton.
1: Herndon with 69 degrees. 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And coming up on WTOP, California considering more stringent rules regarding social media chatbots. 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
1: With concerns about child safety online, California is rolling out laws that strengthen safeguards when it comes to social media, AI, and privacy.
7: On Thursday, California Governor Gavin Newsom signing 13 pieces of legislation, including creating what he says are the strongest companion chatbot regulations in the country. Dubbed Adam's Law after 16-year-old Adam Rain, who committed suicide last year after months of confiding in ChatGPT. The law includes crisis protocols, parental controls, and notifications if a child turns off safety settings.
8: Jacqueline Lee, ABC News, Los Angeles.
1: It's 6:54.
9: I'm Larry Magid with the Connect Faithfully report. Teens are using AI for schoolwork, but they're also aware of its downsides. A new Common Sense Media study found that 70% of teens use AI for schoolwork, but nearly 4 in 10 say that it can cause them to miss out on actual learning. And 38% say having AI available leads them to come up with fewer ideas of their own. Parents and educators, said Connect Faithfully Education Director Kerry Gallagher, can help.
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9: 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With the Connect Safely report, I'm Larry Magid.
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11: At a star-studded and historic U.S. Open semifinal, Ben Shelton outdueled fellow American Francis Tiafoe to advance to his first Grand Slam final with a four-set victory at Arthur Ashe Stadium in New York telling ESPN of playing this headline match?
12: It's not easy playing in front of all your favorite athletes and movie stars. So to be able to keep your head down and focus for over 3 hours is not an easy task. I keep on looking up at the screen like, oh, shoot, Jalen Brunson's here.
11: Yeah, don't get starstruck Sunday against top seed Alexander Zverev in his third Grand Slam final of the year. By the way, Zverev is a perfect 5-0 against Shelton all time. The Nationals return home from a winless road trip to beat the Angels in a 4-3 comeback as Jordy Vivas delivered the go-ahead two-run double with two out in the eighth inning. Cade Cavalli struck out 9 in 6 innings of work. So now 6 straight starts by him with 7 or more strikeouts in 2 or fewer runs allowed. Dan Quinn spent his 56th birthday in Ashburn coaching up the Commanders in their final practice before kicking off their 2026 season in Philadelphia. And his present? Having all 53 hands on deck, healthy enough to play against the Eagles.
13: But they worked extremely hard, you know, to get back along with the training staff. And so almost 6-7 weeks ago, we said we were going to throw a tough camp and there would be some, you know, issues that would come up. And the goal at that time was to get them all back by the season opener. You know, when you do throw a tough camp, that's part of doing business.
11: Down a level, Virginia's defense gave Norfolk State the business, outscoring the offense it faced in a 59-3 rout as the 25th-ranked Cavaliers opened the season 2-0. Rob Woodfork, WTOP Sports.
1: Thank you, Rob. Just ahead on WTOP, President Trump is in Ireland for talks with Irish leaders and a major golf tournament at one of his courses on Ireland's Atlantic coast. Traffic and weather in 60 seconds.
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1: Steve's in the traffic center.
16: Topping our traffic headlines, we're back to Virginia, and we do remain slow northbound I-395 near Edsel Road. The work zone is still in progress. Single right lane does get you by, and we're seeing delays all the way back to the Springfield Interchange. Otherwise, a good ride on the Beltway in Virginia, traveling incident-free in both directions. The WTOP Traffic Center is presented by Window Nation. 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I'm Steve Dresner. Your next traffic report coming up in 10 minutes.
1: The forecast, AccuWeather meteorologist Troy Thornton.
0: Today brings clouds and continued humid conditions with a thunderstorm in the area starting late in the morning, but this looks to be more likely in the later afternoon hours with a high of 82 before steadier rain and thunder arrive for tonight, perhaps leading to ponding on roadways, low 72. Then any early shower tomorrow gives way to some afternoon sun, high 88. For WTOP, I'm meteorologist LaTroy Thornton.
1: Gaithersburg, 67 degrees at 68 in Lanham, 69 in Arlington, and we have 69 degrees in Friendship Heights.
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1: Good morning, I'm Ian Crawford. Coming up, a long-delayed visitor center at the Pentagon's 9/11 memorial is finally moving forward 25 years after the attacks.
18: When would landlords have to provide air conditioning? Montgomery County considers it. I'm Kate Ryan.
1: Jury selection underway in the federal bribery case against Ward 8 council member Trayon White.
19: This time, it's the cops raising questions about the use of flock cameras. I'm John Doman.
20: The Smithsonian Institution will need a new leader. What quality should they have? I'm Lynn Bowie.
1: 7 o'clock.
2: From ABC News, I'm Chuck Severson. Good morning. Possibly sparking some headlines throughout the United Kingdom and Ireland, President Trump in Dublin. He'll hold talks with Ireland's president and prime minister and go to a major golf tournament, the Irish Open, held on a course he owns on the country's Atlantic coast. At a news conference in the past hour, Trump said he'd like to see the Republic of Ireland and Northern Ireland reunified.
21: I don't want to cause any problems, but I will tell you, I'd love to see it unified. I have friends on both sides, great people. They're Irish people. How can they be bad, right? I'd love to see it unified.
2: Not offering a reason why, the president said he thinks the Iran war will end after the November midterm election. Zan of Iran.
21: They were 2 weeks away from having a nuclear weapon. If they had it, they would have blown up Israel, they would have blown up the Middle East, and they would have hit some of Europe's, in my opinion, Europe's cities.
2: No word what evidence there is of that. Trump also saying he thinks gasoline prices will come down after the midterms, but has not explained what would cause that. A new mom in Philadelphia, Nicole Collins, criticizes a factor in the rising cost of living.
22: It's kind of a pointless war. You know, that's just making everything more expensive for us.
2: The acting U.S. Navy Secretary confirms that Iranian missiles hit U.S. aircraft in Jordan this week. That's not the only U.S. ally in the Middle East hosting a U.S. airbase to be struck. ABC's James Longman.
23: The acting U.S. Navy Secretary says the Iranians, quote, blew the hell out of Bahrain over the last few months. That's where the Navy's Fifth Fleet is based. It raises serious questions about the long-term U.S. presence there.
2: North Korea launching several short-range ballistic missiles toward the sea today, say South Korea and Japan. It happens a day after the U.S., South Korea, and Japan ended their joint military exercises, which North Korea considers a provocation. You're listening to ABC News.
24: 7:02 on September 12th, 69 degrees right now. Cloudy today with a chance of rain later on. High today near 80. Good morning, I'm Alan Etter. The top local stories we're following for you right now. The long-delayed visitor center at the Pentagon's 9/11 Memorial finally moving forward. A symbolic groundbreaking ceremony set for today for the $100 million Pentagon 9/11 Memorial Visitor Education Center. The project is expected to include a space for visitors to learn more about the 184 people killed when hijacked American Airlines Flight 77 crashed into the Pentagon 25 years ago. It's expected to open in 2029. The Pentagon's currently the only one of the three 9/11 attack sites without a dedicated museum or visitor center. One-third of Montgomery County residents are renters, and next week, the Montgomery County Council takes a look at two issues, air conditioning and payment methods to landlords. WTOP's Kate Ryan reports.
18: Should Montgomery County be able to tell landlords when they have to turn on the air conditioning for renters? A bill that would require them to provide AC by May 15th instead of June 1st is being considered by a council committee on Monday. The bill would also remove an exemption for landlords of detached single-family homes. And Tuesday, a bill that would require landlords to accept payment for rent, fees, or other charges in a number of ways, including certified check, money order, or cash, will be introduced before the full council. Kate Ryan, WTOP News.
24: Jury selection began yesterday in the federal bribery trial against D.C. Councilmember Trayon White. The court heard from more than 30 people summoned to consider 24 as potential jurors. White was in the courtroom and taking notes at times during the voir dire. He's accused of accepting kickbacks in tens of thousands of dollars to steer city contracts, to which he has pleaded not guilty. The contracts with the two companies were valued at $5.2 million. White's cut would have been 3%, according to the complaint. The head of D.C.'s police union is raising a lot of questions about how flock cameras are used in the city and thinks it's not a good idea. More on that now from WTOP's John Doman.
19: It's not often you hear the police raising questions about flock cameras, but D.C. Police Union President Greg Pemberton is doing just that.
25: It really started when we discovered that managers on the department were accessing the system for non-criminal investigations.
19: But he says the department won't investigate, leading to a grievance that was filed. Now, on top of that, Pemberton also says the use of these cameras raises big Fourth Amendment concerns.
25: We're now collecting data on innocent people, And we're creating profiles on what those people do every day and where they are, what cars they're using, and who they interact with.
19: MPD says Pemberton's upset because the cameras were used by Internal Affairs during a misconduct investigation of a union member and that it was appropriate to do so. It also says the grievance will be resolved in arbitration. John Dome in WTOP News.
24: Fairfax County could restore funding for high school crossing guards. Deputy County Executive Tom Arnold is recommending the program be brought back along with additional safety measures. The Board of Supervisors is expected to consider the recommendations next week. High school crossing guards were eliminated in May as part of budget cuts, a move expected to save almost $2 million. But calls to restore the program grew after a student was hit by a car near a high school shortly after classes resumed. Crossing guards were temporarily reinstated at 10 high schools following the incident as county leaders consider a permanent solution. The Smithsonian Institution will soon have a new leader. Lonnie Bunch is stepping down following clashes with the Trump administration, including a scathing White House report blasting Smithsonian leadership. WTOP's Lynn Bowie explains the skills and qualities Bunch's successor might need.
3: The next secretary of the Smithsonian should be scholarly and savvy, according to Georgetown University history professor Chandra Manning.
4: I hope it is somebody who has the temperament to maintain an even keel.
3: Most importantly, she wants a leader who will not bend to any administration's will. President Trump has tried to alter how museums portray U.S. history.
4: You know, it currently enjoys the status as one of the most respected, if not the most respected, museum complex in the world. If a person coming into this role doesn't maintain the commitment to the institution's independence and to its founding mission of the diffusion of knowledge for the common good, I'm not sure it can retain that status.
3: She said their number one priority should be defending the Smithsonian. Lynn Bowie, WTOP News.
24: Coming up on WTOP and Money News.
6: 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I'm John Werdock.
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24: 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Steve Dresner's with us now in the traffic center.
16: Good morning, Alan Enner. Let's head to the district. We have the DC bike ride getting underway at 8 o'clock, and we do have the various closures already in place, including northbound 395 exit to the 12th Street Expressway that is currently closed. No access to lower 14th Street. Complete list of all the closures over at WTOP.com. We are going to be slow around the area of Constitution and 12th. That's going to be the start of the race. So, again, check out list of those closures. Over in Virginia, the road work continues in Alexandria, northbound I-395 by Edsel Road. At last report, single right lane gets you by. And worries stacked up all the way back to the Springfield interchange. Southbound side is not affected. Beltway in Virginia doing okay. No current delays on 66 or 95. And we're good to go in both directions along the GW Parkway. 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Affordable, never looked so good. I'm Steve Dresner, your next traffic report coming up in less than 10 minutes.
24: All right, Steve, thank you very much. Let's get a check on our weekend weather forecast now. WTOP meteorologist LaTroy Thornton.
0: It won't be raining all the time this weekend, but there can be a thunderstorm around today starting late in the morning. Otherwise, it's a rather cloudy and humid day with a high of 82, and it stays humid for tonight under an overcast sky with rain at times. Even some thunder is still in the area, the low 72, although tomorrow features just a leftover early morning shower before some sun returns during the afternoon. It turns out warmer, though, and stays humid with a high of 88, with less warmth in store for Monday. Really not a bad day overall under sunshine with a high of 82, with some sun for Tuesday as well. A nice day once again, not quite as warm with a high of 79. And even into Wednesday, it's a dry pattern setting up for the early week with a good deal of sun, another high of 82. For WTOP, I'm meteorologist LaTroy Thornton.
24: 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We have money news now on WTOP with John Wardock.
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9: We found that 53% of business travelers say they regularly continue working after hours while they're on the road. 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
9: I myself am on the road 2 to 3 weeks per month, and I can certainly relate. It's taxing. It can throw off your routine. And about 90% say their hotel room is the only place they truly feel off the clock.
6: Among amenities business travelers say they value most when off the clock, comfortable beds and reliable Wi-Fi. John Wardonk, WTOP News.
24: Stay with us here on WTOP. For many Americans, of course, 9/11 was a moment frozen in time. WTOP's Capitol Hill correspondent Mitchell Miller takes a look back next. It's 7/11.
11: The following is a paid message.
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24: It's 7:14. Good morning. I'm Alan Etter. Thanks for being with us. Well, nearly everybody old enough to remember September 11th of 2001 can recall exactly where they were, what they were doing, and how they learned about an event that changed the nation and the world. WTOP's Capitol Hill correspondent Mitchell Miller with more on his recollection of that day.
1: I was actually in a remote part of Italy hoping to propose to my future wife. We were in a medieval walled city called San Gimignano and initially had no idea what had happened. Having arrived in that town in the evening, we learned about the attacks not from a cell phone, not from radio, TV, or newspapers, but from the direct word of mouth of some German tourists. They saw us laughing at a table while we were having lunch, and one of them turned to me in a heavy accent and said, "You don't know what happened, do you?" And we paused and we were kind of confused. When he first described it, I was in denial. I thought there was something literally lost in translation. And then he said something about the big military building in Washington being struck by a plane. And it felt like somebody had punched me in the gut because I knew it was a terrorist attack. And we waited on the afternoon newspapers from Europe. It was something surreal, like out of a World War II movie. And we read them in the town square with countless others. We were all in stunned silence before we all started to share our disbelief.
2: Now, air travel came to a standstill on that day and nothing moved for quite a while after the attack. So what was it like for you trying to make your way back from Europe into the United States?
1: Well, of course, I was desperate to get back and we rushed to Rome and tried for days to get on any plane we could. I actually filed a report on WTOP from a payphone, desperate to do something. And that day, security personnel at the airport were understandably on edge. They actually opened gunfire on a suspicious package that had been left in the terminal. So as I said, I was beside myself trying to get back. One bright spot in the middle of all this is that I proposed to Nancy outside of the Roman Colosseum while we were there, but that was a quick moment. And then not long after that, we were in different parts of the airport, and I was stunned when I got to the front of the line and the ticket agent said, "Where do you want to go?" I couldn't believe it. I said, "Two tickets to anywhere in the United States," and I didn't even ask what they cost. At that moment, Nancy appeared. She works for one of the airlines and said she could get a jump seat on another plane. Don't buy the ticket. So in shock, I got on a plane by myself that flew to Philadelphia. I remember the passengers broke out in applause when we landed, and ultimately I made my way back to D.C.
5: And what was that journey like, Mitch, once you got back to work and back to D.C.?
1: I was so anxious to get back in. I wanted to get to work so badly. In addition to trying to take in this immense human tragedy, I was also aware that this would be the biggest news event of my lifetime, and I just wanted to get to work in any way that I could to help people. First responders, of course, had been working 24 hours a day for days, and I wanted to do something in my own small way to help people get useful information. So I was actually relieved to be on the producer's desk at midnight that following Monday, and then like it was for so many others, the next weeks and months were just a blur.
2: And as we look back 25 years later now, what do you see as the biggest changes here in Washington that resulted from 9/11?
1: Well, one of them was the new set of restrictions on the airspace around the National Mall, the White House, and here at the Capitol. I was in the Capitol just a few years after 2001 when a small plane carrying Kentucky's governor violated the airspace. The Capitol was immediately evacuated, and along with our then Capitol Hill correspondent Dave McConnell and thousands of others, we rushed out onto the lawn as people tried to determine what happened. Military jets were set into the air. So that's a huge change. Also big, of course, was the congressional approval of the Department of Homeland Security, which brought more than 20 agencies under one umbrella. Also on a brighter note, 9/11 led the Capitol Visitor Center to be built. So it's nice to see so many tourists come to the home of Congress here, going through underground checkpoints, and they probably have no idea that they're linked to what happened 25 years ago.
24: That's WTOP Capitol Hill correspondent Mitchell Miller. Here's a quick look at the top stories we're working on for you here at WTOP. Early midterm voting begins in Virginia this coming Friday. Confirmation this morning that several U.S. warplanes were damaged in an Iranian attack in Jordan. Keep it here for full details on these stories and much more in the minutes ahead. Now brought to you by Virtualytics. Dashboards show what happened yesterday as the mission AI company Virtualytics shows what's coming, what's at risk, and where to focus first. Redefining readiness with Virtualytics. Now it's 7:18, Steve Dresner's in the WTOP Traffic Center.
16: Let's head back to Virginia. The crews are picking up the work zone on northbound I-395 near Edsel Road. It's still a single right lane getting you by, but minimal delays now. They should be clearing the area in the next 15 minutes. Southbound side not affected. Otherwise, in Virginia, good to go along the Beltway. 66 traveling incident free. Not seeing anything in your way along the 95 corridor. In the district, we have the D.C. bike race getting underway in less than 40 minutes. The start line, Constitution and 12th Street. Plenty of closures along the route, including limited access to the Memorial Bridge area. We do have closures, including the 14th Street Express Bridge and northbound 395 ramp to go to the 12th Street Expressway. Full list of all of those closures over at WTOP.com. 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I'm Steve Dresner. Your next traffic report coming up in less than 10 minutes.
24: Now let's turn to the weekend weather forecast with meteorologist LaTroy Thornton.
0: Watch for a thunderstorm in the area starting late in the morning, although that risk looks to be higher in the afternoon for much of the area. Otherwise, we'll have plenty of clouds around today with humid conditions as well and a high of 82. And it stays quite humid into tonight as the next arriving storm brings occasional rain, even some thunder at times. Keep an eye out for the risk for ponding on roadways developing with a low of 72, followed by a warmer day tomorrow. Still quite humid with an early morning shower. Then a mix of sun and clouds for the afternoon and a high of 88. And that sets up even more sun for Monday. A less warm day, but a dry day with a high of 82. Then still nice into Tuesday with some sun, high 79, before another mostly sunny day on Wednesday, the high 82. For WTOP, I'm meteorologist LaTroy Thornton.
24: 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Trusted same-day service 7 days a week. Stay with us here. Coming up on WTOP, claims of vandalism at the Lincoln Memorial Reflecting Pool floated by President Trump are now sinking fast. More news in a minute and a half.
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24: Good morning. It's 7:22. Claims of vandalism to the Lincoln Memorial Reflecting Pool that were floated by President Trump have been sunk by somebody who made an admission to a news outlet.
23: President Trump spent $15 million on these renovations, but soon after it was completed, the paint on the bottom of the pool started lifting to the surface. The president blamed vandals, but the New York Times reports the contractor on the project now acknowledges the damage was caused by mistakes they made themselves, that their plan was flawed, and so was its execution.
24: That's ABC Chief White House Correspondent Mary Bruce. Well, he's worked with aspiring singers on the TV show The Voice, with established vocal artists like Jennifer Lopez and Selena Gomez. Stevie Mackey is also known for his music-filled Taco Tuesday events, which he's bringing to the DMV. Here's WTOP's Liz Anderson.
3: It started as my version of a recital.
4: But more informal and with pop and soul singers. Stevie Mackey started gathering new and experienced singers at his L.A. home in the 20-teens to share what they're working on and gobble vegetarian tacos cooked in a plug-in pan.
3: It's way outgrown the little taco skillet, but I could still make some mean tacos.
4: His version of Taco Tuesday is hitting the road with a stop in D.C. on September 25th.
3: I go to cities where I can trust that y'all are going to join in and sing the choir parts.
4: Audience participation is encouraged and expected. He wants local musicians to be the focal point.
3: I'm bringing a couple people in every city that I host, but this is all about your city.
4: Find out how to sign up for consideration at WTOP.com. Liz Anderson, WTOP News.
24: Well, Hyattsville native Francis Tiafoe just didn't have enough to make it to the final match of the U.S. Open. WTOP's Kyle Cooper was at a watch party.
7: Tiafoe grew up learning the game here at the Junior Tennis Championship Center in College Park. Young fans are excited about how he's playing, despite the loss to fellow American Ben Shelton.
8: I think the way Tiafoe's been playing has actually been pretty good.
9: Yeah, it's kind of like surreal having, you know, not so much like, you know, personal, but knowing and meeting someone of that high caliber and like seeing him regularly.
7: Tiafoe and Shelton trained together quite a bit this offseason at the JTCC. In Prince George's County, Kyle Cooper, WTOP News.
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10: Local product Francis Tiafoe couldn't pull off another comeback at the U.S. Open, dropping the final three of the four sets to Ben Shelton in their historic semifinal matchup, making Shelton the first Black American man to advance to a U.S. Open final since Arthur Ashe in 1972, telling ESPN at the stadium bearing the legend's name.
25: Yeah, I mean, first on foe, he's like a big brother to me, to be honest. Every time that we get to take this court together, Arthur Ashe, and play each other is super special, but this is where we want to be at the tail end of this tournament. This is both of our favorite tournament in the world, our favorite court in the world, and to be able to light it up in front of you guys is the best feeling that there is.
10: And you guys, including his girlfriend, Trinity Rodman, in the crowd of who's who. Shelton will try to end the American men's 23-year Grand Slam title drought Sunday against top seed Alexander Zverev. Back home, the Nationals opened their last multi-opponent homestand of the season with a 4-3 win over the LA Angels, ending a seven-game losing skid with some clutch hitting from Jordi Vivas to spare Cade Cavalli's first loss in over a month as the ace fan nine Angels in six innings for no decision. Former National Max Scherzer got touched up by the Orioles in the early innings of Baltimore's 7-4 win in Toronto, as the O's have now won three of the first four games of back-to-back series key to the American League wildcard race. 25th-ranked Virginia cruised to a 59-3 victory over Michael Vick's Norfolk State to improve to 2-0. More college football from our resident AP Top 25 voter Dave Preston on WTOP.com. 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
24: Let's take you out to the roads now with Steve Dresner.
10: Topping our traffic headlines in the district, we'll first deal with the work zone that's set up southbound 395 before the outbound lanes of the 14th Street Bridge. We do have the work zone set up blocking the left side, causing a bit of a delay back to Main Avenue, and the various closures in place relating to the upcoming DC bike ride that will get underway at 8 o'clock, the starting line at 12th and Constitution. 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I'm Steve Dresner. Your next traffic report coming up in less than 10 minutes.
24: All right, Steve, thank you very much. Our forecast for today, cloudy for much of the day. We got a chance of rain later on in the afternoon. Expect the temperature today right around 80 degrees. Right now, 70 in Springfield, 69 in Farragut Square, 68 degrees in Laurel at 7:30.
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24: Good morning to you. I'm Alan Etter. Pablo Rocco is our producer this morning. The top stories we're following for you today. The nation continuing to honor the nearly 3,000 people killed in the 9/11 attacks of 25 years ago.
0: A bell tolling, marking seven moments of silence, each one corresponding with the timeline of the attacks. And this year, for the first time, an additional moment to honor the more than 9,000 people who have died from 9/11-related injuries or illnesses. In the audience, Vice President J.D. Vance and every former living U.S. president, the Clintons, the Obamas, the Bushes, and the Bidens, and New York City Mayor Zoran Mamdani, shaking hands with former Mayor Rudy Giuliani, who had said Mamdani shouldn't be there.
24: That's ABC's Whit Johnson. Meanwhile, families of some of the victims are demanding answers after they say new evidence links the government of Saudi Arabia to the attacks. According to the families and federal agents, there was an accomplice working for the Saudis, and video allegedly shows the supposed accomplice, Omar al-Bayoumi, surveying the Capitol.
1: Brett Eagleson, whose father Bruce died in the South Tower, is among thousands of 9/11 relatives suing Saudi Arabia. That new material includes home video, notes, and sketches. For 7 years prior to 9/11, Bayoumi claimed he was living in California as a student. The FBI has said he was really a Saudi intelligence asset who helped two of the hijackers settle in the United States.
24: ABC's Aaron Katursky reports Saudi Arabia has denied any involvement in the 9/11 attacks. Meantime, after the attacks, passenger and baggage screening became far more extensive. Travelers face tougher ID requirements, and the federal air marshal program was expanded.
2: Perhaps the most noticeable shift, the presence of the Transportation Security Administration.
5: Before 9/11, TSA did not exist. TSA was created in response to 9/11, so that put a greater emphasis on security and security operations at the airport.
2: Congress created the TSA 2 months after 9/11, an agency that's made up of 60,000 workers and is part of the Department of Homeland Security. Flight crews took on added security responsibilities. Cockpit doors were reinforced, and access to the flight deck was also restricted.
24: News Nation's Margaret Chadbourn says some of the rules put in place post 9/11 are now starting to ease. Most travelers no longer have to remove their shoes. And TSA also reportedly considering allowing some pre-check passengers to bring water bottles through security. Early voting for the midterm elections begins in Virginia next week, and one of the most closely watched House races is in the Commonwealth. WTOP's Mitchell Miller has today on the Hill.
6: Early in-person voting in Virginia starts on Friday. Republican Congresswoman Jen Kiggins is in a tough race with Democrat Elaine Luria, who used to represent the 2nd District in Virginia Beach. Luria issued a statement critical of the GOP midterm convention and Kiggins, charging they're out of touch, spending millions of dollars on an event while diesel gas prices have soared to over $6 a gallon. But Kiggins has the support of House Speaker Mike Johnson, Johnson, who spoke on her behalf in Virginia during a summer campaign stop.
11: Jen Kiggins is one of the most effective members of Congress. Don't take my word for it. Look at all the rankings. She's among the most bipartisan members.
6: Johnson says the second district race will be critical in determining which party controls the House after the midterms. On Capitol Hill, Mitchell Miller, WTOP News.
24: It's 7:33. There's confirmation this morning that several U.S. warplanes were damaged in Iran's attack on an airbase in Jordan this week.
12: And so what we had is official confirmation from Hung Cao, the acting Navy Secretary, that yes, that though that level of significant attacks had happened, but it really has suffered a lot of damage significantly because of incoming Iranian missile attacks. Now, it raises questions about what happens in the future. This is a pretty exposed position in the Persian Gulf for the U.S. Navy, but at the same time, very vital.
24: ABC senior Pentagon reporter Louis Martinez. Iran has gained another potential point of leverage in the U.S. war. Its proxy, the Houthis in Yemen, took over a shipping port. It sits on the Red Sea, which connects to the Gulf of Aden, a waterway that's an alternative route for the Strait of Hormuz, currently closed off by Iran. It allowed global oil supplies to move, but now that alternative route is at risk.
13: Saudi Arabia forced to shut down a major oil pipeline after multiple strikes. Satellite imagery shows the damage from drone strikes the Saudis claim were launched from Iraq. A U.S. official says the Saudi crown prince, Mohammed bin Salman, is pressing President Trump to launch strikes on Iranian-backed Houthis in Yemen, who are now on the march, taking control of Yemen's entire Red Sea coast.
24: That's ABC Chief International Correspondent James Longman. It's still unclear how President Trump will execute his new claim that he'll give every American adult $5,000 if Republicans maintain control of the House and Senate.
14: Some have said, don't bet against Donald Trump. Just look what he and the Republican Congress were able to accomplish last year. No tax on tips, no tax on Social Security. And some suggest that if there are concerns about this concept, well, maybe they could be worked out in the legislative process. But the idea of $5,000 stimulus checks going out to every American adult in the absence of an economic crisis has struck many here in Washington as a nonsensical idea that runs counter to traditional conservative principles. And they also worry it might make inflation run wild.
24: That's ABC's Stephen Portnoy. President Trump, meantime, has arrived in Ireland, where he's set to meet with Irish President Catherine Connolly and Irish Prime Minister Michael Martin today. He may attend the 2026 Irish Open at Trump International Golf Links before boarding his Qatari Air Force One plane. President Trump previewed his trip.
15: We're going to be landing at, I guess, they're having the Irish Open. Great tournament at one of my places, but we're having a lot of meeting with European leaders and others, so it'll be a very interesting time.
24: Coming up after traffic and weather, In Money News.
16: 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I'm John Werdock.
24: And then Nashville's airport is getting a new name, and it comes with a connection to one of the city's biggest legends.
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24: It's 7:38. We have traffic and weather together every 10 minutes on WTOP. 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
3: In Maryland, we're doing okay in both directions on the Beltway throughout Montgomery County and Prince George's County. A quiet ride on 95 and the BW Parkway between the two Beltways. Not seeing anything in your way along the 270 corridor. And if you're heading to the shore points for the weekend, a good ride thus far. Heading eastbound Route 50 from the Capitol Beltway out to the Chesapeake Bay Bridge. Normal traffic pattern currently set up. Two lanes eastbound, three westbound. No delays in either direction. Over in Virginia, work zone almost completely picked up on the northbound side of I-395 near Edsel. At least the left lane does remain blocked. The crew's trying to remove the final cones, but we are seeing a bit of a delay extending all the way back to the Springfield interchange. Again, that's on the northbound side of 395. Audible makes traffic less of an annoyance and more of an opportunity for another chapter in life. Audible, stories that speak to you. New members now can start listening with a 30-day free trial only at audible.com. I'm Steve Dresner. Your next traffic report coming up in less than 10 minutes.
24: 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Here's WTOP meteorologist LaTroy Thornton.
4: Rather cloudy conditions continue into the start of this weekend, and it stays humid as well. Also watch for a thunderstorm around the area starting late in the morning for a few spots, generally favoring Virginia, but that thunderstorm risk does increase for northern areas as the day wears on with a high of 82, leading to some steadier rain arriving tonight, even some thunder at times, the low 72, although just an early morning shower lingers into tomorrow, otherwise humid with some afternoon sun, high 88, with a less warm Monday bringing more sun, the high 82. For WTOP, I'm meteorologist LaTroy Thornton.
24: 69 degrees at Tyson, 70 at Waldorf, 72 degrees at L'Enfant Plaza. Money News now on WTOP with John Wardock.
16: Small businesses are searching high and low for workers right now. According to the NFIB, a small business group, 82% of employers reported finding few or no qualified workers during a recent search.
7: It's one of the most frustrating aspects or challenges for a lot of small business owners.
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22: News
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22: here.
24: It's 7:41. A leaked internal State Department fact sheet reportedly shows Mexican drug cartels pose a direct danger to the safety and security of the United States.
8: The leaked document also highlights just how entrenched and increasingly sophisticated these organizations have become. It points to a recent car bombing outside of police headquarters in Zacatecas. It cites unconfirmed video posted late last month appearing to show members of the rival Santa Rosa de Lima cartel interrogating and killing two alleged CJNG lookouts. It also highlights another unconfirmed video allegedly showing members of a CJNG drone unit deploying a drone while armed with assault rifles.
24: News Nation's Ellie Bradley says she got this leaked document after Secretary of State Marco Rubio recently finished visiting three Latin American countries, Colombia, Ecuador, and Peru. There's a new name coming for Nashville's airport.
9: In Nashville, Tennessee, Republican and Democratic leaders are in an ugly partisan battle over who controls the city's airport. But they agree on one thing. It should be renamed to honor the state's favorite daughter, Dolly Parton. Parton, who passed away 2 weeks ago, has previously declined such honors. The state-controlled Metropolitan Nashville Airport Authority has unanimously approved a motion to begin the renaming process.
0: this. While the process could take a year or more, the change would make Parton the first woman whose name adorns one of America's 50 busiest airports. I'm Lisa Dwyer.
24: In this Small Business September installment presented by Eagle Bank, WTOP's Luke Luker takes us back in time to members-only jackets, baggy 90s jeans, and even lingerie from the 40s.
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5: 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We literally had to be very obvious about it.
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24: 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Coming up on WTOP, more Fairfax County middle school students could soon have access to advanced academic programs. 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
2: Do you hear that? 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
1: Carisoft, and all of their reseller partners to support your year-end IT needs.
2: A different campus than they're zoned for. But late last month, the school board approved a plan to expand those offerings, as we hear from WTOP's Scott Gelman.
3: This is what Fairfax County Public Schools calls its Advanced Academic Program, and it's a program that is made available for 3rd through 8th graders across the county, and eligibility for it is ultimately determined through a selection committee, and this offers special coursework in English language arts, math, science, and social studies are the core 4 subjects, and the school district says in describing how this all works, that there's a focus on higher level thinking, problem solving. And while all of that is true, this is something available for those core subjects. This still allows students to also participate with the broader student body in electives, PE, band, and some other classes that might be offered.
4: Scott, what's the change that the Fairfax County School Board had to make for this to happen?
3: Kyle, it's a significant one because as it is right now, kids who want to participate in this advanced programming but whose own school that, as you mentioned, they are zoned for doesn't have it, that means they would have to go to a different school that does. But now, this new plan that the school board recently approved puts in place the opportunity to expand the programming to all middle schools across Fairfax County. That ultimately means that access to the programming is going to be in existence, plus you have the benefit of still being able to get those classes in your neighborhood school with your neighbors and friends from that same community, as opposed to having to go to a different one. Now, 11 middle schools that did not offer it under this plan now will. However, all of that is not going to happen at once. The school district says it's going to be a phased approach instead of making this programming available at those 11 middle schools right away.
5: Scott, how popular is this program, and are there any logistical steps that have to happen still before the changes take effect?
3: Increasingly so, because of the opportunity to have access to that advanced coursework. And importantly, Ann, we're specifically talking about middle school here. When you get to the high school level, a lot of the things that fall under this IB or advanced placement courses. At the middle school level, though, this is fairly distinct. And it actually started with Poe Middle School this year. The expansion did. Incoming 6th graders there had access to this programming. Now this is going to continue to expand. But significantly, each phase of this plan, because again, it's not all 11 new middle schools at once, each phase of the plan at each new middle school is going to require school board approval, community meetings and feedback, all of this work now underway. But perhaps the vision here is to be able to expand those offerings and make sure that kids in some cases can have access to this expanded programming, while also still be able to participate in PE class, band class, things like that with their neighborhood friends and community members too.
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6: Let's head back to the district. Plenty of closures in place for the upcoming start of the DC bike ride. They'll get underway in just about 10 minutes or so at Constitution and 12th. There is no access from the northbound 395 freeway down to the 12th Street Expressway, nor lower 14th Street. Limited access to the Memorial Bridge. Eventual closures also along Rock Creek Parkway. A full list of those closures WTOP.com. In Virginia, we remain slow in Alexandria. Northbound 395 after it. So the crews were out on the left side. Looks like two to the right still get you by with delays. 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I'm Steve Dresner. Your next traffic report coming up in less than 10 minutes.
2: Let's get the latest on our weekend weather forecast now with LaTroy Thornton.
7: Humid conditions continue for today with plenty of clouds in place as well. Watch for a thunderstorm in the area from late morning onward, but that early risk looks to be focused more toward Virginia, gradually lifting from south to north as the day progresses with a high of 82, leading to some steadier rain developing tonight, even some thunder at times with a low of 72, with just a lingering early morning shower for tomorrow. It's a humid day though, with some sun returning in the afternoon, high 88, followed by a less warm but more sunny Monday, high 82. For WTOP, I'm meteorologist LaTroy Thornton.
2: It is 70 degrees at DuPont Circle, 67 in Germantown, 71 degrees in Annandale, brought to you by Dulles Glass. 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
7: Police in Silver Spring are seeking information.
4: WTOP, news happens here.
0: It's 7:52. Good morning. There's a new chapter in the case of that CIA agent charged with misleading the government.
8: In a court filing today, prosecutors say a CIA officer who was found with more than $40 million worth of gold bars in his home has reached a tentative plea deal with the DOJ. David Rush was arrested in May after officials uncovered more than 300 gold bars in his home, along with nearly three dozen luxury watches. He currently only faces charges, however, in connection with defrauding the government over alleged false timesheets he submitted, though the FBI says it's continuing its investigation into Rush. Mike Dubusky, ABC News.
0: Senators from both parties are sounding the alarm over the rapid advances in AI.
9: Lawmakers are demanding information from OpenAI after it hacked into another company, Hugging Face, on its own. The attack was disclosed by OpenAI in July and underscores growing concerns in Washington about the technology's potential to elude human control. Further red flags were raised this week when an Anthropic researcher announced he's resigning from the company. Jacob Coxon also worked for OpenAI and says both companies are more focused on beating each other and global competitors than they are on safety. This as Congress struggles to impose any kind of regulations. Tom Rigotti, Fox News.
0: A sweeping package of laws signed by California Governor Gavin Newsom this week said to protect children from the risks of technology like chatbots that might mislead vulnerable children. One law puts guardrails in place with crisis protocols, parental controls, and notifications.
10: Some of the other laws ban some so-called addictive features on social media platforms, prohibiting social media companies from providing users under age 16 use of autoplay in algorithmic feeds.
11: Congress and the president can't lead to get this done. It's an abomination. It's absurd. I mean, talk about family values, protecting our kids. Should be top of the list.
10: But some experts say these laws fall short of curbing the actual harmful business models and instead open the door to free speech restrictions and mass surveillance.
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13: 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A massive data breach could put millions of people at risk of identity theft. ID Scan, a company that verifies driver's licenses and other identification, has confirmed unauthorized access to customer information. A dark website claimed to have more than 150 million U.S. and Canadian driver's license records, including actual scans of licenses, along with millions of other identification documents, including ID verification for more than 1,000 marijuana dispensaries. Driver's licenses are especially concerning, because unlike a password, you can't change the information. ID Scan says that it's notifying affected people and offering free credit monitoring. More, including what you can do to protect yourself, at connectsafely.org/radio. With the Connect Safely report, I'm Larry Magid.
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14: At a star-studded and historic U.S. Open semifinal, Ben Shelton outdueled fellow American Francis Tiafoe to advance to his first Grand Slam final with a four-set victory at Arthur Ashe Stadium in New York telling ESPN of playing this headline match?
15: It's not easy playing in front of all your favorite athletes and movie stars. So to be able to keep your head down and focus for over 3 hours is not an easy task. I keep on looking up at the screen like, oh, shoot, Jalen Brunson's here.
14: Yay, don't get starstruck Sunday against top seed Alexander Zverev in his third Grand Slam final of the year. By the way, Zverev is a perfect 5-0 against Shelton all time. The Nationals return home from a winless road trip to beat the Angels in a 4-3 comeback as Jordi Vivas delivered the go-ahead two-run double with two out in the eighth inning. Cade Cavalli struck out 9 in 6 innings of work. So now 6 straight starts by him with 7 or more strikeouts in 2 or fewer runs allowed. Dan Quinn spent his 56th birthday in Ashburn coaching up the Commanders in their final practice before kicking off their 2026 season in Philadelphia. And his present? Having all 53 hands on deck, healthy enough to play against the Eagles.
16: But they worked extremely hard, you know, to get back along with the training staff. And so almost 6-7 weeks ago, we said we were going to throw a tough camp and there would be some, you know, issues that would come up. And the goal at that time was to get them all back by the season opener. You know, when you do throw a tough camp, that's part of doing business.
14: Down a level, Virginia's defense gave Norfolk State the business, outscoring the offense it faced in a 59-3 rout as the 25th-ranked Cavaliers opened the season 2-0. Rob Woodfork, WTOP Sports.
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19: Topping our traffic headlines, Maryland, Prince George's County. The new crash is on the inner loop ramp to go to Ritchie Marlboro Road. The right shoulder only gets by. Stay to the right. We got plenty of response blocking the ramp on the left side. 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I'm Steve Dresner. Your next traffic report coming up in less than 10 minutes.
20: Today brings clouds and continued humid conditions with a thunderstorm in the area starting late in the morning, but this looks to be more likely in the later afternoon hours with a high of 82 before steadier rain and thunder arrive for tonight, perhaps leading to ponding on roadways, low 72. Then any early shower tomorrow gives way to some afternoon sun, high 88. For WTOP, I'm meteorologist LaTroy Thornton.
0: 70 degrees right now at DuPont Circle, 67 in Germantown, 71 degrees in Annandale.
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0: Good morning to you. I'm Alan Etter. Coming up,
21: rental regulations get consideration in Montgomery County. I'm Kate Ryan.
22: New criticism of lock cameras, this time from the cops. I'm John Doman.
23: Who should be the next leader of the Smithsonian Institution? I'm Lynn Bowie.
24: From ABC News, I'm Chuck Severson. President Trump on a trip to Ireland today, making predictions and an allegation on major issues without explanation. The president said he thinks the Iran war will end after the November midterm elections.
25: I think very soon. I think it'll be probably right after the midterms. They're trying to hold out as long as they can.
24: Trump says he thinks fuel prices will drop right after the midterms. And of Iran?
25: They were 2 weeks away from having a nuclear weapon. If they had it, they would have blown up Israel, they would have blown up the Middle East, and they would have hit some of Europe's, in my opinion, Europe's cities.
24: No word what evidence there is of that. Trump also predicting Northern Ireland and the Republic of Ireland will reunify.
25: It's going to happen eventually. Mr. President, you know what? Well, look, it's going to happen eventually. It will happen now.
24: The acting U.S. Navy Secretary confirms that Iranian missiles hit U.S. aircraft in Jordan this week, as well as Bahrain. ABC's James Longman.
1: Saudi Arabia forced to shut down a major oil pipeline after multiple strikes. Satellite imagery shows the damage from drone strikes the Saudis claim were launched from Iraq. A U.S. official says the Saudi Crown Prince Mohammed bin Salman is pressing President Trump to launch strikes on Iranian-backed Houthis in Yemen, who are now on the march, taking control of Yemen's entire Red Sea coast.
24: More short-range missiles were fired into the sea today by North Korea, say South Korea and Japan. Those nations and the U.S. just ended joint military exercises. The final words at the New York City ceremony marking 25 years since 9/11 were from Michael Mazzaroli Jr., whose father died in the attacks. He says since then, he's seen people use 9/11 to spread hatred of Muslims and urged it to stop.
2: You do my dad's legacy and the legacy of all these victims no honor by using this tragedy to spread hate.
24: Says 9/11 was a tragedy affecting all races and religions. 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
3: It's 8:02 on Saturday morning, September 12th. 70 degrees, clouds, a chance of storms by this afternoon with highs in the lower 80s. Good morning, I'm Ian Crawford. Top local stories we're following this hour. Landlord and renter issues are coming before the Montgomery County Council as they get back to work next week. Details on what's ahead from WTOP's Kate Ryan.
21: When temperatures soar, people tend to want their air conditioning. But when should landlords be required to provide it? Currently in Montgomery County, that's June 1st, but a county council committee is holding a work session on a bill to move that up to May 15th. And then on Tuesday, the full council will look at a bill that would allow renters to pay rent, fees, and other charges by certified check or money order, not just online. That bill's being introduced by Council President Natalie Fanny Gonzalez. Kate Ryan, WTOP News.
3: The company that renovated the Lincoln Memorial Reflecting Pool now says problems with its own work, not vandalism, caused the pool's blue liner to peel and fail this summer. Documents obtained by the New York Times show Atlantic industrial coating workers did not apply enough primer in some areas, and they also discovered that two chemicals used in the liner system were incompatible. The company admits that heat caused layers of the coating to blister and to separate. President Trump has repeatedly blamed vandals for the damage, despite federal prosecutors dropping vandalism cases and later describing the problem as a botched installation. The government paid $14.7 million for the project. The pool remains drained while repairs continue. And Atlantic Industrial Coatings, says they will fix the work under warranty. It's 8:04, and the union representing D.C. police officers accuses MPD brass of misusing flock license plate reading cameras around the city. WTOP's John Doman reports the union is also questioning whether the cameras are even legal.
22: The union says MPD won't investigate allegations that management there has been improperly accessing data from Flock's cameras around the city.
6: There were multiple queries across multiple days in which management officials were accessing the system, and there was no crime that was ever alleged to have occurred.
22: That's D.C. Police Union President Greg Pemberton. Now, the department says there are stringent policies and that the union's upset the system was used by Internal Affairs to investigate misconduct allegations against a union member. MPD also says the grievance will be decided by an arbitrator. On a separate note, Pemberton's also warning that these cameras raise significant Fourth Amendment concerns.
6: It's creating a profile and a database of hundreds of thousands of innocent people, and I'm not entirely sure that the government should have access to that data or be housing that data.
22: John Doman, WTOP News.
3: Fairfax County may be one step closer to restoring funding for dedicated school crossing guards. Deputy County Executive Tom Arnold is recommending the use of carryover funding from this fiscal year to pay for them, along with other safety improvements at the county's high schools. This all comes ahead of a budget review next week by the county's Board of Supervisors. The board had voted to eliminate dedicated crossing guards in their FY27 budget, but they returned last week after a South Lakes High School student was hit by a car. That student wasn't in a crosswalk when they were hit. In a statement, Fairfax Supervisor Walter Alcorn, who represents the area around South Lakes High, says he hopes this is a step forward to more collaboration to increase safety around public schools. What is next for the next leader of the Smithsonian Institution? Lonnie Bunch III recently announced that he would retire as head of the institution after a challenging year of clashes with the White House. WTOP's Lynn Bowie has more from an expert on what kind of a leader the Smithsonian needs now.
23: What's the most important quality the next Secretary of the Smithsonian should have?
7: I think somebody who will commit unswervingly to the ongoing independence of the Smithsonian Institution.
23: President Trump has tried to reshape how U.S. history is portrayed. Georgetown University history professor Chandra Manning hopes the next leader is scholarly, credible, and savvy.
7: One of the things that Secretary Bunch has been quite good at is discerning between the times when it was very important to firmly and publicly hold the line and when there were fights that were better left unfought or fought quietly. And I hope that the next person will share those qualities.
23: She said their top priority should be defending and safeguarding the Smithsonian. Lynn Bowie, WTOP News.
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8: 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I'm John Werdahl.
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12: Michael and Son.
3: Traffic and weather on WTOP in the traffic center. Steve Dresner.
19: In the district, we're off and running for the DC bike ride, the Start Line Constitution and 12th. Plenty of closures along the way, and we are certainly jammed up northbound 395. The ramp to go to the 12th Street Expressway currently closed and limited access to lower 14th Street. The 12th Street Express Bridge also closed. Full list of the closures relating to the bike ride available at WTOP.com. Now, staying in the district, southbound 395 freeway, the roadwork is cleared up after the Case Bridge, but we're still seeing a bit of a delay all the way back almost to the 3rd Street Tunnel on that southbound side of the freeway. Over in Virginia, we remain slow northbound 395 in Alexandria. The work zone was set up right after Edsel, block in the left lane. Delays on the northbound side reach all the way back to the Springfield interchange. Are you selling your car? Well, watch out for those fake payments, unsafe meetups, and endless haggling, or you could just sell your vehicle to Fitzgerald and know exactly who you're dealing with. 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I'm Steve Dresner. Your next traffic report coming up in less than 10 minutes.
3: And the Saturday forecast from AccuWeather, meteorologist LaTroy Thornton.
20: Humid conditions continue for today with plenty of clouds in place as well. Watch for a thunderstorm in the area from late morning onward, but that early risk looks to be focused more toward Virginia, gradually lifting from south to north as the day progresses with a high of 82, leading to some steadier rain developing tonight, even some thunder at times with a low of 72, with just a lingering early morning shower for tomorrow. It's a humid day, though, with some sun returning in the afternoon, high 88, followed by a less warm but more sunny Monday, high 82. For WTOP, I'm meteorologist LaTroy Thornton.
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8: As we say goodbye to the summer vacation season, many business travelers are now expected to take trips this fall.
12: Business travel is very healthy right now.
8: Justin Pipnowski spent his summer studying business travelers and their routines, and he conducted a survey for Hyatt Hotels.
12: What we found was those everyday comforts matter.
8: He says 79% of business travelers want those creature comforts.
12: They're looking for a room experience that supports both work and rest, comfortable bed, reliable Wi-Fi that's not just for work, but for play as well. And they're looking for those convenient food options along with complimentary breakfast.
8: And the quality of the room is important because that's where travelers like to go to recharge. The Hyatt survey also found almost half of business travelers say they would rather spend time relaxing alone than attend a networking function for their job. John Werdock, WTOP News.
3: Just ahead, the U.S. Women's Open Tennis Championship will be decided today in New York. WTOP's Ben Raby, who has been covering the tournament, gives us a look ahead next. It's 8:12.
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3: It's 8:14. Glad we could get together on Saturday morning. I'm Ian Crawford. The women take center stage today at the U.S. Open Tennis Championships in New York. Top-seeded Aryna Sabalenka is facing second-seeded Yelena Rybakina this afternoon at Arthur Ashe Stadium at the National Tennis Center. WTOP's Ben Raby has been covering the tournament. He is joining us live with a preview. But Ben, whoa, not you. I want to touch this, but is that now are you there?
33: We're with you, Ian.
3: There you go. Before we get to the women's final, though, Ben, I want to talk briefly about last night's men's semifinal between Hyattsville's Francis Tiafo and Ben Shelton. What were the keys for Shelton to get that four-set win? Because that was a blockbuster, that was.
33: Yeah, going X's and O's. He did a couple of things particularly well. It's been a theme for Shelton throughout the tournament, who, by the way, certainly has not fluked his way to the final. It's going to be very interesting tomorrow when he plays Zverev. But a number of things that Shelton did very well real quick. Return of serve. He pounced on a number of Tiafo, particularly second serves. Really took advantage of that. His serve return has been a strength of his in the tournament. Talking about Shelton, his own serve has always been a strength. That's his calling card. But in this tournament, his serve return and last night his backhand as well to go along with those calling cards, which are really his forehand and his serve. It's really all coming together for Ben Shelton. I'm not necessarily predicting he'll beat Zverev tomorrow, but he has certainly given himself a great opportunity. Shelton was very, very good last night. And at the same time, Ian, Francis Tiafoe, who has made such a great effort in the past year on improving his fitness and his conditioning. Just the eye test last night, Ian, it looked like Tiafoe had run out a little bit of gas and that match wore along.
3: And that's it, these two know each other. Tiafoe and Sultan, they know each other. They've trained together. Mm-hmm. So there were no secrets here. Was it just a gut performance?
33: Yeah, I like to call it big boy tennis. You're right. They're good friends. They trained together in the fall in College Park. It was actually interesting. It got a little, as good friends they are, it got very competitive at one point. I mean, there was so much at stake, a berth in the final at the U.S. Open on the line. A reference that Tiafoe, it seemed, was getting gassed a little bit. He was taking his time between points, whether that's strategy, whether that's gamesmanship. And Shelton got to the point where he was giving it to the chair umpire, saying, you got to tell him, we got to get moving. He can't do this. And it was interesting just knowing their relationship that Shelton felt that way and was going to the chair umpire and said, hey, we got to keep going here. But yes, to your point, they're great friends. Two of the best in American tennis. And it was, if you do take a step back and you look at the stage they were playing on, you know, not to go too deep here, Ian, but it's the 25th anniversary of 9/11. It's two African-American men playing on Arthur Ashe Stadium. Shelton now is the first black man to reach the U.S. Open Finals since Ashe did it in 1972. The setting for the two of them, Tiafoe and Shelton in primetime on a Friday night, it was pretty special.
3: And, of course, Shelton has Alexander Zverev tomorrow in the men's final. Want to get to the women's final real fast. Aryna Sabalenka has only had to go three sets once in this tournament, and she cruised past Jessica Pegula in the semis. Is this really her tournament to lose? She is the top seed in the world.
33: This is her tournament, period, I think. And she's the two-time defending champion. She comes into today's final having won 20 consecutive matches here in New York. She loves it here. And her match against Jessica Pegula on Thursday night, that semifinal match, those on the grounds, those around the tour, they're all saying this. It was arguably as well as they had ever seen Sabalenka play, talking about her semifinal win over Pegula. So she's coming in with plenty of momentum. And it's interesting because Rybakina on Thursday, I won't go into detail the way the rankings work, but in reaching the semifinals herself the other day, Rybakina, she passed Sabalenka for number one in the world. And when the new rankings come out on Monday, regardless of today's final, Rybakina will be one, Sabalenka will be two. And there are some suggestions that hasn't sat well with Sabalenka and that she used it as fuel the other night to show, hey, I'm still the queen here. And we'll see if that carries over into today. This is a 1-2 punch, though, regardless of how you rank them. Sabalenka and Rybakina, two of the best, both heavy hitters. They've had great matches. Rybakina beat Sabalenka in the Australian Open final earlier this year. So I think that there might be a little bit in the back of Sabalenka's mind as she looks to complete a three-peat today. And in doing so, she would join only Chrissy Everett and Serena Williams on the women's side to win three straight U.S. Open titles.
3: And that's at 4 o'clock this afternoon at Arthur Ashe Stadium at the National Tennis Center. Ben, thanks a lot. We appreciate it, man. Good to talk to you. And we'll talk to you tomorrow about the men's final.
33: Yes, sir, Ian. Thank you.
3: Looking for that covering the U.S. Open. That's WTOP's Ben Raby. We are brought to you, this report is brought to you by Planet Fitness. Buttons are all falling out of order. That's kind of a weird thing. Traffic and weather, and Steve Dresner.
19: Let's head to D.C. The D.C. bike ride is underway. The starting line at 12th and Constitution. Plenty of closures along the way. Rock Creek Parkway, Memorial Bridge, 12th Street Expressway, coming off the northbound 395 freeway. So check out all the closures over at WTOP.com. Want to go to Virginia? We do remain slow on the northbound side of I-395. The road work is set up after Edsel Block in a lane. Delays easily back to the Springfield Interchange. It's the most wonderful time of the year over at Staples. They've got your back-to-school supplies as low as 25 cents and up to 40% off select tech and more only at Staples.com/back-to-school. Staples, that was easy. I'm Steve Dresner. Your next traffic report coming up in less than 10 minutes.
3: Meteorologist Troy Thornton with the Saturday forecast.
20: Rather cloudy conditions continue into the start of this weekend, and it stays humid as well. Also watch for a thunderstorm around the area starting late in the morning for a few spots, generally favoring Virginia, but that thunderstorm risk does increase for northern areas as the day wears on with a high of 82, leading to some steadier rain arriving tonight. Even some thunder at times, the low 72. Although just an early morning shower lingers into tomorrow, otherwise humid with some afternoon sun, high 88, with a less warm Monday bringing more sun, the high 82. For WTOP, I'm meteorologist LaTroy Thornton.
3: It's 73 degrees at Reagan National Airport, 70 at Dulles, and 71 at BWI Thurgood Marshall Airport. 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And coming up on WTOP, a former police officer gets his sentence for a 2024 shooting in Bowie. That and more news in 90 seconds.
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3: It's 8:23. A former Prince George's County police officer has been sentenced to 30 years in prison for a shooting in Bowie. State's attorney Tara Jackson says 37-year-old Robert Warrington will serve all but 18 months of that sentence in home detention, followed by 5 years of supervised probation, the judge also ordering an additional home detention during the first 18 months. Warrington was convicted back in May on charges including attempted second-degree murder, first-degree assault, reckless endangerment, and misconduct in office, the charges stemming from a shooting along Collington Road in Bowie in September of 2024. He is known for music-filled Taco Tuesday events in Los Angeles, and now he's taking his event on the road, and that road winds through D.C. WTOP's Liz Anderson had a chance to chat with him about his tour, which comes to D.C. on September 25th.
6: Stevie Mackey's Taco Tuesday tour is swinging through the DMV. He's looking for local musicians to perform.
7: It's not for me to shine. 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
3: Fans hoping to see local tennis star Francis Tiafoe make it to the finals of the U.S. Open gathered for a watch party where he grew up learning the game. And so did WTOP's Kyle Cooper.
14: They celebrated the highs and held out hope during the lows of the match. Dozens watched here at the Junior Tennis Championship Center in College Park. Despite Tiafoe's loss to Ben Shelton, they loved their favorite son who grew up in Prince George's County.
18: Oh, yeah, it's awesome. It's great for our kids. Every time they hear JTCC, every time they see his name or Montgomery or Baptiste, it's awesome. It's always... It inspires them to do even better.
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14: 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In Prince George's County, Kyle Cooper, WTOP News.
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8: Local product Francis Tiafo couldn't pull off another comeback at the U.S. Open, dropping the final three of the four sets to Ben Shelton in their historic semifinal matchup, making Shelton the first Black American man to advance to a U.S. Open final since Arthur Ashe in 1972, telling ESPN at the stadium bearing the legend's name.
9: Yeah, I mean, first on foe, he's like a big brother to me. To be honest, every time that we get to take this court together, Arthur Ashe, and play each other is super special, but this is where we want to be at the tail end of this tournament. This is both of our favorite tournament in the world, our favorite court in the world, and to be able to light it up in front of you guys is the best feeling that there is.
8: And you guys, including his girlfriend, Trinity Rodman, in the crowd of who's who. Shelton will try to end the American men's 23-year Grand Slam title drought Sunday against top seed Alexander Zverev. Back home, the Nationals opened their last multi-opponent homestand of the season with a 4-3 win over the LA Angels, ending a seven-game losing skid with some clutch hitting from Jordy Vivas to spare Cade Cavalli's first loss in over a month as the ace fanned nine Angels in six innings for no decision. Former National Max Scherzer got touched up by the Orioles in the early innings of Baltimore's 7-4 win in Toronto, as the O's have now won three of the first four games of back-to-back series key to the American League wildcard race. 25th-ranked Virginia cruised to a 59-3 victory over Michael Vick's Norfolk State to improve to 2-0. More college football from our resident AP Top 25 voter Dave Preston on WTOP.com. 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
3: Steve's in the traffic center.
19: Topping our traffic headlines in the district, closures in effect relating to the DC bike ride. They do include northbound 395 ramp to go to the 12th Street Expressway, Memorial Bridge, portions of Rock Creek Parkway. Full listing of the closures at WTOP.com. Now, let's stay in the district. Pretty jammed up southbound 395 freeway delays begin at the 3rd Street Tunnel, extending all the way down to the Case Bridge. The road work is set up near after the Case Bridge, blocking the left side of the roadway and seeing plenty of delays. Folks try to access the outbound lanes to the 14th Street Bridge. It's the most wonderful time of the year at Staples. They've got your back-to-school supplies as low as 25 cents, up to 40% off select tech and more only at staples.com/back-to-school. Staples, That was easy. I'm Steve Dresner. Your next traffic report coming up in less than 10 minutes.
3: Clouds today with a chance of storms into the afternoon with a high temperature in the lower 80s. In Friendship Heights, 70 degrees at 8:30.
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3: Good morning. I'm Ian Crawford. Pablo Rocco is our producer. Top story we're following for you this morning. With reverence and respect, Americans gathered to remember the lives lost 25 years ago yesterday when terrorists blindsided us with an unprecedented attack on the United States.
17: Solemn ceremonies in Lower Manhattan, at the Pentagon, and in Pennsylvania. Ground Zero, where 2,753 people lost their lives, including more than 400 first responders, family members reading the names, like Kristen Marino.
20: Firefighter Kenneth Joseph Marino of Rescue One. It took me 25 years to work up the courage to stand here and read these names.
17: And people children who never got the chance to know their parents, grandparents, aunts and uncles, spouses, siblings and friends who remember
21: their
17: vividly.
21: Alive.
3: At Ground Zero in Lower Manhattan, that's ABC's Whit Johnson. It's 8:31. Election 2026 on WTOP, and that election is closer than you might realize. Early voting begins in Virginia in just a matter of days. WTOP's Mitchell Miller has today on the Hill.
22: Early in-person voting kicks off in Virginia on Friday. One of the most competitive congressional races in the country is in the Commonwealth. It pits Republican Congresswoman Jen Kiggins against Democrat and former Congresswoman Elaine Luria in Virginia Beach's 2nd District. House Speaker Mike Johnson, who campaigned for Kiggins this summer, says she's a bipartisan lawmaker.
23: One of the members that can walk into the middle of chaotic situations and get things done.
22: But Luria charges Kiggins and Republicans are out of touch with everyday Americans, noting the GOP spent tens of millions of dollars on a midterm convention while people are paying more than $6 a gallon for diesel gas. One thing both parties agree on, this race will be critical in determining who controls the House next year. On Capitol Hill, Mitchell Miller, WTOP News.
3: Meantime, the Trump administration is demanding that several states save their 2024 election records.
24: The Justice Department sent letters to 29 states and the District of Columbia telling officials not to destroy their records from the 2024 presidential election. The administration seeks to gain access to voter registration information. The letters come as the DOJ continues to raise concerns about the potential for voter fraud. Some election officials are raising concerns of their own, saying the request conflicts with state privacy laws. Critics are also expressing worry the administration will use the sensitive data for other purposes, such as searching for potential non-U.S. citizens. Tom Graham, Fox News.
3: Iran retaliated against the U.S. striking an airbase with missiles in Jordan and Bahrain this week. Acting Navy Secretary Hung Cao admitted that some U.S. warplanes did sustain damage in those attacks. ABC senior Pentagon reporter Louis Martinez reports that's a sign that Iran is still very much in the fight.
25: Iran seems to be very resilient and maintains a lot of capability. The United States has said that they have really deteriorated and damaged a lot of Iran's capability. But just the fact that they still have these missile systems and these drone systems that are capable of launching attacks like what we saw in Jordan just indicates that they really still remain a serious military threat.
3: Meantime, Iran may have gained another point of leverage in the war. Houthi rebels in Yemen, backed by Tehran, have taken over a major shipping port where the Red Sea and the Gulf of Aden meet. It had become an alternative route to the Strait of Hormuz currently closed off by Iran, allowing global oil supplies to keep moving. But now, that alternative route is at risk.
26: Iranian-backed Houthis in Yemen, taking control of Yemen's entire Red Sea coast and threatening a second waterway critical to global trade, the Bab el-Mandeb Strait, a vital route for Saudi oil. The Strait of Hormuz has been effectively shut down for more than 6 months, and disruption to a second route is potentially catastrophic to world oil prices.
3: That's ABC Chief International Correspondent James Longman. Staying overseas, President Trump is in Ireland today for talks with that country's president and prime minister. During a news conference with Taoiseach Michael Martin, Trump was asked on his thoughts about reunifying Ireland with Northern Ireland.
27: I don't want to cause any problems, but I will tell you, I'd love to see it unified. I have friends on both sides, great people. They're Irish people. How can they be bad, right? I'd love to see it unified.
3: The president will also attend the Irish Open Golf Championship being held at a course he owns on Ireland's Atlantic coast. During that news conference, the president also took more jabs at Canada over the growing trade war between the two longtime allies.
0: The United States has been ripped off for 50 years by Canada. We don't need their product and they need our product. They do all of their business almost with us and we do very little with them.
3: The U.S. recently imposed a 50% tariff on Canadian imports, including steel, auto parts, and consumer goods, after the U.S. and Canada could not come to an agreement on a new deal. Canada has retaliated with dollar-for-dollar tariffs on American goods and services bound for the Canadian market. Leaders from China, Russia, Iran, and others are meeting in India this weekend.
1: This is a summit of the so-called BRICS countries, a group of 11 nations, some of which are historically or currently adversarial to the United States. The host is India, whose leader hopes to stabilize relations with China. Big issues on the agenda include Iran's conflict with the U.S. and the effective closure of the Strait of Hormuz. The crisis is a test of unity for BRICS. Some of its members have been badly affected by Iran's actions. One, the United Arab Emirates, has also been targeted by Iranian strikes. Jonathan Savage, Fox News.
3: Just ahead in money news.
2: Factors that could cool local real estate this fall. I'm John Werdahl.
3: 836.
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3: 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Traffic and weather and Steve Dressner.
19: In the district, southbound 395 freeway jams up beginning at the 3rd Street Tunnel. The ramp to go to Main Avenue is closed, partially relating to the DC bike ride. It is underway. Plenty of closures throughout the city. Constitution, Rock Creek Parkway, Memorial Bridge. A full list of the closures at WTOP.com. And we continue to be slow southbound on the 395 freeway. The work zone is set up after the Case Bridge, blocking the left lane. So it is going to be slow exiting the district, leaving that southbound side of 395. Staying now in the district, good to go on DC 295 and I-295. No current delays inside the 3rd Street Tunnel. 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I'm Steve Dresner. Your next traffic report coming up in less than 10 minutes.
3: 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Here's AccuWeather meteorologist Troy Thornton.
8: Rather humid conditions do remain in place not only today, but through the remainder of the weekend, with plenty of clouds in store for today as well. Watch for a thunderstorm around the area, perhaps starting as early as the late morning, but that looks to be more likely south of the area, with that thunderstorm risk higher in the afternoon with a high of 82. Although much of the area ends up under some steadier rain tonight, even a risk for some thunder with a low of 72. Then any early morning shower gives way to some afternoon sun tomorrow. It's a warmer day, high 88. Then more sun Monday, high 82. For WTOP, I'm meteorologist LaTroy Thornton.
3: 71 in College Park and in Fairfax. It's 74 degrees along the National Mall at 840. Money news on WTOP and John Warnock.
2: The real estate market in the D.C. area cooled in August as sales activity slowed down. And that should continue this fall, says Lisa Sturdivant. She's chief economist at Bright MLS.
9: Fall is going to be a relatively slow period for the D.C. area housing market.
2: Playing a big role, rising mortgage rates.
9: As home prices continue to rise, buyers are finding that the combination of higher prices and higher rates are just putting housing out of reach. And many buyers are just hoping to wait until rates come down or until price growth slows.
2: And then there's the economy.
9: You know, people are very hesitant to make big decisions if they're feeling unsure about the economy or about their own personal finances.
2: And she says even some high-end home buyers are hesitant.
9: The high end of the market was doing really well, but we're starting to see even higher income buyers pull back as that economic uncertainty becomes a greater factor heading into fall.
2: John Wardock, WTOP News.
3: 841, Mexican drug cartels pose a direct danger to the security of the United States, according to an internal State Department fact sheet obtained by News Nation.
10: The United States taking an increasingly aggressive stance against the Mexican cartels, and now a new leaked State Department document obtained by News Nation lays out really just how far this fight could potentially go. So in this document that was leaked, it says Mexican cartels are a direct danger to the safety and security of the United States, and points to a survey where sources say 1,000 Mexican adults were polled. It found that a majority support several forms of U.S. action against the cartels.
3: That is News Nation's Ali Brady. That polling was conducted by what News Nation reports to be a reputable local research firm and interviewed 1,000 residents 18 years of age and older. The wife of ex-Venezuelan President Nicolas Maduro wants to be let out of jail for health reasons.
11: Lawyers for Celia Flores asking a judge to allow her to leave a Brooklyn federal jail for a home within the Manhattan Federal Court District, where she and her husband, former Venezuelan President Nicolas Maduro, are set to stand trial next June. In court papers, her attorneys say the former Venezuelan First Lady is dealing with a heart condition that has only gotten worse while she's been in custody, arguing the 69-year-old deserves the opportunity to await her trial while on home confinement. Flores and Maduro have been held at the facility in New York since U.S. forces seized them from their Caracas home in early January. Both have pleaded not guilty to charges alleging they were part of a conspiracy to send cocaine into the U.S. Kristen Goodwin, Fox News.
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12: 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Is this a shameless plug? 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
3: Coming up on WTOP, how volunteers from all over, thousands of them, tens of thousands of them, stepped up in the face of the September 11th terror attacks of 25 years ago. A closer look with WTOP's Kate Ryan next. It is 844.
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18: 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The Pentagon has been evacuated.
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1: We're only seeing that suggests that first responders and volunteers like those profiled in Paul's documentary were misled about air quality on the site. Now, 54,000 people in the World Trade Center Health Program that were enrolled because they became sickened. The cancer rates have gone up 50% in the past 5 years alone. Now, what does this have to do with Paul's documentary? The three people that he profiled, his own brother, Chris, Ralph Red Anderson, another steam fitter, and a woman who only just went from volunteering across the river in New Jersey to the World Trade Center site, all three have developed cancer in the last year. He found out about this since he did his documentary, suggesting, and Paul and I had a very frank conversation about this. Can you draw a straight line to those cancers? It's tough, but the evidence now that we're seeing seems to support that kind of thing. And his point was, these people volunteered for that short time. They gave of themselves, and they're paying a price.
2: So what is the takeaway from all of this as we review the documentary and all the things we've learned?
1: Well, for Paul personally, this was kind of jumped out at me, that he learned so much about his own brother's experience that he didn't know for years. People who go through traumatic experiences or see traumatic things often don't talk about them. And it's ironic because Paul's job is to probe people and quiz them for answers. So he learned about his own brother's contributions and the price he paid. But most prominently, to remember those people we lost. And again, whether we knew them or not, right? Americans as a people suffered horrible losses that day. But if there's one sliver of hope, it's the fact that people did, in fact, race to help in whatever way they could. Mm-hmm. And the documentary really does spotlight that.
3: 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Traffic and weather, and Steve Dressner.
4: In the district, plenty of closures relating to the D.C. bike ride, which is currently in progress. We're certainly jammed up on the southbound 395 freeway. No access to Main Avenue, and we're seeing delays on that southbound side all the way back to the 3rd Street Tunnel. As you can imagine, northbound 395, very slow, beginning at Route 1 in Crystal City. As you get over the 14th Street Bridge, 3M to go, the 12th Street Expressway is closed. Limited access to the area, the Memorial Bridge and Memorial Circle. Plenty, including the list over at WTOP.com. Let's go to Virginia. Northbound 395 slows near Edsel. The work zone is set up block in the left lane. Otherwise, good to go on the Beltway in Virginia. No current problems on 66. 95 quarter, I'm not seeing anything in your way. No delays in either direction. The traffic's moving well along the GW Parkway. 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I'm Steve Dresner. Your next traffic report coming up in less than 10 minutes.
3: The forecast, AccuWeather meteorologist, Troy Thornton.
5: A rather cloudy and still humid start to the weekend today. Features a thunderstorm around from the late morning hours onward, although this favors the afternoon with a high of 82 before some steadier rain builds in tonight with a thunderstorm in the area, low 72, and any lingering early morning shower gives way to some afternoon sun tomorrow, high 88. For WTOP, I'm meteorologist LaTroy Thornton.
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5: It's 8:53. Amid concerns of child safety online, California is rolling out laws that strengthen safeguards when it comes to social media, AI, and privacy.
6: On Thursday, California Governor Gavin Newsom signing 13 pieces of legislation, including creating what he says are the strongest companion chatbot regulations in the country. Dubbed Adam's Law, after 16-year-old Adam Rain, who committed suicide last year after months of confiding in ChatGPT. The law includes crisis protocols, parental controls, and notifications if a child turns off safety settings. Jacqueline Lee, ABC News, Los Angeles.
5: NASA and SpaceX are preparing another crewed mission to the International Space Station, but the launch, which was scheduled for today, is now delayed.
7: The mission, known as Crew 13, was adjusted late last month after NASA found an oxidizer leak in the propulsion system of the SpaceX Dragon capsule that's set to be launched on a Falcon 9 rocket from Florida. NASA's team now working to address the issue with a new launch potentially in late September. With a crew of four, including Americans Jessica Watkins and Luke Delaney, a Canadian and a Russian, all expected to spend about 6 months aboard the space station doing scientific research and supporting station operations. Jeff Manasso, Fox News.
5: Hard to believe, but satellite radio as we know it is celebrating its silver anniversary.
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5: Sports on WTOP, powered by Maximus, moving people and technology forward. Diane Roberts is here, and it was so close for Francis Tiafoe.
9: I know. His U.S. Open run is over. Hyattsville's Francis Tiafoe. Ben Shelton beat his good friend in the semifinals. He beat him in four sets. The two Americans were playing for the chance at the Grand Slam title, something an American hasn't won since Andy Roddick in 2003. Shelton outlasted Big Foe in four sets.
10: First on Foe, he's like a big brother to me. To be honest, every time that we get to take this court together, Arthur Ashe, and play each other is super special. But this is where we want to be at the tail end of this tournament. This is both of our favorite tournament in the world, our favorite court in the world, and to be able to light it up in front of you guys is the best feeling that there is.
9: A black man hasn't won the U.S. Open since 1972 when Arthur Ashe did it. To be the next, Shelton will have to beat world number one, Alexander Zverev, for the title tomorrow. The women play for their title today. World number one and world number two, Aryna Sabalenka and Elena Rybakina, will be on the court. The Nationals rallied to beat the Angels at home in a 4-3 win. A two-out, two-run double from Jordi Vivas in the eighth inning put the Nats ahead for good. Cade Cavalli struck out 9 in 6 innings. Virginia beat, well, crushed Norfolk State 59-3 last night. As for action today, both Virginia Tech and Howard will be playing on Saturday, college football Saturday. Diane Roberts, WTOP Sports.
5: Got to say it real big so it sounds like college football Saturday. Yeah. There you go. Thanks, Diane. Coming up on WTOP is diesel hits $8 a gallon in California. There are concerns that that could raise food prices across the country. Traffic and weather in 60 seconds.
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5: Traffic and weather on WTOP, Steve Dresner.
13: Topping our traffic headlines in the district, closures remain in place for the DC bike ride, but we're really jammed up on the southbound 395 freeway. Delays beginning at the 3rd Street Tunnel. No access from that southbound side. The ramp to Main Avenue is currently closed. If you continue over the Case Bridge, right after the Case Bridge, the work zone is set up block in the left lane, causing a bit of a delay to get out to the outbound lanes of the 14th Street Bridge. Traffic in good shape on DC 295 and I-295, and no problems currently inside the 3rd Street Tunnel. 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I'm Steve Dresner. Your next traffic report coming up in 10 minutes.
5: AccuWeather meteorologist Troy Thornton.
14: Today brings clouds and continued humid conditions, with a thunderstorm in the area starting late in the morning, but this looks to be more likely in the later afternoon hours with a high of 82 before steadier rain and thunder arrive for tonight, perhaps leading to ponding on roadways, low 72. Then any early shower tomorrow gives way to some afternoon sun, high 88. For WTOP, I'm meteorologist LaTroy Thornton.
5: Clouds overhead, 71 degrees in Friendship Heights.
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5: Good morning, I'm Ian Crawford. Coming up, a visitor center at the Pentagon's 9/11 Memorial is finally moving forward 25 years after the attacks.
15: When would landlords have to provide air conditioning? Montgomery County considers it. I'm Kate Ryan.
5: Jury selection underway in the federal bribery case against D.C. Ward 8 Councilmember Trayon White.
16: This time, it's the cops raising questions about the use of flock cameras. I'm John Doman.
17: The Smithsonian Institution will need a new leader. What qualities should they have? I'm Lynn Bowie.
5: 9 o'clock.
18: From ABC News, I'm Chuck Severson. Food prices could go up more because the cost of getting it to you is going through the 18-wheeler's roof.
16: For the first time, diesel prices have hit $8 a gallon in California. You may say, well, gas prices are always more expensive in California than anywhere else. And yes, that's true. But a third of America's vegetables and two-thirds of fruit come from California. And high diesel prices mean you pay more to buy those goods. Truck drivers in California say the prices hurt.
19: No driving and stuff. It's been kind of hard for us because the gas price is so high.
16: High diesel prices also correlate to higher jet fuel and heating oil prices. Alex Stone, ABC News, Los Angeles.
18: President Trump, on a weekend trip to Ireland for a golf tournament at a golf course he owns there, says he thinks fuel prices will drop right after the November midterm elections and that the Iran war will end after the midterms, offering no explanation.
20: I think very soon. I think it'll be probably right after the midterms. They're trying to hold out as long as they can.
18: And of Iran?
20: They were 2 weeks away from having a nuclear weapon.
18: No word what evidence there is of that. The acting U.S. Navy Secretary confirms Iranian missiles hit U.S. aircraft in Jordan and Bahrain this week. More short-range missiles were fired into the sea today by North Korea, say South Korea and Japan. Those nations and the U.S. just ended joint military exercises. Allegations about the lone Lindsey Clancy holdout juror. ABC's Aaron Katursky.
0: Court documents show the man who we're not naming was accused in 2021 by his wife at the time of being abusive. Now, his divorce lawyer pushed back, describing him to us as a stand-up guy. Other documents more recently show that at the time the man was chosen for the jury, he was facing potential eviction. Massachusetts requires jurors to disclose whether they've been sued, arrested, charged, or served with a court order, raising a question of how the juror filled out his form and whether he was qualified to serve.
18: Listening to ABC News.
21: Well, hello there. It's 9:02, Saturday morning, September 12th. 71 degrees right now. Cloudy today with a chance of rain later. High today near 80. Good morning to you. I'm Alan Etter. The top local stories we're following at this hour. A long-delayed visitor center at the Pentagon's 9/11 memorial is finally moving forward. A symbolic groundbreaking ceremony set for today for the $100 million Pentagon 9/11 Memorial Visitor Education Center. The project's expected to include space for visitors to learn more about the 184 people killed when the hijacked American Airlines flight crashed into the Pentagon 25 years ago. The center is expected to open in 2029. The Pentagon currently is the only one of the three 9/11 attack sites without a dedicated museum or visitor center. One-third of Montgomery County residents are renters, and next week the Montgomery County Council takes a look at two issues, air conditioning and payment methods to landlords. WTOP's Kate Ryan reports.
15: Should Montgomery County be able to tell landlords when they have to turn on the air conditioning for renters? A bill that would require them to provide AC by May 15th instead of June 1st is being considered by a council committee on Monday. The bill would also remove an exemption for landlords of detached single-family homes. And Tuesday, a bill that would require landlords to accept payment for rent, fees, or other charges in a number of ways, including certified check, money order, or cash, will be introduced before the full council. Kate Ryan, WTOP News.
21: Jury selection began yesterday in the federal bribery trial against D.C. Councilmember Trayon White. The court heard from more than 30 people summoned to consider 24 as potential jurors. White was in the courtroom taking notes at times during the voir dire. He's accused of accepting kickbacks and tens of thousands of dollars to steer city contracts to which he has pleaded not guilty. The contracts with the two companies were valued at $5.2 million. White's cut would have been 3%, according to that complaint. The head of D.C.'s police union is raising a lot of questions about how flock cameras are used in the city and thinks it's not a good idea. More on that now from WTOP's John Doman.
22: It's not often you hear the police raising questions about flock cameras, but D.C. Police Union President Greg Pemberton is doing just that.
23: It really started when we discovered that managers on the department were accessing the system for non-criminal investigations.
22: But he says the department won't investigate, leading to a grievance that was filed. Now, on top of that, Pemberton also says the use of these cameras raises big Fourth Amendment concerns.
23: We're now collecting data on innocent people, and we're creating profiles on what those people do every day and where they are, what cars they're using, and who they interact with.
22: MPD says Pemberton's upset because the cameras were used by Internal Affairs during a misconduct investigation of a union member and that it was appropriate to do so. It also says the grievance will be resolved in arbitration. John Doman, WTOP News.
21: Fairfax County could restore funding for high school crossing guards. Deputy County Executive Tom Arnold's recommending the program be brought back, along with additional safety measures. The Board of Supervisors is expected to consider the recommendations next week. High school crossing guards were eliminated back in May as part of budget cuts. We've expected to save about $1.9 million. The calls to restore the program grew after a student was hit by a car near a high school shortly after classes resumed. Crossing guards were temporarily reinstated at 10 high schools following that incident as county leaders consider a permanent solution. The Smithsonian Institution will soon have a new leader. Lonnie Bunch is stepping down following clashes with the Trump administration, including a scathing White House report blasting Smithsonian leadership. WTOP's Lynn Bowie explains the skills and qualities Bunch's successor might need.
17: The next secretary of the Smithsonian should be scholarly and savvy, according to Georgetown University history professor Chandra Manning.
24: I hope it is somebody who has the temperament to maintain an even keel.
17: Most importantly, she wants a leader leader who will not bend to any administration's will. President Trump has tried to alter how museums portray U.S. history.
24: You know, it currently enjoys the status as one of the most respected, if not the most respected, museum complex in the world. If a person coming into this role doesn't maintain the commitment to the institution's independence and to its founding mission of the diffusion of knowledge for the common good, I'm not sure it can retain that status.
17: She said their number one priority should be defending the Smithsonian. Lynn Bowie, WTOP News.
21: Stick around. Coming up on WTOP and Money News.
1: 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I'm John Werdock.
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21: We have traffic and weather together every 10 minutes on WTOP. Steve Dresner with us this morning at the WTOP Traffic Center.
13: Good morning, Alan Enner. Let's start off in the district. Still backed up on the southbound 395 freeway. Delays beginning at the 3rd Street Tunnel. There is no access to Main Avenue. That ramp remains closed relating to the DC bike ride. Northbound 395 ramp to go the 12th Street Expressway. Also closed due to the bike ride. Complete list of all the closures available at WTOP.com. Inbound 14th Street Bridge also jammed up, beginning at Route 1 in Crystal City. The 14th Street Express Bridge does remain closed also for the bike ride as well. Over in Virginia, we do remain slow. Northbound 395 approaching Edsel. The cones are up, blocking the left lane for the extended work zone. Otherwise, quiet on the Beltway in Virginia. Good to go on 66. No current delays up and down the board along the 95 corridor, and traffic moving well in each direction along the GW Parkway. 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I'm Steve Dresner. Your next traffic report coming up in less than 10 minutes.
21: Kind of gray and gloomy out there for the Saturday morning. Let's get the latest on our weekend weather forecast from WTOP meteorologist LaTroy Thornton.
14: It won't be raining all the time this weekend, but there can be a thunderstorm around today starting late in the morning. Otherwise, it's a rather cloudy and humid day with a high of 82, and it stays humid for tonight under an overcast sky with rain at times. Even some thunder is still in the area, the low 72. Although tomorrow features just a leftover early morning shower before some sun returns during the afternoon. It turns out warmer, though, and stays humid with a high of 88. With less warmth in store for Monday, really not a bad day overall under sunshine with a high of 82. With some sun for Tuesday as well. A nice day once again, not quite as warm with a high of 79. And even into Wednesday, it's a dry pattern setting up for the early week with a good deal of sun, another high of 82. For WTOP, I'm meteorologist LaTroy Thornton.
21: 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And that sound means we have money news now on WTOP with John Werdock.
1: As we say goodbye to the summer vacation season, many business travelers are now expected to take trips this fall.
28: Business travel is very healthy right now.
1: Justin Pipnowski spent his summer studying business travelers and their routines, and he conducted a survey for Hyatt Hotels.
28: What we found was those everyday comforts matter.
1: He says 79% of business travelers want those creature comforts.
28: They're looking for a room experience that supports both work and rest, a comfortable bed, reliable Wi-Fi that's not just for work, but for play as well. And they're looking for those convenient food options along with complimentary breakfast.
1: And the quality of the room is important because that's where travelers like to go to recharge. The Hyatt survey also found almost half of business travelers say they would rather spend time relaxing alone than attend a networking function for their job. John Werdock, WTOP News.
21: Coming up on WTOP, America has a protein obsession, but how much do we really need? We're going to go in depth with a Washington Post health columnist next. It's 9/11.
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21: It's 9:14. Good morning. I'm Alan Etter. Thanks for being with us. Now, the human body needs protein, and America currently has a protein obsession. For decades, nutrition and exercise experts have said you can only really use about 30 grams of protein from a meal. But now scientists say that is not true. The amount is actually much higher. Proteins carry out countless functions inside cells. They're vital for the growth, repair, and maintenance of muscles, bones, and skin. Anahad O'Connor is a health columnist who writes about food and nutrition for the Washington Post's well-being desk.
29: So the idea was that, you know, if you are eating a meal and you've got more than like 30 or 40 grams of protein, then, you know, anything more than that is just going to go to waste. Your body's either going to excrete it or maybe burn it for energy. And there was one early study that seemed to corroborate this when they had people do some leg extension exercises and then gave them either 20 grams of protein in a meal or 40 grams. And it seemed like they only needed the 20 grams. But now there are newer studies showing that, in fact, if you do, you know, a whole body exercise program where you're hitting all the body parts and then you are given a meal with as much as 40, 60, 80, even 100 grams of protein, your body can still fully utilize that protein to build and maintain muscle and absorb that protein.
30: Anahad, it's kind of interesting, though, because Americans, we do this all the time with these food trends. You know, one thing is in, one thing is out. And I mean, even Doritos now have and try to market something as being a protein chip for Doritos. So, yeah. You know, you get social media involved in this. Everything is protein everywhere you look. Is it more about the marketing and those companies jumping on the bandwagon of what's happening on social media? Or do you think Americans are truly trying to figure out healthy balances in their diets from the research you've done?
29: Well, I think that, you know, research, you know, scientists find something that's interesting and then companies find their best way to profit from that. So studies have shown that, you know, you want to eat a sufficient amount of protein each day, and that eating enough protein can help to, you know, it can promote satiety, so you're not as hungry. It can help regulate your blood sugar. It can help you obviously build and maintain muscle, which is especially important as we age. And so the studies began to show, you know, how important it is to make sure you're getting enough protein. And then companies said, okay, let's see how we can profit from this. And so they started putting protein into everything and suggesting that we need more and more and more and more protein, and that there is no limit to how much protein is beneficial. And, you know, as with everything in nutrition, it's about moderation. You know, there is a point of diminishing returns.
0: So bottom line, how much protein do you really need?
29: Yeah, so it varies by person. It depends on your age, your sex, how much exercise you're doing. If you're someone who, you know, runs and lifts weights or swims or plays pickleball, then you're going to need more protein than someone who's sedentary, for example, because, you know, your body's going to need that protein to repair muscle tissue, for example. But generally speaking, you know, I'd say that it can be anywhere for the average adult, you need about 54 grams of daily protein. For the average sedentary adult, that's equivalent to about 4 ounces of grilled salmon, a chicken breast, and a hard-boiled egg. But you can figure out your exact protein needs. You know, what the recommendation is 0.36 grams of protein per pound of body weight. So you just basically take your body weight and then multiply that by 0.36, and that should tell you how much protein you need per day if you're sedentary. And then if you are very physically active, then you're going to need more, probably closer to like 0.5 grams per pound of body weight.
21: Here's a quick look at the top stories we're working on at WTOP. Early midterm voting begins in Virginia next week. Confirmation this morning that several U.S. warplanes were damaged in an Iranian attack in Jordan. Keep it here for full details on these stories in the minutes ahead. 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Let's flip it over to Steve Dresner in the WTOP Traffic Center.
13: Let's head to Virginia. It took a while, but the northbound side of I-395 flowing a lot better in Alexandria by Edsel Road. The work zone and all the cones have been picked up. The left lane has been reopened. No more delays on that northbound side. All clear, heading straight down to the inbound lanes of the 14th Street Bridge. In Maryland, good to go on the Beltway throughout Montgomery County and Prince George's County. Not seeing anything in your way along 95 or the BW Parkway. 270 corridor, all clear, especially leaving the I-70 interchange in Frederick. Heading southbound, a good ride through Urbana, Gaithersburg, all the way down to the lane divide. And if you're heading to the shore points today, a pretty good ride eastbound Route 50 from the Capitol Beltway out to the Chesapeake Bay Bridge. Looks like they're trying to set up a two-way pattern, but currently we have two lanes open eastbound. Two to the right gets you over the westbound span. We're good to go along Route 301 and no major issues to report down at the NYSMEC Middleton Bridge. 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I'm Steve Dresner. Your next traffic report coming up in less than 10 minutes.
21: Now let's get the latest on our weekend weather forecast. Here's meteorologist LaTroy Thornton.
14: Watch for a thunderstorm in the area starting late in the morning, although that risk looks to be higher in the afternoon for much of the area. Otherwise, we'll have plenty of clouds around today with humid conditions as well and a high of 82. And it stays quite humid into tonight as the next arriving storm brings occasional rain, even some thunder at times. Keep an eye out for the risk for ponding on roadways developing with a low of 72, followed by a warmer day tomorrow. Still quite humid with an early morning shower, then a mix of sun and clouds for the afternoon and a high of 88. That sets up even more sun for Monday, a less warm day but a dry day with a high of 82. Then still nice into Tuesday with some sun, high 79, for another mostly sunny day on Wednesday, the high 82. For WTOP, I'm meteorologist LaTroy Thornton.
21: It's 72 degrees outside the WTOP studios. 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Coming up on WTOP, claims of vandalism at the Lincoln Memorial Reflecting Pool are sinking fast after an admission to a news outlet. More news in 90 seconds.
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21: It's 9:22. Well, claims of vandalism to the Lincoln Memorial reflecting pool that were floated by President Trump have been sunk by somebody who made an admission to a news outlet.
17: President Trump spent $15 million on these renovations, but soon after it was completed, the paint on the bottom of the pool started lifting to the surface. The president blamed vandals, but the New York Times reports the contractor on the project now acknowledges the damage was caused by mistakes they made themselves, that their plan was flawed, and so was its execution.
21: That's ABC Chief White House Correspondent Mary Bruce. Well, he's worked with aspiring singers on the hit TV show The Voice, and with established vocal artists including Jennifer Lopez and Selena Gomez. Stevie Mackey's also known for his music-filled Taco Tuesday events, which he's bringing to the DMV, as we hear from WTOP's Liz Anderson.
18: It started as my version of a recital.
20: But more informal and with pop and soul singers. Stevie Mackey started gathering new and experienced singers at his L.A. home in the 20-teens to share what they're working on and gobble vegetarian tacos cooked in a plug-in pan.
18: It's way outgrown the little taco skillet, but I could still make some mean tacos.
20: His version of Taco Tuesday is hitting the road with a stop in D.C. on September 25th.
18: I go to cities where I can trust that y'all are going to join in and sing the choir parts.
20: Audience participation is encouraged and expected. He wants local musicians to be the focal point.
18: I'm bringing a couple people in every city that I host, but this is all about your city.
20: Find out how to sign up for consideration at WTOP.com. Liz Anderson, WTOP News.
21: Well, Prince George's County native Francis Tiafoe just didn't have enough to make it to the final match of the U.S. Open. WTOP's Kyle Cooper went to a watch party last night.
22: Tiafoe grew up learning the game here at the Junior Tennis Championship Center in College Park. Young fans are excited about how he's playing, despite the loss to fellow American Ben Shelton.
23: I think the way Tiafoe's been playing has actually been pretty good.
24: Yeah, it's kind of like surreal having, you know, not so much like, you know, personal, but knowing and meeting someone of that high caliber and like seeing him regularly.
22: Tiafoe and Shelton trained together quite a bit this offseason at the JTCC. In Prince George's County, Kyle Cooper, WTOP News.
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31: Thanks, Ian. It's week two in college football in our area. Virginia Tech hosts Old Dominion at noon, while Howard will be at number five, Indiana. Nationally, Oklahoma at Michigan and Penn State at Temple also have 12 p.m. kickoffs. Later in the day, Maryland will be at UConn. The Terps have the longest active non-conference win streak in the country at 19 games. Head coach Mike Loxley shares the key for the defense versus a running quarterback.
32: When they extend plays, we can't get caught with our eyes looking at the man. We've got to go find people to cover because that's where you usually see the dual threats value that they add because of the ability to extend plays. So we got to do a great job in scramble situations, do a really good job of containing them and keeping them in the pocket, and make sure we stay in our pass rush lanes.
31: The Nationals snapped a 7-game losing streak with a come-from-behind 4-3 win over the Angels at home. They rallied for 3 runs in the 8th. Entering the game, the Nats had only won once in 62 tries when behind after 7 innings. The U.S. Open Women's Final is a matchup of the top-ranked player in the world for almost 2 years against her successor at number one. It's Aryna Sabalenka facing Alina Rybakina for the third time in a Grand Slam final. Sabalenka has been atop the rankings for 99 weeks. Her reign will end Monday when Rybakina is set to take over as world number one. Ben Shelton beat his good friend Hyattsville's Francis Tiafoe in the U.S. Open men's semifinals in 4 sets. Now Shelton meets Alexander Zverev for the men's title tomorrow. They've played each other 5 times, and Zverev has won every match. Diane Roberts, WTOP Sports.
21: 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It's 9:26.
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21: At 9:28, let's take you out to the roads now with Steve Dresner.
13: Topping our traffic headline, let's take you out to the eastbound side of Route 50. Do use a bit of caution right near the exit for Cape St. Clair Road and St. Margaret's Road. That's exit 29. Someone lost a bicycle. It is currently in the center lane. Stay to the left or right. But again, that's on the eastbound side of Route 50. If you're heading L straight to the Chesapeake Bay Bridge, 2 lanes open eastbound. They're now trying to set up a two-way pattern. Not quite yet. Over the westbound span, 2 to the right gets you over westbound with no delays as well. When traffic does slow you down, the pain can make the ride feel even longer. And with just one pill, Aleve provides up to 12 hours of pain relief, so you can't put that pain in the rear view mirror. Use Aleve only as directed. I'm Steve Dresner. Your next traffic report coming up in less than 10 minutes.
21: All right, Steve, thank you very much. Cloudy skies all day today with a chance of rain later, possible thunderstorms this evening. A high today right around 80 degrees. Right now, 73 degrees in Hyattsville, 73 in Herndon. It's 74 degrees at Foggy Bottom at 9:30.
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21: Good morning, I'm Alan Etter. Pablo Rocco is our producer today. The top stories we're following for you right now. The nation continuing to honor the nearly 3,000 people killed in the 9/11 attacks 25 years ago.
0: a bell tolling, marking 7 moments of silence, each one corresponding with the timeline of the attacks. And this year, for the first time, an additional moment to honor the more than 9,000 people who have died from 9/11-related injuries or illnesses. In the audience, Vice President J.D. Vance and every former living U.S. president, the Clintons, the Obamas, the Bushes, and the Bidens, and New York City Mayor Zoran Mamdani, shaking hands with former Mayor Rudy Giuliani, who had said Mamdani shouldn't be there.
21: That's ABC's Whit Johnson. Meanwhile, families of some of the victims are demanding answers after they say new evidence links the government of Saudi Arabia to the attacks. According to the families and federal agents, there was an accomplice working for the Saudis. The video allegedly shows the supposed accomplice, Omar Al-Bayomi, surveying the Capitol.
9: Brett Eagleson, whose father Bruce died in the South Tower, is among thousands of 9/11 relatives suing Saudi Arabia. That new material includes home video, notes, and sketches. For 7 years prior to 9/11, Bayomi claimed he was living in California as a student. The FBI has said he was really a Saudi intelligence asset who helped two of the hijackers settle in the United States.
21: ABC's Aaron Katursky reports Saudi Arabia has denied any involvement in the 9/11 attacks. Early voting for the midterm elections begins in Virginia next week, and one of the most closely watched House races is in Virginia. WTOP's Mitchell Miller has Today on the Hill.
10: Early in-person voting in Virginia starts on Friday. Republican Congresswoman Jen Kiggins is in a tough race with Democrat Elaine Luria, who used to represent the 2nd District in Virginia Beach. Luria issued a statement critical of the GOP midterm convention and Kiggins, charging they're out of touch, spending millions of dollars on an event while diesel gas prices have soared to over $6 a gallon. But Kiggins has the support of House Speaker Mike Johnson, who spoke on her behalf in Virginia during a summer campaign stop.
11: Jen Kiggins is one of the most effective members of Congress. Don't take my word for it. Look at all the rankings. She's among the most bipartisan members.
10: Johnson says the 2nd District race will be critical in determining which party controls the House after the midterms. On Capitol Hill, Mitchell Miller, WTOP News.
21: President Trump has arrived in Ireland, where he's set to meet with Irish President Catherine Connolly and Irish Prime Minister Michael Martin today. He may attend the 2026 Irish Open at a golf course he owns there before boarding his Qatari Air Force One plane. President Trump previewed his trip.
12: They're going to be landing at, I guess they're having the Irish Open. Great tournament at one of my places, but we're having a lot of meetings with European leaders and others, so it'll be a very interesting time.
21: Iran has gained another potential point of leverage in the U.S. waged war there. Its proxy, the Houthis in Yemen, took over a shipping port. It sits on the Red Sea, which connects the Gulf of Aden. It's a waterway that is an alternative route for the Strait of Hormuz, currently closed off by Iran. It allowed global oil supplies to move, but now that alternative route is at risk.
14: Saudi Arabia forced to shut down a major oil pipeline after multiple strikes. Satellite imagery shows the damage from drone strikes the Saudis claim were launched from Iraq. A U.S. official says the Saudi Crown Prince Mohammed bin Salman is pressing President Trump to launch strikes on Iranian-backed Houthis in Yemen, who are now on the march, taking control of Yemen's entire Red Sea coast.
21: ABC Chief International Correspondent James Longman. A New York jeweler has been released from a notorious Iranian prison.
16: The family of Kamran Hekmati, who owns a jewelry business in Manhattan's Diamond District, says despite his release September 5th, he's not allowed to leave Iran, and they're afraid for his health and well-being as he requires regular medical checkups to make sure his bladder cancer doesn't return. Hekmati, who is Jewish, was arrested last July after having his passport seized when trying to leave Tehran's airport last May. His family says he was charged under an Iranian law that bans Iranian citizens from visiting Israel within the last 10 years. But they say his last trip to Israel was 13 years ago, before the law was passed for his son's bar mitzvah. In New York City, Lisa Lacera, Fox News.
21: Still unclear how President Trump will execute his new claim that he's going to give away to every American adult $5,000 if Republicans maintain control of the House and Senate.
25: Some have said, don't bet against Donald Trump. Just look what he and the Republican Congress were able to accomplish last year. No tax on tips, no tax on Social Security. And some suggest that if there are concerns about this concept, well, maybe they could be worked out in the legislative process. But the idea of $5,000 stimulus checks going out to every American adult in the absence of an economic crisis has struck many here in Washington as a nonsensical idea that runs counter to traditional conservative principles. And they also worry it might make inflation run wild.
21: There's a new chapter in the case of that CIA agent charged with misleading the government.
2: In a court filing today, prosecutors say a CIA officer who was found with more than $40 million worth of gold bars in his home has reached a tentative plea deal with the DOJ. David Rush was arrested in May after officials uncovered more than 300 gold bars in his home, along with nearly three dozen luxury watches. He currently only faces charges, however, in connection with defrauding the government over alleged false timesheets he submitted, though the FBI says it's continuing its investigation into Rush. Mike Dubusky, ABC News.
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6: 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I'm John Werdunk.
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21: 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Steve Dresner's in the WTOP Traffic Center.
13: In the district, still dealing with a bunch of closures relating to this morning's DC bike ride. And we're still jammed up southbound over on the 395 freeway. Delays beginning right near the 3rd Street Tunnel. There is no access from the southbound 395 freeway. The ramp to go to Main Avenue currently blocked. Relating to the race and northbound 395 freeway ramp closed to the 12th Street Expressway. Complete list of all the closures over at WTOP.com. Staying in the district, good to go on DC 295 and I-295. No major issues we can find inside the 3rd Street Tunnel. In Maryland, eastbound Route 50, approaching exit 29, that's keep saying clear, report of a bicycle right in the center of the roadway. Use bit of caution. Westbound, no delays in either direction. At the Chesapeake Bay Bridge, we're all clear right now. Two lanes open eastbound. Two to the right, catch over the westbound span also with no delays. Some people just know the best rate for you is a rate based on you and with Allstate, not one based on anyone else. Visit Allstate.com or call them for a quote today. And remember, you're in good hands with Allstate. I'm Steve Dresner. Your next traffic report coming up in less than 10 minutes.
21: 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Here's meteorologist LaTroy Thornton.
23: Rather humid conditions do remain in place not only today, but through the remainder of the weekend, with plenty of clouds in store for today as well. Watch for a thunderstorm around the area, perhaps starting as early as the late morning, but that looks to be more likely south of the area, with that thunderstorm risk higher in the afternoon, with a high of 82. Although much of the area ends up under some steadier rain tonight, even a risk for some thunder, with a low of 72. Then any early morning shower gives way to some afternoon sun tomorrow. It's a warmer day, high 88. Then more sun Monday, high 82. For WTOP, I'm meteorologist LaTroy Thornton.
21: It is 71 degrees in Gaithersburg, 73 in Arlington, 74 degrees in Lanham. We have money news now with John Wardock.
6: The real estate market in the D.C. area cooled in August as sales activity slowed down, and that should continue this fall, says Lisa Sturdivant. She's chief economist at Bright MLS.
1: Fall is going to be a relatively slow period for the D.C. area housing market.
6: Playing a big role, rising mortgage rates.
1: As home prices continue to rise, buyers are finding that the combination of higher prices and higher rates are just putting housing out of reach. And many buyers are just hoping to wait until rates come down or until price growth slows.
6: And then there's the economy.
1: You know, people are very hesitant to make big decisions if they're feeling unsure about the economy or about their own personal finances.
6: And she says even some high-end home buyers are hesitant.
1: The high end of the market was doing really well, but we're starting to see even higher income buyers pull back as that economic uncertainty becomes a greater factor heading into fall.
6: John Wardock, WTOP News.
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15: News
19: happens
15: here.
21: Good morning, it's 9:41. A leaked internal State Department fact sheet reportedly shows Mexican drug cartels pose a direct danger to the safety and security of the United States. News Nation's Ali Bradley obtained a copy of the report.
3: The leaked document also highlights just how entrenched and increasingly sophisticated these organizations have become. It points to a recent car bombing outside of police headquarters in Zacatecas. It cites unconfirmed video posted late last month appearing to show members of the rival Santa Rosa de Lima cartel interrogating and killing two alleged CJNG lookouts. It also highlights another unconfirmed video allegedly showing members of a CJNG drone unit deploying a drone while armed with assault rifles.
21: News Nation got that document after Secretary of State Marco Rubio finished a visit to Latin American countries, including Colombia, Ecuador, and Peru. There's a new name coming for Nashville's airport.
4: In Nashville, Tennessee, Republican and Democratic leaders are in an ugly partisan battle over who controls the city's airport. But they agree on one thing. It should be renamed to honor the state's favorite daughter, Dolly Parton. Parton, who passed away 2 weeks ago, has previously declined such honors. The state-controlled Metropolitan Nashville Airport Authority has unanimously approved a motion to begin the renaming process. While the process could take a year or more, the change would make Parton the first woman whose name adorns one of America's 50 busiest airports. I'm Lisa Dwyer.
21: In this small business September installment presented by Eagle Bank, WTOP's Luke Luker takes us back in time to members-only jackets, baggy 90s jeans, and even lingerie from the 40s.
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21: It's 9:46. Good morning. I'm Alan Etter. Thanks for being with us. About 50 miles outside Washington, D.C. sits a treasure trove of rare historical artifacts. In today's episode of Mad About Town, WTOP's Matt Koufax heads to the Cold War Museum in Warrenton.
10: It's more than 50 years of history crammed into a small two-floor rectangle. Just under 2,000 square feet of space, highlighting a period of time that can sometimes fly under the radar.
11: It doesn't have the same intensity that World War I or World War II had, being compressed into a short period of time with a lot of combat, but it's far more complex.
10: I found the Cold War Museum all the way out in Fauquier County, on land that used to house the old U.S. Army Vintill Farms Station Military Intelligence Base. Its purpose is to educate, inform, and remind people of the massive geopolitical conflict between East and West, communism, and

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1: A model of Mao Zedong's left ear.
2: The model of Mao's ear, referenced by spies trying to pinpoint the Chinese leader's location, was just one of the wilder items I found. I came across a hat worn by a relative of Fidel Castro, uniforms worn by Soviet and American troops, a sign that once hung on the wall of a German secret police facility, even pieces of the actual Berlin Wall. And that's barely scratching the surface.
1: 90% of the stuff in this museum has been donated by people, and things walk in the door every day.
2: The impact of the Cold War has far-reaching effects, Mike explained, on all of our lives today.
1: Motivates things like the current Russia-Ukraine conflict and how modern technology like cellular telephones depend on technologies developed by the military and the government during the Cold War time period. Digital voice communication, spread spectrum modulation, the internet, and GPS. All products of the Cold War you hold in your hand every day.
2: That's why this museum is free, and you're bound to learn at least one new thing from the countless stories hidden in every nook and cranny of the exhibits here. Oh, and did I mention they have merch?
1: Two generations of kids, 47 years, to think that the Iron Curtain's a rock group, so we might as well make t-shirts. On the back, we've got the tour dates of communism falling and all the various capitals around the world.
2: In Warrenton, Matt Koufax.
3: Man, I literally, I feel like I could do this all day with you.
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4: 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Switch it over now to Steve Dresner in the WTOP Traffic Center.
5: Let's head to Virginia. Doing good on the Beltway in both directions, but the volume is kicked up a bit on the northbound side of 95. Off and on delays, Triangle over the Occoquan. Once you get up to Newington, it opens up nicely to the Springfield Interchange. Northbound 395 slows right around Route 1 of Crystal City, and we're going to be jammed up inbound 14th Street Bridge. Very slow until you get to the Case Bridge, and we still have some of the closures in effect relating to the DC bike ride. In the district, both of our COVID cameras still showing the closures. On northbound 395 freeway ramp still closed going to Main Avenue. And then that's the southbound side, no access to Main Avenue. Northbound 395 ramp to go to the 12th Street Expressway, that remains blocked again relating to the morning bike race. Traffic is brought to you by Jiffy Lube. 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I'm Steve Dresner. Your next traffic report coming up in less than 10 minutes.
4: Now let's get the latest on our weekend weather forecast. Kind of gloomy right now. Here's AccuWeather meteorologist LaTroy Thornton.
6: Humid conditions continue for today with plenty of clouds in place as well. Watch for a thunderstorm in the area from late morning onward, but that early risk looks to be focused more toward Virginia, gradually lifting from south to north as the day progresses with a high of 82, leading to some steadier rain developing tonight, even some thunder at times with a low of 72, with just a lingering early morning shower for tomorrow. It's a humid day, though, with some sun returning in the afternoon, high 88, followed by a less warm but more sunny Monday, high 82. For WTOP, I'm meteorologist LaTroy Thornton.
4: 73 degrees right now in Reston, 74 in Bethesda, 76 on the National Mall. 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Coming up here on WTOP, rabies cases on the rise across the United States, and health officials are warning people to take the threat seriously. More news in about 90 seconds.
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6: It's 9:52. A new health advisory from the CDC warns of an uptick in human exposure to rabies or rabid animals. Federal health officials also reported increase in errors during rabies preventative treatments. ABC News medical contributor Dr. Alok Patel.
7: This report shows a 17% increase in people seeking that post-exposure care this July compared to last year, and involving some new species such as baby goats who had rabies, a raccoon, and potentially a fox. So when in doubt, be careful with wild animals. Make sure your pets get their shots. And if you are worried that you may have come in contact with rabies, please seek healthcare professional and get post-exposure prophylaxis immediately.
6: Senators from both parties are sounding the alarm over the rapid advances in AI.
8: Lawmakers are demanding information from OpenAI after it hacked into another company, Hugging Face, on its own. The attack was disclosed by OpenAI in July and underscores growing concerns in Washington about the technology's potential to elude human control. Further red flags were raised this week when an Anthropic researcher announced he's resigning from the company. Jacob Coxon also worked for OpenAI and says both companies are more focused on beating each other and global competitors than they are on safety. This as Congress struggles to impose any kind of regulations. Tom Rigotti, Fox News.
6: A sweeping package of laws signed by California Governor Gavin Newsom this week. They're said to protect children from the risks of technology like chatbots that might mislead vulnerable children. One law puts guardrails in place with crisis protocols, parental controls, and notifications.
9: Some of the other laws ban some so-called addictive features on social media platforms, prohibiting social media companies from providing users under age 16 use of autoplay and algorithmic feeds.
10: Congress and the president can't lead to get this done. It's an abomination. It's absurd. I mean, talk about family values, protecting our kids. Should be top of the list.
9: But some experts say these laws fall short of curbing the actual harmful business models and instead open the door to free speech restrictions and mass surveillance. Jacqueline Lee, ABC News, Los Angeles.
6: We have sports on WTOP powered by Maximus, moving people and technology forward. We say good morning to Diane Roberts.
11: Good morning. Coming up in a couple of hours, Virginia Tech will host Old Dominion as college football week two gets underway. Head coach James Franklin says ODU can play some D.
12: I think the thing that stands out to you right away, and it showed up in last year's game, and it showed up to start this season as well, I think Coach Seiler does a really good job of getting those guys on defense to play fast and physical. You know, they make their mind up, and they are triggering, and they are downhill, and they are running the ball.
11: Howard has a tough task ahead, facing number 5 and reigning national champs, Indiana, on their turf. This is the first time the Hoosiers have played in HBCU, both games we've just talked about, at noon today. The U.S. Open run is over for Hyattsville's Francis Tiafoe. Ben Shelton beat his good friend in 4 sets in the U.S. Open men's semifinals. An American man hasn't won the Open since Andy Roddick in 2003. To be the next, Shelton would have to beat number 1 Alexander Zverev tomorrow. The women play for the title today. World number 1 and number 2 Aryna Sabalenka and Elena Rybakina meet for the 3rd time in a Grand Slam final and the 18th time overall. The Nationals rallied to beat the Angels at home in a 4-3 win. No decision for Cade Cavalli, who allowed 2 earned runs and struck out 9 in 6 innings. Former Blue Jays pitcher Chris Bassitt was back in Toronto, leading the Orioles to a 7-4 win over his old team and his good friend, former Nats ace Max Scherzer. Diane Roberts, WTOP Sports.
6: Coming up on WTOP, Saudi Arabia shuts down a pipeline as Houthis seize an island, opening a new front in the Iran war. U.S. diesel prices soar past $6 a gallon, deepening strain for hauling everyday goods. And no relief from inflation as Middle East clashes lift fuel prices to painful levels. All that and more coming up. Traffic and weather in about 60 seconds.
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6: Here's Steve in the traffic center.
17: Topping our traffic headlines in the district, we're certainly jammed up on the southbound 395 freeway. Now, new incident has been reported down by the area just after the Case Bridge, maybe on the right side of the roadway. We have roadwork set up on the left side, so it is a tight squeeze now as you head outbound towards the 14th Street Bridge. 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I'm Steve Dresner. Your next traffic report coming up in 10 minutes.
18: A rather cloudy and still humid start to the weekend today. Features a thunderstorm around from the late morning hours onward, although this favors the afternoon with a high of 82 before some steadier rain builds in tonight with a thunderstorm in the area, low 72, and any lingering early morning shower gives way to some afternoon sun tomorrow, high 88. For WTOP, I'm meteorologist LaTroy Thornton.
6: Right now, around the area, 77 degrees in Oxon Hill, it's 73 in Sterling, and 76 degrees at the wharf at the Southwest DC waterfront.
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6: Good morning. I'm Alan Etter. Coming up,
19: rental regulations get consideration in Montgomery County. I'm Kate Ryan.
6: The company hired to renovate the Lincoln Memorial Reflecting Pool takes the blame for the failure of the pool's new lining.
20: New criticism of flock cameras, this time from the cops. I'm John Doman.
21: Who should be the next leader of the Smithsonian Institution? I'm Lynn Bowie.
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22: From ABC News, I'm Chuck Severson. The price of a tank of diesel fuel is literally $1,000 pain in the wallet in California.
23: One fill up was over $1,000. And when these prices just skyrocket like this, it takes food out of the mouths of your children.
22: An Arizona trucker, food prices could go up because the price of diesel in California is at least $8 a gallon, a state that provides Americans with a third of their vegetables and two-thirds of their fruits. President Trump, on a weekend trip to Ireland for a golf tournament, says he thinks fuel prices will drop and the Iran war will stop right after the November midterm elections, offering no explanation.
24: I think very soon. I think it'll be probably right after midterms. They're trying to hold out as long as they can.
22: Also not offering evidence of this claim about Iran.
24: They were 2 weeks away from having a nuclear weapon. If they had it, they would have blown up Israel, they would have blown up the Middle East, and they would have hit some of Europe's, in my opinion, Europe's cities.
25: Thousands are expected to protest the visit, upset over the situation in Gaza and Trump's war with Iran.
26: The majority of the people of Ireland don't want them here.
25: Others say the relationship with Washington is too important to risk.
27: I think it's important that the bond with our good friends, the United States, stays strong.
22: ABC's Marcus Moore traveling with the president in Dublin. Mr. Trump flew on the new Air Force One given to him by the Qatari government. The acting U.S. Navy secretary confirms Iranian missiles hit U.S. aircraft in Jordan this week. ABC's James Longman.
28: The acting U.S. Navy secretary says the Iranians, quote, blew the hell out of Bahrain over the last few months. That's where the Navy's Fifth Fleet is based. It raises serious questions about the long-term U.S. presence there.
22: More short-range missiles were fired into the sea today by North Korea, say South Korea and Japan. Though nations and the U.S. just ended joint military exercises, which North Korea considers a provocation. You're listening to ABC News.
29: It's 10:02 on Saturday morning, September 12th. 73 degrees, clouds, a chance of storms today with highs in the lower 80s. Good morning, I'm Ian Crawford. Top local story we're following for you this hour. Landlord and renter issues are coming up before Montgomery County Council members as they get back to work next week. Details on what's ahead from WTOP's Kate Ryan.
19: When temperatures soar, people tend to want their air conditioning. But when should landlords be required to provide it? Currently in Montgomery County, that's June 1st, but a county council committee is holding a work session on a bill to move that up to May 15th. And then on Tuesday, the full council will look at a bill that would allow renters to pay rent, fees, and other charges by certified check or money order, not just online. That bill's being introduced by Council President Natalie Fanny Gonzalez. Kate Ryan, WTOP News.
29: The company that renovated the Lincoln Memorial Reflecting Pool admits now that problems with its own work, and not vandalism, caused the pool's blue liner to peel and fail earlier this summer. Documents obtained by the New York Times show Atlantic Industrial Coatings workers did not apply enough primer in some areas. They also discovered that two of the chemicals used in the liner system were incompatible with each other. The company admits that heat caused layers of the coating to blister and separate. President Trump has repeatedly blamed vandals for the damage, despite federal prosecutors dropping vandalism cases and later describing the problem as a botched installation. Government paid $14.7 million for the project. The pool remains drained while repairs continue, and Atlantic Industrial Coatings say they will fix the work under warranty. It's 10:04. The union representing D.C. police officers accuses MPD brass of misusing flock license reading cameras around the city. WTOP's John Doman reports the union is also questioning whether those cameras are even legal.
20: The union says MPD won't investigate allegations that management there has been improperly accessing data from flock's cameras around the city.
0: There were multiple queries across multiple days in which management officials were accessing the system, and there was no crime that was ever alleged to have occurred.
20: That's DC Police Union President Greg Pemberton. Now, the department says there are stringent policies and that the union's upset the system was used by internal affairs to investigate misconduct allegations against a union member. MPD also says the grievance will be decided by an arbitrator. On a separate note, Pemberton's also warning that these cameras raise significant Fourth Amendment concerns.
0: It's creating a profile and a database of hundreds of thousands of innocent people, and I'm not entirely sure that the government should have access to that data or be housing that data.
20: John Doman, WTOP News.
29: Fairfax County may be one step closer to restoring funding for dedicated school crossing guards at some high schools. Deputy County Executive Tom Arnold is recommending the using of carryover funds from this year's fiscal year, to pay for them, along with other safety improvements at the county's high schools. This all comes ahead of a budget review next week by the county's Board of Supervisors. The board also had voted to eliminate dedicated crossing guards in their FY27 budget, but returned them last week after a South Lakes High School student was hit by a car. That student was not in a crosswalk when they were hit. In a statement, Fairfax Supervisor Walter Alcorn, who represents the area around South Lakes High, says he hopes this is a step forward for more collaboration to increase safety around public schools. Well, what is next for leadership at the Smithsonian Institution? Lonnie Bunch III recently announced that he will retire as head of the institution after a challenging year of clashes with the Trump White House. WTOP's Lynn Bowie has more from an expert about what kind of leader the Smithsonian needs.
3: What's the most important quality the next secretary of the Smithsonian should have?
4: I think somebody who will commit unswervingly to the ongoing independence of the Smithsonian Institution.
3: President Trump has tried to reshape how U.S. history is portrayed. Georgetown University history professor Chandra Manning hopes the next leader is scholarly, credible, and savvy.
4: One of the things that Secretary Bunch has been quite good at is discerning between the times when it was very important to firmly and publicly hold the line and when there were fights that were better left unfought or fought quietly. And I hope that the next person will share those qualities.
3: She said their top priority should be defending and safeguarding the Smithsonian. Lynn Bowie, WTOP News.
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5: 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I'm John Werdock.
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29: Traffic and weather on WTOP, and here's Steve Dresner.
11: In Virginia, the new incident is on the eastbound side of 66. After 123, right lane is blocked with minor delays. We're okay on the Beltway in both directions in Virginia, but getting pretty busy. Northbound I-95 off and on delays, beginning in Triangle over the Occoquan. Once you're north of Lorton, opens up nicely to the Springfield Interchange. No current delays on 395, good to go in both directions along the GW Parkway. In the district, the volume has picked up pretty heavy now. Northbound 395 inside the 3rd Street Tunnel. We do have road work set up right in the area of Main Avenue, slowing things down from the Massachusetts Avenue exit all the way down to the light at New York Avenue. In the southbound direction, not much better. It's going to be slow from New York Avenue, extending all the way up to the D Street exit inside the 3rd Street Tunnel. We're okay on DC 295 and I-295, still very slow southbound 395 freeway. Delays beginning at the 3rd Street Tunnel. The ramp to go to Main Avenue still remains blocked for the DC bike ride, and northbound 395 ramp remains blocked going down to the 12th Street Expressway. 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I'm Steve Dresner. Your next traffic report coming up in less than 10 minutes.
29: The forecast, AccuWeather meteorologist Troy Thornton.
18: Humid conditions continue for today with plenty of clouds in place as well. Watch for a thunderstorm in the area from late morning onward, but that early risk looks to be focused more toward Virginia, gradually lifting from south to north as the day progresses with a high of 82, leading to some steadier rain developing tonight, even some thunder at times with a low of 72, with just a lingering early morning shower for tomorrow. It's a humid day, though, with some sun returning in the afternoon, high 88, followed by a less warm but more sunny Monday, high 82. For WTOP, I'm meteorologist Latroy Thornton.
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5: 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John Wardonk, WTOP News.
29: Just ahead for you this morning, our national security correspondent, J.J. Green, reflects on the September 11th terror attacks of 25 years ago. It's 10:12.
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34: It's 10:15. I'm Ian Crawford. Thank you for being with us this morning. The somber remembrances and reflections continue as we mark 25 years since the terrorist attacks of 9/11 of 2001. WTOP National Security Correspondent J.J. Green joined us to talk about his experiences on that unforgettable day.
35: I remember now thinking, what must have been going through the minds of the people that were on those planes? And one particular, you mentioned Shanksville, Todd Beamer. What must have been going through his head and those who rushed the cockpit on that plane? And the reason for that is because on that day, at about 9:50, I was standing on the roof of the Voice of America building, watching this thick black smoke just billow up into the sky on this crystal clear, beautiful day, thinking, what the heck is going on? And it wasn't until later that I learned that plane had crashed in Shanksville, according to numerous sources, was very likely headed for the Capitol, which was about 500, 600 yards from where we were standing. So there's a very strong possibility that some of us would have been injured or killed that day, too, had it not been for Todd Beamer. And the folks with him on that plane making the decision, recognizing that they couldn't be saved, to save others, to save us. That's the thing I remember quite often, but every year on this day, I think about him and that plane, United 93.
36: I think about strength and courage with the action that they did that day.
35: Yeah.
36: Talk to us about, because there was so much chaos, JJ, at the Pentagon in New York and in Shanksville. Obviously, they didn't even see it when it first hit the ground there. Talk to us about national security. The president was in Florida. It was chaotic.
35: Yeah, earlier a colleague asked me about when I knew that day, and it was probably in the 8 o'clock hour, 15 minutes or 20, whenever, right around the time the first plane crashed. Shortly thereafter, I got a phone call from a source who said, you folks in D.C. need to keep your head on a swivel today, because I think somebody had figured out that these planes were already and weren't going where they're supposed to go. And so we were kind of on alert at that time, but that day, the folks in the national security world knew something wasn't right, and they knew they couldn't fix it. They knew they couldn't address it in time, so they did everything they could to try to get us back to a place where there was no harm, no danger, but it was too late at that point. And national security since then has really grown. It's really changed. A big industry around it has been built. The government has been built to prevent us from being helpless like that again. But we still can't kill that ideology that drove it, and we never will be, at least in my lifetime.
0: Were we really, I hate to use the word naked, but were we naked at that time as far as our knowledge of this kind of attack?
35: No, because one of the people, and in this week's episode of Target USA, I interviewed a guy by the name of Hans Jacob Schindler. He is a German, and he was, at that time, the Germans' number one expert on terrorism. And on the day it happened, maybe an hour before it happened, somebody had walked into his room and told him, we have information suggesting that sometimes within the next month or so, the U.S. is going to be hit by Al-Qaeda. If they knew that, we knew it, because the Germans and the U.S. were lockstep at that time. The U.S. knew about it. There was this problem that later came out of the 9/11 Commission called the failure of imagination that many people remember. There were those who didn't believe it, those who didn't go along with it, those who resisted it, but it was there. We weren't naked. We simply chose not to put clothes on that day on that problem.
29: And as WTOP National Security Correspondent J.J. Green. Traffic and weather on WTOP and Steve Dressner.
3: In the district, we still have some of the closures in effect for the D.C. bike ride. They do include southbound 395 freeway ramp to go to Main Avenue, northbound 395 ramp to go to the 12th Street Expressway, again closed for the bike ride. Should be lifted in the next hour, if not sooner. Limited access to the Memorial Bridge. Key Bridge jammed up. That remains open. Inbound Key Bridge, we're seeing delays all the way back to the Roslyn side, the length of the span. No problem over on the outbound side. Staying in the district, we do have road work set up inside the 3rd Street Tunnel, especially northbound. Very slow from Mass Avenue down to the light and New York Avenue. 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Imagine a child in extreme poverty waiting over a year to be sponsored. 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I'm Steve Dresner. Your next traffic report coming up in less than 10 minutes.
29: The weekend forecast. AccuWeather meteorologist Troy Thornton.
18: Rather cloudy conditions continue into the start of this weekend, and it stays humid as well. Also watch for a thunderstorm around the area starting late in the morning for a few spots, generally favoring Virginia, but that thunderstorm risk does increase for northern areas as the day wears on with a high of 82, leading to some steadier rain arriving tonight. Even some thunder at times, the low 72, although just an early morning shower lingers into tomorrow. Otherwise humid with some afternoon sun, high 88, with a less warm Monday bringing more sun, the high 82. For WTOP, I'm meteorologist LaTroy Thornton.
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29: It's 10:22. A former Prince George's County police officer has been sentenced to 30 years in prison for a shooting in Bowie. State's Attorney Tara Jackson says 37-year-old Robert Warrington will serve all but 18 months of that sentence in home detention, followed by 5 years of supervised probation. The judge also ordered an additional home detention during the first 18 months. Warrington was convicted in May on charges including attempted second-degree murder, first-degree assault, reckless endangerment, and misconduct in office. The charges stem from a shooting along Collington Road in Bowie in September of 2024. He is known for music-filled Taco Tuesday events in Los Angeles. And now he is taking his event on the road. WTOP's Liz Anderson had a chance to chat with him about his tour, which comes to D.C. on September 25th.
4: Stevie Mackey's Taco Tuesday tour is swinging through the DMV. He's looking for local musicians to perform.
13: It's not for me to shine. I'm just learning about your city and bringing out the great singers that live there.
4: It's grown from humble beginnings. Friends and clients, one pan, tacos, and singing.
13: I still have that little pan. 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
14: And you're
13: going to
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13: I'm going to videotape me going through them.
4: 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Liz Anderson, WTOP News.
29: Fans hoping to see local tennis star Francis Tiafoe make it to the finals of the U.S. Open gathered for a watch party where he grew up learning the game. WTOP's Kyle Cooper was there, too.
3: They celebrated the highs and held out hope during the lows of the match. Dozens watched here at the Junior Tennis Championship Center in College Park. Despite Tiafoe's loss to Ben Shelton, they love their favorite son who grew up in Prince George's County.
19: Oh, yeah, it's awesome. It's great for our kids. Every time they hear JTCC, every time they see his name or Montgomery or Baptiste, it's awesome. It's always, it inspires them to do even better.
20: We got to the finals, and I think that's a pretty good feat.
3: Tiafoe and Shelton trained together this offseason in front of the kids at the JTCC. In Prince George's County, Kyle Cooper, WTOP News.
29: Sports on WTOP brought to you by Amentum, delivering advanced solutions for space and defense. Diane Roberts is here. Yeah, it was a real gut punch for Big Foe.
22: Wasn't it?
29: Yeah, it really was
22: watching, and but you know, nothing to be disappointed about. We do have a little DMV connection with Ben Shelton because his girlfriend plays for the Washington Spirits.
29: Oh, Tiffany Rodman, yeah.
22: Yeah. Anyway, it's week two in college football. And in our area, Virginia Tech hosts Old Dominion at noon, while Howard will visit reigning champs Indiana. Elsewhere, Oklahoma at Michigan and Penn State at Temple also have 12 p.m. kickoffs. Later in the day, Maryland will be at UConn. The Terps have the longest active non-conference win streak in the country at 19 games. Head coach Mike Locksley shares the key for the defense versus a running quarterback.
23: When they extend plays, we can't get caught with our eyes looking at the man. We've got to go find people to cover because that's where you usually see the dual threats value that they add because of the ability to extend plays. So we got to do a great job in scramble situations, do a really good job of containing them and keeping them in the pocket, and make sure we stay in our pass rush lanes.
22: To baseball, the Nationals snapped a 7-game losing streak with a come-from-behind 4-3 win over the Angels at home. They rallied for 3 runs in the 8th. The U.S. Open Women's Final is a matchup of the top-ranked player in the world against her successor at number 1. Aryna Sabalenka faces Elena Rybakina for a third time in a Grand Slam final. Sabalenka has topped the rankings for 99 weeks. That ends Monday when Rybakina takes over the number 1 spot. Ben Shelton, as we were just talking about, beat his good friend Hyattsville's Francis Tiafoe in the U.S. Open men's semifinals in 4 sets. Now Shelton meets Alexander Zverev for the men's title tomorrow. They've played each other 5 times, and Zverev has won every time. Diane Roberts, WTOP Sports.
29: Thank you, Diane. Coming up, the world stopped and remembered yesterday as we marked 25 years since the 9/11 terror attacks. It's 1027.
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3: Topping our traffic headlines, we'll start in Maryland. Northbound on the BW Parkway, a bit slow leaving Riverdale. Past the Beltway, delays thin out once you're north of 197. Southbound side not affected. If you're traveling in Glen Burnie, northbound 97 ramp to go to eastbound 100, currently blocked for the reported crash at the Chesapeake Bay Bridge. Minor delays to get you to the eastbound span. Two lanes open eastbound, two to the right now, get you over the westbound span with no delays in either direction. For victims of drunk and drug driving, your grief is unique, but you're not alone. 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I'm Steve Dresner. Your next traffic report coming up in less than 10 minutes.
29: Clouds today, a chance of storms into the afternoon with a high in the lower 80s. In Friendship Heights, 73 degrees at 10:30.
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29: Good morning. I'm Ian Crawford. Anna Golden is our producer. Top story we're following for you this morning. With reverence and respect, Americans gather to remember the lives lost 25 years ago yesterday when terrorists blindsided us with an unprecedented attack on the United States.
21: Solemn ceremonies in Lower Manhattan, at the Pentagon, and in Pennsylvania. Ground Zero, where 2,753 people lost their lives, including more than 400 first responders, family members reading the names, like Kristen Marino.
24: Firefighter Kenneth Joseph Marino of Rescue One, it took me 25 years to work up the courage to stand here and read these names.
21: And children who never got the chance to know their parents, grandparents, aunts and uncles, spouses, siblings and friends who remember vividly.
29: At Ground Zero in Lower Manhattan, that's ABC's Whit Johnson. It's 10:31. Election 2026 on WTOP, and that election is closer than you might realize. Early voting begins in Virginia in just a matter of days. WTOP's Mitchell Miller has today on the Hill.
25: Early in-person voting kicks off in Virginia on Friday.
2: One of the most competitive congressional races in the country is in the Commonwealth. It pits Republican Congresswoman Jen Kiggins against Democrat and former Congresswoman Elaine Luria in Virginia Beach's 2nd District. House Speaker Mike Johnson, who campaigned for Kiggins this summer, says she's a bipartisan lawmaker.
5: One of the members that can walk into the middle of chaotic situations and get things done.
2: But Luria charges Kiggins and Republicans are out of touch with everyday Americans, noting the GOP spent tens of millions of dollars on a midterm convention while people are paying more than $6 a gallon for diesel gas. One thing both parties agree on, this race will be critical in determining who controls the House next year. On Capitol Hill, Mitchell Miller, WTOP News.
6: Meantime, the Trump administration is demanding several states save their 2024 elections records.
7: The Justice Department sent letters to 29 states and the District of Columbia telling officials not to destroy their records from the 2024 presidential election. The administration seeks to gain access to voter registration information. The letters come as the DOJ continues to raise concerns about the potential for voter fraud. Some election officials are raising concerns of their own, saying the request conflicts with state privacy laws. Critics are also expressing worry the administration will use the sensitive data for other purposes, such as searching for potential non-U.S. citizens. Tom Graham, Fox News.
6: To the war with Iran, and Iran retaliated against the U.S. striking an airbase with missiles in Jordan and Bahrain this week. Acting Navy Secretary Hung Cao admitted that some U.S. warplanes did sustain damage. ABC senior Pentagon reporter Louis Martinez reports it's a sign that Iran is still in the fight.
11: Iran seems to be very resilient and maintains a lot of capability. The United States has said that they have really deteriorated and damaged a lot of Iran's capability, but just the fact that they still have these missile systems and these drone systems that are capable of launching attacks like what we saw in Jordan just indicates that they really still remain a serious military threat.
6: Meantime, Iran may have gained another leverage point in the war. Houthi rebels in Yemen, backed by Tehran, have taken over a major shipping port where the Red Sea and the Gulf of Aden meet. It had become an alternative route for the Strait of Hormuz, currently closed off by Iran, allowing global oil supplies to keep moving. But now, that alternative route is at risk.
18: Iranian-backed Houthis in Yemen taking control of Yemen's entire Red Sea coast and threatening a second waterway critical to global trade, the Bab al-Mandeb Strait, a vital route for Saudi oil. The Strait of Hormuz has been effectively shut down for more than 6 months, and disruption to a second route is potentially catastrophic to world oil prices.
6: That's ABC Chief International Correspondent James Longman. Staying overseas, President Trump is in Ireland today for talks with that country's president and prime minister. During a news conference with Taoiseach Michael Martin, Trump was asked about his thoughts on reunifying Ireland with Northern Ireland.
25: I don't want to cause any problems, but I will tell you, I'd love to see it unified. I have friends on both sides, great people. They're Irish people. How can they be bad, right? I'd love to see it unified.
6: The president also will be attending the Irish Open Golf Tournament, which is being held at a golf course he owns on the Irish Atlantic coast. During that news conference, the president also took more jabs at Canada over the growing trade war between the two longtime allies.
25: The United States has been ripped off for 50 years by Canada. We don't need their product, and they need our product. They do all of their business almost with us, and we do very little with them.
6: The U.S. recently imposed a 50% tariff on Canadian imports, including steel, auto parts, and consumer goods, after the U.S. and Canada could not come to an agreement on a new trade deal. Canada has retaliated with dollar-for-dollar tariffs on American goods and services bound for the Canadian markets. Leaders from China, Russia, Iran, and others are meeting in India this weekend.
26: This is a summit of the so-called BRICS countries, a group of 11 nations, some of which are historically or currently adversarial to the United States. The host is India, whose leader hopes to stabilize relations with China. Big issues on the agenda include Iran's conflict with the U.S. and the effective closure of the Strait of Hormuz. The crisis is a test of unity for BRICS. Some of its members have been badly affected by Iran's actions. One, the United Arab Emirates, has also been targeted by Iranian strikes. Jonathan Savage, Fox News.
6: Ahead in Money News.
27: Which small businesses are struggling to find workers right now? I'm John Werdock.
6: 1036.
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6: It's 10:38. Traffic and weather on WTOP and Steve Dresner.
3: Let's head to Virginia. We're doing okay in both directions on the Capitol Beltway, but the volume is kicked up a bit. On the northbound side of 95, may have an incident now approaching the exit for Triangle. Very slow. Once you're past there, a pretty good ride over the Occoquan, but we're going to see plenty of brake lights before Lorton up to the Springfield Interchange on that northbound side. New crash now being reported. Southbound I-395, this is just going to be before Duke Street. It does look like we have a lane block with delays on that southbound side. Good to go on 66, no current delays in either direction over on the GW Parkway. In Maryland, a bit of a slowdown on the inner loop from the area, it looks like, the inner loop heading to the exit, go to northbound I-95, and looks like we do have an incident right before the exit ramp to go to northbound I-95. Again, that's on the inner loop leaving Montgomery County, heading into Prince George's County. Four victims of drunken drug driving. Your grief is unique, but you're not alone. 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I'm Steve Dresner. Your next traffic report coming up in less than 10 minutes.
6: 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Here's AccuWeather meteorologist Troy Thornton.
12: Rather humid conditions do remain in place not only today but through the remainder of the weekend, with plenty of clouds in store for today as well. Watch for a thunderstorm around the area, perhaps starting as early as the late morning, but that looks to be more likely south of the area, with that thunderstorm risk higher in the afternoon with a high of 82. Although much of the area ends up under some steadier rain tonight, even a risk for some thunder with a low of 72. Then any early morning shower gives way to some afternoon sun tomorrow. It's a warmer day, high 88. Then more on Monday, high 82. For WTOP, I'm meteorologist Latroy Thornton.
6: Mainly cloudy, 76 in Annandale, Germantown with 72, and at 75 in DuPont Circle at 1040. With Money News on WTOP, here's John Wardock.
27: Small businesses are searching high and low for workers right now. According to the NFIB, a small business group, 82% of employers reported finding few or no qualified workers during a recent search.
13: It's one of the most frustrating aspects or challenges for a lot of small business owners.
27: Holly Wade with the NFIB.
13: Especially in the industries of construction, some services, manufacturing, they're really having a hard time attracting applicants.
27: Even after upping benefits and pay.
13: They are increasing compensation as much as possible, creating benefit packages that are as competitive as they can be.
27: And small construction companies are really hurting as workers gravitate toward building data centers.
13: There's a real struggle there with a lot of small business owners in attracting talent.
27: John Wardock, WTOP News.
6: It's 10:41. Mexican drug cartels pose a direct danger to the security of the United States, according to internal State Department fact sheets obtained by News Nation.
0: The United States taking an increasingly aggressive stance against the Mexican cartels, and now a new leaked State Department document obtained by News Nation lays out really just how far this fight could potentially go. So in this document that was leaked, it says Mexican cartels are a direct danger to the safety and security of the United States, and points to a survey where sources say 1,000 Mexican adults were polled. It found that a majority support several forms of U.S. action against the cartels.
6: That's News Nation's Ali Bradley. That polling was conducted by what News Nation reports to be a reputable local research firm and interviewed 1,000 residents 18 years of age and older. The wife of former Venezuelan President Nicolas Maduro wants to be let out of jail for health reasons.
9: Lawyers for Celia Flores asking a judge to allow her to leave a Brooklyn federal jail for a home within the Manhattan Federal Court District, where she and her husband, former Venezuelan President Nicolas Maduro, are set to stand trial next June. In court papers, her attorneys say the former Venezuelan First Lady is dealing with a heart condition that has only gotten worse while she's been in custody, arguing the 69-year-old deserves the opportunity to await her trial while on home confinement. Flores and Maduro have been held at the facility in New York since U.S. forces seized them from their Caracas home in early January. Both have pleaded not guilty to charges alleging they were part of a conspiracy to send cocaine into the U.S. Kristen Goodwin, Fox News.
6: Every weekend, we bring you Saturday Steals from digital expert Kim Komando. 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
10: 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Is this a shameless plug? 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
6: Still to come on WTOP, is practical magic still magic? Much less practical? A look at the sequel to the 1998 blockbuster with Kuya P of Nerds Rule the World. Just ahead, more news in 90 seconds.
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6: It's 10:45. I'm Ian Crawford. Thanks for plugging us into your weekend. Sandra Bullock and Nicole Kidman are back together as the famous Magical Owens sisters.
30: You don't believe we're cursed?
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32: We're Owens women. Well, this is our undoing.
33: What if you guys were all just a little bit dramatic?
34: Yeah,
1: Here's the thing about magic. It won't be silenced.
2: Is this real? Is he gonna die?
1: It's true.
6: Bullock and Kidman reprising their Richie roles, once again battling a dark curse that threatens to unravel their family in the sequel to the 1998 fantasy film Practical Magic. Kuya P of Nerds Rule the World with his review of Practical Magic 2.
4: I was like, Practical Magic 2? Did we really need another one? And after seeing the first one, there was like a lingering question. Mm. So I'm like, if you're going to do the second one, you better answer this question. And basically, you know, in a nutshell, there's a curse that befalls, you know, the loved ones of this family. And are we going to resolve this curse? And that is kind of like the underlying theme of this second film with Nicole Kidman and Sandra Bullock returning, all the people you love from this universe. But now we have like the children of Sandra Bullock's in this new film that are trying to deal with love. So we got to solve this curse, especially with them, you know, finding love. We have Lee Pace also in this. But yeah, I had a great time with this. If you love the

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1: But as of this recording, I'm post the day after seeing this. I don't know if it lived up to the hype in my head. A lot of other critics are giving it praise. I enjoyed it. Again, the spectacle of the action carries it through. But this is a 2.5-hour film, John and Kristen. Ooh. So you can only be on your toes or, you know, and biting your nails so much that it gets a little bit old in between. But it is a good time. It is a good ride. It is very cool in what it gives as a viewer, to somebody watching this spectacle that they've displayed. Maybe just lower your expectations or your hope, but there's a lot to love. But there also is some stuff that, yeah, I wasn't fully satisfied, if you will, John and Kristen, but a lot of cool stuff to see, especially if you love aliens and you love monsters. It's about, you know, this monster coming into this harbor town in Korea and how he resolved this issue, because a lot of people are being taken out.
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3: Let's head to Virginia. We're going to be slow on the southbound side of 395 after Seminary. We have a broken down in which only a single left lane gets you by with delays. Maryland leaving Montgomery County, we're going to be slow on the inner loop. The incident is after the New Hampshire Avenue exit, also with a bit of a delay. And currently at the Chesapeake Bay Bridge, now we have a two-way pattern set up over the westbound span. So three lanes open eastbound, two going westbound. No delays in either direction. 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I'm Steve Dresner. Your next traffic report coming up in less than 10 minutes.
2: The forecast, AccuWeather meteorologist Troy Thornton.
4: A rather cloudy and still humid start to the weekend today. Features a thunderstorm around from the late morning hours onward, although this favors the afternoon with a high of 82 before some steadier rain builds in tonight with a thunderstorm in the area, low 72, and any lingering early morning shower gives way to some afternoon sun tomorrow, high 88. For WTOP, I'm meteorologist LaTroy Thornton.
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2: It's 10:52. With concerns of child safety online, California is rolling out laws that strengthen safeguards when it comes to social media, AI, and privacy.
8: On Thursday, California Governor Gavin Newsom signing 13 pieces of legislation, including creating what he says are the strongest companion chatbot regulations in the country. Dubbed Adam's Law after 16-year-old Adam Rain, who committed suicide last year after months of confiding in ChatGPT. The law includes crisis protocols, parental controls, and notifications if a child turns off safety settings.
9: Jacqueline Lee, ABC News, Los Angeles.
2: NASA and SpaceX are preparing for another crewed mission to the International Space Station, but the launch, which was scheduled for today, is now on hold.
10: The mission, known as Crew 13, was adjusted late last month after NASA found an oxidizer leak in the propulsion system of the

0: SpaceX Dragon capsule that's set to be launched on a Falcon 9 rocket from Florida. NASA's team now working to address the issue with a new launch potentially in late September, with a crew of four, including Americans Jessica Watkins and Luke Delaney, a Canadian and a Russian, all expected to spend about 6 months aboard the space station doing scientific research and supporting station operations. Jeff Manasso, Fox News.
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2: 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At launch, two XM satellites nicknamed Rock and Roll beamed 100 channels to subscribers in Dallas, Fort Worth, and San Diego. 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Michelle Polino, Fox News.
1: The two top-ranked women's tennis players in the world go head-to-head for the singles titles at the U.S. Open Tennis Championship. Top-ranked Aryna Sabalenka will face second-seeded Elena Rybakina this afternoon at the National Tennis Center. WTOP's Ben Raby has been covering the tournament. He looked ahead to today's final.
3: This is a 1-2 punch, though, regardless of how you rank them. Sabalenka and Rybakina, two of the best, both heavy hitters. They've had great matches. Rybakina beat Sabalenka in the Australian Open final earlier this year. There might be a little bit in the back of Sabalenka's mind as she looks to complete a three-peat today. And in doing so, she would join only Chrissy Evert and Serena Williams on the women's side to win three straight U.S. Open titles.
1: Sports on WTOP, powered by Maximus, moving people and technology forward. Diane Roberts, it's just one thing on a busy sports menu today.
4: Yeah, a lot coming up in a couple of hours. Virginia Tech will host in-state rival Old Dominion as week actually in an hour. In week two of college football, it continues. Head coach James Franklin on ODU's complex offense.
5: They do a really nice job in spreading the field and creating space and matchups that could be problematic. And then they do some unique things on offense as well, not just with the splits, but some of the things that they do with the quarterback and his own read package and others.
4: The Monarchs upset the Hokies last season. Howard has a tough task ahead, facing number 5 and reigning national champs Indiana on their turf. This is the first time the Hoosiers have played in HBCU, both games kicking off in about an hour. The U.S. Open run is over for Hyattsville's Francis Tiafoe. Ben Shelton beat his good friend in four sets in the U.S. Open men's semis. An American man hasn't won the Open since Andy Roddick in 2003. Shelton looks to beat number 1 Alexander Zverev tomorrow. The women play for the title today, as Ian had just mentioned. World 1 and 2, Aryna Sabalenka and Elena Rybakina play at 4 today. Later this afternoon, the FIBA Women's World Cup semifinals will pit top-ranked Team USA versus number 6 Spain. Mystics Sonia Citron and Kiki Aryafin are on the U.S. team, and Alicia Flores plays for Spain. The Nationals rallied to beat the Angels at home in a 4-3 win, while former Blue Jays pitcher Chris Bassitt was back in Toronto leading the Orioles to a 7-4 win over his old team and his close friend, former Nats ace Max Scherzer. Diane Roberts, WTOP Sports.
1: Thank you, Diane. Traffic and weather in 60 seconds.
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1: 10:58. traffic and weather, and Steve Dressner.
9: Topping our traffic headline, we'll head to Virginia. Southbound I-395 slows. Approaching Duke Street, the broken down only has a single left lane getting by with a bit of a backup. Maryland leaving Montgomery County inner loop slows. After New Hampshire, the incident right now, L contained to the right side, also with minor delays. Otherwise, we're doing okay on the Capitol Beltway in Prince George's County. 95 in the BW Parkway, traveling incident free. No current problems were reported along the 270 corridor and currently good to go on Route 50 from the Beltway out to the Bay Bridge. 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I'm Steve Dressner. Your next traffic report coming up in 10 minutes.
10: Today brings clouds and continued humid conditions with a thunderstorm in the area starting late in the morning, but this looks to be more likely in the later afternoon hours with a high of 82 before steadier rain and thunder arrive for tonight, perhaps leading to ponding on roadways, low 72. Then any early shower tomorrow gives way to some afternoon sun, high 88. For WTOP, I'm meteorologist LaTroy Thornton.
1: 77 Reagan National Airport, 74 at Dulles, 78 at BWI Thurgood Marshall Airport. We have 74 degrees in Friendship Heights.
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1: Good morning, I'm Ian Crawford. Coming up, a visitor center at the Pentagon's 9/11 memorial is finally moving forward 25 years after the attacks.
12: When would landlords have to provide air conditioning? Montgomery County considers it. I'm Kate Ryan.
1: Jury selection underway in the federal bribery case against D.C. Ward 8 council member Trayon White.
13: This time, it's the cops raising questions about the use of flock cameras. I'm John Doman.
1: The Nats bounce back to beat the Angels. It's 11 o'clock.
14: From ABC News, I'm Chuck Severson. $8 a gallon for fuel sounds like you've pressed the wrong button on a time machine, but H.G. Wells isn't afoot. That's the price of diesel fuel in California, a state that provides Americans with a third of their vegetables and two-thirds of their fruits. Plus, it runs trucks that carry other stuff, too. And the national average for diesel is $6 a gallon. Jason Kurtz is a farmer in Forest City, Missouri. One piece of farm equipment alone uses 200 gallons of diesel a day.
15: We have to harvest. We have to run the machines. We have to use the diesel. So bottom line is it cuts into our bottom line.
16: Economists warn high diesel prices mean higher costs for shipping goods. This will hit the wallets of Americans as the price of everyday items go up. With inflation sitting at 3.4%, the latest government data showing paychecks aren't keeping up. Wages down 0.3% compared to a year ago when adjusted for inflation.
14: ABC's Jacqueline Lee. President Trump on a weekend trip to Ireland for a golf tournament says he thinks fuel prices will drop and the Iran war will stop right after the November midterm elections, offering no explanation.
17: I think very soon. I think it'll be probably right after the midterms. They're trying to hold out as long as they can.
14: Also not offering evidence of this claim about Iran.
17: They were 2 weeks away from having a nuclear weapon.
14: Acting U.S. Navy Secretary confirms Iranian missiles hit U.S. aircraft in Jordan this week and that Iranians attacked and damaged the Navy's Fifth Fleet base in Bahrain. Attacks on a key Saudi oil pipeline were launched from Iraqi territory, says Iraq's government. Iraq, in response, has closed two key border crossings with Iran, halting all passenger and commercial traffic, says Iran's state-run media. No Atlantic hurricanes have formed this year, and none are likely this week, says the National Hurricane Center, due to an enormous El Nino warming the Pacific. 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
18: It's 11:02 on Saturday, September 12th. 74 degrees, cloudy with scattered showers and thunderstorms, highs in the low to mid 80s. Good morning, I'm Sandy Kozel with the top local stories we're following this hour. A long-delayed visitor center at the Pentagon's 9/11 Memorial is finally moving forward. A symbolic groundbreaking ceremony is set for this hour in Arlington for the $100 million Pentagon 9/11 Memorial Visitor Education Center. The project is expected to include space for visitors to learn more about the 184 people killed when hijacked American Airlines Flight 77 crashed into the Pentagon 25 years ago. The center is expected to open in 2029. The Pentagon is currently the only one of three 9/11 attack sites without a dedicated museum or visitor center. One-third of Montgomery County residents are renters. Next week, the Montgomery County Council takes a look at two issues, air conditioning and payment methods for landlords. WTOP's Kate Ryan reports.
12: Should Montgomery County be able to tell landlords when they have to turn on the air conditioning for renters? A bill that would require them to provide AC by May 15th instead of June 1st is being considered by a council committee on Monday. The bill would also remove an exemption for landlords of detached single-family homes. And Tuesday, a bill that would require landlords to accept payment for rent, fees, or other charges in a number of ways, including certified check, money order, or cash, will be introduced before the full council. Kate Ryan, WTOP News.
18: Jury selection began yesterday in the federal bribery trial against D.C. Councilmember Trayon White. The court heard from more than 30 people summoned to consider 24 as potential jurors. White was in the courtroom taking notes during that time. He's accused of accepting kickbacks in tens of thousands of dollars to steer city contracts. He has pleaded not guilty. According to a criminal complaint, White agreed to accept $156,000 in cash payments in exchange for using his position to pressure government employees at the Office of Neighborhood Safety and Engagement and the Department of Youth Rehabilitation Services to extend several D.C. contracts for violence intervention services. The contracts with the two companies were valued at more than $5 million, and according to the complaint, White's cut would have been 3%. The head of D.C.'s police union is raising a lot of questions about how flock cameras are used in the city, and he thinks it's not a good idea. More from WTOP's John Doman.
13: It's not often you hear the police raising questions about flock cameras, but D.C. Police Union President Greg Pemberton is doing just that.
19: It really started when we discovered that managers on the department were accessing the system for non-criminal investigations.
13: But he says the department won't investigate, leading to a grievance that was filed. Now, on top of that, Pemberton also says the use of these cameras raises big Fourth Amendment concerns.
19: We're now collecting data on innocent people, and we're creating profiles on what those people do every day and where they are, what cars they're using, and who they interact with.
13: MPD says Pemberton's upset because the cameras were used by Internal Affairs during a misconduct investigation of a union member and that it was appropriate to do so. It also says the grievance will be resolved in arbitration. John Dome in WTOP News.
18: Fairfax County could restore funding for high school crossing guards. Deputy County Executive Tom Arnold is recommending the program be brought back, along with additional safety measures. The Board of Supervisors expected to consider this next week. High school crossing guards were eliminated in May as part of budget cuts, but calls to restore the program grew after a student was hit by a car near a high school. Crossing guards were temporarily reinstated at 10 high schools following the incident, as county leaders consider a permanent solution. Prince George's County native Francis Tiafoe just didn't have enough to make it into the final match of the U.S. Open tennis tournament. WTOP's Kyle Cooper was at a watch party last night.
20: Tiafoe grew up learning the game here at the Junior Tennis Championship Center in College Park. Young fans are excited about how he's playing, despite the loss to fellow American Ben Shelton.
21: I think the way Tiafoe's been playing has actually been pretty good.
22: Yeah, it's kind of like surreal having, you know, not so much like, you know, personal, but knowing and meeting someone of that high caliber and like seeing him regularly.
20: Tiafoe and Shelton trained together quite a bit this offseason at the JTCC. In Prince George's County, Kyle Cooper, WTOP News.
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18: It's 11:08. Traffic and weather on WTOP. Here's Steve Dresner in the WTOP Traffic Center.
9: Good morning, Sandy. We're going to be slow in Virginia Alexandria. Southbound 395 near Duke Street. We've been dealing with a broken down vehicle. At last report, single left lane does get you by. Otherwise, we're okay on the Beltway in both directions in Virginia. Do be on the lookout. We're still very heavy inbound. Roosevelt Bridge, also Key Bridge, pretty stacked up. And events going on in the Roslyn area. So may want to give yourself a bit of time if you are maneuvering around Roslyn heading into the district. Staying in the district, the closures begin to lift regarding this morning's DC bike ride. However, both of our Cobec cameras are showing, now we have a couple of changes as I speak, northbound 395 freeway ramp to go to the 12th Street Expressway has been reopened. Unfortunately, southbound 395 freeway, the ramp to go to Main Avenue does remain blocked. That may be changing in the next 5 to 10 minutes, but we're pretty jammed up on that southbound side of the 395 freeway from the 3rd Street Tunnel all the way down the Case Bridge. 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I'm Steve Dresner. Your next traffic report coming up in less than 10 minutes.
18: Now to AccuWeather meteorologist LaTroy Thornton.
10: Rather cloudy conditions continue into the start of this weekend, and it stays humid as well. Also watch for a thunderstorm around the area starting late in the morning for a few spots, generally favoring Virginia, but that thunderstorm risk does increase for northern areas as the day wears on with a high of 82, leading to some steadier rain arriving tonight. Even some thunder at times, the low 72, although just an early morning shower lingers into tomorrow. Otherwise humid with some afternoon sun, high 88, with a less warm Monday bringing more sun, the high 82. For WTOP, I'm meteorologist LaTroy Thornton.
18: 74 degrees outside the WTOP studios, cloudy skies in Friendship Heights. 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It's 11:10. Money news on WTOP. Here's John Wardock.
23: As we say goodbye to the summer vacation season, many business travelers are now expected to take trips this fall.
3: Business travel is very healthy right now.
23: Justin Pipnowski spent his summer studying business travelers and their routines, and he conducted a survey for Hyatt Hotels.
3: What we found was those everyday comforts matter.
23: He says 79% of business travelers want those creature comforts.
3: They're looking for a room experience that supports both work and rest, comfortable bed, reliable Wi-Fi that's not just for work, but for play as well. And they're looking for those convenient food options along with complimentary breakfast.
23: And the quality of the room is important because that's where travelers like to go to recharge. The Hyatt survey also found almost half of business travelers say they would rather spend time relaxing alone than attend a networking function for their job. John Wardock, WTOP News.
18: Coming up on WTOP, it's time for the Emmy Awards. We'll talk about who might win with TV Guide's Matt Rausch. It's 11:11.
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18: It's 11:14. I'm Sandy Kozel. Thanks for being with us this morning. It is time to talk Emmys. Early Emmys, what used to be called the Creative Arts Emmys, were handed out last weekend, but the biggest prizes will be awarded on Monday. TV Guide's Matt Rausch joins us to talk about who might win. Good morning, Matt.
7: Good morning. Yeah, I think in the drama category, you'll probably see a repeat from last year, which, of course, is pretty much how the Emmys often work. When a show pops out and becomes an Emmy favorite, then it can win over and over again. But The Pitt is expected to repeat as Best Drama, and same with Noah Wiley for Best Actor, and Catherine Linaza for Supporting Actress, and possibly one of the supporting actors from that very large ensemble. So that this medical drama really is the show of the year, probably once again in drama. But in comedy, it's a lot tighter between the final season of Hacks, which everybody thought was pretty much going to be a sure winner, and Jean Smart is almost certainly going to pick up her fifth Emmy as Deborah Vance, which is an amazing run for her. In the last months of eligibility, along came this show called Widow's Bay on Apple TV, this hybrid of horror and humor, and it pretty much swept the Creative Arts Emmys last weekend, including for casting and for a guest actress award that a lot of people thought was going to go to Hacks. And so I think Hacks might get upset by this Widow's Bay, but it's anyone's guess on that one. That's an interesting contest, real nail biter, I think. And also in the limited series category, HBO's miniseries called DTF St. Louis got a lot of awards last weekend, and it looks like it's going to upset the second season of the Netflix series Beef. So yeah, if you're marking your ballots, those are some of the maybe some of the smart picks, but again, anything can happen. During the show, there's going to be a 30th anniversary tribute to Buffy the Vampire Slayer, one of my all-time favorite shows, and also a 50th anniversary salute to Charlie's Angels.
18: 50th.
7: So there will also be a nostalgia. Yeah,
18: that's 50th, crazy.
7: I know. So I think that there will be a nostalgia factor as well playing in, because really the Emmys are about loving television, and hopefully the best shows will win.
18: And the first-time host is already an Emmy winner.
7: Yeah, Mariska Hargitay. She'll be hosting the show for all those years on SVU, and this is an NBC show going to be airing on NBC on Monday, so she's one of their biggest stars. But she did take home two Emmys last weekend as the producer and director of this wonderful documentary on HBO, My Mom Jane, about her mother, Jane Mansfield. So that's really worth catching, but also good for her. And I have a feeling she'll be in a good mood hosting the show.
18: No doubt. Okay, a lot of shows will be starting their new season soon, and that includes Dancing with the Stars.
7: Yeah, and of course, you know, a lot of people are like, who are these stars? A lot of in some regards. But yeah, it begins on Tuesday and Wednesday. The men come up first, the women on Wednesday. But the cast includes a Paralympian, whose name is Ezra French, Olympic gold medal figure skater Amber Glenn. She'll probably be a favorite. One of the Savannah Bananas, his name is Jackson Olsen. You know he can dance. Mm-hmm. From the past, a pop star, Hanson, one of the Hanson brothers, Taylor Hanson. And then you're going to get, in the mixed bag of reality stars and TV stars, including Harry Shum Jr., who's currently on Grey's Anatomy, but he was a dancer on Glee, so he's probably got to step up. And Jenna Dewan, who was in also in some the Step Up movies, I think, but also she's a cast member on The Rookie. And you'll see a bunch of people from reality TV, including people from Love Island, The Bachelorette, The Secret Lives of Mormon Wives, although this time it's a husband. I think the one that a lot of people are paying attention to, however, is Guillermo Rodriguez, who is Jimmy Kimmel's sidekick in Late Night. And he's already been joking that he's actually put on weight since he's been training for the show. So we'll see how that all goes.
18: Okay. Well, thank you very much for the information, Matt, as usual.
7: Thank you.
8: Talk to you next week, TV Guide's Matt Rausch. Quick look now at the top stories we're working on at WTOP. Early midterm voting begins in Virginia in the coming week. President Trump visiting Ireland for a tournament at a golf course he owns says he'd like to see a unified Ireland. Keep it here for full details on these stories in the minutes ahead. 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It's 11:18. Traffic and weather on WTOP to Steve Dressner in the Traffic Center.
9: In Virginia, the new incident is on the inner loop of the Capitol Beltway. After you cross the exit for the GW Parkway, looks like everyone is contained to the left side. We do have mounting delays already back to the Georgetown Pike. Remaining in Virginia, southbound 395 by Duke Street, one broken down the right side, all clear, lanes are open, no delays whatsoever. Northbound on 95 in Virginia, the volume has picked up pretty heavy now, leaving Potomac Mills over the Occoquan. Expect off and on delays all the way up to the Springfield Interchange. Southbound's going to be slow over the Occoquan. Once you get to Potomac Mills, pretty good ride all the way down to the Fredericksburg area. No current problems on 66 and a good ride in both directions along 395 and the GW Parkway. It's the most wonderful time of the year at Staples. They've got back to school supplies as low as 25 cents, up to 40% off on select tech, and more you can find at staples.com/back to school. Staples, that was easy. I'm Steve Dressner. Your next traffic report coming up in less than 10 minutes.
8: Okay, Steve, now to AccuWeather meteorologist LaTroy Thornton.
10: It won't be raining all the time this weekend, but there can be a thunderstorm around today starting late in the morning. Otherwise, it's a rather cloudy and humid day with a high of 82, and it stays humid for tonight under an overcast sky with rain at times. Even some thunder is still in the area, the low 72, although tomorrow features just a leftover early morning shower before some sun returns during the afternoon. It turns out warmer, though, and stays humid with a high of 88, with less warmth in store for Monday. Really not a bad day overall under sunshine with a high of 80. With some sun for Tuesday as well. A nice day once again, not quite as warm with a high of 79. And even into Wednesday, it's a dry pattern setting up for the early week with a good deal of sun, another high of 82. For WTOP, I'm meteorologist LaTroy Thornton.
8: It's 78 degrees in College Park, 75 in Fairfax, 78 in the National Mall. 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Trusted same-day service 7 days a week. Coming up on WTOP, a contractor admits his company's role in the issues at the reflecting pool renovation. More news in 60 seconds.
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8: At 11:22, so much for blaming vandals for issues at the reflecting pool at the Lincoln Memorial. Those claims, which were floated by President Trump, have been sunk by someone who made an admission to a news outlet.
16: President Trump spent $15 million on these renovations, but soon after it was completed, the paint on the bottom of the pool started lifting to the surface. The president blamed vandals, but the New York Times reports the contractor on the project now acknowledges the damage was caused by mistakes they made themselves, that their plan was flawed, and so was its execution.
8: That's ABC Chief White House Correspondent Mary Bruce. The Smithsonian Institution will soon have a new leader. Highly qualified and regarded Lonnie Bunch is stepping down following clashes with the Trump administration
18: including a scathing White House report blasting Smithsonian leadership. WTOP's Lynn Bowie explains the skills and qualities Bunch's successor might need.
13: The next secretary of the Smithsonian should be scholarly and savvy, according to Georgetown University history professor Chandra Manning.
17: I hope it is somebody who has the temperament to maintain an even keel.
13: Most importantly, she wants a leader who will not bend to any administration's will. President Trump has tried to alter how museums portray U.S. history.
17: You know, it currently enjoys the status as one of the most respected, if not the most respected museum complex in the world. If a person coming into this role doesn't maintain the commitment to the institution's independence and to its founding mission of the diffusion of knowledge for the common good, I'm not sure it can retain that status.
13: She said their number one priority should be defending the Smithsonian. Lynn Bowie, WTOP News.
18: He's worked with aspiring singers on the hit TV show The Voice and with established vocal artists, including Jennifer Lopez, Selena Gomez, Lenny Kravitz, Kelly Rowland, and Coldplay. Stevie Mackey is also known for his music-filled Taco Tuesday events, which he's bringing to the DMV. More from WTOP's Liz Anderson.
19: It started as my version of a recital.
20: But more informal and with pop and soul singers. Stevie Mackey started gathering new and experienced singers at his L.A. home in the 20-teens to share what they're working on and gobble vegetarian tacos cooked in a plug-in pan.
19: It's way outgrown the little taco skillet, but I could still make some mean tacos.
20: His version of Taco Tuesday is hitting the road with a stop in D.C. on September 25th.
19: I go to cities where I can trust that y'all are going to join in and sing the choir parts.
20: 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He wants local musicians to be the focal point.
19: I'm bringing a couple people in every city that I host, but this is all about your city.
20: 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Liz Anderson, WTOP News.
18: It's 11:25. 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Here's Diane Roberts.
21: Sandy, Virginia Tech hosting Old Dominion is about to kick off about 35, 40 minutes from now in Blacksburg. The Hokies had a blowout win last weekend. It should be a little more competitive against the Monarchs. Howard hopes not to be on the losing end of a drubbing. They are in Bloomington to play the reigning champs, Indiana. Elsewhere, Oklahoma at Michigan and Penn State at Temple also have kickoffs at the top of the hour. Later in the day, William and Mary will be at Lehigh while James Madison hosts Wagner. Also, Maryland will be at UConn. Head coach Mike Loxley says the offense starts with Terps center Michael Hershey.
22: Chop wood, carry water. That's Michael Hershey. He's kind of the Proverbs 14:23 face. He's one of those guys that he doesn't do a lot of talking, but when he does, there's a lot of respect behind what he says, and his teammates really respect him. And as a young player that has played a lot of football around here from day one as a starter, when he talks, it has an impact.
21: Terps fan Francis Tiafo lost his bid for the chance at his first Grand Slam title as Ben Shelton beat Hyattsville's own in the U.S. Open men's semis. Shelton meets Alexander Zverev tomorrow for the men's title. The women's final gets underway later this afternoon with number one Aryna Sabalenka facing Elena Rybakina for the third time in a Grand Slam final. Rybakina takes over the number one spot Monday. The Nats continue a three-game homestand with the Los Angeles Angels this afternoon. They rallied for 3-1 in the eighth to beat them in the opening game last night. Diane Roberts, WTOP Sports.
18: Coming up after traffic and weather, we continue to remember 9/11 25 years later. It's 11:26.
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9: Topping our traffic headlines, let's head to Virginia Inner Loop of the Capitol Beltway right before you get to the American Legion Bridge. We do have crash activity block in the left lane. Delays well beyond the area of the Georgetown Pike on the Inner Loop. Staying in Virginia, it's going to be slow on the northbound side of 95. Volume delays begin at Triangle over the Occoquan up to Newington. Once you're north of Newington, it opens up nicely to the Springfield Interchange. Minor delays southbound over the Occoquan. After Potomac Mills, you're good to go all the way down to the Fredericksburg area. 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I'm Steve Dresner. Your next traffic report coming up in less than 10 minutes.
8: And the WTOP forecast calls for mostly cloudy skies with scattered showers and thunderstorms today. Highs in the low to mid 80s. Right now it's 78 degrees in Georgetown, 78 in Bowie, 75 in Leesburg at 11:30.
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8: Good morning. I'm Sandy Kozel. Anna Golden is our producer. Top stories we're following for you today. The nation continues to honor the nearly 3,000 people killed in the 9/11 attacks 25 years ago. ABC's Whit Johnson reported from the event held at the former site of the World Trade Towers.
5: A bell tolling, marking seven moments of silence, each one corresponding with the timeline of the attacks. And this year, for the first time, an additional moment to honor the more than 9,000 people who have died from 9/11-related injuries or illnesses. In the audience, Vice President J.D. Vance and every former living U.S. president, the Clintons, the Obamas, the Bushes, and the Bidens, and New York City Mayor Zoran Mamdani, shaking hands with former Mayor Rudy Giuliani, who had said Mamdani shouldn't be there.
8: Solemn remembrances were also held at the Pentagon and the site of the Flight 93 crash in Pennsylvania. Meanwhile, a long-delayed visitor center at the Pentagon's 9/11 memorial is finally moving forward. A symbolic groundbreaking ceremony is happening today in Arlington for a $100 million Pentagon 9/11 Memorial Visitor Education Center. Well, families of some of the 9/11 victims are demanding answers after they say new evidence links the government of Saudi Arabia to the attacks. According to the families and federal agents, there was an accomplice working for the Saudis. And video allegedly shows the supposed accomplice, Omar al-Bayoumi, surveying the U.S. Capitol.
6: Brett Eagleson, whose father Bruce died in the South Tower, is among thousands of 9/11 relatives suing Saudi Arabia. That new material includes home video, notes, and sketches. For 7 years prior to 9/11, Bayoumi claimed he was living in California as a student. The FBI has said he was really a Saudi intelligence asset who helped two of the hijackers settle in the United States.
8: ABC's Aaron Katursky reports Saudi Arabia has denied any involvement in the 9/11 attacks. It's 11:32. Early voting for the midterm elections begins in Virginia next week. And one of the most closely watched House races is in the Commonwealth.
1: WTOP's Mitchell Miller has Today on the Hill.
2: Early in-person voting in Virginia starts on Friday. Republican Congresswoman Jen Kiggins is in a tough race with Democrat Elaine Luria, who used to represent the 2nd District in Virginia Beach. Luria issued a statement critical of the GOP midterm convention and Kiggins, charging they're out of touch, spending millions of dollars on an event while diesel gas prices have soared to over $6 a gallon. But Kiggins has the support of House Speaker Mike Johnson, who spoke on her behalf in Virginia during a summer campaign stop.
7: Jen Kiggins is one of the most effective members of Congress. Don't take my word for it. Look at all the rankings. She's among the most bipartisan members.
2: Johnson says the 2nd District race will be critical in determining which party controls the House after the midterms. On Capitol Hill, Mitchell Miller, WTOP News.
1: President Trump is on a weekend trip to Ireland where he'll attend the Irish Open. He's also focusing on business and international relations during his visit. Here's News Nation's Tom Dempsey.
10: We know President Trump has already met with Ireland's president and prime minister. Trade expected to be a big talker today. Ireland obviously has very warm relations with the United States, and the U.S. companies actually employ almost 250,000 Irish people, and Ireland's own pharmaceutical industry has been able to avoid big tariffs. The Middle East also expected to be a big talker there, with Ireland being very pro-Palestine, and as the war in Iran continues.
1: On another touchy topic, Trump said a reunified Ireland would be fantastic. He met with the Prime Minister in Dublin, expressing support for unifying the Republic of Ireland with Northern Ireland. The topic is sensitive due to historical tensions and violence. Iran has gained another potential point of leverage in the U.S.-waged war. Its proxy, the Houthis in Yemen, have taken over a shipping port. It sits on the Red Sea, which connects to the Gulf of Aden. That's a waterway that's an alternative route for the Strait of Hormuz, which is currently closed off by Iran. It allowed global oil supplies to move. But now that alternative route is at risk.
23: Saudi Arabia forced to shut down a major oil pipeline after multiple strikes. Satellite imagery shows the damage from drone strikes the Saudis claim were launched from Iraq. A U.S. official says the Saudi crown prince, Mohammed bin Salman, is pressing President Trump to launch strikes on Iranian-backed Houthis in Yemen, who are now on the march, taking control of Yemen's entire Red Sea coast.
1: It's ABC's James Longman. Prices rising for Americans across the country, with diesel hitting an all-time high. Here's ABC's Jacqueline Lee.
25: The price of gas up 3.9% in August. The national average per gallon of gas sitting at $4.30, jumping 18 cents in a week, according to Gas Buddy. Truck drivers hauling goods across the country, frustrated and feeling the pinch.
26: When these prices just skyrocket like this, it takes food out of the mouths of your children.
27: All they have money for is filling up, and then they have to get like cash advances and stuff for food, and it's rough. It sucks.
1: There's a new chapter in the case of a CIA agent charged with misleading the government.
28: Prosecutors say a CIA officer who was found with more than $40 million worth of gold bars in his home has reached a tentative plea deal with the DOJ. David Rush was arrested in May after officials uncovered more than 300 gold bars in his home, along with nearly three dozen luxury watches. He currently only faces charges, however, in connection with defrauding the government over alleged false timesheets he submitted, though the FBI says it's continuing its investigation into Rush. Mike Dubusky, ABC News.
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29: 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I'm John Werdunk.
1: And then a new name for Nashville's airport, and it's one we all know well. It's 11:36.
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1: It's 11:38. Traffic and weather on WTOP. Here's Steve Dresner in the WTOP Traffic Center.
9: Let's go back to Virginia. We're dealing with crash activity on the inner loop of the Capitol Beltway just before you get onto the American Legion Bridge. VDOT signboard response on the scene. They're blocking the left lane. Unfortunately, now we're finding delays all the way back to the toll road on the inner loop. Montgomery County, it's going to be slow on the outer loop. Looks like rubbernecking delays from River Road over the American Legion Bridge into Virginia. In the district, we're certainly jammed up. Extensive delays southbound 395 freeway. Those delays begin well beyond the 3rd Street Tunnel. We still have the closure in place. The ramp is closed to go to Main Avenue. Now there's an expandable transit bus that is currently blocking the right side of the roadway. Again, the ramp is closed anyway. The cones are up and traffic moving quite slowly on that southbound side of the freeway. Extensive delays inbound 14th Street Bridge. We're backed up to all the way Route 1 in Crystal City. That's all volume related. And limited access still to lower 14th Street. This dealing with the DC bike ride that went off earlier this morning. Audible makes traffic less of an annoyance and more of an opportunity for another chapter of life. Audible, stories that speak to you. New members now can start listening with a 30-day free trial at audible.com. I'm Steve Dresner. Your next traffic report coming up in less than 10 minutes.
1: 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To AccuWeather meteorologist LaTroy Thornton.
0: Rather humid conditions do remain in place not only today, but through the remainder of the weekend, with plenty of clouds in store for today as well. Watch for a thunderstorm around the area, perhaps starting as early as the late morning, but that looks to be more likely south of the area, with that thunderstorm risk higher in the afternoon, with a high of 82. Although much of the area ends up under some steadier rain tonight, even a risk for some thunder, with a low of 72. Then any early morning shower gives way to some afternoon sun tomorrow. It's a warmer day, high 88. Then more sun Monday, high 82. For WTOP, I'm meteorologist LaTroy Thornton.
1: 76 degrees in Rockville, 76 in Ashburn, and 79 in Fort Washington at 11:40. 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
29: The real estate market in the D.C. area cooled in August as sales activity slowed down. And that should continue this fall, says Lisa Sturdivant. She's chief economist at Bright MLS.
3: Fall is going to be a relatively slow period for the D.C. area housing market.
29: Playing a big role, rising mortgage rates.
3: As home prices continue to rise, buyers are finding that the combination of higher prices and higher rates are just putting housing out of reach. And many buyers are just hoping to wait until rates come down or until price growth slows.
29: And then there's the economy.
3: You know, people are very hesitant to make big decisions if they're feeling unsure about the economy or about their own personal finances.
29: And she says even some high-end home buyers are hesitant.
3: The high end of the market was doing really well, but we're starting to see even higher income buyers pull back as that economic uncertainty becomes a greater factor heading into fall.
29: John Wardock, WTOP News.
1: It's 11:42. Nashville's airport is getting a new name.
4: In Nashville, Tennessee, Republican and Democratic leaders are in an ugly partisan battle over who controls the city's airport. But they agree on one thing. It should be renamed to honor the state's favorite daughter, Dolly Parton. Parton, who passed away 2 weeks ago, has previously declined such honors. The state-controlled Metropolitan Nashville Airport Authority has unanimously approved a motion to begin the renaming process. While the process could take a year or more, the change would make Parton the first woman whose name adorns one of America's 50 busiest airports. I'm Lisa Dwyer.
1: A leaked internal State Department fact sheet reportedly shows Mexican drug cartels pose a direct danger to the safety and security of the United States. News Nation's Allie Bradley obtained a copy of the report.
5: The leaked document also highlights just how entrenched and increasingly sophisticated these organizations have become. It points to a recent car bombing outside of police headquarters in Zacatecas. It cites unconfirmed video posted late last month appearing to show members of the rival Santa Rosa de Lima cartel interrogating and killing two alleged CJNG lookouts. It also highlights another unconfirmed video allegedly showing members of a CJNG drone unit deploying a drone while armed with assault rifles.
1: The leaked document was received by News Nation after Secretary of State Marco Rubio recently finished visiting three Latin American countries, Colombia, Ecuador, and Peru. Coming up on WTOP, a documentary that looks into the health effects of some who heroically volunteered right after 9/11. More news in 90 seconds.
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1: It's 11:45. I'm Sandy Kozel. Thanks for being with us. As part of WTOP's 9/11 coverage, our Kate Ryan reported on a documentary called 5 Days on the Pile. It was created by NBC4 reporter Paul Wagner and details the experiences of three people who volunteered at the site of the World Trade Center attack in the days right after 9/11. One thing Paul touched on in his documentary was the fact that those volunteers were exposed to toxins. Kate joined our Mark Lewis to discuss.
15: You can see and hear in the reporting on our air and nationally now, there are 170,000 pages of records on the air quality following the 9/11 attacks that we're only seeing that suggest that first responders and volunteers like those profiled in Paul's documentary were misled about air quality on the site. Now, 54,000 people in the World Trade Center Health Program that were enrolled because they became sickened. The cancer rates have gone up 50% in the past 5 years alone. Now, what does this have to do with Paul's documentary? The three people that he profiled, his own brother, Chris, Ralph Red Anderson, another steam fitter, and a woman who only just went from a volunteering across the river in New Jersey to the World Trade Center site, all three have developed cancer in the last year. He found out about this since he did his documentary, suggesting, and Paul and I had a very frank conversation about this. Can you draw a straight line to those cancers? It's tough, but the evidence now that we're seeing seems to support that kind of thing. And his point was, these people volunteered for that short time. They gave of themselves, and they're paying a price.
16: So what is the takeaway from all of this as we review the documentary and all the things we've learned?
15: Well, for Paul personally, this was kind of jumped out at me, that he learned so much about his own brother's experience that he didn't know for years. People who go through traumatic experiences or see traumatic things often don't talk about them. And it's ironic because Paul's job is to probe people and quiz them for answers. So he learned about his own brother's contributions and the price he paid. But most prominently, to remember those people we lost. And again, whether we knew them or not, right? Americans as a people suffered horrible losses that day.

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2: Old Road on the Inner Loop. Rubbernecking delays on the Outer Loop begin at River Road over the American Legion Bridge into Virginia. Let's head to Maryland. New incident is on the northbound side of 95 in the Laurel area after the exit for 198. That's exit 33. One broken down, currently blocking the right lane. If you're heading to the Shore Points, minor delays in both directions despite having two-way traffic pattern set up over the westbound span, so a total of three lanes open eastbound to westbound. Again, minor delays in both directions. 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I'm Steve Dresner. Your next traffic report coming up in less than 10 minutes.
3: To AccuWeather meteorologist Latroy Thornton.
4: Watch for a thunderstorm in the area starting late in the morning, although that risk looks to be higher in the afternoon for much of the area. Otherwise, we'll have plenty of clouds around today with humid conditions as well and a high of 82. And it stays quite humid into tonight as the next arriving storm brings occasional rain, even some thunder at times. Keep an eye out for the risk for ponding on roadways developing with a low of 72, followed by a warmer day tomorrow, still quite humid with an early morning shower, then a mix of sun and clouds for the afternoon and a high of 88. And that sets up even more sun for Monday, a less warm day but a dry day with a high of 82, then still nice into Tuesday with some sun, high 79, for another mostly sunny day on Wednesday, the high 82. For WTOP, I'm meteorologist Latroy Thornton.
3: It is 79 degrees in Manassas, 74 in Frederick, 78 at Metro Center. 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Coming up on WTOP is a suggested potential of AI starting to scare you. 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
3: At 11:52, senators from both parties are sounding an alarm over the rapid advances in AI.
11: Lawmakers are demanding information from OpenAI after it hacked into another company, Hugging Face, on its own. The attack was disclosed by OpenAI in July and underscores growing concerns in Washington about the technology's potential to elude human control. Further red flags were raised this week when an Anthropic researcher announced he's resigning from the company. Jacob Coxon also worked for OpenAI and says both companies are more focused on beating each other and global competitors than they are on safety. This as Congress struggles to impose any kind of regulations. Tom Rigotti, Fox News.
3: A sweeping package of laws signed by California Governor Gavin Newsom this week. They're to protect children from the risks of technology like chatbots that may mislead vulnerable kids. One law puts guardrails in place with crisis protocols, parental controls, and notifications.
12: Some of the other laws ban some so-called addictive features on social media platforms, prohibiting social media companies from providing users under age 16 use of autoplay in algorithmic feeds.
13: Congress and the president can't lead to get this done is an abomination. It's absurd. I mean, talk about family values. Protecting our kids should be top of the list.
12: But some experts say these laws fall short of curbing the actual harmful business models and instead open the door to free speech restrictions and mass surveillance.
14: Jacqueline Lee, ABC News, Los Angeles.
3: A new CDC health advisory warns of an uptick.

0: in human exposure to rabies or rabid animals. ABC News medical contributor, Dr. Alok Patel.
1: This report shows a 17% increase in people seeking that post-exposure care this July compared to last year, and involving some new species such as baby goats who had rabies, a raccoon, and potentially a fox. So when in doubt, be careful with wild animals. Make sure your pets get their shots. And if you are worried that you may have come in contact with rabies, please seek healthcare professional and get post-exposure prophylaxis immediately.
0: Well, the women take center stage today at the U.S. Open Tennis Championships in New York. Top-seeded Aryna Sabalenka faces second-ranked Elena Rybakina this afternoon at Arthur Ashe Stadium at the National Tennis Center. WTOP's Ben Raby is covering the Open. He joined us to talk about this final and Sabalenka's extraordinary tourney so far, leading us to ask if it's hers to lose.
2: This is her tournament, period. I think she's the two-time defending champion. She comes in today's final having won 20 consecutive matches here in New York. She loves it here. And her match against Jessica Pegula on Thursday night, that semifinal match, those on the grounds, those around the tour, they're all saying this. It was arguably as well as they had ever seen Sabalenka play, talking about her semifinal win over Pegula. So she's coming in with plenty of momentum.
0: Sports on WTOP. More sports powered by Maximus, moving people and technology forward. Diane Roberts, I'm sure you'll be watching that match today.
3: You know that's right. There's a lot to watch today. Coming up, Virginia Tech will host in-state rival Old Dominion as week two of college football continues. Head coach James Franklin on ODU's complex offense.
4: They do a really nice job in spreading the field and creating space and matchups that could be problematic. And then they do some unique things on offense as well, not just with the splits, but some of the things that they do with the quarterback and his own read package and others.
3: The Monarchs upset the Hokies last season. Howard has a tough task ahead, facing number 5 and reigning national champs Indiana on their turf. This is the first time the Hoosiers have played an HBCU. Those games kick off in about 5 minutes. The U.S. Open run is over for Hyattsville's Francis Tiafoe. Ben Shelton beat his good friend in 4 sets in the U.S. Open men's semis. An American man hasn't won the Open since Andy Roddick in 2003. Shelton looks to beat number 1 Alexander Zverev tomorrow. The women play for the title today. World 1 and 2 Aryna Sabalenka and Elena Rybakina play at 4. At 2, the FIBA Women's World Cup semifinals will pit top-ranked Team USA versus number 6 Spain. Mystic Sonia Citron and Kiki Iriafen are on the U.S. team, and Alicia Flores plays for Spain. The U.S. women aim for their 5th consecutive World Cup gold and 12th overall. They'll play the winner of Germany and France right now. That looks like France. They're in the 4th quarter. France is up 69-55. The Nationals rallied for a win at home against the Angels last night. Diane Roberts, WTOP Sports.
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7: Topping our traffic headline, back to Virginia Inner Loop of the Capitol Beltway right before the American Legion Bridge. Crash cleanup continues and all parties block in the left lane. It is going to be slow northbound GW Parkway ramp to go the inner loop. We're certainly jammed up back to Park Police Headquarters, and Outer Loop rubbernecking delays have actually picked up leaving River Road. It's going to be slow over the American Legion Bridge into Virginia. The WTOP Traffic Center is presented by Window Nation. 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I'm Steve Dresner, your next traffic report with Joe Conway coming up in less than 10 minutes.
8: A rather cloudy and still humid start to the weekend today features a thunderstorm around from the late morning hours onward, although this favors the afternoon with a high of 82 before some steadier rain builds in tonight with a thunderstorm in the area, low 72, and any lingering early morning shower gives way to some afternoon sun tomorrow, high 88. For WTOP, I'm meteorologist LaTroy Thornton.
0: 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It's 78 in Woodbridge. 79 in Washington at 11:59.
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0: Good Saturday to you. I'm Sandy Kozel. Coming up,
10: new criticism of flock cameras, this time from the cops. I'm John Doman.
11: Rental regulations get consideration in Montgomery County. I'm Kate Ryan.
12: The Smithsonian Institution will need a new leader. What quality should they have? I'm Lynn Bowie.
0: And a discussion of how much protein you really need every day. It's 12 o'clock.
13: From ABC News, I'm Mike Dabusky. The key east-west oil pipeline in Saudi Arabia remains shut down today after yesterday the Saudis preemptively closed it amid what they call a series of attacks launched from inside Iraq. No one's claimed responsibility yet. That pipeline is a critical means of getting some oil through the region amid the closure of the Strait of Hormuz. It all comes as gas prices are on the rise in the U.S., with diesel fuel surpassing $6 a gallon this week.
14: Economists warn high diesel prices mean higher costs for shipping goods. This will hit the wallets of Americans as the price of everyday items go up. With inflation sitting at 3.4%, the latest government data showing paychecks aren't keeping up. Wages down 0.3% compared to a year ago when adjusted for inflation.
13: ABC's Jacqueline Lee. President Trump says Iran is probably responsible for that Saudi oil pipeline attack. The president is in Ireland today meeting with leaders there. When asked about his opinion as to whether Ireland should reunify,
15: I don't want to cause any problems, but I will tell you, I'd love to see it unified. I have friends on both sides, great people. They're Irish people. How can they be bad, right? I'd love to see it unified.
13: Democratic Unionist Party leader Gavin Robinson responding, posting on social media, Northern Ireland's constitutional future will be decided by the people of Northern Ireland, not by commentary in London, Dublin, or Washington. President Trump also drawing scrutiny for how he got to Ireland.
16: President Trump flew to Dublin aboard the new Air Force One gifted to him by the Qatari government. This is the president's first international flight on the jet since security concerns prompted him to secretly switch planes while departing the NATO summit in Turkey back in July. And just this week, an emergency slide accidentally inflated on the same plane at Joint Base Andrews.
13: ABC's Marcus Moore. Demonstrations have sprung up around Dublin protesting President Trump's arrival. You're listening to ABC News.
17: It is 12:02 at WTOP on this Saturday, September 12th. Mostly cloudy skies. We could see some showers. Highs in the 80s. We're at 76 outside the WTOP studios. A good afternoon to you. I'm Ralph Fox. Top stories we're following at this hour. The union representing D.C. police officers is accusing MPD brass of misusing flock cameras around the city. WTOP's John Doman tells us the union is also questioning whether they're even legal.
10: The union says MPD won't investigate allegations that management there has been improperly accessing data from Flox cameras around the city.
18: There were multiple queries across multiple days in which management officials were accessing the system, and there was no crime that was ever alleged to have occurred.
10: That's D.C. Police Union President Greg Pemberton. Now, the department says there are stringent policies and that the union's upset the system was used by Internal Affairs to investigate misconduct allegations against a union member. MPD also says the grievance will be decided by an arbitrator. On a separate note, Pemberton's also warning that these cameras raise significant Fourth Amendment concerns.
18: It's creating a profile and a database of hundreds of thousands of innocent people. And I'm not entirely sure that the government should have access to that data or be housing that data.
10: John Dome in WTOP News.
17: Now, as Flock gets lumped in with other license plate readers, it does a lot more than that. It can capture and log vehicle details and physical characteristics beyond just the license plate number. It is 12:04. What's next for leadership at the Smithsonian? Lonnie Bunch recently announced he'll retire as head of the institution after a challenging year of clashes with the White House. We get more there from WTOP's Lynn Bowie about what kind of leader they may be looking for.
12: What's the most important quality the next Secretary of the Smithsonian should have?
19: I think somebody who will commit unswervingly to the ongoing independence of the Smithsonian Institution.
12: President Trump has tried to reshape how U.S. history is portrayed. Georgetown University history professor Chandra Manning hopes the next leader is scholarly, credible, and savvy.
19: One of the things that Secretary Bunch has been quite good at is discerning between the times when it was very important to firmly and publicly hold the line and when there were fights that were better left unfought or fought quietly. And I hope that the next person will share those qualities.
12: She said their top priority should be defending and safeguarding the Smithsonian. Lynn Bowie, WTOP News.
17: Landlord and renter issues are coming up before Montgomery County Council members as they get back to work next week. We get details there from WTOP's Kate Ryan.
20: When temperatures soar, people tend to want their air conditioning. But when should landlords be required to provide it? Currently in Montgomery County, that's June 1st, but a county council committee is holding a work session on a bill to move that up to May 15th. And then on Tuesday, the full council will look at a bill that would allow renters to pay rent, fees, and other charges by certified check or money order, not just online. That bill's being introduced by Council President Natalie Fanny Gonzalez. Kate Ryan, WTOP News.
17: Some local universities, meanwhile, are among the nation's best. This according to a new ranking from Forbes. We get that story from WTOP's Alan Etter.
21: Johns Hopkins ranks 11th on Forbes' 2027 list of America's top colleges. UVA is 28th, Georgetown is 31st, and the University of Maryland College Park is 44th. Forbes says the rankings are based on student outcomes, including graduation rates, student debt, alumni salaries, and career achievement. UVA's six-year graduation rate is among the highest among the top public colleges. Maryland is being recognized for its strong research programs, including aerospace, engineering, cybersecurity, and federal research partnerships. MIT takes the number one spot overall for the second year in a row. Alan Etter, WTOP News.
17: It is 12:06, Fairfax County. One step closer to restoring funding for dedicated school crossing guards at some high schools. Deputy County Exec Tom Arnold is recommending using carryover funding from this fiscal year to pay for them, along with other safety improvements for the county's high schools. This all comes ahead of a budget review next week by the county's Board of Supervisors. The board had voted to eliminate dedicated crossing guards in their fiscal year 27 budget, but returned them last week after a South Lakes High School student was hit by a car. In a statement, Fairfax Supervisor Walter Alcorn says he hopes this is a step forward for more collaboration to increase safety around public schools. Coming up on WTOP, we'll take a look back at a down week on Wall Street. Traffic and weather in about 60 seconds.
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17: 12:08. Traffic and weather at WTOP. Over to Joe Conway in the traffic center.
26: Ralph, we'll start off in Virginia.
1: The crash on the interloop of the Capitol Beltway is right at the American Legion Bridge, still blocking the left side of the roadway. Left lane blocked. Another ambulance just rolled up, in fact. You've still got delays coming up from 123 in the Dulles Toll Road trying to get to the Legion Bridge. On the northbound George Washington Parkway, slow leaving Turkey Run, trying to access the interloop. Stay to the right. If you're on the outer loop of the Beltway, delays from the big curve toward the Legion Bridge with a rubbernecking backup in that stretch. Elsewhere, Virginia 123 crash was northbound after the Beltway, approaching Capital One Drive. At last report, police were still with it. District, the D.C. bike ride winding down. They reopened the 395 southbound ramp to Main Avenue, but you're still jammed on 695 West and 395 South, leaving the 11th Street Bridge and the exit for 395 toward the outbound 14th Street Bridge. Along the way, they picked up the work zone at the Case Bridge. In Maryland, no reports of any major beltway issues. At the Bay Bridges, configured for 2 West and 3 East. At last report, westbound delays across from Kent Narrows, trying to get onto the bridge span. Eastbound, no delay reported. WTOP traffic brought to you by Fitzgerald. 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I'm Joe Conway. More traffic in 10 minutes.
17: Now look at your weather forecast. A cloudy start to the day. Here's AccuWeather meteorologist John Furyk.
2: Mostly cloudy this afternoon. It'll be humid and a couple of spots will see a thunderstorm. A lot of the time it's going to be rain-free. The high in the low 80s, and then we'll have periods of rain and a thunderstorm tonight. So that rain's going to be heavy and could lead to some flooding on streets and highways and areas of poor drainage. A low 73. Early morning shower tomorrow. Then clouds giving us some sun, warm and humid. The high 87. And then mostly sunny and nice on Monday with lowering humidity, the high 82. For WTOP, I'm meteorologist John Furyk.
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3: Wall Street had a cautious end to the week with rising oil prices and renewed inflation concerns. CPI and PPI at the end of the week weighing on investors. The Dow, the S&P 500 and the Nasdaq all moved lower for the week, with the market particularly sensitive to developments in the Middle East. Brent crude, the global benchmark, has pushed above $100 a barrel for the first time since July, while WTI, our own benchmark, has climbed above $95. Higher energy costs are raising fears of renewed inflation, potentially making it harder for the Federal Reserve to cut interest rates anytime soon. Technology was also in focus this week as Apple held its Surprise and Shine event. New CEO John Turner's unveiling the company's first ever foldable iPhone. With a $2,000 ticket price, it's a steep commitment. Investors now want to see whether the new products can translate into stronger sales and help keep Wall Street's technology rally alive. For WTOP News, I'm John Terrett.
17: 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We'll talk about it. It's 12:11.
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17: It is 12:14 on your Saturday afternoon. I'm Ralph Fox. We're glad to have you along this afternoon. Well, and you may have heard, America currently has an obsession with protein. For decades, nutrition and exercise experts have said you can only really use about 30 grams of protein from a meal. But now, scientists say that's not true, and the amount is actually much higher. Anahad O'Connor is a health columnist who writes about food and nutrition for the Washington Post. He joined Ann and Sean to elaborate on those new findings.
9: So the idea was that, you know, if you are eating a meal and you've got more than like 30 or 40 grams of protein, then, you know, anything more than that is just going to go to waste. Your body's either going to excrete it or maybe burn it for energy. And there was one early study that seemed to corroborate this when they had people do some leg extension exercises and then gave them either 20 grams of protein in a meal or 40 grams. And it seemed like they only needed the 20 grams. But now there are newer studies showing that, in fact, if you do, you know, a whole body exercise program where you're hitting all the body parts and then you are given a meal with as much as 40, 60, 80, even 100 grams of protein, your body can still fully utilize that protein to build and maintain muscle and absorb that protein.
11: Anahad, it's kind of interesting, though, because Americans, we do this all the time with these food trends. You know, one thing is in, one thing is out. And I mean, even Doritos now have and try to market something as being a protein chip for Doritos. So, yeah. You know, you get social media involved in this. Everything is protein everywhere you look. Is it more about the marketing and those companies jumping on the bandwagon of what's happening on social media? Or do you think Americans are truly trying to figure out healthy balances in their diets from the research you've done?
9: Well, I think that, you know, research, you know, scientists find something that's interesting and then companies find their best way to profit from that. So studies have shown that, you know, you want to eat a sufficient amount of protein each day and that eating enough protein can help to, you know, it can promote satiety, so you're not as hungry. It can help regulate your blood sugar. It can help you obviously build and maintain muscle, which is especially important as we age. And so the studies began to show, you know, how important it is to make sure you're getting enough protein. And then companies said, okay, let's see how we can profit from this. And so they started putting protein into everything and suggesting that we need more and more and more and more protein, and that there is no limit to how much protein is beneficial. And, you know, as with everything in nutrition, it's about moderation. You know, there is a point of diminishing returns.
26: So bottom line, how much protein do you really need?
9: Yeah, so it varies by person. It depends on your age, your sex, how much exercise you're doing. If you're someone who, you know, runs and lifts weights or swims or plays pickleball, then you're going to need more protein than someone who's sedentary, for example, because, you know, your body's going to need that protein to repair muscle tissue, for example. But generally speaking, you know, I'd say that it can be anywhere for the average adult, you need about 54 grams of daily protein. For the average sedentary adult, that's equivalent to about 4 ounces of grilled salmon, a chicken breast, and a hard-boiled egg. But you can figure out your exact protein needs. You know, what the recommendation is 0.36 grams of protein per pound of body weight. So you just basically take your body weight and then multiply that by 0.36, and that should tell you how much protein you need per day if you're sedentary. And then if you are very physically active, then you're going to need more, probably closer to like 0.5 grams per pound of body weight.
17: 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That's Anahad O'Connor, a health columnist who writes about food and nutrition for the Washington Post Well-Being Desk. 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Traffic and weather at WTOP, getting us started, Joe Conway in the traffic center.
1: Ralph, we're going to get started on the Capitol Beltway in Virginia. The crash on the Interloop was at the American Legion Bridge. Just watching the nearest traffic cameras, the last of the emergency vehicles roll away. You're still jammed on the Interloop from before the Dulles Toll Road trying to get there with your lanes available. And also expect lingering delays on the northbound George Washington Parkway trying to access the Interloop, trying to get onto the American Legion Bridge. Your delays along the right side extend back toward the CIA. If you're getting to the Outer Loop, you can stay to the left and do it without much problem. Outer Loop do have delays coming around from the big curve toward the American Legion Bridge. That was all volume to look. In the district on 395 South, heavy from the 3rd Street Tunnel to the outbound 14th Street Bridge, and volume northbound 395 jammed from the Pentagon across the 14th Street Bridge over toward the Case Bridge. Should be all volume. Nothing reported in the way for you there. In Maryland, 50 westbound slow as you get across Kent Island onto the Chesapeake Bay bridges with 3 west and 2 east. If you're on 50 both ways trying to access 2 north, report of a crash on 2 northbound just after 50 near Arnold Road, and units should be still with it. 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I'm Joe Conway. More traffic in 10 minutes.
17: Now look at your forecast. Here's AccuWeather meteorologist John Furyk.
2: Mostly cloudy this afternoon. It'll be sticky with a thunderstorm in a couple of spots. The high up into the low 80s. And we'll have periods of rain tonight, even a thunderstorm. Rain heavy enough to cause some localized flood issues. The low 73. Maybe a shower to start tomorrow. Then clouds go into some sunshine. A warm, humid afternoon. The high 87. Can't rule out a shower tomorrow night. And then mostly sunny with lower humidity on Monday. A nice afternoon. The high 82. For WTOP, I'm meteorologist John Furyk.
17: 76 degrees out in Gaithersburg. Arlington checks in at 79. Lanham at 79 as well. 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Coming up on WTOP, the U.S. Open women's title will be decided this afternoon. 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
15: 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That always happens when you're traveling. 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So you have a steady phone, 1 cord, 0 knots. 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Is this a shameless plug? Absolutely, but at least it retracts.
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17: It is 12:24. The two top-ranked women's tennis players in the world go head-to-head today for the singles title at the U.S. Open Tennis Championships. Top seed Aryna Sabalenka faces second-ranked Elena Rybakina. WTOP's Ben Raby has been covering the tourney, and he takes a look ahead.
18: This is a 1-2 punch, though, regardless of how you rank them. Sabalenka and Rybakina, two of the best, both heavy hitters. They've had great matches. Rybakina beat Sabalenka in the Australian Open final earlier this year. There might be a little bit in the back of Sabalenka's mind as she looks to complete a three-peat today. And in doing so, she would join only Chrissy Everett and Serena Williams on the women's side to win three straight U.S. Open titles.
17: Ben says recent rankings showing Rybakina the number one in the world is giving Sabalenka extra inspiration. Let's continue with our sports run here on WTOP, brought to you by Amentum, delivering advanced solutions for space and defense. What's happening, Diane Roberts?
19: Well, it was 2 minutes into the game, and Indiana scored on Howard to start the first ever game with an HBCU for the Hoosiers. I look over to my left, I look at the screen, and they've scored again. It is, they have now scored twice. It is 15-0 over the Bison, who are on the road in Bloomington. No score in Blacksburg yet, as Virginia Tech hosts Old Dominion. Double checking that and make sure that is still accurate, because these games are moving fast. Later in the day, William and Mary will be at Lehigh, while James Madison hosts Wagner. Also, Maryland will be at UConn. The Nationals continue a three-game homestand with the Los Angeles Angels later this afternoon. They rallied for 3-1s in the eighth to beat them in the opening game. Former Blue Jays pitcher Chris Bassitt was back in Toronto leading the Orioles to a 7-4 win over his old team and close friend, former Nats ace Max Scherzer. Terps fan Francis Tiafoe lost his bid for the chance at his first Grand Slam title as Ben Shelton beat Hyattsville's own in the U.S. Open men's semis. Here's Tiafoe.
20: It's tough, right? Like, you know, I wanted to, you know, be in Grand Slam final. Obviously, it's a big match. And, but I got to give it to Ben. Played well tonight. Served really well tonight, which made it really tough for me. And I didn't serve great.
19: The women's final gets underway later this afternoon with number one Aryna Sabalenka facing Elena Rybakina. For the third time in a Grand Slam final, Rybakina takes over the number one spot on Monday. And back to that Virginia Tech game with Old Dominion, they're up 3-0 in the middle of the first quarter. Diane Roberts, WTOP Sports.
17: Diane, thank you. 12:27, traffic and weather next.
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17: Welcome in. It's 1229. Traffic and weather together here at WTOP. Joe Conway in the traffic center.
1: Ralph, the top incidents we're following here at the WTOP traffic center include the Virginia Beltway delays. You're jammed on the inner loop from the Dulles Toll Road toward the American Legion Bridge following an earlier crash that's now been cleared. You are also slow on the northbound right lane of the George Washington Parkway from at least the CIA trying to access the inner loop. But ahead, your lanes are available. In Springfield, 95 north and south drivers heading west on 644 heads up for a reported downed tree near Hunter Village and St. Bernadette's. On 395 northbound, slowing as you leave the Pentagon into the district toward the Case Bridge. That's a volume delay. Maryland Bay Bridges are 3 east and 2 west with westbound delays off Kent Island. I'm Joe Conway. More traffic in 10 minutes.
17: Weather-wise, 79 degrees in Reston, 80 in Bethesda, 79 at the National Mall. We could see some showers later in the day. It's 1229.
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17: Oh, good afternoon to you. I'm Ralph Fox. Anna Golden is our producer. Top stories we're following this afternoon with reverence and respect. Americans gathered yesterday to remember and mourn lives lost a quarter century ago when terrorists carried out an unprecedented attack on U.S. soil.
24: Solemn ceremonies in Lower Manhattan, at the Pentagon, and in Pennsylvania. Ground Zero, where 2,753 people lost their lives, including more than 400 first responders, family members reading the names. Like Kristen Marino.
25: Firefighter Kenneth Joseph Marino of Rescue One. It took me 25 years to work up the courage to stand here and read these names.
24: And children who never got the chance to know their parents, grandparents, aunts and uncles, spouses, siblings and friends who remember vividly. Alive.
17: At Ground Zero in Lower Manhattan, that's ABC's Whit Johnson. As we continue to remember the victims, we look ahead with hope. WTOP's Ian Crawford reports that what doctors learned treating burn patients from those attacks has propelled medical technology.
27: We have, in the last 25 years, at least 10 technologies that are FDA approved that didn't exist during 9/11.
28: Dr. Jeffrey Shoup oversees the burn research program at MedStar Washington Hospital Center. The patients they treated in the wake of the attacks suffered savage burns, many after being covered by jet fuel from the planes used in the attacks. He says treatment of burn patients from spray-on skin to using ultrasound to treat inhalation injuries have all been spurred by lessons learned from treating those patients and continuing to treat them.
27: Other thing that 9/11 really underscored for us and helped catalyze was taking care of patients after their injury.
28: Shoup says that burns are now considered a chronic injury, which is another thing doctors didn't know about 25 years ago. Ian Crawford, WTOP News.
17: 1232, the TSA says it's found a homemade explosive device hidden in a man's bag this week at an airport.
29: 27-year-old Che Christian Salpas was arrested this week while trying to board a Delta flight from Omaha to Salt Lake City. He was charged with carrying an explosive into an airport, what officials say was a firecracker stuffed into an orange pill bottle. Salpas' family says he had no idea it was in a bag of gifts that was given to him. It was in a bottle, his father says, to keep moisture out. A judge has ruled to release the man. The ATF is now investigating. Mike Dubusky, ABC News.
17: 1232. Election 2026 at WTOP. It's closer than you may think. Early voting begins in Virginia in just a matter of days. WTOP's Mitchell Miller has Today on the Hill.
30: Early in-person voting kicks off in Virginia on Friday.
0: One of the most competitive congressional races in the country is in the Commonwealth. It pits Republican Congresswoman Jen Kiggins against Democrat and former Congresswoman Elaine Luria in Virginia Beach's 2nd District. House Speaker Mike Johnson, who campaigned for Kiggins this summer, says she's a bipartisan lawmaker.
2: One of the members that can walk into the middle of chaotic situations and get things done.
0: But Luria charges Kiggins and Republicans are out of touch with everyday Americans, noting the GOP spent tens of millions of dollars on a midterm convention while people are paying more than $6 a gallon for diesel gas. One thing both parties agree on, this race will be critical in determining who controls the House next year. On Capitol Hill, Mitchell Miller, WTOP News.
17: Meanwhile, the Trump administration is demanding that several states save their election records from 2024.
6: The Justice Department sent letters to 29 states and the District of Columbia telling officials not to destroy their records from the 2024 presidential election. The administration seeks to gain access to voter registration information. The letters come as the DOJ continues to raise concerns about the potential for voter fraud. Some election officials are raising concerns of their own, saying the request conflicts with state privacy laws. Critics are also expressing worry the administration will use the sensitive data for other purposes, such as searching for potential non-U.S. citizens. Tom Graham, Fox News.
17: 1234, Iran retaliated against the U.S., striking an airbase with missiles in Jordan and Bahrain this week. Acting Navy Secretary Hung Cao admitted that some U.S. warplanes did sustain damage. ABC senior Pentagon reporter Louis Martinez reports it's a sign that Iran is still in the fight.
8: Iran seems to be very resilient and maintains a lot of capability. The United States has said that they have really deteriorated and damaged a lot of Iran's capability. But just the fact that they still have these missile systems and these drone systems that are capable of launching attacks like what we saw in Jordan just indicates that they really still remain a serious military threat.
17: Meantime, Iran has gained another leverage point in the war. Houthi rebels in Yemen, backed by Tehran, have taken over a major shipping port where the Red Sea and the Gulf of Aden meet. It had become an alternative route for the Strait of Hormuz, currently closed off, allowing global supplies to keep moving. But now that alternative route is at risk.
9: Iranian-backed Houthis in Yemen taking control of Yemen's entire Red Sea coast and threatening a second waterway critical to global trade, the Bab al-Mandeb Strait, a vital route for Saudi oil. The Strait of Hormuz has been effectively shut down for more than 6 months, and disruption to a second route is potentially catastrophic to world oil prices.
17: That's ABC Chief International Correspondent James Longman. The president in Ireland today for talks with his president and prime minister. He was asked on his thoughts of reunifying Ireland with Northern Ireland.
10: I don't want to cause any problems, but I will tell you, I'd love to see it unified. I have friends on both sides, great people. They're Irish people. How can they be bad, right? I'd love to see it unified.
17: The president will also attend the Irish Open Golf Championship being held at a golf course he owns on Ireland's Atlantic coast. Coming up after traffic and weather, we'll take a look ahead at next week on Wall Street. It's 1236.
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17: A good Saturday to you. It's 12:38. Traffic and weather at WTOP. Joe Conway in the traffic center.
6: Ralph, starting off in Virginia, Beltway delays linger on the inner loop as you come north from the Dulles Toll Road heading toward the American Legion Bridge, where there was an earlier crash that also affected the northbound George Washington Parkway. Your right lane exit to go north onto the inner loop is backed up as well from at least the CIA, but nothing now ahead of you. The earlier crash is clear. Maybe some flares in the road drawing your attention. On 95 north or south, if you're trying to go 644 west, Old Keenmill, report of a closure on 644 near St. Bernadette's in Hunter Village because of a downed tree there. Police are with it now. In Loudoun County, the crash was 7 westbound after Belmont Ridge Road. At last report, down to a single lane to get through. Should be just about wrapping up, but watch for some lingering delays. On the Maryland ride, no reported beltway issues. 270 and 95 in good shape. Bay bridges are 2 east and 3 west. Westbound delays leaving Kent Island. If you're driving in the district on DC 295 northbound, jammed as usual. Volume delays leaving 695 toward Pennsylvania Avenue. 395 northbound slows across the inbound 14th Street Bridge. Here's a message from MAD. Drunk and drug driving victims are not alone. 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I'm Joe Conway. More traffic in 10 minutes.
17: 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Here's AccuWeather meteorologist John Furyk.
16: Mostly cloudy and sticky this afternoon. We'll see a thunderstorm in a couple of spots. A lot of the time will be rain-free. The high in the low 80s. And we'll have periods of rain tonight, some of that heavy enough to cause some flooding. There could even be a rumble to thunder. The low 73. Tomorrow, a shower or two to start. Thin clouds give us some sunshine. A warm, humid afternoon. The high up to 87, another shower possible tomorrow night, and then mostly sunny with lowering humidity Monday, high 82. For WTOP, I'm meteorologist John Furyk.
17: 80 degrees at the Wharf in D.C., Oxon Hill at 81, Sterling up to 79. It's 1240. Money news now at WTOP. Here's John Terrett.
18: Wall Street's facing another potentially volatile week with the Federal Reserve and a fresh batch of economic data taking center stage. The big event comes on Wednesday, as you know, when the Fed on Constitution Avenue announces its latest interest rate decision. Investors are split over whether policymakers will raise rates, with markets currently putting the odds at around 60%. Also Wednesday, investors get the latest reading on U.S. retail sales, providing an important test of the strength of the American consumer. The Empire State Manufacturing Survey and housing market data will also be watched closely. Thursday brings the weekly jobless claims. On the earnings front, Lennar reports Wednesday, offering a look into the housing market, and Trip.com is also on deck this week. But ultimately, all eyes will be on the Fed, with inflation still elevated and oil above $100 a barrel. Wall Street will be listening carefully for clues about where interest rates will go next. For WTOP News, I'm John Terrett.
17: It's 12:41. With concerns of child safety online, California now rolling out laws that strengthen safeguards when it comes to social media, AI, and overall privacy.
19: On Thursday, California Governor Gavin Newsom signing 13 pieces of legislation, including creating what he says are the strongest companion chatbot regulations in the country. Dubbed Adam's Law after 16-year-old Adam Rain, who committed suicide last year after months of confiding in ChatGPT. The law includes crisis protocols, parental controls, and notifications if a child turns off safety settings.
20: Jacqueline Lee, ABC News, Los Angeles.
17: 12:42 now. NASA and SpaceX are prepping for another crewed mission to the ISS, the International Space Station, but the launch, originally scheduled for today, has now been delayed.
21: The mission, known as Crew 13, was adjusted late last month after NASA found an oxidizer leak in the propulsion system of the SpaceX Dragon capsule that's set to be launched on a Falcon 9 rocket from Florida. NASA's team now working to address the issue with a new launch potentially in late September. With a crew of 4, including Americans Jessica Watkins and Luke Delaney, a Canadian and a Russian, all expected to spend about 6 months aboard the space station doing scientific research and supporting station operations. Jeff Manasso, Fox News.
17: It is 12:43. Four boys detained in Arlington after reportedly shooting another child with a BB gun during an attempted robbery. Arlington County Police tell WTOP the victim was approached in Rocky Run Park just before 5 p.m. by about six teens, most of whom he knew, when three of them pulled out BB guns and demanded his belongings. One of those teens shot the boy before fleeing. He had minor injuries that did not require medical attention, that according to authorities. Four of the suspects were found nearby and detained, but later released, pending further investigation. Coming up on WTOP, where were you 25 years ago? We'll take a look back. Stay with us.
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17: 12:45 on your Saturday afternoon. I'm Ralph Fox. Glad to have you along, and safe travels if you're out and about at this hour. Where were you 25 years ago when the 9/11 attacks unfolded? For many Americans, it's a moment frozen in time. Nearly everyone old enough to remember that day can recall exactly where they were, what they were doing, and how they learned about an event that changed the nation and the world. It was a topic of discussion here yesterday in the WTOP newsroom. WTOP Capitol Hill correspondent Mitchell Miller with more on his recollection of that day.
24: I was actually in a remote part of Italy hoping to propose to my future wife. We were in a medieval walled city called San Gimignano and initially had no idea what had happened. Having arrived in that town in the evening, we learned about the attacks not from a cell phone, not from radio, TV, or newspapers, but from the direct word of mouth of some German tourists. They saw us laughing at a table while we were having lunch, and one of them turned to me in a heavy accent and said, "You don't know what happened, do you?" And we paused and we were kind of confused. When he first described it, I was in denial. I thought there was something literally lost in translation. And then he said something about the big military building in Washington being struck by a plane. And it felt like somebody had punched me in the gut because I knew it was a terrorist attack. And we waited on the afternoon newspapers from Europe. It was something surreal, like out of a World War II movie. And we read them in the town square with countless others. We were all in stunned silence before we all started to share our disbelief.
25: Now, air travel came to a standstill on that day and nothing moved for quite a while after the attack. So what was it like for you trying to make your way back from Europe into the United States?
24: Well, of course, I was desperate to get back and we rushed to Rome and tried for days to get on any plane we could. I actually filed a report on WTOP from a payphone, desperate to do something. And that day, security personnel at the airport were understandably on edge. They actually opened gunfire on a suspicious package that had been left in the terminal. So as I said, I was beside myself trying to get back. One bright spot in the middle of all this is that I proposed to Nancy outside of the Roman Colosseum while we were there, but that was a quick moment. And then not long after that, we were in different parts of the airport, and I was stunned when I got to the front of the line and the ticket agent said, "Where do you want to go?" I couldn't believe it. I said, "Two tickets to anywhere in the United States," and I didn't even ask what they cost. At that moment, Nancy appeared. She works for one of the airlines and said she could get a jump seat on another plane. Don't buy the ticket. So in shock, I got on a plane by myself that flew to Philadelphia. I remember the passengers broke out in applause when we landed, and ultimately I made my way back to D.C.
3: And what was that journey like, Mitch, once you got back to work and back to D.C.?
24: I was so anxious to get back in. I wanted to get to work so badly. In addition to trying to take in the

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1: The Capitol was immediately evacuated, and along with our then Capitol Hill correspondent Dave McConnell and thousands of others, we rushed out onto the lawn as people tried to determine what happened. Military jets were set into the air, so that's a huge change. Also big, of course, was the congressional approval of the Department of Homeland Security, which brought more than 20 agencies under one umbrella. Also on a brighter note, 9/11 led the Capitol Visitor Center to be built. So it's nice to see so many tourists come to the home of Congress here, going through underground checkpoints, and they probably have no idea that they're linked to what happened 25 years ago.
2: 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Joe Conway in the traffic center.
3: Ralph in Virginia on the Beltway. Delays remain on the inner loop from 267, the Dulles Toll Road toward the American Legion Bridge. Now volume, nothing reported, blocking. Elsewhere, Virginia on 95 north or south. The driver is trying to head west on 644 Old Keene Mill Road. Heads up with the reported closure near Hunter Village in St. Bernadette's because of a fallen tree. A couple of trees apparently down there. Police are directing. Earlier crash was 7 West after Belmont Ridge Road down to a single lane to get through. Arlington, Roslyn, 29 northbound between Fort Myer Drive and Lynn Street. The closure brief there at Gateway Park because of the Jazz Festival. Took me a while to read my own handwriting there. Let's go into Maryland. Talk about the stall on the Adderloop after Kenilworth Avenue. That's a disabled vehicle blocking the left lane. You're getting by to the right with a brief delay. Bay bridges are slow a bit westbound, coming off Kent Island with 2 lanes westbound and 3 lanes east. WTOP traffic is brought to you by Jiffy Lube. Need a fast, easy oil change? Jiffy does it. Come in for a 15-minute oil change. No appointment needed. I'm Joe Conway. More traffic in 10 minutes.
2: Now your forecast, here's AccuWeather meteorologist John Furyk.
4: Mostly cloudy this afternoon. We'll have a thunderstorm in a couple of spots, the high up to 82. Then tonight, sticky. Well, periods of rain and thunderstorm. Rain can be heavy enough to cause some localized flooding, the low 73. Perhaps a shower to start tomorrow. Then clouds break for some sunshine, high 87. For WTOP, I'm meteorologist John Furyk.
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2: 1253, a man known for music-filled Taco Tuesday events in Los Angeles is now taking his adventure on the road. WTOP's Liz Anderson had a chance to chat with him about his tour, which comes to D.C. September 25th.
5: Stevie Mackey's Taco Tuesday tour is swinging through the DMV. 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
6: It's not for me to shine. 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
6: 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Yeah, it's a plug-in.
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5: That pint of beer that you have in front of you, you're really looking at liquid agriculture.
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5: Extreme drought, rising temperatures don't just reduce crop yields, they affect the grain chemistry.
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4: Stephen Kaufman, ABC News.
3: 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Here's Diane Roberts.
6: Thanks, Ralph. We're going to get you caught up on a couple of scores here. Virginia Tech is not being the most gracious host to in-state rival Old Dominion. They're up 17-3 after they have about 4 seconds left in this first quarter. The scores, thanks to a John Love field goal, a Marcellus Hawkins Jr. touchdown, and Tyson Flowers with a fumble return for the score. Howard has not been able to slow down number five and reigning national champion Indiana's offense, and they're in Bloomington. The score is 20-0 Hoosiers. They are in the second quarter. Excuse me. The U.S. Open run is over for Hyattsville's Francis Tiafoe. Ben Shelton beat his good friend in 4 sets in the U.S. Open men's semis. An American man hasn't won the Open since Andy Roddick in 2003. Shelton looks to beat number one Alexander Zverev tomorrow. The women play for the title today. World number one and number two, Aryna Sabalenka and Elena Rybakina, play at 4 o'clock today. Coming up in about an hour, the FIBA Women's World Cup semifinals will pit top-ranked Team USA versus number 6 Spain. Mystics Sonia Citron and Kiki Arriafen are on Team USA, and Alicia Flores plays for Spain. The U.S. women will aim for their 5th consecutive World Cup gold and 12th overall. They play the winner of France-Germany, which was France, 86-64. Diane Roberts, WTOP Sports.
3: Diane, thank you. Coming up on WTOP, President Trump is in Ireland and says he'd love to see reunification there. We'll keep you up to date on that and more.
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3: Over to Joe in the traffic center.
11: Ralph, the top things we're following here in the WTOP traffic center include in Maryland, the disabled vehicle on the adduct after Kenilworth Avenue has been cleared. Lanes available, lingering delays. 70 eastbound after Route 29 Ellicott City. We're told that only the left lane is getting by some debris in the roadway. It's causing a major backup. Virginia 95 north and south heads up for drivers trying to go 644 west. The closure is near St. Bernadette's Church. And Hunter Village because of a couple of downed trees there. 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I'm Joe Conway. More traffic in about 10 minutes.
3: We are looking at 79 degrees in Tyson's Waldorf. Jake's in at 78. LaFont Plaza at 79. 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
3: Well, good afternoon to you. I'm Ralph Fox. Coming up, a visitor center at the Pentagon's 9/11 Memorial is finally moving forward 25 years after the attacks.
13: From tragedy can come hope. What doctors know about burn patients they didn't know on September 11, 2001. I'm Ian Crawford.
3: WTOP's Alan Etter talks about his experience back on 9/11 when he was a spokesman for DC Fire and EMS.
14: This time, it's the cops raising questions about the use of flock cameras. I'm John Doman.
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15: From ABC News, I'm Mike Dubosky. The war in Iran has driven up fuel prices for most of this year, as the Strait of Hormuz, a critical waterway for oil transport, has been effectively shut down amid the fighting. And now, one of the workarounds for that closure, an east-to-west pipeline in Saudi Arabia, is also now off the table. ABC's Lama Hassan.
16: Saudi Arabia has shut a major pipeline which links the Gulf to the Red Sea. The Saudis believe multiple drone attacks launched from inside Iraq damaged the pipeline. Iraq has condemned the attacks and no one has claimed responsibility yet. Saudi saying right now the kingdom will not retaliate.
15: President Trump has said the Houthis are probably responsible for that attack, though two U.S. officials confirmed to ABC the Trump administration is not currently planning to launch direct military attacks against that Iran-backed group. The president himself is in Ireland today, meeting with top leaders there and attending a golf tournament. Earlier today, he was asked about Irish reunification, saying he would love to see it.
17: It's going to happen eventually.
18: Mr. President,
17: you know what? The way I look at it, it's going to happen eventually. It will happen now.
15: Educator Annette Mulville was already protesting the president's visit and had this to say about the comment.
19: I don't think it's his place to do something, to say something as contentious as that. So it wasn't wise on his part to make that comment, but sure. You know, he doesn't really know what he's talking about most of the time anyway.
15: British Prime Minister Andy Burnham has said a referendum on Northern Ireland leaving the UK is off the table. Reunification is a lightning rod issue in Ireland, having led to violent clashes known as the Troubles through much of the back half of the 20th century before the Good Friday Agreement was signed in 1998. New eyewitness accounts from that Amazon cargo jet crash in Miami. U.S. Customs and Border Patrol Officer Patrick Rye was one of the first on the scene.
20: When I responded, it's carnage.
15: Five people were killed in that crash. 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
6: 102 on Saturday, September 12th. It's 76 degrees, cloudy with scattered showers and thunderstorms, highs in the low to mid 80s. Good afternoon. I'm Sandy Kozel with the top local stories we're following this hour. A long-delayed visitor center at the Pentagon's 9/11 Memorial is finally moving forward. This morning, there was a symbolic groundbreaking ceremony in Arlington for the $100 million Pentagon 9/11 Memorial Visitor Education Center. The project is expected to include space for visitors to learn more about the 184 people killed when hijacked American Airlines Flight 77 crashed into the Pentagon 25 years ago. The center is expected to open in 2029. The Pentagon is the only one of the three 9/11 attack sites without a dedicated museum or visitor center. Many of the thousands injured in the 9/11 terror attack suffered extensive and savage burns, some of which are still healing. WTOP's Ian Crawford has more on what doctors have learned about treating burn patients over the past 25 years.
13: In 2001, what has become accepted treatment for severe burn patients probably sounded like science fiction.
21: Skin sparing surgery, spray on skin, different technologies for detection of how deep burns are, how big burns are.
13: Dr. Jeffrey Shoup oversees the burn research program at MedStar Washington Hospital Center. Some of the burn patients they treated in the wake of the terrorist attacks 25 years ago came back recently to visit and say thanks. But Shoup says one hard lesson for doctors, caregivers, and patients has been that trauma to the body from being burned is everlasting.
21: Recognizing that burn survivors need care for the rest of their lives, and it really does underscore burn as a chronic disease and a chronic illness.
13: He says there's a long way to go in learning how to care for burn patients, but that he's proud of what they've accomplished so far. Ian Crawford, WTOP News.
6: The head of DC's police union is raising a lot of questions about how flock cameras are used in the city.
2: Here's WTOP's John Doman.
14: It's not often you hear the police raising questions about Flock cameras, but D.C. Police Union President Greg Pemberton is doing just that.
18: It really started when we discovered that managers on the department were accessing the system for non-criminal investigations.
14: But he says the department won't investigate, leading to a grievance that was filed. Now, on top of that, Pemberton also says the use of these cameras raises big Fourth Amendment concerns.
18: We're now collecting data on innocent people, and we're creating profiles on what those people do every day and where they are, what cars they're using, and who they interact with.
14: MPD says Pemberton's upset because the cameras were used by Internal Affairs during a misconduct investigation of a union member and that it was appropriate to do so. It also says the grievance will be resolved in arbitration. John Dome in WTOP News.
2: One third of Montgomery County residents are renters. The Montgomery County Council is going to take a look at two issues of interest to them, air conditioning and payment methods to landlords. Here's WTOP's Kate Ryan.
22: Should Montgomery County be able to tell landlords when they have to turn on the air conditioning for renters? A bill that would require them to provide AC by May 15th instead of June 1st is being considered by a council committee on Monday. The bill would also remove an exemption for landlords of detached single-family homes. And Tuesday, a bill that would require landlords to accept payment for rent, fees, or other charges in a number of ways, including certified check, money order, or cash, will be introduced before the full council. Kate Ryan, WTOP News.
2: Prince George's County native Francis Tiafo just didn't have enough to make it to the final match of the U.S. Open tennis tournament. WTOP's Kyle Cooper was at a watch party last night.
23: Tiafo grew up learning the game here at the Junior Tennis Championship Center in College Park. Young fans are excited about how he's playing, despite the loss to fellow American Ben Shelton.
24: I think the way Tiafo's been playing has actually been pretty good.
25: Yeah, it's kind of like surreal having, you know, not so much like, you know, personal, but knowing and meeting someone of that high caliber and like seeing him regularly.
23: Tiafo and Shelton trained together quite a bit this offseason at the JTCC. In Prince George's County, Kyle Cooper, WTOP News.
2: Fairfax County could restore funding for high school crossing guards. Deputy County Executive Tom Arnold is recommending the program be brought back along with additional safety measures. The Board of Supervisors is expected to consider the recommendations next week. High school crossing guards were eliminated in May as part of budget cuts, but calls to restore the program grew after a student was hit by a car near a high school shortly after classes resumed. Coming up on WTOP In Money News, more on Apple's first foldable iPhone. Traffic and weather in 60 seconds.
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2: It's 108. Traffic and weather on WTOP. Here's Joe Conway in the WTOP Traffic Center.
33: Sandy, starting off in Maryland, nothing complicated to report on the Capitol Beltway this hour through Montgomery or Prince George's counties. Baltimore Washington Parkway tracking a brief delay northbound through Greenbelt. Could and should only be volume. On the Bay Bridges, the bridges are configured for 2 east and 3 west. Westbounders slow briefly across the Kent Island stretch on your way to the bridge span. Nothing reported in the way. On 70, Ellicott City, the earlier debris had things kind of pinched down to one lane eastbound. After Route 29, Ellicott City, we were clear there at this point. Lanes available, delays of east. District 295 North, jammed as usual. 695 in volume toward Pennsylvania Avenue. Southbound volume delays, the Burroughs Avenue toward East Capitol Street.
0: Virginia, volume delays on the inner loop as you make your way from the toll road toward the American Legion Bridge and volume there. If you're driving 95 north and south to go 644 west in Springfield, the downed tree was near Hunter Village and St. Bernadette's in Atlanta Port under police direction. 395 northbound jammed in volume from the Springfield interchange briefly to Edsel Road. And reminder, in Roslyn, 29 north, Langston Boulevard, between Fort Myer Drive and North Lynn Street, the closure in place because of the Jazz Fest going on at Gateway Park. 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I'm Joe Conway. More traffic in 10 minutes.
2: Okay, thank you, Joe. Now to AccuWeather meteorologist John Ferrick.
1: Mostly cloudy this afternoon. It'll be humid, and a couple of spots we'll see a thunderstorm. A lot of the time is going to be rain-free. The high in the low 80s, and then we'll have periods of rain and a thunderstorm tonight. Some of that rain's going to be heavy and could lead to some flooding on streets and highways in areas of poor drainage. A low 73. Early morning shower tomorrow, then clouds giving us some sun, warm and humid, the high 87. And then mostly sunny and nice on Monday with lowering humidity, the high 82. For WTOP, I'm meteorologist John Ferrick.
2: 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It's 110. 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Here's John Terrett.
3: Apple has unveiled its first ever foldable iPhone, giving fans a new reason to upgrade as if they needed one. Apple's one of the few corporations that has real fans around the world. The tech giant introduced the iPhone Duo at its annual Surprise and Shine event on Wednesday. The foldable handset is expected to cost around $2,000, which is pretty steep if you ask me, with pre-orders beginning October 16th. Apple also unveiled the iPhone 18 Pro and Pro Max, with both models set to go on sale on September the 18th. The new devices are part of Apple's push to refresh its lineup and compete in the growing foldable phone market. Remember, Samsung, for example, already has one. The event was particularly significant for Apple's leadership. It was the company's first major full product showcase under new CEO John Ternus. Investors and consumers will now be watching to see whether the premium-priced foldable iPhone can become Apple's next major hit. For WTOP News, I'm John Terrett.
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2: It's 114. I'm Sandy Kozel. Thanks for being with us. The nation paused yesterday several times to remember that horrible day 25 years ago when thousands were killed in the 9/11 attacks. 184 people died when American Airlines Flight 77 slammed into the Pentagon. WTOP's Alan Etter was the spokesman for DC Fire and EMS at the time. He talks about his experience on that shocking day.
6: I was in a situation when I had just been, I've had two young children at the time, and I had a pretty flexible schedule in the fire department, and I could drive them to their school out in Maryland and then drive back up in town and go to work. Well, this particular morning, I'm driving northbound up 295, and I look over to my left, and there's this airplane about 100 yards off the water. And it was odd. My brain goes immediately to, oh, there's something wrong with this plane mechanically. They're trained to set it. That's the reason the path is that goes up the Potomac River. In case something happens, they can set it down in the river. So that's my mindset. Now, I've had the radio on, so I know it's happened in New York. And it didn't even dawn on me until the security analyst comes on and says, well, look, security's tight all over the country, and we're grounding all the planes now, but except we're missing two planes. And I'm going, there's one right there. So now I get closer to my exit at South Capitol Street. The plane just kind of lifts up and goes over the horizon. Now I'm sitting in traffic. As I get up on the Douglas Bridge, I see the Capitol now. And as I'm sitting there in traffic, multiple plumes of black smoke start to rise over top of the trees and the buildings. And so I know the plane is down. I just don't know where it is. This is going to be a big deal. So then everything breaks loose after that. I get a call as I'm sitting in traffic. We're getting ready. We're lining a second alarm up on the 14th Street Bridge to go for the report of a plane into the Pentagon. And I'm looking at it. Definitely something's happened over there. So we tried to group in D.C. as best as possible. We went into the fire department headquarters because we didn't know if there were more attacks coming. We didn't know what was going on. It got to a point where I felt that, I felt like I had to be over there. And so I went over there and helped as best I could. I was the spokesperson, but we were helping with some ancillary things. And the next day, I don't know if you remember, Metro had pulled a couple of buses up on the fire ground. And I learned later that it was for family members who were missing family members. They wanted to come. If you remember, it was pretty hot that time. And what you remember, just the non-fire department related, I mean, obviously it was overwhelming, but it's the people that just mattered so much in that moment. And I remember the next day I was up on the bus. I'd gotten some Gatorade to put it up and store it up on the bus. And there's this older gentleman. I think he's probably the age that I am now. Just sitting there by himself, looking out the window. And after a while, I just said, well, you know, you don't look like a policeman or a fireman. What are you doing here? And he just looked at me and said, he said, well, my wife didn't come home last night.
11: The stories are the hardest part to share because they are so personal, Alan. And just wondering, when you think about the families and you think about the courage that they had to try and fight through all of this, is there one other component that maybe grabs your attention every year, not just in the 25th year, where you look back and reflect on this?
6: People have said that, you know, these anniversaries come and go, and, you know, I don't know. I think it's because of all the attention and the number 25. I think that's what's driving it. But there's something different about it this year. What I recall is just the magnificent response of the firefighters and the police officers and the EMS providers and the military, everybody who responded there. While that was obviously the worst experience any of us ever had or will ever have, the brilliance of their response was stunning. And this country can rest knowing that we have the best people in those positions.
2: 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It's 118. 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
33: Sandy, starting off in Virginia on the ride on the Capitol Beltway, slow on the Interloop. Going north from 267 toward the Legion Bridge, that's volume.
0: 95 drivers north and south, heads up. Reminder, 644 West is closed near Hunter Village in St. Bernadette's because of a couple of downed trees, they tell us. On 395 northbound, slow leaving the Springfield Interchange toward Edsel Road and again across the inbound 14th Street Bridge. Volume delays on 66 were eastbound through Fair Oaks and again through Ballston. Nothing reported in the way. Roslyn closure on 29 Langston Boulevard is northbound between Fort Myer Drive and North Lynn Street for the Jazz Festival taking place there at Gateway Park. In Maryland, there were reported beltway issues. Baltimore Washington Parkway slowing southbound in volume from 175 toward 198. Bay bridges are 3 west and 2 east. Westbound delays. Actually, it's 2 east and 3 west. There we go. But the eastbound is in good shape. Westbound does have delays coming off of Kent Island. Earlier slowdown was 70 east. Ellicott City, the debris was after 29. Yeah, that's been cleared. It's still a bit taking a little time for that to stretch to recover. Here's a message from Compassion International, Inc. 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Text 83393 to help. I'm Joe Conway. More traffic in about 10 minutes.
2: Thank you, Joe. Now to AccuWeather meteorologist John Furyk.
1: Clouds and a few sunny breaks for this afternoon. We'll see a thunderstorm in a couple of spots, but most of the time it's going to be dry. We'll top out in low 80s. We'll have periods of rain tonight, some of it heavy. Even a thunderstorm, rain could be heavy enough to cause some street and highway flood issues, some flooding in areas of poor drainage. Below 73, then the rain moves out early tomorrow morning. Clouds can go to some sunshine. It'll be a warm and humid day, the high up to 87. Another shower could move through tomorrow night, and then mostly sunny with lowering humidity on Monday, the high up to 82. Tuesday, partly sunny, nice, still low humidity, the high 79. And then a little bit warmer again on Wednesday, mostly sunny. We're back up into the mid-80s. For WTOP, I'm meteorologist John Furyk.
2: 80 degrees in DuPont Circle, 78 in Germantown. It's 79 in Annandale. 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
2: At 1:22. Well, the party started early today at the Smithsonian's National Zoo as giant panda Qingbao celebrates her 5th birthday. WTOP's Jimmy Alexander tells us the 176-pound birthday girl loved her cake.
16: It was in the shape of a bust because we're going with the 70s theme, and it said bamboo machine.
17: Giant panda keeper Mary O'Lally says the ice cake was made by the zoo's nutrition staff out of
16: some of her favorite juices, like apple juice, pineapple juice.
17: Now, it didn't take long for Qingbao to rip the big number 5 right off the cake.
16: That's because her favorite fruit is under the 5, and that's plums.
18: I want to eat the cake.
17: This is 5-year-old Brim, who came with his family.
18: I'm celebrating a panda birthday.
17: Longtime panda fan Stephanie Smith says she's been coming to these celebrations for years, and her collection shows it.
19: Hundreds, t-shirts, jackets, jewelry.
17: Stephanie's even traveled to China to see pandas in person.
19: But to be here is the best.
17: From the National Zoo, Jimmy Alexander, WTOP News.
2: The Smithsonian Institution will be getting a new leader. Highly regarded, Lonnie Bunch is stepping down following clashes with the Trump administration, including a scathing White House report blasting Smithsonian leadership. WTOP's Lynn Bowie explains the skills and qualities Bunch's successor might need.
3: The next secretary of the Smithsonian should be scholarly and savvy, according to Georgetown University history professor Chandra Manning.
20: I hope it is somebody who has the temperaments to maintain an even keel.
3: Most importantly, she wants a leader who will not bend to any administration's will. President Trump has tried to alter how museums portray U.S. history.
20: You know, it currently enjoys the status as one of the most respected, if not the most respected museum complex in the world. If a person coming into this role doesn't maintain the commitment to the institution's independence and to its founding mission of the diffusion of knowledge for the common good, I'm not sure it can retain that status.
3: She said their number one priority should be defending the Smithsonian. Lynn Bowie, WTOP News.
2: A new CDC health advisory warns of an uptick in human exposure to rabies or rabid animals. ABC News medical contributor Dr. Alok Patel.
21: This report shows a 17% increase in people seeking that post-exposure care this July compared to last year, and involving some new species such as baby goats who had rabies, a raccoon, and potentially a fox. So when in doubt, be careful with wild animals. Make sure your pets get their shots. And if you are worried that you may have come in contact with rabies, please seek healthcare professional and get post-exposure prophylaxis immediately.
2: It's 125. Sports on WTOP, brought to you by Amentum, delivering advanced solutions for space and defense. Here's Diane Roberts.
22: Indiana set the tone for the game against Howard by scoring just 2 minutes into the game. Well, right now, and they've got about a minute and a half until the half, it is 41-0 Hoosiers over the Bison. It's the Hoosiers' first ever game with an HBCU. In Blacksburg, Virginia Tech is up 31-3 on Old Dominion, thanks in part to a first quarter Hokie sack of ODU's QB that led to a fumble return for a touchdown. William and Mary will kick off at Lehigh in about 40 minutes. Maryland will be at UConn later this afternoon, while Navy is in the Sunshine State for a date with Florida Atlantic tonight. The Nats continue a three-game homestand with the Los Angeles Angels this afternoon after rallying for a win in the opening game. Baltimore is in Toronto trying to climb back into the AL wildcard race. The Blue Jays are two games back. The O's are three back. The Tampa Bay Rays and Milwaukee Brewers clinched their berths into the playoffs last night. Francis Tiafoe lost his bid for the chance at his first Grand Slam title as Ben Shelton beat Hyattsville's own in the U.S. Open men's semis.
23: You know, I feel good. I feel really good being here in New York. And obviously, it's hence why, you know, I've always been on the business ends of it. But, you know, hopefully one day we do it.
22: A lot of frustration on his part. Shelton meets Alexander Zverev tomorrow for the men's title. The women's final gets underway at 4 with Aryna Sabalenka facing Elena Rybakina for the third time in a Grand Slam final. Diane Roberts, WTOP Sports.
2: It's 126.
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2: Traffic and weather on WTOP to Joe Conway in the WTOP Traffic Center.
0: Sandy, the top issues we're following here in the WTOP Traffic Center include the typical slowdown on the Beltway, Virginia, on the interloop from the toll road toward the Legion Bridge. It's volume that also slows down northbound George Washington Parkway drivers to get onto the interloop. 95 northbound slows and stretches from Dale City towards Springfield. They're looking for a crash 95 northbound just after Dumfries. 95 north to south drivers reminded that 644 west is still closed near Hunter Village for down trees. District, you're quite slow off 695 east to go north on 295 and heavy volume toward Pennsylvania Avenue. Southbounders expect delays from Burroughs Avenue toward East Capitol Street. I'm Joe Conway with more traffic coming up in about 10 minutes.
2: The WTOP forecast on a mostly cloudy day. We're expecting some scattered showers and thunderstorms later with highs in the low to mid 80s. It's 79 degrees in Alexandria, 79 at Penn Quarter, 81 in Columbia at 129.
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2: Good afternoon. I'm Sandy Kozel. Anna Golden is our producer. Top stories we're following for you today include the nation continuing to honor the nearly 3,000 people killed in the 9/11 attacks 25 years ago. ABC's Whit Johnson reported from the event held at the site of the World Trade Towers.
4: A bell tolling, marking seven moments of silence, each one corresponding with the timeline of the attacks. And this year, for the first time, an additional moment to honor the more than 9,000 people who have died from 9/11-related injuries or illnesses. In the audience, Vice President J.D. Vance and every former living U.S. president, the Clintons, the Obamas, the Bushes, and the Bidens, and New York City Mayor Zoran Mamdani, shaking hands with former Mayor Rudy Giuliani, who had said Mamdani shouldn't be there.
2: Solemn remembrances were also held at the Pentagon and the site of the Flight 93 crash in Pennsylvania. Meanwhile, a long-delayed visitor center at the Pentagon's 9/11 memorial is finally moving forward. There was a symbolic groundbreaking ceremony today in Arlington for a $100 million Pentagon 9/11 Memorial Visitor Education Center. Families of some of the 9/11 victims want answers. They say new evidence links the government of Saudi Arabia to the attacks. According to the families and federal agents, there was an accomplice working for the Saudis. Video allegedly shows the supposed accomplice, Omar El-Bayoumi, surveying the U.S. Capitol.
5: Brett Eagleson, whose father Bruce died in the South Tower, is among thousands of 9/11 relatives suing Saudi Arabia. That new material includes home video, notes, and sketches.
23: For seven years
5: prior to 9/11, Bayoumi claimed he was living in California as a student. The FBI has said he was really a Saudi intelligence asset who helped two of the hijackers settle in the United States.
2: ABC's Aaron Katursky reports Saudi Arabia has denied any involvement in the 9/11 attacks. It's 1:32. Early voting for the midterm elections begins in Virginia this coming week. And one of the most closely watched House races is in the Commonwealth. WTOP's Mitchell Miller has Today on the Hill.
6: Early in-person voting in Virginia starts on Friday. Republican Congresswoman Jen Kiggins is in a tough race with Democrat Elaine Luria, who used to represent the 2nd District in Virginia Beach. Luria issued a statement critical of the GOP midterm convention and Kiggins, charging they're out of touch, spending millions of dollars on an event while diesel gas prices have soared to over $6 a gallon. But Kiggins has the support of House Speaker Mike Johnson, who spoke on her behalf in Virginia during a summer campaign stop.
7: Jen Kiggins is one of the most effective members of Congress. Don't take my word for it. Look at all the rankings. She's among the most bipartisan members.
6: Johnson says the 2nd district race will be critical in determining which party controls the House after the midterms. On Capitol Hill, Mitchell Miller, WTOP News.
2: President Trump is on a weekend trip to Ireland where he'll attend the Irish Open. And he's focusing on business and international relations during his visit. Here's News Nation's Tom Dempsey.
1: We know President Trump has already met with Ireland's president and prime minister. Trade expected to be a big talker today. Ireland obviously has very warm relations with the United States, and the U.S. companies actually employ almost 250,000 Irish people, and Ireland's own pharmaceutical industry has been able to avoid big tariffs. The Middle East also expected to be a big talker there, with Ireland being very pro-Palestine, and as the war in Iran continues.
2: On another touchy topic, Trump said a reunified Ireland would be fantastic. He met with Prime Minister Michael Martin in Dublin, expressing support for unifying the Republic of Ireland with Northern Ireland. That topic is sensitive due to historical tensions and violence. New concerns about the global supply of oil as the Iranian-backed Houthi rebels advance and take control of some cities. ABC's Lama Hassan has the latest.
8: The Iranian-backed Houthi rebels are now taking control of several strategic cities in Yemen. In their lightning offensive, you can see them advancing from town to town, from the air and on the ground. The Houthis battling Saudi-backed pro-Yemeni government forces in capturing the critical Red Sea port of Al-Mocha and effectively moving in on the Bab el-Mandeb Strait. That's the vital waterway in the region, which is a key shipping route that links Asia and Europe.
2: Prices rising for Americans across the country, with diesel hitting an all-time high. Here's ABC's Jacqueline Lee.
9: The price of gas up 3.9% in August. The national average per gallon of gas sitting at $4.30, jumping 18 cents in a week, according to Gas Buddy. Truck drivers hauling goods across the country, frustrated and feeling the pinch.
10: When these prices just skyrocket like this, it takes food out of the mouths of your children.
11: All they have money for is filling up, and then they have to get like cash advances and stuff for food, and it's rough. It sucks.
2: A New York jeweler has been released from a notorious Iranian prison.
12: The family of Kamran Hekmati, who owns a jewelry business in Manhattan's Diamond District, says despite his release September 5th, he's not allowed to leave Iran, and they're afraid for his health and well-being as he requires regular medical checkups to make sure his bladder cancer doesn't return. Hekmati, who is Jewish, was arrested last July after having his passport seized when trying to leave Tehran's airport last May. His family says he was charged under an Iranian law that bans Iranian citizens from visiting Israel within the last 10 years. But they say his last trip to Israel was 13 years ago, before the law was passed for his son's bar mitzvah. In New York City, Lisa Lacera, Fox News.
2: Coming up after traffic and weather, a startling warning from a former Anthropic researcher. It's 1:36.
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2: Traffic traffic and weather on WTOP. Here's Joe Conway in the WTOP Traffic Center.
0: Starting off in Virginia, Sandy, on the Capitol Beltway. Volume delays on the inner loop, leaving 267, the toll road toward the Legion Bridge. Nothing reported in the way. Volume should be the case there. It also slows down the northbound George Washington Parkway from Turkey Run and the CIA trying to get to the inner loop, mainly lining up along the right. Elsewhere, Virginia, 95 southbound briefly slow across the Occoquan. They were looking for a crash northbound 95 north of Dumfries. Don't believe they found anything. I don't see any flashing lights at this point. 395 northbound slowing briefly at the Springfield Interchange and again across the 14th Street Bridge. And the district jammed on 690 off of 695 to go north on DC 295 toward Pennsylvania Avenue. Southbounders, you'll slow from Burroughs Avenue toward East Capitol Street. In Maryland, Baltimore Washington Parkway, drivers slow northbound briefly approaching 450. And through Greenbelt, southbound, you'll find it briefly slow near 32. If you're driving on 97 northbound, leaving Route 50, heading toward Crownsville, a brief delay reported there. Bay bridges are still configured for 3 east and 2 west. Westbounders briefly slow off of Kent Island. WTOP traffic is brought to you by Ashley Furniture. 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I'm Joe Conway. More traffic in about 10 minutes.
2: Now to the P.J. 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Here's AccuWeather meteorologist John Furyk.
3: Mostly cloudy and sticky this afternoon. We'll see a thunderstorm in a couple of spots. A lot of the time will be rain-free. The high in the low 80s. And we'll have periods of rain tonight, some of that heavy enough to cause some flooding. There could even be a rumble to thunder, the low 73. Tomorrow, a shower or two to start, then clouds give it some sunshine, a warm, humid afternoon. A high up to 87, another shower possible tomorrow night, and then mostly sunny with lowering humidity Monday, high 82. For WTOP, I'm meteorologist John Furyk.
2: 79 degrees at Reagan National Airport. It's 79 at Dulles, 81 at BWI Marshall at 140. Money news on WTOP with John Terrett.
16: A safety researcher at the California-based AI software company Anthropic is warning that there may be a more than 10% chance artificial intelligence could kill all humans within the next decade. Jacob Coxon, he's called, he's a researcher. He focused on AI safety, and he says the risk comes from increasingly powerful systems potentially becoming capable of improving themselves and operating beyond effective human control. He accuses AI companies of racing towards superintelligent systems without adequate safeguards. Anthropic, which wants to have an IPO later in the fall, says it takes AI safety seriously and is investing heavily in research aimed at making advanced systems more reliable and controllable. A global agreement, not unlike the Nuclear Non-Proliferation Treaty, is one idea out there of saving the world from AI annihilation. For WTOP News, I'm John Terrett.
2: It's 141. Several D.C. area universities are getting high marks in the new Forbes ranking of the nation's top colleges. WTOP's Alan Etter reports.
17: The University of Virginia ranks number 28 on the 2027 list, making it the highest-ranked public university in the region. Johns Hopkins, ranked 11th overall, is a private research university. The University of Maryland College Park comes in at number 44, recognized for strong research programs. The private Georgetown University is number 31. Forbes ranks 500 four-year colleges and universities, looking at how well schools prepare students. The rankings consider factors including graduation rates, student debt, alumni earnings, and career success. Forbes says it puts more emphasis on student outcomes than on a school's reputation or selectivity. At the top of the list, MIT is number one for the second year in a row. Alan Etter, WTOP News.
18: I'm Larry Magid with the Connect Safely report. A massive data breach could put millions of people at risk of identity theft. ID Scan, a company that verifies driver's licenses and other identification, has confirmed unauthorized access to customer information. A dark website claimed to have more than 150 million U.S. and Canadian driver's license records, including actual scans of licenses, along with millions of other identification documents, including ID verification for more than 1,000 marijuana dispensaries. Driver's licenses are especially concerning because, unlike a password, you can't change the information. ID Scan says that it's notifying affected people and offering free credit monitoring. More, including what you can do to protect yourself, at connectsafely.org/radio. With the Connect Safely report, I'm Larry Magid.
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2: It's 1:45. I'm Sandy Kozell. Thanks for being with us. It is time to talk Emmys. Early Emmys, what used to be called the Creative Arts Emmys, were handed out last weekend, but the biggest prizes will be awarded this Monday. I talked to TV Guide's Matt Rausch a little earlier about who might win.
22: In the drama category, you'll probably see a repeat from last year, which of course is pretty much how the Emmys often work. When a show pops out and becomes an Emmy favorite, then it can win over and over again. But The Pitt is expected to repeat as best drama, and same with Noah Wiley for best actor and Catherine Linaza for supporting actress and possibly one of the supporting actors from that very large ensemble. So that this medical drama really is the show of the year, probably once again in drama. But in comedy, it's a lot tighter between the final season of Hacks, which everybody thought was pretty much going to be a sure winner, and Jean Smart is almost certainly going to pick up her fifth Emmy as Deborah Vance, which is an amazing run for her. But in the last months of eligibility, along came this show called Widow's Bay on Apple TV, this hybrid of horror and humor, and it pretty much swept the Creative Arts Emmys last weekend, including for casting and for a guest actress award that a lot of people thought was going to go to Hacks. And so I think Hacks might get upset by this Widow's Bay, but it's anyone's guess on that one. That's an interesting contest, real nail biter, I think. And also in the limited series category, HBO's miniseries called DTF St. Louis got a lot of awards last weekend, and it looks like it's going to upset the second season of the Netflix series Beef. So yeah, if you're marking your ballots, those are maybe some of the smart picks, but again, anything can happen. During the show, there's going to be a 30th anniversary tribute to Buffy the Vampire Slayer, one of my all-time favorite shows, and also a 50th anniversary salute to Charlie's Angels.
2: 50th.
22: So there will also be a nostalgia. Yeah,
2: that's fifth, crazy.
22: I know. So I think that there will be a nostalgia factor as well playing in, because really the Emmys are about loving television, and hopefully the best shows will win.
2: And the first-time host is already an Emmy winner.
22: Yeah, Mariska Hargitay, she'll be hosting the show for all those years on SVU, and this is an NBC show, going to be airing on NBC on Monday, so she's one of their biggest stars. But she did take home two Emmys last weekend as the producer and director of this wonderful documentary on HBO, My Mom Jane, about her mother, Jane Mansfield. So that's really worth catching, but also good for her. And I have a feeling she'll be in a good mood hosting the show.
2: No doubt. Okay, a lot of shows will be starting their new season soon, and that includes Dancing with the Stars.
22: Begins on Tuesday and Wednesday. The men come up first, the women on Wednesday. But the cast includes a Paralympian, whose name is Ezra French, Olympic gold medal figure skater Amber Glenn. She'll probably be a favorite. One of the Savannah Bananas, his name is Jackson Olsen. You know he can dance. Mm-hmm. From the past, a pop star, Hanson, one of the Hanson brothers, Taylor Hanson. And then you're going to get in the mixed bag of reality stars and TV stars, including Harry Shum Jr., who's currently on Grey's Anatomy, but he was a dancer on Glee. So he's probably got got to step up. And Jenna Dewan, who was in also in some of the Step Up movies, I think, but also she's a cast member on The Rookie. And you'll see a bunch of people from reality TV, including people from Love Island, The Bachelorette, The Secret Lives of Mormon Wives, although this time it's a husband. And so I think the one that a lot of people are paying attention to, however, is Guillermo Rodriguez, who is Jimmy Kimmel's sidekick in Late Night. And he's already been joking that he's actually put on weight since he's been training for the show. So we'll see how that all goes.
2: 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It's 1:48. Traffic and weather on WTOP. Here's Joe Conway in the WTOP Traffic Center.
0: Sandy, starting off in Virginia on the inner loop of the Beltway. As usual, slow for Saturday afternoon, leaving the toll road 267 on your way toward the American Legion Bridge. It's all volume, nothing reported in the way. On the 95 trip northbound, looking for some debris near Triangle. The VDOT camera focused in on something in the roadway, maybe having to stop lanes temporarily to clear it once they get there. Reminder also that 95 north and south for a bit, if you were trying to go 644 west, you couldn't get any farther past Hunter Village because of downed trees. We're told that's been cleared. 395 northbound slows briefly at the Springfield interchange and again.

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1: Night, we'll see some rain and even a thunderstorm. Rain can be heavy enough to cause some localized flooding issues, especially streets and highways, areas of poor drainage. Down into the low 70s, rain moves on out early tomorrow. Clouds give us some sunshine, a warm, sticky afternoon up to 87. Still a little bit humid tomorrow night, but then the humidity drops on Monday. Mostly sunny, nice. Breezy up to 82. The nice weather continues on Tuesday. Partly sunny, low humidity, I-79. A little bit warmer again on Wednesday. Plenty of sunshine back up to 84. For WTOP, I'm meteorologist John Furyk.
2: It's 79 degrees at Fort Belvoir, 78 in Foggy Bottom, and 79 in Silver Spring. 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
3: 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I'm Liz Anderson.
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2: At 1:52, he's worked with aspiring singers on the hit TV show The Voice and with established vocal artists, including Jennifer Lopez, Selena Gomez, Lenny Kravitz, Kelly Rowland, Coldplay. WTOP's Liz Anderson reports Stevie Mackey is also known for his music-filled Taco Tuesday events, which he's bringing to the DMV.
10: It started as my version of a recital.
3: But more informal and with pop and soul singers. Stevie Mackey started gathering new and experienced singers at his L.A. home in the 20-teens to share what they're working on and gobble vegetarian tacos cooked in a plug-in pan.
10: It's way outgrown the little taco skillet, but I could still make some mean tacos.
3: His version of Taco Tuesday is hitting the road with a stop in D.C. on September 25th.
10: I go to cities where I can trust that y'all are going to join in and sing the choir parts.
3: 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He wants local musicians to be the focal point.
10: I'm bringing a couple people in every city that I host, but this is all about your city.
3: 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Liz Anderson, WTOP News.
2: Nashville's airport is getting a new name.
11: In Nashville, Tennessee, Republican and Democratic leaders are in an ugly partisan battle over who controls the city's airport. But they agree on one thing. It should be renamed to honor the state's favorite daughter, Dolly Parton. Parton, who passed away 2 weeks ago, has previously declined such honors. The state-controlled Metropolitan Nashville Airport Authority has unanimously approved a motion to begin the renaming process. While the process could take a year or more, the change would make Parton the first woman whose name adorns one of America's 50 busiest airports. I'm Lisa Dwyer.
2: Well, the women take center stage today at the U.S. Open Tennis Championship in New York. Top-seeded Aryna Sabalenka faces second-ranked Elena Rybakina this afternoon at Arthur Ashe Stadium at the National Tennis Center. WTOP's Ben Raby is covering the Open. He joined us to talk about this final and Sabalenka's extraordinary tourney so far, leading us to ask if it's hers to lose.
12: This is her tournament, period, I think. And she's the two-time defending champion. She comes in today's final having won 20 consecutive matches here in New York. She loves it here. And her match against Jessica Pegula on Thursday night, that semifinal match, those on the grounds, those around the tour, they're all saying this. It was arguably as well as they had ever seen Sabalenka play.

0: talking about her semifinal win over Pegula. So she's coming in with plenty of momentum.
1: Sports on WTOP, powered by Maximus, moving people and technology forward. Here's Diane Roberts.
2: Virginia Tech is not being the most gracious host to in-state rival Old Dominion. In that game, they're up 34-3. They are at the half. It's 34-6. Look at that. ODU just kicked a field goal. The Bison have not been able to slow down the national champion Hoosiers, being a shutout 41-0 in the third quarter. One of the glaring halftime stats for them, Indiana with 325 total yards to Howard's 46. The FIBA Women's World Cup second semifinal game today starts at the top of the hour and pits top-ranked Team USA against number 6 Spain. Three Mystics on the combined rosters. The U.S. will play France, who beat Germany in the other semifinal earlier today. The U.S. Open run is over for DMV favorite son Francis Tiafoe. Ben Shelton beat his good friend in four sets in the men's semis. Tiafoe's emotions were a mixed bag after the match.
3: It's hard, man. I'm upset, but I'm at the same time super proud of myself for where I've been. I mean, when I was happy to even be able to play tonight. You know, I was in a position where I definitely shouldn't have been playing tonight. So, but you know, ultimately, I want to do the thing, man. I want to be a Grand Slam champion one day and just get back to the drawing board and just keep working.
2: He's referring to surgery last month on his wrist. Shelton looks to beat top seed Alexander Zverev tomorrow. And Aryna Sabalenka and Elena Rybakina, as we just mentioned, are playing for the women's title today at 4. Diane Roberts, WTOP Sports.
4: Thank you, Diane. Coming up on WTOP, Saudi Arabia is shutting down a key oil pipeline amid what it says was an escalating series of drone attacks originating from Iraq. We'll have traffic and weather in 60 seconds.
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4: Traffic and weather on WTOP to Joe Conway in the WTOP Traffic Center.
8: Sandy, the top incidents we're following here in the Traffic Center include Virginia Beltway delays on the inner loop, leading the toll road 267 toward the Legion Bridge volume. 95 southbound slowing through Massaponics with the stall after the Spotsylvania exit on the right shoulder. Maryland, Baltimore-Washington Parkway northbound slowing from Chevrolet in stretches toward Greenbelt. Nothing reported blocking, just should be some volume stretches there. Upper Marlboro looking for a crash. Pennsylvania Avenue northbound, Route 4 near Water Street. 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I'm Joe Conway with more traffic in about 10 minutes.
4: To AccuWeather meteorologist John Ferrick.
9: Mostly cloudy this afternoon. It'll be sticky with a thunderstorm in a couple of spots. The high up into the low 80s. And we'll have periods of rain tonight, even a thunderstorm. Rain heavy enough to cause some localized flood issues. The low 73. Maybe a shower to start tomorrow. Then clouds go to some sunshine. A warm, humid afternoon. The high 87. Can't rule out a shower tomorrow night. And then mostly sunny with lower humidity on Monday. A nice afternoon. The high 82. For WTOP, I'm meteorologist John Ferrick.
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4: Good afternoon. I'm Sandy Kozel. Coming up, we continue our coverage of the 9/11 terror attacks that changed America.
11: From the horror of the 9/11 terror attacks comes massive strides in treating burn patients. I'm Ian Crawford.
9: New criticism of flock cameras, this time from the cops. I'm John Doman.
12: How do local universities stack up in the new Forbes ranking of the nation's top colleges?
13: From ABC News. I'm Mike Dubusky. Key routes for oil shipping across the Middle East are facing new tensions this weekend. In Yemen, the Iran-backed Houthis are moving in on the Bab al-Mandab, a vital waterway in that region, which is a key shipping route that links Asia with Europe.
14: Shipping through the strait has long been crucial for global trade. It has also been used by Saudi as a way of exporting its oil to Asia after Iran closed off the Strait of Hormuz. The Houthis insist there are no restrictions on international shipping, only on Saudi vessels.
13: ABC's Lama Hassan. Saudi Arabia also shut down a key oil pipeline yesterday after a series of drone attacks they say originated from Iraq. For Americans, that all means prices for fuel are elevated, with diesel hitting an all-time high this week. ABC's Jacqueline Lee.
15: The price of gas up 3.9% in August. The national average per gallon of gas sitting at $4.30, jumping 18 cents in a week, according to Gas Buddy. Truck drivers hauling goods across the country, frustrated and feeling the pinch.
16: When these prices just skyrocket like this, it takes food out of the mouths of your children.
17: All they have money for is filling up, and then they have to get like cash advances and stuff for food, and it's rough. It sucks.
13: President Trump, meanwhile, is in Ireland today, meeting with top leaders there. He was met in Dublin with protests. This morning, when asked about Irish reunification, the president said he'd love to see it. The comment drawing swift rebuke from leaders there and from protesters like Taylor Raymond.
18: Him saying he wants a united Ireland, he doesn't mean migrants and women and LGBTQ+. You know, that's not what he stands for at all. So I don't think he truly wants a united Ireland. He wants his definition of the United Ireland.
13: Back in the U.S., flood watches are up for parts of West Virginia, Ohio, Kentucky, and Pennsylvania today. You're listening to ABC News.
19: 202 at WTOP on this September 12th, 2026. Clouds, you could see some showers later. Degrees here outside the WTOP studios. A good afternoon to you. I'm Ralph Fox. Top stories we're following at this hour as we continue to remember the victims of the September 11th terror attacks 25 years ago. We look ahead with hope. WTOP's Ian Crawford tells us what doctors learned treating burn patients from those attacks has propelled medical technology.
20: We have, in the last 25 years, at least 10 technologies that are FDA approved that didn't exist during 9/11.
11: Dr. Jeffrey Shoup oversees the burn research program at MedStar Washington Hospital Center. The patients they treated in the wake of the attacks suffered savage burns, many after being covered by jet fuel from the planes used in the attacks. He says treatment of burn patients, from spray-on skin to using ultrasound to treat inhalation injuries, have all been spurred by lessons learned from treating those patients and continuing to treat them.
20: Other thing that 9/11 really underscored for us and helped catalyze was taking care of patients after their injury.
11: Shoup says that burns are now considered a chronic injury, which is another thing doctors didn't know about 25 years ago. Ian Crawford, WTOP News.
19: The union representing DC police officers is accusing MPD brass of misusing flock cameras around the city. WTOP's John Doman reports the union is also questioning whether they're even legal.
9: The union says MPD won't investigate allegations that management there has been improperly accessing data from Flock's cameras around the city.
21: There were multiple queries across multiple days in which management officials were accessing the system, and there was no crime that was ever alleged to have occurred.
9: That's DC Police Union President Greg Pemberton. Now, the department says there are stringent policies and that the union's upset the system was used by Internal Affairs to investigate misconduct allegations against a union member. MPD also says the grievance will be decided by an arbitrator. On a separate note, Pemberton's also warning that these cameras raise significant Fourth Amendment concerns.
21: It's creating a profile and a database of hundreds of thousands of innocent people And I'm not entirely sure that the government should have access to that data or be housing that data.
0: John Doman, WTOP News.
19: Now, these cameras are often mistaken as just license plate readers. They do collect more information, including the make, model, and body color of the vehicle, any dents, scratches, other identifiable information. So just another thing to know regarding those cameras. What's next for leadership at the Smithsonian Institution? Lonnie Bunch recently announced he'll retire as head of the Institute after a challenging year of clashes with the White House. We get more there from WTOP's Lynn Bowie about what kind of leader is needed.
1: What's the most important quality the next Secretary of the Smithsonian should have?
22: I think somebody who will commit unswervingly to the ongoing independence of the Smithsonian Institution.
1: President Trump has tried to reshape how U.S. history is portrayed. Georgetown University history professor Chandra Manning hopes the next leader is scholarly, credible, and savvy.
22: One of the things that Secretary Bunch has been quite good at is discerning between the times when it was very important to firmly and publicly hold the line and when there were fights that were better left unfought or fought quietly. And I hope that the next person will share those qualities.
1: She said their top priority should be defending and safeguarding the Smithsonian. Lynn Bowie, WTOP News.
19: 206. Some local universities are among the nation's best. This according to a new ranking by Forbes. We get that story from WTOP's Alan Etter.
12: Johns Hopkins ranks 11th on Forbes 2027 list of America's top colleges. UVA is 28th, Georgetown is 31st, and the University of Maryland College Park is 44th. Forbes says the rankings are based on student outcomes, including graduation rates, student debt, alumni salaries, and career achievement. UVA's six-year graduation rate is among the highest among the top public colleges. Maryland is being recognized for its strong research programs, including aerospace, engineering, cybersecurity, and federal research partnerships. MIT takes the number one spot overall for the second year in a row. Alan Etter, WTOP News.
19: 206, Fairfax County. One step closer to restoring funding for dedicated school crossing guards at some high schools. Deputy County Exec Tom Arnold is recommending using carryover funding from this fiscal year to pay for them, along with other safety improvements for the county's high schools. This all comes ahead of a budget review next week by the county's Board of Supervisors. That board had voted to eliminate dedicated crossing guards in their fiscal year 27 budget, but returned them last week after a South Lakes High School student was hit by a car. In a statement, Fairfax Supervisor Walter Alcorn says he hopes this is a step forward for more collaboration to increase safety around public schools. And coming up on WTOP, the world's largest spaceport could soon be built in Louisiana. Traffic and weather in about 60 seconds.
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19: 208. Traffic and weather here at WTOP. Joe Conway in the traffic center.
8: Ralph, we'll start off in Virginia, where there are no delays reported on the 95 corridor between Fredericksburg and Springfield, save for the usual spots, 95 south across the Occoquan and northbound through Dale City. Bigger issues are farther south on 95, leaving Spotsylvania through Massaponics with the stall before the Thornburg exit on the right side of the roadway, causing an unusual delay. Virginia Beltway delays, brief on the interloop approaching the American Legion Bridge, should be volume. 66 slowing eastbound briefly through Fair Oaks, and again briefly through Boston, again volume for you. In Maryland, there were reported any Beltway issues through Montgomery or Prince George's counties. On the Baltimore-Washington Parkway, slowing northbound through Greenbelt, again a brief tap on the brakes in volume, nothing reported in the way there. If you're driving in the district on I-285 northbound approaching the Suitland Parkway, watch for flashing lights approaching a report of a medical emergency. DC-295 northbound slowing through Pennsylvania Avenue where the lanes narrow. And again, northbound approaching the stretch near Eastern Avenue. Southbound delays from Burroughs Avenue toward East Capitol Street. 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I'm Joe Conway. More traffic in about 10 minutes.
19: Now look at your weather forecast. Here's AccuWeather meteorologist John Furyk.
9: Mostly cloudy this afternoon. It'll be sticky with a thunderstorm in a couple of spots. The high up into the low 80s. And we'll have periods of rain tonight, even a thunderstorm. Rain heavy enough to cause some localized flood issues. The low 73. Maybe a shower to start tomorrow. Then clouds go to some sunshine. A warm, humid afternoon. The high 87. Can't rule out a shower tomorrow night, and then mostly sunny with lower humidity on Monday, a nice afternoon, the high 82. For WTOP, I'm meteorologist John Furyk.
19: 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Money News, now at WTOP, here's John Tarrant.
2: In Louisiana, SpaceX's facility is already hanging out the now hiring sign. Just weeks after Elon Musk announced plans for a massive $100 billion SpaceX launch campus in Vermilion Parish, the company has posted its first job opening for an external affairs manager. The role will involve working with local officials, lawmakers, and regulators as SpaceX develops what Louisiana says could become the world's largest spaceport. The project's expected to create 3,000 direct jobs over the next 10 years, with construction due to begin by the end of next year and launches potentially starting in 2029. And investor enthusiasm for Musk's other adventures is also growing. His boring company, the tunnel-building startup, has just raised $3 billion. That adds to the sense that investors remain willing to put big money behind Musk's ambitious and often unconventional projects. For WTOP News, I'm John Terrett.
19: Coming up on WTOP, we take a look back at memories from some of us here at WTOP about where you were and your experience from the 9/11 attacks. Stay with us.
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19: 2:14 on your Saturday afternoon. I'm Ralph Fox. Glad to have you along today. Well, where were you 25 years ago when the 9/11 attacks unfolded? For many Americans, it's a moment frozen in time. Nearly everyone old enough to remember that day can recall exactly where they were, what they were doing, and how they learned about an event that changed the nation and the world. WTOP's national security correspondent J.J. 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
4: I remember now thinking, what must have been going through the minds of the people that were on those planes? On that day, at about 9:50, I was standing on the roof of the Voice of America building, watching this thick black smoke just billow up into the sky on this crystal clear, beautiful day, thinking, what the heck is going on? And it wasn't until later that I learned that plane that crashed in Shanksville, according to numerous sources, was very likely headed for the Capitol, which was about 500, 600 yards from where we were standing. So there's a very strong possibility that some of us would have been injured or killed that day, too, had it not been for Todd Beamer and the folks with him on that plane making the decision, recognizing that they couldn't be saved to save others, to save us. That's the thing I remember quite often, but every year on this day, I think about him and that plane, United 93.
7: Talk to us about national security. The president was in Florida. It was chaotic.
4: That day, the folks in the national security world knew something wasn't right. They knew they couldn't address it in time, so they did everything they could to try to get us back to a place where there was no harm, no danger, but it was too late at that point. And national security since then has really grown. It's really changed. Big industry around it has been built. The government has been built to prevent us from being helpless like that again. But we still can't kill that ideology that drove it, and we never will be, at least in my lifetime.
14: Were we really, I hate to use the word naked, but were we naked at that time as far as our knowledge of this kind of attack?
4: No, because one of the people... And in this week's episode of Target USA, I interviewed a guy by the name of Hans Jacob Schindler. He is a German, and he was, at that time, the Germans' number one expert on terrorism. And on the day it happened, maybe an hour before it happened, somebody had walked into his room and told him, we have information suggesting that sometimes within the next month or so, the U.S. is going to be hit by Al-Qaeda. If they knew that, we knew it. Because the Germans and the U.S. were lockstep at that time. The U.S. knew about it. There was this problem that later came out of the 9/11 Commission called the failure of imagination that many people remember. There were those who didn't believe it, those who didn't go along with it, those who resisted it, but it was there. We weren't naked. We simply chose not to put clothes on that day on that problem.
7: So are we where we need to be now when it comes to terrorists, these sleeper cells, these groups that are out there?
4: So it's a really interesting question, and the thing is, we can't get any closer because they don't need a training camp out in the middle of nowhere to do what they do, to do what they did. They're not trying to do that anymore. All they want is a Jessica Bowie, perhaps, in Albany to do what the FBI alleges that she was trying to do. All they need is a person with a knife, a car, a gun, a stick, a rock, anything. And if you have 100 of those taking place a year, as opposed to one big attack that killed 3,000 that day, I mean, honestly, it's more like 10,000 when you consider how many people have died because of the air in New York since then. That's all they need. And they need us to remember this. And so we are as close as we can get because of technology, because of the way in which all of these lessons that the terrorists learned out in the training camps are now, they're all digital and they're out there where people can access them. People are learning things now on phones and social media apps, et cetera, that they were being taught back then. So you can't stop that. And you can't kill the ideology. You simply have to keep trying to be better.
19: 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Traffic and weather at WTOP. Joe Conway in the traffic center.
8: Ralph, we'll start off in Maryland with no reports of any major issues on the Capitol Beltway. Baltimore Marston Parkway tracking a brief slowdown northbound through Greenbelt. I-97 northbound slows briefly, leaving Route 50 heading toward basically the Crownsville area. If you're on 50 eastbound looking for a crash on the ramp to Rao Boulevard, units are responding now. Driving district side, I-295 northbound, the earlier medical emergency reported on the ramp to the Suitland Parkway should be mostly out of the way. DC-295 northbound slows briefly at Pennsylvania Avenue. Southbound delays at East Capitol Street. 395 south delays approaching the Case Bridge. Northbound slows out of Virginia across the 14th Street Bridge. Elsewhere, Virginia, beltway delays typical on the inner loop from the toll road toward the Legion Bridge. 95 southbound, slow between Spotsylvania and Thornburg. The crash through the stalled truck was through Massaponix. It's on the right shoulder now. 66 east slowing briefly through Ballston and Volume underneath the W&L parking garage primarily. 29 Roslyn, the closure is northbound in a brief stretch between Fort Myer Drive and Lynn Street for the Roslyn Jazz Festival at Gateway Park. Here is a message from MAD. 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I'm Joe Conway with more traffic in about 10 minutes.
19: Now look at your weather forecast. Here's AccuWeather meteorologist John Furyk.
9: Mostly cloudy this afternoon. It'll be humid and a couple of spots will see a thunderstorm. A lot of the time is going to be rain-free. The high in the low 80s, and then we'll have periods of rain and a thunderstorm tonight. Some of that rain's going to be heavy and could lead to some flooding on streets and highways in areas of poor drainage. A low 73. Early morning shower tomorrow, then clouds give us some sun, warm and humid, the high 87. And then mostly sunny and nice on Monday with lowering humidity, the high 82. For WTOP, I'm meteorologist John Furyk.
19: Overcast skies here in Friendship Heights. 79 degrees in Rockville, 78 in Ashburn. Fort Washington is at 80. 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Fall storms are on the way. Help protect your home from hidden water damage. Call 888-5-HELMET. Coming up on WTOP.
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19: It is 2:23. Giant panda, Qing Bao, celebrated her birthday today at the National Zoo. WTOP's Jimmy Alexander talked with some of the fans who came to celebrate the big day.
13: She's turning 5.
15: Abby Shelley is 6.5 years old, and she has a special outfit on for Qing Bao.
13: A panda dress.
15: Abby says this is the reason she loves pandas.
13: They're cute.
20: We love birthdays here at the National Zoo.
15: Lori Thompson is assistant curator of giant pandas.
20: She got a really nice ice cake that was made by our nutrition staff with ice and different juices and fruits on it.
15: Plus, Qing Bao got presents, including one that looked like a giant Kong toy that you'd get for your dog.
20: Put some treats in there that she normally gets in her diet.
26: First panda cub I saw was Tyshawn.
15: That's Helen Gonzalez, one of the many who attended the birthday party. And for the last 20 years, she has come to see the pandas 2 to 3 times a week.
26: You get to know their personalities, and it's so fun to watch them, especially if you see them as cubs grow up.
15: From the National Zoo, Jimmy Alexander, WTOP News.
19: You know it's a party when folks are showing up in panda dresses. You can check out Qing Bao once again at the National Zoo. 2:24, the CDC has officially declared the Cyclospora outbreak over that was linked to tainted lettuce. ABC News medical contributor Dr. Alok Patel says cases stretch back to mid-July.
0: Now, summertime is usually when foodborne illnesses do tend to go on the rise, but even though this outbreak is over, it's still a good reminder for people to continue to wash hands, make sure that fruits and vegetables are washed, and when in doubt, to cook your foods.
19: Senator Elizabeth Warren continues to demand answers from Health Secretary RFK Jr. over what she calls a calamitous response to that outbreak. 224, we got Diane Roberts in the sports page just ahead.
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11: Here's a news flash for you. 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
1: And it's all over the map. So that's where WTOP reporters are. Beltsville to Burke.
11: Got it covered.
1: Georgetown to Gaithersburg.
11: Yep, there too.
1: WTOP. 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
19: Sports on WTOP, brought to you by Amentum, delivering advanced solutions for space and defense. Here's Diane Roberts.
12: Well, Indiana set the tone for the game against Howard by scoring just 2 minutes in, and they haven't let up since. It is now 55-0. And as you and I have discussed, Ralph, Howard received $525,000 to play against the reigning national champs. This is the Hoosiers' first ever game with an HBCU.
19: I don't know. I mean, it's a nice check, but you get pounded in.
12: It's hard to watch, I have to be honest. Mm. In Blacksburg, Virginia Tech is up at 34-6 on Old Dominion. Quarterback Ethan Grunkmeyer has thrown for 200-plus yards and two touchdowns today. William & Mary is at Lehigh. The Mountain Hawks are up 9-0 over the Tribe midway through the first quarter. Both teams are at 2-0. The Nats continue a three-game homestand with the Los Angeles Angels at 4:05 this afternoon after rallying for a win in the opening game. First pitch for Baltimore at Toronto just after 3. The Birds trying to climb back into the AL wildcard race. The Blue Jays are 2 games back. The O's are 3. The Tampa Bay Rays and Milwaukee Brewers clinched their playoff spots last night. Francis Tiafoe lost his bid for the chance at his first Grand Slam title as Ben Shelton beat the Hyattsville favorite, Sun, in the U.S. Open men's semis. Shelton meets Alexander Zverev tomorrow for the men's title. The women's final gets underway at 4 this afternoon with Aryna Sabalenka facing Elena Rybakina for the third time in a Grand Slam final. Diane Roberts, WTOP Sports.
19: I'm going to tell you, Diane, the Bison should hold out next time. Because I believe Rutgers paid UMass $1.5 million.
12: I was going to say for a cool mill. Yeah.
19: Right?
12: Yeah. I started to say the kids don't get to see that money, but I guess they do with the NIL. Somehow, I don't know.
19: Good point.
12: But if they're true competitors, I'm not sure there's enough money to be humiliated like that.
19: I agree wholeheartedly. Diane, thank you. 227, now at WTOP Traffic and Weather. Next.
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19: 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It's 2:29. Traffic and weather together here at WTOP. Joe Conway in the traffic center.
8: Ralph, the top incidents we're following here at the WTOP traffic center include a crash just reported in Maryland, I-95 northbound near the Laurel Rest area. Still gathering info on that, but tracking some delays nearby. There was a crash on 50 eastbound, ramped to northbound Rao Boulevard, and for a time that ramp to go north on Rao was blocked. 50 west, the ramp to I-97 with slow in volume. Virginia, volume slowdown in a loop through McLean toward the American Legion Bridge. 95 south slowing across the Occoquan, and northbound 395, typical delays across the inbound 14th. WTOP traffic is brought to you by Audible, making traffic less an annoyance, more an opportunity for another chapter. New members get a 30-day free trial. Audible, stories that speak to you. I'm Joe Conway with more traffic in about 10 minutes.
19: We're at 79 degrees in Manassas, 78 in Metro Center. Frederick checks in at 79. Could see some scattered showers later today. WTOP News Time, 2:30.
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19: Oh, good afternoon to you. I'm Ralph Fox. Anna Golden is our producer. Top stories we're following for you at this hour with reverence and respect. Americans gathered yesterday to remember and mourn lives lost a quarter century ago when terrorists carried out an unprecedented attack on U.S. soil.
3: Solemn ceremonies in Lower Manhattan, at the Pentagon, and in Pennsylvania. Ground Zero, where 2,753 people lost their lives, including more than 400 first responders, family members reading the names, like Kristen Marino.
4: Firefighter Kenneth Joseph Marino of Rescue One. It took me 25 years to work up the courage to stand here and read these names.
3: And children who never got the chance to know their parents, grandparents, aunts and uncles, spouses, siblings and friends who remember vividly.
19: At Ground Zero in Lower Manhattan, that's ABC's Whit Johnson. The TSA, meanwhile, says it found what it's calling a homemade explosive device hidden in a man's bag this week at an airport.
5: 27-year-old Che Christian Salpas was arrested this week while trying to board a Delta flight from Omaha to Salt Lake City. He was charged with carrying an explosive into an airport, what officials say was a firecracker stuffed into an orange pill bottle. Salpas' family says he had no idea it was in a bag of gifts that was given to him. It was in a bottle, his father says, to keep moisture out. A judge has ruled to release the man. The ATF is now investigating. Mike Dubusky, ABC News.
19: Election 2026 at WTOP. It's closer than you may realize. The midterms. Early voting begins in Virginia in just a matter of days. WTOP's Mitchell Miller has Today on the Hill.
7: Early in-person voting kicks off in Virginia on Friday. One of the most competitive congressional races in the country is in the Commonwealth. It pits Republican Congresswoman Jen Kiggins against Democrat and former Congresswoman Elaine Luria in Virginia Beach's 2nd District. House Speaker Mike Johnson, who campaigned for Kiggins this summer, says she's a bipartisan lawmaker.
10: One of the members that can walk into the middle of chaotic situations and get things done.
7: But Luria charges Kiggins and Republicans are out of touch with everyday Americans, noting the GOP spent tens of millions of dollars on a midterm convention while people are paying more than $6 a gallon for diesel gas. One thing both parties agree on, this race will be critical in determining who controls the House next year. On Capitol Hill, Mitchell Miller, WTOP News.
19: Meantime, the Trump administration is demanding that several states save their election records from 2024.
14: The Justice Department sent letters to 29 states and the District of Columbia telling officials not to destroy their records from the 2024 presidential election. The administration seeks to gain access to voter registration information. The letters come as the DOJ continues to raise concerns about the potential for voter fraud. Some election officials are raising concerns of their own, saying the request conflicts with state privacy laws. Critics are also expressing worry the administration will use the sensitive data for other purposes, such is searching for potential non-U.S. citizens. Tom Graham, Fox News.
19: It's 2:34. Iran retaliated against the U.S. striking an airbase with missiles in Jordan and Bahrain this week. Acting Navy Secretary Hung Cao admitted that some U.S. warplanes did sustain damage. ABC senior Pentagon reporter Louis Martinez reports it's a sign that Iran is still in the fight.
6: Iran seems to be very resilient and maintains a lot of capability. The United States has said that they have really deteriorated and damaged a lot of Iran's capability, but just the fact that they still have these missile systems and these drone systems that are capable of launching attacks like what we saw in Jordan just indicates that they really still remain a serious military threat.
19: Meantime, Iran has gained another leverage point in the war. Houthi rebels in Yemen have taken over a major shipping port where the Red Sea and the Gulf of Aden meet. It had become an alternative route for the Strait of Hormuz, currently closed off by Iran, allowing global oil supplies to keep moving. But now that alternative route is at risk.
9: Iranian-backed Houthis in Yemen taking control of Yemen's entire Red Sea coast and threatening a second waterway critical to global trade, the Bab al-Mandeb Strait, a vital route for Saudi oil. The Strait of Hormuz has been effectively shut down for more than 6 months, and disruption to a second route is potentially catastrophic to world oil prices.
19: That's ABC Chief International Correspondent James Longman. The president in Ireland today for talks with its president and prime minister. He was asked on his thoughts of reunifying Ireland.
13: I don't want to cause any problems, but I will tell you, I'd love to see it unified. I have friends on both sides, great people. They're Irish people. How can they be bad, right? I'd love to see it unified.
19: He's also attending the Irish Open Golf Championship being held at a golf course he owns on Ireland's Atlantic coast. And four boys detained in Arlington yesterday after reportedly shooting another boy with BB guns during an attempted robbery. Arlington County Police tell WTOP the victim was approached in Rocky Run Park just before 5 p.m. by about six teens, most of whom he knew, when three of them pulled out BB guns and demanded his belongings. One of the teens shot the boy before fleeing. He had minor injuries that did not require medical attention, this according to police. Four of the suspects were found nearby and detained, but later released, pending further investigation. Coming up after traffic and weather, we take a look back at a rocky end to the week in the financial markets. It's 2:36.
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19: 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It's 2:38. Traffic and weather at WTOP. Joe Conway in the traffic center.
8: Ralph, starting off in Maryland, I-95 northbound. The crash near the Laurel Rest area is blocking now the right lane. Was in the right center and right shoulder. They were blocking the right lane, and now we're hearing they're moving off, keeping things in the right shoulder. So now you should find all your lanes available, but the damage has been done as far as delays are concerned. You're in a delay northbound 95 coming through Laurel toward the rest area with all lanes now available. Elsewhere, Maryland, on 50 eastbound, the ramp to Route Boulevard North, They were clearing a crash. 50 West's ramp to I-97 North was slow because of volume. Report of a medical emergency in Rockville along Route 28 near Baltimore Road and Rock Creek Park. Units that were there with it at last report. If you're driving in Virginia, typical beltway delays on the inner loop going north from 267 toward the American Legion Bridge. 66 East slows briefly through Fair Oaks and again through Ballston. 29 North was closed in a one-block stretch. Langston Boulevard northbound between Fort Myer Drive and Lynn Street for the Roslyn Jazz Fest going on at Gateway Park. Driving 95, southbound volume delays across the Occoquan northbound slowing briefly through Lorton. Here's a message from Compassion International, Inc. 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Text 83393 to help them. I'm Joe Conway with more traffic coming up in about 10 minutes.
19: 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Here's AccuWeather meteorologist John Furyk.
0: Mostly cloudy and sticky this afternoon. We'll see a thunderstorm in a couple of spots. A lot of the time will be rain-free. The high in the low 80s. And we'll have periods of rain tonight, some of that heavy enough to cause some flooding. There could even be a rumble of thunder, the low 73. Tomorrow, a shower or two to start, thin clouds give us some sunshine, a warm, humid afternoon, the high up to 87, another shower possible tomorrow night, and then mostly sunny with lowering humidity Monday, high 82. For WTOP, I'm meteorologist John Furyk.
19: 80 degrees upper Marlboro, Woodbridge at 79, 79 as well on the National Mall. It's 2:40. Money News, now on WTOP. Here's John Terrett.
1: Wall Street had a cautious end to the week with rising oil prices and renewed inflation concerns. CPI and PPI at the end of the week weighing on investors. The Dow, the S&P 500 and the Nasdaq all moved lower for the week, with the market particularly sensitive to developments in the Middle East. Brent crude, the global benchmark, has pushed above $100 a barrel for the first time since July, while WTI, our own benchmark, has climbed above $95. Higher energy costs are raising fears of renewed inflation, potentially making it harder for the Federal Reserve to cut interest rates anytime soon. Technology was also in focus this week as Apple held its Surprise and Shine event. New CEO John Turner's unveiling the company's first ever foldable iPhone. With a $2,000 ticket price, it's a steep commitment. Investors now want to see whether the new products can translate into stronger sales and help keep Wall Street's technology rally alive. For WTOP News, I'm John Terrett.
19: It is 2:41. Landlord and renter issues are coming up before Montgomery County Council members as they get back to work next week. We get details on what's ahead from WTOP's Kate Ryan.
11: When temperatures soar, people tend to want their air conditioning. But when should landlords be required to provide it? Currently in Montgomery County, that's June 1st, but a county council committee is holding a work session on a bill to move that up to May 15th. And then on Tuesday, the full council will look at a bill that would allow renters to pay rent, fees, and other charges by certified check or money order, not just online. That bill's being introduced by Council President Natalie Fanny Gonzalez. Kate Ryan, WTOP News.
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12: 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It hides a retractable cable inside the brick, so this way you don't have to pack an extra cord. And I love this, a Tidy Tech bag. It's an electronic organizer, $10, 30% off. It keeps your gadgets from tying themselves in knots. That always happens when you're traveling. No dongle hunts at the gate either. So you have a steady phone, one cord, zero knots. 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Is this a shameless plug? Absolutely, but at least it retracts.
19: It is 2:43. Three of the world's top AI companies' CEOs announced today that they believe the industry needs to slow down. Dario Amodei of Anthropic, Sam Altman of OpenAI, and Elon Musk of xAI are publicly backing a call to reduce the pace at which AI companies build more powerful models. The announcement comes just days after Anthropic revealed that its chatbot, Claude, was being used to attempt to create bioweapons, spy on Ukraine, and scam dating app users. Today, Amadei posted an article entitled, "We Must Pace the Frontier," saying we have to slow things down, at which we improve the capabilities of those models. It is 2:54, coming up, 2:44 that is, coming up on WTOP. We'll talk about all things fall. Stay close.
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19: It is 2:46. I'm Ralph Fox. Glad to have you along today. Well, you may be thinking all things fall now that we're in September. Maybe sipping on your pumpkin spice latte, the old PSL, and planning what fall festival you head to this weekend. But for the cookie connoisseurs, they may be thinking of next year's Girl Scout cookie season, and for good reason. Your four-legged friend will safely be able to enjoy the special treats as well. The Girl Scouts are going to be conscious about those who have allergies for next season as well with a special cookie. Estimates are the Girl Scouts will sell 200 million boxes of cookies each year between January and April. You know the price if you buy them varies from around $6 to $7. Emily Heil, food reporter for the Washington Post, who's written about those cookies, joined Ann and Sean to discuss what's new this year.
27: So the Girl Scouts this year announced their big cookie lineup for the season, which starts in January, but it's never too soon to start thinking about it and making room in your freezer for those Thin Mints. But so this year they decided to add a dog treat to the mix. And it's so interesting. Like every year the Girl Scouts add a new flavor. Sometimes it sticks around for a while. Sometimes it's just a one-off. But this is the first time they've actually done a dog treat. And I think it's really interesting. They're very smart and entrepreneurial. These girls, if you've ever like gone to the grocery store during like cookie season, you get the hard sell. I mean, these girls are not messing around. They're going to make some money for their troops. And so I think this is a really smart kind of growth idea that somebody had in Girl Scouts of the United States. And now they're offering this dog cookie. It's a blueberry muffin flavored treat that I don't know if dogs are going to love. Frankly, I haven't seen anything that most dogs don't love. So if you toss one at most dogs, they'll probably eat it. They're also doing an allergy-friendly cookie, which is probably a smart venture too, given the prevalence of food allergies, especially in schools. So this one doesn't have any of 9 major food allergens, like wheat, nuts, milk, those kind of things. So this is something you can safely bring your kids' school. So I think this is just a savvy move by the Girl Scouts to make some more bucks for their troops.
28: Any reviews on the tastes of these new additions?
27: We're going to try to get our dogs to test the dog treats. They're called Patch Pals. I do not speak for them, but we have a request in. We haven't tasted them. I've gotten a chance to taste some of the new flavors ahead of time, but not yet for these. So I will hopefully have a review of at least the allergy allergy friendly human cookie. And we'll see what our canine pals think of the dog treat once we get a hold of it.
3: Well, Emily, are there any other changes the Girl Scouts are making to the cookies for next season?
27: You know, this seems to be, those are the two new additions, and they join the regular lineup, the ones that we all know and love, the Thin Mints, the Samoas, the Do-Si-Dos, which have different names depending on where you live, but those are the ones that I grew up knowing and selling. So those are the new additions to the lineup. We don't know how long they'll stick around, whether it's just for the season or if they're going to keep them in the mix later. I spoke to someone from the Girl Scouts organization, and they said they just generally sort of review, you know, how do they do? They'll have them on for a season and I'll look at how they do and then decide if they're going to stick around and be more part of the permanent lineup. But they did say that it was inspired by the Girl Scouts' deep love for their dogs, which, yes, I buy.

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1: Capital Beltway. District slowing 295 south from Burroughs Avenue toward East Capitol Street. That's volume. 395 north, delays out of Virginia from the Pentagon over toward the Case Bridge. Again, no volume slowdown. Same situation on DC, 295 northbound, jammed up, leaving 695 toward the point where the lanes narrow near Pennsylvania Avenue. In Virginia, 95 southbound slowed briefly through the Springfield Interchange and again across the Occoquan. Northbound slowing briefly through Lorton. 66 eastbound slowing briefly through Fair Oaks and again through Ballston. On 29 northbound, the closure remains in place briefly through Roslyn on Langston Boulevard northbound between Fort Myer Drive and Lynn Street for the Roslyn Jazz Fest. Beltway delays brief on the inner loop going from the toll road heading up toward the American Legion Bridge. 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I'm Joe Conway with more traffic in about 10 minutes.
2: Now to AccuWeather meteorologist John Furyk.
3: Mostly cloudy this afternoon. It'll be sticky with a thunderstorm in a couple of spots. The high up into the low 80s, and we'll have periods of rain tonight, even a thunderstorm. Rain heavy enough to cause some localized flood issues, the low 73. Maybe a shower to start tomorrow, then clouds go to some sunshine, a warm, humid afternoon. The high 87. Can't rule out a shower tomorrow night, and then mostly sunny with lower humidity on Monday, a nice afternoon, the high 82. For WTOP, I'm meteorologist John Furyk.
2: 79 degrees in Hyattsville, 80 in Herndon. Foggy bottom checks in at 79 as well. 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
2: A musician known for fun-filled Taco Tuesday events in L.A. is now taking the event on the road. WTOP's Liz Anderson had a chance to chat with him about that tour, which comes to the nation's capital on the 25th.
4: Stevie Mackey's Taco Tuesday tour is swinging through the DMV. 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
4: 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Liz Anderson, WTOP News.
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12: Here's a news flash for you. 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
10: 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So that's where WTOP reporters are. Beltsville to Burke.
12: Got it covered.
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2: 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Here's Diane Roberts.
13: Well, Ralph, Maryland follows up its week one win with a week two road game at UConn. The Terps have the longest active non-conference win streak in the country at 19 games. Kickoff in a little more than 30 minutes, same start time for JMU versus

0: Wagner. ODU is trying to close the gap with Virginia Tech. It's now 37-13, Hokies, and they've just started the fourth quarter. The Bison were unable to slow down the national champion Hoosiers, who shut out Howard 55-0. 500-plus total yards for Indiana, including nearly 300 on the ground. The only silver lining is that Howard got a big payday for the meeting, the first with an HBCU for Indiana. The FIBA Women's World Cup second semifinal game today between Spain and USA is at the half, with Team USA up 39-36. There are at least three Mystics on the rosters, two on Team USA and one playing for Spain. The U.S. Open run is over for DMV favorite son Francis Tiafoe. Ben Shelton beat his good friend in four sets in the men's semis. Shelton looks to beat top seed Alexander Zverev tomorrow in their five meetings that hasn't happened once yet. Aryna Sabalenka and Elena Rybakina play for the women's title today. They get started in about an hour at Flushing Meadows. Diane Roberts, WTOP Sports.
1: Diane, thank you. 2:56 now at WTOP. Coming up, we'll have the latest from ABC News. President Trump says the war with Iran could last through the midterm elections. He's in Ireland today meeting with leaders and to take in a golf tournament. We'll keep you up to date on that and more.
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1: Over to Joe in the traffic center.
7: Ralph, the top things we're following here in the WTOP Traffic Center include the typical delays in Virginia, 95 southbound across the Occoquan, but complicated by an earlier stall that was on the left. VDOT clearing up the cones, everything should be on a shoulder. Those delays will stick around, though, but they are brief. 66 eastbound slowing briefly through Fair Oaks and briefly through Boston. Nothing reported in the way for you. 395 northbound jammed across the inbound 14th Street Bridge, leaving the Pentagon over toward Main Avenue, a typical volume delay. District 295 northbound crawling from 695 to Pennsylvania Avenue in volume. Same deal southbound. It's slowing you in volume from Burroughs Avenue toward East Capitol Street. 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I'm Joe Conway. More traffic in about 10 minutes.
8: Mostly cloudy this afternoon. We'll have a thunderstorm in a couple of spots, the high up to 82. Then tonight, sticky. Well, periods of rain and thunderstorm. Rain can be heavy enough to cause some localized flooding, the low 73. Perhaps a shower to start tomorrow. Then clouds break for some sunshine, high 87. For WTOP, I'm meteorologist John Feerick.
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1: A good afternoon to you. I'm Ralph Fox. Coming up, a ceremonial groundbreaking for a long-awaited visitor center at the Pentagon's 9/11 Memorial. And the White House press secretary at the time of those attacks talks to us about his experience.
10: This time, it's the cops raising questions about the use of flock cameras. I'm John Doman.
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12: From ABC News, I'm Mike Dubusky. Oil transit through the Middle East is being squeezed once again.
13: Saudi Arabia says a key oil pipeline is now shut down after what it said was a series of drone attacks originating from Iraq. No one's claimed responsibility for those attacks, though President Trump has speculated it was probably the Houthis. More from ABC's Lama Hassan.
14: The Iranian-backed Houthi rebels are now taking control of several strategic cities in Yemen. In their lightning offensive, you can see them advancing from town to town, from the air and on the ground. The Houthis battling Saudi-backed pro-Yemeni government forces in capturing the critical Red Sea port of Al-Mocha and effectively moving in on the Bab el-Mandeb Strait. That's the vital waterway in the region, which is a key shipping route that links Asia and Europe.
13: The tensions in the Middle East have driven up gas prices in the U.S. Gas prices Buddy says the average for a gallon of regular is now $4.30 a gallon. Diesel's even higher, which has had a big impact on truck drivers like Daniel Wood in Arizona.
15: One fill up was over $1,000. And when these prices just skyrocket like this, it takes food out of the mouths of your children.
13: Even still, President Trump says the war in Iran will likely continue through the midterms. The president arriving in Ireland today.
16: We're going to be landing at, I guess, having the Irish Open. Great tournament at one of my places, but we're having a lot of meetings with European leaders and others, so it'll be a very interesting time.
13: Though already the trip has been controversial, with President Trump saying today that Irish reunification is going to happen. British Prime Minister Andy Burnham says through a spokesperson his position is unchanged, and he says he will stick to the Good Friday Agreement 100%. And the cyclosporiasis outbreak is over, according to the CDC. The supplier, Taylor Farms, says that the cases have stopped associated with that illness. It was reported there were about 13,000 cases across the country. 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
17: It's 3:02 on Saturday, September 12th. 78 degrees, mostly cloudy with scattered showers or thunderstorms, highs in the low 80s. Good afternoon, I'm Sandy Kozel with the top local stories we're following this hour. A long-delayed visitor center at the Pentagon's 9/11 Memorial is finally moving forward. This morning, there was a symbolic groundbreaking ceremony in Arlington for the $100 million Pentagon 9/11 Memorial Visitor Education Center. Jim Lachak, who lost his brother at the Pentagon on September 11th, is president of the Pentagon Memorial Fund.
18: It is something that has been long overdue, and I'm thrilled about the opportunities to provide more programming for students and others in the community to learn about the events of 9/11 and how our country responded.
17: The project still needs more funding, but the Pentagon is the only one of three 9/11 attack sites without a dedicated museum or visitor center. The head of D.C.'s police union is raising questions about how flock cameras are used in the city. Here's WTOP's John Doman.
10: It's not often you hear the police raising questions about flock cameras, but D.C. Police Union President Greg Pemberton is doing just that.
19: It really started when we discovered that managers on the department were accessing the system for non-criminal investigations.
10: But he says the department won't investigate, leading to a grievance that was filed. Now, on top of that, Pemberton also says the use of these cameras raises big Fourth Amendment concerns.
19: We're now collecting data on innocent people, and we're creating profiles on what those people do every day and where they are, what cars they're using, and who they interact with.
10: MPD says Pemberton's upset because the cameras were used by Internal Affairs during a misconduct investigation of a union member and that it was appropriate to do so. It also says the grievance will be resolved in arbitration. John Dome in WTOP News.
17: One-third of Montgomery County residents are renters. Next week, the Montgomery County Council takes a look at two issues of interest to them, air conditioning and payment methods to landlords. WTOP's Kate Ryan reports.
20: Should Montgomery County be able to tell landlords when they have to turn on the air conditioning for renters? A bill that would require them to provide AC by May 15th instead of June 1st is being considered by a council committee on Monday. The bill would also remove an exemption for landlords of detached single-family homes. And Tuesday, a bill that would require landlords to accept payment for rent, fees, or other charges in a number of ways, including certified check, money order, or cash, will be introduced before the full council. Kate Ryan, WTOP News.
17: The party started early today at the Smithsonian's National Zoo as giant panda Qingbao celebrates her fifth birthday. WTOP's Jimmy Alexander tells us the 176-pound birthday girl loved her cake.
0: It was in the shape of a bus because we're going with the 70s theme, and it said bamboo machine.
21: Giant Panda keeper Mary O'Lally says the ice cake was made by the zoo's nutrition staff out of
0: some of her favorite juices, like apple juice, pineapple juice.
21: Now, it didn't take long for Ching Bao to rip the big number 5 right off the cake.
0: That's because her favorite fruit is under the 5, and that's plums.
22: I want to the cake.
21: This is 5-year-old Bram, who came with his family.
22: I'm celebrating a panda birthday.
21: Longtime panda fan Stephanie Smith says she's been coming to these celebrations for years, and her collection shows it.
23: Hundreds. T-shirts, jackets, jewelry.
21: Stephanie's even traveled to China to see pandas in person.
23: But to be here is the best.
21: From the National Zoo, Jimmy Alexander, WTOP News.
17: Well, Prince George's County native Francis Tiafoe just didn't have enough to make it into the final match of the U.S. Open tennis tournament. WTOP's Kyle Cooper was at a watch party last night.
11: Tiafoe grew up learning the game here at the Junior Tennis Championship Center in College Park. Young fans are excited about how he's playing, despite the loss to fellow American Ben Shelton.
24: I think the way Tiafoe's been playing has actually been pretty good.
25: Yeah, it's kind of like surreal having, you know, not so much like, you know, personal, but knowing and meeting someone of that high caliber and like seeing him regularly.
11: Tiafoe and Shelton trained together quite a bit this offseason at the JTCC. In Prince George's County, Kyle Cooper, WTOP News.
17: Fairfax County could restore funding for high school crossing guards. Deputy County Executive Tom Arnold is recommending the program be brought back. High school crossing guards were eliminated in May as part of budget cuts. The calls to restore it grew after a student was hit by a car near a high school shortly after classes returned. Coming up on WTOP in Money News, the Fed announces its latest interest rate decision this coming week. Traffic and weather in 60 seconds.
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17: It's 3:08. Traffic and weather on WTOP. Here's Joe Conway in the WTOP Traffic Center.
32: Sandy, starting off in Maryland, no reports of any major beltway issues. 270 and 95 in good shape, including the stretch of 95 north near Laurel's Rest Area where there was an earlier crash. 50 east slows, leaving Baydale Drive and Route 2 most of the way toward the Bay Bridges, which are discontinuing two-way traffic on the westbound span. Right now, it's 2 east and 2 west across the bay. If you're driving on the district side on 295 going south, standard volume delays from Burroughs Avenue toward East Capitol Street. 395 South slows from before the 3rd Street Tunnel toward the outbound Case Bridge. On the Virginia Trip, interloop slows briefly approaching the American Legion Bridge. 95 Southbound jammed across the Occoquan from Lorton toward Woodbridge. The crash at the Occoquan moved to the left side. Northbound 95 slowing briefly approaching the exit for Route 1. The crash, disabled truck that was blocking that exit ramp to get to Fort Belvoir has been cleared. On 29 Langston Boulevard northbound, the closure remains in place for that one-block stretch between Fort Myer Drive and Lynn Street because of the ongoing Roslyn Jazz Festival at Gateway Park. 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I'm Joe Conway with more traffic in about 10 minutes.
17: Now to AccuWeather meteorologist John Furyk.
8: Mostly clouded this afternoon. It'll be humid, and a couple of spots will see a thunderstorm. A lot of the time is going to be rain-free. The high in the low 80s, and then we'll have periods of rain and a thunderstorm tonight. So that rain's going to be heavy and could lead to some flooding on streets and highways and areas of poor drainage. A low 73. Early morning shower tomorrow, then clouds give us some sun, warm and humid. The high 87. And then mostly sunny and nice on Monday with lowering humidity to high 82. For WTOP, I'm meteorologist John Furyk.
17: 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It's 3:10. Money news on WTOP. Here's John Tarrant.
1: Wall Street's facing another potentially volatile week with the Federal Reserve and a fresh batch of economic data taking center stage. The big event comes on Wednesday, as you know, when the Fed on Constitution Avenue announces its latest interest rate decision. Investors are split over whether policymakers will raise rates, with markets currently putting the odds at around 60%. Also Wednesday, investors get the latest reading on U.S. retail sales, providing an important test of the strength of the American consumer. The Empire State Manufacturing Survey and housing market data will also be watched closely. Thursday brings the weekly jobless claims. On the earnings front, Lennar reports Wednesday, offering a look into the housing market, and Trip.com is also on deck this week. But ultimately, all eyes will be on the Fed, with inflation still elevated and oil above $100 a barrel. Wall Street will be listening carefully for clues about where interest rates will go next. For WTOP News, I'm John Tarrant.
17: Coming up on WTOP, we'll hear from the man who was the White House press secretary on September 11, 2001. It's 3:11.
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17: It's 3:13. I'm Sandy Kozell. Thanks for being with us. Somber remembrances and reflections continue this weekend, one day after the 25th anniversary of the terrorist attacks of 9/11. There's one person whose experience in the first hours after the attacks is scrawled in notes over 6 pages of paper. Ari Fleischer, who was President George W. Bush's White House press secretary at the time of the attacks, released those notes publicly 11 years ago. He joined our Ann and Sean to discuss what the anniversary means to him each year.
6: Well, sadness. I mean, I'm a New Yorker, and my family lost people, not my family members, but my parents lost people that they knew. And so it's just a heavy, hard day of sadness. And it's a day for all Americans to think about all those families who endure having lost a loved one 25 years ago.
7: You had such a unique experience, Ari, that day, being in the middle of the nation's response, reaction to the terrorist attacks. President Bush in Florida for that elementary school event, along with you and the staff. Can you walk us through some of those first moments of learning about the first plane into the North Tower of the World Trade Center?
6: Well, we were just pulling up to an elementary school in Florida, and I got a page back then on my old-fashioned pager. We didn't have smartphones. And it said a plane hit the World Trade Center. And everybody thought this had to be a terrible accident. And then I got a second page in that little schoolroom. I was about 15 feet over the president's left shoulder, leaning against a wall. And my pager went off and said a second plane hit the second tower. And interestingly, about 30 seconds later, that's when Andy Card walked in to the room and whispered in the president's ear, second plane hit the second tower. America is under attack. And at that moment, as soon as I got that second page, I knew the world had changed, that this had to be terrorism. And that launched a whole change in the United States of America.
1: Talk to us about what were the next concerns in the moment for the commander-in-chief in Air Force One. It appears there was some sort of mixed message about an attack on the presidential jet. What kind of confusion was going on at that point?
6: There was immense confusion. It's one of the interesting things looking back in time at how much of the filters that normally stop bad information from working its way all the way up to the president broke down. Because on a day when the unimaginable happened, America was under attack, nobody wanted to be caught not passing information up the chain. And so when we boarded Air Force One, we left the school in the motorcade. That's when the third plane hit the Pentagon. We boarded Air Force One, and we were told there were still some six unidentified aircraft flying in the sky that had not responded to the order to land. Then we heard that there was a car bomb at the State Department. That turned out to be false. That the mall was on fire. That turned out to be false. Later that morning, we heard that there was an unidentified aircraft heading toward the president's ranch. That turned out to be false. And at 10:32 that morning, I'll never forget it, a call came in and went through the Situation Room to the PIOC. That's the bunker underneath the White House where the emergency management was underway with Vice President Cheney. And then Cheney called up to Air Force One to tell the president, a call came in saying Angel is next. Angel at that time was the Secret Service code word for Air Force One. So now our people are thinking, could there be an inside job on Air Force One? That turned out to be a whole jumbled miscommunications, and there was no threat to Air Force One. It was the most unimaginable day of real threats. Four planes hit places, killed people, and all kinds of rumors of much worse were underway at the same time.
17: That's Ari Fleischer, who served as White House press secretary under former President George W. Bush. Quick look now at the top stories we're working on at WTOP. Early midterm voting begins in Virginia in the coming week. President Trump in Ireland for a tournament at a golf course he owns. Says he'd like to see a unified Ireland. Keep it here for full details on these stories in the minutes ahead. We're brought to you by Silver Diner. 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It's 3:18. Traffic and weather on WTOP. Here's Joe Conway in the WTOP Traffic Center.
32: Sandy, we'll start off in Maryland in Montgomery County looking for a vehicle fire. 370 westbound approaching 355. We were told they found something. Apparently, smoke coming from the engine compartment. Units are responding. Watch for their response. Believe it's on the right side of the roadway. In Anne Arundel County, 50 eastbound delays from Baydale Drive trying to get to the Bay Bridges. It's volume only. The bridges are now configured for two lanes east and three lanes west. District on 295 going north. Brief delay approaching 695 in Pennsylvania Avenue. Southbound slow from Verrows Avenue toward East Capitol Street. 395 delays go south in the 3rd Street Tunnel toward the Case Bridge. On the Virginia trip, Beltway delays brief on the Interloop toward the American Legion Bridge. 95 southbound jammed out of Lorton toward Woodbridge. Along the way, a crash near the Occoquan was pushed to the left-hand shoulder. Crash on 7 was westbound near the Claiborne Parkway. They tell us at least one travel lane is blocked and police are there with it. Here's a message from MAD. Drunk and drug driving victims are not alone. 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I'm Joe Conway. More traffic in 10 minutes.
17: Now to AccuWeather meteorologist John Furyk.
8: Clouds and a few sunny breaks for this afternoon. We'll see a thunderstorm in a couple of spots, but most of the time it's going to be dry. We'll top out in low 80s. We'll have periods of rain tonight, some of it heavy. Even a thunderstorm, rain could be heavy enough to cause some street and highway flood issues, some flooding in areas of poor drainage. The low 73, then the rain moves out early tomorrow morning. Clouds give way to some sunshine. It'll be a warm and humid day, the high up to 87. Another shower could move through tomorrow night, and then mostly sunny with lowering humidity on Monday. The high up to 82. Tuesday, partly sunny, nice. Still low humidity, the high 79. And then a little bit warmer again on Wednesday, mostly sunny. We're back up into the mid-80s. For WTOP, I'm meteorologist John Feerick.
17: Checking area temperatures, it's 80 degrees at the Wharf in D.C., 82 in Oxon Hill, 80 in Sterling, brought to you by Len the Plumber, Heating and Air. 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Coming up on WTOP, hurricanes, fortunately, don't seem to be following their expected timeline this year. More news in 60 seconds.
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17: 322. Did you notice something missing from this year's Atlantic hurricane season? ABC's Chuck Sievertson says it is the big storms themselves.
18: No Atlantic hurricanes have formed this year, and none are likely in the coming days, says the National Hurricane Center, due to an enormous El Nino warming the Pacific. A State University at Albany, New York, atmospheric science professor cited a triple whammy of winds that decapitate a storm, dry air that starves it, and downward pushing winds that basically stomp it.
19: Thousands of women get mammograms every day, and about half receive reports of dense breasts. The American Medical Association explains what this means. Breast density refers to the amount of dense tissue compared to fatty tissue. Having dense breasts can make it harder for doctors to see cancers on mammograms. Dense tissue can appear similar to cancer and may increase your risk of breast cancer. But there are other factors that impact your risk. Doctors look at things like your age, family history, certain genes, past test results, and hormone use. Women with dense breasts may benefit from additional screening. For example, your doctor may order an MRI or other tests for a more complete picture. If you see dense breast tissue on your mammogram report, talk to your doctor about what this means for you. With this Medical Minute, I'm Jacqueline Lee.
17: A new CDC health advisory warns of an uptick in human exposure to rabies or rabid animals. Here's ABC News medical contributor Dr. Alok Patel.
20: This report shows a 17% increase in people seeking that post-exposure care this July compared to last year, and involving some new species such as baby goats who had rabies, a raccoon, and potentially a fox. So when in doubt, be careful with wild animals. Make sure your pets get their shots. And if you are worried that you may have come in contact with rabies, please seek healthcare professional and get post-exposure prophylaxis immediately.
17: Federal health officials also report an increase in errors during rabies preventative treatments. Well, the women take center stage today at the U.S. Open Tennis Championships in New York. Top seed Aryna Sabalenka faces second-ranked Elena Rybakina in this afternoon's match at Arthur Ashe Stadium at the National Tennis Center. WTOP's Ben Raby is covering the Open. He joined us to talk about this final and Sabalenka's extraordinary tourney so far, leading us to ask if it's hers to lose.
22: This is her tournament, period. I think she's the two-time defending champion. She comes in today's final having won 20 consecutive matches here in New York. She loves it here. And her match against Jessica Pegula on Thursday night, that semifinal match, those on the grounds, those around the tour, they're all saying this. It was arguably as well as they had ever seen Sabalenka play, talking about her semifinal win over Pegula. So she's coming in with plenty of momentum.
17: That's Ben Raby. Sports on WTOP brought to you by Amentum, delivering advanced solutions for space and defense. Here's Diane Roberts.
3: Sandy, we're going to get caught up on some area college scores in Blacksburg. Virginia Tech is up 44-21 on Old Dominion. The Monarchs, they just won't quit. They're hanging in there. Hokies QB, though, Ethan Grunkmeyer, has thrown for nearly 330 yards and two touchdowns. Tight end Luke Reynolds has 8 receptions for 108 yards, including 2 touchdowns. And the defense has sacked the Monarch QB 7 times. There's about 5 minutes left in the fourth quarter. William Mary is at Lehigh. The Mountain Hawks are cruising over the Tribe, 30-7. It's almost halftime for them. The Hoosiers browbeat the Bison to the tune of 55-0. Howard received $525,000 to play against the reigning national champs. This is the Hoosiers' first ever game with an HBCU. The Nats will continue a 3-game homestand with the Los Angeles Angels just after the top of the hour, 4:05 to be exact. Francis Tiafoe lost his bid for the chance at his first Grand Slam title as Ben Shelton beat Hyattsville's own in the U.S. Open men's semis. Shelton meets Alexander Zverev tomorrow for the men's title. The women will get underway at 4 o'clock with Aryna Sabalenka facing Elena Rybakina for the third time in a Grand Slam final. It's their 18th meeting overall. And the women's FIBA World Cup second semifinal game today is between Spain and the USA. And, ooh, they are tied with about 10 minutes left in the fourth quarter on that one. The winner will play France. Diane Roberts, WTOP Sports.
17: It's 3:26.
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24: Sandy, the top things we're following here in the WTOP Traffic Center include the Virginia volume delays on the Beltway in a loop from 267 toward the American Legion Bridge, 95 southbound slowing from Lorton toward Woodbridge in heavy volume, 7 west, Loudoun County, the crash near the Claiborne Parkway was at last report still under police direction, causing a backup. Maryland, 50 east, slowing from the Severn at last report, off and on toward the Bay Bridges, 2 east and 3 west there, but getting better. 370 west, Montgomery County, the vehicle fire was near 355. Everything should be confined to a shoulder. And checking for a crash on 29 northbound near Greencastle Road. I'm Joe Conway with more traffic coming up in about 10 minutes.
17: The WTOP forecast calls for mostly cloudy weather with scattered showers and thunderstorms. Highs in the low to mid 80s. Tonight, occasional rain. A few thunderstorms possible with lows in the upper 60s. Right now, it's 79 degrees in Springfield and at Farragut Square in the district. 80 in Laurel at 3:30.
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17: Good afternoon. I'm Sandy Kozel. Anna Golden is our producer. Top stories we're following for you today. The nation continues to honor the nearly 3,000 people killed in the 9/11 attacks 25 years ago. ABC's Whit Johnson reported from the event held at the site of the World Trade Towers.
4: A bell tolling, marking seven moments of silence, each one corresponding with the timeline of the attacks. And this year, for the first time, an additional moment to honor the more than 9,000 people who have died from 9/11-related injuries or illnesses. In the audience, Vice President J.D. Vance and every former living U.S. president, the Clintons, the Obamas, the Bushes, and the Bidens, and New York City Mayor Zoran Mamdani, shaking hands with former Mayor Rudy Giuliani, who had said Mamdani shouldn't be there.
17: Solemn remembrances were also held at the Pentagon and the site of the Flight 93 crash in Pennsylvania. Meanwhile, a long-delayed visitor center at the Pentagon's 9/11 memorial is finally moving forward. There was a symbolic groundbreaking ceremony today in Arlington for a $100 million Pentagon 9/11 Memorial Visitor Education Center. Families of some of the 9/11 victims are demanding answers. They say new evidence links the government of Saudi Arabia to the attacks. According to those families and federal agents, there was an accomplice working for the Saudis. Video allegedly shows that supposed accomplice, Omar El-Bayoumi, surveying the U.S. Capitol.
5: Brett Eagleson, whose father Bruce died in the South Tower, is among thousands of 9/11 relatives suing Saudi Arabia. That new material includes home video, notes, and sketches. For 7 years prior to 9/11, Bayoumi claimed he was living in California as a student. The FBI has said he was really a Saudi intelligence asset who helped two of the hijackers settle in the United States.
17: It's ABC's Aaron Kuchersky reports Saudi Arabia has denied any involvement in the 9/11 attacks. Many of the 1,000 injured in those terror attacks suffered extensive and savage burns, which are still healing. WTOP's Ian Crawford has more on what doctors learned about treating burn patients over the past 25 years.
6: In 2001, what has become accepted treatment for severe burn patients probably sounded like science fiction.
7: Skin sparing surgery, spray on skin, different technologies for detection of how deep burns are, how big burns are.
6: Dr. Jeffrey Shoup oversees the burn research program at MedStar Washington Hospital Center. Some of the burn patients they treated in the wake of the terrorist attacks 25 years ago came back recently to visit and say thanks. But Shoup says one hard lesson for doctors, caregivers, and patients has been that trauma to the body from being burned is everlasting.
7: Recognizing that burn survivors need care for the rest of their lives, and it really does underscore burn as a chronic disease and a chronic illness.
6: He says there's a long way to go in learning how to care for burn patients, but that he's proud of what they've accomplished so far. Ian Crawford, WTOP News.
17: It's 3:33. Early voting for the midterm elections begins in Virginia next week, and one of the most closely watched House races is in the Commonwealth. WTOP's Mitchell Miller has today on the Hill.
25: Early in-person voting in Virginia starts on Friday. Republican Congresswoman Jen Kiggins is in a tough race with Democrat Elaine Loria, who used to represent the 2nd District in Virginia Beach. Loria issued a statement critical of the GOP midterm convention and Kiggins, charging they're out of touch, spending millions of dollars on an event while diesel gas prices have soared to over $6 a gallon. But Kiggins has the support of House Speaker Mike Johnson, who spoke on her behalf in Virginia during a summer campaign stop.
26: Jen Kiggins is one of the most effective members of Congress. Don't take my word for it. Look at all the rankings. She's among the most bipartisan members.
25: Johnson says the 2nd District race will be critical in determining which party controls the House after the midterms. On Capitol Hill, Mitchell Miller, WTOP News.
17: President Trump is on a weekend trip to Ireland where he'll attend the Irish Open. And he's focusing on business and international relations during his visit. News Nation's Tom Dempsey has the story.
0: We know President Trump has already met with Ireland's president and prime minister. Trade expected to be a big talker today. Ireland obviously has very warm relations with the United States, and the U.S. companies actually employ almost a 250,000 Irish people, and Ireland's own pharmaceutical industry has been able to avoid big tariffs. The Middle East also expected to be a big talker there, with Ireland being very pro-Palestine, and as the war in Iran continues.
17: On another touchy topic, Trump said a reunified Ireland would be fantastic. He met with Prime Minister Michael Martin in Dublin, expressing support for unifying the Republic of Ireland with Northern Ireland. That topic is sensitive due to historical tensions and violence. New concerns about the global supply of oil as the Iranian-backed Houthi rebels advance and take control of some cities. ABC's Lama Hassan has the latest.
8: The Iranian-backed Houthi rebels are now taking control of several strategic cities in Yemen. In their lightning offensive, you can see them advancing from town to town, from the air and on the ground. The Houthis battling Saudi-backed pro-Yemeni government forces in capturing the critical Red Sea port of Al-Moka and effectively moving in on the Bab el-Mandeb Strait. That's the vital waterway in the region, which is a key shipping route that links Asia and Europe.
17: Coming up after traffic and weather, Apple's first foldable iPhone. It's 3:36.
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17: It's 3:38. Traffic and weather on WTOP. Here's Joe Conway in the WTOP Traffic Center.
24: Sandy, we'll start off in Maryland Capitol Beltway, tracking some delays brief on the outer loop, leaving the big curve on your way toward River Road and the Legion Bridge. 29 northbound, looking for a crash near Greencastle Road. No late information on how many lanes, if any, are blocked at this point. On 50 westbound, the ramp to go I-97 north there in Anne Arundel County. It's a volume delay. Nothing reported blocking there. District side on 295 going south, slow from Burroughs Avenue toward East Capitol Street. Northbound 295 delays, 695 toward Pennsylvania Avenue, both typical. 395 north jammed out of Virginia from the Pentagon toward the Case Bridge. Southbound delays head toward the Case Bridge as well. Had a wreck reported on New York Avenue eastbound, approaching Montana Avenue. Units should be there with it by now. On the Virginia Beltway, on the inner loop, slow from the toll road toward the Legion Bridge, outer loop tracking off and on delays from Telegraph Road toward the Wilson Bridge. 29 in Roslyn, that's Langston Boulevard North, between Fort Myer Drive and Lynn Street, the one-block closure for the ongoing Roslyn Jazz Fest. 7 west, Loudoun County, the crash was near the Claiborne Parkway at last report, still under police direction. Here's a message from Compassion International, Inc. 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Text 83393 to help. I'm Joe Conway. More traffic coming up in about 10 minutes.
17: Thank you, Joe. Now to the P.J. 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Here's AccuWeather meteorologist John Furyk.
3: Mostly cloudy this afternoon. It'll be sticky with a thunderstorm in a couple of spots. The high up into the low 80s. And we'll have periods of rain tonight, even a thunderstorm. Rain heavy enough to cause some localized flood issues. The low 73. Maybe a shower to start tomorrow. Then clouds go into some sunshine. A warm, humid afternoon. The high 87. Can't rule out a shower tomorrow night. And then mostly sunny with lower humidity on Monday. A nice afternoon. The high 82. For WTOP, I'm meteorologist John Feerick.
17: 79 degrees in Tysons, 80 in Waldorf, up to 80 at Lafon Plaza at 340. 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Here's John Terrett.
11: Apple has unveiled its first ever foldable iPhone, giving fans a new reason to upgrade if they needed one. Apple's one of the few corporations that has real fans around the world. The tech giant introduced the iPhone Duo at its annual Surprise and Shine event on Wednesday. The foldable handset is expected to cost around $2,000, which is pretty steep if you ask me, with pre-orders beginning October 16th. Apple also unveiled the iPhone 18 Pro and Pro Max, with both models set to go on sale on September the 18th. The new devices are part of Apple's push to refresh its lineup and compete in the growing foldable phone market. Remember, Samsung, for example, already has one. The event was particularly significant for Apple's leadership. It was the company's first major full product showcase under new CEO John Ternus. Investors and consumers will now be watching to see whether the premium-priced foldable iPhone can become Apple's next major hit. For WTOP News, I'm John Terrett.
17: It's 341.
14: I'm Larry Magid with the Connect Safely report. A massive data breach could put millions of people at risk of identity theft. ID Scan, a company that verifies driver's licenses and other identification, has confirmed unauthorized access to customer information. A dark website claimed to have more than 150 million U.S. and Canadian driver's license records, including actual scans of licenses, along with millions of other identification documents, including ID verification for more than 1,000 marijuana dispensaries. Driver's licenses are especially concerning because, unlike a password, you can't change the information. ID Scan says that it's notifying affected people and offering free credit monitoring. More, including what you can do to protect yourself, at connectsafely.org/radio. With the Connect Safely report, I'm Larry Magid.
17: Because their romancing of women was less about love and more about money, six accused scam artists held in South Africa are being extradited to the U.S.
18: Six Nigerian nationals are accused of targeting more than 100 women in the U.S., defrauding them of over $6.2 million.
19: When they arrive on U.S. soil, they will be taken most probably to a correctional facility where they will await their date for their trial.
18: Colonel Katlego Mogale with South Africa's Elite Hawks Police Unit.
19: And they will all be standing trial for wire fraud as well as money laundering.
18: And cyber fraud, as accused members of the Black Axe organized crime network.
17: That's ABC's Chuck Sievertson. Coming up on WTOP, a review of the new Netflix movie, Dang. More news in 90 seconds.
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17: It's 3:44. I'm Sandy Kozell. Thanks for being with us. There's a new adult animated comedy on Netflix. It focuses on the messy lives of a New York brother and sister and their older sister, who is keeping a secret from their parents as her presumed perfect life falls apart.
4: Hi, Mom.
5: Dad. Isn't it great how all three of your children are succeeding in New York?
6: One succeeding, two also around.
7: I'll take it.
17: It's called Dang. Critic Jen Chaney joined WTOP's Mark Lewis to talk about it.
15: This show is such a pleasant surprise to me. It was created by Andrew Law, who is a writer who has worked on Hacks and The Good Place, two really great comedies. And he's also the voice of the brother in this series. It's about siblings in New York, kind of trying to deal with their lives. He's the voice of the brother. And then you have Stephanie Sue from Everything Everywhere All at Once and Poppy Lou from I Love Boosters, who are the voices of his sisters. And it's really about family dynamics, but the comedy in this is very much in the vein of what Andrew Law has worked on before with Hacks and The Good Place, just kind of rapid fire jokes about pop culture and about corporate culture. And I just found it very, very funny and very engaging. And you said it's an adult animated comedy, and I want to emphasize that because sometimes people get confused with animation.
21: Mm-hmm.
15: This is very much for adults. This is not for children at all, but it's very funny, like I said, and just a great kind of hangout comedy. It reminded me a little bit also of BoJack Horseman, another Netflix show that Andrew Law did not work on, but that is one of my favorites. So I really, really enjoy this, and I recommend it.
21: It does look like a good escape. I wish I had more time at work to watch it. I'll have to watch it at home. Do you think this will be extended beyond these initial episodes?
15: You know, I sure hope so. It's really hard to predict with Netflix because some shows that catch on get canceled after a season. It's really hard to know what's going to happen.
21: Mm-hmm.
15: But I think this is really great, and I do hope that it gets some more seasons than just this first one.
21: Interesting. All right. Looking ahead to Monday night on NBC, it's the 78th Primetime Emmy Awards from Los Angeles, where it could be a really big night for the HBO medical drama The Pitt.
15: It sure could be a big night for that. That's kind of what I expect to win a lot of awards in the drama category. But, you know, some of the initial awards were given out this past weekend. And so far, the show that has the most Emmys is Widow's Bay, which is an Apple series about a possibly cursed island in New England that is still my favorite show of this year. You know, if you're trying to catch up with a show so that you're prepared for the Emmys on Monday, I would say watch Widow's Bay, because I do expect it to win a number of awards in the comedy category. I would also say DTF St. Louis, which is in the limited series category, which has already won some Emmys in the early awards that were given out this past weekend, is another one to catch up with. And certainly watch The Pitt. It's a lot more episodes than the two shows I just mentioned, but I expect that to win a lot of awards as well.
21: And it'll definitely draw you in. You'll spend some time this weekend if you're trying to catch up with last season. And I understand one of the fun features of this Emmy Awards will be a special reunion for fans of Charlie's Angels.
15: Yeah, I mean, they tend to do with the Emmys these sort of like nostalgic plays to get people interested, and Charlie's Angels is certainly one of them. And the host this year is Mariska Hargitay. Normally we see comedians hosting the Emmy Awards, but I'm kind of interested to see what she does. I think she might be kind of entertaining.
17: 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It's 3:48. Traffic and weather on WTOP. Here's Joe Conway in the WTOP Traffic Center.
24: Sandy, we'll start off in Maryland Capital Beltway, tracking delays on the Inner Loop approaching Wisconsin Avenue, and again at College Park, added up briefly slow at the big curve. 95 north, you'll slow briefly near 32. All cases, nothing reported in the way. Finding the same to be true on 50 west, the ramp to go 97 north, Anne Arundel County should be a volume delay only. In the district on 295 going south, slow from Eastern Avenue most of the way toward East Capitol Street. 395 southbound delays from the 3rd Street Tunnel toward the Case Bridge. Northbound 395 is crawling along out of Virginia from the Pentagon over toward the Case Bridge, heading toward the exit at South Capitol Street, with the Nationals playing in about 15 minutes. 295 northbound delays leave 695 toward Pennsylvania Avenue. Had the earlier crash on New York Avenue eastbound near Montana Avenue, should be just about finished with that one. On the Virginia Beltway, slow on the Inner Loop from the toll road toward the Legion Bridge. Added up delays often on Telegraph Road toward the Wilson Bridge. On Route 7, the earlier crash, Loudoun County, was westbound near the Claiborne Parkway. 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I'm Joe Conway. More traffic in about 10 minutes.
17: Now to AccuWeather meteorologist John Furyk.
3: We'll have a thunderstorm in a couple of spots this afternoon. Most places probably end up dry. We'll have a lot of clouds out there, though. The high up into the low 80s. Then tonight, we'll see some rain and even a thunderstorm. Rain can be heavy enough to cause some localized flooding issues, especially streets and highways, areas of poor drainage. Down into the low 70s, rain moves on out early tomorrow. Clouds give it some sunshine, a warm, sticky afternoon up to 87. Still a little bit humid tomorrow night, but then the humidity drops on Monday. Mostly sunny, nice, breezy up to 82. The nice weather continues on Tuesday, partly sunny, low humidity, I-79. A little bit warmer again.

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5: At 3:52... While we're looking back at events tied to 9/11, how about an Associated True story demonstrating the strength of kindness and friendship?

0: The Tony Award-winning musical Come From Away is again playing at Ford's Theater 10 years after its debut on the historic stage. It tells the heartwarming true story of thousands of airline passengers stranded in the small town of Gander, Newfoundland, after 38 planes were diverted there on September 11, 2001. As the town's population nearly doubled overnight, its residents opened their homes and hearts to strangers from around the world. The production is playing at Ford's Theater now through October 18th. And it's a good one. The Smithsonian Institution will be getting a new leader. Highly regarded Lonnie Bunch is stepping down following clashes with the Trump administration, including a scathing White House report blasting Smithsonian leadership. WTOP's Lynn Bowie explains the skills and qualities Bunch's successor might need.
1: The next secretary of the Smithsonian should be scholarly and savvy, according to Georgetown University history professor Chandra Manning.
2: I hope it is somebody who has the temperament to maintain an even keel.
1: Most importantly, she wants a leader who will not bend to any administration's will. President Trump has tried to alter how museums portray U.S. history.
2: You know, it currently enjoys the status as one of the most respected, if not the most respected museum complex in the world. If a person coming into this role doesn't maintain the commitment to the institution's independence and to its founding mission of the diffusion of knowledge for the common good, I'm not sure it can retain that status.
1: She said their number one priority should be defending the Smithsonian. Lynn Bowie, WTOP News.
0: And speaking of the Smithsonian, President Trump wants the Smithsonian to install a colossal statue of George Washington outside the National Museum of American History. In late-night social media posts Friday, he also asked for a special exhibit honoring Washington to run through February 22, 2032, marking the 300th anniversary of Washington's birth. He suggested replacing the current Infinity sculpture in front of the museum with a 30-foot statue of Washington. It's unclear if he has the power to enforce those changes. Nashville's airport is getting a new name.
3: In Nashville, Tennessee, Republican and Democratic leaders are in an ugly partisan battle over who controls the city's airport. But they agree on one thing. It should be renamed to honor the state's favorite daughter, Dolly Parton. Parton, who passed away 2 weeks ago, has previously declined such honors. The state-controlled Metropolitan Nashville Airport Authority has unanimously approved a motion to begin the renaming process. While the process could take a year or more, the change would make Parton the first woman whose name adorns one of America's 50 busiest airports. I'm Lisa Dwyer.
0: Reports on WTOP, powered by Maximus, moving people and technology forward. Here's Diane Roberts.
4: Thanks, Sandy. Welcome to The Rock. Maryland follows up its week one win with a week two road game at UConn. They started at the bottom of the hour. It's very early in this game. Of course, there is no score. They have about 7:45 to play in the first quarter. JMU versus Wagner also kicked off at 3:30. Virginia Tech took care of Old Dominion, 44-21, the final there. The Bison were just unable to slow down the national champion Hoosiers, not even a bit. They shut out, routed, crushed, pick your own word, Howard, 55-0. The only silver lining is that the Bison got a big payday for the meeting, $525,000. There are three Mystics on the combined rosters of the

0: The FIBA Women's World Cup second semifinal game. It's over now, and Team USA won 76-66. That means they will play France in the finals. If the U.S. hangs on for the win, which they did, it will be a 2024 Olympic rematch. The U.S. Open Women's Championship game starts in just a few minutes on the Arthur Ashe Stadium. Number one, Aryna Sabalenka, plays the woman who will take over the top spot come Monday, Elena Rybakina. In D.C. area, favorite son Francis Tiafoe fell to Ben Shelton and Arthur Ashe in the men's final. Diane Roberts, WTOP Sports.
1: Thanks, Diane. Coming up on WTOP, an attack that closed a key Saudi oil pipeline is blamed on Iran-backed militias in Iraq. Traffic and weather in 60 seconds.
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1: To Joe Conway in the WTOP Traffic Center.
6: Sandy, the top incidents we're following in the WTOP Traffic Center include the Virginia Beltway volume slowdowns on the Adelaide through Alexandria. There was a crash at the split for the throughs and locals. That's on the left shoulder. You're also slow on the interloop through McLean and on 95 South across the Occoquan, 395 northbound. Jammed out of Crystal City toward the 3rd Street Tunnel. The crash near Washington Boulevard was cleared out of the way. 66 East slowing through Boston and again across the Roosevelt Bridge. District heaviest delays reported on 295 going south from Eastern Avenue toward East Capitol Street. Again, a volume delay. 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I'm Joe Conway. More traffic in about 10 minutes.
1: To AccuWeather meteorologist John Furyk.
7: Considerable cloudiness for this afternoon. The high in the low 80s. We'll see a thunderstorm in a couple of spots and then periods of rain for tonight. Even a thunderstorm, rain can be heavy enough to cause some localized flooding. The low in the low 70s. Then a shower to start tomorrow. Clouds break for some sunshine. Warm and humid, high 87. For WTOP, I'm meteorologist John Furyk.
1: 79 degrees at DuPont Circle, 79 in Germantown, also 79 in Annandale at 359.
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1: Good afternoon, I'm Sandy Kozel. Coming up at 4:15, a documentary detailing the experience of volunteers in the days right after 9/11.
9: New criticism of flock cameras, this time from the cops. I'm John Doman.
10: The Smithsonian Institution will need a new leader. What qualities should they have? I'm Lynn Bowie.
11: She's turning five.
12: What do you get a giant panda who has everything for her birthday? I'm Jimmy Alexander.
13: From ABC News. I'm Mike Dubusky. A pipeline critical to moving oil through the Middle East has been shut down by Saudi Arabia after what the Saudis claim was a series of strikes originating in Iraq. President Trump said the Houthis are likely responsible, and it comes as the Saudi civil defense said today a projectile fired by the Houthis injured two people. And that's not the only move from the Houthis recently.
14: Iranian-backed Houthis in Yemen taking control of Yemen's entire Red Sea coast and threatening a second waterway critical to global trade, the Bab el-Mandeb Strait, a vital route for Saudi oil. The Strait of Hormuz has been effectively shut down for more than 6 months, and disruption to a second route is potentially catastrophic to world oil prices.
13: ABC Chief International Correspondent James Longman there. Diesel prices have now skyrocketed past $6.12 a gallon nationwide, according to Gas Buddy. ABC's Alex Stone said they're even higher in California.
9: For the first time, diesel prices have hit $8 a gallon in California. You may say, well, gas prices are always more expensive in California than anywhere else. And yes, that's true. But a third of America's vegetables and two-thirds of fruit come from California. And high diesel prices mean you pay more to buy those goods. Truck drivers in California say the prices hurt.
15: You know, driving and stuff, it's been kind of hard for us because the gas price is so high.
9: High diesel prices also correlate to higher jet fuel and heating oil prices. Alex Stone, ABC News, Los Angeles.
13: President Trump's on a trip to Ireland today and facing criticism for his comment stating he'd love to see Irish reunification. This protester responding.
16: I don't think it's his place to do something, to say something as contentious as that. So it wasn't wise on his part to make that comment. But sure, you know, he doesn't really know what he's talking about most of the time anyway.
13: You're listening to ABC News.
8: It is 4:02 at WTOP on this Saturday, September 12th. Mostly cloudy, scattered showers, highs in the 80s. Degrees here outside the WTOP studios. A good afternoon to you and yours. I'm Ralph Fox. Top stories we're following at this hour. The union representing D.C. police officers is now accusing MPD brass of misusing flock cameras around the city. WTOP's John Doman reports the union is also questioning whether or not they're actually legal.
9: The union says MPD won't investigate allegations that management there has been improperly accessing data from Flox cameras around the city.
17: There were multiple queries across multiple days in which management officials were accessing the system, and there was no crime that was ever alleged to have occurred.
9: That's D.C. Police Union President Greg Pemberton. Now, the department says there are stringent policies and that the union's upset the system was used by Internal Affairs to investigate misconduct allegations against a union member. MPD also says the grievance will be decided by an arbitrator. On a separate note, Pemberton's also warning that these cameras raise significant Fourth Amendment concerns.
17: It's creating a profile and a database of hundreds of thousands of innocent people. And I'm not entirely sure that the government should have access to that data or be housing that data.
9: John Doman, WTOP News.
8: The cameras collect more than just license plate information, including the make, model, and color of the vehicle, and other identifying details, including things like dents and bumper stickers. 4:03, what's next for leadership at the Smithsonian? Lonnie Bunch recently announced he will retire as head of the institution after a challenging year of clashes with the White House. WTOP's Lynn Bowie has more about what kind of leader is needed.
18: What's the most important quality the next secretary of the Smithsonian should have?
19: I think somebody who will commit unswervingly to the ongoing independence of the Smithsonian Institution.
18: President Trump has tried to reshape how U.S. history is portrayed. Georgetown University history professor Chandra Manning hopes the next leader is scholarly, credible, and savvy.
19: One of the things that Secretary Bunch has been quite good at is discerning between the times when it was very important to firmly and publicly hold the line and when there were fights that were better left unfought or fought quietly. And I hope that the next person will share those qualities.
18: She said their top priority should be defending and safeguarding the Smithsonian. Lynn Bowie, WTOP News.
8: Some local universities are among the best in the nation. This according to a new ranking by Forbes. We get that story from WTOP's Alan Etter.
20: Johns Hopkins ranks 11th on Forbes' 2027 list of America's top colleges. UVA is 28th, Georgetown is 31st, and the University of Maryland College Park is 44th. Forbes says the rankings are based on student outcomes, including graduation rates, student debt, alumni salaries, and career achievement. UVA's six-year graduation rate is among the highest among the top public colleges. Maryland is being recognized for its strong research programs, including aerospace, engineering, cybersecurity, and federal research partnerships. MIT takes the number one spot overall for the second year in a row. Alan Etter, WTOP News.
8: 4:05, Fairfax County. One step closer to restoring funding for dedicated school crossing guards at some high schools. Deputy County Exec Tom Arnold is recommending using carryover funding from this fiscal year to pay for them, along with other safety improvements for the county's high schools. This all comes ahead of a budget review next week by the Board of Supervisors. The board had voted to eliminate dedicated crossing guards in their fiscal year 27 budget, but returned them last week after a South Lakes High School student was hit by a car. In a statement, Fairfax Supervisor Walter Alcorn says he hopes this is a step forward for more collaboration to increase safety around public schools. And giant panda Qing Bao celebrated a birthday today at the National Zoo. WTOP's Jimmy Alexander talked with some of the fans who came to pay tribute.
11: She's turning 5.
12: Abby Shelley is 6.5 years old, and she has a special outfit on for Qing Bao.
11: A panda dress.
12: Abby says this is the reason she loves pandas.
11: They're cute.
0: We love birthdays here at the National Zoo.
12: Lori Thompson is assistant curator of giant pandas.
0: She got a really nice ice cake that was made by our nutrition staff with ice and different juices and fruits on it.
12: Plus, Qing Bao got presents, including one that looked like a giant Kong toy that you'd get for your dog.
0: Put some treats in there that she normally gets in her diet.
21: First panda cub I saw was Tyshawn.
12: That's Helen Gonzalez, one of the many who attended the birthday party. And for the last 20 years, she has come to see the pandas 2 to 3 times a week.
21: You get to know their personalities, and it's so fun to watch them, especially if you see them as cubs grow up.
12: From the National Zoo, Jimmy Alexander, WTOP News.
8: 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Traffic and weather in about 60 seconds.
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8: 408. Traffic and weather at WTOP, Joe Conway in the traffic center.
29: Ralph and Marilyn, we're tracking a few delays on the Capitol Beltway on the inner loop through Bethesda from Old Georgetown Road on your way toward Georgia Avenue, then briefly slow on the inner loop near Route 1 College Park. 95 North had a brief delay approaching the rest area at Laurel. That seems to have already wrapped up, though. Baltimore-Washington Parkway southbound, a brief and kind of standard delay near 32. In the district on 295 going south, jammed up leaving Eastern Avenue most of the way toward East Capitol Street, another fairly typical volume delay. On the Virginia Beltway, slow on the inner loop from the toll road toward the American Legion Bridge, and volume added up delays through Alexandria, leaving Eisenhower Avenue's connector toward the Wilson Bridge into the through and local lanes. 95 southbound slowing across the Occoquan from Newington toward Woodbridge. 66 eastbound, a brief slowdown through Falls Church. It was briefly slow again on your way toward the Roosevelt Bridge. 395 northbound, slow from the Pentagon and Crystal City toward the 3rd Street Tunnel in a volume delay for you. And I had a report of a crash on 7 westbound in Loudoun County near the Claiborne Parkway. It was along the right. Believe they finally got that cleared. WTOP traffic is brought to you by Fitzgerald. 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Go to FitzBuysCars.com. I'm Joe Conway with more traffic in about 10 minutes.
8: Now look at your weather forecast. Here's AccuWeather meteorologist John Furyk.
7: Mostly cloudy and sticky this afternoon. We'll see a thunderstorm in a couple of spots. A lot of the time will be rain-free. The high in the low 80s. And we'll have periods of rain tonight. Some of that heavy enough to cause some flooding. There could even be a rumble of thunder. The low 73. Tomorrow, a shower or two to start. Thin clouds give us some sunshine. A warm, humid afternoon. The high up to 87. Another shower possible tomorrow night. And then mostly sunny with lowering humidity Monday. High 82. For WTOP, I'm meteorologist John Furyk.
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1: A safety researcher at the California-based AI software company Anthropic is warning that there may be a more than 10% chance artificial intelligence could kill all humans within the next decade. Jacob Coxon, he's called, he's a researcher. He focused on AI safety, and he says the risk comes from increasingly powerful systems potentially becoming capable of improving themselves and operating beyond effective human control. He accuses AI companies of racing towards superintelligent systems without adequate safeguards. Anthropic, which wants to have an IPO later in the fall, says it takes AI safety seriously and is investing heavily in research aimed at making advanced systems more reliable and controllable. A global agreement, not unlike the Nuclear Non-Proliferation Treaty, is one idea out there of saving the world from AI annihilation. For WTOP News, I'm John Terrett.
8: Coming up on WTOP, we continue our coverage of the 9/11 attacks and what happened afterwards. Stay with us.
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28: 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A second plane now has crashed.
30: 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One of the two towers literally collapsed.
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32: The people who knocked these buildings down will hear all of us soon.
5: WTOP remembers the civilians and first responders we lost on 9/11, their families, and the brave men and women who fought to make our country safe for the last 25 years.
8: 25 years later, still hard to listen to. I'm Ralph Fox. We appreciate having you on with us this afternoon. Well, as part of WTOP's 9/11 coverage, Kate Ryan reported on a documentary called 5 Days on the Pile. It was created by NBC4 reporter Paul Wagner and detailed the experience of three people who volunteered at the site of the World Trade Center attack in the days immediately after. One of the things Paul touched on in his documentary was that those volunteers were exposed to deadly toxins. Kate joined Mark Lewis earlier to talk about it.
33: There are 170,000 pages of records on the air quality following the 9/11 attacks that we're only seeing that suggest that first responders and volunteers like those profiled in Paul's documentary were misled about air quality on the site. Now, 54,000 people in the World Trade Center Health Program that were enrolled because they became sickened, The cancer rates have gone up 50% in the past 5 years alone. Now, what does this have to do with Paul's documentary? The three people that he profiled, his own brother, Chris, Ralph Red Anderson, another steam fitter, and a woman who only just went from volunteering across the river in New Jersey to the World Trade Center site, all three have developed cancer in the last year. He found out about this since he did his documentary, suggesting, and Paul and I had a very frank conversation about this. Can you draw a straight line to those cancers? It's tough, but the evidence now that we're seeing seems to support that kind of thing. And his point was, these people volunteered for that short time. They gave of themselves, and they're paying a price.
0: So what is the takeaway from all of this as we review the documentary and all the things we've learned?
33: Well, for Paul personally, this was kind of jumped out at me, that he learned so much about his own brother's experience that he didn't know for years. People who go through traumatic experiences or see traumatic things often don't talk about them. And it's ironic because Paul's job is to probe people and quiz them for answers. So he learned about his own brother's contributions and the price he paid. But most prominently, to remember those people we lost. And again, whether we knew them or not, right? Americans as a people suffered horrible losses that day. But if there's one sliver of hope, it's the fact that people did, in fact, race to help in whatever way they could. Mm-hmm. And the documentary really does spotlight that.
8: Again, that's WTOP's Kate Ryan. A quick look at the top stories we're working on at WTOP. Americans gathered yesterday to remember and mourn lives lost a quarter century ago. Early voting for the midterms begins in Virginia. It's just a matter of days. Stay with us for full details on these stories and more in the minutes ahead. Traffic and weather now at WTOP. Joe Conway in the traffic center.
29: Ralph, we'll start off in the district on DC 295 going south. Quite heavy and quite slow, but it usually is, leaving Burroughs Avenue toward East Capitol Street. Northbound tracking a volume delay as well, leaving 695 toward the point where the lanes narrow near Pennsylvania Avenue. 395 going south, you'll slow from the 3rd Street Tunnel toward the Case Bridge and the 14th Street Bridge outbound. Inbound 14th Street Bridge slows on 395 north, leaving Crystal City on your way over toward Main Avenue and the 3rd Street Tunnel, a volume delay for you as well. Elsewhere, Virginia, Beltway delays. Inner Loop, as usual, slow from the toll road toward the Legion Bridge. Outer Loop, often on delays from Telegraph Road toward the Wilson Bridge in the throughs and locals. 66, a brief slowdown eastbound through Ballston. Good across the Roosevelt. If you're driving on 95 southbound, volume delays from Newington toward Woodbridge. The easy pass lanes are, of course, northbound. Mainline 395 in good shape from the Springfield Interchange until you hit Crystal City and that delay that takes you into the district. On the ride in Maryland, Beltway delays on the Adelope Reef at the big curve on your way toward River Road. Adelope slows briefly approaching Wisconsin Avenue. 295 slows southbound, leaving 175 toward 198. Here's a message from MAD. Drunk and drug driving victims are not alone. Call 877-MAD-HELP or visit MAD.org. I'm Joe Conway. More traffic in about 10 minutes.
8: Now look at your weather forecast. Here's 7 News meteorologist Mark Pena.
9: Tracking the development of showers and thunderstorms later on this evening. And while the severe threat is low, there's a little bit more of a threat for some flash flooding with some of the heavier downpours that will likely develop across the area, mainly after sunset. And so while we are dry right now, if you have any overnight plans or if you have any travel, especially on roadways, just be mindful that we'll likely be dealing with some rainfall overnight. Again, a low and severe threat, but that doesn't mean some lightning and some gusty winds can't be ruled out. And the good news is most of this is going to be overnight. So as we head towards the second half of your weekend, besides some lingering showers around sunrise, we'll see gradually clearing skies throughout the rest of your Sunday afternoon. And this will come with some hotter temperatures, a lot of us getting into the upper 80s, and we're going to see more humidity throughout the day as well. So that's also going to come with some higher heat index values. A lot of us will feel like the lower 90s for tomorrow afternoon. So a little bit of a last little summer heat day for your Sunday. As we head towards next week, temperatures come back to seasonal averages. That's the lower 80s. Monday, Tuesday, and even into Wednesday. So really nice start to next week. It won't be until around the end, next Thursday and Friday, when we're tracking our next chance of rain. So right now, your radar is quiet, but we got thunderstorms to our south, and we got thunderstorms to our west, so we'll likely be seeing these move into our area over the next couple of hours. Temperatures not too bad, though. 79 degrees downtown, 82 for you in Greenbelt, and 81 right now in Springfield.
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8: It is 4:22. The CDC has officially declared the Cyclospora outbreak that was linked to tainted lettuce now over. ABC News medical contributor Dr. Alok Patel says cases stretched back to mid-July.
19: Now, summertime is usually when foodborne illnesses do tend to go on the rise, but even though this outbreak is over, it's still a good reminder for people to continue to wash hands, make sure that fruits and vegetables are washed, and when in doubt, to cook your foods.
8: Senator Elizabeth Warren continues to demand answers from Health Secretary RFK Jr. over what she calls a calamitous response to the outbreak. And a danger could be lurking in your coffee cup.
20: Before you pick up that steaming cup of coffee or tea, you might want to let it cool down a bit. A study out of Oxford University found that regularly drinking very hot coffee or tea may raise the risk of esophageal cancer. People who reported drinking very hot beverages had about 3 times the risk of developing esophageal squamous cell carcinoma compared to those who drank warm beverages. The study included nearly 1 million adults in the UK who self-reported the temperature of their beverages. That was seen as the study's biggest limitation. Pam Husso, Fox News.
8: It is 4:23. A rare point of agreement from some of the world's top AI rivals. Anthropic's Dario Amodei, OpenAI's Sam Altman, and xAI's Elon Musk are all supporting calls to slow the development of more advanced artificial intelligence models. The push follows a new Anthropic report outlining real-world misuse of AI, including fraud schemes, cyber activity, and efforts to generate information tied to biological threats. Amodei says the industry needs time to implement stronger safety protections, those guardrails you've been hearing about, while Altman has endorsed outside reviews of leading AI systems. We've got Frank Hanrahan on the sports page just ahead.
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8: Sports on WTOP, brought to you by Amentum, delivering advanced solutions for space and defense. Here's Frank Hanrahan.
22: College football is going on this Saturday, of course. Ralph, we got Maryland at UConn, and the Terps trying to avoid the mild upset. It's still very early, but tied up 7-7 at the Huskies early in the second quarter from Storrs, Connecticut. Howard goes on the road, gets a big paycheck, loses to number 5 Indiana 55-0. But if you had the Bison plus 57.5, you're a happy camper today. Virginia Tech takes care of Old Dominion 44-21. The Hokies at 2-0 visit Maryland. That should be fun next Saturday night in College Park. And baseball Nats are underway as they are hosting the Los Angeles Angels. One zip Nats lead in the top of the second inning. Nats winning the opener of the series last night 4-3. O's trail at the Jays 5-1. That's in the bottom of the fourth. Up in Canada, U.S. Open women's final has just started from New York City. Aryna Sabalenka, the top seed, looking to defend her crown, facing Elena Rybakina, tied up at 1-1 in the first set. Of course, last night, Ben Shelton beating DMV's own Francis Tiafoe in four sets. So Shelton is into the finals to face Alexander Zverev. Shelton is looking to become the first U.S. man since 2003 to win a major. 2003. Andy Roddick did it back in New York City some 23 years ago. FIBA Women's World Cup hoops. Team USA is into the finals after beating Spain 76-66. So the United States will face France Sunday in Berlin, Germany for gold. Frank Hanrahan, WTOP Sports.
8: Frank, thank you. And if I remember correctly, Ben Shelton would be the first African-American to make the finals since Arthur Ashe.
22: Since Arthur Ashe. The stadium named after Arthur Ashe is where they're going to be playing. Yes, so a lot of history on the line tomorrow for sure.
8: No doubt. Frank, thank you. 427, traffic and weather just ahead.
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8: Traffic and weather at WTOP, Joe Conway in the traffic center.
29: Ralph, the top things we're following here in the WTOP traffic center include district delays on 395 North, leaving Crystal City and Virginia toward Main Avenue. 295 North, jammed off 695 toward Pennsylvania Avenue and volume southbound 295. Delays for you from Burroughs Avenue northeast towards South Capitol Street. Virginia Beltway, Adelope delays Alexandria, and on the Interloop to McLean, 95 south from Wharton toward Woodbridge. Roslyn, Langston Boulevard northbound, still detoured for the one block closure at Gateway Park for the Jazz Fest. Maryland 210 northbound, looking for some police activity near Farmington Road, and 70 east had the crash after Route 29 on the right. I'm Joe Conway with more traffic coming up in about 10 minutes.
8: It is 81 degrees Fort Belvoir, 82 Foggy Bottom, Silver Spring checks in at 79. 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
8: Well, good afternoon to you. I'm Ralph Fox. Anna Golden is our producer. Top stories we're following at this hour with reverence and respect. Americans gathered yesterday to remember and mourn lives lost a quarter century ago when terrorists carried out an unprecedented attack on U.S. soil.
5: Solemn ceremonies in Lower Manhattan, at the Pentagon, and in Pennsylvania. Ground Zero, where 2,753 people lost their lives, including more than 400 first responders, family members reading the names, like Kristen Marino.
6: Firefighter Kenneth Joseph Marino of Rescue One. It took me 25 years to work up the courage to stand here and read these names.
5: And people children who never got the chance to know their parents, grandparents, aunts and uncles, spouses, siblings and friends
7: if
5: who remember
7: their
5: vividly.
7: Alive.
8: At Ground Zero in Lower Manhattan, that's ABC's Whit Johnson. The TSA, meanwhile, says it's found a homemade explosive device hidden in a man's bag this week at an airport.
10: 27-year-old Che Christian Salpas was arrested this week while trying to board a Delta flight from Omaha to Salt Lake City. He was charged with carrying an explosive into an airport, what officials say was a firecracker stuffed into an orange pill bottle. Salpas' family says he had no idea it was in a bag of gifts that was given to him. It was in a bottle, his father says, to keep moisture out. A judge has ruled to release the man. The ATF is now investigating. Mike Dubusky, ABC News.
8: As we continue to remember the victims of the September 11th terror attacks, we look ahead with hope. WTOP's Ian Crawford reports that what doctors learned treating burn patients from those attacks has propelled medical technology.
14: We have, in the last 25 years, at least 10 technologies that are FDA approved that didn't exist during 9/11.
23: Dr. Jeffrey Shoup oversees the burn research program at MedStar Washington Hospital Center. The patients they treated in the wake of the attacks suffered savage burns, many after being covered by jet fuel from the planes used in the attacks. He says treatment of burn patients from spray-on skin to using ultrasound to treat inhalation injuries have all been spurred by lessons learned from treating those patients and continuing to treat them.
14: Other thing that 9/11 really underscored for us and helped catalyze was taking care of patients after their injury.
23: Shoup says that burns are now considered a chronic injury, which is another thing doctors didn't know about 25 years ago. Ian Crawford, WTOP News.
8: Election 2026 at WTOP. It's closer than you may think. Early voting begins in Virginia in just a matter of days. WTOP's Mitchell Miller has Today on the Hill.
24: Early in-person voting kicks off in Virginia on Friday. One of the most competitive congressional races in the country is in the Commonwealth. It pits Republican Congresswoman Jen Kiggins against Democrat and former Congresswoman Elaine Luria in Virginia Beach's 2nd District. House Speaker Mike Johnson, who campaigned for Kiggins this summer, says she's a bipartisan lawmaker.
25: One of the members that can walk into the middle of chaotic situations and get things done.
24: But Luria charges Kiggins and Republicans are out of touch with everyday Americans, noting the GOP spent tens of millions of dollars on a midterm convention while people are paying more than $6 a gallon for diesel gas. One thing both parties agree on, this race will be critical in determining who controls the House next year. On Capitol Hill, Mitchell Miller, WTOP News.
8: In the meantime, the Trump administration is demanding several states save their election records from 2024.
26: The Justice Department sent letters to 29 states and the District of Columbia telling officials not to destroy their records from the 2024 presidential election. The administration seeks to gain access to voter registration information. The letters come as the DOJ continues to raise concerns about the potential for voter fraud. Some election officials are raising concerns of their own, saying the request conflicts with state privacy laws. Critics are also expressing worry the administration will use the sensitive data for other purposes, such is searching for potential non-U.S. citizens. Tom Graham, Fox News.
8: It is 4:34. Iran retaliated against the U.S., striking an air base in actually both Jordan and Bahrain this week. Acting Navy Secretary Hung Kaub admitted that some U.S. warplanes did sustain damage. ABC senior Pentagon reporter Louis Martinez reports it's a sign that Iran is still in the fight.
27: Iran seems to be very resilient and maintains a lot of capability. The United States has said that they have really deteriorated and damaged a lot of Iran's capability. But just the fact that they still have these missile systems and these drone systems that are capable of launching attacks like what we saw in Jordan just indicates that they really still remain a serious military threat.
8: Meantime, Iran has gained another leverage point in the conflict. Houthi rebels in Yemen have taken over a major shipping port where the Red Sea and the Gulf of Aden meet. It had become an alternative route for the Strait of Hormuz, allowing global oil supplies to keep moving. But now, even that alternative route is at risk.
0: Iranian-backed Houthis in Yemen, taking control of Yemen's entire Red Sea coast and threatening a second waterway critical to global trade, the Bab al-Mandeb Strait, a vital route for Saudi oil. The Strait of Hormuz has been effectively shut down for more than 6 months, and disruption to a second route is potentially catastrophic to world oil prices.
8: That's ABC Chief International Correspondent James Longman. And police in Mississippi have made an arrest in the case of Tasia Fortune, the woman found dead last month hanging from a tree. We get details from ABC's Andrew Dimbert.
7: Police aren't saying how Fortune was killed or what led to her body being found, only claiming the release of that evidence could jeopardize the investigation. And while police call this arrest a significant development, they stress it does not close the case, which has drawn national attention because of Mississippi's history of lynchings and racial violence.
8: Again, that's Andrew Dimbert with ABC News. Coming up after traffic and weather, we'll talk about issues in Montgomery County with landlords and renters. Stay close.
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8: Traffic and weather at WTOP, Joe Conway in the traffic center.
29: Ralph, we'll start off in Maryland, Hyattsville, looking for a crash. Prince George's northbound on the Baltimore-Washington Parkway near 450. Units are just now responding. Southbound delays on the parkway leave 175 most of the way toward 197. That should be volume. Volume delays on the Adelaide Montgomery at the big curve on your way toward River Road. Shouldn't be anything in the roadway from what we understand. In the district on 295, southbound brief delays from Burroughs Avenue and Benning Road toward East Capitol Street. 395 northbound is crawling out of Virginia from the Pentagon up toward the American toward the 14th Street Bridge, rather, and in toward the 3rd Street Tunnel. On the Virginia Beltway, slow on the interloop from the toll road toward the Legion Bridge. Outloop delays leaving I-66 to a report of a crash south of Route 50 Arlington Boulevard, where units should be responding. 66 eastbound slowing briefly through Fair Oaks, Vienna, and Ballston. Westbound approaching Nutley Street. 95 southbound slow from Lorton toward Woodbridge across the Occoquan. Nothing reported in the way for you in that stretch. If you're driving on the Beltway Alexandria on the Adelaide, expect to find delays in the throughs and locals on the Adelaide leaving Telegraph Road toward the Wilson Bridge. Here's a message from Compassion International, Inc. 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Text 83393 to help. I'm Joe Conway. More traffic in about 10 minutes.
8: Now look at your weather forecast. Here's AccuWeather meteorologist John Furyk.
1: Mostly cloudy this afternoon. It'll be sticky with a thunderstorm in a couple of spots. The high up into the low 80s. And we'll have periods of rain tonight, even a thunderstorm. Rain heavy enough to cause some localized flood issues. The low 73. Maybe a shower to start tomorrow. Then clouds go to some sunshine. A warm, humid afternoon. The high 87. Can't rule out a shower tomorrow night. And then mostly sunny with lower humidity on Monday. A nice afternoon. The high 82. For WTOP, I'm meteorologist John Furyk.
8: 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The National Mall checks in at 81 as well. Money news now at WTOP is John Terrett.
2: In Louisiana, SpaceX's facility is already hanging out the now hiring sign. Just weeks after Elon Musk announced plans for a massive $100 billion SpaceX launch campus in Vermilion Parish, the company has posted its first job opening for an external affairs manager. The role will involve working with local officials, lawmakers, and regulators as SpaceX develops what Louisiana says could become the world's largest spaceport. The project's expected to create 3,000 direct jobs over the next 10 years, with construction due to begin by the end of next year and launches potentially starting in 2029. And investor enthusiasm for Musk's other adventures is also growing. His boring company, the tunnel-building startup, has just raised $3 billion. That adds to the sense that investors remain willing to put big money behind Musk's ambitious and often unconventional projects. For WTOP News, I'm John Terrett.
8: It is 4:42. Landlord and renter issues are coming up before Montgomery County Council members as they head back to work next week. Get details on what's ahead from WTOP's Kate Ryan.
3: When temperatures soar, people tend to want their air conditioning. But when should landlords be required to provide it? Currently in Montgomery County, that's June 1st, but a county council committee is holding a work session on a bill to move that up to May 15th. And then on Tuesday, the full council will look at a bill that would allow renters to pay rent, fees, and other charges by certified check or money order, not just online. That bill's being introduced by Council President Natalie Fanny Gonzalez. Kate Ryan, WTOP News.
8: President Trump visiting Ireland this weekend, and earlier today, at a meeting with the Irish Premier, he said he would, in his words, love to see Irish reunification. The comments, however, have drawn sharp responses from pro-British residents in Northern Ireland. This comes just weeks after new British Prime Minister Andy Burnham said a referendum on Northern Ireland leaving the UK is off the table. Protester and activist Taylor Ryman says he doesn't want what she believes, that Trump doesn't want what she believes would be a truly united Ireland.
4: Him saying he wants a united Ireland, he doesn't mean migrants and women and LGBTQ+, you know, that's not what he stands for at all. So I don't think he truly wants a united Ireland. He wants his definition of a united Ireland.
8: The president, meanwhile, also took more jabs at Canada over the growing trade war between the longtime allies.
6: The United States has been ripped off for 50 years by Canada. We don't need their product and they need our product. They do all of their business almost with us, and we do very little with them.
8: The U.S. recently imposed a 50% tariff on Canadian imports, including steel, auto parts, and consumer goods, after the U.S. and Canada could not come to an agreement on a new deal. Canada has retaliated with dollar-for-dollar tariffs on American goods and services bound for the Canadian market. Coming up on WTOP...
16: A hidden gem of the Smithsonian American Art Museum. I'm Matt Koufax.
8: More news in about a minute and a half.
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8: 4:46 on your Saturday afternoon. I'm Ralph Fox. Glad to have you along. Well, if you take the time to head up to the third floor of the Smithsonian American Art Museum, you'll find an underrated gem that often flies under the radar, as well as all its hidden treasures. In today's episode of Mad About Town, WTOP's Matt Koufax shines a light on the Luce Foundation Center.
14: It was originally created during the Civil War. It took about 30 years to create.
16: I walked into a spacious Great Hall area, sunlight flooding through the ceiling in the off-the-beaten-path third-floor wing of SAM. Immediately, I was transported back to another time. Stained glass windows, marble floors, and intricate Corinthian pillars.
14: It's really kind of a microcosm of our whole collection in this space.
16: SAM's Lunder Education Chair, Carol Wilson, told me the Luce Center used to be a totally different building from the space now packed with three floors and 3,000 pieces worth of priceless sculptures, paintings, and other assorted art. The space was actually the home of the U.S. Patent Office in the 19th century.
14: You had to create a working model of your patent idea if you wanted to be granted a patent. So they would display the patent models in this building and some right here in the Luce Center.
16: The singular history of this wing of the building is the fabric of its extraordinary story.
14: Abraham Lincoln's inaugural ball was held in this building in 1865.
23: That's incredible.
14: Yes, just a month before he was assassinated at Forest Theater, just a block away from here.
16: Carol had even more lore on this event I found amusing.
14: They had about 4,000 people at the event, which was many more than they intended. And some say they didn't have enough food for everybody. They didn't serve food till midnight, so it was a bit of a feeding frenzy.
16: Luce would function as the U.S. Patent Office until the 1930s. Then, through the 50s, it was occupied by various departments. The Smithsonian would take over the following decade.
14: That's when the Smithsonian American Art Museum and the National Portrait Gallery both were put in here to share this beautiful building, and we opened to the public in 1968 as a museum.
16: Even then, Luce wasn't transformed into the space we now know until the 2000s. Today, it also serves as a community hub with local artists and musicians showcasing their talents and art classes being taught here to the public on a regular basis.
14: A lot of people don't know it's here, and they may not make it up to the third floor to see this just amazing gem of a space.
16: The best part, like any Smithsonian museum, it's free. And you don't have to be an art aficionado to be stunned by what's on display. In my next episode, I'll talk about one of the coolest pieces you can find right here.
14: When visitors first encounter this piece, a lot of people think it's a dinosaur spine.
16: In the district, Matt Koufax, WTOP News.
8: 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Traffic and weather at WTOP. Joe Conway in the traffic center.
29: Ralph, in Virginia on the Antelope Beltway, Merrifield, the crash after Route 50 Arlington Boulevard moved to the right shoulder. You're still slow in that stretch. More slowing on the Antelope Alexandria throughs and local Telegraph Road toward the Wilson Bridge. That's volume. Interloop volume delays, 267, the toll road toward the Legion Bridge. Nothing reported in the way. Riding on 95 southbound, volume delays across the Occoquan from Lorton toward Woodbridge. 66 east slowing through Ballston and across the Roosevelt Bridge. 395 northbound, looking for a crash near Seminary Road. Should be on the shoulder. Then beyond that, slow from Crystal City into the district toward the Case Bridge. In the district on 295 going south, slow from Burroughs Avenue toward East Capitol Street. 395 southbound delays from the 3rd Street Tunnel toward the Case Bridge. Northbound on 295, jammed leaving 695 toward Pennsylvania Avenue. All volume in all cases there. On the Maryland Beltway, slow on the Adelope at the Big Curve, leaving Old Georgetown Road toward River Road. 270, 95, Baltimore to Parkway in good shape. The earlier crash was reported northbound Parkway near 450, but believe that was unfounded or moved on its own. WTOP traffic is brought to you by Jiffy Lube. Need a fast, easy oil change? Jiffy does it. Come in for a 15-minute oil change, no appointment needed. I'm Joe Conway. More traffic in about 10 minutes.
8: Now look at your forecast. Here's AccuWeather meteorologist. Actually, AccuWeather meteorologist Jill Ferrick.
1: Mostly cloudy this afternoon. It'll be humid and a couple of spots. We'll see a thunderstorm. A lot of the time is going to be rain-free. The high in the low 80s, and then we'll have periods of rain and a thunderstorm tonight. Some of that rain is going to be heavy and could lead to some flooding on streets and highways in areas of poor drainage. A low 73. Early morning shower tomorrow. Then clouds give us some sun. Warm and humid. The high 87. And then mostly sunny.

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4: It is 4:52.
5: I'm beautiful in the way, just got no mistakes. I'm on the right track, baby. I was born this way.
4: Goo Goo Gaga, Lady Gaga and her fiancé have officially welcomed their first child. This according to Page Six. The pop star has spoken openly in the past about her desire to become a mother. She was asked during an appearance last October on The Late Show with Stephen Colbert about her future plans.
6: I would like to do many things. Yeah, I mean, all of these things are open. But what I really want is to be a mom. That's my next starring role, I hope.
4: Details including the name, sex, and date of birth remain unknown, but the Mother Monster Soup pop star was recently photographed carrying the infant while taking a stroll in Northern California with her fiancé, Michael Polanski. They started dating in 2019, got engaged in 2024. Well, a musician known for Taco Tuesday events in Los Angeles is now taking his event on the road. WTOP's Liz Anderson had a chance to chat with him about that tour, which comes to D.C. on the 25th.
7: Stevie Mackey's Taco Tuesday tour is swinging through the DMV. He's looking for local musicians to perform.
8: It's not for me to shine. 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
7: It's grown from humble beginnings, friends and clients, one pan, tacos, and singing.
8: I still have that little pan. Yeah, it's a plug-in.
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8: I'm going to videotape me going through them.
7: 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Liz Anderson, WTOP News.
4: And a severe drought in the West is having an impact on an interesting industry.
10: The severe drought out west is hurting the brewing industry when it comes to the growing of raw materials used in beer production.
11: That pint of beer that you have in front of you, you're really looking at liquid agriculture.
10: Assistant professor of fermentation science at Colorado State University, Charlie Hoxmeyer.
11: Extreme drought, rising temperatures don't just reduce crop yields, they affect the grain chemistry.
10: And that affects the beer you drink.
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10: Stephen Kaufman, ABC News.
4: Sports on WTOP is powered by Maximus, moving people and technology forward. 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
12: All right, Ralph, Maryland football trying to go to 2-0 on this early season as the Terps lead at UConn now 14-7. 2-minute warning from Storrs, Connecticut. Earlier, Howard lost to number 5, Indiana, 55-0. Virginia Tech goes to 2-0, beats Old Dominion 44-21. Hokies visit Maryland next Saturday night. NFL starts tomorrow for the Commanders, open up the season at Philadelphia as 5.5-point underdogs. Team today elevating center and guard Julian Good-Jones from the practice squad to the 53-man roster, probably to help shore up that offensive line. Baseball, Nats lead the L.A. Angels right now 4-0, top of the third at Nats Park, as the Nats won the opener of the series last night 4-3. Orioles in action right now, still trailing 5-1 at the Blue Jays in the top of the sixth. U.S. Open Women's Final going on right now. It's could be perhaps a mild upset in the making. Elena Rybakina is trying to take out the top seed, Aryna Sabalenka. Rybakina up 5-4 in the first set. Men's final all set for tomorrow afternoon, New York City. Ben Shelton versus Alexander Zverev. And at the FIBA Women's World Cup Hoops Tournament, Team USA into the finals after beating Spain 76-60.

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1: Frank, thank you. 457 now at WTOP. Coming up, we'll have the latest from ABC News. Iranian-backed Houthi rebels advance on an important waterway in Yemen, threatening oil shipping routes as the cost of oil continues to rise. And health officials declare the cyclosporiasis outbreak linked to lettuce has officially ended. Stay close.

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5: Over to Joe in the traffic center.
6: Ralph, the top incidents we're following in the WTOP traffic center include the Virginia Adler crash on the ramp for Route 50 Arlington Boulevard. It's on the right shoulder. Interloop delays from the toll road toward the Legion Bridge volume. 395 northbound crash near Seminary was on a shoulder as well. 66 East just slowed briefly through Boston and then jammed across the Roosevelt Bridge, a volume delay. Volume slowing Marylanders on 270 southbound through Hyattstown. And on the Baltimore Washington Parkway northbound, that crash near 450 still there, apparently, on the right shoulder. The WTOP Traffic Center is presented by Window Nation. 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I'm Joe Conway. More traffic in about 10 minutes.
7: Mostly cloudy this afternoon. We'll have a thunderstorm in a couple of spots, the high up to 82. Then tonight, sticky. Well, periods of rain and thunderstorm. Rain can be heavy enough to cause some localized flooding, the low 73. Perhaps a shower to start tomorrow. Then clouds break for some sunshine, high 87. For WTOP, I'm meteorologist John Feerick.
5: 79 degrees in Rockville, 78 in Ashburn, Fort Washington at 81. It's 4:59.
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5: Good afternoon to you. I'm Ralph Fox. Coming up, a ceremonial groundbreaking for a long-awaited visitor center at the Pentagon's 9/11 Memorial.
9: From tragedy can come hope. What doctors know about burn patients they didn't know on September 11, 2001. I'm Ian Crawford.
5: We hear from a former White House press secretary who was with then-President George W. Bush 25 years ago.
10: From ABC News, I'm Mike Dubusky. Iranian-backed Houthi rebels are advancing on an important waterway in Yemen, which is being used for oil shipments as one of the main workarounds for the Strait of Hormuz, which is effectively closed. ABC's Lama Hassan says it's not the only thing tying up oil traffic in the region.
11: Saudi Arabia has shut a major pipeline which links the Gulf to the Red Sea. The Saudis believe multiple drone attacks launched from inside Iraq damaged the pipeline. Iraq has condemned the attacks and no one has claimed responsibility yet. Saudi's saying right now the kingdom will not retaliate.
10: It's all putting major pressure on U.S. fuel prices, with diesel hitting an all-time high. ABC's Jacqueline Lee.
12: Economists warn high diesel prices mean higher costs for shipping goods. This will hit the wallets of Americans as the price of everyday items go up. With inflation sitting at 3.4%, the latest government data showing paychecks aren't keeping up. Wages down 0.3% compared to a year ago when adjusted for inflation.
10: Among those hurting due to the high gas prices, farmers like Jason Kurtz.
13: We have to harvest. We have to run the machines. We have to use the diesel. So bottom line is it cuts into our bottom line.
10: Health officials declaring the cyclosporiasis outbreak linked to lettuce officially over. ABC's Yuri Benajad.
14: Contaminated lettuce was behind that record-breaking food outbreak. And today, federal health officials are saying those recalled products no longer pose a threat to consumers. Since the first cases were reported in mid-July, a total of nearly 13,000 people got sick with cyclosporiasis, an illness caused by a parasite known to cause severe stomach issues. 21 states had reported illnesses, and a total of 570 people were so sick they were hospitalized. And two people in Michigan who had underlying health conditions died.
10: And President Trump is facing new blowback today while on his trip to Ireland after saying earlier today that he would love to see Irish reunification happen. You're listening to ABC News.
15: 5:02 on Saturday, September 12, 2026, 78 degrees, humid with periods of rain and a thunderstorm possible into the night. And tonight's lows around 72. Good afternoon. I'm Liz Anderson. The top local stories we are following this hour. A long-delayed visitor center at the Pentagon's 9/11 memorial is finally moving forward. This morning, there was a symbolic groundbreaking ceremony in Arlington for the $100 million Pentagon 9/11 Memorial Visitor Education Center. Jim Lachak, who lost his brother at the Pentagon on September 11th, is president of the Pentagon Memorial Fund.
16: It is something that has been long overdue, and I'm thrilled about the opportunities to provide more programming for students and others in the community to learn about the events of 9/11 and how our country responded.
15: The project, which still needs more funding, is expected to include space for visitors to learn more about the 184 people killed when hijacked American Airlines Flight 77 crashed into the Pentagon 25 years ago. The Pentagon is the only one of the three 9/11 attacks without a dedicated museum or a visitor center. Many of the thousands injured in the 9/11 terror attacks suffered extensive and savage burns, which are still healing. WTOP's Ian Crawford has more on what doctors learned about treating burn patients over the past 25 years.
9: In 2001, what has become accepted treatment for severe burn patients probably sounded like science fiction.
17: Skin sparing surgery, spray on skin, different technologies for detection of how deep burns are, how big burns are.
9: Dr. Jeffrey Shoup oversees the burn research program at MedStar Washington Hospital Center. Some of the burn patients they treated in the wake of the terrorist attacks 25 years ago came back recently to visit and say thanks. But Shoup says one hard lesson for doctors, caregivers, and patients has been that trauma to the body from being burned is everlasting.
17: Recognizing that burn survivors need care for the rest of their lives, and it really does underscore burn as a chronic disease and a chronic illness.
9: He says there's a long way to go in learning how to care for burn patients, but that he's proud of what they've accomplished so far. Ian Crawford, WTOP News.
15: The head of D.C.'s police union is raising a lot of questions about how flock cameras are used in the city and thinks it's not a good idea. Here's WTOP's John Doman.
18: It's not often you hear the police raising questions about flock cameras, but D.C. Police Union President Greg Pemberton is doing just that.
19: It really started when we discovered that managers on the department were accessing the system for non-criminal investigations.
18: But he says the department won't investigate, leading to a grievance that was filed. Now, on top of that, Pemberton also says the use of these cameras raises big Fourth Amendment concerns.
19: We're now collecting data on innocent people. And we're creating profiles on what those people do every day and where they are, what cars they're using, and who they interact with.
18: MPD says Pemberton's upset because the cameras were used by Internal Affairs during a misconduct investigation of a union member and that it was appropriate to do so. It also says the grievance will be resolved in arbitration. John Doman, WTOP News.
15: Well, the party started early today at the Smithsonian's National Zoo as giant panda Qing Bao celebrates her fifth birthday. WTOP's Jimmy Alexander tells us the 176-pound birthday girl loved her cake.
20: It was in the shape of a bus because we're going with the 70s theme, and it said bamboo machine.
21: Giant panda keeper Mario Lally says the ice cake was made by the zoo's nutrition staff out of
20: some of her favorite juices, like apple juice, pineapple juice.
21: Now, it didn't take long for Qing Bao to rip the big number 5 right off the cake.
20: That's because her favorite fruit is under the 5, and that's plums.
22: Cake.
21: This is 5-year-old Brim, who came with his family.
22: I'm celebrating the panda birthday.
21: Longtime panda fan Stephanie Smith says she's been coming to these celebrations for years, and her collection shows it.
23: Hundreds, t-shirts, jackets, jewelry.
21: Stephanie has even traveled to China to see pandas in person.
23: But to be here is the best.
21: From the National Zoo, Jimmy Alexander, WTOP News.
15: Prince George's County native Francis Tiafoe didn't make it to the final match of the U.S. Open tennis tournament. WTOP's Kyle Cooper was at a watch party last night where fans gathered to take it all in.
24: Tiafoe grew up learning the game here at the Junior Tennis Championship Center in College Park. Young fans are excited about how he's playing, despite the loss to fellow American Ben Shelton.
25: I think the way Tiafoe's been playing has actually been pretty good.
26: Yeah, it's kind of like surreal having, you know, not so much like, you know, personal, but knowing and meeting someone of that high caliber and like seeing him regularly.
24: Tiafoe and Shelton trained together quite a bit this offseason at the JTCC. In Prince George's County, Kyle Cooper, WTOP News.
15: Coming up on WTOP, a wrap-up of the week on Wall Street. That's coming up in Money News. Traffic and weather on the way in about 60 seconds.
0: There are some things you can always count on. Dad sleeping through the 9 o'clock news. 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
15: Michael and Son. Traffic and weather on WTOP. Rick McClure in the traffic center.
3: Looks like the Beltway is a place to be at the moment, Liz. At speed through parts of Prince George's County. Just a brief volume slowdown on the outer loop to Bethesda headed toward the Legion Bridge. More typical volume delays on the inner loop Virginia side between the toll road and the GW Parkway. Had a crash reported on the outer loop ramp from Route 50 through Murrayfield that was drawing some attention along the right side. And the volume is just about gone on the outer loop through Alexandria toward the Wilson Bridge. Maryland, the BW Parkway had a crash reported northbound near Route 450 that might have affected that northbound ramp. Had a crash reported from last hour in Oxon Hill affecting the northbound side of Route 210 near Oxon Hill Road just north of National Harbor. That was causing a few volume slow spots headed away from the casino. On the Virginia side, pretty much clear on 66, I-395 north before Seminary Road had a crash from last hour now on the right shoulder. 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I'm Rick McClure. Next traffic report in 10 minutes.
6: Mostly cloudy and sticky this afternoon. We'll see a thunderstorm in a couple of spots. A lot of the time will be rain-free. The high in the low 80s. And we'll have periods of rain tonight. Some of that heavy enough to cause some flooding. There could even be a rumble of thunder. The low 73. Tomorrow, a shower or two to start. Thin clouds give us some sunshine. A warm, humid afternoon. The high up to 87, another shower possible tomorrow night, and then mostly sunny with lowering humidity Monday, high 82. For WTOP, I'm meteorologist John Feerick.
15: Right now, 78 degrees in Manassas, 81 at Metro Center, 78 in Frederick. 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Here's John Tarrett.
7: Wall Street had a cautious end to the week with rising oil prices and renewed inflation concerns. CPI and PPI at the end of the week weighing on investors. The Dow, the S&P 500 and the Nasdaq all moved lower for the week, with the market particularly sensitive to developments in the Middle East. Brent crude, the global benchmark, has pushed above $100 a barrel for the first time since July, while WTI, our own benchmark, has climbed above $95. Higher energy costs are raising fears of renewed inflation, potentially making it harder for the Federal Reserve to cut interest rates anytime soon. Technology was also in focus this week as Apple held its Surprise and Shine event. New CEO John Turner's unveiling the company's first ever foldable iPhone. With a $2,000 ticket price, it's a steep commitment. Investors now want to see whether the new products can translate into stronger sales and help keep Wall Street's technology rally alive. For WTOP News, I'm John Tarrant.
15: Coming up on WTOP, we remember where the nation was 25 years ago, on and after 9/11. In minutes, more from the White House press secretary who was with then-President George W. Bush on that tragic day. It's 5/11.
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15: It's 5:13. I'm Liz Anderson. Thanks so much for being with us. The somber remembrances and reflections continue as we mark 25 years since the terrorist attacks of 9/11. Ceremonies and events in D.C., New York, and in Shanksville, Pennsylvania mark the three spots where the attacks occurred that day. The horrific pictures and videos of the planes flying into the Twin Towers and the Pentagon are forever etched in the minds of many Americans, as are the stories of where people were when they heard the news or experienced the attacks. There is one person who was with the president from when the attacks began all the way through the end of the day. Ari Fleischer, former White House press secretary under former President George W. Bush, joined Ann and Sean to discuss what he remembers from that day.
14: Ari, what was President Bush like in his demeanor and all that? And had you gone through any dress rehearsals to prepare for anything like this?
16: You know, you do tabletop exercises, and I participated in one prior to January 20th, Inauguration Day, but nothing like this. President Bush, and really everybody around him, from the Secret Service to the military to the nuclear aide who carries the nuclear football, the most surprising thing is on the most emotional day America could have, everybody was so unemotional. And you had to be. The president was just steely resolved. The team around him emulated that. There was no crying, no panic, no highs, no lows. It was, we have a job to do. And when I look back, I think, how could we all have been so unemotional? And it really was because we were in the thick of it. And that is what you better be. That is how you better behave when you're in the middle of the world's worst catastrophe.
28: As President Bush returned to the White House that evening of the attacks on Marine One, you've shared the story of what he said when he looked down and saw the Pentagon. Can you share that with us?
16: Yeah, well, when you fly from Andrews Air Force Base to the White House, there are a number of routes that Marine One normally takes. And that day, we took the most majestic, beautiful route, which is straight above the Capitol Dome, right down the mall. Washington Monument's dead ahead of you. You bank right and land on the South Lawn. But as we banked right, the Pentagon came clearly into the view for the president, and it was still smoldering. You could see smoke coming out of it. And the president just kind of said out loud to nobody in particular, "The mightiest building in the world is on fire. That's the face of 21st century war." And what struck me was not only just the poignancy of seeing the Pentagon smoldering, but the president's realization of the asymmetrical attacks that terrorists bring in the 21st century. They don't need armies. They don't need navies or air forces. They needed terrorism. And they were able to accomplish it that day. And that was, when I look back, I'm so grateful that we have not been attacked in any similar manner since September 11th. And that's a real tribute, in my opinion, to the things President Bush did. And then, frankly, the bipartisan template that's been created and largely followed by everybody since Bush to get aggressive and go after terrorism.
14: Do you think, and you just mentioned looking back, what do you think the administration did right, Ari, and then maybe did wrong or could have done differently? It's always easy to second guess when something so catastrophic happens like that, but in the weeks and months after.
16: The did right is we took the fight to the enemy. I mean, there were people who were urging President Bush, don't use military force. I remember that there were groups saying that war is not the answer. We took the fight to the enemy, and ever since then, we've kept the enemy on the run. And I think that's a fair statement, and it's one of the reasons we have not been attacked again. We've been so aggressive abroad, and even the successors to President Trump have gone after terrorists. Successors to President Bush, I should say, have gone after the terrorists around the world. And it's prevented them from organizing and attacking us the way they would if they could. Things did wrong. Certainly, we wish we could have captured Osama bin Laden. I'm glad the president... Obama was successful in doing it. You know, the decision that was made was to go in with a light military footprint and not hundreds of thousands of troops in Afghanistan. We wanted to avoid mass casualties of Americans in Afghanistan. That limited our ability to do other things in Afghanistan. So in the Bush years, I would point to that. I think you could look beyond the Bush years at a whole other series of things that were done both right and wrong.
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3: All right, let's just head over to the District Southwest with volume and stretches on both sides of the I-395, 695 portions of the freeway. DC United is playing tonight over at Audi Field. Game time starting at 7:30. And look for increased volume on the eastbound side of the freeway in about an hour or so. Also affecting the Douglas Bridge and parts of I-695 heading to Southwest by way of South Capitol Street. Volume along southbound DC 295, Burroughs to East Capitol Street. Northbound volume after the 11th. Headed toward Pennsylvania Avenue. Set over to Virginia, I-95. Weekend volume headed south from Lorton to Woodbridge. Still quiet in the northbound lanes coming up from Fredericksburg. Set over to Maryland, we're getting reports of wires that fell and only affecting Georgia Avenue near the Route 200, the ICC. So proceed with caution until authorities figure that out. Set over to Route 50, still holding steady at speed to and from the Bay Bridge, three lanes west and two lanes east, still in service. BW Parkway with a crash cleanup along the northbound side at Route 450, affecting the right side of the northbound ramp to Annapolis Road, and still moving well around the Beltway with a brief slow spot on the interloop through parts of McLean, Langley toward the Legion Bridge. No issues reported. Victims of drunk and drug driving, your grief is unique, but you're not alone. 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I'm Rick McClure. Next traffic report in 10 minutes.
6: We'll have a thunderstorm in a couple of spots this afternoon. Most places probably end up dry. We'll have a lot of clouds out there, though. The high up into the low 80s. Then tonight, we'll see some rain and even a thunderstorm. Rain can be heavy enough to cause some localized flooding issues, especially streets and highways, areas of poor drainage. Down into the low 70s. Rain moves on out early tomorrow. Clouds give us some sunshine, a warm, sticky afternoon up to 87. Still a little bit humid tomorrow night, but then the humidity drops on Monday. Mostly sunny, nice, breezy up to 82. The nice weather continues on Tuesday. Partly sunny, low humidity, I-79. A little bit warmer again on Wednesday. Plenty of sunshine back up to 84. For WTOP, I'm meteorologist John Feerick.
15: 80 degrees in Upper Marlboro, 79 in Woodbridge, 81 in Washington, D.C. 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Coming up on WTOP, some universities in our area rank high among the country's best colleges. 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
18: Jack McDougall is the CEO of the Greater Washington Board of Trade.
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19: You don't have a marketing department, you don't have a sales department, but now all of a sudden you have tools that really help you operate and perform at a much higher level. So that can create some competitive advantages.
18: For more insights, go to WTOP.com and search Small Business September.
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15: 5:23, Fairfax County could restore funding for high school crossing guards. Deputy County Executive Tom Arnold is recommending the program be brought back, along with additional safety measures. The Board of Supervisors is expected to consider the recommendations next week. High school crossing guards were eliminated in May as part of budget cuts, a move expected to save about $1.9 million. But calls to restore the program grew after a student was hit by a car near a high school shortly after classes resumed. Crossing guards were temporarily reinstated at 10 high schools following the incident as county leaders consider a permanent solution. Several D.C. area universities are getting high marks in the new Forbes ranking of the nation's top colleges. WTOP's Alan Etter reports.
22: The University of Virginia ranks number 28 on the 2027 list, making it the highest-ranked public university in the region. Johns Hopkins, ranked 11th overall, is a private research university. The University of Maryland College Park comes in at number 44, recognized for strong research programs. The private Georgetown University is number 31. Forbes ranks 500 four-year colleges and universities, looking at how well schools prepare students. The rankings consider factors including graduation rates, student debt, alumni earnings, and career success. Forbes says it puts more emphasis on student outcomes than on a school's reputation or selectivity. At the top of the list, MIT is number one for the second year in a row. Alan Etter, WTOP News.
23: 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A massive data breach could put millions of people at risk of identity theft. ID Scan, a company that verifies driver's licenses and other identification, has confirmed unauthorized access to customer information. A dark website claimed to have more than 150 million U.S. and Canadian driver's license records, including actual scans of licenses, along with millions of other identification documents, including ID verification for more than 1,000 marijuana dispensaries. Driver's licenses are especially concerning because, unlike a password, you can't change the information. ID Scan says that it's notifying affected people and offering free credit monitoring. More, including what you can do to protect yourself, at connectsafely.org/radio. With the Connect Safely Report, I'm Larry Magid.
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24: All right, Liz, we have college football. Maryland is on the road as they are trying to go to 2-0. And at halftime, so far so good, leading at the Huskies 17-7. Howard goes to number 5, Indiana, and loses 55-0. But they do get a nice payday from the Hoosiers for making that trek. Virginia Tech was a winner, beating Old Dominion 44-21. Hokies visit Maryland next Saturday night in College Park. Top 10 upset that just went down. Number 6, Oregon, loses at Oklahoma State 39-31. Okie State, it lost 10 straight games dating back to last season. Quite a way to end that drought. NFL Commanders and the Philadelphia Eagles tomorrow Sunday, 4:25 from Philly. Now the Commanders elevating center guard Julian Good-Jones from the practice squad to the 53-man roster for tomorrow's game. And baseball, Nationals hosting the L.A. Angels right now. Nats, so far so good. 4-zip lead over the Angels, bottom of the fifth. James Wood with a stolen base in this game for the Nats. So Wood and C.J. Abrams, 11th pair of teammates in Major League Baseball history with 30-plus homers and 20-plus stolen bases in the same season. Orioles right now, they're visiting the Toronto Blue Jays. Pete Alonso has just gone deep to cut that lead to 6-3 in the bottom of the seventh. U.S. Open women's final, Aryna Sabalenka, Elena Rybakina. Rybakina taking the first set 6-4. On serve in the second, Sabalenka's up 3-2. Frank Hanrahan, WTOP Sports.
15: Thank you so much, Frank. And coming up after traffic and weather, we continue remembering the thousands killed in the 9/11 attacks 25 years ago. It's 527.
0: Jane is a small business owner. Tell them what that's like, Jane.
1: Yeah, well, it's like a roller coaster with a lot of ups and downs. And some days things can feel like they're flying off the rails.
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15: Rick McClure in the traffic center.
3: We're following these traffic headlines here in the traffic center, Liz. Watch for a broken down box truck mid-span along the eastbound side of the Bay Bridge blocking the right lane. Look for full lane closures or stoppages at times so a rollback can come in and clear it out. And utility crews are checking for wires that fell in Olney, affecting Georgia Avenue both ways near the ICC. And we still have the crash cleanup on the northbound ramp from the BW Parkway to Route 450. Some people just know you can save money on car insurance by checking Allstate first. So what are you waiting for? Check Allstate first for a quote today. You're in good hands with Allstate. I'm Rick McClure. Next traffic report in 10 minutes.
15: And now a look at the weather. Periods of rain tonight. Lows between 68 and 73. 80 degrees in Hyattsville right now. 79 in Herndon. 80 degrees in Foggy Bottom at 5:30.
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15: Good afternoon to you. I'm Liz Anderson. Anna Golden is our producer. The top stories we're following for you this afternoon. The nation continues to honor the nearly 3,000 people killed in the 9/11 attacks 25 years ago. ABC's Whit Johnson reported from the event held at the site of the World Trade Towers.
8: A bell tolling, marking seven moments of silence, each one corresponding with the timeline of the attacks. And this year, for the first time, an additional moment to honor the more than 9,000 people who have died from 9/11-related injuries or illnesses. In the audience, Vice President J.D. Vance and every former living U.S. president, the Clintons, the Obamas, the Bushes, and the Bidens, and New York City Mayor Zoran Mamdani, shaking hands with former Mayor Rudy Giuliani, who had said Mamdani shouldn't be there.
15: Solemn remembrances were also held at the Pentagon and the site of the Flight 93 crash in Pennsylvania. Meanwhile, a long-delayed visitor center at the Pentagon's 9/11 memorial is finally moving forward. There was a symbolic groundbreaking ceremony today in Arlington for a $100 million Pentagon 9/11 Memorial Visitor Education Center. Families of some of the 9/11 victims are demanding answers after they say new evidence links the government of Saudi Arabia to the attacks. According to the families and federal agents, there was an accomplice working for the Saudis, and video allegedly shows the supposed accomplice, Omar al-Bayoumi, surveying the U.S. Capitol.
5: Brett Eagleson, whose father Bruce died in the South Tower, is among thousands of 9/11 relatives suing Saudi Arabia. That new material includes home video, notes, and sketches. For 7 years prior to 9/11, Bayoumi claimed he was living in California as a student. The FBI has said he was really a Saudi intelligence asset who helped two of the hijackers settle in the United States.
15: ABC's Aaron Katursky reports Saudi Arabia has denied any involvement in the 9/11 attacks. Early voting for the midterm elections begins in Virginia next week, and one of the most closely watched House races is in the Commonwealth. WTOP's Mitchell Miller has Today on the Hill.
10: Early in-person voting in Virginia starts on Friday. Republican Congresswoman Jen Kiggins is in a tough race with Democrat Elaine Luria, who used to represent the 2nd District in Virginia Beach. Luria issued a statement critical of the GOP midterm convention and Kiggins, charging they're out of touch, spending millions of dollars on an event while diesel gas prices have soared to over $6 a gallon. But Kiggins has the support of House Speaker Mike Johnson, who spoke on her behalf in Virginia during a summer campaign stop.
11: Jen Kiggins is one of the most effective members of Congress. Don't take my word for it. Look at all the rankings. She's among the most bipartisan members.
10: Johnson says the 2nd District race will be critical in determining which party controls the House after the midterms. On Capitol Hill, Mitchell Miller, WTOP News.
15: President Trump is on a weekend trip to Ireland where he'll attend the Irish Open, and he's focusing on business and international relations during his visit. News Nation's Tom Dempsey has the story.
12: We know President Trump has already met with Ireland's president and prime minister. Trade expected to be a big talker today. Ireland obviously has very warm relations with the United States, and the U.S. companies actually employ almost 250,000 Irish people, and Ireland's own pharmaceutical industry has been able to avoid big tariffs. The Middle East also expected to be a big talker there, with Ireland being very pro-Palestine and as the war in Iran continues.
15: On another touchy topic, Trump said a reunified Ireland would be fantastic. He met with Prime Minister Micheál Martin in Dublin, expressing support for unifying the Republic of Ireland with Northern Ireland. The topic is sensitive due to historical tensions and violence. Some new concerns about the global supply of oil as the Iranian-backed Houthi rebels advance and take control of some cities. ABC's Lama Hassan has the details.
13: The Iranian-backed Houthi rebels are now taking control of several strategic cities in Yemen. In their lightning offensive, you can see them advancing from town to town, from the air and on the ground. The Houthis battling Saudi-backed pro-Yemeni government forces in capturing the critical Red Sea port of Al-Mocha and effectively moving in on the Bab el-Mandeb Strait. That's the vital waterway in the region, which is a key shipping route that links Asia and Europe.
15: Prices rising for Americans across the country, with diesel hitting an all-time high. Here's ABC's Jacqueline Lee.
25: The price of gas up 3.9% in August. The national average per gallon of gas sitting at $4.30, jumping 18 cents in a week, according to Gas Buddy. Truck drivers hauling goods across the country, frustrated and feeling the pinch.
26: When these prices just skyrocket like this, it takes food out of the mouths of your children.
27: All they have money for is filling up, and then they have to get like cash advances and stuff for food, and it's rough. It sucks.
15: Again, that's ABC's Jacqueline Lee. A New York jeweler has been released from a notorious Iranian prison.
28: The family of Kamran Hekmati, who owns a jewelry business in Manhattan's Diamond District, says despite his release September 5th, he's not allowed to leave Iran, and they're afraid for his health and well-being as he requires regular medical checkups to make sure his bladder cancer doesn't return. Hekmati, who is Jewish, was arrested last July after having his passport seized when trying to leave Tehran's airport last May. His family says he was charged under an Iranian law that bans Iranian citizens from visiting Israel within the last 10 years. But they say his last trip to Israel was 13 years ago, before the law was passed for his son's bar mitzvah. In New York City, Lee Silicera, Fox News.
15: Coming up after traffic and weather, what's missing from Atlantic hurricane season? It's 5:36.
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15: 538. Rick McClure in the traffic center.
3: All right, Liz, let's take you back to the Capitol Beltway. Looking good still all the way around. Just a brief delay on the Interloop Virginia side through parts of McLean and Langley toward the Legion Bridge. Across the Legion Bridge into Maryland, you're golden. Through Maryland, I-270, I-70, 95, looking good. BW Parkway had the crash cleanup along the northbound side, and your Route 450 was affecting the right side of that northbound ramp to Annapolis Road. We believe that's been cleared. Meanwhile, Route 50 East on the Bay Bridge, authorities are still with a broken-down box truck mid-span in the right lane. Delays are back to Cape St. Clair already. That's on the eastbound side. Westbound, you're moving nicely. And let's head over to Olney. Utility crews are checking for wires that fell, last report, along Georgia Avenue near the ICC, so expect some slow spots through that stretch. And on the Virginia side, looking nice on 66, 395, I-95, weekend volume headed south from Lorton into Woodbridge, still quiet in the northbound lanes coming up from Fredericksburg. For victims of drunk and drug driving, your grief is unique, but you're not alone. 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I'm Rick McClure. Next traffic report in 10 minutes.
15: Now to the P.J. 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Here's 7 News meteorologist Mark Pena.
30: Showers and thunderstorms looking very likely for your Saturday night as a warm front approaches from the south. And while the severe threat is low, some gusty winds and lightning are possible where some of those heavier downpours develop tonight, as well as some heavy rainfall that could amount to a quick half inch or less. That will give way to some isolated instances of flash flooding of creeks, streams, and low water crossings. Showers look to taper off around sunrise Sunday, and with gradually clearing skies, we'll see some late-day sunshine for your Sunday with highs in the mid to upper 80s. I'm 7 News meteorologist Mark Pena in the Storm Alert Weather Center.
15: Right now, 77 degrees in Gaithersburg, Arlington 79 there, 80 degrees in Lanham at 540. Money news on WTOP to John Tarrant.
31: Wall Street's facing another potentially volatile week with the Federal Reserve and a fresh batch of economic data taking center stage. The big event comes on Wednesday, as you know, when the Fed on Constitution Avenue announces its latest interest rate decision. Investors are split over whether policymakers will raise rates, with markets currently putting the odds at around 60%. Also Wednesday, investors get the latest reading on U.S. retail sales, providing an important test of the strength of the American consumer. The Empire State Manufacturing Survey and housing market data will also be watched closely. Thursday brings the weekly jobless claims. On the earnings front, Lennar reports Wednesday, offering a look into the housing market, and Trip.com is also on deck this week. But ultimately, all eyes will be on the Fed, with inflation still elevated and oil above $100 a barrel. Wall Street will be listening carefully for clues about where interest rates will go next. For WTOP News, I'm John Terrett.
15: The Trump administration broke the law by ordering the Federal Emergency Management Agency slash thousands from its workforce, cutting their numbers in half. That's what a U.S. district judge in San Francisco ruled late yesterday. Judge Susan Ilston's decision also said the U.S. Department of Homeland Security acted unlawfully when it tried to stop FEMA from renewing contracts of reservists who are on call and who respond to disasters. The unions that sued argued that the planned cuts are against the law because the agency's core mission, disaster response, would be undermined. Congress did not approve the cuts, and they were not initiated inside FEMA, but with then-Homeland Security Secretary Kristi Noem. Remedies or penalties were not included as part of Friday's decision. That'll be saved for another ruling next month. Did you notice something missing from this year's Atlantic hurricane season? Well, ABC's Chuck Severson says it is the big storms themselves.
0: No Atlantic hurricanes have formed this year, and none are likely in the coming days, says the National Hurricane Center, due to an enormous El Nino warming the Pacific. A State University at Albany, New York, atmospheric science professor cited a triple whammy of winds that decapitate a storm, dry air that starves it, and downward pushing winds that basically stomp it.
25: Thousands of women get mammograms every day, and about half receive reports of dense breasts. The American Medical Association explains what this means. Breast density refers to the amount of dense tissue compared to fatty tissue. Having dense breasts can make it harder for doctors to see cancers on mammograms. Dense tissue can appear similar to cancer and may increase your risk of breast cancer. But there are other factors that impact your risk. Doctors look at things like your age, family history, certain genes, past test results, and hormone use. Women with dense breasts may benefit from additional screening. For example, your doctor may order an MRI or other tests for a more complete picture. If you see dense breast tissue on your mammogram report, talk to your doctor about what this means for you. With this Medical Minute, I'm Jacqueline Lee.
15: Coming up on WTOP, it's Emmy's time, and TV Guide's Matt Rausch has the rundown of this year's contenders. More news on the way in about 90 seconds.
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15: 5:45. I'm Liz Anderson. Thanks for being with us. It's time to talk Emmys. Early Emmys, what used to be called the Creative Arts Emmys, were handed out last weekend. But the biggest prizes will be awarded on Monday. And TV Guide's Matt Rausch joined WTOP's Sandy Kozel to talk about who might win.
10: In the drama category, you'll probably see a repeat from last year, which of course is pretty much how the Emmys often work. When a show pops out and becomes an Emmy favorite, then it can win over and over again. But The Pitt is expected expected to repeat as best drama, and same with Noah Wiley for best actor and Catherine Linaza for supporting actress and possibly one of the supporting actors from that very large ensemble. So that this medical drama really is the show of the year, probably once again in drama. But in comedy, it's a lot tighter between the final season of Hacks, which everybody thought was pretty much going to be a sure winner, and Jean Smart is almost certainly going to pick up her fifth Emmy as Deborah Vance, which is an amazing run for her. But in the last months of eligibility, along came this show called Widow's Bay on Apple TV, this hybrid of horror and humor, and it pretty much swept the Creative Arts Emmys last weekend, including for casting and for a guest actress award that a lot of people thought was going to go to Hacks. And so I think Hacks might get upset by this Widow's Bay, but it's anyone's guess on that one. That's an interesting contest, real nail-biter, I think. And also in the limited series category, HBO's miniseries called DTF St. Louis got a lot of awards last weekend, and it looks like it's going to upset the second season of the Netflix series Beef. So yeah, if you're marking your ballots, those are maybe some of the smart picks, but again, anything can happen. During the show, there's going to be a 30th anniversary tribute to Buffy the Vampire Slayer, one of my all-time favorite shows, and also a 50th anniversary salute to Charlie's Angels.
6: 50th.
10: So there will also be a nostalgia. Yeah.
6: That's crazy.
10: I know. So I think that there will be a nostalgia factor as well playing in, because really the Emmys are about loving television, and hopefully the best shows will win.
6: And the first-time host is already an Emmy winner.
10: Yeah, Mariska Hargitay. She'll be hosting the show for all those years on SVU, and this is an NBC show going to be airing on NBC on Monday, so she's one of their biggest stars. But she did take home two Emmys last weekend as the producer and director of this wonderful documentary on HBO, My Mom Jane, about her mother, Jane Mansfield. So that's really worth catching, but also good for her. And I have a feeling she'll be in a good mood hosting the show.
6: No doubt. Okay, a lot of shows will be starting their new season soon, and that includes Dancing with the Stars.
10: Begins on Tuesday and Wednesday. The men come up first, the women on Wednesday. But the cast includes a Paralympian, whose name is Ezra French, Olympic gold medal figure skater Amber Glenn. She'll probably be a favorite. One of the Savannah Bananas, his name is Jackson Olsen. You know he can dance. Mm-hmm. From the past, a pop star, Hanson, one of the Hanson brothers, Taylor Hanson. And then you're going to get in the mixed bag of reality stars and TV stars, including Harry Shum Jr., who's currently on Grey's Anatomy, but he was a dancer on Glee, so he's probably got to step up. And Jenna Dewan, who was in also in some of the Step Up movies, I think, but also she's a cast member on The Rookie. And you'll see a bunch of people from reality TV, including people from Love Island, The Bachelorette, The Secret Lives of Mormon Wives, although this time it's a husband. And so I think the one that a lot of people are paying attention to, however, is Guillermo Rodriguez, who is Jimmy Kimmel's sidekick in Late Night. And he's already been joking that he's actually put on weight since he's been training for the show. So we'll see how that all goes.
6: That's TV Guide's Matt Rausch, brought to you by Virtualytics. Dashboards show what happened yesterday as the Mission AI company. Virtualytics shows what's coming, what's at risk, and where to focus first. Redefining readiness with Virtualytics. A look at the roads with Rick McClure. How's that beltway looking, Rick?
3: Looking good, Liz, all the way around and quiet through Maryland and Virginia on the Capitol Beltway. So that's still the place to be. I-270 looking good to and from Frederick. I-70, 95, all looking good. The BW Parkway looking a lot better since our last report, heading north out of Cheverly. The crash cleanup along the northbound side of Route 450, that was clear from the right side of the northbound ramp to Annapolis Road. So you're back on the move. Route 50 east on the Bay Bridge. Good news. Authorities have cleared that broken down box truck from the right lane mid-span, with delays starting to thin out now from Cape St. Clair. Three lanes west and two lanes east back in service across the bay. And all the utility crews are still checking for wires that fell. Not sure what lanes are affected both ways along Georgia Avenue near the ICC, so expect some slow spots still through that stretch. On the Virginia side, still quiet. The only slow spot is on the southbound side of I-95. That's headed toward the Occoquan from Lorton into Woodbridge. Still quiet in the northbound lanes coming up from Fredericksburg. 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I'm Rick McClure. Next traffic report in 10 minutes.
6: Now to 7 News meteorologist Mark Pena.
30: Tracking a warm front approaching our area from the south, and this is going to give way to some widespread showers and thunderstorms for your Saturday night. And while the severe threat is expected to be rather low, gusty winds and a few lightning strikes are possible where some of those heavier downpours develop. But it's the heavy rainfall that could amount to a quick half inch or less in some areas that will give way to some isolated instances of flash flooding of creeks, streams, and and low water crossings, so be very mindful of those in your overnight travels. As we head towards sunrise Sunday, those showers will begin to taper off, and gradually clearing skies will give way to some late day sunshine for your Sunday. And because this is a warm front, temperatures are expected to be a little hotter for your Sunday. Temperatures will be in the mid to upper 80s, and with higher humidity, we'll have heat index values in the lower 90s. I'm 7 News meteorologist Mark Pena and the Storm Alert Weather Center.
6: 78 degrees in Reston, 79 in Bethesda, 80 degrees at the National Mall, brought to you by Dulles Glass. 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Coming up on WTOP, a look at some top winners at the Venice Film Festival.

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5: 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While we're looking back at the events tied to 9/11, how about an Associated True story demonstrating the strength of kindness and friendship?

0: Tony Award-winning musical Come From Away is again played at Ford's Theater 10 years after its acclaimed debut on the historic stage. It tells the heartwarming true story of thousands of airline passengers stranded in the small town of Gander, Newfoundland, after 38 planes were diverted there on September 11, 2001, rather, as the town's population nearly doubled overnight, as residents opened their homes and hearts to strangers from around the world. The production is playing at Ford's Theater now through October 18th. Now to Italy, where the Venice Film Festival's Golden Lion is awarded to Woman Unknown. May Eltuhi directed the film and was also the only woman who was the sole director of a film in this year's main competition. It's a drama about Denmark in the aftermath of the Nazi occupation. Matilda Arcel has won Best Actress for her role in Woman Unknown. Other winners include John Malkovich, awarded Best Actor for Wild Horse 9, and the Silver Lion Grand Jury Prize awarded to Lee Chang-dong's Possible Love. The documentary Naza receives a special jury prize. It's about military strategies employed in the war in Gaza from Israeli filmmakers Yuval Abraham and Rachel Zohar. The top prize winners were announced Saturday, and Maggie Gyllenhaal led that jury. The Smithsonian Institution will be getting a new leader. Highly regarded Lonnie Bunch is stepping down following clashes with the Trump administration, including a scathing White House report blasting Smithsonian leadership. WTOP's Lynn Bowie explains the skills and qualities Bunch's successor might need.
1: The next secretary of the Smithsonian should be scholarly and savvy, according to Georgetown University history professor Chandra Manning.
2: I hope it is somebody who has the temperaments to maintain an even keel.
1: Most importantly, she wants a leader who will not bend to any administration's will. President Trump has tried to alter how museums portray U.S. history.
2: You know, it currently enjoys the status as one of the most respected, if not the most respected, museum complex in the world. If a person coming into this role doesn't maintain the commitment to the institution's independence and to its founding mission of the diffusion of knowledge for the common good, I'm not sure it can retain that status.
1: She said their number one priority should be defending the Smithsonian. Lynn Bowie, WTOP News.
0: Sports on WTOP, powered by Maximus, moving people and technology forward. Here's Frank Hanrahan.
3: College football, Maryland is leading at Connecticut 24-14. About 4 minutes left in the third quarter. Terps trying to go to 2-0 before they welcome Virginia Tech to town next Saturday. Virginia Tech was a winner over Old Dominion 44-21. Howard falls at number 5, Indiana 55-0. Top 10 upset. Number 6, Oregon loses at Oklahoma State 39-31. Okie State had lost 10 straight games dating back to last season. NFL news, Commanders open up the season at Philadelphia tomorrow. Team making a minor roster move as they elevated center guard Julian Good-Jones from the practice squad to the 53-man roster. Baseball Nats lead the LA Angels 4-0. As we are now playing this one in the bottom of the 7th at Nats Park. James Wood with a stolen base in this game. So Wood and C.J. Abrams, 11th pair of teammates in MLB history with 30-plus homers and 20-plus stolen bases in the same season. Orioles trailing at the Blue Jays 7-3, top of the 9th. U.S. Open Women's Tennis Final, Aryna Sabalenka and Elena Rybakina. It is Rybakina winning the first set 6-4. Sabalenka trying to break to win the second set at 6-5. I'm Frank Hanrahan, WTOP Sports.
0: Thank you much, Frank. And coming up on WTOP, Iranian-backed Houthi rebels thought to be behind drone attacks on Saudi Arabian oil assets. Also, Anthropic's CEO says the AI industry should slow its roll to give safety measures.

0: time to catch up. Traffic and weather on the way in seconds.
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0: A look at the roads with Rick McClure.
6: All right, Liz, we're updating these traffic headlines here in the traffic center for next hour with one broken down on the inner loop through Prince George's County. That was along the right side near the Greenbelt Metro Station, exit 24. And utility crews are still checking wires that fell at Olney, affecting Georgia Avenue both ways near the ICC. And DC United plays tonight at 7:30 in Southwest. Look for more volume on the eastbound freeway and westbound on I-695 toward South Capitol Street real soon. The WTOP Traffic Center is presented by Window Nation. 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I'm Rick McClure. Next traffic report in 10 minutes.
0: A look at the weather. Periods of rain tonight. Lows between 68 and 73. Showers and thunderstorms are possible overnight. Morning showers tomorrow. Afternoon sunshine, highs between 86 and 90, 80 at the Wharf in D.C., 81 in Oxon Hill, 79 in Sterling at 559.
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0: Good evening to you. I'm Liz Anderson. Coming up, we'll hear from our national security correspondent, J.J. Green, about his experiences on September 11th, 2021.
8: From the horror of the 9/11 terror attacks comes massive strides in treating burn patients. I'm Ian Crawford.
0: 6 o'clock.
9: From ABC News. I'm Dave Packer. With fuel prices already skyrocketing, a new stress point is developing in the Middle East. The Iran-backed Houthi rebels advancing, taking control of strategic cities, and it's believed they're attacking Saudi Arabian oil assets with drones. ABC's Lama Hassan.
10: Saudi Arabia has shut a major pipeline which links the Gulf to the Red Sea. The Saudis believe multiple drone attacks launched from inside Iraq damaged the pipeline. Iraq has condemned the attacks and no one has claimed responsibility yet. Saudi saying right now the kingdom will not retaliate.
9: And how's this all affecting oil prices here at home?
11: The price of gas up 3.9% in August. The national average per gallon of gas sitting at $4.30, jumping 18 cents in a week, according to Gas Buddy. Truck drivers hauling goods across the country, frustrated and feeling the pinch.
12: When these prices just skyrocket like this, it takes food out of the mouths of your children.
13: All they have money for is filling up, and then they have to get like cash advances and stuff for food, and it's rough. It sucks.
9: ABC's Jacqueline Lee. President Trump in Ireland this weekend. He was met with protesters who could keep a beat. Earlier today, a meeting with the Irish Prime Minister where he was asked about his opinion on Irish reunification.
14: It's going to happen eventually.
15: Mr. President?
14: You know what? The way I look at it, it's going to happen eventually. It will happen now.
9: Those comments sparking a great deal of debate as he heads to his resort on the western coast to attend the Irish Open Golf Tournament. The CEO of Anthropic said today that artificial intelligence industry should slow down and give safety measures time to catch up. Without it, Dario Amade warned that AI could be capable within 6 to 12 months of leading a swarm that could take over the entire internet, adding left unchecked, it could outrun our ability to understand and control these systems. In separate posts on X, both OpenAI founder Sam Altman and Grok leader Elon Musk say they agree. 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
16: It is 6:02 on Saturday evening, September the 12th. We're looking at 80 degrees. Been a nice late summer day in our area. Good evening, I'm Dan Ronan. Thanks for joining us. Here are the top stories at WTOP 103.5 FM and WTOP.com. As we continue to remember the victims of September 11th, those terror attacks 25 years ago, we look ahead with hope. WTOP's Ian Crawford reports on what doctors have learned about treating burn patients from those attacks that has propelled medical technology the last quarter of a century.
15: We have, in the last 25 years, at least 10 technologies that are FDA approved that didn't exist during 9/11.
8: Dr. Jeffrey Shoup oversees the burn research program at MedStar Washington Hospital Center. The patients they treated in the wake of the attacks suffered savage burns, many after being covered by jet fuel from the planes used in the attacks. He says treatment of burn patients, from spray-on skin to using ultrasound to treat inhalation injuries, have all been spurred by lessons learned from treating those patients and continuing to treat them.
15: Other thing that 9/11 really underscored for us and helped catalyze was taking care of patients after their injury.
8: Shoup says that burns are now considered a chronic injury, which is another thing doctors didn't know about 25 years ago. Ian Crawford, WTOP News.
16: The union representing D.C. police officers, it is accusing MPD of the leadership of misusing flock cameras around the city. WTOP's John Doman reports the union is also questioning why those flock cameras are even legal.
17: The union says MPD won't investigate allegations that management there has been improperly accessing data from flock cameras around the city.
18: There were multiple queries across multiple days in which management officials were accessing the system, and there was no crime that was ever alleged to have occurred.
17: That's D.C. Police Union President Greg Pemberton. Now, the department says there are stringent policies and that the union's upset the system was used by internal affairs to investigate misconduct allegations against a union member. MPD also says the grievance will be decided by an arbitrator. On a separate note, Pemberton's also warning that these cameras raise significant Fourth Amendment concerns.
18: It's creating a profile and a database of hundreds of thousands of innocent people. And I'm not entirely sure that the government should have access to that data or be housing that data.
17: John Doman, WTOP News.
16: The cameras collect more than just license plate information, including the make, model, and the color of the vehicle and other identifying details like dents and bumper stickers. News time is 6:05. What's next for the leadership at the Smithsonian? Lonnie Bunch recently announced he will retire as head of the institution after a year of challenging clashes with the White House. WTOP's Lynn Bowie has more on what type of leader is expected.
19: What's the most important quality the next Secretary of the Smithsonian should have?
20: I think somebody who will commit unswervingly to the ongoing independence of the Smithsonian Institution.
19: President Trump has tried to reshape how U.S. history is portrayed. Georgetown University history professor Chandra Manning hopes the next leader is scholarly, credible, and savvy.
20: One of the things that Secretary Bunch has been quite good at is discerning between the times when it was very important to firmly and publicly hold the line and when there were fights that were better left unfought or fought quietly. And I hope that the next person will share those qualities.
19: She said their top priority should be defending and safeguarding the Smithsonian. Lynn Bowie, WTOP News.
16: President Trump says he wants a new exhibit at the National Museum of American History to honor America's first president, George Washington. In a social media post Friday night, Trump also says he wants a 30-foot statue of Washington outside of the museum to replace a smaller statue that was commissioned by the federal government and installed back in 1967. Trump says he wants the exhibit to begin soon and run through February the 22nd of 2032, which is the 300th anniversary of Washington's birth. It's not clear if Trump has the authority to order the Smithsonian to make the change. It technically operates outside of the executive branch with a board of regents that includes Vice President Vance, Chief Justice Roberts, a bipartisan group of lawmakers, and citizens as well. The giant panda, Ching Bao, celebrated a birthday today at the National Zoo. WTOP's Jimmy Alexander talked with some of the fans who came by to pay tribute.
1: She's turning 5.
21: Abby Shelley is 6.5 years old, and she has a special outfit on for Qingbao.
1: A panda dress.
21: Abby says this is the reason she loves pandas.
1: They're cute.
22: We love birthdays here at the National Zoo.
21: Lori Thompson is assistant curator of giant pandas.
22: She got a really nice ice cake that was made by our nutrition staff with ice and different juices and fruits on it.
21: Plus, Qingbao got presents, including one that looked like a giant Kong toy that you'd get for your dog.
22: Put some treats in there that she normally gets in her diet.
23: First panda cub I saw was Tyshawn.
21: That's Helen Gonzalez, one of the many who attended the birthday party. And for the last 20 years, she has come to see the pandas 2 to 3 times a week.
23: You get to know their personalities, and it's so fun to watch them, especially if you see them as cubs grow up.
21: From the National Zoo, Jimmy Alexander, WTOP News.
16: Coming up on WTOP, Apple introduces its new version of the iPhone, but it's not cheap. We'll have the story coming up. WTOP News Time, 6:07.
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16: 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Rick McClure in the traffic center.
6: Let's head back to the Capitol Beltway through Prince George's County, where we had one broken down on the interloop that was cleared from the right side near the Greenbelt Metro Station, exit 24. And now we have another broken down vehicle reported on the interloop through Silver Spring that was just moved to the right shoulder near Georgia Avenue. So you're back on the move to that stretch through Montgomery County. Set over to the BW Parkway with a few volume slow spots in the southbound lanes through parts of Fort Meade and Laurel outside the Beltway. Route 50, you're back on the move both ways on the Bay Bridge with 3 lanes west and 2 lanes east across Chesapeake. Had wires down through Olney that was affecting Georgia Avenue both ways near the ICC. Follow police direction if possible. And on the Virginia side, nice and clear on 66-395, I-95 trying to get there. Brief volume slow spots on the southbound side from Lorton into Woodbridge. Selling your car? Watch out for fake payments, unsafe meetups, endless haggling, or you can just sell to Fitzgerald and know exactly who you're dealing with. 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I'm Rick McClure. Next traffic report in 10 minutes.
16: Now to 7 News First meteorologist Mark Pena.
27: Make sure we're packing the rain gear for your Saturday evening plans, as we've got quite a bit of showers and thunderstorm development in our forecast as a warm front approaches from the south. And while the severe threat is low, some rumbles of thunder as well as some gusty winds are possible in some of those heavier downpours, as well as some heavy rain that could amount to a quick half inch of rain or less. That could give way to a minor flash flooding threat of some of those low water crossings, so be very mindful of that. Otherwise, showers taper off early Sunday morning and will give way to some late day sunshine with highs in the mid to upper 80s. I'm 7 News meteorologist Mark Pena in the Storm Alert Weather Center.
16: 79 in Springfield, 79 at Farragut Square, Laurel 79, 78 degrees here at WTOP. 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Here's John Terrett.
28: Apple has unveiled its first ever foldable iPhone, giving fans a new reason to upgrade as if they needed one. Apple's one of the few corporations that has real fans around the world. The tech giant introduced the iPhone Duo at its annual Surprise and Shine event on Wednesday. The foldable handset is expected to cost around $2,000, which is pretty steep if you ask me, with pre-orders beginning October 16th. Apple also unveiled the iPhone 18 Pro and Pro Max, with both models set to go on sale on September the 18th. The new device is a a part of Apple's push to refresh its lineup and compete in the growing foldable phone market. Remember, Samsung, for example, already has one. The event was particularly significant for Apple's leadership. It was the company's first major full product showcase under new CEO John Ternus. Investors and consumers will now be watching to see whether the premium-priced foldable iPhone can become Apple's next major hit. For WTOP News, I'm John Terrett.
16: Coming up on WTOP, we'll hear from WTOP's J.J. Green on his experiences September 11th of 2001.
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16: I'm Dan Ronan. Thanks for being with us. The somber remembrances and reflections continue as we mark the 25th year since the terrorist attacks of September 11th. WTOP's national security correspondent J.J. Green joined us to talk about his experiences.
11: I remember now thinking, what must have been going through the minds of the people that were on those planes? And one particular, you mentioned Shanksville, Todd Beamer. What must have been going through his head and those who rushed the cockpit on that plane? And the reason for that is because on that day at about 9:50, I was standing on the roof of the Voice of America building, watching this thick black smoke just billow up into the sky on this crystal clear, beautiful day, thinking, what the heck is going on? And it wasn't until later that I learned that plane that crashed in Shanksville, according to numerous sources, was very likely headed for the Capitol, which was about 500, 600 yards from where we were standing. So there's a very strong possibility that some of us would have been injured or killed that day, too, had it not been for Todd Beamer. And the folks with him on that plane making the decision, recognizing that they couldn't be saved to save others, to save us. That's the thing I remember quite often. But every year on this day, I think about him and that plane, United 93.
12: I think about strength and courage with the action that they did that day.
11: Yeah.
12: Talk to us about, because there was so much chaos, JJ, at the Pentagon in New York and in Shanksville. Obviously, they didn't even see it when it first hit the ground there. Talk to us about national security. The president was in Florida. It was chaotic.
11: Yeah. Earlier, a colleague asked me about when I knew that day. And it was probably in the 8 o'clock hour, 15 minutes or 20, whenever right around the time the first plane crashed, shortly thereafter, I got a phone call from a source who said, you folks in D.C. need to keep your head on a swivel today, because I think somebody had figured out that these planes were already in, weren't going where they're supposed to go. And so we were kind of on alert at that time, but that day, the folks in the national security world knew something wasn't right, and they knew they couldn't fix it. They knew they couldn't address it in time, so they did everything they could to try to get us back to a place where there was no harm, no danger, but it was too late at that point. And national security since then has really grown. It's really changed. A big industry around it has been built. The government has been built to prevent us from being helpless like that again. But we still can't kill that ideology that drove it, and we never will be, at least in my lifetime.
8: Were we really, I hate to use the word naked, but were we naked at that time as far as our knowledge of this kind of attack?
11: No, because one of the people, and in this week's episode of Target USA, I interviewed a guy by the name of Hans Jacob Schindler. He is a German, and he was, at that time, the Germans' number one expert on terrorism. And on the day it happened, maybe an hour before it happened, somebody had walked into his room and told him, we have information suggesting that sometimes within the next month or so, the U.S. is going to be hit by Al-Qaeda. If they knew that, we knew it, because the Germans and the U.S. were lockstep at that time. The U.S. knew about it. There was this problem that later came out of the 9/11 Commission called the failure of imagination that many people remember. There were those who didn't believe it, those who didn't go along with it, those who resisted it, but it was there. We weren't naked. We simply chose not to put clothes on that day on that problem.
16: WTOP's national security correspondent, J.J. Green. Now we'll look at the top stories at WTOP. A ceremonial groundbreaking sent event was held today for the new $100 million Pentagon 9/11 Education Center, scheduled to open in 2029. Diesel prices in the U.S. hit another record, soaring past $6 a gallon on average as Washington's war with Iran disrupts the world's oil flow. Keep it here. Full details on these stories in the minutes ahead on WTOP. 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Traffic and weather on WTOP. Rick McClure in the traffic center.
6: Looks like the Beltway is still moving pretty well this evening. Had a few vehicles that were quickly serviced on the interloop through Greenbelt and Silver Spring, not causing much of a slowdown in the process. 270, I-70, 95, the BW Parkway, Route 50, all at speed. Good across the bay on Route 50, 3 lanes west, 2 lanes east. And at last check, utility crews were still checking the wires that fell last hour through Olney. That was affecting Georgia Avenue both ways along the ICC, near the ICC, so you might want to still follow police direction. And on the Virginia side, nice and clear. Only slow spot is on the southbound side of I-95, And from Lorton into Woodbridge, and still quiet in the northbound lanes coming up from Fredericksburg. 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I'm Rick McClure. Next traffic report in 10 minutes.
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27: Showers and thunderstorms looking very likely for your Saturday night as a warm front approaches from the south. And while the severe threat is low, some gusty winds and lightning are possible where some of those heavier downpours develop tonight, as well as some heavy rainfall that could amount to a quick half inch or less. That will give way to some isolated instances of flash flooding of creeks, streams, and low water crossings. Showers look to taper off around sunrise Sunday, and with gradually clearing skies, we'll see some late-day sunshine for your Sunday with highs in the mid to upper 80s. I'm 7 News meteorologist Mark Pena in the Storm Alert Weather Center.
16: Temperatures 78 at Tysons, Waldorf 80, Lafon Plaza 80, 78 degrees here at WTOP. 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Coming up on WTOP, there are new rankings for America's colleges, and they put some in our area in a very good position. The story coming up.
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3: News happens here.
16: It's 6:23. Some local universities are among the nation's best, according to the new Forbes ranking. WTOP's Alan Etter reports.
19: Johns Hopkins ranks 11th on Forbes' 2027 list of America's top colleges. UVA is 28th, Georgetown is 31st, and the University of Maryland College Park is 44th. Forbes says the rankings are based on student outcomes, including graduation rates, student debt, alumni salaries, and career achievement. UVA's six-year graduation rate is among the highest among the top public colleges. Maryland is being recognized for its strong research programs, including aerospace, engineering, cybersecurity, and federal research partnerships. MIT takes the number one spot overall for the second year in a row. Alan Etter, WTOP News.
16: Landlord and renter issues are coming up before the Montgomery County Council members as they get back to work next week. Here's WTOP's Kate Ryan.
20: When temperatures soar, people tend to want their air conditioning. But when should landlords be required to provide it? Currently in Montgomery County, that's June 1st, but a county council committee is holding a work session on a bill to move that up to May 15th. And then on Tuesday, the full council will look at a bill that would allow renters to pay rent, fees, and other charges by certified check or money order, not just online. That bill's being introduced by Council President Natalie Fanny Gonzalez. Kate Ryan, WTOP News.
16: Sports on WTOP is brought to you by Amentum, delivering advanced solutions for space and defense. Here's a very busy Frank Hanrahan.
29: Yeah, lots to get to, including college football. Maryland is on the road right now, taking care of business, as they should, at Connecticut 37-14 early in the fourth quarter. Terps are 2-0, likely, if they falter really bad, but that would set up a nice matchup next weekend with Virginia Tech. Hokies come to College Park being 2-0 after knocking off Old Dominion 44-21. Howard lost to number 5 Indiana 55-0. Top 10 upset. Number 6 Oregon loses at Oklahoma State 39-31. Some NFL news. Commanders eve of their opener. Yes, NFL season is already underway with a couple of those games during the week. But now it's Sunday, 4:25. Commanders at the Philadelphia Eagles. On paper, Eagles favored by 5. The Commanders elevating center guard Julian Good-Jones from the practice squad to the 53-man roster to play tomorrow against Philadelphia. In baseball, the Nats holding on, holding steady, 4-3 lead now over the Angels in the top of the ninth. Again, the issue all season long has been the bullpen, and they give up 3 runs in the eighth, 4-3 Nats leading. Now, C.J. Abrams already had 30 homers and 20 stolen bases. James Wood with a stolen base. That gets him to 30-20. So this is just the 11th time teammates in baseball history have 30-plus homers and 20-plus stolen bases in the same season. O's lose the Jays 7-3. Got some good tennis right now. U.S. Open women, Aryna Sabalenka and Elena Rybakina. And right now, Elena Rybakina up 3-2. Up a break on, and she's serving right now in the third and decisive set, trying to knock off the defending champion Sabalenka. Men's final all set for tomorrow afternoon. New York City, Ben Shelton versus Alexander Zverev. Shelton looking to become the first U.S. man since 2003 to win a major. FIBA Women's World Cup hoops. Team USA gets into the finals after beating Spain 76-66. USA versus France Sunday in Berlin, Germany for the gold. I'm Frank Hanrahan, WTOP Sports.
16: Coming up on WTOP, preparing for the midterm elections in Virginia. We'll have the story coming up.
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16: Rick McClure in the traffic center.
6: Yeah, we're checking these traffic headlines here in the traffic center. We believe utility crews have cleared the wires that fell last hour through Aldine. That was affecting Georgia Avenue both ways along the ICC. You're back on the move along that stretch. And through the district, DC United is playing tonight over at Audi Field. Game time starts at 7:30, so expect increased volume within the hour along the eastbound side of the freeway, also affecting the Douglas Bridge and parts of I-695 headed into southwest by way of South Capitol Street. It's the most wonderful time of the year at Staples. 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Staples, that was easy. I'm Rick McClure. Next traffic report in 10 minutes.
16: 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Now here's 7 News meteorologist Mark Pena.
27: Cloudy skies and the chance for some widespread showers and even a few thunderstorms overnight. So make sure you're packing the rain gear for your dinner plans. And while there's a low end severe threat, some rumbles of thunder are possible in some of the heavier downpours, as well as some heavy rainfall that could amount to some minor flash flooding of creeks, streams, and low water crossings as temperatures fall to the lower 70s. I'm 7 News meteorologist Mark Pena in the Storm Alert Weather Center.
16: 6:30 temperatures, 78 at DuPont Circle along Connecticut Avenue, Germantown 77, Annandale comes in at 79. We are at 77 degrees at WTOP in the Glass Enclosed Nerve Center in Friendship Heights.
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16: Good evening. I'm Dan Roman. Thanks for joining us. Tariq King is our producer. Here are the top stories we're following for you at WTOP. With reverence and respect, Americans gathered yesterday to remember and mourn the lives lost a quarter century ago when terrorists carried out an unprecedented attack on the United States.
23: Solemn ceremonies in Lower Manhattan, at the Pentagon, and in Pennsylvania.
5: Ground Zero, where 2,753 people lost their lives, including more than 400 first responders, family members reading the names, like Kristen Marino.
8: Firefighter Kenneth Joseph Marino of Rescue One. It took me 25 years to work up the courage to stand here and read these names.
5: And children who never got the chance to know their parents, grandparents, aunts and uncles, spouses, siblings and friends who remember vividly.
16: At Ground Zero in Manhattan, that's ABC's Whit Johnson reporting. Meanwhile, the TSA says it has found a homemade explosive device that was hidden in a man's bag this week at an airport.
10: 27-year-old Che Christian Salpas was arrested this week while trying to board a Delta flight from Omaha to Salt Lake City. He was charged with carrying an explosive into an airport, what officials say was a firecracker stuffed into an orange pill bottle. Salpas' family says he had no idea it was in a bag of gifts that was given to him. It was in a bottle, his father says, to keep moisture out. A judge has ruled to release the man. The ATF is now investigating. Mike DeBusky, ABC News.
16: Election 2026 on WTOP. It's closer than you might realize. Early voting in Virginia begins in just a matter of days. Here's WTOP's Mitchell Miller today on the Hill.
12: Early in-person voting kicks off in Virginia on Friday. One of the most competitive congressional races in the country is in the Commonwealth. It pits Republican Congresswoman Jen Kiggins against Democrat and former Congresswoman Elaine Luria in Virginia Beach's 2nd District. House Speaker Mike Johnson, who campaigned for Kiggins this summer, says she's a bipartisan lawmaker.
21: One of the members that can walk into the middle of chaotic situations and get things done.
12: But Luria charges Kiggins and Republicans are out of touch with everyday Americans, noting the GOP spent tens of millions of dollars on a midterm convention while people are paying more than $6 a gallon for diesel gas. One thing both parties agree on, this race will be critical in determining who controls the House next year. On Capitol Hill, Mitchell Miller, WTOP News.
16: 633. Meanwhile, the Trump administration is now demanding several states save their data from the 2024 election.
23: The Justice Department sent letters to 29 states and the District of Columbia telling officials not to destroy their records from the 2024 presidential election. The administration seeks to gain access to voter registration information. The letters come as the DOJ continues to raise concerns about the potential for voter fraud. Some election officials are raising concerns of their own, saying the request conflicts with state privacy laws. Critics are also expressing worry the administration will use the sensitive data for other purposes, such is searching for potential non-U.S. citizens. Tom Graham, Fox News.
16: Iran retaliated against the U.S., striking an air base with missiles in Jordan and Bahrain this week. The acting Navy Secretary Hung Kao admitted some U.S. warplanes were damaged. ABC News senior Pentagon reporter Louis Martinez reports the sign that Iran still has an exceptional amount of fight left in it.
24: Iran seems to be very resilient and maintains a lot of capability. The United States has said that they have really deteriorated and damaged a lot of Iran's capability. But just the fact that they still have these missile systems and these drone systems that are capable of launching attacks like what we saw in Jordan just indicates that they really still remain a serious military threat.
16: Meanwhile, Iran has gained additional leverage in the war. Houthi rebels in Yemen, backed by Tehran, have taken over a major shipping point where the Red Sea and the Gulf of Aden meet. It can become an alternative route for the Strait of Hormuz, currently closed off by Iran, allowing global oil supplies to keep moving. But now that alternative appears at risk.
25: Iranian-backed Houthis in Yemen taking control of Yemen's entire Red Sea coast and threatening a second waterway critical to global trade, the Bab al-Mandeb Strait, a vital route for Saudi oil. The Strait of Hormuz has been effectively shut down for more than 6 months, and disruption to a second route is potentially catastrophic to world oil prices.
16: That's ABC's chief international correspondent James Longman reporting. President Trump is visiting Ireland this weekend. Earlier today at a meeting with the Irish premier, he said he would, quote, love to see Irish reunification. The comments are drawing sharp responses from both the pro-British residents in Northern Ireland and others. It comes just a week after the British Prime Minister Andy Burnham said a referendum on Northern Ireland leaving the UK is off the table. Protester and activist Taylor Ryman says he doesn't want what she believes would be a truly united Ireland.
1: Him saying he wants a united Ireland, he doesn't mean migrants and women and LGBTQ+, you know, that's not what he stands for at all. So I don't think he truly wants a united Ireland. He wants his definition of a united Ireland.
16: Coming up on WTOP after traffic and weather, we'll hear from a whistleblower about what he says are the dangers of AI. WTOP News Time, 6:36.
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16: 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Rick's in the traffic center.
6: All right, let's head to Virginia and Fauquier County with a vehicle that caught fire in the eastbound lanes of 66 near Route 17 Marshall. All eastbound lanes of 66 shut down at one point. We're checking to see if that's still the case. Again, all lanes blocked eastbound I-66 near Route 17, Fauquier County in Marshall. 395 looking good. I-95, the only issue there is a slow spot headed south. That always happens every weekend from Lordon to Woodbridge, and still quiet in the northbound lanes coming up from Fredericksburg. Set over to Maryland, nice and calm on 270 and I-70, 95, the BW Parkway. Route 50, still a good place to be across the bay, three lanes west and two lanes east. 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I'm Rick McClure. Next traffic report in 10 minutes.
16: Now let's get the forecast from 7 News meteorologist Mark Pena.
27: Cloudy skies, very muggy out there. As a warm front approaches from the south, we're going to track some showers and thunderstorms developing for most of the overnight. So make sure we're packing the rain gear for those Saturday evening plans. And while the severe threat is low, gusty winds and a few lightning strikes are possible in some of those heavier downpours, as well as heavy rainfall that could amount to a quick half inch or less, giving way to some isolated instances of flash flooding. As we head towards sunrise Sunday, those showers and storms will taper off and give way to some late-day sunshine with highs in the mid to upper 80s. I'm 7 News meteorologist Mark Pena and the Storm Alert Weather Center.
16: 78 right now in DuPont Circle, Germantown 77, Annandale 79 degrees, 77 degrees here at WTOP 640. Money news on WTOP. Here's John Terrett.
15: A safety researcher at the California-based AI software company Anthropic is warning that there may be a more than 10% chance artificial intelligence could kill all humans within the next decade. Jacob Coxon, he's called. He's a researcher. He focused on AI safety. And he says the risk comes from increasingly powerful systems potentially becoming capable of improving themselves and operating beyond effective human control. He accuses AI companies of racing towards superintelligent systems without adequate safeguards. Anthropic, which wants to have an IPO later in the fall, says it takes AI safety seriously and is investing heavily in research aimed at making advanced systems more reliable and controllable. A global agreement, not unlike the Nuclear Non-Proliferation Treaty, is one idea out there of saving the world from AI annihilation. For WTOP News, I'm John Terrett.
16: The Centers for Disease Control and Prevention has officially declared the cyclospora outbreak over that was linked to tainted lettuce. ABC News medical contributor Dr. Alok Patel says the cases stretched all the way back to mid-July.
0: Now, summertime is usually when foodborne illnesses do tend to go on the rise, but even though this outbreak is over, it's still a good reminder for people to continue to wash hands, make sure that fruits and vegetables are washed, and when in doubt, to cook your foods.
16: Senator Elizabeth Warren of Massachusetts continues to demand answers from the Health Secretary Robert F. Kennedy Jr. over what she calls was a calamitous response to the outbreak. Do you know there could be a danger lurking in your coffee cup?
2: Before you pick up that steaming cup of coffee or tea, you might want to let it cool down a bit. A study out of Oxford University found that regularly drinking very hot coffee or tea may raise the risk of esophageal cancer. People who reported drinking very hot beverages had about three times the risk of developing esophageal squamous cell carcinoma compared to those who drank warm beverages. The study included nearly a million adults in the UK who self-reported the temperature of their beverages. That was seen as the study's biggest limitation.
4: It's one of the leading killers in the United States, but now there is hope for a potential treatment. Pharmaceutical company AstraZeneca saying that their new drug is the first to help reduce symptoms of chronic obstructive pulmonary disease, also known as COPD. Two clinical trials show that the monoclonal antibody known as tozorakimab reduced flare-ups of COPD by more than 30% in current and former smokers. These flare-ups have been shown to cause more than 2,500 ER visits every single day, and only half of COPD patients live more than 3.5 years after their first severe flare-up. CDC numbers show that an estimated 16 million Americans have been diagnosed with COPD, and while smoking is the main cause of the condition, roughly 1 in 4 people that get diagnosed have never smoked at all. Recent studies, for example, have shown an increased risk in firefighters or those exposed to workplace dust or chemical fumes. Those living with the disease often experience frequent coughing or wheezing and may get short of breath during everyday activities. These new clinical trial results were just presented at a medical conference and published in a research journal. And the company says it's hoping for FDA approval sometime early next year. With your Medical Minute, I'm Yuri Benachad.
16: Coming up on WTOP, a review of the new movie Practical Magic 2 with Nicole Kidman and Sandra Bullock.
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16: It's 6:45. I'm Dan Ronan. Thanks for being with us. Sandra Bullock and Nicole Kidman, they're back together as the famous and fabulous Magical Owen sisters.
28: You don't believe we're cursed?
29: No.
30: We're Owen's women. Love is our undoing.
31: What if you guys were all just a little bit dramatic?
30: Here's the thing about magic. It won't be silenced.
32: Is this real? Is he gonna die?
30: It's true.
16: It's a sequel to their 1998 fantasy film, Practical Magic. Kuya P. of Nerds Rule the World joins us with a review of Practical Magic 2.
1: I was like, Practical Magic 2? Did we really need another one? And after seeing the first one, there was like a lingering question. Mm. So I'm like, if you're going to do the second one, you better answer this question. And basically, you know, in a nutshell, there's a curse that befalls, you know, the loved ones of this family. And are we going to resolve this curse? And that is kind of like the underlying theme of this second film with Nicole Kidman and Sandra Bullock returning, all the people you love from this universe. But now we have like the children of Sandra Bullock's in this new film that are trying to deal with love. So we got to solve this curse, especially with them, you know, finding love. We have Lee Pace also in this. But yeah, I had a great time with this. If you love the original film, you'll see kind of like some throwback sequences. I actually enjoyed this one more than the first one, even though I had to catch up. But yes, a lot of fun, very sweet, all about sisterhood, all about family. With a little magic thrown in there. So I think you'll be very pleasantly surprised, Kristen, or at least you tell me when you finally see it.
5: You got it.
8: All right. And we also have a sci-fi movie that you checked out called Hope. Tell us about this.
1: Yes, John, Hope is a Korean export, much like Squid Games that we got on Netflix. You know, they're taking over with like BTS with the music, but here they are taking over with sci-fi. When I first saw the trailer for this, it instantly grabs you. The camera work, the big alien monster or supposed monster that they're chasing after. I was really excited to see this film. I had a lot of hope, John, per the title. But as of this recording, I'm post the day after seeing this. I don't know if it lived up to the hype in my head. A lot of other critics are giving it praise. I enjoyed it. Again, the spectacle of the action carries it through. But this is a 2.5-hour film, John and Kristen. Ooh. So you can only be on your toes or, you know, and biting your nails so much that it gets a little bit old in between. But it is a good time. It is a good ride. It is very cool in what it gives as a viewer to somebody watching this spectacle that they've displayed. Maybe just lower your expectations or your hope, but there's a lot to love. But there also is some stuff that, yeah, I wasn't fully satisfied, if you will, John and Kristen, but a lot of cool stuff to see, especially if you love aliens and you love monsters. It's about, you know, this monster coming into this harbor town in Korea and how he resolved this issue because a lot of people are being taken out.
16: Kuya P of Nerds Rule the World, which previews the latest in films, TV, and streaming. Now a quick look at the top stories at WTOP. The union representing D.C. police officers is accusing the MPD leadership of misusing flock cameras around the city. The giant panda, Qing Bao, celebrated a birthday today at the National Zoo. Keep it here. 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Traffic and weather on WTOP. Rick's in the traffic center.
6: All right, let's start on the Virginia side. Let's take you up to Fauquier County with the vehicle that caught fire in the eastbound lanes of I-66 near Route 17 last hour. All eastbound lanes of 66 were shut down at one point. Making progress now with what's left of the cleanup, with just the right side blocked at the moment. Eastbound I-66 near Route 17 Marshall, that now has at least the left lane getting by. 395 looking good. I-95 trying to get there. It's a slowdown on the southbound side from Lorton into Woodbridge. Still quiet in the northbound lanes coming up from Fredericksburg. Through the district, no change to the volume on both sides of the freeway and still moving well through parts of southwest and southeast. Remember, D.C. United is playing tonight over in southwest. Game starts at 7:30, so expect increased volume within the hour along the eastbound side of the freeway in the process. Set over to Maryland, 270, I-70 looking good. 95, the BW Parkway, Route 50, all coasting and around the Beltway as well. 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I'm Rick McClure. Next traffic report in 10 minutes.
16: And now let's get the forecast from 7 News meteorologist Mark Pena.
27: Cloudy skies, very muggy, and the chance for showers and thunderstorms looking very likely as we head towards your Saturday night. So make sure we're packing the rain gear for those Saturday evening plans. Now there's a low and severe threat, but some rumbles of thunder, some gusty winds, and briefly heavy downpours are possible. And it's those heavy downpours that could amount to a quick half inch of rain or less, giving way to some isolated instances of flash flooding. Showers look to taper off around sunrise Sunday and will give way to some late day sunshine with highs in the mid to upper 80s. I'm 7 News meteorologist Mark Pena in the Storm Alert Weather Center.
16: 79 in Alexandria, 79 Penn Quarter, 78 degrees in Columbia, 77 degrees here at WTOP. 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Coming up on WTOP, how the drought in some parts of the western U.S. is impacting the production of beer. We'll have the story coming up.
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3: Details about the name, the sex, and the date of the birthday remain unknown, but the monster pop star was recently photographed carrying the infant while taking a stroll in Northern California with her fiancé, Michael Polanski. They started dating back in 2019. They got engaged in 2024. He's known for his music-filled Taco Tuesday events in Los Angeles. Now he's on the road. WTOP's Liz Anderson had a chance to chat with him about his tour, which comes to D.C. in a couple of days.
4: Stevie Mackey's Taco Tuesday tour is swinging through the DMV. He's looking for local musicians to perform.
5: It's not for me to shine. I'm just learning about your city. 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
8: Extreme drought, rising temperatures don't just reduce crop yields. 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
9: College football, we had Maryland going on the road and getting a victory over UConn 38-14. So the Terps are now 2-0. Host 2-0 Virginia Tech next Saturday night in College Park as the Hokies beat Old Dominion 44-21. Howard lost to number 5 Indiana 55-0. Commanders, Philadelphia Eagles tomorrow as the season kicks off for the Commanders. Team elevating center guard Julian Good-Jones from the practice squad to the 53-man roster. Well, the Nats at it again. They had a late lead, but they let it slip away, allowing the Angels to score 3 in the 8th, 2 in the 9th. But then the Nats came back down 5-4, plating a run. And now we're tied up at 5-5 in the top of the 10th. Game 2 of the series down at Nationals Park. Nats winning last night. We're looking for 2 in a row, but it's looking good. But then the bullpen again let it slip away. 5-5, top 10, one down, runners at the corners for the Angels. Orioles fall at the Jays, 7-3. D.C. United in action tonight, hosting Atlanta at Audi Field. U.S. Open women's tennis title goes to Elena Rybakina, beating top seed Aryna Sabalenka in 3 sets. Men's final tomorrow in New York City. From Arthur Ashe, it is Ben Shelton versus Alexander Zverev. Shelton looking to become the first U.S. man since 03 to win a major. I'm Frank Hanrahan, WTOP Sports.
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3: Rick's in the traffic center.

0: And we're checking these traffic headlines here in the traffic center. I-66 through Fauquier County. We had a vehicle that caught fire in the eastbound lanes near Route 17. The cleanup is still going on with just the right side blocked at the moment. Eastbound I-66 near Route 17 Marshall with at least the left lane getting by the cleanup. DC United plays tonight at 7:30 in Southwest. Look for more volume on the eastbound freeway and the westbound I-695 portion of the freeway and the Douglas Bridge towards South Capitol Street on the way to Audi Field. The WTOP Traffic Center is presented by Window Nation. 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I'm Rick McClure. Next traffic report in 10 minutes.
1: Now let's get the forecast from 7 News meteorologist Mark Pena.
2: Make sure we're packing the rain gear for your Saturday evening plans as showers and thunderstorms look very likely across the DMV. And while the severe threat is low, some rumbles of thunder are possible, as well as some very heavy downpours that could amount to a quick half inch of rain or less in a short period of time. Now, these will taper off slowly during your Sunday morning and eventually give way to some late-day sunshine with highs in the mid to upper 80s. I'm 7 News meteorologist Mark Pena in the Storm Alert Weather Center.
1: At 6:59, airport temperatures, Reagan National DCA comes in at 79, BWI Thurgood Marshall 79, IAD Dulles 78, 77 degrees here at WTOP in Friendship Heights.
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1: Good evening, I'm Dan Ronan. Coming up, a ceremonial groundbreaking for the long-awaited visitor center at the Pentagon 9/11 Memorial. We'll have the story. In about 15 minutes, our Capitol Hill correspondent Mitchell Miller will share his 9/11 recollections.
5: From tragedy can come hope. What doctors know about burn patients they didn't know on September 11, 2001. I'm Ian Crawford.
6: This time, it's the cops raising questions about the use of flock cameras. I'm John Doman.
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7: From ABC News, I'm Dave Packer. Reaction in Ireland as President Trump during his visit with Irish Prime Minister Michael Martin suggested that Ireland should be reunited.
8: I don't want to cause any problems, but I will tell you, I'd love to see it unified. I have friends on both sides, great people. They're Irish people. How can they be bad, right? I'd love to see it unified.
7: Trump's comments were met with by opposition with many Irish leaders. Democratic Unionist Party leader Gavin Robinson posting on X, Northern Ireland's constitutional future will be decided by the people of Northern Ireland, not by commentary in London, Dublin, or Washington. While in Ireland, President Trump gave this justification for the war with Iran.
8: They were 2 weeks away from having a nuclear weapon. If they had it, they would have blown up Israel, they would have blown up the Middle East, and they would have hit some of Europe's, in my opinion, Europe's cities.
7: Meanwhile, there's new concerns about the global supply of oil as the Iran-backed Houthi rebels advance and take control of some cities. ABC's Lama Hassan.
9: The Iranian-backed Houthi rebels are now taking control of several strategic cities in Yemen. In their lightning offensive, you can see them advancing from town to town, from the air and on the ground. The Houthis battling Saudi-backed pro-Yemeni government forces in capturing the critical Red Sea port of Al-Mocha and effectively moving in on the Bab el-Mandeb Strait. That's the vital waterway in the region, which is a key shipping route that links Asia and Europe.
7: Police in Mississippi making an arrest in the case of Tasia Fortune, the woman found dead last month hanging from a tree. ABC's Andrew Dimber.
10: Police aren't saying how Fortune was killed or what led to her body being found, only claiming the release of that evidence could jeopardize the investigation. And while police call this arrest a significant development, they stress it does not close the case, which has drawn national attention because of Mississippi's history of lynchings and racial violence.
7: Anthropic says the AI industry needs to give safety measures time to catch up. 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
11: 7:02 on Saturday, September 12, 2026. 77 degrees, periods of rain tonight. A thunderstorm possible overnight. Lows in the upper 60s to low 70s. Good evening. I'm Liz Anderson. The top local stories we're following this hour. A long-delayed visitor center at the Pentagon's 9/11 Memorial is finally moving forward. There was a symbolic groundbreaking ceremony in Arlington this morning for the $100 million Pentagon 9/11 Memorial Visitor Education Center. Jim Lachak, who lost his brother at the Pentagon on September 11th, is president of the Pentagon Memorial Fund.
12: It is something that has been long overdue, and I'm thrilled about the opportunities to provide more programming for students and others in the community to learn about the events of 9/11 and how our country responded.
11: The project, which still needs more funding, is expected to include space for visitors to learn more about the 184 people killed when hijacked American Airlines Flight 77 crashed into the Pentagon 25 years ago. The Pentagon is the only one of the three 9/11 attack sites without a dedicated museum or visitor center. Many of the thousands injured in the 9/11 terror attacks suffered extensive and savage burns, which are still healing. WTOP's Ian Crawford has more on what doctors learned about treating burn patients over the past 25 years.
5: In 2001, what has become accepted treatment for severe burn patients probably sounded like science fiction.
13: Skin sparing surgery, spray on skin, different technologies for detection of how deep burns are, how big burns are.
5: Dr. Jeffrey Shoup oversees the burn research program at MedStar Washington Hospital Center. Some of the burn patients they treated in the wake of the terrorist attacks 25 years ago came back recently to visit and say thanks. But Shoup says one hard lesson for doctors, caregivers, and patients has been that trauma to the body from being burned is everlasting.
13: Recognizing that burn survivors need care for the rest of their lives, and it really does underscore burn as a chronic disease and a chronic illness.
5: He says there's a long way to go in learning how to care for burn patients, but that he's proud of what they've accomplished so far. Ian Crawford, WTOP News.
11: The head of D.C.'s police union is raising a lot of questions about how flock cameras are used in the city and thinks it's not a good idea. Here's WTOP's John Doman.
6: It's not often you hear the police raising questions about flock cameras, but D.C. Police Union President Greg Pemberton is doing just that.
14: It really started when we discovered that managers on the department were accessing the system for non-criminal investigations.
6: But he says the department won't investigate, leading to a grievance that was filed. Now, on top of that, Pemberton also says the use of these cameras raises big Fourth Amendment concerns.
14: We're now collecting data on innocent people, and we're creating profiles on what those people do every day and where they are, what cars they're using, and who they interact with.
6: MPD says Pemberton's upset because the cameras were used by Internal Affairs during a misconduct investigation of a union member and that it was appropriate to do so. It also says the grievance will be resolved in arbitration. John Doman, WTOP News.
11: It's 7:05 and the party started early today at the Smithsonian's National Zoo as giant panda Qingbao celebrates her fifth birthday. WTOP's Jimmy Alexander tells us the 176-pound birthday girl loved her cake.
15: It was in the shape of a bus because we're going with the 70s theme and it said bamboo machine.
16: Giant panda keeper Mario Lally says the ice cake was made by the zoo's nutrition staff out of
15: some of her favorite juices like apple juice, pineapple juice.
16: Now it didn't take long for Qingbao to rip the big number 5 right off the cake.
15: That's because her favorite fruit is under the 5, and that's plums.
17: I want to eat the cake.
16: This is 5-year-old Bram, who came with his family.
17: I'm celebrating a panda birthday.
16: Longtime panda fan Stephanie Smith says she's been coming to these celebrations for years, and her collection shows it.
18: Hundreds, t-shirts, jackets, jewelry.
16: Stephanie's even traveled to China to see pandas in person.
18: But to be here is the best.
16: From the National Zoo, Jimmy Alexander, WTOP News.
11: It's 7:06 and Prince George's County native Francis Tiafo didn't make it to the final match of the U.S. Open tennis tournament. WTOP's Kyle Cooper was at a watch party last night where fans gathered to take it all in.
19: Tiafo grew up learning the game here at the Junior Tennis Championship Center in College Park. Young fans are excited about how he's playing despite the loss to fellow American Ben Shelton.
20: I think the way Tiafo's been playing has actually been pretty good.
21: Yeah, it's kind of like surreal having, not so much like, personal, but knowing and meeting someone of that high caliber and like seeing him regularly.
19: Tiafo and Shelton trained together quite a bit this offseason at the JTCC. In Prince George's County, Kyle Cooper, WTOP News.
11: Coming up on WTOP, a look at the U.S. travel outlook for the rest of this year. Traffic and weather on the way in about 60 seconds.
22: 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I'm not sure where to start.
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11: Traffic and weather on WTOP. An update from Rick McClure in the WTOP Traffic Center.
26: Well, the update is the roads are looking all right with overcast skies around the Beltway, especially loops the inner and outer through Maryland and Virginia. So you got that going for you. And I-270 is looking even better to and from Frederick. I-70, 95 on the Maryland side. And BW Parkway had a little volume southbound before and after Route 32. And Route 50 still good to go both ways across the bay, three lanes west and two lanes east. And on the Virginia side, let's start on I-66 through Fauquier County with the cleanup of a vehicle that caught fire in the eastbound lanes last hour near Route 17. Lots of rain falling now, and looks like most of your eastbound travel lanes were reopened, and the volume is getting less and less, so that's always a good sign. Eastbound I-66 near Route 17, Marshall vehicle fire cleanup just about done. Meanwhile, I-95 had a little bit of weekend volume in the southbound lanes from Lorton into Woodbridge and still quiet in the northbound lanes coming up from Fredericksburg toward the Springfield Interchange. 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I'm Rick McClure. Next traffic report in 10 minutes.
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27: Make sure we're packing the rain gear for your Saturday evening plans as we've got quite a bit of showers and thunderstorm development in our forecast as a warm front approaches from the south. And while the severe threat is low, some rumbles of thunder as well as some gusty winds are possible in some of those heavier downpours, as well as some heavy rain that could amount to a quick half inch of rain or less. That could give way to a minor flash flooding threat of some of those low water crossings, so be very mindful of that. Otherwise, showers taper off early Sunday morning and will give way to some late day sunshine with highs in the mid to upper 80s. I'm 7 News meteorologist Mark Pena in the Storm Alert Weather Center.
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28: This is a Bloomberg Money Minute. Despite a lot of economic uncertainty and runaway inflation, it's been a great year so far for the travel industry. Just listen to what Jeff Freeman, president of the U.S. Travel Association, told Bloomberg recently.
29: We had the strongest spring break that we had ever seen before in the industry. We had the strongest Memorial Day, the strongest July 4th.
28: And after the success of the World Cup soccer tournament, we just wrapped up a terrific Labor Day weekend. The TSA says more than 17 million people were screened at U.S. airports. Despite higher airfares and record prices at the gas pump, people continued to travel. So what is the rest of the year looking like? Well, even with a decline in visitors from Canada and Europe, Freeman says...
29: The industry is holding on strong. The willingness of people to spend is certainly there. It is extraordinary to see just how resilient travelers are at this point in time.
28: And Freeman adds that's especially true for more affluent Americans, but not exclusively. From the Bloomberg Newsroom, I'm Tom Busby on WTOP.
11: Coming up on WTOP as we commemorate 25 years since 9/11, WTOP Capitol Hill correspondent Mitchell Miller shares his recollections from that day. It's 7:12.
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7: Never forget.
8: One of the firemen from Rescue One looked up. He said, "We may not live through today."
9: I'm on the 100 floor of the World Trade Center with 30 people in the.
10: They had a lot of emergency workers around the building, and of course, everybody's hoping that these people were able to get out of there.
7: September 11th, 2001.
8: We took the time to shake each other's hands and wish each other good luck, and it's great knowing you. And of all those guys I was surrounded by, I'm the only one that's alive. They all died.
12: They went up and put themselves back in harm's way just to save other people. They were true heroes.
7: WTOP remembers the civilians and first responders we lost on 9/11, their families, and the brave men and women who fought to make our country safe for the last 25 years.
11: It's 7:14. I'm Liz Anderson. Thanks so much for being with us. Where were you 25 years ago when the 9/11 attacks unfolded? For many Americans, it's a moment frozen in time. Nearly everyone old enough to remember that day can recall exactly where they were, what they were doing, and how they learned about an event that changed the nation and the world. WTOP Capitol Hill correspondent Mitchell Miller with more on his recollection of that day.
13: I was actually in a remote part of Italy hoping to propose to my future wife. We were in a medieval walled city called San Gimignano and initially had no idea what had happened. Having arrived in that town in the evening, we learned about the attacks not from a cell phone, not from radio, TV, or newspapers, but from the direct word of mouth of some German tourists. They saw us laughing at a table while we were having lunch, and one of them turned to me in a heavy accent and said, "You don't know what happened, do you?" And we paused and we were kind of confused. When he first described it, I was in denial. I thought there was something literally lost in translation. And then he said something about the big military building in Washington being struck by a plane. And it felt like somebody had punched me in the gut because I knew it was a terrorist attack. And we waited on the afternoon newspapers from Europe. It was something surreal, like out of a World War II movie. And we read them in the town square with countless others. We were all in stunned silence before we all started to share our disbelief.
14: Now, air travel came to a standstill on that day, and nothing moved for quite a while after the attack. So what was it like for you trying to make your way back from Europe into the United States?
13: Well, of course, I was desperate to get back, and we rushed to Rome and tried for days to get on any plane we could. I actually filed a report on WTOP from a payphone, desperate to do something. And that day, security personnel at the airport were understandably on edge. They actually opened gunfire on a suspicious package that had been left in the terminal. So as I said, I was beside myself trying to get back. One bright spot in the middle of all this is that I proposed to Nancy outside of the Roman Colosseum while we were there, but that was a quick moment. And then not long after that, we were in different parts of the airport, and I was stunned when I got to the front of the line and the ticket agent said, "Where do you want to go?" I couldn't believe it. I said, "Two tickets to anywhere in the United States," and I didn't even ask what they cost. At that moment, Nancy appeared. She works for one of the airlines and said she could get a jump seat on another plane. Don't buy the ticket. So in shock, I got on a plane by myself that flew to Philadelphia. I remember the passengers broke out in applause when we landed, and ultimately I made my way back to D.C.
0: And what was that journey like, Mitch, once you got back to work and back to D.C.?
13: I was so anxious to get back in. I wanted to get to work so badly. In addition to trying to take in this immense human tragedy, I was also aware that this would be the biggest news event of my lifetime, and I just wanted to get to work in any way that I could to help people. First responders, of course, had been working 24 hours a day for days, and I wanted to do something in my own small way to help people get useful information. So I was actually relieved to be on the producer's desk at midnight that following Monday, and then like it was for so many others, the next weeks and months were just a blur.
14: And as we look back 25 years later now, what do you see as the biggest changes here in Washington that resulted from 9/11?
13: Well, one of them was the new set of restrictions on the airspace around the National Mall, the White House, and here at the Capitol. I was in the Capitol just a few years after 2001 when a small plane carrying Kentucky's governor violated the airspace. The Capitol was immediately evacuated, and along with our then Capitol Hill correspondent Dave McConnell and thousands of others, we rushed out onto the lawn as people tried to determine what happened. Military jets were set into the air. So that's a huge change. Also big, of course, was the congressional approval of the Department of Homeland Security, which brought more than 20 agencies under one umbrella. Also on a brighter note, 9/11 led the Capitol Visitor Center to be built. So it's nice to see so many tourists come to the home of Congress here, going through underground checkpoints, and they probably have no idea that they're linked to what happened 25 years ago.
11: That's WTOP Capitol Hill correspondent Mitchell Miller. A look at the roads with Rick McClure in the Traffic Center.
26: Still moving well around the Capitol Beltway, both loops through Montgomery and Prince George's counties, and on the Virginia side through Maryland, I-270, I-70, 95. The Beverly Parkway still with volume. Bits of it on the southbound side between Route 32, before and after, basically. And you're good on the Route 50 to the Bay Bridge and back. And on the Virginia side, I-66 east through Fauquier County, the crash or the cleanup of a vehicle that caught fire near Route 17 at last check, still along the right side with volume gradually thinning out. And the only other delay on the Virginia side is the southbound lanes of I-95 from Lorton into Woodbridge. 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It's not too late. 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I'm Rick McClure. Next Traffic Report in 10 minutes.
11: 7 News meteorologist Mark Pena.
27: Tracking a warm front approaching our area from the south, and this is going to give way to some widespread showers and thunderstorms for your Saturday night. And while the severe threat is expected to be rather low, gusty winds and a few lightning strikes are possible where some of those heavier downpours develop, but it's the heavy rainfall that could amount to a quick half inch or less in some areas that will give way to some isolated instances of flash flooding of creeks, streams, and low water crossings, so be very mindful of those in your overnight travels. As we head towards sunrise Sunday, those showers will begin to taper off, and gradually clearing skies will give way to some late day sunshine for your Sunday. And because this is a warm front, temperatures are expected to be a little hotter for your Sunday. Temperatures will be in the mid to upper 80s, and with higher humidity, we'll have heat index values in the lower 90s. I'm 7 News meteorologist Mark Pena and the Storm Alert Weather Center.
11: 79 degrees in College Park right now, 78 in Fairfax, 79 at the National Mall, brought to you by Len the Plumber Heating and Air, trusted same-day service 7 days a week. Coming up on WTOP, a look at what's missing from this year's Atlantic hurricane season. More news on the way in about 90 seconds.
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11: 7:23. Did you notice something missing from this year's Atlantic hurricane season? ABC's Chuck Severson says it is the big storms themselves.
20: No Atlantic hurricanes have formed this year, and none are likely in the coming days, says the National Hurricane Center, due to an enormous El Nino warming the Pacific. A State University at Albany, New York, atmospheric science professor cited a triple whammy of winds that decapitate a storm, dry air that starves it, and downward pushing winds that basically stomp it.
11: A new CDC health advisory warns of an uptick in human exposure to rabies or rabid animals. ABC News medical contributor Dr. Alok Patel.
21: This report shows a 17% increase in people seeking that post-exposure care this July compared to last year, and involving some new species such as baby goats who had rabies, a raccoon, and potentially a fox. So when in doubt, be careful with wild animals. Make sure your pets get their shots. And if you are worried that you may have come in contact with rabies, please seek healthcare professional and get post-exposure prophylaxis immediately.
11: Federal health officials also report an increase in errors during rabies preventative treatments. Can a TikTok video impact your mood? Well, a study out of Canada showed it definitely can. ABC's Yuri Benajad explains.
22: In the study out of Canada, researchers looked at more than 300 young women and had them watch a mix of TikTok videos. Some promoted trends like thinspiration and fitspiration, while others were about body positivity. After each video, participants reported how they felt about their bodies and mood. Videos that idealized thinness were found to lead women to focus on their appearance and lead to more negative emotions. But ones about body positivity appeared to actually boost mood. So researchers point out that thoughts about appearance can trigger various emotions depending on the message behind the video.
11: Again, that report from ABC's Yuri Benajud. When it comes to sleep, new research suggests getting too much could be linked to some of the same aging concerns as getting too little.
23: Researchers studying sleep and biological aging found people who reported sleeping less than 6 hours or more than 8 hours a day tended to show signs of faster aging across several parts of the body. The lowest biological aging levels generally found among people getting roughly 6.5 to 8 hours of sleep, although the sweet spot varied by organ and sex. Researchers stress the findings don't prove too much or too little sleep caused faster aging. In fact, unusually long sleep could sometimes be a sign of underlying health problems. The findings published in the journal Nature.
11: That's Fox's Therese Crowley reporting. Sports on WTOP brought to you by Amentum, delivering advanced solutions for space and defense. Here's Frank Hanrahan.
24: Local college football. It was Maryland going on the road and knocking off UConn 38-14. Terps improved to 2-0, and now they host 2-0 Virginia Tech next Saturday night in College Park. Howard falls in number 5, Indiana 55-0. Commanders open up the season at Philadelphia tomorrow. Now the team elevating center guard Julian Good-Jones from the practice squad to the 53-man roster to help shore up that offensive line. In baseball, trailing by a run in the bottom of the ninth, Nat scored run in the ninth and then one in the tenth to walk off the Angels 6-5. Andrew Alvarez worked a career-high 7 scoreless innings, striking out 8. Nats get the victory, go for the sweep against the Angels Sunday, 1:35 at Nats Park. Across the street, DC United hosting Atlanta MLS play. They're about 10 minutes away from kicking things off. Back to baseball, O's lose at the Jays 7-3. U.S. Open women's tennis title goes to Elena Rybakina, beating top seed Aryna Sabalenka in 3 sets. It's Rybakina's first U.S. Open crown, her 3rd major. Frank Hanrahan, WTOP Sports.
11: Thank you so much, Frank. And coming up on WTOP after traffic and weather, we continue our commemoration of the 9/11 attacks 25 years ago. It's 7:27.
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11: 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A look at the roads with Rick in the Traffic Center.
26: All right, Liz, let's update these traffic headlines here in the traffic center in Southwest, with volume slowing on the southbound side of the I-395 portion of the westbound freeway from after the 3rd Street Tunnel headed toward the outbound 14th Street Bridge. Moving all right on the eastbound freeway toward South Capitol Street and looking good on both sides of the 295s through Southeast and Northeast. And we have a crash reported northeast on North Capitol Street at Florida Avenue. For victims of drunk and drug driving, your grief is unique, but you're not alone. 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I'm Rick McClure. Next traffic report in 10 minutes.
11: And a look at the weather. Periods of rain tonight. Lows between 68 and 73. Showers and some isolated thunderstorms are possible overnight. For tomorrow, for Sunday, morning showers and afternoon sun. Highs between 86 and 90. 79 in Georgetown, 78 in Bowie, 78 degrees in Leesburg at 7:30.
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11: Good evening to you. I'm Liz Anderson. Tariq King is our producer. The top stories we're following for you today. The nation continues to honor the nearly 3,000 people killed in the 9/11 attacks 25 years ago. ABC's Whit Johnson reported from the event held at the site of the World Trade Towers.
9: A bell tolling, marking 7 moments of silence, each one corresponding with the timeline of the attacks. And this year, for the first time, an additional moment to honor the more than 9,000 people who have died from 9/11-related injuries or illnesses. In the audience, Vice President J.D. Vance and every former living U.S. president, the Clintons, the Obamas, the Bushes, and the Bidens, and New York City Mayor Zoran Mamdani, shaking hands with former Mayor Rudy Giuliani, who had said Mamdani shouldn't be there.
11: Solemn remembrances were also held at the Pentagon and the site of the Flight 93 crash in Pennsylvania. Meanwhile, a long-delayed visitor center at the Pentagon's 9/11 memorial is finally moving forward. There was a symbolic groundbreaking ceremony today in Arlington for a $100 million Pentagon 9/11 Memorial Visitor Education Center. Families of some of the 9/11 victims are demanding answers after they say new evidence links the government of Saudi Arabia to the attacks. According to the families and federal agents, there was an accomplice working for the Saudis, and video allegedly shows the supposed accomplice, Omar al-Bayoumi, surveying the U.S. Capitol.
0: Brett Eagleson, whose father Bruce died in the South Tower, is among thousands of 9/11 relatives suing Saudi Arabia. That new material includes home video, notes, and sketches. For 7 years prior to 9/11, Bayoumi claimed he was living in California as a student. The FBI has said he was really a Saudi intelligence asset who helped two of the hijackers settle in the United States.
11: ABC's Aaron Katursky reports Saudi Arabia has denied any involvement in the 9/11 attacks. Early voting for the midterm elections begins in Virginia next week, and one of the most closely watched House races is in the Commonwealth. WTOP's Mitchell Miller has Today on the Hill.
13: Early in-person voting in Virginia starts on Friday. Republican Congresswoman Jen Kiggins is in a tough race with Democrat Elaine Luria, who used to represent the 2nd District in Virginia Beach. Luria issued a statement critical of the GOP midterm convention and Kiggins, charging they're out of touch, spending millions of dollars on an event while diesel gas prices have soared to over $6 a gallon. But Kiggins has the support of House Speaker Mike Johnson, who spoke on her behalf in Virginia during a summer campaign stop.
7: Jen Kiggins is one of the most effective members of Congress. Don't take my word for it. Look at all the rankings. She's among the most bipartisan members.
13: Johnson says the 2nd District race will be critical in determining which party controls the House after the midterms. On Capitol Hill, Mitchell Miller, WTOP News.
11: The Trump administration broke the law by ordering the Federal Emergency Management Agency slash thousands from its workforce, cutting their numbers in half. That's what a U.S. District Judge in San Francisco ruled late yesterday. Judge Susan Ilston's decision also said the U.S. Department of Homeland Security acted unlawfully when it tried to stop FEMA from renewing the contracts of reservists who are on call and respond to disasters. The unions that sued argued that the planned cuts are against the law because the main pillar of the agency's mission, disaster response, will be undermined. They also argue it's against the law because Congress did not approve the cuts and they were not initiated inside FEMA, but with then Homeland Security Secretary Kristi Noem. Remedies or penalties were not included as part of Friday's ruling. That'll be saved for another ruling next month. President Trump is on a weekend trip to Ireland where he'll attend the Irish Open, and he's focusing on business and international relations during his visit. News Nation's Tom Dempsey has the story.
8: We know President Trump has already met with Ireland's president and prime minister. Trade expected to be a big talker today. Ireland obviously has very warm relations with the United States, and the U.S. companies actually employ almost 250,000 Irish people, and Ireland's own pharmaceutical industry has been able to avoid big tariffs. The Middle East also expected to be a big talker there, with Ireland being very pro-Palestine and as the war in Iran continues.
11: On another touchy topic, Trump said a reunified Ireland would be, quote, fantastic. He met with Prime Minister Micheál Martin in Dublin, expressing support for unifying the Republic of Ireland with Northern Ireland. Now, the topic is sensitive due to historical tensions and violence. Some new concerns about the global supply of oil as the Iranian-backed Houthi rebels advance and take control of some cities. ABC's Lama Hassan has the latest.
10: The Iranian-backed Houthi rebels are now taking control of several strategic cities in Yemen. In their lightning offensive, you can see them advancing from town to town, from the air and on the ground. The Houthis battling Saudi-backed pro-Yemeni government forces and capturing the critical Red Sea port of Al-Mocha and effectively moving in on the Bab el-Mandeb Strait. That's the vital waterway in the region, which is a key shipping route that links Asia and Europe.
11: Coming up after traffic and weather, pricey AI for the devoted pet parent, and then Forbes ranks some area universities among the nation's best. It's 7:36.
13: Digital access is everywhere, but a lot of financial information still comes through the mail. Eric Pan, president and CEO of the Investment Company Institute, says a government requirement to send paper needs to change.
12: E-delivery is the common sense solution.
13: And he says most Americans don't want piles of paperwork.
12: 88% of the Americans we surveyed said they would prefer to have the information held electronically.
13: The SEC is now considering allowing for e-delivery of financial documents, and you can weigh in. For more on this discussion, go to WTOP.com. 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
26: Other than a few raindrops here and there, you're still traveling well tonight on most of the major roadways through the Beltway. Maryland and Virginia still looking good. And on the Maryland side, 270, I-70, 95 looking very good. And the BW Parkway volume coming and going, headed south through Fort Meade, and Route 50 still good to go both ways across the bay with three lanes west and two lanes east. On the Virginia side, I-66 east through Fauquier County, the cleanup of a vehicle that caught fire near Route 17, all done. You're back at speed headed east toward Haymarket, leaving Marshall and the Plains. And I-95 weekend volume headed south from Lorton into Woodbridge, and we have some road closures over in Roslyn affecting Route 29 both ways at Fort Myer Drive, between Fort Myer Drive and North Lynn Street. The Roslyn Jazz Fest still going on until 9 tonight. When traffic slows you down, pain can make the ride even longer. With just one pill, Aleve provides up to 12 hours of pain relief, so you can put the pain in the rear view. Use as directed. I'm Rick McClure, next traffic report in 10 minutes.
11: 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Here's 7 News meteorologist Mark Pena.
17: Cloudy skies, very muggy out there. As a warm front approaches from the south, we're going to track some showers and thunderstorms developing for most of the overnight, so make sure we're packing the rain gear for those Saturday evening plans. And while the severe threat is low, gusty winds and a few lightning strikes are possible in some of those heavier downpours, as well as heavy rainfall that could amount to a quick half inch or less, giving way to some isolated instances of flash flooding. As we head towards sunrise Sunday, those showers and storms will taper off and give way to some late-day sunshine with highs in the mid to upper 80s. I'm 7 News meteorologist Mark Pena and the Storm Alert Weather Center.
11: And the radar showing some scattered rain throughout the area around the Upperville area, also in the Warrenton area just east of there, and in the Culpeper area right now, 77 degrees at Rockville, 78 in Ashburn, Fort Washington, 79 degrees at 740. 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
11: Several D.C. area universities are getting high marks in the new Forbes ranking of the nation's top colleges, WTOP's Alan Etter reports.
1: The University of Virginia ranks number 28 on the 2027 list, making it the highest-ranked public university in the region. Johns Hopkins, ranked 11th overall, is a private research university. The University of Maryland College Park comes in at number 44, recognized for strong research programs. The private Georgetown University is number 31. Forbes ranks 500 four-year colleges and universities, looking at how well schools prepare students. The rankings consider factors including graduation rates, student debt, alumni earnings, and career success. Forbes says it puts more emphasis on student outcomes than on a school's reputation or selectivity. At the top of the list, MIT is number one for the second year in a row. Alan Etter, WTOP News.
11: Fairfax County could restore funding for high school crossing guards. Deputy County Executive Tom Arnold is recommending the program be brought back along with additional safety measures. The Board of Supervisors is expected to consider the recommendations next week. High school crossing guards were eliminated in May as part of budget cuts, a move expected to save about $1.9 million. But calls to restore the program grew after a student was hit by a car near a high school shortly after classes resumed. Crossing guards were temporarily reinstated at 10 high schools following the incident as county leaders consider a permanent solution. Coming up on WTOP, a look at how much protein is needed every day. More news on the way in seconds.
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22: Debate over National Guard troops in D.C. is heating up. The deployment tied to President Trump's crime initiative could stay in place through Inauguration Day 2029.
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11: 7:44, I'm Liz Anderson. Thanks for being with us. The human body needs protein, and America currently has a protein obsession. For decades, nutrition and exercise experts have said you can only really use about 30 grams of protein from a meal. But now scientists say that's not true and that the amount is actually much higher. Proteins carry out countless functions inside cells. They are vital for the growth, repair, and maintenance of muscles, bones, and skin. Anahad O'Connor is a health columnist who writes about food and nutrition for the Washington Post's well-being desk. He joined Ann and Sean live to elaborate on the new finding and whether there's truly a limit on how much protein your body can absorb in one meal.
23: So the idea was that, you know, if you are eating a meal and you've got more than like 30 or 40 grams of protein, then, you know, anything more than that is just going to go to waste. Your body's either going to excrete it or maybe burn it for energy. And there was one early study that seemed to corroborate this when they had people do some leg extension exercises and then gave them either 20 grams of protein in a meal or 40 grams. And it seemed like they only needed the 20 grams. But now there are newer studies showing that, in fact, if you do, you know, a whole body exercise program where you're hitting all the body parts and then you are given a meal with as much as 40, 60, 80, even 100 grams of protein, your body can still fully utilize that protein to build and maintain muscle and absorb that protein.
24: Anahad, it's kind of interesting, though, because Americans, we do this all the time with these food trends. You know, one thing is in, one thing is out. And I mean, even Doritos now have and try to market something as being a protein chip for Doritos. So, yeah. You know, you get social media involved in this. Everything is protein everywhere you look. Is it more about the marketing and those companies jumping on the bandwagon of what's happening on social media? Or do you think Americans are truly trying to figure out healthy balances in their diets from the research you've done?
23: Well, I think that, you know, research, you know, scientists find something that's interesting and then companies find their best way to profit from that. So studies have shown that, you know, you want to eat a sufficient amount of protein each day, and that eating enough protein can help to, you know, it can promote satiety, so you're not as hungry. It can help regulate your blood sugar. It can help you obviously build and maintain muscle, which is especially important as we age. And so the studies began to show, you know, how important it is to make sure you're getting enough protein. And then companies said, okay, let's see how we can profit from this. And so they started putting protein into everything and suggesting that we need more and more and more and more protein, and that there is no limit to how much protein is beneficial. And, you know, as with everything in nutrition, it's about moderation. You know, there is a point of diminishing returns.
0: So bottom line, how much protein do you really need?
23: Yeah, so it varies by person. It depends on your age, your sex, how much exercise you're doing. If you're someone who, you know, runs and lifts weights or swims or plays pickleball, then you're going to need more protein than someone who's sedentary, for example, because, you know, your body's going to need that protein to repair muscle tissue, for example. But generally speaking, you know, I would say that it can be anywhere for the average adult, you need about 54 grams of daily protein. For the average sedentary adult, that's equivalent to about 4 ounces of grilled salmon, a chicken breast, and a hard-boiled egg. But you can figure out your exact protein needs. You know, what the recommendation is 0.36 grams of protein per pound of body weight. So you just basically take your body weight and then multiply that by 0.36, and that should tell you how much protein you need per day if you're sedentary. And then if you are very physically active, then you're going to need more, probably closer to like 0.5 grams per pound of body weight.
11: That was Anahad O'Connor, a health columnist who writes about food and nutrition for the Washington Post Well-Being Desk. To the top stories we're working on at WTOP, in the 25 years since the 9/11 terrorist attacks, doctors have learned a lot about treating burn patients. And a birthday bash for 5-year-old giant panda Qing Bao at the National Zoo as she celebrated with her favorite flavors. Keep it here for full details on these stories in the minutes ahead. 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
26: All right, Liz, let's take you back to the Capitol Beltway, where authorities are checking for a crash on the Interloop before Route 202. Nothing confirmed yet, no delays, so it might not be there. So we're going to double check that. I-270, I-70, 95, all looking good through Maryland. The BLW Parkway starting to see some volume delays increasing headed north near 410 toward the Beltway. So we're checking to see what's wrong along that stretch. Route 50 still good to go both ways across the bay with 3 lanes west and 2 lanes east. On the Virginia side, pretty much quiet, 66, 395. I-95 trying to get there, just a brief delay as you leave Lorton, headed into Woodbridge. And we have some road closures over in Roslyn. It was affecting Route 29 both ways between Fort Myer Drive and North Lynn Street. The Roslyn Jazz Fest still going on, weather permitting, till 9 tonight. 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I'm Rick McClure. Next traffic report in 10 minutes.
11: 7 News meteorologist Mark Pena.
17: Cloudy skies, very muggy, and the chance for showers and thunderstorms looking very likely as we head towards your Saturday night, so make sure we're packing the rain gear for those Saturday evening plans. Now, there's a low and severe threat, but some rumbles of thunder, some gusty winds, and briefly heavy downpours are possible, and it's those heavy downpours that could amount to a quick half inch of rain or less, giving way to some isolated instances of flash flooding. Showers look to taper off around sunrise Sunday and will give way to some late day sunshine with highs in the mid to upper 80s. I'm 7 News meteorologist Mark Pena in the Storm Alert Weather Center.
11: 77 degrees in Manassas, 78 at Metro Center, 76 in Frederick. 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Coming up on WTOP, a look at some top winners at the Venice Film Festival. More news on the way in seconds.
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11: While we're looking back at the events tied to 9/11, how about an Associated True story demonstrating the strength of kindness and friendship?
12: Welcome to the rack. If you come from away, you probably understand about half of what we say. They say no matter.
11: The Tony Award winning musical Come From Away is again played at Ford's Theater 10 years after its acclaimed debut on the historic stage. It tells the heartwarming true story of thousands of airline passengers stranded in the small town of Gander, Newfoundland,

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1: Jury prize is awarded to Lee Chang-dong's Possible Love. The documentary Naza receives a special jury prize. It's about military strategies employed in the war in Gaza from Israeli filmmakers Yuval Abraham and Rachel Soar. The top prize winners were announced Saturday, and Maggie Gyllenhaal led that jury. The Smithsonian Institution will be getting a new leader. Highly regarded Lonnie Bunch is stepping down following clashes with the Trump administration, including a scathing White House report blasting Smithsonian leadership. WTOP's Lynn Bowie explains the skills and qualities Bunch's successor might need.
2: The next secretary of the Smithsonian should be scholarly and savvy, according to Georgetown University history professor Chandra Manning.
3: I hope it is somebody who has the temperaments to maintain an even keel.
2: Most importantly, she wants a leader who will not bend to any administration's will. President Trump has tried to alter how museums portray U.S. history.
3: You know, it currently enjoys the status as one of the most respected, if not the most respected, museum complex in the world. If a person coming into this role doesn't maintain the commitment to the institution's independence and to its founding mission of the diffusion of knowledge for the common good, I'm not sure it can retain that status.
2: She said their number one priority should be defending the Smithsonian. Lynn Bowie, WTOP News.
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4: It's a good day for the Nats. They made it two straight over the Angels with a walk-off victory 6-5 as they get the Curly W at Nats Park. So the Nats can go for the sweep tomorrow afternoon against the Angels. The O's lose at the Jays 7-3. DC United underway 15th minute, hosting Atlanta United at Audi Field. We are scoreless. U.S. Open women's title in tennis goes to Elena Rybakina, beating top seeder Aryna Sabalenka in three sets, 6-2 in the third. It's Rybakina's first U.S. Open crown, her third major. Men's final all set for tomorrow afternoon, New York City. Ben Shelton versus Alexander Zverev. Shelton looking to become the first U.S. man since 2003 to win a major. College football, plenty of it. Maryland beats UConn 38-14. Terps are 2-0, host 2-0 Virginia Tech next Saturday night in College Park. Hokies were winners over Old Dominion 44-21. Howard, though, loses at number 5, Indiana 55-0. Eve of the Commanders, opening game against Philadelphia tomorrow, 4:25 on the road for the Commanders. Team elevating offensive lineman Julian Good-Jones from their practice squad to the 53-man roster. FIBA Women's World Cup in hoops. Team USA moves into the finals after beating Spain 76-66. USA will face France tomorrow in Berlin, Germany for the gold. Frank Hanrahan, WTOP Sports.
1: Thank you so much, Frank. And coming up on WTOP, in a meeting with Irish Prime Minister Micheál Martin today, President Trump suggested that Ireland should be reunified. Also, a CEO, an AI industry CEO, is calling for safety measures before it's too late. Traffic and weather in seconds.
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1: Rick McClure in the traffic center.
8: All right, Liz, let's update these traffic headlines here in the traffic center for next hour. I-95 weekend volume headed south from Lorton into Woodbridge, and the rain's coming down pretty hard.

0: down south in Spotsylvania County and causing slowdowns both ways through Falmouth and Fredericksburg. No issues reported yet. BW Parkway starting to see volume increasing, headed north near 410 toward the Beltway. We're still checking to see what's wrong. And authorities are checking for a crash on the interloop before Route 202. Nothing confirmed yet. 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I'm Rick McClure. Next traffic report in 10 minutes.
1: 7 News meteorologist Mark Pena.
2: Make sure we're packing the rain gear for your Saturday evening plans, as showers and thunderstorms look very likely across the DMV. And while the severe threat is low, some rumbles of thunder are possible, as well as some very heavy downpours that could amount to a quick half inch of rain or less in a short period of time. Now, these will taper off slowly during your Sunday morning and eventually give way to some late day sunshine with highs in the mid to upper 80s. I'm 7 News meteorologist Mark Pena and the Storm Alert Weather Center.
1: Right now, 77 degrees in Upper Marlboro, 78 in Woodbridge, 79 in Washington, D.C. at 7:59.
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1: Good evening to you. I'm Liz Anderson. Coming up...
5: From the horror of the 9/11 terror attacks comes massive strides in treating burn patients. I'm Ian Crawford.
1: At 8:15, we'll hear from a former White House press secretary who was with then-President George W. Bush on that tragic day 25 years ago. It's 8 o'clock.
6: From ABC News, I'm Dave Packer. Saudi Arabia says it shut down a major oil pipeline as a precautionary measure after it was attacked Thursday. ABC's Lama Hassan.
7: The vital pipeline lets oil bypass the Strait of Hormuz, which has been effectively shut down for more than 6 months. President Trump meeting with Irish leaders in Dublin says he believes Iran is responsible.
8: They're on the balls of their feet right now, but I think they are. They've been in charge of that for a while.
7: Disruption could send global oil prices at more than $100 a barrel, even higher.
6: Also in Dublin, the president's stirring controversy by suggesting Irish reunification ahead of attending the Irish Open at his golf resort. A rare moment of alignment from some of the biggest names in the AI race as Anthropic commits to slowing down development.
9: Anthropic CEO Dario Amodei writes in a blog post that his company will be slowing down the pace of artificial intelligence development. He cites concerns related to cybersecurity and improvements in recursive self-improvement, where AI is used to train future versions of itself. Amodei says he wants to open up models to external regulators and establish industry safety standards. OpenAI CEO Sam Altman and XAI head Elon Musk have both signaled their support for the idea on social media. Mike Dubosky, ABC News.
6: Police in Mississippi making an arrest in the case of a woman found dead last month hanging from a tree. ABC's Andrew Dimber.
10: Police say they obtained two search warrants and an arrest warrant for Jaquez Ratcliffe. Officers executing those search warrants this week. Ratcliffe wasn't there when police went to arrest him, but investigators say they later spotted him walking down the street and took him into custody without incident.
6: Tennis, the 2026 U.S. Open Women's Singles Champion is Elena Rybakina of Kazakhstan. She beat defending champion Aryna Sabalenka of Belarus at Arthur Ashe Stadium in Flushing Meadows. It's Rybakina's third major title. Dave Packer, ABC News.
11: It's 8:02 on Saturday evening, September the 12th. We're looking at 77 degrees. Been a nice day in our area. Good evening, I'm Dan Ronan. Thanks for joining us here at WTOP 103.5 FM and online at WTOP.com. We continue to remember the victims of September 11th, the terror attacks 25 years ago, and we look ahead with hope. WTOP's Ian Crawford reports that doctors have learned that treating burn patients from those attacks, it has propelled medical technology forward.
12: We have, in the last 25 years, at least 10 technologies that are FDA approved that didn't exist during 9/11.
5: Dr. Jeffrey Shoup oversees the burn research program at MedStar Washington Hospital Center. The patients they treated in the wake of the attacks suffered savage burns, many after being covered by jet fuel from the planes used in the attacks. He says treatment of burn patients, from spray-on skin to using ultrasound to treat inhalation injuries, have all been spurred by lessons learned from treating those patients and continuing to treat them.
12: Other thing that 9/11 really underscored for us and helped catalyze was taking care of patients after their injury.
5: Shoup says that burns are now considered a chronic injury, which is another thing doctors didn't know about 25 years ago. Ian